0: Sunny on Tuesday, high 20. That's where we are right now, 20 degrees in Vancouver, Anthony.
1: Thank you very much, Kevin. 11:30 news time. This is about 5:03. Vancouver police have had to stop 250 to 300 people trying to break into the Scientology HQ on West Hastings in what appears to be a social media trend. 11:30's Jim Benny reports most were young people.
2: Sergeant Adam Donaldson says officers had to be diverted from another call on Saturday afternoon and stopped them from busting down a gate. They were cleared out, but they came back and responded by throwing things at officers. No one was hurt. A 16-year-old was arrested and given back to his parents. Donaldson has a message for parents. Know what your kid is up to.
3: This is a criminal matter. People trying to get into a building is break and enter. Damaging property is mischief. Throwing things at police is assaulting a police officer. This young person that was arrested is very lucky he was released into the custody of his parents without any criminal charge, because a criminal charge could really affect the rest of his life.
2: Donaldson is concerned seeing young people in masks because it means they may be up to something nefarious. I'm Jim Benny.
1: Five people displaced after a house fire in Surrey this afternoon. Crews called near 104th and 154th Street. Carl Schmore speaks for Surrey Fire.
4: 17 firefighters attended the two-story residential structure. Some dark black smoke coming out of it. There was nobody inside the house. There was one dog that was brought out uninjured.
1: The fire has since been extinguished, and an investigation into what sparked the fire now underway. And thousands gathered their steps in today at the BMO Marathon and Half Marathon. About 25,000 runners took part, started at Queen Elizabeth Park, finishing at West Pender. And it's not just the runners out today. Thousands of volunteers were at water stations along the route to ensure you stayed hydrated during this hot weekend. And speaking of this hot weekend, this hot afternoon, the weather prompting a warning from Vancouver Coastal Health, which says the temperatures could be hard to deal with. A number of road closures were in effect, which did cause some headaches for drivers. Now, more on the topic of heat. A Vancouver City Councillor concerned about the city's decision to quietly discontinue its Cool Kits program. Our Jack Rabb reports this comes as the city braces for what's expected to be a hot summer.
5: Lucy Maloney, a Vancouver City Councillor with One City, says the move signals a shift in priority, which could have serious consequences.
6: Now we're just going to be responding to heat emergencies, and it could be too late by the time we get ourselves organised to distribute cooling kits around the city where they're most needed.
5: In a statement, the city said it's prioritising the safety of all residents and has assessed the most effective use of resources for heat mitigation during summer months, adding that it's focusing on sustainable community-centered options for the public by activating and promoting civic facilities as cooling centers during heat events. In addition, it's been improving access to water, misters, and other cooling infrastructure throughout the city.
7: It comes in the wake of Mayor Ken Sims' Zero Means Zero budget, which froze property taxes for the year but required staff to find significant savings elsewhere. That's resulted in cuts to key services that Vancouverites rely on, which almost included lifeguards at the city's beaches.
5: Jack Rabb, City News, Vancouver.
1: Another person wants to be the next mayor of Vancouver. Cope Vancouver announced this morning Stephanie Allen seeking the party's nomination to try to dethrone current mayor Ken Sim of ABC Vancouver. Allen, the co-founder of the Hogan's Alley Society and former vice president of BC Housing. She's highlighting her platform's focus on housing and strengthening Vancouver's tenant protections if elected. Cope's nomination meeting will be May 11th. Others vying for Sim's job include city councilor Pete Fry and nonprofit housing executive William Azaroff of One City.
8: 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Wildfire update.
1: Seven new wildfires have started out over the weekend around the province. There's about 25 right now. One is out of control north of Lytton. There's also a fire near Stave Lake north of Mission. That one's just under a hectare in size. Same with the one north of Lytton. While we haven't been told how they started, the BC Wildfire Service says the hotter than usual temperatures could fuel more new wildfires around the province. There are currently zero wildfires of note. Into international news, Prime Minister Carney has thanked Armenia's Prime Minister for inviting him to the European Political Community Summit today. He says it comes at a crucial time for Europe and European values. Foreign Affairs Minister Anita Anand also traveling with the Prime Minister. They'll return tomorrow. A number of world leaders will be at the meeting, including the presidents of Ukraine and the European Parliament, as well as the prime ministers of Spain, Italy, and Poland. And Iran's Revolutionary Guard says the U.S. faced a choice between an impossible military operation, or a bad deal with the Islamic Republic.

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1: 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Sparks seen coming from a nearby power line. BC Hydro has yet to restore power to about 200, there were about 200 people without power in the area of Corbett Way near Sea Island Way. Coming up in about 30 seconds, we'll have a look at how busy the ferries are right now. It's 5:09.
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1: 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Let's go to your 11:30 News Radio Ferry Report. How are those ferries looking there, Kevin?
6: 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Anthony?
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1: 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You know, Kevin, it's a beautiful afternoon behind me, the 11:30 News Radio window. A big commotion. I keep hearing this loud thud, but you know what? I think it's actually Ryan Littermark's pulse with this Habs game on right now. 1-1. What a third period.
6: Yeah. I imagine he's a little nervous right now and probably extremely frustrated that the Canadians haven't had a shot in a period and a bit. So we're thinking of you, Ryan, as you're watching this game, and I'm cheering for the Habs, so go Habs, go. Anyway, as far as the traffic, we'll start in Surrey here. You've got delays in all directions on King George Boulevard and Highway 10. And this is due to a collision with emergency crews on scene. You can take 152nd or you can take 128th to get around that. You are also dealing with some volume issues in on Highway 1 westbound here at 232nd. This might be a brand new issue. If it is, let us know at *#1130 westbound at 232nd. Also got a report of a new problem in Maple Ridge. This is on Dudney Trunk Road and 248th Street with emergency crews on scene over there. And you're still dealing with heavy delays as we head into the volume part on the Ironworkers Bridge. And it's now busier going from North Vancouver as you're back to Lynn Valley. A little better going through the Cassiar Tunnel. And you're still got some volume to deal with around downtown, around Georgia Street, Melville, and the Causeway in both directions. The Lionsgate Bridge in and of itself, it's been pretty good this afternoon, but the volume has been pretty steady on the causeway to Georgia Street. And your traffic is right.

0: 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As we look at the weather, it will be clear tonight. We'll have a low of 12. It will be sunny tomorrow, a high of 22, and sunny for Tuesday and Wednesday, a high of 20 on Tuesday and 18 on Wednesday. It is currently 20 degrees in Vancouver. Anthony?
1: Thank you very much, Kevin. Coming up in a minute, we got Luke Shields with your sports. 1-1 is mentioned between the Habs, Tampa Bay, 15 minutes to go in the third period. 22 shots for Tampa Bay and 4 for the Habs, but it's still a pretty tight game. Game 7, that's what it's all about. We also got round 2, Minnesota Wild, Colorado Avalanche, 6 o'clock juggernaut clash. All that and more coming up in a minute.
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1: 20 degrees, a beautiful sunny afternoon in Vancouver. Good afternoon. Thanks so much for joining us. I'm Anthony Atanasov. Here's what's making news. Police in Vancouver had to stop around 200 to 300 young people trying to break into the Scientology headquarters on West Hastings in what looks to be a global social media trend. And 5 people, including a dog, displaced after a house fire in Surrey this afternoon around 104th and 154th Streets. And one person concerned about the city's decision to quietly discontinue its Cool Kids program. This comes as the city braces for what's expected to be a hot summer. First, let's go to your sports with Sportsnet 650, the home of the Canucks. Good afternoon, Luke Shields.
6: 2 games on the Sunday schedule in the Stanley Cup playoffs, including a Game 7 in Tampa, as the Lightning are doing battle with the Montreal Canadiens with a trip to the second round on the line. It's tied at 1s in the third period. You can watch it on Sportsnet. Later, the Colorado Avalanche and Minnesota Wild open their second round series in Denver. That one gets going at the top of the hour, also available on Sportsnet. On the diamond, the Blue Jays handed the ball to Treya Savage for the second time this season in search of the series win in Minnesota against the Twins. He went 4 innings, allowing just 1 earned run while striking out 6, but the Jays' bullpen surrendered 3 fifth-inning runs, and that was the difference as the Jays made a late push but fall 4-3 to the Twins, so they settle for the series split. As for the Seattle Mariners, they get swept by the Kansas City Royals at home today with a 4-1 loss. They continue their 6-game homestand tomorrow against the Atlanta Braves at T-Mobile Park. Elsewhere on the diamond, the Vancouver Canadiens were trying to extend their winning streak to 3 in the finale of their series with the Hillsborough Hops at Nat Bailey Stadium. Hillsborough wins the game and the series as they take the finale 5-3. In hoops, the Toronto Raptors are in Cleveland playing their biggest game of the season, Game 7 of their first-round playoff series against the Cavaliers. No Brandon Ingram for the Raps. He remains out with a right heel injury. The Raptors lead it 26-24 late in the first quarter. You can watch it on Sportsnet 1. On the pitch of the Canadian Premier League, Vancouver FC trying to find the win column for the first time this season against their BC counterpart as they're running with Pacific FC in Victoria. It's 1-0 Vancouver late in the first half. Sports at 15 and 45, past every hour or any time at sportsnet.ca.
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11: 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I'm Reynaldo Suarez. Atlantic Canada is bracing for rain, wind, and possible snow as the storm moves into the region.
12: Environment Canada has issued warnings for all of mainland Nova Scotia, Prince Edward Island, and southern New Brunswick. Between 25 to 40 millimeters of rain is expected across the Maritimes until early Monday morning. A snowy mix is also possible in some areas, especially at higher elevations. High winds are also expected, with gusts of up to 100 kilometers per hour possible in western Cape Breton and up to 130 kilometers per hour in Newfoundland's Wreckhouse area overnight. Naira Ahmed, The Canadian Press.
11: A new study shows GLP-1 weight loss drugs like Ozempic and Wegovy may reduce alcohol consumption, with anecdotal evidence that the cutback just happens naturally, not by force of will.
13: We can see some significant results with those who use semaglutide. 52% reduction in heavy drinking days, more than a 60% reduction in the number of days they're drinking, and overall alcohol consumption. Now, these results are dramatic, but this study is still small, so a larger study would be needed to help confirm these results.
11: That was ABC News medical correspondent Darren Sutton. Stateside in New York City, fashion's biggest night is now less than 24 hours away as the final preparations of this year's Met Gala are finalized.
14: Beyonce is back at the Met Gala for the first time since 2016. And now a decade later, B is co-chairing fashion's biggest night alongside Nicole Kidman, Venus Williams, and Anna Wintour. The theme, costume art. Some guests might choose to bring famous works of art to life on the red carpet. Other interpretations of the fashion as art dress code could lean into the human body as the work of art.
11: That was ABC's Will Gans with the details. We have traffic and weather together on the ones just 60 seconds away.
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0: From the 1130 Rogers Xfinity Internet Traffic Center, I'm Kevin Olenek, and we will start in Surrey. You still are dealing with delays on Highway 10 and King George Boulevard for a collision that's affecting traffic in all directions. You could take 152nd or 128th. Also, a collision in Maple Ridge on Dudney Trunk Road and 248th. Watch for delays in all directions. Looks like that is right in the intersection. You are dealing with delays on Highway 1 from Abbotsford to Langley in a couple of different areas. One McCallum Road, the other from around 248 to 232nd. If there's a problem there, let us know at star pound 1130. And you're dealing with delays on the Ironworkers Bridge as you're going from North Vancouver to through Vancouver. You're back to Lynn Valley and heavy volume still downtown Vancouver from the Causeway to Georgia Street in both directions. Your traffic is brought to you by Central City Fun Park, BC's largest indoor fun park with bowling, laser tag, mini golf, roller skating, family go-karts, and a giant arcade. Central City Fun Park in Surrey. As for the weather, it will be clear tonight, a low of 12, sunny on Monday, a high of 22, and sunny for Tuesday, Wednesday, and Thursday. High 20 on Tuesday, 18 on Wednesday, and 18 on Thursday. It is currently 20 degrees in Vancouver.
11: Thank you for making the switch back to 1130 News Radio. I'm Reynaldo Suarez. We begin on the international news front. Two U.S. service members are missing in Morocco. AP correspondent Donna Warder has the details.
19: The United States African Command says two U.S. service members who took part in annual multinational military exercises are missing in southwestern Morocco. The Moroccan military says they went missing around 9 p.m. Saturday, and the U.S., Morocco, and other countries have launched a search and rescue operation. AFRICOM says the war games exercises began in April in Tunisia and were also in Ghana and Senegal before Morocco, where they're scheduled to wrap up soon. AFRICOM says they've involved active duty members of different branches of the U.S. military and would not say what unit or branch the missing service members belong to. I'm Donna Warder.
11: Sticking stateside, U.S. President Donald Trump keeps us up in the air with his hints of what's coming in a new batch of UFO files.
20: President Trump relishing in portraying himself as a secret spiller, directing his agencies in February to prepare to release the UFO files. Then last week at the White House at a NASA event.
21: They want to find out about the UFOs and anything having to do with UFO or related material. And we're going to be releasing a lot of things from that we have. And I think some of it's going to be very interesting to people.
20: Trump has said the first releases will begin very, very soon. But experts caution against raising expectations. Physicist Sean Kirkpatrick, a former career intelligence officer who once led the government's Unexplained Anomalous Phenomena office, says he's seen the records and believes there are no bombshell revelations. I'm Julie Walker.
11: Well, a Canadian dad watched about 5 hours of film to learn more about his son's screen activity. It's part of Rogers' multi-year screen break initiative to cut down on kids' screen time. Our Nick Westall is hearing from Dr. Alexa Palillo with a youth center in Toronto about it.
22: Recently, some governments in Canada have floated a social media ban for younger teens. Experts hope kids and parents work together to adjust habits.
23: I think it's so important to have youth involved in this conversation. We do see now some more parenting studies that are coming out that show like parental monitoring is associated with better health outcomes.
22: Advice Caden and Jeff are taking to heart.
24: I think that I'd like folks to not feel guilty or responsible. I think that this can ignite, you know, some of the communication between parents and young people. I recognize myself that I was on my phone a lot.
25: Have a conversation with your parents about it and see how it goes. Set your phone down for 1 or 2 hours and just like try to find something else to do.
22: Nick Westall, City News, Toronto.
11: Rogers is a parent company of this radio station. Your weekend business report coming up next.
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31: I'm Richard Detman. Canada could be hit with back-to-back interest rate increases as energy prices continue to cause broader inflation. There's a high level of uncertainty faced by the central bank as it tries to keep a lid on inflation without damaging the economy. Bank of Canada Governor Tiff Macklem spoke after the bank left its key interest rate unchanged at 2.25%.
32: First, Canada is being buffeted by global events and geopolitical uncertainties. But our economy is growing, and we expect it to continue to grow. Second, After more than a year with inflation close to the 2% target, higher global energy prices are pushing inflation up. The surge in gasoline prices combined with still elevated food price inflation is squeezing more Canadians. And third, monetary policy is focused on ensuring that the jump in energy prices does not turn into persistent inflation while helping the economy adjust to global headwinds. We are committed to keeping inflation low and stable over time.
31: Meanwhile, the wild card of U.S. trade aggression against Canada continues.
32: The Bank of Canada is committed to keeping inflation close to the 2% target over time. The monetary policy needed to achieve this will depend importantly on what happens with the Canada-U.S.-Mexico trade agreement.
31: At the Business Center, I'm Richard Detman.
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7: Good afternoon. It's Sunday, May 3rd. Thanks for joining us. I'm Anthony Atanasov. It's 20 degrees. Beautiful, sunny afternoon in Vancouver. Here's what's making news right now.
8: It's a trend on social media. Several hundred young people tried to break into the Scientology headquarters in Vancouver. A 16-year-old was arrested.
7: 5 people and a dog lucky to be alive after a house was on fire in Surrey today. And a Vancouver councillor concerned about the city's decision to discontinue its Cool Kits program as the city braces for what's expected to be a hot summer. And we'll have the latest on the war in Iran. Iran pressing for an end to war within 30 days.
9: 2 games on the schedule in the Stanley Cup playoffs. The Blue Jays, Mariners, and Vancouver Canadiens all with Sunday games. And the 2 BC teams battling it out in the Canadian Premier League. Sports at 45.
7: It's now 5:31. Let's go to your 11:30 Rogers Xfinity Internet Traffic Center. What are we looking at, Kevin?
0: Well, I'm kind of looking in part at this hockey game and kind of nervous for Ryan now here, Anthony, as the Canadiens are up 2-1. It's hot outside. It's probably really hot in on Ryan's couch right now with him sweating as well. But as far as the traffic, Highway 10 at King George Boulevard, you are still dealing with delays in all directions for a collision. So avoid that area for now. You can take 152nd or 128th. There's also a collision in Maple Ridge, Dewdney Trunk Road, 248th. There is emergency crews on scene for that one as well. And you are also dealing in terms of other collisions, no other collisions to talk about, but a couple of volume issues to talk about, especially on the Ironworkers Bridge, where you're back to Lynn Valley as you're heading down towards Highway 1, Vancouver, Burnaby. Westbound on Highway 1 from Abbotsford to Langley has been a busy this afternoon, and it's still a spot of volume as you're going from around 242nd to, or 248th, pardon me, westbound. Watch for that. And you still got some volume in downtown Vancouver as well. I should mention that as looking at Causeway to Georgia Street in both directions. It actually hasn't been too bad on the Lionsgate Bridge. 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As for the weather, it is clear tonight, a low of 12. Sunny skies Monday, a high 22, and sunny on Tuesday, a high 20. It is currently 20 degrees in Vancouver. Anthony?
7: Thank you very much, Kevin. 11:30 news time, 5:33. Vancouver police have had to deal with young people trying to break into the local Church of Scientology headquarters yesterday. 11:30's Jim Benny reports it appears to be a social media trend.
3: Around 3 p.m., police were called to the building on West Hastings after reports of a crowd of upwards of 300 people trying to kick in a gate. Officers moved them out, but then had to come back a few hours later. Sergeant Adam Donaldson says the crowd started throwing things at police.
6: One person was arrested, and that person that was arrested was a 16-year-old male. He ended up being released to his parents. No criminal charges relating out of that.
3: No one was hurt, but Donaldson says a 16-year-old was handed over to his parents. Charges won't be laid. Donaldson's concerned about what he's seen online. Masked people who look like they want to cause some trouble.
6: My message here is for parents is, you got to know what your kids are doing.
3: He points out throwing things at police and trying to break into a building are criminal actions. I'm Jim Benny.
7: Five people and a dog are lucky to be alive after a house fire in Surrey. Fire crews were called to a fire on 104th and 154th Street at noon. Carl Schmore, Smeekspur, Surrey Fire.
10: Fire has now been extinguished, and an inspector will be attending to determine what the cause was a little later on.
7: Road closures have since been lifted in the area. And this weekend's hot weather has some Vancouver politicians concerned about cooling measures this summer. Comes after the city ended its cooling kit program. Our Jack Rabb speaking with Park Board Chair Tom Digby, City Councilor Lucy Maloney.
12: The city directed the Parks Board to create $15 million in savings, and when the board's budget came back, $600,000 worth of lifeguards weren't part of it. ABC councillors maintained that the zero means zero budget wasn't to blame, and any fault laid with the Parks Board for not prioritizing its services correctly.
13: The public made it loud and clear to us that they really do expect services there the way there has been for decades and indeed over 100 years.
12: On Friday, the Parks Board announced that funding for lifeguards at nine beaches would be continued on a one-year basis, which represents a major relief to folks who want to cool off in the water safely. But even so, with memories of the heat dome still fresh, those outside of the ABC Council majority worry that striking out budget lines could cost lives.
14: There's less and less money for the measures that we need to be taking both short-term and long-term to keep our most vulnerable residents safe during extreme heat events.
12: Jack Rabb, City News, Vancouver.
15: 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Wildfire update.
7: The BC Wildfire Service keeping an eye on a handful of new fires this weekend. They say seven have started in the last 24 hours, with one breaking out near Stave Lake, north of Mission. That blaze under a hectare in size, being held at the moment, while another fire is out of control north of Lytton. That one also under a hectare. The service says the above seasonal temperatures this weekend increasing the risks of new fires across the province. Fortunately, there are zero fires of note. And smoke could be seen coming from the 10th floor of a Vancouver apartment building last night around 8 o'clock. A fire broke out at a building along West 14th Avenue near Birch Street. Vancouver fire crews had to rescue two dogs who were left with minor burns. Nobody else was hurt. The five suits have water damage. Crews say the fire was believed to be an accident. 11:30 news time, 5:36. A beautiful sunny afternoon, 20 degrees in Vancouver. Our Prime Minister has thanked the Prime Minister of Armenia for inviting him to a summit meeting.
16: Prime Minister Mark Carney is now in Armenia for a gathering on strategic cooperation in politics, security, and infrastructure. Canada is the first non-European country to attend the European Political Community Summit, which includes EU countries and others such as Iceland, Turkey, and Ukraine. The meeting has taken place twice a year since they began after Russia's full-scale invasion of Ukraine in 2022. The Prime Minister's office said the trip will focus on Ukraine's defense and drumming up more trade and investment across the continent. From the Canadian Press, I'm Naira Ahmed.
7: Iran pressing for an end to the war within 30 days as President Trump expresses some doubts.
17: Iran says it wants issues between it and the United States to be resolved within 30 days and to end the war rather than extend a ceasefire. On Saturday, President Donald Trump said he was reviewing Iran's latest proposal.
18: They want to make a deal. They're decimated. They're having a hard time figuring out who their leader is.
11: They don't know who their leader is because their leader is gone. Their leader that their former leader, Khamenei.
17: The semi-official NOR news agency reports that Iran's proposal also calls for the U.S. lifting sanctions, ending the naval blockade, withdrawing forces from the region, and ceasing all hostilities, including Israel's operations in Lebanon. I'm Donna Warder.
7: And COPE has announced Stephanie Allen seeking the party's mayoral nomination in Vancouver's coming municipal election. As a former vice president of BC Housing, Allen says the city needs to take big swings on homelessness, protecting renters. Allen also expressing support for the city's arts, culture, nightlife community. She's the latest to add her name to the growing list of people hoping to dethrone current mayor Ken Sim of ABC Vancouver. She hopes to join City Councillor Pete Fry and the Green Party and nonprofit housing executive William Azaroff of One City in the races. COPE's nomination meeting is May 11th. No other mayoral candidates have come forward. Coming up in about 30 seconds, we'll have a look at how busy the border wait times are. It's 20 degrees, mainly sunny this afternoon. 2-1 Habs, 3 minutes to go, Game 7.
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7: 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Are the border crossings busy right now, Kevin?
0: Yeah, a little busy at southbound for sure here, Anthony. Peace Arch, an hour and a half to 2 hours. Pacific Crossing, an hour to an hour and a half. Sumas, 45 to an hour. And Aldergrove, 5 to 10. Heading northbound, you've got a 20 to 30 minute wait at Peace Arch. You've got a 5 to 10 at Aldergrove and 10 to 20 at Pacific Crossing and 5 to 10 at Sumas. You can find the latest border wait times anytime at vancouver.citynews.ca/border. Anthony?
7: Thank you very much, Kevin. Coming up in a minute, your traffic and weather together on the ones. We'll start in Surrey. It's 5:40.
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0: Well, it's probably nervous at time in Littermark household with the final couple of minutes of this hockey game here, Anthony. But as far as the roads, you're still dealing with a delay on Highway 10 and King George Boulevard in all directions as there's a collision over there, so watch for that. You are also dealing with some heavy delays on the Ironworkers Bridge this evening. You're back to Lynn Valley as you're heading down Highway 1 through Vancouver Burnaby. Thankfully, no delays going from Burnaby. And Highway 1 in from Langley Abbotsford, you are slow from around 272nd westbound, but other than that, it's looking a lot better. The Lionsgate Bridge is starting to see some volume as you're heading on down there, especially as you're heading southbound. It has been mostly two lanes northbound, one lane southbound, so watch for that slowdown watch for the slowdown as you're heading southbound. And then, of course, still some volume around the causeway to Georgia Street in both directions. And also watch for road work on Granville between Broadway and 16th. There is lane closures in both directions. 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As we look at the weather, it will be clear tonight, a low of 12, sunny tomorrow, a high of 22, and sunny for Tuesday and Wednesday as well, a high of 20 on Tuesday and 18 on Wednesday. It is currently 20 degrees in Vancouver. Anthony?
7: Thank you very much, Kevin. Coming up in a minute, we got your sports with Luke Shields. The Montreal Canadiens just under 2 minutes from taking down Goliath, meaning there might not be a Florida team finally in these Stanley Cup playoffs with Florida out as well. We've got another game ready as well, the Minnesota Wild, Colorado Avalanche. That's in round two. We'll have all that and more coming up.
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7: It's 19 degrees, mainly sunny in Vancouver. Good afternoon. Thanks so much for joining us. I'm Anthony Atanasov. Here's what's making news. Vancouver police have had to deal with young people trying to break into the local Church of Scientology headquarters yesterday. It appears to be some social media trend. Five people and a dog lucky to be alive after a house fire in Surrey. That happened around noon at 104th and 154th. And this weekend's hot weather has some Vancouver politicians worried about cooling measures this summer after the city's ending its cooling kits program. More on those stories at the top of the hour. First, let's go to your sports with Sportsnet 650, the home of the Canucks. It's Luke Shields.
9: The Stanley Cup playoffs rolling on today with one winner-go-home Game 7 matchup in the East and a second-round opener in the West. Happening now in Tampa Bay, the Lightning and Montreal Canadiens are playing Game 7 of their first-round series. It's 2-1 Montreal late in the third period on Sportsnet. At 6, the Avalanche and Wild do Game 1 of their second-round series in the Mile High City. You can watch that one on Sportsnet. To baseball, where the Blue Jays put a bow on their four-game weekend set in Minnesota against the Twins. The Jays trailed 4-1 heading into the ninth inning before Kazuma Okamoto hit yet another long ball, this time of the two-run variety to pull the Jays within one, but that's as close as they'd get as the Twins take it 4-3. Next up for Toronto, a three-game set with the Rays in Tampa starting tomorrow. Meanwhile, the Seattle Mariners took on the Kansas City Royals in the finale of their three-game weekend series at T-Mobile Park. The M's bats were silenced in this one as they get swept by the Royals. 4-1 KC the final. They welcome the Braves to town for three starting tomorrow. The Vancouver Canadiens were going for a series split and three straight wins at home against Hillsborough today. The Seas surrender a run in the 6th, 7th, and 8th and drop the series finale 5-3 at Nat Bailey Stadium. On the hardwood, the Toronto Raptors running with the Cavaliers in Cleveland in Game 7 of their opening round playoff series. The Raps are once again without Brandon Ingram due to injury. Jamal Shedd leads all scorers with 14 first-half points as the Raps lead at 43-36 late in the first half on Sportsnet 1. And in Canadian Premier League soccer, the two BC teams doing battle in Victoria as Vancouver FC are taking on Pacific FC right now. It's 2-0 Vancouver in the 68th minute. Sports at 15 and 45, past every hour or any time at sportsnet.ca.
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3: 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I'm Reynaldo Suarez. Atlantic Canada is bracing for rain, wind, and possible snow as the storm moves into the region.
16: Environment Canada has issued warnings for all of mainland Nova Scotia, Prince Edward Island, and southern New Brunswick. Between 25 to 40 millimeters of rain is expected across the Maritimes until early Monday morning. A snowy mix is also possible in some areas, especially at higher elevations. High winds are also expected, with gusts of up to 100 kilometers per hour possible in western Cape Breton and up to 130 kilometers per hour in Newfoundland's Wreckhouse area overnight. Naira Ahmed, The Canadian Press.
3: A new study shows GLP-1 weight loss drugs like Ozempic and Wegovy may reduce alcohol consumption, with anecdotal evidence that the cutback just happens naturally, not by force of will.
4: We can see some significant results with those who use semaglutide. 52% reduction in heavy drinking days, more than a 60% reduction in the number of days they're drinking, and overall alcohol consumption. Now, these results are dramatic, but this study is still small, so a larger study would be needed to help confirm these results.
3: That was ABC News medical correspondent Darren Sutton. Stateside in New York City, fashion's biggest night is now less than 24 hours away as the final preparations of this year's Met Gala are finalized.
5: Beyonce is back at the Met Gala for the first time since 2016. And now a decade later, B is co-chairing fashion's biggest night alongside Nicole Kidman, Venus Williams, and Anna Wintour. The theme, costume art. Some guests might choose to bring famous works of art to life on the red carpet. Other interpretations of the fashion as art dress code could lean into the human body as the work of art.
3: That was ABC's Will Gans with the details. We have traffic and weather together on the ones just 60 seconds away.
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0: From the 1130 Rogers Xfinity Internet Traffic Center, I'm Kevin Olenek, and we will start in Surrey. There is a collision on Highway 10 and King George Boulevard that is causing delays in all directions. In Maple Ridge, wouldn't mind an update. We got a report of a collision on 272nd and Dewdney Trunk Road. I am not seeing significant delays, but wouldn't mind an update on that. Please let me know what you're seeing there at Star or Pound 1130. There's also a collision as on Highway 99 as you're heading from Whistler. This is near the Britannia Beach Lookout. Southbound lanes are blocked, and it's single lane traffic as you're heading through that area. You still are dealing with some volume on the Ironworkers Bridge as well as you are back to Lynn Valley as you're heading down Highway 1. Thankfully, no delays as you're going from Burnaby, Vancouver to the Ironworkers Bridge. And as far as the Lionsgate Bridge, you do see some volume because it is one lane southbound on the bridge, two lanes northbound. So just watch for that slow go as you're heading that way. 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As we look at the weather, we are looking at a clear night tonight, a low of 12. Sunny skies on Monday, a high of 22. Sunny skies on Tuesday, a high of 20. And sunny skies for Wednesday and Thursday, a high of 18 on Wednesday, a high of 18 on Thursday. It is currently 20 degrees in Vancouver.
3: Thank you for making the switch back to 1130 News Radio. I'm Reynaldo Suarez. We begin on the international news front. Two U.S. service members are missing in Morocco. AP correspondent Donna Warder has the details.
1: The United States African Command says two U.S. service members who took part in annual multinational military exercises are missing in southwestern Morocco. The Moroccan military says they went missing around 9 p.m. Saturday, and the U.S., Morocco, and other countries have launched a search and rescue operation. AFRICOM says the war games exercises began in April in Tunisia and were also in Ghana and Senegal before Morocco, where they're scheduled to wrap up soon. AFRICOM says they've involved active duty members of different branches of the U.S. military and would not say what unit or branch the missing service members belong to. I'm Donna Warder.
3: Sticking stateside, U.S. President Donald Trump keeps us up in the air with his hints of what's coming in a new batch of UFO files.
11: President Trump relishing in portraying himself as a secret spiller, directing his agencies in February to prepare to release the UFO files. Then last week at the White House at a NASA event.
12: They want to find out about the UFOs and anything having to do with UFO or related material. And we're going to be releasing a lot of things from that we have, and I think some of it's going to be very interesting to people.
11: Trump has said the first releases will begin very, very soon, but experts caution against raising expectations. Physicist Sean Kirkpatrick, a former career intelligence officer who once led the government's Unexplained Anomalous Phenomena office, says he's seen the records and believes there are no bombshell revelations. I'm Julie Walker.
3: Well, a Canadian dad watched about 5 hours of film to learn more about his son's screen activity. It's part of Rogers' multi-year screen break initiative to cut down on kids' screen time. Our Nick Westall is hearing from Dr. Alexa Palillo with a youth center in Toronto about it.
15: Recently, some governments in Canada have floated a social media ban for younger teens. Experts hope kids and parents work together to adjust habits.
17: I think it's so important to have youth involved in this conversation. We do see now some more parenting studies that are coming out that show like parental monitoring is associated with better health outcomes.
15: Advice Caden and Jeff are taking to heart.
18: 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I think that this can ignite, you know, some of the communication between parents and young people. I recognize myself that I was on my phone a lot.
19: Have a conversation with your parents about it and see how it goes. Set your phone down for 1 or 2 hours and just like try to find something else to do.
15: Nick Westall, City News, Toronto.
3: Rogers is a parent company of this radio station. Your weekend business report coming up next.
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32: I'm Richard Detman.
2: Canada could be hit with back-to-back interest rate increases as energy prices continue to cause broader inflation. There's a high level of uncertainty faced by the central bank as it tries to keep a lid on inflation without damaging the economy. Bank of Canada Governor Tiff Macklem spoke after the bank left its key interest rate unchanged at 2.25%.
4: First, Canada is being buffeted by global events and geopolitical uncertainties. But our economy is growing, and we expect it to continue to grow. Second, after more than a year with inflation close to the 2% target, higher global energy prices are pushing inflation up. The surge in gasoline prices, combined with still elevated food price inflation, is squeezing more Canadians. And third, monetary policy is focused on ensuring that the jump in energy prices does not turn into persistent inflation, while helping the economy adjust to global headwinds. We are committed to keeping inflation low and stable over time.
2: Meanwhile, the wild card of U.S. trade aggression against Canada continues.
4: The Bank of Canada is committed to keeping inflation close to the 2% target over time. The monetary policy needed to achieve this will depend importantly on what happens with the Canada-U.S.-Mexico trade agreement.
2: At the Business Center, I'm Richard Detman.
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24: An Edmonton city councillor says he and his team are helping a woman and her children relocate after her address was leaked in an alleged privacy breach.
25: The woman, who is facing intimate partner violence, allegedly had her address leaked by the Centurion Project. Edmonton councillor Aaron Paquette says residents are raising safety concerns after the group released a list of nearly 3 million Alberta voters and their addresses. Prime Minister Mark Carney calls the alleged breach deeply concerning, urging Elections Alberta and the RCMP to investigate quickly and hold those responsible accountable. He stresses Canadians' rights and the integrity of democratic processes must be protected. Elections Alberta is investigating how the group obtained the data. The app containing the list has been taken down, and the Centurion Project says it will cooperate with the probe. David Augustine, The Canadian Press.
26: It's 6 o'clock.
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26: Good afternoon. It's Sunday, May 3rd. Thanks for joining us. I'm Anthony Atanasov. Whopping 20 degrees, mainly sunny in Vancouver. Here's what's making news right now.
27: Vancouver police had to clear several hundred young people away from the Scientology building on Hastings. The young people were apparently following a social media trend.
26: Five people and a dog lucky to be alive after a house fire in Surrey. The effect of that heat concerning one Vancouver councillor after the city decided to stop its cool kit program. And the conflicts in Iran and the latest on a ceasefire or peace proposal. Not coming up.
32: Two games on tap in the Stanley Cup playoffs, lots of Sunday baseball action, and the Raptors and Cavaliers tied at the half in Game 7 in Cleveland. Sports at 15.
26: It's 6:01. Let's go to your 11:30 Rogers Xfinity Internet Traffic Center. How's it going, Kevin?
0: Hey, they did it. The Canadians did it. They advanced to the second round. I feel so happy for Ryan and all Canadian fans out there. Great job. Let's start in Surrey, and we will head over to Highway 10 and King George Boulevard. It looks like that collision and that was affecting traffic in all directions has cleared, so that's some good news there. Looking at the Massey Tunnel and the Alex Fraser Bridge, seeing no delays. And the Queensboro Bridge, you've got no delays. That being said, there will be work again tonight going on starting at 9, around between 9 and 9:30, as it will be lane closures in both directions. Heading over to the Ironworkers Bridge, you are back to around Mountain Highway as you're heading in down Highway 1, but no delays on Highway 1 through Vancouver, Burnaby, or to the Portman Bridge. And watching for a collision in Highway 99, though, near Britannia Beach. Southbound is where this collision is. It's single-lane alternating traffic as you're dealing with that. And the Richmond to Vancouver bridges, as we go around, see no delays on the Knight Street Bridge, see no delays on the Oak Street Bridge, see no delays on the Arthur Lang Bridge. Your traffic is for Combined Comfort System, where you can get heat pumps like the Mitsubishi Hyperheat Cold Climate Heat Pump. Fully functional, even at minus 25 degrees. VancouverHeatPumps.ca. As we look at the weather, it will be warm tonight. Clear skies, a low of 12. Sunny skies on Monday, a high of 22. And sunny skies on Tuesday, a high of 20. We are currently at 20 degrees in Vancouver. Anthony?
26: Thank you very much, Kevin. 11:30 news time, 6:03. Several hundred young people have had to be cleared away from Vancouver's Scientology building after copying what's been showing up on social media. 11:30's Jim Benny says they showed up twice yesterday.
27: Online videos show young people climbing scaffolding near the building on West Hastings. Sergeant Adam Donaldson with Vancouver Police says a group was reportedly trying to kick in the back gate to get inside.
1: And I saw a lot of things that were very concerning to me. I saw some young people that were masked up. When people are wearing masks, it leads me to believe that there's some intent to do something nefarious.
27: The second time police came back, some of the young people threw things at them. A 16-year-old was arrested and released to his parents. No one was hurt. Donaldson says parents have to know what their kids are up to.
1: It may seem fun for young people to get swept up in these viral trends, but this is a criminal matter.
27: This appears to be connected to a recent TikTok trend called Scientology speedrunning, where people try to film themselves entering Scientology buildings to complete a task. I'm Jim Benny.
26: And a dog is alive after a house fire in Surrey this afternoon. Carl Schmoor with Surrey Fire says the dog was brought out uninjured.
6: Fire that came in at noon at 10427 on 154th Street in Surrey. 17 firefighters attended.
26: Luckily, no one was at the home. However, five people were displaced. Road closures have since been lifted. And Vancouver City Councillor Lucy Maloney pushing for more city resources to help people stay cool during hot temperatures. Or Jack Rabb reports it comes after the city discontinued its Cool Kids program.
10: How many lives does it cost to create change? Well, less than 5 years after more than 600 people died in the Lower Mainland as the result of 2021's heat dome event, a measure that protects vulnerable people from the heat is already being rolled back.
11: We can definitely afford to be paying for life-saving measures that could be crucial this summer.
10: Ahead of what's forecasted to be one of the hottest summers on record, the city of Vancouver quietly cut funding to a program that provided cooling kits to vulnerable people.
11: Research shows that the people who died in the heat dome were elderly people, disabled people, people in poorer areas of the city. It's really important that we take the steps we know protect people from excess heat.
10: Jack Rabb, City News, Vancouver.
26: And the co-founder of Hogan's Alley Society and former vice president of BC Housing wants to run for mayor of Vancouver under the COPE banner. Stephanie Allen says people in Vancouver need leadership, the experience and heart to fight for the public good, not just predatory wealth and the super rich. It appears she'll be the only person running for the nomination when COPE holds its candidate selection meeting on May 11th. A news release from the party heaps praise on her. COPE counselor Sean Orr says she understands the system's rigged against regular people, and COPE co-chair Sam Smart calls her the right person for the job. The party's website has no other candidates for mayor, but has listed people who want to run for the party for council, school board, and park board.
16: 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Wildfire update.
26: The hotter weather is something firefighters north of Mission are dealing with as they put out a new wildfire near Steve Lake. It's one of seven that have started in the last 24 hours, and it's the only one in the Lower Mainland. It's only under a hectare in size. There's a new fire near Lytton that's about the same. Crews are working to bring it under control. There are currently no wildfires of note,
3: at the moment. The BC Wildfire Service warning there could be more new wildfires because of this heat. In Vancouver, fire crews had to rescue two dogs from an apartment fire last night. Around 8 o'clock, firefighters were called to a building in Fairview near West 14th and Birch. Smoke could be seen coming from the 10th floor of the building. The dogs were left with minor burns. No one was inside the suit at the time. Vancouver Fire says the blaze is considered accidental. No one else was injured. 11:30 news time, 6:06. It's a mainly sunny, beautiful, gorgeous day, 20 degrees in Vancouver. And Prime Minister Carney in Armenia this morning.
12: Carney's taking part in the European Political Community Summit, a gathering to touch on strategic cooperation in politics, security, and infrastructure. It's the first time a non-European country is participating in the meetings. Carney's also set to have bilateral discussions with numerous world leaders during the summit, including the presidents of Ukraine and the European Union, as well as the prime ministers of Spain, Italy, and Poland. The last time a Canadian prime minister visited Armenia was Justin Trudeau, who attended the Francophonie summit there in 2018. Lisa Laporte, The Canadian Press.
3: And U.S. President Donald Trump reviewing the latest Iranian peace proposal to end the war, but some are still skeptical that a deal can be reached anytime soon.
13: This proposal is much like the other proposals the Iranians have given with things they are asking for that President Trump is just not going to go for. His key thing here, of course, is the nuclear program, even though

0: Power line appeared to flash and send sparks into the sky. BC Hydro says a cable fault knocked out the power for around 200 people along Corvette Way near Sea Island Way. Since 9 p.m. last night, the power is back on. Coming up in about 30 seconds, we'll head over to the ferry terminals. We'll have a rundown of the wait times. It's 609, rather.
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0: We know what that is. Let's go to your 11:30 News Radio Ferry Report. How are those ferry terminals looking, Kevin?
5: Busy, a little busy tonight, and I expect with the great weather we're having this week, we'll be as busy as we continue through the week. 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Anthony?
0: Thank you very much, Kevin. In a minute, your traffic and weather together on the ones. We'll start on Highway 99, Sea to Sky, 610.
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0: 6:11, back we go to your 11:30 Rogers Xfinity Internet Traffic Center. What's the situation, Highway 91, Sea to Sky?
5: Highway 99, Sea to Sky, near Britannia Beach here, Anthony. There is a collision southbound. Southbound lanes are blocked, and you're dealing with single-lane alternating traffic. So for as you're heading from the Shannon Falls Provincial Park all the way to Manati Bay, you are going to be very slow through that area. You are also going to be slow on the Ironworkers Bridge as well as you continue to be back to Lynn Valley as you're heading down Highway 1 through Vancouver Burnaby. But once you're on that stretch, you are looking really good. The Lionsgate Bridge is not too bad right now. A little bit of volume getting onto the bridge on the West Vancouver side, but it is two lanes north, one lane south right now. And we're also heading over to the Massey Tunnel. We see no delays. No delays on the Alex Fraser Bridge, and no delays right now on the Queensboro Bridge or the Stella Wasson Bridge. 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As for the weather, it will be clear and warm tonight, a low of 12. Sunny skies for Monday, a high of 22. Sunny skies on Tuesday, a high of 20. A little cooler on Wednesday, but still sunny and a high of 18. It is currently 20 degrees in Vancouver. Anthony?
0: Thank you very much, Kevin. Coming up in a minute in your sports with Luke Shields. The Montreal Canadiens have done it, off to the second round, knocking off the Tampa Bay Lightning. Hey, that also means there's no Florida teams in the Stanley Cup playoffs. It seems like a million years ago that there wasn't. Florida's out, Tampa Bay now out. We've got a Canadian team in the next round as well. Exciting stuff. Even more exciting stuff now. Big clash, the Colorado Avalanche, Minnesota Wild, round two. Puck drop about a minute and a half ago. All that coming up.
2: Hi there, I'm Michael Kuse. If you're like me, you've taken thousands of pictures of your kids.

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5: 20 degrees, beautiful sunny afternoon in Vancouver, and a very good afternoon to you. Thanks so much for joining us. I'm Anthony Atanasoff. Here's what's making news. Several hundred young people had to be cleared away from Vancouver's Scientology building after copying what's been shown up as a global social media trend. It showed up twice yesterday. And a dog is alive after a house fire in Surrey this afternoon, but 5 people have been displaced. And one Vancouver councillor pushing for more city resources to help people stay cool during the hot weather. This comes after the city discontinued its Cool Kids program. First, let's go to your sports with Sportsnet 650, the home of the Canucks. It's Luke Shields.
6: 2 games on the Sunday schedule in the Stanley Cup playoffs, including a Game 7 in Tampa Bay, as the Lightning did battle with the Montreal Canadiens with a trip to the second round on the line. Montreal only managed 9 shots on goal, but knock off the Lightning 2-1. Happening now, the Colorado Avalanche and Minnesota Wild opening up their second round series in Denver. The puck just dropped moments ago. It's still scoreless early in the first period. You can watch it on Sportsnet. On the diamond, the Blue Jays handed the ball to Treya Savage for the second time this season in search of the series win in Minnesota against the Twins. He went 4 innings, allowing just 1 earned run while striking out 6, but the Jays' bullpen surrenders 3 fifth-inning runs, and that was the difference as the Jays made a late push but fall 4-3 to the Twins, so they settle for the series split. As for the Seattle Mariners, they get swept by the Kansas City Royals at home today with a 4-1 loss. They continue their 6-game homestand tomorrow against the Atlanta Braves at T-Mobile Park. Elsewhere on the diamond, the Vancouver Canadiens were trying to extend their winning streak to 3 in the finale of their series with the Hillsboro Hops. Hillsboro wins the game and the series. They take the finale 5-3. In hoops, the Toronto Raptors are in Cleveland playing their biggest game of the season, Game 7 of their first-round playoff series against the Cavaliers. No Brandon Ingram for the Raps. He remains out with a right heel injury. The Cavs start the second half on a 9-0 run as they lead 58-49 in the third quarter on Sportsnet 1. And on the pitch of the Canadian Premier League, Vancouver FC finds the win column for the first time this season as they beat their BC counterpart Pacific FC 3-1 in Victoria. Sports at 15 and 45, past every hour or anytime at sportsnet.ca.
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9: 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I'm Reynaldo Suarez. Atlantic Canada is bracing for rain, wind, and possible snow as the storm moves into the region.
10: Environment Canada has issued warnings for all of mainland Nova Scotia, Prince Edward Island, and southern New Brunswick. Between 25 to 40 millimeters of rain is expected across the Maritimes until early Monday morning. A snowy mix is also possible in some areas, especially at higher elevations. High winds are also expected, with gusts of up to 100 kilometers per hour possible in western Cape Breton and up to 130 kilometers per hour in Newfoundland's Wreckhouse area overnight. Naira Ahmed, The Canadian Press.
9: A new study shows GLP-1 weight loss drugs like Ozempic and Wegovy may reduce alcohol consumption, with anecdotal evidence that the cutback just happens naturally, not by force of will.
11: We can see some significant results with those who use semaglutide. 52% reduction in heavy drinking days, more than a 60% reduction in the number of days they're drinking, and overall alcohol consumption. Now, these results are dramatic, but this study is still small, so a larger study would be needed to help confirm these results.
9: That was ABC News medical correspondent Darren Sutton. Stateside in New York City, fashion's biggest night is now less than 24 hours away as the final preparations of this year's Met Gala are finalized.
12: Beyonce is back at the Met Gala for the first time since 2016. And now a decade later, B is co-chairing fashion's biggest night alongside Nicole Kidman, Venus Williams, and Anna Wintour. The theme, costume art. Some guests might choose to bring famous works of art to life on the red carpet. Other interpretations of the fashion as art dress code could lean into the human body as the work of art.
9: That was ABC's Will Gans with the details. We have traffic and weather together on the ones just 60 seconds away.
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9: Thank you for making the switch back to 1130 News Radio. I'm Reynaldo Suarez. We begin on the international news front. Two U.S. service members are missing in Morocco. AP correspondent Donna Warder has the details.
17: The United States African Command says two U.S. service members who took part in annual multinational military exercises are missing in southwestern Morocco. The Moroccan military says they went missing around 9 p.m. Saturday, and the U.S., Morocco, and other countries have launched a search and rescue operation. AFRICOM says the war games exercises began in April in Tunisia and were also in Ghana and Senegal before Morocco, where they're scheduled to wrap up soon. AFRICOM says they've involved active duty members of different branches of the U.S. military and would not say what unit or branch the missing service members belong to. I'm Donna Warder.
9: Sticking stateside, U.S. President Donald Trump keeps us up in the air with his hints of what's coming in a new batch of UFO files.
18: President Trump relishing in portraying himself as a secret spiller, directing his agencies in February to prepare to release the UFO files. Then last week at the White House at a NASA event.
19: They want to find out about the UFOs and anything having to do with UFO or related material. And we're going to be releasing a lot of things from that we have. And I think some of it's going to be very interesting to people.
18: Trump has said the first releases will begin very, very soon. But experts caution against raising expectations. Physicist Sean Kirkpatrick, a former career intelligence officer who once led the government's Unexplained Anomalous Phenomena office, says he's seen the records and believes there are no bombshell revelations. I'm Julie Walker.
9: Well, a Canadian dad watched about 5 hours of film to learn more about his son's screen activity. It's part of Rogers' multi-year screen break initiative to cut down on kids' screen time. Our Nick Westall is hearing from Dr. Alexa Palillo with a youth center in Toronto about it.
20: Recently, some governments in Canada have floated a social media ban for younger teens. Experts hope kids and parents work together to adjust habits.
21: I think it's so important to have youth involved in this conversation. We do see now some more parenting studies that are coming out that show like parental monitoring is associated with better health outcomes.
20: Advice Caden and Jeff are taking to heart.
0: I think that I'd like folks to not feel guilty or responsible. I think that this can ignite, you know, some of the communication between parents and young people. I recognize myself that I was on my phone a lot.
3: Have a conversation with your parents about it and see how it goes. Set your phone down for 1 or 2 hours and just like try to find something else to do.
22: Nick Westall, City News, Toronto.
9: Rogers is a parent company of this radio station. Your weekend business report coming up next.
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27: I'm Richard Detman. Canada could be hit with back-to-back interest rate increases as energy prices continue to cause broader inflation. There's a high level of uncertainty faced by the central bank as it tries to keep a lid on inflation without damaging the economy. Bank of Canada Governor Tiff Macklem spoke after the bank left its key interest rate unchanged at 2.25%.
28: First, Canada is being buffeted by global events and geopolitical uncertainties. But our economy is growing, and we expect it to continue to grow. Second, after more than a year with inflation close to the 2% target, higher global energy prices are pushing inflation up. The surge in gasoline prices combined with still elevated food price inflation is squeezing more Canadians. And third, monetary policy is focused on ensuring that the jump in energy prices does not turn into persistent inflation, while helping the economy adjust to global headwinds. We are committed to keeping inflation low and stable over time.
27: Meanwhile, the wild card of U.S. trade aggression against Canada continues.
28: The Bank of Canada is committed to keeping inflation close to the 2% target over time. The monetary policy needed to achieve this will depend importantly on what happens with the Canada-U.S.-Mexico trade agreement.
27: At the Business Center, I'm Richard Detman.
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5: The Toronto Maple Leafs have added some old and new faces to their front office.
33: The original six franchise looked both forward and back Sunday, naming ex-captain Mats Sundin as its senior executive advisor of hockey operations and John Sheka as general manager. The move marks a reset at the club's front office after a season that ended with Toronto missing the playoffs for the first time since 2016. Toronto fired GM Brad Treliving in March near the end of the disastrous campaign for the Maple Leafs, who entered the season among the Stanley Cup favorites back in September. The club also did not replace President Brendan Shanahan after he was let go in May 2025. Sundin and Sheka arrived with the organization still searching for its first Stanley Cup since 1967. A news conference is expected Monday afternoon. David Augustine, The Canadian Press, Toronto.
5: And the Department of Transportation confirming many airlines have offered to cap ticket prices for Spirit Airline travelers who need to rebook their canceled flights. The Association of Flight Attendants hopes that spirit of goodwill extends beyond stranded travelers, calling on the Trump administration to help out the thousands of now unemployed flight attendants. Association President Sarah Nelson tells ABC News this massive loss will have a ripple effect on the job market.
1: This is about real people's lives. Sometimes Spirit flight attendants who are married to each other, taking care of kids, and suddenly without health insurance. So we really need support for these workers now who have been on the front lines of providing a really essential service for so many Americans who otherwise have air travel out of their reach.
5: Nelson adds losing low-cost carrier service reduces the likelihood that people will travel, and that'll impact the economy. And the devil can afford to wear Prada after the top-grossing movie debuted over the weekend.
2: Pull yourself together. We have work to do. And by we, I mean you.
6: The Devil Wears Prada 2 brought in $77 million domestically at movie theaters over the weekend, say studio estimates. Starring Meryl Streep, Anne Hathaway, Emily Blunt, and Stanley Tucci.
2: You're beautiful. You're the greatest of all time.
6: Michael has become the second highest-growing music biopic ever, with over $400 million less than 10 days after its debut. The Super Mario Galaxy movie was third, Project Hail Mary fourth.
5: That was ABC's Chuck Siebertson. It's now 6:30.
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5: Good afternoon. It's Sunday, May 3rd. Thanks for joining us. I'm Anthony Atanasoff. We're now down to 19 degrees. Still a beautiful sunny afternoon in Vancouver. Here's what's making news right now.
7: Police in Vancouver had to get involved after about 300 young people copied a social media trend and tried twice to break into the Scientology building on West Hastings.
5: Five people and a dog lucky to be alive after a house fire in Surrey. And the heat and treating it a concern for one Vancouver councillor. She's looking at the possible effect of the city ending its Cool Kit program. And Iran's Revolutionary Guard says the U.S. faced a tough choice between an impossible military operation or a bad deal with the Islamic Republic. We'll have the latest on the conflicts in Iran.
8: Two games of Sunday action in the Stanley Cup playoffs. We'll recap a busy day on the diamond. Vancouver FC beats Pacific and the Raptors with a rough start to the second half in Game 7 against Cleveland. Sports at 45.
5: 6:31. Let's go to your 11:30 Rogers Xfinity Internet Traffic Center. What's up, Kevin?
10: We'll start on the Sea to Sky Highway here, Anthony, where there is a collision southbound near the Sea to Sky Gondola. So this is around the Britannia Beach area. Southbound lanes are reportedly blocked. Single lane traffic going through that area. So you are still dealing with this at this point in time. Looking at the Ironworkers Bridge as we continue on the North Shore part, you're still back to around Mountain Highway as you're heading down Highway 1. Now, the good thing is for Vancouver Burnaby Highway 1, you're looking great. You're also looking great on the Portman Bridge. However, as I look on Highway 1, I notice a new problem on Highway 1 and McCallum Road westbound. You're back to Sumas. So if you know what is going on there, please let us know at star pound 1130. As far as the Alex Fraser Bridge and the Massey Tunnel, seeing no delays, and no delays on the Queensboro Bridge or the Stella Wasson Bridge right now. Your traffic is brought to you by Canada Action. 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As for the weather, clear tonight, a low of 12, sunny Monday, a high of 22. Sunny on Tuesday as well, a high of 20. That's where we are right now, 20 degrees in Vancouver. Anthony?
5: Thank you very much, Kevin. 11:30 news time, 6:32. Vancouver police have had to stop 250 to 300 people trying to break into the Scientology headquarters on West Hastings in what looks to be a social media trend. 11:30 Jim Benny reports most were young people.
7: Sergeant Adam Donaldson says officers had to be diverted from another call on Saturday afternoon and stopped them from busting down a gate. They were cleared up, but they came back and responded by throwing things at officers. No one was hurt. A 16-year-old was arrested and given back to his parents. Donaldson has a message for parents. Know what your kid is up to.
11: This is a criminal matter. People trying to get into a building is break and enter. Damaging property is mischief. Throwing things at police is assaulting a police officer. This young person that was arrested is very lucky. He was released into the custody of his parents without any criminal charge, because a criminal charge could really affect the rest of his life.
7: Donaldson is concerned seeing young people in masks because it means they may be up to something nefarious. I'm Jim Benny.
5: And five people displaced after a house fire in Surrey this afternoon. Crews called near 104th and 154th Street. Carl Schmore speaks for Surrey Fire.
0: 17 firefighters attended. Two-story residential structure. Some dark black smoke coming out of it. There was nobody inside the house. There was one dog that was brought out uninjured.
5: The fire has since been extinguished. An investigation into what sparked the fire now underway. And a Vancouver city councillor concerned about the city's decision to quietly discontinue its Cool Kids program. Our Jack Rabb reports it comes as the city braces for what's expected to be a hot summer.
3: Lucy Maloney, a Vancouver city councillor with One City, says the move signals a shift in priority, which could have serious consequences.
9: Now we're just going to be responding to heat emergencies, and it could be too late by the time we get ourselves organised to distribute cooling kits around the city where they're most needed.
3: In a statement, the city said it's prioritising the safety of all residents and has assessed the most effective use of resources for heat mitigation during summer months, adding that it's focusing on sustainable community-centred options for the public by activating and promoting civic facilities as cooling centers during heat events. In addition, it's been improving access to water, misters, and other cooling infrastructure throughout the city.
12: It comes in the wake of Mayor Ken Sims' Zero Means Zero budget, which froze property taxes for the year but required staff to find significant savings elsewhere. That's resulted in cuts to key services that Vancouverites rely on, which almost included lifeguards at the city's beaches.
3: Jack Rabb, City News, Vancouver.
5: And another person wants to be the next mayor of Vancouver. Cope Vancouver announced this morning Stephanie Allen seeking the party's nomination to try to dethrone current mayor Ken Sim of ABC Vancouver. Allen is the co-founder of the Hogan's Alley Society and former vice president of BC Housing. She's highlighting her platform's focus on housing and strengthening Vancouver's tenant protections if elected. Cope's nomination meeting will be May 11th. Others vying for Sim's job include City Councilor Pete Fry of the Green Party and nonprofit housing executive William Azaroff of One City.
4: 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Wildfire update.
5: Seven new wildfires started over the weekend around the province. One out of control north of Lytton, and then another near Stave Lake north of Mission. Both are under a hectare in size. While we haven't been told why they've started, the BC Wildfire Service says the hotter than usual temperatures could fuel more new wildfires around the province. Fortunately, there are zero wildfires of note around at the moment. 1130 News Time, 6:36. We're down to 19 degrees. Still a beautiful, sunny afternoon here in Vancouver. On the other hand, Prime Minister Carney in Armenia, thanking the Prime Minister over there for inviting him to the European Political Community Summit today. He says it comes at a crucial time for Europe and European values. Foreign Affairs Minister Anita Anand also traveling with the Prime Minister. They'll be returning tomorrow. A number of world leaders will be at the meeting, including the presidents of Ukraine and the European Parliament, as well as the prime ministers of Spain, Italy, and Poland. And out of the war in Iran, the Revolutionary Guard says the United States faced a choice between an impossible military operation or a bad deal with the Islamic Republic. Negotiations have stalled and the Strait of Hormuz blocked.
13: The Iranian Revolutionary Guards think that current international conditions have limited the U.S. administration's options. A statement from the IRGC mentions what it describes as a shift in tone from China, Russia, and Europe, but does not elaborate. It talks about a bad deal with Iran as one of the choices Washington faces, the other being what it says would be an impossible military operation. Media reports say Tehran has set a one-month deadline. President Trump said on Saturday he would be reviewing Iran's latest proposal, but couldn't imagine it would be acceptable.
5: That was BBC Sanjay Gupta reporting. In the meantime, the latest ABC News Washington Post Ipsos poll showing President Trump hitting record lows on issues he campaigned on to regain the White House. ABC senior White House correspondent Selena Wang reports.
14: New polling shows two-thirds of Americans say the country is headed in the wrong direction. President Trump's disapproval rating hitting a record 62%, and the president underwater on every issue tested. Cost of living, inflation, the war with Iran, and the economy.
5: Democrats don't fare much better except on health care and education.
4: Everything Vancouver.
5: And two dogs have been left with minor burns after an apartment fire in Vancouver last night. Fire were called to West 14th Avenue and Birch Street. Firefighters had to rescue the pups and have since left them in the care of Vancouver police. The fire broke out on the 10th floor of the building and damaged multiple suits. However, Crusade people were let back into their homes. The blaze is considered accidental. And a popular night market was forced to close last night due to a power outage. In a post to social media, the Richmond Night Market apologized for the inconvenience of the outage. A video from the SkyTrain captured the moment the lights went out, with sparks seen coming from a nearby power line. BC Hydro had to restore power to about 200 or so people in the area of Corvette Way near Sea Island Way. Coming up in 30 seconds, another look at the border wait times, 6:39.
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10: Still busy at Peace Arch and Pacific Crossing right now, Anthony. You've got an hour to an hour and a half wait at both of those. Aldergrove and Sumas are currently a 5 to 10 minute wait. And then southbound, 20 to 30 at Peace Arch, 5 to 10 at Aldergrove, 30 to 45 at Pacific Crossing, and 5 to 10 at Sumas. You can find the latest border wait times anytime at vancouver.citynews.ca/border. Anthony?
5: 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Coming up in a minute, your traffic and weather together on the 1 640.
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5: 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Let's go back to your 11:30 Rogers Xfinity Internet Traffic Center. What do we got going on the roads there, Kevin?
10: We'll start on Highway 99 at the Sea to Sky Highway here, Anthony, where you're dealing with a collision southbound, and that is near the Britannia Beach area. It is single lane alternating traffic. It is a crawling from the Sea to Sky gondola all the way to Manatee Bay. So watch for those delays. We've been keeping an eye on the Iron Workers Bridge, and you still have a little bit of volume from Mountain Highway to deal with as you're heading down Highway 1 from Vancouver Burnaby. Thankfully, once you're on that Highway 1 stretch of Vancouver Burnaby, you're looking really good. A little bit of volume getting onto the bridge on Main Street as well, as that's back to Brooksbank. Nice and clear on the Lionsgate Bridge, and look-see at the Knight Street Bridge. The bridge looks fine, but there may be a new problem on the Richmond side of Knight Street. This is near Canby. If something is going on there, of course, up Star or Pound 1130, and I believe we have an issue on Highway 1 near McCallum Road westbound. I'm not sure which lane is blocked, but there's definitely looks like there is a collision there backing you to Sumas. Again, if you've seen something there, please let us know at Star Pound 1130. 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As for the weather, clear skies tonight, a low of 12. Sunny skies on Monday, a high of 22. Sunny skies on Tuesday, a high of 20. And sunny skies on Wednesday, a high of 18. It is currently 20 degrees in Vancouver. Anthony?
5: Thank you very much, Kevin. 11:30 News Times. 6:43. Two U.S. service members went missing yesterday while taking part in a multinational training exercise in Morocco. It's believed the service members fell from a cliff into the ocean while on a hike with their unit.
1: These service members who are in the army were reported missing on Saturday. They were taking part in an annual multinational military exercise called the African Lion Exercises, involving some 5,000 troops and personnel from 40 countries. Officials saying while the incident remains under investigation, there is no indication of foul play.
5: That was ABC foreign correspondent Lama Hassan. Coming up in a minute, we'll have your sports with Luke Shields. The Montreal Canadiens have done it. Big 2-1 victory in Game 7 to eliminate the Tampa Bay Lightning. That also means there's no Florida teams in the Stanley Cup playoffs. We had Florida and Tampa Bay, you know, in the last couple of years. They're out. Montreal Canadiens now going to face the Buffalo Sabres. Right now, though, what a game between the Minnesota Wild and the Colorado Avalanche. It's 3-1 for the Avalanche, shot out of a cannon, still in the first period. We'll have updates on that. More cut up in sports. Now 6:44.
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5: 19 degrees, a beautiful sunny afternoon in Vancouver, and a good afternoon to you. Thanks so much for joining us. I'm Anthony Atanasov. Here's what's making news. Police in Vancouver had to stop about 250 to 300 young people trying to break into the SOSA Scientology headquarters on West Hastings in what appears to be a global social media trend. And five people and a dog displaced after a house fire in Surrey this afternoon. An investigation ongoing into what sparked the fire. And a counselor in Vancouver concerned about the city's decision to discontinue its Cool Kids program comes as the city braces for what's expected to be a hot summer. And the latest on the war in Iran, any potential ceasefires or peace treaties. All that coming up at the top of the hour. First, we got your sports with Sportsnet 650, the home of the Canucks. It's Luke Shields.
8: The Stanley Cup playoffs rolling on today with one win-or-go-home Game 7 matchup in the East in the books and a second-round opener on the go in the West. In Tampa Bay, the Lightning and Montreal Canadiens played Game 7 of their first-round series. Alex Newhook plays hero for Montreal as he scores late in the third to send the Habs to the second round with a 2-1 win. Happening now on Sportsnet, the Avalanche leading the Wild 3-0 in the first. To baseball, where the Blue Jays put a bow on their four-game weekend set in Minnesota against the Twins. The Jays trailed 4-1 heading into the ninth inning before Kazuma Okamoto hit yet another long ball, this time of the two-run variety to pull the Jays within one, but that's as close as they'd get as the Twins take it 4-3. Next up for Toronto, a three-game set with the Rays in Tampa starting tomorrow. Meanwhile, the Seattle Mariners took on the Kansas City Royals in the finale of their three-game series at T-Mobile Park. The M's bats were silenced in this one as they get swept by the Royals 4-1. They welcome the Braves to town for three starting tomorrow. The Vancouver Canadiens were going for a series split and three straight wins at home against Hillsborough today. The Seas surrender a run in the sixth, the seventh, and the eighth and drop the series finale 5-3 at Nat Bailey Stadium. On the hardwood, the Toronto Raptors are running with the Cavaliers in Cleveland in Game 7 of their opening round playoff series. The Raps are once again without Brandon Ingram due to injury. The Cavs have taken control in the second half as they lead at 80-65 in the third quarter on Sportsnet 1. And in Canadian Premier League soccer, the two BC teams did battle in Victoria as Vancouver FC took on Pacific FC. Vancouver wins it 3-1. Sports at 15 and 45, past every hour or anytime at sportsnet.ca.
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11: 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I'm Reynaldo Suarez. Atlantic Canada is bracing for rain, wind, and possible snow as the storm moves into the region.
12: Environment Canada has issued warnings for all of mainland Nova Scotia, Prince Edward Island, and southern New Brunswick. Between 25 to 40 millimeters of rain is expected across the Maritimes until early Monday morning. A snowy mix is also possible in some areas, especially at higher elevations. High winds are also expected, with gusts of up to 100 kilometers per hour possible in western Cape Breton and up to 130 kilometers per hour in Newfoundland's Wreckhouse area overnight. Naira Ahmed, The Canadian Press.
11: A new study shows GLP-1 weight loss drugs like Ozempic and Wegovy may reduce alcohol consumption, with anecdotal evidence that the cutback just happens naturally, not by force of will.
26: We can see some significant results with those who use semaglutide. 52% reduction in heavy drinking days, more than a 60% reduction in the number of days they're drinking, and overall alcohol consumption. Now, these results are dramatic, but this study is still small, so a larger study would be needed to help confirm these results.
11: That was ABC News medical correspondent Darren Sutton. Stateside in New York City, fashion's biggest night is now less than 24 hours away as the final preparations of this year's Met Gala are finalized.
27: Beyonce is back at the Met Gala for the first time since 2016. And now a decade later, B is co-chairing fashion's biggest night alongside Nicole Kidman, Venus Williams, and Anna Wintour. The theme, costume art. Some guests might choose to bring famous works of art to life on the red carpet. Other interpretations of the fashion is art dress code could lean into the human body as the work of art.
11: That was ABC's Will Gans with the details. We have traffic and weather together on the ones just 60 seconds away.
28: Making the mean streets
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10: From the 1130 Rogers Xfinity Internet Traffic Center, I'm Kevin Olenek, and we will start with an update in Abbotsford. I was noticing a delay on Highway 1 near McCallum, and there is a collision near the overpass. Lanes are blocked westbound with emergency crews on scene and fire crews on scene as well. So do expect delays. You are backed to Sumas. Eastbound, no delays. The other collision we're keeping an eye on is on Highway 99 at the Sea to Sky Gondola. This is is near Britannia Beach as you're heading southbound. Southbound lanes are blocked. You're dealing with single lane alternating traffic. You still have a touch of volume on the Ironworkers Bridge as you're back to Mountain Highway, and a little bit of volume on Main Street trying to get onto the Ironworkers Bridge where you're back to Brooks Bank. But once you're on Highway 1 from Vancouver Burnaby, you are moving really well. 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As we look at the weather, we're looking at clear skies tonight, a low of 12. Sunny skies on Monday, a high of 22. Sunny skies on Tuesday, a high of 20. And more sunshine on Wednesday and Thursday with a high of 18 on Wednesday and 18 on Thursday. It is currently 19 degrees in Vancouver.
11: Thank you for making the switch back to 1130 News Radio. I'm Reynaldo Suarez. We begin on the international news front. Two U.S. service members are missing in Morocco. AP correspondent Donna Warder has the details.
1: The United States African Command says two U.S. service members who took part in annual multinational military exercises are missing in southwestern Morocco. The Moroccan military says they went missing around 9 p.m. Saturday, and the U.S., Morocco, and other countries have launched a search and rescue operation. AFRICOM says the war games exercises began in April in Tunisia and were also in Ghana and Senegal before Morocco, where they're scheduled to wrap up soon. AFRICOM says they've involved active duty members of different branches of the U.S. military and would not say what unit or branch the missing service members belong to. I'm Donna Warder.
11: Sticking stateside, U.S. President Donald Trump keeps us up in the air with his hints of what's coming in a new batch of UFO files.
2: President Trump relishing in portraying himself as a secret spiller, directing his agencies in February to prepare to release the UFO files. Then last week at the White House at a NASA event.
3: They want to find out about the UFOs and anything having to do with UFO or related material. And we're going to be releasing a lot of things from that we have, and I think some of it's going to be very interesting to people.
2: Trump has said the first releases will begin very, very soon, but experts caution against raising expectations. Physicist Sean Kirkpatrick, a former career intelligence officer who once led the government's Unexplained Anomalous Phenomena office, says he's seen the records and believes there are no bombshell revelations. I'm Julie Walker.
11: Well, a Canadian dad watched about 5 hours of film to learn more about his son's screen activity. It's part of Rogers' multi-year screen break initiative to cut down on kids' screen time. Our Nick Westall is hearing from Dr. Alexa Palillo with a youth center in Toronto about it.
13: Recently, some governments in Canada have floated a social media ban for younger teens. Experts hope kids and parents work together to adjust habits.
14: I think it's so important to have youth involved in this conversation. We do see now some more parenting studies that are coming out that show like parental monitoring is associated with better health outcomes.
13: Advice Caden and Jeff are taking to heart.
15: I think that I'd like folks to not feel guilty or responsible. I think that this can ignite, you know, some of the communication between parents and young people. I recognize myself that I was on my phone a lot.
16: Have a conversation with your parents about it and see how it goes. Set your phone down for 1 or 2 hours and just like try to find something else to do.
13: Nick Westall, City News, Toronto.
11: Rogers is a parent company of this radio station. Your weekend business report coming up next.
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0: I'm Richard Detman. Canada could be hit with back-to-back interest rate increases as energy prices continue to cause broader inflation. There's a high level of uncertainty faced by the central bank as it tries to keep a lid on inflation without damaging the economy. Bank of Canada Governor Tiff Macklem spoke after the bank left its key interest rate unchanged at 2.25%.
5: First, Canada is being buffeted by global events and geopolitical uncertainties. But our economy is growing, and we expect it to continue to grow. Second, after more than a year with inflation close to the 2% target, higher global energy prices are pushing inflation up. The surge in gasoline prices combined with still elevated food price inflation is squeezing more Canadians. And third, monetary policy is focused on ensuring that the jump in energy prices does not turn into persistent inflation while helping the economy adjust to global headwinds. We are committed to keeping inflation low and stable over time.
0: Meanwhile, the wild card of U.S. trade aggression against Canada continues.
5: The Bank of Canada is committed to keeping inflation close to the 2% target over time. The monetary policy needed to achieve this will depend importantly on what happens with the Canada-U.S.-Mexico trade agreement.
0: At the Business Center, I'm Richard Detman.
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9: Hello, I'm Renee Bernard. Here's what's making news right now. Another close call at an American airport, this time involving a bakery truck. Meantime, employees and passengers are bidding farewell to a U.S. low-cost airline. Mystery unfolding in Morocco, where two U.S. service members are missing. And Abbotsford police reveal some shocking numbers about the number of drunk drivers they are nabbing.
12: Two games on the Sunday schedule in the Stanley Cup playoffs. The Blue Jays, Mariners, and Vancouver Canadiens all with Sunday games. And the two BC teams battle it out in the Canadian Premier League. Sports at 15.
9: 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Now to the 11:30 Rogers Xfinity Internet Traffic Center. Here is Kevin Olenek.
10: Hello, Renee. Happy Sunday. We will start in Abbotsford, where there is a collision westbound near the McCallum overpass. Both westbound lanes are blocked, and you've got emergency crews on scene, and you are back to at least Sumas. So if you are heading towards from Chilliwack, I would recommend getting yourself onto Low Heat Highway, if at all possible. You are dealing with a collision on Highway 99 as well. This is near Britannia Beach. Southbound lanes are blocked, and it is single lane alternating traffic, so expect some delays once you hit that Sea to Sky gondola area. All better on the Ironworkers Bridge, seeing no delays there. It's also all better on the Lions Gate Bridge, and you've got no delays on the Massey Tunnel, although there was a stall briefly southbound, but it did quickly clear, and no delays on the Alex Fraser Bridge. And your traffic is brought to you by Shannon Oaks. Discover the perfect blend of luxury and home today with Shannon Oaks Vancouver, where grace meets comfort. For more information, head to shannonoaks.com. As we look at the weather, clear skies tonight, a low of 12, sunny skies on Monday, a high of 22, and more sunshine on Tuesday, a high of 20. It is currently 19 degrees in Vancouver. Renee?
9: Thanks, Kevin. 11:30 News, time 7:02. Our top story, the U.S. National Transportation Safety Board is investigating an incident at Newark Liberty International Airport after a United Airlines Boeing 767 coming in to land reportedly struck a bakery delivery truck driving on the New Jersey Turnpike. After the plane landed, air traffic controllers sent a ground vehicle to inspect the runway. This was recorded on ATC.com.
1: They felt something over the threshold and there's a hole in the side of the airplane.
9: A crash on March the 22nd killed two Air Canada pilots as they were landing at LaGuardia Airport in New York. Their plane collided with a fire truck. An investigation has concluded a lack of transponders on ground vehicles, along with communications failures, may have been factors in that crash. Scary moments on board a United Airlines flight after a passenger attacked a flight attendant and made a move towards the cockpit. ABC's Andrew Dimert has that story.
21: Air traffic control audio capturing the emergency and calls for police as the flight from the Dominican Republic was taxiing at Newark International Airport Saturday.
22: West for a gate ASAP, and we need to be met by law enforcement.
21: Police say officers moved in after the plane arrived at the gate and detained a 48-year-old male without incident who was taken to the hospital for psychiatric evaluation. One crew member was offered medical attention but declined.
9: 170 passengers and six crew members were on board at the time of the incident. Ultra-low-cost Spirit Airlines made its final flight landing in Dallas yesterday. Their fellow friends in the skies are wishing them farewell and best wishes as thousands of now former employees face an uncertain financial future. Here's ABC's Morgan Norwood.
23: One of America's most recognizable budget airlines halts operations. More than 24 hours after Spirit Airlines' last flight landed in Dallas, Spirit's 17,000 employees now out of a job.
24: Hey, Spirit, from us guys at American, good luck to y'all. Sorry to hear what happened.
23: In an emotional air traffic control call-out, American Airlines pilots saying farewell.
25: Well, it was a pleasure working with you guys, and I wish you the best.
23: As passengers face a new aviation frontier.
9: A suggestion that the U.S. federal government was going to come through with a last-minute bailout was rejected by Spirit bondholders. Two U.S. service members went missing yesterday while taking part in a multinational training exercise in Morocco. It's believed the service members fell from a cliff into the ocean while on a hike with their unit. ABC's Lama Hassan has more.
26: These service members who are in the Army were reported missing on Saturday. They were taking part in an annual multinational military exercise called the African Lion Exercises, involving some 5,000 troops and personnel from 40 countries. Officials saying while the incident remains under investigation, there is no indication of foul play.
9: In addition to U.S. and Moroccan helicopters, drones, and naval vessels, Moroccan mountaineers and divers are also assisting in the search. Controversy that is at Cornell University in New York over an alleged altercation between the Ivy League school's president and a group of students. Each is accusing the other of violence after a debate about Israel and Palestine Thursday night. ABC's Olivia Rubin has a look at the controversy.
27: The student group say they approached the Cornell president, Michael Kotlikoff, in the hallway to ask about free speech on campus and walked with him to his car. Then they say he, quote, just immediately started reversing into us. But Kotlikoff telling a very different story, saying the group accosted him in the hallway, followed him across campus, and then started, quote, banging on the windows, blocking the car and shouting. Kotlikoff saying he waited until he saw space behind the car and then was able to slowly maneuver out.
9: Following the debate, videos posted online showed several people following Kotlikoff to his car while questioning him about freedom of speech. Back here at home, Abbotsford police took to social media to highlight how many drunk drivers they removed from roadways this weekend. They say in just a 12-hour period, they yanked 11 impaired people from their driver's seats. They are releasing alarming numbers for the last 4 months. They say so far this year, they have removed 341 drunk drivers from city streets. Their numbers come a day after they announced a man who was struck by a suspected drunk driver has died of his injuries. An SUV driver initially left the scene at Simon Avenue and Emerson Street on Friday, but then returned and was arrested. Five people and a dog are lucky to be alive after a house fire in Surrey. Fire crews were called to a house fire on 104th and 154th Street at noon. Carl Schmore speaks for Surrey Fire.
28: Fire has now been extinguished, and an inspector will be attending to determine what the cause was.
2: a little later on.
9: Road closures have since been lifted in the area. Atlanta, Canada is bracing for rain, wind, and possible snow as a storm moves into the region.
3: Environment Canada has issued warnings for all of mainland Nova Scotia, Prince Edward Island, and southern New Brunswick. Between 25 to 40 millimeters of rain is expected across the Maritimes until early Monday morning. A snowy mix is also possible in some areas, especially at higher elevations. High winds are also expected, with gusts of up to 100 kilometers per hour possible in western Cape Breton and up to 130 kilometers per hour in Newfoundland's Wreckhouse area overnight. Naira Ahmed, The Canadian Press.
9: A nonprofit and union group say Ottawa's plan to amend food safety laws risks weakening protections by prioritizing affordability and trade. Mary Lou McDonald, president of the nonprofit Safe Food Matters, says the changes could allow higher pesticide residues. The federal government says it remains committed to health and environmental protections, with details of the amendments still to come. Labor leaders are also raising questions about staffing cuts at the Canadian Food Inspection Agency, saying reduced oversight could undermine food safety.

0: O'clock saline is full. There are two more salines tonight, 9 o'clock and 10 o'clock. They're both 75% full. And then Tawasin to Duke Point, your 8:15 saline is 80% full. The last saline tonight is at 10:45. And Horseshoe Bay to Departure Bay, your 7:05 saline just about to sail. Your last two salines are at 8:30 and 10:40. 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
1: 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Traffic and weather together next. 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
1: It is 7:11, and now to the traffic center. 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
0: We'll start on Highway 1 in Abbotsford, Renee, where you are dealing with a collision westbound near McCallum Road. Has all lanes blocked with emergency crews on scene and backing you to Sumas. So if you are coming from Chilliwack, try to get yourself onto Lougheed Highway to get around that situation. There is also a collision on Highway 99 at the Sea to Sky Highway. This is near the gondola around Britannia Beach. This is southbound. Southbound lanes are blocked. It is single lane alternating traffic through that area as well. There will be a lot of road work to be aware of tonight, so let's make sure that everybody is aware of that. And that includes the Queensborough Bridge, where you will be dealing with some delays southbound and northbound as well, as the work will be southbound, but you will be dealing with the lane closures in both directions. You'll also have work around the Highway 91, as there will be on Highway 10, part B, to the Highway 99 off-ramp. That closure will be on Highway 91 southbound starting at 9. And paving on Highway 91 southbound starting at around 9 p.m. as well. And also a lot of work on Highway 1 from 216 to 264th, as well as on the Mount Lehman overpass as you're heading westbound near Mount Lehman Road. 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As for the weather, we'll be clear tonight, a low of 12. Sunny skies on Monday, a high of 22. And sunny skies for Tuesday and Wednesday, with a high of 20 on Tuesday and 18 on Wednesday. That's where we are right now, 18 degrees in Vancouver. Renee?
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1: Hello, I'm Renee Bernard. Here's what's making news right now. The Federal Aviation Administration says it is investigating an incident in Newark, New Jersey, in which a United Airlines passenger jet hit a light pole and a delivery truck before landing at Liberty International Airport. Abbotsford police say so far this year they have removed over 300 people from city streets for drunk driving. And after sports, people are dying on a cruise ship, and a virus is to blame.

0: It's 7:15, time for sports and Sportsnet 650, your home of the Canucks. Here's Luke Shields.
1: Two games on the Sunday schedule in the Stanley Cup playoffs, including a Game 7 in Tampa Bay, as the Lightning did battle with the Montreal Canadiens with a trip to the second round on the line. Montreal only managed 9 shots on goal, but they knock off the Lightning 2-1. Happening now, the Colorado Avalanche on top of the Minnesota Wild 3-2 after 20 minutes on Sportsnet. On the diamond, the Blue Jays handed the ball to Treya Savage for the second time this season in search of the series win in Minnesota against the Twins. He went 4 innings, allowing just 1 earned run while striking out 6, but the Blue Jays bullpen surrendered 3 fifth inning runs, and that was the difference, as the Jays made a late push but ultimately fall 4-3 to the Twins, so they settle for the series split. As for the Seattle Mariners, they get swept by the Kansas City Royals at home today with a 4-1 loss. They continue their 6-game homestand tomorrow against the Atlanta Braves at T-Mobile Park. Elsewhere on the diamond, the Vancouver Canadiens were trying to extend their winning streak to 3 in the finale of their series with the Hillsboro Hops at NapBailey Stadium. Hillsboro wins the game and the series at 5-3 the final. In hoops, the Toronto Raptors are in Cleveland playing their biggest game of the season, Game 7 of their first-round playoff series against the Cavaliers. It's been all Cavaliers in the second half as they've opened up a 99-84 lead on the Raptors in the fourth quarter. You can watch it on Sportsnet 1. And on the pitch of the Canadian Premier League, Vancouver FC finds the win column for the first time this season as they beat their BC counterpart Pacific FC 3-1 in Victoria. Sports at 15 and 45, past every hour or any time at sportsnet.ca.
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0: day. Welcome back. I'm Renee Bernard. Three people have died and another person is in critical condition following an outbreak of an acute respiratory illness on a cruise ship traveling in the Atlantic. The BBC's Tom Bailey has more.
6: In a statement to the BBC, the World Health Organization confirmed the outbreak and said tests had identified at least one positive case of a hantavirus, with at least 5 additional suspected cases. Hantavirus infections, usually spread by rodents, can cause hemorrhagic fever and severe respiratory illness. With the ship close to the coast of South Africa, sick passengers have been taken to Johannesburg for treatment. The WHO said a coordinated international public health response was underway and that it was working closely with the ship's operator and relevant local authorities.
0: The ship was traveling from Argentina to Cape Verde off the west coast of Africa. The Prime Minister is in the Caucasus region, marking a first for a summit he's attending.
7: Stepping off the plane, Prime Minister Mark Carney waves to the crowd below as he arrives in the Armenian capital of Yerevan. It's a visit marked by a shift in Canadian foreign policy, deepening ties with the European partners with less reliance on the United States. Carney is the first non-European leader to attend the European Political Community Summit. Armenia's Prime Minister Nikol Pashinyan greeting Carney shortly after his arrival, the two making their way inside for their meeting on bilateral relations. It was the first of several meetings scheduled during the two-day summit. Carney and Foreign Affairs Minister Anita Anand then met with Polish PM Donald Tusk. The twice-yearly summit first began just months after Russia's invasion of Ukraine in 2022, bringing together European Union members as well as some neighboring countries, with a focus on Ukraine's defense and drumming up more trade and investment across the continent. Meanwhile, at a meeting with the president of the European Parliament, Roberta Metsola, Prime Minister Carney accepted Metsola's invitation to address the European Parliament.
8: Prime Minister Carney ended his day with a scheduled dinner with the leader of Armenia. As for Monday, talks will be held with leaders of Italy, Spain, and President Zelensky. Now, Carney will also join a trilateral meeting with the European Commission President and the President of the European Council before traveling back to Canada. For City News, I'm Alessandra Carnero.
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16: From the 1130 Rogers Xfinity Internet Traffic Center, I'm Kevin Olenek. With two collisions, one on Highway 1 in Abbotsford. This is westbound near McCallum Road. All westbound lanes are blocked. And you are back to Sumas. So if you're heading from Chilliwack, head over to Lougheed Highway to get around that. The other one is southbound near Britannia Beach. And it is all lanes are blocked from Britannia Beach all the way to Manatee Bay. You've got big delays. It is single lane alternating traffic. You've got a lot of road work to deal with. And that will include on the Queensboro Bridge as you are going southbound is where the work will be. But lane closures in both directions. You've also got work on the Highway 10 on-ramp to Highway 99. That will start at 9 p.m., as will the paving on Highway 91 as you go southbound. And then, of course, on Highway 1 in Langley from 216 to 264th, and the Mount Lehman overpass westbound on Highway 1 near Mount Lehman Road. 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As we look at the weather, we are looking at some clear skies tonight, a low of 12. Sunny skies on Monday, a high of 22. Sunny skies on Tuesday, a high of 20. And more sunshine on Wednesday and Thursday. A high of 18 on Wednesday and 18 on Thursday. It is currently 18 degrees in Vancouver.
0: Welcome back. I'm Renee Bernard. A decade after the Beast, today marks 10 years since a massive wildfire forced the evacuation of Fort McMurray, destroying hundreds of homes and forever changing how Canadians deal with disaster.
17: The fire started just 2 days before the evacuation. The community was on alert, but no one expected the evacuation to hit so fast.
18: This is bad. I've never seen it this bad.
17: Shifting winds pushed the blaze towards Fort Mac, fueled by dry spring conditions. The inferno jumping fire guards, the river, and the highway.
19: Gotta dodge. I can feel the heat here.
17: More than 80,000 residents had to get out in 1 day, the largest evacuation in Canadian history, leaving as buildings were already burning. Bumper-to-bumper traffic drove south on Highway 63, the only highway connecting the northern city. Eventually, tired evacuees found communities opening their doors. Evacuation centers set up overnight.
20: We've got people sorting all the clothes and the toiletries.
17: Everyday Albertans donating what they have.
21: See them make the effort to come out to help everybody. And they may not even have anything themselves, and they're giving everything off their backs to you, right, to help out.
17: As evacuees waited for news of the fire.
22: That I'm a refugee again in a country that I thought I wouldn't be a refugee, so it's so heartbreaking.
17: Stories of heroism and neighbors helping neighbors began to take light. Those who picked up evacuees stranded when they ran out of gas during the terrifying escape, or the teacher who had to load students on a bus and flee north, separated from their parents by the fire.
23: The trailer park on the right-hand side that has gone was
1: also affected by the floods in 2013.
17: It took days for Fort McMurray residents to get a real view of the destruction. Approximately 15% of the town burned. But by then, the slogan Fort Mac Strong was spreading, with vows to rebuild the community, even if it would take months to return, as Canadians look for ways to help with the largest fundraising effort in the Canadian Red Cross's history.
2: And I'm driving into this community, you know, where I once served, and so much is gone. It was just gone. It was heart-wrenching. It was jaw-dropping.
17: RCMP officer Irv Hyde had just been transferred out of Fort McMurray the year before the fire. He knew he needed to do something and was one of the first to volunteer to help disaster recovery efforts with Rubicon, a veteran-led charity that helps homeowners sifting through the rubble to find sentimental items.
2: And you'd witness their emotions. And a few standouts was a partially burnt cookbook. And the homeowner says, you know, oh my gosh, that my grandmother wrote that cookbook, and it somewhat survived.
17: The Fort McMurray wildfire is still the most costly insurance disaster in Canadian history, insured damages reaching $4 billion, and has forced many home builders and community leaders to increase fire prevention. But insurance leaders, 10 years later, calling on more to be done in areas considered high risk to fires. After the flames were extinguished, Fort McMurray took on a massive forest management change, all tested in 2024, when a fire burned over some of the same land from the 2016 fire, threatening rebuilt homes. Luckily, none were lost during that evacuation.
8: Carly Robinson, City News, Edmonton.
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28: I'm Richard Detman. Canada could be hit with back-to-back interest rate increases as energy prices continue to cause broader inflation. There's a high level of uncertainty faced by the central bank as it tries to keep a lid on inflation without damaging the economy. Bank of Canada Governor Tiff Macklem spoke after the bank left its key interest rate unchanged at 2.25%.
29: First, Canada is being buffeted by global events and geopolitical uncertainties. But our economy is growing, and we expect it to continue to grow. Second, after more than a year with inflation close to the 2% target, higher global energy prices are pushing inflation up. The surge in gasoline prices, combined with still elevated food price inflation, is squeezing more Canadians. And third, monetary policy is focused on ensuring that the jump in energy prices does not turn into persistent inflation, while helping the economy adjust to global headwinds. We are committed to keeping inflation low and stable over time.
28: Meanwhile, the wild card of U.S. trade aggression against Canada continues.
29: The Bank of Canada is committed to keeping inflation close to the 2% target over time. The monetary policy needed to achieve this will depend importantly on what happens with the Canada-U.S.-Mexico trade agreement,
28: At the Business Center, I'm Richard Detman.
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0: Hello, I'm Renee Bernard. Here's what's making news right now. Canadians can continue to cheer for Les Canadiens. At least one Canadian team is going on to the next round of the Stanley Cup playoffs. Another close call at an American airport, this time involving a bakery truck. Meantime, employees and passengers are bidding farewell to a U.S. low-cost airline. And Abbotsford police reveal some shocking numbers about the number of drunk drivers they are nabbing.
13: Two games on tap in the Stanley Cup playoffs, lots of Sunday baseball action, and the Raptors season winding down in Game 7 against the Cavaliers in Cleveland. Sports at 45.
0: It is 7:31. 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Here is Kevin Nolanek.
16: And good news in a couple of different collisions here, Renee. One on Highway 99, Britannia Beach. That collision southbound has just cleared, as is the one on Highway 1 westbound near McCallum Road has also cleared. However, there is now an issue on the Alex Fraser Bridge. It is southbound. It is at the north end of the bridge, and the right lane is blocked. So do watch for delays over through that area. You've got no delays along the Massey Tunnel, by the way. There will be road work to be aware of tonight, including on the Queensboro Bridge as you are heading southbound is where the work will be, but lane closures will be going on in both directions. And there's also a lot of paving to be aware of, including on the Highway 10 on-ramp to Highway 99 in Delta, as well as on Highway 91 as you're going southbound. Watch for that all to start at around 9 o'clock. And I'm just noticing a new delay here in Surrey. This is on 80th Avenue and Scott Road. Watch for delays in all directions, as well as it looks like a new problem on 103 Avenue and 132nd Street in Surrey. Watch for delays in all directions. 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We look at the weather. We are looking at a clear night tonight, a low of 12. Sunny skies on Monday, a high of 22. And sunny skies on Tuesday, a high of 20. It is currently 18 degrees in Vancouver, Renee.
0: Thanks, Kevin. 11:30 news time, 7:33. Our top story, the last Canadian team to win the Stanley Cup is the last Canadian team standing in the Stanley Cup playoffs. Our Kevin Olenek recaps a nail-biter in Tampa.
16: The Montreal Canadiens beat the Tampa Bay Lightning 2-1 in Game 7 to advance to the second round of the playoffs. Nick Suzuki scored late in the first to open the scoring for the Canadiens, but Dominic James scored in the second to tie it. The Canadiens did not get a single shot in the second period, but with 9 minutes to go in the third, Alex Newhook scores to give the Habs a lead. A late penalty by Mike Matheson gave the Habs fans a little more nerves, but they do hang on. They will play the Buffalo Sabres on Wednesday. The Canadians are the last Canadian team to win the Stanley Cup back in 1993. I'm Kevin Olenek.
0: Across the border now, the U.S. National Transportation Safety Board is investigating an incident at Newark Liberty Airport after a United Airlines Boeing 767 coming in to land struck a bakery delivery truck driving on the New Jersey Turnpike. Dash cam video from the truck captures the sound as Baker's Express says wheels of United Flight 169 struck the cab of the tractor trailer. The driver was hospitalized with non-life-threatening injuries from broken glass. After the plane landed, air traffic controllers sent a ground vehicle to inspect the runway. This is all happening more than a month after a crash killed two Air Canada pilots as they were landing at LaGuardia Airport in New York. Their plane collided with a fire truck. An investigation there has concluded a lack of transponders on ground vehicles, along with communication failures, may have been factors in that crash. Scary moments on board another United Airlines flight after a passenger attacked a flight attendant and made a move towards the cockpit. ABC's Andrew Dimebert has that story.
6: Air traffic control audio capturing the emergency and calls for police as the flight from the Dominican Republic was taxiing at Newark International Airport Saturday.
11: We're asking for a gate ASAP and we need to be met by law enforcement.
6: Police say officers moved in after the plane arrived at the gate and detained a 48-year-old male without incident who was taken to the hospital for psychiatric evaluation. One crew member was offered medical attention but declined.
0: 170 passengers and six crew members were on board at the time. Ultra-low-cost Spirit Airlines made its final flight, landing in Dallas yesterday. Their fellow friends in the skies are wishing them farewell and best wishes as thousands of now former employees face an uncertain financial future. Here's ABC's Morgan Norwood.
14: One of America's most recognizable budget airlines halts operations. More than 24 hours after Spirit Airlines' last flight landed in Dallas, Spirit's 17,000 employees now out of a job.
15: Hey, Spirit, from us guys at American, good luck to y'all. Sorry to hear what happened.
14: In an emotional air traffic control call-out, American Airlines pilots saying farewell.
18: Well, it was a pleasure working with you guys, and I wish you the best.
14: As passengers face a new aviation frontier.
0: A suggestion that the U.S. federal government was going to come through with a last-minute bailout was rejected by Spirit bondholders. Two U.S. service members are missing in Morocco.
19: The United States African Command says two U.S. service members who took part in annual multinational military exercises are missing in southwestern Morocco. The Moroccan military says they went missing around 9 p.m. Saturday, and the U.S., Morocco, and other countries have launched a search and rescue operation. AFRICOM says the war games exercises began in April in Tunisia and were also in Ghana and Senegal before Morocco, where they're scheduled to wrap up soon. AFRICOM says they've involved active duty members of different branches of the U.S. military and would not say what unit or branch the missing service members belong to. I'm Donna Warder.
0: Controversy at Cornell University in New York over an alleged altercation between the Ivy League school's president and a group of students. Each is accusing the other of violence after a debate about Israel and Palestine Thursday night. ABC's Olivia Rubin has a look at the controversy.
20: The student group say they approached the Cornell president, Michael Kotlikoff, in the hallway to ask about free speech on campus and walked with him to his car. Then they say he, quote, just immediately started reversing into us. But Kotlikoff telling a very different story, saying the group accosted him in the hallway, followed him across campus, and then started, quote, banging on the windows, blocking the car, and shouting. Kotlikoff saying he waited until he saw space behind the car and then was able to slowly maneuver out.
0: Following the debate, videos posted online showed several people following Kotlikoff to his car while questioning him about freedom of speech. Back here at home, Abbotsford police took to social media to highlight how many drunk drivers they removed from roadways this weekend. They say in just a 12-hour period, they yanked 11 impaired people from their driver's seats, and they are releasing alarming numbers for the last 4 months, that is. They say so far this year, they have removed 341 drunk drivers from city streets. Their numbers come a day after they announced a man who was struck by a suspected drunk driver had died of his injuries. An SUV driver initially left the scene at Simon Avenue and Emerson Street on Friday afternoon, but then returned and was arrested. Coming up in 30 seconds, your 1130 News Radio Border Report. It is 7:39.
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2: Busy evening at the border in both directions here, Renee. An hour to an hour and a half at Peace Arch southbound. An hour to an hour and a half at Pacific Crossing southbound as well. 20 to 30 minute wait at Sumas, 5 to 10 at Aldergrove. Northbound is also busy, as mentioned. You are looking at 20 to 30 minute wait at Peace Arch and a 15 to 30 minute wait at Pacific Crossing. It is 5 to 10 at Aldergrove, and it is also 5 to 10 at Sumas. But it is going to be beautiful this week. It will be busy at the border. Find the latest border wait times anytime at vancouver.citynews.ca/border. Renee?
0: Thanks, Kevin. Coming up, traffic and weather together at 7:40.
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0: It is 7:41, and out of the traffic center, here is Kevin Olenek.
2: We'll start at the Alex Fraser Bridge here, Renee, where there is a report of a collision southbound at the north end of the bridge, blocking the right lane. Now, I'm not seeing a significant delay there, but that is reported to be there, so just watch out for that. Take the Massey Tunnel if you are in a hurry, but it's not. It doesn't seem like there's a significant delay at this point. Noticing a couple of delays, though, in Surrey, Surrey Delta area, Nordell Way and 120. As well as on 80th Avenue and Scott Road. It looks like a couple of possible collisions there. Let us know what you're seeing at Star Pound 1130. Looking at the Ironworkers Bridge as you're heading down Highway 1, seeing no delays and a little bit of delays, though, on the getting onto the Lionsgate Bridge from the West Vancouver side of Marine Drive. But once you're on the bridge, you're moving quite nicely. Still some closures to be aware of around that Coal Harbour area from the BMO Marathon. So especially around Pender, they are expecting to reopen that at around 8, but Pender Street is still closed in both directions. 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As we look at the weather, clear skies tonight, a low of 12, sunny skies on Monday, a high of 22, and sunny skies for Tuesday and Wednesday and Thursday, with a high of 20 on Tuesday, 18 on Wednesday, and 18 on Thursday. That's where we are right now, 18 degrees in Vancouver, Renee.
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0: Hello, I'm Renee Bernard. Here's what's making news right now. Yes, a Canadian team is going on to round two in the Stanley Cup playoffs. A bakery truck has been damaged, that is, after a collision with a landing United Airlines plane. And after sports, we look at how Trump is doing in popular ratings. It is 7:45 time for sports and Sportsnet 650. Your home of the Canucks. Here's Luke Shields.
3: The Stanley Cup playoffs rolling on today with one win-or-go-home Game 7 matchup in the East in the books and a second-round opener on the go in the West. In Tampa Bay, the Lightning and Montreal Canadiens played Game 7 of their first-round series. Alex Newhook played hero for Montreal as he scores late in the third to send the Habs to the second round with the 2-1 win. Happening now on Sportsnet, the Avalanche and Wild tied at 4s late in the second period. To baseball, where the Blue Jays put a bow on their four-game weekend set in Minnesota against the Twins. The Jays trailed 4-1 heading into the ninth before Kazuma Okamoto hit yet another long ball, this time of the two-run variety, to pull the Jays within one, but that's as close as they'd get as the Twins take it 4-3. Next up for Toronto, a three-game set with the Rays in Tampa starting tomorrow. Meanwhile, the Seattle Mariners took on the Kansas City Royals in the finale of their three-game set at T-Mobile Park. The M's bats were silenced in this one as they get swept by the Royals 4-1. They welcome the Braves to town for three starting tomorrow. The Vancouver Canadiens were going for a series split and three straight wins at home against the Hillsborough Hops today. The Seas surrender a run in the sixth, the seventh, and the eighth and drop the series finale 5-3 in Nat Bailey Stadium. On the hardwood, the Toronto Raptors took on the Cavaliers in Cleveland in Game 7 of their opening round playoff series. After a fast start for the Raps, the Cavs took control in the second half as they beat the Raptors 114-102 the final. And in Canadian Premier League soccer, the two BC teams did battle in Victoria as Vancouver FC took on Pacific FC. Vancouver wins it 3-1. Sports at 15 and 45, past every hour or any time at sportsnet.ca.
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5: Tomorrow, round two action continues in the Stanley Cup playoffs. 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
5: Carolina's putting on a show this spring. Can Philly find a way back in game two? Later, the Ducks are flying high after knocking out Edmonton. Next up, an all-expenses-paid trip to Vegas for round two.
7: And that is a dagger.
5: Strap in for a Pacific Division rivalry. You just have to watch the Stanley Cup playoffs. 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
0: Welcome back. I'm Renee Bernard. Federal Conservative leader Pierre Poilievre is wondering what Prime Minister Mark Carney will use as leverage when Canada and the U.S. start talks on the Continental Free Trade Agreement. The opposition leader is responding to the PM's rejection that energy and critical minerals will be used as leverage in talks to renew the Canada-United States-Mexico agreement. Germany's chancellor continues to minimize the fallout from Trump's assertion that 5,000 U.S. troops are about to be pulled away from Germany. The BBC's Neil Nunez has more.
13: The German Chancellor Friedrich Merz has sought to downplay his spat with President Trump, saying he's not giving up on working with the U.S. president. Mr. Merz has also denied that Mr. Trump's decision to reduce U.S. troop presence in Germany was a result of his recent comments about the Iran war.
16: There's a contingent of American soldiers in Europe whom Joe Biden had stationed here on a temporary basis. There's been talk of their withdrawal for quite some time now. So not everything we've been hearing over the last few days is actually new. It may be being exaggerated a bit, but it's nothing new.
0: Trouble started last Monday when Merz appeared to criticize Trump's actions in Iran, where the U.S. and Israel started a war without consulting Washington's NATO allies. The latest ABC News Washington Post Ipsos poll shows U.S. President Trump hitting record lows on the issues he campaigned on to regain the White House. ABC's Selena Wang has more.
24: New polling shows two-thirds of Americans say the country is headed in the wrong direction. President Trump's disapproval rating hitting a record 62%, and the president underwater on every issue tested: cost of living, inflation, the war with Iran, and the economy.
0: The approval ratings for Democrats don't fare much better, except on health care and education. The devil can afford to wear Prada after its top-grossing movie debut over the weekend.
6: Pull yourself together. We have work to do. And by we, I mean you.
2: The Devil Wears Prada 2 brought in $77 million domestically at movie theaters over the weekend, say studio estimates. Starring Meryl Streep, Anne Hathaway, Emily Blunt, and Stanley Tucci.
6: You're beautiful. You're the greatest of all time.
2: Michael has become the second highest growing music biopic ever, with over $400 million less than 10 days after its debut. The Super Mario Galaxy movie was third. Project Hail Mary, fourth.
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2: From the 1130 Rogers Xfinity Internet Traffic Center, I'm Kevin Olenek. I got a report of a collision on the Alex Fraser Bridge as you're heading southbound in the north end, blocking the right lane. So just pass with caution. I'm not seeing any delays, but their report is there. I am noticing a couple of delays in Surrey for potential collisions or vehicle incidents. One is on Nordell Way and 120th Street, Scott Road. The other one is on 80th Avenue and Scott Road. Watch for delays in all directions. Road work will be beginning here shortly around the Queensboro Bridge. As you are heading southbound is where the work will be going, but lane closures in both directions are to be expected, as well as delays getting on the Queensboro Bridge from both the Burnaby side and the New West side. And you've got some paving to be aware of in two different areas, Highway 10 on-ramp to Highway 99 off-ramp, as well as on Highway 91 as you're heading southbound. Your traffic is for Shannon Oaks. 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As we look at the weather, clear skies tonight, a low of 12. Sunny skies on Monday, a high of 22. And sunny skies right up until Thursday with a high of 20 on Tuesday, 18 on Wednesday, and 18 on Thursday. That's where we are right now, 18 degrees in Vancouver.
0: Welcome back. I'm Renee Bernard. The Davos speech, the tariff profile, and now the Canada Strong Fund. Mark Carney has been Canada's 24th prime minister for a year now. In this edition of the Big Story podcast, host Karen Seolan speaks to journalist and host of the Pakin podcast, Steve Pakin. She begins by asking him how he would characterize Carney's Canada at this point.
18: Carney's Canada one year later, politically anyway, for him, looks a lot better than it did one year ago. I'm trying to remember the last time that there was a prime minister of Canada who had a honeymoon that had lasted as long as this prime minister's had. And I must confess, I'm having a little difficulty right now. Usually when you come in a bit of a blaze of glory, as this prime minister did, remember, he won his Liberal leadership with, I don't know, I think he got north of 90%. I'm trying to remember now. I think he got north of 90% of the delegate support at his convention. It often doesn't take very long for the wheels to fall off the wagon. I mean, I remember Trudeau mania in 1968. This is Pierre Trudeau. And even though he won a smashing majority government in 68, it became very apparent very quickly that there was difficulty. And 4 years later, he was knocked down a peg to a minority. Same thing happened to his son. Comes in with a majority. A few years later, knocked down to a minority. Here is Mark Carney a year later, under the most difficult circumstances, frankly, that a Canadian prime minister could take over the job, what with what's going on around the world and, of course, south of the border. And Karen, his poll numbers are higher. I've talked to lots of conservative people. I live here in Toronto. I've talked to lots of conservative people who are impressed with the guy and who say, I didn't vote for him last time, but I would this time. I would next time. Now, admittedly, next time's a long way away, so we'll have to see. But what does it look like a year later? I think if you're the prime minister, it's looking pretty good.
1: I remember, too, covering the campaign, and there was this concern about Carney's lack of political experience, that it could be a liability. But, I mean, in a year, he now has this majority following the defection of five opposition members to his Liberals. Is there any other politician who possibly has better political intuition?
18: He's doing okay on that front. And I have to tell you, I don't think it was an unreasonable concern for people to say, you know, this guy's never been elected to anything ever in his life. How do we know that he can take on, as an entry-level job, Prime Minister of Canada and do as well as the polls reflect that he is apparently doing? I mean, even Brian Mulroney, who got the biggest majority government in Canadian history back in 1984, had a year of understudying, right? He got his leadership in 83, won a by-election, and was leader of the opposition for a year before becoming prime minister. He had that training. Same with Stephen Harper. He was opposition leader for many years before he became prime minister in 2006. We can continue to go back, you know, but if you want to go back to 68 and Pierre Trudeau, he was justice minister for 3 years before he became the prime minister of Canada. It is extremely unusual for somebody to come in cold like this. Well, I won't say unusual. It's never happened before where somebody comes in cold like this, never having been elected to anything before in the country. His entry level job as prime minister of Canada. And look how, you know, again, according to the polls, look how apparently well he's doing. Apparently, the Canadian public has, or at least the biggest chunk of it, has rendered a judgment about him, Karen, that they care less about parliamentary skill at this point. They care less about whether he knows how a bill becomes law. They care more about what he's got on his financial resume.
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17: Chris McCusker. Research shows burnout rates in Canada sit at around 62%. That's up from 47% just 2 years ago. And some suggest you stay positive as a way to combat that. But that could actually make it worse. Alison Graham is a capacity design consultant and keynote speaker.
19: Every issue has a storyline around it, and that is going to fuel how we feel about it. And so if you are looking at it from an extreme perspective on either side, so often doom and gloom is this is the worst ever, and on the other side is magic, fairies, rainbows, and unicorns, we want to avoid both extremes because extremes distort reality.
17: You also suggest people should resist the fix.
19: As a leader or as someone who's working with another person who's really struggling, maybe they're burned out or going through something personally, our instinct is to want to help them. And sometimes people aren't looking for help. They need to feel heard. They need to feel just validated in what they're going through. And the strongest leaders are the ones who can step back and look and say, does this person right now need to be heard, hugged, or helped? I mean, obviously the hugging is a metaphorical hug if we're talking about business in the workplace.
17: And with your weekend business report, I'm Chris McCusker.
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0: Hello, I'm Renee Bernard. Here's what's making news right now. We are seeing the serious fallout from a leak of voter information in Alberta. Police reveal a little bit more information on a person who drowned in Banff National Park earlier this weekend. On this, the 10th anniversary of the Fort McMurray fire, homes are destroyed by a wildfire north of Edmonton. And Abbotsford police release what they are calling concerning numbers about the number of drunk drivers being discovered on city streets.
7: Two games of Sunday action in the Stanley Cup playoffs. We'll recap a busy day in the Diamond. Vancouver FC beats Pacific FC, and the Raptors drop Game 7 to the Cavaliers in Cleveland. Sports at 15.
0: Those stories and more coming up in 60 seconds.
2: From the 1130 Rogers Xfinity Internet Traffic Center, I'm Kevin Olenek, and the work on the Queensboro Bridge is to be expected again as you're heading southbound. But that means that will be lane closures in both directions on the bridge, and expect delays on the Burnaby side and the New West side. You also have paving going on Highway 10 to the on-ramp of Highway 99. That will be as you're heading southbound. And you're also paving going on Highway 91 as well as you're going southbound. And that will be going on from 9 p.m. until around 5 a.m. As for the weather, we are looking at some beautiful conditions as we continue through the week. A low of 12 tonight, but a high of 22 on Monday and a high of 20 on Tuesday. It does get cooler as we continue for Wednesday and Thursday, but it still will be warm. A high of 18 on Wednesday and a high of 18 on Thursday.
0: Our top story, an Edmonton city councillor says he and his team are helping a woman and her children, that is, relocate after her address was leaked in a privacy breach.
21: The woman, who is facing intimate partner violence, allegedly had her address leaked by the Centurion Project. Edmonton councillor Aaron Paquette says residents are raising safety concerns after the group released a list of nearly 3 million Alberta voters and their addresses. Prime Minister Mark Carney calls the alleged breach deeply concerning, urging Elections Alberta and the RCMP to investigate quickly and hold those responsible accountable. He stresses Canadians' rights and the integrity of democratic processes must be protected. Elections Alberta is investigating how the group obtained the data. The app containing the list has been taken down, and the Centurion Project says it will cooperate with the probe. David Augustine, The Canadian Press.
0: Bounties in Alberta say an American tourist who jumped into a rapidly moving waterfall in Banff National Park is likely dead. Spokesperson Corporal Matthew Howell says efforts to recover the 25-year-old man's body from the water at Johnston Canyon entered its second day today. Howell says the man, who was visiting Alberta with friends from Pennsylvania, jumped into the water on Friday just after 6:30 p.m. and didn't resurface. He says Parks Canada hasn't been able to send divers due to the dangerous terrain and is instead using cameras, but strong currents caused by spring melt are making it difficult to see underwater. Parks Canada says in a social media post that it extends condolences to the man's family and loved ones during this difficult time, and that the canyon is closed until further notice. Howell says the popular tour site located west of the town of Banff has signs saying entering the water in the canyon is not allowed. A county north of Edmonton says a wildfire destroyed three homes and damaged another yesterday before it was brought under control. The wildfire entered the summer village of Sandy Beach, located in Sturgeon County from the east. The county says in a social media post that crews worked overnight to control the blaze, and it was held as of today. The post says the cause of the wildfire is still under investigation. The summer village of Sandy Beach declared a state of emergency when the fire entered the community. Sturgeon County says fire crews from multiple jurisdictions fought the blaze. Abbotsford police took to social media to highlight how many drunk drivers they removed from roadways this weekend. They say in just a half hour, in just a 12-hour period, that is, they yanked 11 impaired people off of from their driver's seats, and they are releasing alarming numbers for the last 4 months. They say so far this year, they have removed 341 drunk drivers from city streets. Their numbers come a day after they announced a man who was struck by a suspected drunk driver had died of his injuries. An SUV driver initially left the scene at Simon Avenue and Emerson Street on Friday afternoon, but then returned and was arrested. Five people are displaced after a house fire in Surrey this afternoon. Crews were called near 104th and 154th Street. Carl Schmoor speaks for Surrey Fire.
5: 17 firefighters attended a two-story residential structure. Some dark black smoke coming out of it. There was nobody inside the house. There was one dog that was brought out uninjured.
0: The fire has since been extinguished. An investigation into what sparked it is now underway. The U.S. Federal Aviation Administration says it is investigating an incident in Newark, New Jersey, in which a United Airlines passenger jet hit a light pole and a bakery truck before landing at Liberty International Airport. Authorities say the incident happened at around 2 this afternoon and that the pole and the truck, the Boeing 767 truck, were on the adjacent New Jersey Turnpike. They add that the aircraft landed safely, taxied to the gate normally, and no passengers or crew were injured. It's been another day of madness for thousands of air passengers this weekend trying to rebook their flights after low-cost carrier Spirit Airlines ended global operations on Friday. ABC's Morgan Norwood has the latest.
13: It's been a real scramble, a real mess, and you got to feel for these Spirit ticket holders who are just desperately trying to get home, especially if they've had a long weekend. They're trying to get back to their destinations or back home to start the week. We know, of course, tomorrow is Monday. A lot of people want to get to work, but many are still showing up to airports all across the country just trying to find new flights. And of course, that can be on short notice. They're also being met with a lot of confusion. They're trying to get their money back. They're trying to figure out their finances. So you can just imagine how frustrating that is.
0: A suggestion that the U.S. federal government was going to come through with a last-minute bailout was rejected by Spirit bondholders. Off the coast of Morocco, a desperate search is on for two U.S. soldiers who are believed to have fallen into the sea during a training hike today. ABC's Stephanie Ramos has the details.
16: The search and rescue operation happening right now in Tantan, which is in the southwestern region. The service members were taking part in an annual multinational military exercise called African Lion. That's according to the United States Africa Command. AFRICOM also saying that an extensive search and rescue operation by the U.S. and Morocco is underway by ground, air, and sea.
0: In 2012, two U.S. Marines were killed and two more injured in an aircraft crash in the same area during that year's African Lion exercise.
22: Number one for breaking news. News Radio, Vancouver and Calgary.
0: Well, they were outshot 20-9. They didn't have a single shot in the second period, but that didn't matter. The Montreal Canadiens are advancing to the second round of the Stanley Cup playoffs.
2: Nick Suzuki scores late in the first period to give the Habs a 1-0 lead. But the Canadiens, of course, did not get a single shot in the second period. It is the first time that happened in their illustrious playoff history. Dominic James does tie the game for Tampa at 1. But Alex Newhook scores with 9 minutes left to give the Canadiens the lead for good. The Canadiens are the first team to win a Game 7 when being outshot by 20 since the Montreal Canadiens did that in 2010 against the Washington Capitals. I'm Kevin Olenek.
0: In New York City, fashion's biggest night is now less than 24 hours away as the final preparations of this year's Met Gala are finalized. ABC's Will Gans has more.
23: Beyonce is back at the Met Gala for the first time since 2016. And now a decade later, B is co-chairing fashion's biggest night alongside Nicole Kidman, Venus Williams, and Anna Wintour. The theme, costume art. Some guests might choose to bring famous works of art to life on the red carpet. Other interpretations of the fashion is art dress code could lean into the human body as the work of art.
0: One person who won't be at the Met is New York Mayor Zoran Mamdani. He announced he will skip the A-list gathering to focus on affordability and making the most expensive city in the United States more affordable. The U.S. president.

0: Anomalous Phenomena Office says he's seen the records and believes there are no bombshell revelations. I'm Julie Walker.
1: 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Coming up in 60 seconds, traffic and weather together. 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
7: From the 1130 Rogers Xfinity Internet Traffic Center, I'm Kevin Olenek, and the work will go on Highway 1 in two different areas between Langley and Abbotsford. First of all, from 216th to 264th in both directions in Langley, and then in Abbotsford around the Mount Lehman overpass as you're heading westbound, but you can expect some cones starting at around Clearbrook Road going to 272nd, so watch for delays until around 5 a.m. And you've also got the work going on in around Vancouver as well. Don't forget the Broadway subway project. Broadway is closed from Quebec to Maine. In addition to that, you've got a lot of work going on around the West Broadway side from Granville to Burrard in both directions. As we look at the weather, it will be clear tonight. We will have a low of 12, but we are looking forward to a sunny week right up until Thursday. We'll have a high of 22 on Monday, a high of 20 on Tuesday, a high of 18 on Wednesday, and a high of 18 on Thursday.
1: Welcome back. I'm Renee Bernard. Senators say a growing number of vacancies in the upper chamber is raising concerns as the appointment process remains unclear under Prime Minister Mark Carney. There are currently 9 vacant seats, with 6 more retirements expected by the end of the year and no new appointments made since last spring. Senator Mary Lou McFedrin warns the independent merit-based process may be eroding, while Senator Bernadette Clement says vacancies reduce regional and diverse representation. The federal government has not provided details on future appointments, saying the information will be released in due course. A new study shows weight loss drugs like Ozempic and Wegovy may reduce alcohol consumption, with anecdotal evidence the cutback just happens naturally, not by force of will. ABC News medical correspondent Darian Sutton has more.
8: We can see some significant results with those who use semaglutide. 52% reduction in heavy drinking days, more than a 60% reduction in the number of days they're drinking, and overall alcohol consumption. Now, these results are dramatic, but this study is still small, so a larger study would be needed to help confirm these results.
1: Often prescribed under brand names, including Ozempic and Wegovy, it can help produce more insulin, which reduces blood sugar and therefore helps control type 2 diabetes. It can also interact with the brain and signal a person to feel full, which, when coupled with diet and exercise, can help reduce weight in those who are overweight or obese. Sports is next.
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1: Hello, I'm Renee Bernard. Here's what's making news right now. An Edmonton city councillor is helping a woman and her children.

0: children relocate after her address was exposed in a privacy breach. Abbotsford police say they so far this year have removed over 300 people from city streets for drunk driving. And after sports, people are dying on a cruise ship and a virus is to blame. From Sportsnet Radio, here is Luke Shields.
1: Two games on the Sunday schedule in the Stanley Cup playoffs, including a Game 7 in Tampa Bay, as the Lightning did battle with the Montreal Canadiens with a trip to the second round on the line. Montreal only managed 9 shots on goal, but they knock off the Lightning 2-1. Happening now, the Colorado Avalanche tied up at 5s with the Minnesota Wild early on in the third period. You can watch it on Sportsnet. On the diamond, the Blue Jays handed the ball to Treya Savage for the second time this season in search of the series win in Minnesota against the Twins. He went 4 innings, allowing just 1 earned run while striking out 6, but the Jays bullpen surrendered 3 fifth inning runs, and that was the difference as the Jays made a late push but ultimately fall 4-3 to the Twins, settling for the series split. As for the Seattle Mariners, they get swept by the Kansas City Royals at home today with a 4-1 loss. They continue their 6-game homestand tomorrow against the Atlanta Braves at T-Mobile Park. Elsewhere on the diamond, the Vancouver Canadiens were trying to extend their winning streak to 3 in the finale of their series with the Hillsboro Hops at Nat Bailey Stadium. Hillsboro wins the game and the series as they take the finale 5-3. In hoops, the Toronto Raptors were in Cleveland playing their biggest game of the season, Game 7 of their first-round playoff series against the Cavaliers. The Cavs took the game over in the second half against the shorthanded Raps as they punched their ticket to the second round with a 114-102 win. And on the pitch of the Canadian Premier League, Vancouver FC finds the win column for the first time this season as they beat their BC counterpart Pacific FC 3-1 in Victoria. Sports at 15 and 45, past every hour or anytime at sportsnet.ca.
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0: Welcome back. I'm Renee Bernard. 3 people have died and another person is in critical condition following an outbreak of an acute respiratory illness on a cruise ship traveling in the Atlantic. The BBC's Tom Bailey has more.
10: In a statement to the BBC, the World Health Organization confirmed the outbreak and said tests had identified at least 1 positive case of a hantavirus, with at least 5 additional suspected cases. Hantavirus infections, usually spread by rodents, can cause hemorrhagic fever and severe respiratory illness. With the ship close to the coast of South Africa, sick passengers have been taken to Johannesburg for treatment. The WHO said a coordinated international public health response was underway and that it was working closely with the ship's operator and relevant local authorities.
0: The ship was traveling from Argentina to Cape Verde off the west coast of Africa. The Prime Minister is in the Caucasus region, marking a first for a summit he's attending.
11: Stepping off the plane, Prime Minister Mark Carney waves to the crowd below as he arrives in the Armenian capital of Yerevan. It's a visit marked by a shift in Canadian foreign policy, deepening ties with the European partners with less reliance on the United States. Carney is the first non-European leader to attend the European Political Community Summit. Armenia's Prime Minister Nikol Pashinyan greeting Carney shortly after his arrival, the two making their way inside for their meeting on bilateral relations. It was the first of several meetings scheduled during the two-day summit. Carney and Foreign Affairs Minister Anita Anand then met with Polish PM Donald Tusk. The twice-yearly summit first began just months after Russia's invasion of Ukraine in 2022, bringing together European Union members as well as some neighboring countries, with a focus on Ukraine's defense and drumming up more trade and investment across the continent. Meanwhile, at a meeting with the president of the European Parliament, Roberta Metsola, Prime Minister Carney accepted Metsola's invitation to address the European Parliament.
4: Prime Minister Carney ended his day with a scheduled dinner with the leader of Armenia. As for Monday, talks will be held with leaders of Italy, Spain, and President Zelensky. Now, Carney will also join a trilateral meeting with the European Commission President and the President of the European Council before traveling back to Canada. For City News, I'm Alessandra Carnero.
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15: From the 1130 Rogers Xfinity Internet Traffic Center, I'm Kevin Olenek, and the work on the Queensboro Bridge is to be expected again as you're heading southbound. But that means there will be lane closures in both directions on the bridge, and you expect delays on the Burnaby side and the New West side. You also have paving going on Highway 10 to the on-ramp of Highway 99. That will be as you're heading southbound. And you're also paving going on Highway 91 as well as you're going southbound. And that will be going on from 9 p.m. until around 5 a.m. As for the weather, we are looking at some beautiful conditions as we continue through the week. A low of 12 tonight, but a high of 22 on Monday and a high of 20 on Tuesday. It does get cooler as we continue for Wednesday and Thursday, but it still will be warm. A high of 18 on Wednesday and a high of 18 on Thursday.
0: Welcome back. I'm Renee Bernard. A decade after the beast. Today marks 10 years since a massive wildfire forced the evacuation of Fort McMurray, destroying hundreds of homes and forever changing how Canadians deal with disaster.
16: The fire started just 2 days before the evacuation. The community was on alert, but no one expected the evacuation to hit so fast. Shifting winds pushed the blaze towards Fort Mac, fueled by dry spring conditions. The inferno jumping fire guards, the river, and the highway.
17: Get the fuck out of Dodge. I can feel the heat here.
16: More than 80,000 residents had to get out in 1 day, the largest evacuation in Canadian history, leaving as buildings were already burning. Bumper-to-bumper traffic drove south on Highway 63, the only highway connecting the northern city. Eventually, tired evacuees found communities opening their doors. Evacuation centers set up overnight.
18: We've got people sorting all the clothes and the toiletries.
16: Everyday Albertans donating what they have.
19: See them make the effort to come out to help everybody. And, they may not even have anything themselves, and they're giving everything off their backs to you, right, to help you out.
16: As evacuees waited for news of the fire.
20: That I'm a refugee again in a country that I thought I wouldn't be a refugee, so it's so heartbreaking.
16: Stories of heroism and neighbors helping neighbors began to take light. Those who picked up evacuees stranded when they ran out of gas during the terrifying escape, or the teacher who had to load students on a bus and flee north, separated from their parents by the fire.
21: The trailer park on the right-hand side that has gone was also affected by the floods in 2013.
16: It took days for Fort McMurray residents to get a real view of the destruction. Approximately 15% of the town burned. But by then, the slogan Fort Mac Strong was spreading, with vows to rebuild the community, even if it would take months to return, as Canadians look for ways to help with the largest fundraising effort in the Canadian Red Cross's history.
22: And I'm driving into this community, you know, where I once served, and so much is gone. It was just gone. It was heart-wrenching. It was jaw-dropping.
16: RCMP officer Irv Hyde had just been transferred out of Fort McMurray the year before the fire. He knew he needed to do something and was one of the first to volunteer to help disaster recovery efforts with Rubicon, a veteran-led charity that helps homeowners sifting through the rubble to find sentimental items.
22: And you'd witness their emotions. And a few standouts was a partially burnt cookbook. And the homeowner says, you know, oh my gosh, that my grandmother wrote that cookbook. And it somewhat survived.
16: The Fort McMurray wildfire is still the most costly insurance disaster in Canadian history, insured damages reaching $4 billion, and has forced many home builders and community leaders to increase fire prevention. But insurance leaders, 10 years later, calling on more to be done in areas considered high risk to fires. After the flames were extinguished, Fort McMurray took on a massive forest management change, all tested in 2024, when a fire burned over some of the same land from the 2016 fire, threatening rebuilt homes. Luckily, none were lost during that evacuation.
4: Carly Robinson, City News, Edmonton.
0: Business news is next.
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0: Even as gas prices soar, General Motors says its pickups and SUVs are still selling. GM raised its profit outlook for the year by $500 million. Lower electric vehicle sales also helped GM's bottom line since those models lose money. The question going forward is whether gas prices eventually will push drivers away from its trucks and large SUVs in favor of more fuel-efficient models. Smaller sizes and higher prices helping Coca-Cola's first quarter sales beat Wall Street expectations. The results show Coca-Cola's efforts to win over consumers with healthier alternatives to full sugar soda, such as zero sugar and diet drinks, are paying off. Smaller size bottles and cans are also helping drive growth as consumers spend more carefully due to rising energy prices. Courtney Donahoe, Bloomberg Radio.
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0: Taking a look at some temperatures as I bring up the Environment Canada website for you. The hottest spot in Canada right now is Ashcroft, 26 degrees there. Coldest spot, minus 22 at Pond Inlet in Nunavut. Elsewhere, it's 17 degrees in Vancouver, 20 degrees in Victoria, 19 in Prince George. Heading over to Calgary, heading over to Alberta, that is. It is 14 degrees in Calgary, 12 degrees in Edmonton. It's only 7 degrees in Saskatoon. A little bit warmer in Regina, 11 degrees there. It's cold and rainy in Winnipeg. It's 12 degrees there, 7 degrees in Thunder Bay. Toronto showing 10 degrees. It's also 10 degrees in Ottawa. It looks like it's snowing in Halifax. It's only plus one there.
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0: Hello, I'm Renee Bernard. Here's what's making news right now. We are seeing the serious fallout of a leak of voter information in Alberta. Police reveal a little bit more information on a person who drowned in Banff National Park earlier this weekend. On this, the 10th anniversary of the Fort McMurray fire, homes are destroyed in a wildfire north of Edmonton. And Abbotsford police release what they are calling concerning numbers about the number of drunk drivers being discovered on city streets.
2: Two games on the schedule in the Stanley Cup playoffs. The Blue Jays, Mariners, and Vancouver Canadiens all with Sunday games. And the two BC teams battle it out in the Canadian Premier League. Sports at 45.
0: Those stories and more coming up in 60 seconds.
6: From the 1130 Rogers Xfinity Internet Traffic Center, I'm Kevin Olenek, and the work will go on Highway 1 in two different areas between Langley and Abbotsford. First of all, from 216th to 264th in both directions in Langley, and then in Abbotsford around the Mount Lehman overpass as you're heading westbound, but you can expect some cones starting at around Clearbrook Road going to 272nd, so watch for delays until around 5 a.m. And you've also got the work going on in around Vancouver as well. Don't forget the Broadway subway project. Broadway is closed from Quebec to Maine. In addition to that, you've got a lot of work going on around the West Broadway side from Granville to Burrard in both directions. As we look at the weather, it will be clear tonight. We will have a low of 12, but we are looking forward to a sunny week right up until Thursday. We'll have a high of 22 on Monday, a high of 20 on Tuesday, a high of 18 on Wednesday, and a high of 18 on Thursday.
0: Our top story, Edmonton City Councillor Aaron Paquette says he's helping a woman and her children relocate after her address was exposed in an alleged privacy breach. The separation group Centurion Project is alleged to have illegally obtained and published a list of nearly 3 million Alberta voters and their addresses. Prime Minister Mark Carney is calling the breach deeply concerning and is urging a thorough investigation. Elections Alberta is investigating how the list was obtained after the app that was distributing the addresses was taken down. The search continues for a 25-year-old U.S. man presumed to have drowned at a popular trail in Banff National Park. Turbulent waters due to spring runoff at Johnston Canyon means crews are unable to safely go into the water, so recovery efforts are being done via cameras. RCMP Corporal Matthew Howell says the tragedy is a reminder to pay attention to the signs.
7: All the trails are marked, if not perfectly, well enough to know that whenever there's a dangerous area, it'll be blocked off by a railing or something that'll allow you to know that the area is not safe.
0: He says there are dangers of losing footing or slipping into the water. The trail and day use areas are closed to all public access until further notice. Back in 2015, a 28-year-old Alberta man drowned at the same spot. Johnston Canyon is about 25 kilometers west of the Banff town site. A wildfire has destroyed three homes and left another damage in a county north of Edmonton. The blaze hit the summer village of Sandy Beach yesterday, taking out the homes before it was brought under control. The county says crews from multiple jurisdictions worked overnight to control the blaze. The cause of the wildfire, which led to a temporary state of emergency, is under investigation. Five people and a dog are lucky to be alive after a house fire in Surrey. Fire crews were called to a house fire on 104th and 154th Street at noon. Carl Schmore speaks for Surrey Fire.
8: Fire has now been extinguished, and an inspector will be attending to determine what the cause was a little later on.
0: Road closures have since been lifted in the area. Abbotsford police took to social media to highlight how many drunk drivers they removed from roadways this weekend. They say in just a 12-hour period, they yanked 11 impaired people from their driver's seats, and they are releasing alarming numbers for the first 4 months. They say so far this year they have removed 341 drunk drivers from city streets. Their numbers come a day after they announced a man who was struck by a suspected drunk driver had died of his injuries. An SUV driver initially left the scene at Simon Avenue and Emerson Street on Friday afternoon, but then returned and was arrested. Atlantic Canada is bracing for rain, wind, and possible snow as a storm moves into that region.
9: Environment Canada has issued warnings for all of mainland Nova Scotia, Prince Edward Island, and southern New Brunswick. Between 25 to 40 millimeters of rain is expected across the Maritimes until early Monday morning. A snowy mix is also possible in some areas, especially at higher elevations. High winds are also expected, with gusts of up to 100 kilometers per hour possible in western Cape Breton and up to 130 kilometers per hour in Newfoundland's Rec House area overnight. Naira Ahmed, The Canadian Press.
0: A nonprofit and union group say Ottawa's plan to amend food safety laws risks weakening protections by prioritizing affordability and trade. Mary Lou McDonald, president of the nonprofit Safe Food Matters, says changes could allow higher pesticide residues. The federal government says it remains committed to health and environmental protections, with details of the amendments still to come. Labor leaders are also raising concerns about staffing cuts at the Canadian Food Inspection Agency, saying reduced oversight could undermine food safety. The U.S. National Transportation Safety Board is investigating an incident at Newark Liberty International Airport after a United Airlines Boeing 767 coming into land struck a bakery delivery truck driving on the New Jersey Turnpike. After the plane landed, air traffic controllers sent a ground vehicle to inspect the runway. This was recorded at ATC.com.
10: They felt something over the threshold, and there's a hole in the side of the airplane.
0: A crash on March the 22nd killed two Air Canada pilots as they were landing at LaGuardia Airport in New York. Their plane collided with a fire truck. An investigation has concluded a lack of transponders on ground vehicles, along with communication failures, may have been factors in that crash. Scary moments on board another United Airlines flight after a passenger attacked a flight attendant and made a move towards the cockpit. ABC's Andrew Dimebert has that story.
11: Air traffic control audio capturing the emergency and calls for police as the flight from the Dominican Republic was taxiing at Newark International Airport Saturday.
12: We're asking for a gate ASAP. We need to be met by law enforcement.
11: Police say officers moved in after the plane arrived at the gate and detained a 48-year-old male without incident who was taken to the hospital for psychiatric evaluation. One crew member was offered medical attention but declined.
0: 170 passengers and six crew members were on board at the time. Ultra low-cost carrier Spirit Airlines made its final flight, landing in Dallas yesterday. Their fellow friends in the skies are wishing them farewell and best wishes as thousands of now former employees face an uncertain financial future. Here's ABC's Morgan Norwood.
13: One of America's most recognizable budget airlines halts operations. More than 24 hours after Spirit Airlines' last flight landed in Dallas, Spirit's 17,000 employees now out of a job.
14: Hey, Spirit, from us guys at American, good luck to y'all. Sorry to hear what happened.
13: In an emotional air traffic control call-out, American Airlines pilots saying farewell.
15: Well, it was a pleasure working with you guys, and I wish you the best.
13: As passengers face a new aviation frontier,
0: a suggestion that the U.S. federal government was going to come through with a last-minute bailout was rejected by Spirit bondholders. Two U.S. service members went missing yesterday while taking part in a multinational training exercise in Morocco. It's believed the service members fell from a cliff into the ocean while on a hike with their unit. ABC's Lama Hassan has more.
17: These service members who are in the army were reported missing on Saturday. They were taking part in an annual multinational military exercise called the African Lion Exercises, involving some 5,000 troops and personnel from 40 countries. Officials saying while the incident remains under investigation, there is no indication of foul play.
0: In addition to U.S. and Moroccan helicopters, drones, and naval vessels, Moroccan mountaineers and divers are also assisting in the search. Controversy at Cornell University in New York over an alleged altercation between the Ivy League school's president and a group of students. Each is accusing the other of violence after a debate about Israel and Palestine Thursday night. ABC's Olivia Rubin has a look at the controversy.
1: The student group say they approached the Cornell president, Michael Kotlikoff, in the hallway to ask about free speech on campus and walked with him to his car. Then they say he, quote, just immediately started reversing into us. But Kotlikoff telling a very different story, saying the group accosted him in the hallway, followed him across campus, and then started, quote, banging on the windows, blocking the car and shouting. Kotlikoff saying he waited until he saw space behind the car and then was able to slowly maneuver out.
0: Following this debate, videos posted online showed several people following Kotlikoff to his car while questioning him about freedom of speech.
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0: The streets of Montreal are in celebration mode. The Canadiens have wrapped up an incredible 7-game series against the Tampa Bay Lightning and are the only Canadian team going on to round two.
6: Every game in this series was decided by one goal, including this one. Alex Newhook scores with 9 minutes left in the third. The Canadiens were outshot 29-9 and went over 90 minutes in this series without a goal. But the Habs fans' response, who cares? They play the Buffalo Sabres on Wednesday. This is the first time that these longtime rivals have played a series since the 1998 Eastern Conference Final. I'm Kevin Olenek.
0: It is 40 minutes after the hour. Coming up in 60 seconds, traffic and weather together. 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
6: From the 1130 Rogers Xfinity Internet Traffic Center, I'm Kevin Olenek, and the work on the Queensborough Bridge is to be expected again as you're heading southbound. But that means there will be lane closures in both directions on the bridge, and you expect delays on the Burnaby side and the New West side. You also have paving going on Highway 10 to the on-ramp of Highway 99. That will be as you're heading southbound. And also paving going on Highway 91 as well as you're going southbound. And that will be going on from 9 p.m. until around 5 a.m. As for the weather, we are looking at some beautiful conditions as we continue through the week. A low of 12 tonight, but a high of 22 on Monday and a high of 20 on Tuesday. It does get cooler as we continue for Wednesday and Thursday, but it still will be warm. A high of 18 on Wednesday and a high of 18 on Thursday.
0: Welcome back. I'm Renee Bernard. With the Strait of Hormuz still blocked, trade through that critical waterway has been halted. Now we're learning U.S. President Trump has announced a new plan to help guide cargo ships to safety, as long as they are not linked to countries in the war. ABC's Tom Sufi-Burridge explains.
20: Posting on social media, the president writing, quote, "For the good of Iran, the Middle East and the United States, we have told these countries that we will guide their ships safely out of these restricted waterways so they can freely and ably get on with their business." The president's announcement coming after another cargo vessel was reportedly attacked by multiple small craft off the coast of Iran.
0: Meantime, Israeli forces and Hezbollah continue to trade fire with the armed group claiming attacks on Israeli vehicles and soldiers in the town of Biad in southern Lebanon. Former New York City mayor and advisor to President Trump, Rudy Giuliani, is in the hospital tonight. A spokesperson said the 81-year-old is in critical but stable condition, but did not elaborate on what put him there or how long he's been there. Giuliani earned the America's Mayor nickname for helping unite the nation following the September 11th attacks. Sports is next.
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0: Hello, I'm Renee Bernard. Here's what's making news right now. An Edmonton City Councillor is helping a woman and her children relocate after her dress was exposed in a privacy breach. A bakery truck is damaged after a collision with a landing United Airlines plane. And after sports, we look at how Trump is doing in popular ratings. 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
22: The Stanley Cup playoffs rolling on today with one winner-go-home Game 7 matchup in the East in the books and a second-round opener on the go in the West. In Tampa Bay, the Lightning and Montreal Canadiens played Game 7 of their first-round series. Alex Newhook plays hero for Montreal as he scores late in the third to send the Habs to the second round with a 2-1 win. Happening now on Sportsnet, we have a crazy game in Colorado between the Avalanche and Wild as the Avs lead at 7-6 late in the third period. You can watch it on Sportsnet. To baseball, where the Blue Jays put a bow on their four-game weekend set in Minnesota against the Twins. The Jays trailed 4-1 heading into the ninth before Kazuma Okamoto hit yet another long ball, this time of the two-run variety to pull the Jays within one, but that's as close as they'd get as the Twins take it 4-3. Next up for Toronto, a three-game set with the Rays in Tampa starting tomorrow. Meanwhile, the Seattle Mariners took on the Kansas City Royals in the finale of their three-game set at T-Mobile Park. The M's bats were silenced in this one as they get swept by the Royals 4-1. They welcome the Braves to town for three starting tomorrow. The Vancouver Canadiens were going for a series split and three straight wins at home against the Hillsboro Hops today. The Seas surrender a run in the sixth, the seventh, and the eighth and drop the series finale 5-3 at Nat Bailey Stadium. On the hardwood, the Toronto Raptors took on the Cavaliers in Cleveland in Game 7 of their opening round playoff series. After a fast start for the Raps, the Cavs took control in the second half as they beat the Raptors 114-102 the final. And in Canadian Premier League soccer, the two BC teams did battle in Victoria as Vancouver FC took on Pacific FC. Vancouver wins it 3-1. Sports at 15 and 45, past every hour or any time at sportsnet.ca.
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0: Welcome back. I'm Renee Bernard. Federal Conservative leader Pierre Poilievre is wondering what Prime Minister Mark Carney will use as leverage when Canada and the U.S. start talks on the Continental Free Trade Agreement. The opposition leader is responding to the PM's rejection that energy and critical minerals will be used as leverage in talks to renew the Canada-United States-Mexico agreement. Germany's chancellor continues to minimize the fallout from Trump's assertion that 5,000 U.S. troops are about to be pulled away from Germany. The BBC's Neil Nunez has more.
28: The German Chancellor Friedrich Merz has sought to downplay his spat with President Trump, saying he's not giving up on working with the U.S. president. Mr. Merz has also denied that Mr. Trump's decision to reduce U.S. troop presence in Germany was a result of his recent comments about the Iran war.
1: Es gibt ein Kontingent von
9: There's a contingent of American soldiers in Europe whom Joe Biden had stationed here on a temporary basis. There's been talk of their withdrawal for quite some time now. So not everything we've been hearing over the last few days is actually new. It may be being exaggerated a bit, but it's nothing new.
0: Trouble started last Monday when Mertz appeared to criticize Trump's actions in Iran, where the U.S. and Israel started a war without consulting Washington's NATO allies. The latest ABC News Washington Post Ipsos poll shows U.S. President Trump hitting record lows on the issues he campaigned on to regain the White House. ABC's Selena Wang has more.
10: New polling shows two-thirds of Americans say the country is headed in the wrong direction. President Trump's disapproval rating hitting a record 62%, and the president underwater on every issue tested: cost of living, inflation, the war with Iran, and the economy.
0: The approval ratings for Democrats don't fare much better, except on health care and education. The Devil Can Afford to Wear Prada after its top-grossing movie debut over the weekend.
11: Pull yourself together. We have work to do. And by we, I mean you.
12: The Devil Wears Prada 2 brought in $77 million domestically at movie theaters over the weekend, say studio estimates. Starring Meryl Streep, Anne Hathaway, Emily Blunt, and Stanley Tucci.
11: You're beautiful. You're the greatest of all time.
12: Michael has become the second highest growing music biopic ever, with over $400 million less than 10 days after its debut. The Super Mario Galaxy movie was third. Project Hail Mary, fourth.
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0: Traffic and weather are next.
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6: From the 1130 Rogers Xfinity Internet Traffic Center, I'm Kevin Olenek, and the work will go on Highway 1 in two different areas between Langley and Abbotsford. First of all, from 216th to 264th in both directions in Langley, and then in Abbotsford around the Mount Lehman overpass as you're heading westbound, but you can expect some cones starting at around Clearbrook Road going to 272nd, so watch for delays until around 5 a.m. And you've also got the work going on in around Vancouver as well. Don't forget the Broadway subway project. Broadway is closed from Quebec to Maine. In addition to that, you've got a lot of work going on around the West Broadway side from Granville to Burrard in both directions. As we look at the weather, it will be clear tonight. We will have a low of 12, but we are looking forward to a sunny week right up until Thursday. We'll have a high of 22 on Monday, a high of 20 on Tuesday, a high of 18 on Wednesday, and a high of 18 on Thursday.
0: Welcome back. I'm Renee Bernard. The Davos speech, the tariff profile, and now the Canada Strong Fund. Mark Carney has been Canada's 24th Prime Minister for a year now. In this edition of the Big Story podcast, host Karen Ciolan speaks to journalist and host of the Pakin podcast, Steve Pakin. She begins by asking him how he would characterize Carney's Canada at this point.
33: Carney's Canada one year later, politically anyway, for him, looks a lot better than it did one year ago. I'm trying to remember the last time that there was a Prime Minister of Canada who had a honeymoon that had lasted as long as this Prime Minister's had, and I must confess I'm having a little difficulty right now. Usually when you come in a bit of a blaze of glory, as this Prime Minister did, remember, he won his Liberal leadership with, I don't know, I think he got north of 90%. I'm trying to remember now. I think he got north of 90% of the delegate support at his convention. It often doesn't take very long for the wheels to fall off the wagon. I mean, I remember Trudeau mania in 1968. This is Pierre Trudeau. And even though he won a smashing majority government in 68, it became very apparent very quickly that there was difficulty. And 4 years later, he was knocked down a peg to a minority. Same thing happened to his son. Comes in with a majority. A few years later, knocked down to a minority. Here is Mark Carney a year later, under the most difficult circumstances, frankly, that a Canadian prime minister could take over the job, what with what's going on around the world and, of course, south of the border. And Karen, his poll numbers are higher. I've talked to lots of conservative people. I live here in Toronto. I've talked to lots of conservative people who are impressed with the guy and who say, I didn't vote for him last time, but I would this time. I would next time. Now, admittedly, next time's a long way away, so we'll have to see. But what does it look like a year later? I think if you're the prime minister, it's looking pretty good.
2: I remember, too, covering the campaign, and there was this concern about Carney's lack of political experience, that it could be a liability. But, I mean, in a year, he now has this majority following the defection of five opposition members to his Liberals. Is there any other politician who possibly has better political intuition?
33: He's doing okay on that front. And I have to tell you, I don't think it was an unreasonable concern for people to say, you know, this guy's never been elected to anything ever in his life. How do we know that he can take on as an entry-level job, Prime Minister of Canada, and do as well as the polls reflect that he is apparently doing? I mean, even Brian Mulroney, who got the biggest majority government in Canadian history back in 1984, had a year of understudying, right? He got his leadership in 83, won a by-election, and was leader of the opposition for a year before becoming prime minister. He had that training. Same with Stephen Harper. He was opposition leader for many years before he became prime minister in 2006. We can continue to go back, you know, but you want to go back to 68 and Pierre Trudeau, he was justice minister for 3 years before he became the prime minister of Canada. It is extremely unusual for somebody to come in cold like this. Well, I won't say unusual. It's never happened before where somebody comes in cold like this, never having been elected to anything before in the country. His entry level job as prime minister of Canada. And look how, you know, again, according to the polls, look how apparently well he's doing. Apparently, the Canadian public has, or at least the biggest chunk of it, has rendered a judgment about him, Karen, that they care less about parliamentary skill at this point. They care less about whether he knows how a bill becomes law. They care more about what he's got on his financial resume.
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19: I'm Tim DeMoss. Hockey brings people together, and this season, it united Canadians for something bigger than the game. Through Hyundai Hope on Wheels and the Greatest Save campaign, every NHL save during the regular season helped drive support for pediatric cancer research. And now that impact has been rounded up by Hyundai and its partners to a major milestone for the fight against pediatric cancer. Steve Flamond is president and CEO of Hyundai Auto Canada.
20: For every save during the regular season a goalie would make, we would donate $10 towards the cause, and this would be given to Hope on Wheels in addition to the $4.1 million that we had committed to that cause. So the more saves the goalies make, the better it is for the cause. And it came in at about $650,000. We were happy to work with our partners, again, the NHL, the NHLPA, the Alumni Hockey Fights Cancer, and we rounded it up to a nice $1 million, which could not go to a better cause.
1: Hyundai says the fight against pediatric cancer has also united employees and its dealer partners.
20: To be able to rally around a cause that's as important as fighting pediatric cancer and funding the research and the support for parents and kids really united us. So we're working with our dealers for the cause and really laser focused on optimizing it. And we're all in on this and we've got a long view. The goal is to one day eradicate this very bad disease. We want to make a difference.
1: Steve Flamond is with Hyundai Auto Canada. And with your weekend business report, I'm Tim Demopoulos.
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0: Hello, I'm Renee Bernard. Here's what's making news right now. We are seeing the serious fallout of a leak of voter information in Alberta. Police reveal a little bit more information on a person who drowned in Bath National Park earlier this weekend. On this, the 10th anniversary of the Fort McMurray fire, homes are destroyed by a wildfire north of Edmonton. And Abbotsford police release what they're calling concerning numbers about the number of drunk drivers being discovered on city streets.
23: Two games of Sunday action in the Stanley Cup playoffs. We'll recap a busy day in the Diamond. Vancouver FC beats Pacific FC and the Raptors drop Game 7 to the Cavaliers in Cleveland. Sports at 15.
0: Those stories and more coming up in 60 seconds.
6: From the 1130 Rogers Xfinity Internet Traffic Center, I'm Kevin Olenek, and the work on the Queensboro Bridge is to be expected again as you're heading southbound. But that means there will be lane closures in both directions on the bridge, and you expect delays on the Burnaby side and the New West side. You also have paving going on Highway 10 to the on-ramp of Highway 99. That will be as you're heading southbound. And you're also paving going on Highway 91 as well as you're going southbound. And that will be going on from 9 p.m. until around 5 a.m. As for the weather, we are looking at some beautiful conditions as we continue through the week. A low of 12 tonight, but a high of 22 on Monday and a high of 20 on Tuesday. It does get cooler as we continue for Wednesday and Thursday, but it still will be warm. A high of 18 on Wednesday and a high of 18 on Thursday.
0: Our top story, an Edmonton politician is helping a woman and her children relocate after her address was leaked in a high-profile alleged privacy breach. In an interview, Aaron Paquette, who represents a ward in Edmonton's Northeast, says the mother is facing intimate partner violence. Paquette says he's also hearing from others whose safety and lives have been affected since a pro-separatist group allegedly distributed a list naming 3 million electors in Alberta along with their addresses. Elections Alberta is investigating the matter. Still no sign of a 25-year-old Pennsylvania man who is presumed drowned at Banff National Park. Police got a call on Friday evening that the man jumped into the rapids at Johnston Canyon but never resurfaced. RCMP Corporal Matthew Howell says the waters are too perilous for divers to enter right now.
24: The runoff is making the rapids a lot faster and a lot more dangerous, as well as the pools. So it's making recovery difficult. Even cameras being sent in are having a hard time getting a proper image of the area.
0: Howell says the popular tourist site located west of the town of Banff has signs saying entering the water in the canyon is not allowed. in what is likely the first and not likely the last case of a wildfire destroying property in Canada. Folks in Alberta's Sturgeon County are mopping up. Three homes were flattened in the summer village of Sandy Beach, triggering a local state of emergency. The spot is about 64 kilometers northwest of Edmonton. The mayor says the fire began yesterday afternoon and consumed about 4 hectares of land. Incidentally, today marks the 10th anniversary of the Fort McMurray fire evacuation. A dog has survived the house fire in Surrey this afternoon. The blaze broke out at the home on 104th Avenue near 154th Street. Carl Schmoor with Surrey Fire says a dog was brought out uninjured.
2: Fire that came in at noon at 10427 on 154th Street in Surrey. 17 firefighters attended.
0: Luckily, nobody was home at the time. However, five people have been displaced. Road closures have since been lifted. Abbotsford police took to social media to highlight how many drunk drivers they removed from roadways this weekend. They say in just a 12-hour period, they yanked 11 impaired people from their driver's seats, and they are releasing alarming numbers for the last 4 months. They say so far this year, they have removed 341 drunk drivers from city streets. Their numbers come a day after they announced a man who was struck by a suspected drunk driver had died of his injuries. An SUV driver initially left the scene at Simon Avenue and Emerson Street on Friday afternoon, but then returned and was promptly arrested. The U.S. National Transportation Safety Board is investigating an incident at Newark Liberty International Airport after a United Airlines Boeing 767 coming into land struck a bakery delivery truck driving on the New Jersey Turnpike. Dash cam video from the truck captures the sound as Baker's Express says wheels of United Flight 169 struck the cab of the tractor trailer. The driver was hospitalized with non-life-threatening injuries from broken glass. After the plane landed, air traffic controllers sent a ground vehicle to inspect the runway. This is happening a little more than a month after a crash killed two Air Canada pilots as they were landing at LaGuardia Airport in New York. The airplane collided with a fire truck. An investigation has concluded a lack of transponders on ground vehicles along with communication failures may have been factors in that crash. Scary moments on board another United Airlines flight after a passenger attacked the flight attendant and made a move towards the cockpit. ABC's Andrew Dimebert has that story.
12: Air traffic control audio capturing the emergency and calls for police as the flight from the Dominican Republic was taxiing at Newark International Airport Saturday.
13: West Park Gate ASAP, we need to be met by law enforcement.
12: Police say officers moved in after the plane arrived at the gate and detained a 48-year-old male without incident who was taken to the hospital for psychiatric evaluation. One crew member was offered medical attention but declined.
0: 170 passengers and six crew members were on board at the time. Ultra-low-cost carrier Spirit Airlines made its final flight, landing in Dallas yesterday. Their fellow friends in the skies are wishing them farewell and best wishes as thousands of now former employees face an uncertain financial future. Here's ABC's Morgan Norwood.
14: One of America's most recognizable budget airlines halts operations. More than 24 hours after Spirit Airlines' last flight landed in Dallas, Spirit's 17,000 employees now out of a job.
15: Hey, Spirit, from us guys at American, good luck to y'all. Sorry to hear what happened.
14: In an emotional air traffic control call-out, American Airlines pilots saying farewell.
22: Well, it was a pleasure working with you guys, and I wish you the best.
14: As passengers face a new aviation frontier,
0: a suggestion that the U.S. federal government was going to come through with a last-minute bailout was rejected by Spirit bondholders. Two U.S. service members are missing in northern Africa.
25: The United States African Command says two U.S. service members who took part in annual multinational military exercises are missing in southwestern Morocco. The Moroccan military says they went missing around 9 p.m. Saturday, and the U.S., Morocco, and other countries have launched a search and rescue operation. AFRICOM says the war games exercises began in April in Tunisia and were also in Ghana and Senegal before Morocco, where they're scheduled to wrap up soon. AFRICOM says they've involved active duty members of different branches of the U.S. military and would not say what unit or branch the missing service members belong to. I'm Donna Water.
0: controversy at Cornell University in New York over an alleged altercation between the Ivy League school's president and a group of students. Each is accusing the other of violence after a debate about Israel and Palestine Thursday night. ABC's Olivia Rubin has a look at the controversy.
3: The student group say they approached the Cornell president, Michael Kotlikoff, in the hallway to ask about free speech on campus and walked with him to his car. Then they say he, quote, just immediately started reversing into us. But Kotlikoff telling a very different story, saying the group accosted him in the hallway, followed him across campus, and then started, quote, banging on the windows, blocking the car, and shouting. Kotlikoff saying he waited until he saw space behind the car and then was able to slowly maneuver out.
0: Following the debate, videos posted online showed several people following Kotlikoff to his car while questioning him about freedom of speech.
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0: The last Canadian team to win the Stanley Cup is the last Canadian team standing in the Stanley Cup playoffs. Our Kevin Olenek recaps a nail-biter in Tampa.
6: The Montreal Canadiens beat the Tampa Bay Lightning 2-1 in Game 7 to advance to the second round of the playoffs. Nick Suzuki scored late in the first to open the scoring for the Canadiens, but Dominic James scored in the second to tie it. The Canadiens did not get a single shot in the second period, but with 9 minutes to go in the third, Alex Newhook scores to give the Habs a lead. A late penalty by Mike Matheson gave the Habs fans a little more nerves.

0: future appointments, saying information will be released in due course. It is 10 minutes after the hour. Coming up in 60 seconds, traffic and weather together. 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
3: From the 1130 Rogers Xfinity Internet Traffic Center, I'm Kevin Olenek, and the work will go on Highway 1 in two different areas between Langley and Abbotsford. First of all, from 216th to 264th in both directions in Langley, and then in Abbotsford around the Mount Lehman overpass as you're heading westbound, but you can expect some cones starting at around Clearbrook Road going to 272nd, so watch for delays until around 5 a.m. And you've also got the work going on in around Vancouver as well. Don't forget the Broadway subway project. Broadway is closed from Quebec to Maine. In addition to that, you've got a lot of work going on around the West Broadway side from Granville to Burrard in both directions. As we look at the weather, it will be clear tonight. We will have a low of 12, but we are looking forward to a sunny week right up until Thursday. We'll have a high of 22 on Monday, a high of 20 on Tuesday, a high of 18 on Wednesday, and a high of 18 on Thursday.
0: Welcome back. I'm Renee Bernard. A nonprofit and union group say Ottawa's plan to amend food safety laws risks weakening protections by prioritizing affordability and trade. Mary Lou McDonald, president of the nonprofit Safe Food Matter, says changes could allow higher pesticide residues. The federal government says it remains committed to health and environmental protections, with details of the amendment still to come. Labor leaders are also raising concerns about the staffing cuts at the Canadian Food Inspection Agency, saying reduced oversight could undermine food safety. Austrian police have detained a suspect in a case of rat poison found in baby food.
4: Police in eastern Austria say a 39-year-old suspect has been arrested after rat poison turned up in some hip baby food jars on supermarket shelves in Central Europe. Police said a customer reported that a jar appeared to have been tampered with, but no one had consumed the baby food. The Germany-based company recalled some of its products after the case came to light last month, HIP said it had been a victim of extortion, adding that an unspecified blackmailer sent a message to a mailbox and that they had informed the police and are greatly relieved by the arrest. I'm Julie Walker.
0: Sports is next.
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8: 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Can Philly find a way back in game two? Later, the Ducks are flying high after knocking out Edmonton. Next up, an all-expenses-paid trip to Vegas for round two.
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8: Strap in for a Pacific Division rivalry. You just have to watch the Stanley Cup playoffs. 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
0: Hello, I'm Renee Bernard. Here's what's making news right now. An Edmonton city councillor is helping a woman and her children relocate after her address was exposed in a privacy breach. Abbotsford police say they so far this year have removed 300 people from city streets for drunk driving. And after sports, people are dying on a cruise ship and a virus is to blame.

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1: There was two games on the Sunday schedule in the Stanley Cup playoffs, including a Game 7 in Tampa Bay, as the Lightning did battle with the Montreal Canadiens with a trip to the second round on the line. Montreal only managed 9 shots on goal, but they knock off the Lightning 2-1. And in Colorado, the Avalanche win a wild Game 1 over the Wild 9-6 Colorado. The final on the diamond, the Blue Jays handed the ball to Treya Savage for the second time this season in search of the series win in Minnesota against the Twins on Sunday. He went 4 innings, allowing just 1 earned run while striking out 6, but the Jays bullpen surrendered 3 fifth-inning runs, and that was the difference as the Jays made a late push but ultimately fall 4-3 to the Twins, settling for the series split. As for the Seattle Mariners, they get swept by the Kansas City Royals at home with a 4-1 loss. They continue their 6-game homestand on Monday against the Atlanta Braves at T-Mobile Park. Elsewhere on the diamond, the Vancouver Canadiens were trying to extend their winning streak to 3 in the finale of their series with the Hillsboro Hops at Nat Bailey Stadium. Hillsboro wins the game and the series as they take the finale 5-3. In hoops, the Toronto Raptors were in Cleveland playing their biggest game of the season, Game 7 of their first-round playoff series against the Cavaliers. The Cavs took the game over in the second half against the shorthanded Raps as they punched their ticket to the second round with a 114-102 win. And on the pitch of the Canadian Premier League, Vancouver FC finds the win column for the first time this season as they beat their BC counterpart Pacific FC 3-1 in Victoria. Sports at 15 and 45, past every hour or anytime at sportsnet.ca.
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0: Welcome back. I'm Renee Bernard. 3 people have died and another person is in critical condition following an outbreak of an acute respiratory illness on a cruise ship traveling in the Atlantic. The BBC's Tom Bailey has more.
8: In a statement to the BBC, the World Health Organization confirmed the outbreak and said tests had identified at least one positive case of a hantavirus, with at least 5 additional suspected cases. Hantavirus infections, usually spread by rodents, can cause hemorrhagic fever and severe respiratory illness. With the ship close to the coast of South Africa, sick passengers have been taken to Johannesburg for treatment. The WHO said a coordinated international public health response was underway and that it was working closely with the ship's operator and relevant local authorities.
0: The ship was traveling from Argentina to Cape Verde off the west coast of Africa. The Prime Minister is in the Caucasus region, marking a first for a summit he's attending.
9: Stepping off the plane, Prime Minister Mark Carney waves to the crowd below as he arrives in the Armenian capital of Yerevan. It's a visit marked by a shift in Canadian foreign policy, deepening ties with the European partners with less reliance on the United States. Carney is the first non-European leader to attend the European Political Community Summit. Armenia's Prime Minister Nikol Pashinyan greeting Carney shortly after his arrival, the two making their way inside for their meeting on bilateral relations.
10: It's going to be taken from our relationship.
9: It was the first of several meetings scheduled during the 2-day summit. Carney and Foreign Affairs Minister Anita Anand then met with Polish PM Donald Tusk. The twice yearly summit first began just months after Russia's invasion of Ukraine in 2022, bringing together European Union members as well as some neighboring countries with a focus on Ukraine's defense and drumming up more trade and investment across the continent. Meanwhile, at a meeting with the president of the European Parliament, Roberta Metsola, Prime Minister Carney accepted Metsola's invitation to address the European Parliament.
11: Prime Minister Carney ended his day with a scheduled dinner with the leader of Armenia. As for Monday, talks will be held with leaders of Italy, Spain, and President Zelensky. Now, Carney will also join a trilateral meeting with the European Commission President and the President of the European Council before traveling back to Canada. For City News, I'm Alessandra Carnero.
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18: From the 1130 Rogers Xfinity Internet Traffic Center, I'm Kevin Olenek, and the work on the Queensboro Bridge is to be expected again as you're heading southbound. But that means there will be lane closures in both directions on the bridge, and expect delays on the Burnaby side and the New West side. You also have paving going on Highway 10 to the on-ramp of Highway 99. That will be as you're heading southbound. And also paving going on Highway 91 as well as you're going southbound. And that will be going on from 9 p.m. until around 5 a.m. As for the weather, we are looking at some beautiful conditions as we continue through the week. A low of 12 tonight, but a high of 22 on Monday and a high of 20 on Tuesday. It does get cooler as we continue for Wednesday and Thursday, but it still will be warm. A high of 18 on Wednesday and a high of 18 on Thursday.
0: Welcome back. I'm Renee Bernard. A decade after the beast, today marks 10 years since a massive wildfire forced the evacuation of Fort McMurray, destroying hundreds of homes and forever changing how Canadians deal with disaster.
19: The fire started just 2 days before the evacuation. The community was on alert, but no one expected the evacuation to hit so fast.
20: This is bad. I've never seen it this bad.
19: Shifting winds pushed the blaze towards Fort Mac, fueled by dry spring conditions. The inferno jumping fire guards, the river, and the highway.
20: Get the out of Dodge. I can feel the heat here.
19: More than 80,000 residents had to get out in 1 day, the largest evacuation in Canadian history, leaving as buildings were already burning. Bumper-to-bumper traffic drove south on Highway 63, the only highway connecting the northern city. Eventually, tired evacuees found communities opening their doors. Evacuation centers set up overnight.
21: We've got people sorting all the clothes and the toiletries.
19: Everyday Albertans donating what they have.
22: See them make the effort to come out to help everybody. And, they may not even have anything themselves, and they're giving everything off their backs to you, right, to help you out.
19: As evacuees waited for news of the fire.
23: That I'm a refugee again in a country that I thought I wouldn't be a refugee, so it's so heartbreaking.
19: Stories of heroism and neighbors helping neighbors began to take light. Those who picked up evacuees stranded when they ran out of gas during the terrifying escape, or the teacher who had to load students on a bus and flee north, separated from their parents by the fire.
24: The trailer park on the right-hand side that has gone was also affected by the floods in 2013.
19: It took days for Fort McMurray residents to get a real view of the destruction. Approximately 15% of the town burned. But by then, the slogan Fort Mac Strong was spreading, with vows to rebuild the community, even if it would take months to return, as Canadians look for ways to help with the largest fundraising effort in the Canadian Red Cross's history.
25: And I'm driving into this community, you know, where I once served, and so much is gone. It was just gone. It was heart-wrenching. It was jaw-dropping.
19: RCMP officer Irv Hyde had just been transferred out of Fort McMurray the year before the fire. He knew he needed to do something and was one of the first to volunteer to help disaster recovery efforts with Rubicon, a veteran-led charity that helps homeowners sifting through the rubble to find sentimental items.
25: And you'd witness their emotions. And a few standouts was a partially burnt cookbook. And the homeowner says, you know, oh my gosh, that my grandmother wrote that cookbook. and it somewhat survived.
19: The Fort McMurray wildfire is still the most costly insurance disaster in Canadian history, insured damages reaching $4 billion, and has forced many home builders and community leaders to increase fire prevention. But insurance leaders, 10 years later, calling on more to be done in areas considered high risk to fires. After the flames were extinguished, Fort McMurray took on a massive forest management change, all tested in 2024, when a fire burned over some of the same land from the 2016 fire, threatening rebuilt homes. Luckily, none were lost during that evacuation.
11: Carly Robinson, City News, Edmonton.
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26: I'm Tim Bonds. Hockey brings people together, and this season, it united Canadians for something bigger than the game. Through Hyundai Hope on Wheels and the Greatest Save campaign, every NHL save during the regular season helped drive support for pediatric cancer research. And now that impact has been rounded up by Hyundai and its partners to a major milestone for the fight against pediatric cancer. Steve Flamond is president and CEO of Hyundai Auto Canada.
27: For every save during the regular season a goalie would make, we would donate $10 towards the cause, and this would be given to Hope on Wheels in addition to the $4.1 million that we had committed to that cause. So the more saves the goalies make, the better it is for the cause. And it came in at about $650,000. We were happy to work with our partners, again, the NHL, the NHLPA, the Alumni Hockey Fights Cancer, and we rounded it up to a nice $1 million, which could not go to a better cause.
26: Hyundai says the fight against pediatric cancer has also united employees and its dealer partners.
27: To be able to rally around a cause that's as important as fighting pediatric cancer and funding the research and the support for parents and kids really united us. 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The goal is to one day eradicate this very bad disease. We want to make a difference.
26: Steve Flamond is with Hyundai Auto Canada. And with your weekend business report, I'm Tim Demopoulos.
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0: We have a few seconds. Let's quickly look at a couple of temperatures. The hottest spot in Canada at the moment is Ashcroft, BC, 24 degrees there. Not bad. Coldest spot, minus 23 at Pond Inlet in Nunavut.
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0: Hello, I'm Renee Bernard. Here's what's making news right now. We are seeing the serious fallout from a leak of voter information in Alberta. Police reveal a little bit more about a person who drowned in Banff National Park earlier this weekend. On this, the 10th anniversary of the Fort McMurray fire, homes are destroyed by a wildfire north of Edmonton. And Abbotsford police release what they're calling concerning numbers about the number of drunk drivers being discovered on city streets.
5: Two games of Sunday action in the Stanley Cup playoffs. We'll recap a busy day on the Diamond, and the two BC teams battled it out in the Canadian Premier League. Sports at 45.
0: Those stories and more coming up in 60 seconds.
18: From the 1130 Rogers Xfinity Internet Traffic Center, I'm Kevin Olenek, and the work will go on Highway 1 in two different areas between Langley and Abbotsford. First of all, from 216th to 264th in both directions in Langley, and then in Abbotsford around the Mount Lehman overpass as you're heading westbound, but you can expect some cones starting at around Clearbrook Road going to 272nd, so watch for delays until around 5 a.m. And you've also got the work going on in around Vancouver as well. Don't forget the Broadway subway project. Broadway is closed from Quebec to Maine. In addition to that, you've got a lot of work going on around the West Broadway side from Granville to Burrard in both directions. As we look at the weather, it will be clear tonight. We will have a low of 12, but we are looking forward to a sunny week right up until Thursday. We'll have a high of 22 on Monday, a high of 20 on Tuesday, a high of 18 on Wednesday, and a high of 18 on Thursday.
0: Top story, an Edmonton City councillor says he and his team are helping a woman and her children relocate after her address was leaked in a privacy breach.
6: The woman, who is facing intimate partner violence, allegedly had her address leaked by the Centurion Project. Edmonton councillor Aaron Paquette says residents are raising safety concerns after the group released a list of nearly 3 million Alberta voters and their addresses. Prime Minister Mark Carney calls the alleged breach deeply concerning, urging Elections Alberta and the RCMP to investigate quickly and hold those responsible accountable. He stresses Canadians' rights and the integrity of democratic processes must be protected. Elections Alberta is investigating how the group obtained the data. The app containing the list has been taken down, and the Centurion Project says it will cooperate with the probe. David Augustine, The Canadian Press.
0: Mounties in Alberta say an American tourist who jumped into a rapidly moving waterfall in Banff National Park is likely dead. RCMP Corporal Matthew Howell says efforts to recover the 25-year-old man's body from the water at Johnston Canyon continued today. Howell says the man, who was visiting Alberta with friends from Pennsylvania, jumped into the water on Friday just after 6:30 p.m. and didn't resurface. He says Parks Canada hasn't been able to send divers due to the dangerous terrain and is instead using cameras, but strong currents caused by spring melt are making it difficult to see underwater. Parks Canada says in a social media post it extends condolences to the man's family and loved ones during this difficult time, and that the canyon is closed until further notice. Howell says the popular tour site located west of the town of Banff has signs saying entering the water in the canyon is not allowed. A county north of Edmonton says a wildfire destroyed three homes and damaged another yesterday before it was brought under control. The wildfire entered the summer village of Sandy Beach from the east. Sturgeon County says in a social media post that crews worked overnight to control the blaze, and it was held as of today. The post says the cause of the wildfire is still under investigation. The summer village of Sandy Beach declared a state of emergency when the fire entered the community. Sturgeon County says fire crews from multiple jurisdictions fought the blaze. Five people are displaced after a house fire in Surrey this afternoon. Crews were called to 104th Avenue and 154th Street. Carl Schmore speaks for Surrey Fire.
8: 17 firefighters attended a two-story residential structure. Some dark black smoke coming out of it. There was nobody inside the house. There was one dog that was brought out uninjured.
0: The fire has been extinguished. An investigation into what sparked it is now underway. It was a busy night and has been a busy year so far for Abbotsford police fighting drunk driving. They say in just a 12-hour period this weekend, 11 impaired drivers were nabbed. That makes over 300 drunk drivers discovered in just over in just the first 4 months of this year. In a social media post, the force says driving is a privilege that comes with significant responsibility. Impaired driving destroys families and devastates communities. On Friday, the same police department managed to arrest a drunk driver after a pedestrian was struck at an intersection. The pedestrian died yesterday. Overseas now, the British military says projectiles have struck a ship in the Strait of Hormuz, the second such attack in hours, as tensions remain high between Iran and the U.S. The U.K. Maritime Trade Operations Center says the tanker had been targeted while off the coast of the United Arab Emirates. All of the crew are reported to be safe, and there appears to be no environmental impact. The attack comes ahead of the U.S. promising to launch an effort to guide stranded ships through the strait using more than 100 aircraft and 15,000 service members. Former New York City Mayor Rudy Giuliani is reported to be in critical but stable condition in the hospital. Details have not yet been released on what sent the 81-year-old to the hospital or how long he's been there. Giuliani, a former Trump advisor, hosted his online show, America's Mayor Live, on Friday night from Palm Beach, Florida. As he opened the show, he coughed and remarked that his voice was, quote, a little under the weather. The U.S. Federal Aviation Administration says it is investigating an incident at Newark, New Jersey, in which a United Airlines passenger jet hit a light pole and a bakery delivery truck before landing at Liberty International Airport. The incident happened at around 2 p.m. this afternoon. The pole and the commercial truck were on the New Jersey Turnpike when they were struck by the Boeing 767. The aircraft landed safely, taxied to the gate normally, and no passengers or crew were injured. It's been another day of madness for thousands of air passengers this weekend trying to rebook their flights after low-cost carrier Spirit Airlines ended global operations on Friday. ABC's Morgan Norwood has the latest.
9: It's been a real scramble, a real mess, and you got to feel for these Spirit ticket holders who are just desperately trying to get home, especially if they've had a long weekend. They're trying to get back to their destinations or back home to start the week. We know, of course, tomorrow is Monday. A lot of people want to get to work, but many are still showing up to airports all across the country, just trying to find new flights. And of course, that can be on short notice. They're also being met with a lot of confusion. They're trying to get their money back. They're trying to figure out their finances. So you can just imagine how frustrating that is.
0: The suggestion that the U.S. federal government was going to come through with a last-minute bailout was rejected by Spirit bondholders.
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0: They were outshot 20-9. They didn't have a single shot in the second period, but that didn't matter. The Montreal Canadiens, the only Canadian team left, are advancing to the second round of the Stanley Cup playoffs.
18: Nick Suzuki scores late in the first period to give the Habs a 1-0 lead. But the Canadiens, of course, did not get a single shot in the second period. It is the first time that happened in their illustrious playoff history. Dominic James does tie the game for Tampa at 1, but Alex Newhook scores with 9 minutes left to give the Canadiens the lead for good. The Canadiens are the first team to win a Game 7 when being outshot by 20 since the Montreal Canadiens did that in 2010 against the Washington Capitals. I'm Kevin Olenek.
0: In New York City, fashion's biggest night is now less than 24 hours away as the final preparations of this year's Met Gala are finalized. ABC's Will Gans has more.
10: Beyoncé is back at the Met Gala for the first time since 2016. And now a decade later, B is co-chairing fashion's biggest night alongside Nicole Kidman, Venus Williams, and Anna Wintour. The theme, costume art. Some guests might choose to bring famous works of art to life on the red carpet. Other interpretations of the fashion as art dress code could lean into the human body as the work of art.
0: One person who won't be at the Met is New York Mayor Zoran Mamdani. He announced he will skip the A-list gathering to focus on affordability and making the most expensive city in the U.S. more affordable. The U.S. president is hyping up the release of the latest batch of UFO files.
12: President Trump relishing in portraying himself as a secret spiller, directing his agencies in February to prepare to release the UFO files. Then last week at the White House at a NASA event.
13: They want to find out about the UFOs. And anything having to do with UFO or related material, and we're going to be releasing a lot of things from that we have. And I think some of it's going to be very interesting to people.
12: Trump has said the first releases will begin very, very soon, but experts caution against raising expectations. Physicist Sean Kirkpatrick, a former career intelligence officer who once led the government's Unexplained Anomalous Phenomena office, says he's seen the records and believes there are no bombshell revelations. I'm Julie Walker.
0: It is 39 minutes after the hour. Coming up in 60 seconds, traffic and weather together. 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
16: Tomorrow, round two action continues in the Stanley Cup playoffs. First,
17: convincing stuff from the Hurricanes against the Flyers.
16: Carolina's putting on a show this spring. Can Philly find a way back in game two? Later, the Ducks are flying high after knocking out Edmonton. Next up, an all-expenses-paid trip to Vegas for round two.
17: And that is a dagger.
16: Strap in for a Pacific Division rivalry. You just have to watch the Stanley Cup playoffs. Coverage begins tomorrow with Hockey Central at 6:30 Eastern, 3:30 Pacific on Sportsnet.
18: From the 1130 Rogers Xfinity Internet Traffic Center, I'm Kevin Olenek, and the work on the Queensboro Bridge is to be expected again as you're heading southbound. But that means there will be lane closures in both directions on the bridge, and you expect delays on the Burnaby side and the New West side. You also have paving going on Highway 10 to the on-ramp of Highway 99. That will be as you're heading southbound. And you're also paving going on Highway 91 as well as you're going southbound. And that will be going on from 9 p.m. until around 5 a.m. As for the weather, we are looking at some beautiful conditions as we continue through the week. A low of 12 tonight, but a high of 22 on Monday and a high of 20 on Tuesday. It does get cooler as we continue for Wednesday and Thursday, but it still will be warm. A high of 18 on Wednesday and a high of 18 on Thursday.
0: Welcome back. I'm Renee Bernard. Off the coast of Morocco, a desperate search is on for two U.S. soldiers who are believed to have fallen into the sea during a training hike today. ABC's Stephanie Ramos has the details.
19: The search and rescue operation happening right now in Tantan, which is in the southwestern region. The service members were taking part in an annual multinational military exercise called African Lion. That's according to the United States Africa Command. AFRICOM also saying that an extensive search and rescue operation by the U.S. and Morocco is underway by ground, air, and sea.
0: In 2012, two U.S. Marines were killed and two more injured in an aircraft crash in the same area during that year's African Lion exercise. A new study shows weight loss drugs like Ozempic and Wegovy may reduce alcohol consumption with anecdotal evidence. The cutbacks just happen naturally, not by force of will. ABC's medical correspondent Darian Sutton has more.
20: We can see some significant results with those who use semaglutide. 52% reduction in heavy drinking days, more than a 60% reduction in the number of days they're drinking, and overall alcohol consumption. Now, these results are dramatic. But this study is still small, so a larger study would be needed to help confirm these results.
0: Often prescribed under brand names, including Ozempic and Wegovy, semaglutide can help produce more insulin, which reduces blood sugar and therefore helps control type 2 diabetes. It can also interact with the brain and signal a person to feel full, which, when coupled with diet and exercise, can help reduce weight in those who are overweight or obese. Sports is next.
21: Callum, how many mothers do you have?
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0: Hello, I'm Renee Bernard. Here's just making news right now. The publishing of a voter's list in Alberta is having serious repercussions, with a woman who was the victim of an intimate partner violence fearing for her safety. A bakery truck has damaged after a collision with a landing United Airlines plane. And after sports, we look at how Trump is doing in popular ratings. And from Sportsnet Radio, here's Luke Shields.
5: The Stanley Cup playoffs continued on Sunday with one winner-go-home Game 7 matchup in the East and a second-round opener in the West. In Tampa Bay, the Lightning and Montreal Canadiens played Game 7 of their first-round series. Alex Newhook plays hero for Montreal as he scores in the third to send the Habs to the second round with a 2-1 win. And Colorado finds the back of the net nine times to take Game 1 over Minnesota 9-6. To baseball, where the Blue Jays put a bow on their four-game weekend set in Minnesota against the Twins. The Jays trailed 4-1 heading into the ninth before Kazuma Okamoto hit yet another long ball, this time of the two-run variety, to pull the Jays within one, but that's as close as they'd get as the Twins take it 4-3. Next up for Toronto, a three-game set with the Rays in Tampa starting on Monday. Meanwhile, the Seattle Mariners took on the Kansas City Royals in the finale of their three-game series at T-Mobile Park. The M's bats were silenced in this one as they get swept by the Royals 4-1. They welcome the Braves to town for three starting Monday. The Vancouver Canadiens were going for a series split and three straight wins at home against Hillsborough on Sunday. Vancouver surrenders a run in the sixth, the seventh, and the eighth and dropped the series finale 5-3 at Nat Bailey Stadium. On the hardwood, the Toronto Raptors took on the Cavaliers in Cleveland in Game 7 of their opening round playoff series. After a fast start for the Raps, the Cavs took control in the second half as they beat the Raptors 114-102 the final. And in Canadian Premier League soccer, the two BC teams did battle in Victoria as Vancouver FC took on Pacific FC. Vancouver wins it 3-1. Sports at 15 and 45, past every hour or anytime at sportsnet.ca.
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1: Welcome back. I'm Renee Bernard. Federal Conservative leader Pierre Poilievre is wondering what Prime Minister Mark Carney will use as leverage when Canada and the U.S. start talks on the Continental Free Trade Agreement. The opposition leader is responding to the PM's rejection that energy and critical minerals will be used as leverage in talks to renew the Canada-United States-Mexico Agreement. Germany's chancellor continues to minimize the fallout from Trump's assertion that 5,000 U.S. troops are about to be pulled away from Germany. The BBC's Neil Nunez has more.
2: The German Chancellor Friedrich Merz has sought to downplay his spat with President Trump, saying he's not giving up on working with the U.S. president. Mr. Merz has also denied that Mr. Trump's decision to reduce U.S. troop presence in Germany was a result of his recent comments about the Iran war.
3: There's a contingent of American soldiers in Europe whom Joe Biden had stationed here on a temporary basis. There's been talk of their withdrawal for quite some time now. So not everything we've been hearing over the last few days is actually new. It may be being exaggerated a bit, but it's nothing new.
1: Trouble started last Monday when Merz appeared to criticize Trump's actions in Iran, where the U.S. and Israel started a war without consulting Washington's NATO allies. The latest ABC News Washington Post Ipsos poll shows U.S. President Trump hitting record lows on the issues he campaigned on to regain the White House. ABC's Selena Wang has more.
4: New polling shows two-thirds of Americans say the country is headed in the wrong direction. President Trump's disapproval rating hitting a record 62%, and the president underwater on every issue tested: cost of living, inflation, the war with Iran, and the economy.
1: The approval ratings for Democrats don't fare much better, except on health care and education. The Devil Can Afford to Wear Prada after its top-grossing movie debut over the weekend.
5: Pull yourself together. We have work to do. And by we, I mean you.
6: The Devil Wears Prada 2 brought in $77 million domestically at movie theaters over the weekend, say studio estimates. Starring Meryl Streep, Anne Hathaway, Emily Blunt, and Stanley Tucci.
7: You're beautiful. You're the greatest of all time.
6: Michael has become the second highest growing music biopic ever, with over $400 million less than 10 days after its debut. The Super Mario Galaxy movie was third. Project Hail Mary, fourth.
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15: From the 1130 Rogers Xfinity Internet Traffic Center, I'm Kevin Olenek, and the work will go on Highway 1 in two different areas between Langley and Abbotsford. First of all, from 216th to 264th in both directions in Langley, and then in Abbotsford around the Mount Lehman overpass as you're heading westbound, but you can expect some cones starting at around Clearbrook Road going to 272nd, so watch for delays until around 5 a.m. And you've also got the work going on in around Vancouver as well. Don't forget the Broadway subway project. Broadway is closed from Quebec to Maine. In addition to that, you've got a lot of work going on around the West Broadway side from Granville to Burrard in both directions. As we look at the weather, it will be clear tonight. We will have a low of 12, but we are looking forward to a sunny week right up until Thursday. We'll have a high of 22 on Monday, a high of 20 on Tuesday, a high of 18 on Wednesday, and a high of 18 on Thursday.
1: Welcome back. I'm Renee Bernard. The Davos speech, the tariff profile, and now the Canada Strong Fund. Mark Carney has been Canada's 24th prime minister for a year now. In this edition of the Big Story podcast, host Karen Ciolan speaks to journalist and host of the Pakin podcast, Steve Pakin. She begins by asking him how he would characterize Carney's Canada at this point.
16: Carney's Canada 1 year later, politically anyway, for him, looks a lot better than it did 1 year ago. I'm trying to remember the last time that there was a prime minister of Canada who had a honeymoon that had lasted as long as this prime minister's had. And I must confess, I'm having a little difficulty right now. Usually when you come in a bit of a blaze of glory, as this prime minister did, remember, he won his Liberal leadership with, I don't know, I think he got north of 90%. I'm trying to remember now. I think he got north of 90% of the delegate support at his convention. It often doesn't take very long for the wheels to fall off the wagon. I mean, I remember Trudeau-mania in 1968. This is Pierre Trudeau. And even though he won a smashing majority government in 68, it became very apparent very quickly that there was difficulty. And 4 years later, he was knocked down a peg to a minority. Same thing happened to his son. Comes in with a majority. A few years later, knocked down to a minority. Here is Mark Carney a year later, under the most difficult circumstances, frankly, that a Canadian prime minister could take over the job, what with what's going on around the world and, of course, south of the border. And Karen, his poll numbers are higher. I've talked to lots of conservative people. I live here in Toronto. I've talked to lots of conservative people who are impressed with the guy and who say, I didn't vote for him last time, but I would this time. I would next time. Now, admittedly, next time's a long way away, so we'll have to see. But what does it look like a year later? I think if you're the prime minister, it's looking pretty good.
17: I remember, too, covering the campaign, and there was this concern about Carney's lack of political experience, that it could be a liability. But, I mean, in a year, he now has this majority following the defection of five opposition members to his Liberals. Is there any other politician who possibly has better political intuition?
16: He's doing okay on that front. And I have to tell you, I don't think it was an unreasonable concern for people to say, you know, this guy's never been elected to anything ever in his life. How do we know that he can take on as an entry-level job, Prime Minister of Canada, and do as well as the polls reflect that he is apparently doing? I mean, even Brian Mulroney, who got the biggest majority government in Canadian history back in 1984, had a year of understudying, right? He got his leadership in 83, won a by-election, and was leader of the opposition for a year before becoming prime minister. He had that training. Same with Stephen Harper. He was opposition leader for many years before he became prime minister in 2006. We can continue to go back. You know, you want to go back to 68 and Pierre Trudeau? He was justice minister for 3 years before he became the prime minister of Canada. It is extremely unusual for somebody to come in cold like this. Well, I won't say unusual. It's never happened before where somebody comes in cold like this, never having been elected to anything before in the country. His entry-level job as Prime Minister of Canada, and look how, you know, again, according to the polls, look how apparently well he's doing. Apparently, the Canadian public has, or at least the biggest chunk of it, has rendered a judgment about him, Karen, that they care less about parliamentary skill at this point. They care less about whether he knows how a bill becomes law. They care more about what he's got on his financial resume.
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21: 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Hockey brings people together, and this season, it united Canadians for something bigger than the game. 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And now, that impact has been rounded up by Hyundai and its partners to a major milestone for the fight against pediatric cancer. 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
22: For every save during the regular season a goalie would make, we would donate $10 towards the cause, and this would be given to Hope on Wheels in addition to the $4.1 million that we had committed to that cause. So the more saves the goalies make, the better it is for the cause. And it came in at about $650,000. We were happy to work with our partners, again, the NHL, the NHLPA, the Alumni Hockey Fights Cancer, and we rounded it up to a nice $1 million, which could not go to a better cause.
21: Hyundai says the fight against pediatric cancer has also united employees and its dealer partners.
22: 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And we're all in on this, and we've got a long view. The goal is to one day eradicate this very bad disease. We want to make a difference.
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1: Hello, I'm Renee Bernard. Here's what's making news right now. A woman and her children have to relocate, according to an Edmonton city councillor, all because her address was included in a voter list allegedly compiled by a pro-separatist group. We have the latest on the search for a U.S. tourist who didn't resurface after jumping into a waterfall in Banff National Park. The mayor who led New Yorkers through 9/11 is in critical condition in the hospital. And another close call at an American airport, this time involving a bakery truck.
28: We'll recap the two Sunday games in the Stanley Cup playoffs. The Blue Jays, Mariners, and Vancouver Canadiens all with losing Sundays. And the Raptors drop Game 7 to the Cavaliers in Cleveland. Sports at 15.
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15: From the 1130 Rogers Xfinity Internet Traffic Center, I'm Kevin Olenek, and the work on the Queensboro Bridge is to be expected again as you're heading southbound. But that means there will be lane closures in both directions on the bridge, and you expect delays on the Burnaby side and the New West side. You also have paving going on Highway 10 to the on-ramp of Highway 99. That will be as you're heading southbound. And you're also paving going on Highway 91 as well as you're going southbound. And that will be going on from 9 p.m. until around 5 a.m. As for the weather, we are looking at some beautiful conditions as we continue through the week. A low of 12 tonight, but a high of 22 on Monday and a high of 20 on Tuesday. It does get cooler as we continue for Wednesday and Thursday, but it still will be warm. A high of 18 on Wednesday and a high of 18 on Thursday.
1: Our top story, Edmonton City Councillor Aaron Paquette says he's helping a woman and her children relocate after her address was exposed in an alleged privacy breach. The separatist group Centurion Project is alleged to have illegally obtained and published a list of nearly 3 million Alberta voters and their addresses. Prime Minister Mark Carney is calling the breach deeply concerning and is urging a thorough investigation. Elections Alberta is investigating how the list was obtained and after the app that distributed the addresses was taken down. The search continues for a 25-year-old U.S. man presumed to have drowned at a popular trail in Banff National Park. Turbulent waters due to spring runoff at Johnston Canyon means crews are unable to safely go into the water, so recovery efforts are being done via cameras. RCMP Corporal Matthew Howell says the tragedy is a reminder to pay attention to the signs.
0: All the trails are marked, if not perfectly, well enough to know that whenever there's a dangerous area, it'll be blocked off by a railing or something that'll allow you to know that the area is not safe.
1: He says there are dangers of losing footing or slipping into the water. The trail and day use areas are closed to all public access until further notice. Back in 2015, a 28-year-old Alberta man drowned at the same spot. Johnston Canyon is about 25 kilometers west of the Banff town site. A wildfire has destroyed three homes and left another damaged in a county north of Edmonton. A blaze hit the Summers village of Sandy Beach yesterday, taking out the homes before it was brought under control. The county says crews from multiple jurisdictions worked overnight to control the blaze. The cause of the wildfire, which led to a temporary state of emergency, is under investigation. Five people and a dog are lucky to be alive after a house fire in Surrey. Fire crews were called to the home on 104th Avenue and 154th Street at noon. Carl Schmoor speaks for Surrey Fire.
2: Fire has now been extinguished and an inspector will be attending to determine what the cause was a little later on.
1: Road closures have since been lifted in the area. Abbotsford police took to social media to highlight how many drunk drivers they removed from roadways this weekend. They say in just a 12-hour period, they yanked 11 impaired people from their driver's seats, and they are releasing alarming numbers for the first 4 months of the year. They say so far this year they have removed 341 drunk drivers from city streets. Their numbers come a day after they announced a man who was struck by a suspected drunk driver had died of his injuries. An SUV driver initially left the scene at Simon Avenue and Emerson Street on Friday, but then returned and was promptly arrested. Former New York City mayor and advisor to President Donald Trump, Rudy Giuliani, is in the hospital tonight. A spokesperson says the 81-year-old Giuliani is in critical but stable condition, but did not elaborate on what put him there or how long he's been in there. Giuliani earned the America's mayor nickname for helping unite the nation following the September 11th attacks. In recent years, he became a divisive figure after serving as an advisor and personal lawyer for Trump. The U.S. National Transportation Safety Board is investigating an incident at Newark Liberty International Airport after a United Airlines Boeing 767 came to a landing, struck a bakery delivery truck driving on the New Jersey Turnpike. After the plane landed, air traffic controllers sent a ground vehicle to inspect the runway. This was recorded on ATC.com.
3: They found something over the threshold, and there's a hole in the side of the airplane.
1: A crash on March the 22nd killed two Air Canada pilots as they were landing at LaGuardia Airport in New York. Their plane collided with a fire truck. An investigation has concluded a lack of transponders on ground vehicles, along with communication failures, may have been factors in that crash. And some scary moments on board another United Airlines flight after a passenger attacked a flight attendant and made a move towards the cockpit. ABC's Andrew Dimert has that story.
4: Air traffic control audio capturing the emergency and calls for police as the flight from the Dominican Republic was taxiing at Newark International Airport Saturday.
5: We're asking for a gate ASAP, and we need to be met by law enforcement.
4: Police say officers moved in after the plane arrived at the gate and detained a 48-year-old male without incident who was taken to the hospital for psychiatric evaluation. One crew member was offered medical attention but declined.
1: 170 passengers and six crew members were on board at the time. Ultra low-cost carrier Spirit Airlines made its final flight landing in Dallas yesterday. their fellow friends in the skies are wishing them farewell and best wishes as thousands of now former employees face an uncertain financial future. Here's ABC's Morgan Norwood.
6: One of America's most recognizable budget airlines halts operations. More than 24 hours after Spirit Airlines' last flight landed in Dallas, Spirit's 17,000 employees now out of a job.
7: Hey, Spirit, from us guys at American, good luck to y'all. Sorry to hear what happened.
6: In an emotional air traffic control call-out, American Airlines pilots saying farewell.
8: Well, it was a pleasure working with you guys, and I wish you the best.
6: As passengers face a new aviation frontier,
1: the suggestion that the U.S. federal government was going to come through with a last-minute bailout was rejected by Spirit bondholders. Two U.S. service members went missing yesterday while taking part in a multinational training exercise in Morocco. It's believed the service members fell from a cliff into the ocean while on a hike with their unit. ABC's Lama Hassan has more.
9: These service members who are in the Army were reported missing on Saturday. They were taking part in an annual multinational military exercise called the African Lion Exercises, involving some 5,000 troops and personnel from 40 countries. Officials saying while the incident remains under investigation, there is no indication of foul play.
1: In addition to U.S. and Moroccan helicopters, drones and naval vessels, Moroccan mountaineers and divers are also assisting in the search. Controversy at Cornell University in New York over an alleged altercation between the Ivy League school's president and a group of students. Each is accusing the other of violence after a debate about Israel and Palestine Thursday night. ABC's Olivia Rubin has a look at the controversy.
10: The student group say they approached the Cornell president, Michael Kotlikoff, in the hallway to ask about free speech on campus and walked with him to his car. Then they say he, quote, just immediately started reversing into us. But Kotlikoff telling a very different story, saying the group accosted him in the hallway, followed him across campus, and then started, quote, banging on the windows, blocking the car, and shouting. Kotlikoff saying he waited until he saw space behind the car and then was able to slowly maneuver out.
1: Following the debate, videos posted online showed several people following Kolakoff to his car while questioning him about freedom of speech.
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1: The streets of Montreal are in celebration mode. The Canadiens have wrapped up an incredible seven-game series against the Tampa Bay Lightning, making them the only team to go to round two of the Stanley Cup Finals.
15: Every game in this series was decided by one goal, including this one. Alex Newhook scores with 9 minutes left in the third. The Canadiens were outshot 29-9 and went over 90 minutes in this series without a goal. But the Habs fans' response, who cares? They play the Buffalo Sabres on Wednesday. This is the first time that these longtime rivals have played a series since the 1998 Eastern Conference Final. I'm Kevin Olenek.
1: It is 9 minutes after the hour. Coming up in 60 seconds, traffic and weather together. 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
1: From the 1130 Rogers Xfinity Internet Traffic Center, I'm Kevin Olenek, and the work will go on Highway 1 in two different areas between Langley and Abbotsford. First of all, from 216th to 264th in both directions in Langley, and then in Abbotsford around the Mount Lehman overpass as you're heading westbound, but you can expect some cones starting at around Clearbrook Road going to 272nd, so watch for delays until around 5 a.m. And you've also got the work going on in around Vancouver as well. Don't forget the Broadway subway project. Broadway is closed from Quebec to Maine. In addition to that, you've got a lot of work going on around the West Broadway side from Granville to Burrard in both directions. As we look at the weather, it will be clear tonight. We will have a low of 12, but we are looking forward to a sunny week right up until Thursday. We'll have a high of 22 on Monday, a high of 20 on Tuesday, a high of 18 on Wednesday, and a high of 18 on Thursday.
2: Welcome back. I'm Renee Bernard. Atlantic Canada is bracing for rain, wind, and possible snow as a storm moves into the region.
3: Environment Canada has issued warnings for all of mainland Nova Scotia, Prince Edward Island, and southern New Brunswick. Between 25 to 40 millimeters of rain is expected across the Maritimes until early Monday morning. A snowy mix is also possible in some areas, especially at higher elevations. High winds are also expected, with gusts of up to 100 kilometers per hour possible in western Cape Breton and up to 130 kilometers per hour in Newfoundland's Wreckhouse area overnight. Naira Ahmed, The Canadian Press.
2: Overseas now, with the Strait of Hormuz still blocked, trade through that critical waterway has been halted. We're now learning U.S. President Trump has announced a new plan to help guide cargo ships to safety as long as they are not linked to countries in the war. ABC's Tom Sufi Burridge explains.
4: Posting on social media, the president writing, quote, "For the good of Iran, the Middle East, and the United States, we have told these countries that we will guide their ships safely out of these restricted waterways so they can freely and ably get on with their business." The president's announcement coming after another cargo vessel was reportedly attacked by multiple small craft off the coast of Iran.
2: Meantime, Israeli forces and Hezbollah continue to trade fire with the armed group claiming attacks on Israeli vehicles and soldiers in the town of Biyad in southern Lebanon. Sports is next.
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2: Hello, I'm Renee Bernard. Here's what's making news right now. We're seeing the serious fallout of a leak of voter information in Alberta, with a woman having to relocate because her address was made public. A bakery truck has damaged after a collision with the landing United Airlines plane. And after sports, we look at how Trump is doing in the popular ratings. And from Sportsnet Radio, here's Luke Shields.
7: There were two games on the Sunday schedule in the Stanley Cup playoffs, including a Game 7 in Tampa Bay, as the Lightning did battle with the Montreal Canadiens with the trip to the second round on the line. Montreal only managed 9 shots on goal, but they knock off the Lightning 2-1, and the Avalanche win a crazy Game 1 over Minnesota 9-6 in Colorado. On the diamond, the Blue Jays handed the ball to Treya Savage for the second time this season in search of the series win in Minnesota against the Twins on Sunday. He went 4 innings, allowing just 1 earned run while striking out 6, but the Jays' bullpen surrendered 3 fifth-inning runs, and that was the difference, as the Jays made a late push but ultimately fall 4-3 to the Twins, settling for the series split. As for the Seattle Mariners, they get swept by the Kansas City Royals at home with a 4-1 loss. They continue their 6-game homestand on Monday against the Atlanta Braves at T-Mobile Park. Elsewhere on the diamond, the Vancouver Canadiens were trying to extend their winning

0: streak to 3 in the finale of their series with the Hillsboro Hops at Nat Bailey Stadium. Hillsboro wins the game and the series as they take the finale 5-3. In hoops, the Toronto Raptors were in Cleveland playing their biggest game of the season, Game 7 of their first-round playoff series against the Cavaliers. The Cavs took the game over in the second half against the shorthanded Raps as they punched their ticket to the second round with a 114-102 win. And on the pitch of the Canadian Premier League, Vancouver FC finds the win column for the first time this season as they beat their BC counterpart Pacific FC 3-1 in Victoria. Sports at 15 and 45, past every hour or any time at sportsnet.ca.
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7: Welcome back. I'm Renee Bernard. 3 people have died and another person is in critical condition following an outbreak of an acute respiratory illness on a cruise ship traveling in the Atlantic. The BBC's Tom Bailey has more.
8: In a statement to the BBC, the World Health Organization confirmed the outbreak and said tests had identified at least one positive case of a hantavirus, with at least 5 additional suspected cases. Hantavirus infections, usually spread by rodents, can cause hemorrhagic fever and severe respiratory illness. With the ship close to the coast of South Africa, sick passengers have been taken to Johannesburg for treatment. The WHO said a coordinated international public health response was underway and that it was working closely with the ship's operator and relevant local authorities.
7: The ship was traveling from Argentina to Cape Verde off the west coast of Africa. The Prime Minister is in the Caucasus region, marking a first for a summit he's attending.
9: Stepping off the plane, Prime Minister Mark Carney waves to the crowd below as he arrives in the Armenian capital of Yerevan. It's a visit marked by a shift in Canadian foreign policy, deepening ties with the European partners with less reliance on the United States. Carney is the first non-European leader to attend the European Political Community Summit. Armenia's Prime Minister Nikol Pashinyan greeting Carney shortly after his arrival. The two making their way inside for their meeting on bilateral relations. It was the first of several meetings scheduled during the two-day summit. Carney and Foreign Affairs Minister Anita Anand then met with Polish PM Donald Tusk. The twice-yearly summit first began just months after Russia's invasion of Ukraine in 2022, bringing together European Union members as well as some neighboring countries, with a focus on Ukraine's defense and drumming up more trade and investment across the continent. Meanwhile, at a meeting with the president of the European Parliament, Roberta Metsola, Prime Minister Carney accepted Metsola's invitation to address the European Parliament.
10: Prime Minister Carney ended his day with a scheduled dinner with the leader of Armenia. As for Monday, talks will be held with leaders of Italy, Spain, and President Zelensky. Now, Carney will also join a trilateral meeting with the European Commission President and the President of the European Council before traveling back to Canada. For City News, I'm Alessandra Carnero.
11: I almost didn't come in. 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
11: I didn't realize it was an emergency. 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
15: From the 1130 Rogers Xfinity Internet Traffic Center, I'm Kevin Olenek, and the work on the Queensboro Bridge is to be expected again as you're heading southbound. But that means that will be lane closures in both directions on the bridge, and expect delays on the Burnaby side and the New West side. You also have paving going on Highway 10 to the on-ramp of Highway 99. That will be as you're heading southbound, and also paving going on Highway 91 as well as you're going southbound, and that will be going on from 9 p.m. until around 5 a.m. As for the weather, we are looking at some beautiful conditions as we continue through the week. A low of 12 tonight, but a high of 22 on Monday, and a high of 20 on Tuesday. It does get cooler as we continue for Wednesday and Thursday, but it still will be warm. A high of 18 on Wednesday, and a high of 18 on Thursday.
7: Welcome back. I'm Renee Bernard. A decade after the Beast, today marks 10 years since a massive wildfire forced the evacuation of Fort McMurray, destroying hundreds of homes and forever changing how Canadians deal with disaster.
16: The fire started just 2 days before the evacuation. The community was on alert, but no one expected the evacuation to hit so fast.
17: This is bad. I've never seen it this bad.
16: Shifting winds pushed the blaze towards Fort Mac, fueled by dry spring conditions. The inferno jumping fire guards, the river, and the highway.
18: Gotta dodge. I can feel the heat here.
16: More than 80,000 residents had to get out in 1 day, the largest evacuation in Canadian history, leaving as buildings were already burning. Bumper-to-bumper traffic drove south on Highway 63, the only highway connecting the northern city. Eventually, tired evacuees found communities opening their doors. Evacuation centers set up overnight.
19: We've got people sorting all the clothes and the toiletries.
16: Everyday Albertans donating what they have.
20: See them make the effort to come out to help everybody. I don't know. They may not even have anything themselves, and they're giving everything off their backs to you, right, to help out.
16: As evacuees waited for news of the fire.
21: That I'm a refugee again in a country that I thought I wouldn't be a refugee, so it's so heartbreaking.
16: Stories of heroism and neighbors helping neighbors began to take light. Those who picked up evacuees stranded when they ran out of gas during the terrifying escape, or the teacher who had to load students on a bus and flee north, separated from their parents by the fire.
22: The trailer park on the right-hand side that has gone was also affected by the floods in 2013.
16: It took days for Fort McMurray residents to get a real view of the destruction. Approximately 15% of the town burned. But by then, the slogan Fort Mac Strong was spreading, with vows to rebuild the community, even if it would take months to return, as Canadians look for ways to help with the largest fundraising effort in the Canadian Red Cross's history.
23: And I'm driving into this community, you know, where I once served, and so much is gone. It was just gone. It was heart-wrenching. It was jaw-dropping.
16: RCMP officer Irv Hyde had just been transferred out of Fort McMurray the year before the fire. He knew he needed to do something and was one of the first to volunteer to help disaster recovery efforts with Rubicon, a veteran-led charity that helps homeowners sifting through the rubble to find sentimental items.
23: And you'd witness their emotions. And a few standouts was a partially burnt cookbook. And the homeowner says, you know, oh my gosh, that my grandmother wrote that cookbook, and it somewhat survived.
16: The Fort McMurray wildfire is still the most costly insurance disaster in Canadian history, insured damages reaching $4 billion, and has forced many home builders and community leaders to increase fire prevention. But insurance leaders, 10 years later, calling on more to be done in areas considered high risk to fires. After the flames were extinguished, Fort McMurray took on a massive forest management change, all tested in 2024. When a fire burned over some of the same land from the 2016 fire, threatening rebuilt homes, luckily none were lost during that evacuation.
10: Carly Robinson, City News, Edmonton.
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25: 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And yes, it's squeezing margins, but we're making sure that we have the product to the Canadian consumer and make sure that we're supporting our dealers with some volume. 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
24: Ken Hearn is with Infiniti, and with your weekend business report, I'm Tim Demopoulos.
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7: We have a few seconds before the headlines. We can look at a couple of temperatures. The hottest spot in Canada at the moment, it's 22 degrees in Discovery Island in BC. Coldest spot, minus 24 at Eureka, Nunavut. Elsewhere, it is 14 degrees here in Vancouver, as well as Victoria and Prince George are all showing 14 degrees. 9 degrees in Edmonton, 11 degrees in Calgary. It looks like it's 6 degrees in Regina, 5 degrees in Saskatoon. It's 12 degrees in Toronto, but 8 degrees in Ottawa. And hanging over to the East Coast, it's 3 degrees in St. John's, Newfoundland.
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7: Hello, I'm Renee Bernard. Here's what's making news right now. The publishing of a voters list in Alberta is having serious repercussions, with a woman who was the victim of intimate partner violence fearing for her safety. Conditions are preventing a proper search of a canyon 2 days after a U.S. tourist disappeared after jumping into waterfalls in Banff National Park. A pioneer in low-cost travel has been grounded, but other airlines may be requesting bailouts. Hundreds of beagles have been freed from a Wisconsin research center.
4: Two games of Sunday action in the Stanley Cup playoffs. We'll recap a busy day on the Diamond, and the two BC teams battled it out in the Canadian Premier League. Sports at 45.
7: Those stories and more coming up in 60 seconds.
5: From the 1130 Rogers Xfinity Internet Traffic Center, I'm Kevin Olenek, and the work will go on Highway 1 in two different areas between Langley and Abbotsford. First of all, from 216th to 264th in both directions in Langley, and then in Abbotsford around the Mount Lehman overpass as you're heading westbound, but you can expect some cones starting at around Clearbrook Road going to 272nd, so watch for delays until around 5 a.m. And you've also got the work going on in around Vancouver as well. Don't forget the Broadway subway project. Broadway is closed from Quebec to Maine. In addition to that, you've got a lot of work going on around the West Broadway side from Granville to Burrard in both directions. As we look at the weather, it will be clear tonight. We will have a low of 12, but we are looking forward to a sunny week right up until Thursday. We'll have a high of 22 on Monday, a high of 20 on Tuesday, a high of 18 on Wednesday, and a high of 18 on Thursday.
7: Our top story: an Edmonton politician is helping a woman and her children relocate after her address was leaked in a high-profile alleged privacy breach. In an interview, Aaron Paquette, who represents a ward in Edmonton's Northeast, says the mother is facing intimate partner violence. Paquette says he's also hearing from others whose safety and lives have been affected since a pro-separatist group allegedly distributed a list naming 3 million electors in Alberta along with their addresses. Elections Alberta is investigating the matter. Still no sign of a 25-year-old Pennsylvania man presumed drowned at Banff National Park. Police got a call on Friday evening that the man jumped into the rapids at Johnston Canyon but never resurfaced. RCMP Corporal Matthew Howell says the waters are too perilous for divers to enter right now.
6: The runoff is making the rapids a lot faster and a lot more dangerous, as well as the pools, so it's making recovery difficult. Even cameras being sent in are having a hard time getting a proper image of the area.
7: Howell says the popular tourist site located west of the town of Banff has signs saying entering the water in the canyon is not allowed. In what is likely the first and likely not the last case of a wildfire destroying property in Canada this year, folks in Alberta's Sturgeon County are mopping up. Three homes were flattened in the summer village of Sandy Beach, triggering a local state of emergency. The spot is about 64 kilometers northwest of Edmonton. The mayor says the fire began yesterday afternoon and consumed about 4 hectares of land. Incidentally, today marks the 10th anniversary of the Fort McMurray fire evacuation. A dog has survived the house fire in Surrey this afternoon. The blaze broke out at the home on 104th Avenue near 154th Street. Carl Schmoor with Surrey Fire says the dog was brought out uninjured.
8: Fire that came in at noon at 10427 on 154th Street in Surrey. 17 firefighters attended.
7: Luckily, nobody was home at the time. However, 5 people have been displaced. Road closures have since been lifted. Abbotsford police are urging everyone to plan ahead and use a designated driver if they intend to have a drink before going home. That after they nabbed 11 drunk drivers over a 12-hour period this weekend. They say the total number of impaired drivers taken off city streets so far this year is 341. In a social media post, they say choosing to drive impaired is not a mistake. It is a deliberate decision with potentially deadly consequences. In fact, it was on Friday when they arrested a woman behind the wheel of an SUV that ran into a pedestrian. The pedestrian wound up with life-threatening injuries and he died in the hospital yesterday. The U.S. National Transportation Safety Board is investigating an incident at Newark Liberty International Airport after a United Airlines Boeing 767 coming to land struck a bakery delivery truck driving on the New Jersey Turnpike. Dash cam video from the truck captures the sound as Baker's Express says wheels of United Flight 169 struck the cab of the tractor trailer. The driver was hospitalized with non-life-threatening injuries from broken glass after the plane landed. Air traffic controllers sent a ground vehicle to inspect the runway. This is happening a little more than a month after a crash killed two Air Canada pilots as they were landing at LaGuardia Airport in New York. Their plane collided with a fire truck. An investigation has concluded a lack of transponders on ground vehicles, along with communication failures, may have been factors in that crash. Two U.S. service members are still missing in Northern Africa.
9: The United States African Command says two U.S. service members who took part in annual multinational military exercises are missing in southwestern Morocco. The Moroccan military says they went missing around 9 p.m. Saturday, and the U.S., Morocco, and other countries have launched a search and rescue operation. AFRICOM says the war games exercises began in April in Tunisia, and were also in Ghana and Senegal before Morocco, where they're scheduled to wrap up soon. AFRICOM says they've involved active duty members of different branches of the U.S. military and would not say what unit or branch the missing service members belong to. I'm Donna Warder.
7: Low-cost air carrier Spirit Airlines did not get their $500 million bailout money from the Trump administration, so its planes made their final flights yesterday. But there is growing debate whether taxpayer dollars should be used to prop up struggling airlines. Here's ABC's Morgan Norwood.
11: JetBlue moving quickly just hours after Spirit went under, announcing it will pick up some of the lost service at Fort Lauderdale with 11 new routes starting this summer. But one industry group made up of Allegiant, Avelo, Frontier, and Sun Country Airlines requesting $2.5 billion in financial relief from the Trump administration, citing those sky-high fuel costs. The group representing major carriers like Delta, American, Southwest, and United saying, quote, government intervention on behalf of those airlines would punish other airlines.
7: Spirit was a pioneer among ultra-low-cost carriers, keeping its fares down by stripping away amenities that travelers had previously taken for granted. But bigger legacy airlines countered with their own basic economy fares, making it harder for Spirit to survive. Overseas now, the British military says projectiles have struck a ship in the Strait of Hormuz, the second such attack in hours, as tensions remain high between Iran and the U.S. ABC's Tom Sophie Burridge explains.
12: The British Navy's monitoring group recorded more than 40 incidents of vessels attacked, damaged, or turned back in or near the Strait of Hormuz since the war began, and says 20,000 seafarers are trapped on ships which can't sail out. President Trump saying in his post many of the ships are running low on food and suggesting Iran and the U.S. will both be part of the new, quote, humanitarian gesture to let the ships sail free.
7: Oil prices have eased during Monday's trading on news the U.S. would begin an effort to free up the ships. However, the lack of a U.S.-Iran peace deal is keeping prices above $100 a barrel.
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7: The last Canadian team to win the Stanley Cup is the last Canadian team standing in the Stanley Cup playoffs. Our Kevin Olenek recaps a nail-biter in Tampa.
5: The Montreal Canadiens beat the Tampa Bay Lightning 2-1 in Game 7 to advance to the second round of the playoffs. Nick Suzuki scored late in the first to open the scoring for the Canadiens, but Dominic James scored in the second to tie it. The Canadiens did not get a single shot in the second period, but with 9 minutes to go in the third, Alex Newhook scores to give the Habs a lead. A late penalty by Mike Matheson gave the Habs fans a little more nerves, but they do hang on. They will play the Buffalo Sabres on Wednesday. The Canadians are the last Canadian team to win the Stanley Cup back in 1993. I'm Kevin Olenek.
7: Hundreds of dogs who spent their entire lives in cages at a Wisconsin research lab have been given a new leash on life. Riglin Farms, a dog breeding and biomedical research facility, has agreed to surrender its state breeding license and hand over the animals this weekend. Paws Chicago took in 25 of them. The shelter's chief program officer, Celine Mielkarek, tells ABC News she and her team will teach them how to be dogs.
13: Many of them have never been outside. They've never felt grass under their paws or experienced real kindness from humans. And now they finally have a warm bed and a quiet place to rest and to decompress.
7: The beagles will go to foster homes after they are examined by a vet and given any treatments needed. Riglin's agreement allowed them to avoid criminal prosecution for animal cruelty violations. It is 39 minutes after the hour. Coming up in 60 seconds, traffic and weather together. You're listening to News Radio.
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5: From the 1130 Rogers Xfinity Internet Traffic Center, I'm Kevin Olenek, and the work on the Queensboro Bridge is to be expected again as you're heading southbound. But that means that will be lane closures in both directions on the bridge, and you expect delays on the Burnaby side and the New West side. You also have paving going on Highway 10 to the on-ramp of Highway 99. That will be as you're heading southbound. And you're also paving going on Highway 91 as well as you're going southbound, and that will be going on from 9 p.m. until around 5 a.m. As for the weather, we are looking at some beautiful conditions as we continue through the week. A low of 12 tonight, but a high of 22 on Monday and a high of 20 on Tuesday. It does get cooler as we continue for Wednesday and Thursday, but it still will be warm. A high of 18 on Wednesday and a high of 18 on Thursday.
7: Welcome back. I'm Renee Bernard. Canadian senators say a growing number of vacancies in the upper chamber is raising concerns as the appointment process remains unclear under Prime Minister Mark Carney. There are currently 9 vacant seats, with 6 more retirements expected by the end of the year, and no new appointments made since last spring. Senator Mary Lou McFedrin warns the independent merit-based process may be eroding, while Senator Bernadette Clement says vacancies reduce regional and diverse representation. The federal government has not provided details on future appointments, saying information will be released in due course. Austrian police have detained a suspect in a case of rat poison found in baby food.
18: Police in eastern Austria say a 39-year-old suspect has been arrested after rat poison turned up in some hip baby food jars on supermarket shelves in Central Europe. Police said a customer reported that a jar appeared to have been tampered with, but no one had consumed the baby food. The Germany-based company recalled some of its products after the case came to light last month. HIP said it had been a victim of extortion, adding that an unspecified blackmailer sent a message to a mailbox and that they had informed the police and are greatly relieved by the arrest. I'm Julie Walker.
7: High-profile guests such as Beyoncé, Nicole Kidman, and Venus Williams will fashionably descend on the Metropolitan Museum of Art tomorrow night to exhibit creative interpretations of dress. The Met Gala red carpet in New York City will also be a chance for celebrities to deliver their own performance art. This spectacle is available for all to watch online via the Vogue live stream. Sports is next.
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7: Hello, I'm Renee Bernard here. It's just making news right now. We are seeing the serious fallout of a leak of voter information in Alberta, with a woman having to relocate because her address was made public. A bakery truck has damage after a collision with a landing United Airlines plane. And after sports, we look at how Trump is doing in popular ratings. And from Sportsnet Radio, here is Luke Shields.
4: The Stanley Cup playoffs continued on Sunday with one winner-go-home Game 7 matchup in the East and a second-round opener in the West. In Tampa Bay, the Lightning and Montreal Canadiens played Game 7 of their first-round series. Alex Newhook plays hero for Montreal as he scores in the third to send the Habs to the second round with a 2-1 win. And Colorado finds the back of the net 9 times to take Game 1 over Minnesota 9-6. To baseball, where the Blue Jays put a bow on their 4-game weekend set in Minnesota against the Twins. The Jays trailed 4-1 heading into the ninth before Kazuma Okamoto hit yet another long ball, this time of the 2-run variety, to pull the Jays within one, but that's as close as they'd get as the Twins take it 4-3. Next up for Toronto, a 3-game set with the Rays in Tampa starting on Monday. Meanwhile, the Seattle Mariners took on the Kansas City Royals in the finale of their 3-game series at T-Mobile Park. The M's bats were silenced in this one as they get swept by the Royals 4-1. They welcome the Braves to town for 3 starting Monday. The Vancouver Canadiens were going for a series split and 3 straight wins at home against Hillsborough on Sunday. Vancouver surrenders a run in the 6th, the 7th, and the 8th and dropped the series finale 5-3 at Nat Bailey Stadium. On the hardwood, the Toronto Raptors took on the Cavaliers in Cleveland in Game 7 of their opening round playoff series. After a fast start for the Raps, the Cavs took control in the second half as they beat the Raptors 114-102 the final. And in Canadian Premier League soccer, the two BC teams did battle in Victoria as Vancouver FC took on Pacific FC. Vancouver wins it 3-1. Sports at 15 and 45, past every hour or any time at sportsnet.ca.
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7: Welcome back. I'm Renee Bernard. Federal Conservative leader Pierre Poilievre is wondering what Prime Minister Mark Carney will use as leverage when Canada and the U.S. start talks on the Continental Free Trade Agreement. The opposition leader is responding to the PM's rejection that energy and critical minerals will be used as leverage in talks to renew the Canada-United States-Mexico agreement. Germany's chancellor continues to minimize the fallout from Trump's assertion that 5,000 U.S. troops are about to be pulled away from Germany. The BBC's Neil Nunez has more.
10: The German Chancellor Friedrich Merz has sought to downplay his spat with President Trump, saying he's not giving up on working with the U.S. president. Mr. Merz has also denied that Mr. Trump's decision to reduce U.S. troop presence in Germany was a result of his recent comments about the Iran war.
23: There's a contingent of American soldiers in Europe whom Joe Biden had stationed here on a temporary basis. There's been talk of their withdrawal for quite some time now. So not everything we've been hearing over the last few days is actually new. It may be being exaggerated a bit, but it's nothing new.
7: Trouble started last Monday when Merz appeared to criticize Trump's actions in Iran, where the U.S. and Israel started a war without consulting Washington's NATO allies. The latest ABC News Washington Post Ipsos poll shows U.S. President Trump hitting record lows on the issues he campaigned on to regain the White House. ABC's Selena Wang has more.
24: New polling shows two-thirds of Americans say the country is headed in the wrong direction. President Trump's disapproval rating hitting a record 62%, and the president underwater on every issue tested: cost of living, inflation, the war with Iran, and the economy.
7: The approval ratings for Democrats don't fare much better, except on health care and education. The devil can afford to wear Prada after its top-grossing movie debut over the weekend.
6: Pull yourself together. We have work to do. And by we, I mean you.
8: The Devil Wears Prada 2 brought in $77 million domestically at movie theaters over the weekend, say studio estimates. Starring Meryl Streep, Anne Hathaway, Emily Blunt, and Stanley Tucci.
6: You're beautiful. You're the greatest of all time.
8: Michael has become the second highest growing music biopic ever, with over $400 million less than 10 days after its debut. The Super Mario Galaxy movie was third, Project Hail Mary fourth.
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7: Traffic and weather are next.
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5: From the 1130 Rogers Xfinity Internet Traffic Center, I'm Kevin Olenek, and the work will go on Highway 1 in two different areas between Langley and Abbotsford. First of all, from 216th to 264th in both directions in Langley, and then in Abbotsford around the Mount Lehman overpass as you're heading westbound, but you can expect some cones starting at around Clearbrook Road going to 272nd, so watch for delays until around 5 a.m. And you've also got the work going on in around Vancouver as well. Don't forget the Broadway subway project. Broadway is closed from Quebec to Maine. In addition to that, you've got a lot of work going on around the West Broadway side from Granville to Burrard in both directions. As we look at the weather, it will be clear tonight. We will have a low of 12, but we are looking forward to a sunny week right up until Thursday. We'll have a high of 22 on Monday, a high of 20 on Tuesday, a high of 18 on Wednesday, and a high of 18 on Thursday.
7: Welcome back. I'm Renee Bernard. The Davos speech, the tariff profile, and now the Canada Strong Fund. Mark Carney has been Canada's 24th Prime Minister for a year now. In this edition of the Big Story podcast, host Karen Seolan speaks to journalist and host of the Pakin podcast, Steve Pakin. She begins by asking him how he would characterize Carney's Canada at this point.
27: Carney's Canada one year later, politically anyway, for him, looks a lot better than it did one year ago. I'm trying to remember the last time that there was a Prime Minister of Canada who had a honeymoon that had lasted as long as this Prime Minister's had, and I must confess I'm having a little difficulty right now. Usually when you come in a bit of a blaze of glory, as this Prime Minister did, remember, he won his Liberal leadership with, I don't know, I think he got north of 90%. I'm trying to remember now. I think he got north of 90% of the delegate support at his convention. It often doesn't take very long for the wheels to fall off the wagon. I mean, I remember Trudeau-mania in 1968. This is Pierre Trudeau. And even though he won a smashing majority government in 68, it became very apparent very quickly that there was difficulty. And 4 years later, he was knocked down a peg to a minority. Same thing happened to his son. Comes in with a majority. A few years later, knocked down to a minority. Here is Mark Carney a year later, under the most difficult circumstances, frankly, that a Canadian prime minister could take over the job, what with what's going on around the world and, of course, south of the border. And Karen, his poll numbers are higher. I've talked to lots of conservative people. I live here in Toronto. I've talked to lots of conservative people who are impressed with the guy and who say, I didn't vote for him last time, but I would this time. I would next time. Now, admittedly, next time's a long way away, so we'll have to see. But what does it look like a year later? I think if you're the prime minister, it's looking pretty good.
28: I remember, too, covering the campaign, and there was this concern about Carney's lack of political experience, that it could be a liability. But, I mean, in a year, he now has this majority following the defection of five opposition members to his Liberals. Is there any other politician who possibly has better political intuition?
27: He's doing okay on that front. And I have to tell you, I don't think it was an unreasonable concern for people to say, you know, this guy's never been elected to anything ever in his life. How do we know that he can take on as an entry-level job Prime Minister of Canada and do as well as the polls reflect that he is apparently doing? I mean, even Brian Mulroney, who got the biggest majority government in Canadian history back in 1984, had a year of understudying, right? He got a he got his leadership in 83, won a by-election, and was leader of the opposition for a year before becoming prime minister. He had that training. Same with Stephen Harper. He was opposition leader for many years before he became prime minister in 2006. We can continue to go back, you know, but you want to go back to 68 and Pierre Trudeau, he was justice minister for 3 years before he became the prime minister of Canada. It is extremely unusual for somebody to come in cold like this. Well, I won't say unusual. It's never happened before where somebody comes in cold like this, never having been elected to anything before in the country. His entry level job as prime minister of Canada. And look how, you know, again, according to the polls, look how apparently well he's doing. Apparently, the Canadian public has, or at least the biggest chunk of it, has rendered a judgment about him, Karen, that they care less about parliamentary skill at this point. They care less about whether he knows how a bill becomes law. They care more about what he's got on his financial resume.
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0: I'm Richard Detman. Shell is acquiring Canadian oil and gas producer ARC Resources in its biggest deal in more than a decade, $13.6 billion U.S. Canadian governments and industry are cheered by the energy giant's optimism about Canada. Shell CEO Wael Sawan spoke with Bloomberg News.
1: We have been looking at ARC for over 2 years. I've particularly been attracted to multiple elements of ARC. I mean, first and foremost, this is a liquid-rich play, high-quality resource, low cost, long duration, in a terrific basin like the Montney Basin with low carbon intensity molecules. And so we like that piece of it. We like the synergies, the adjacency to our own assets and the integration into LNG Canada, our LNG project in Canada there. And then thirdly, we really like the people. We like the culture that they had developed over 30 years. And so this well predated the crisis, but of course, always helpful to be able to have a diverse source of supply to meet the growing energy demands around the world.
0: ARC's low-cost shale gas and liquid hydrocarbon production complement Shell's existing operations in Canada. London-based Shell is the lead partner and operator of LNG Canada, which operates an export terminal in Kitimat, BC. Sawan says the acquisition of ARC establishes Canada as a heartland for Shell. The deal reinforces Shell's move to refocus on its core oil and gas business as a way to increase returns to investors. At the Business Center, I'm Richard Detman.
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7: Hello, I'm Renee Bernard. Here's what's making news right now. We're seeing this serious fallout from a leak of voter information in Alberta. Police reveal a little bit more about a person who drowned in Banff National Park earlier this weekend. On this, the 10th anniversary of the Fort McMurray fire, homes are destroyed by a wildfire north of Edmonton. And Abbotsford police release what they are calling concerning numbers about the number of drunk drivers being discovered on city streets.
17: We'll recap the two Sunday games in the Stanley Cup playoffs. The Blue Jays, Mariners, and Vancouver Canadiens all with losing Sundays. And the Raptors drop Game 7 to the Cavaliers in Cleveland. Sports at 15.
7: Those stories and more coming up in 60 seconds.
5: From the 1130 Rogers Xfinity Internet Traffic Center, I'm Kevin Olenek, and the work on the Queensboro Bridge is to be expected again as you're heading southbound. But that means that we'll be lane closures in both directions on the bridge, and expect delays on the Burnaby side and the New West side. You also have paving going on Highway 10 to the on-ramp of Highway 99. That will be as you're heading southbound. And you're also paving going on Highway 91 as well as you're going southbound. And that will be going on from 9 p.m. until around 5 a.m. As for the weather, we are looking at some beautiful conditions as we continue through the week. A low of 12 tonight, but a high of 22 on Monday and a high of 20 on Tuesday. It does get cooler as we continue for Wednesday and Thursday, but it still will be warm. A high of 18 on Wednesday and a high of 18 on Thursday.
7: Our top story, an Edmonton city councillor says he and his team are helping a woman and her children relocate after her address was leaked in a privacy breach.
18: The woman, who is facing intimate partner violence, allegedly had her address leaked by the Centurion Project. Edmonton councillor Aaron Paquette says residents are raising safety concerns after the group released a list of nearly 3 million Alberta voters and their addresses. Prime Minister Mark Carney calls the alleged breach deeply concerning, urging Elections Alberta and the RCMP to investigate quickly and hold those responsible accountable. He stresses Canadians' rights and the integrity of democratic processes must be protected. Elections Alberta is investigating how the group obtained the data. The app containing the list has been taken down, and the Centurion Project says it will cooperate with the probe. David Augustine, The Canadian Press.
7: Mounties in Alberta say an American tourist who jumped into a rapidly moving waterfall in Banff National Park is likely dead. RCMP Corporal Matthew Howell says efforts to recover the 25-year-old man's body from the water at Johnston Canyon continued today. Howell says the man, who was visiting Alberta with friends from Pennsylvania, jumped into the water on Friday just after 6:30 p.m. and didn't resurface. He says Parks Canada hasn't been able to send divers due to the dangerous terrain and is instead using cameras. But strong currents caused by spring melt are making it difficult to see underwater. Parks Canada says in a social media post that it extends condolences to the man's family and loved ones during this difficult time and that the canyon is closed until further notice. Howell says the popular tour site located west of the town of Banff has signs saying entering the water in the canyon is not allowed. A county north of Edmonton says a wildfire destroyed three homes and damaged another yesterday before it was brought under control. The wildfire entered the summer village of Sandy Beach from the east. Sturgeon County says in a social media post that crews worked overnight to control the blaze and it was held as of today. The post says the cause of the wildfire is still under investigation. The summer village of Sandy Beach declared a state of emergency when the fire entered the community. Sturgeon County says fire crews from multiple jurisdictions fought the blaze. Five people are displaced after a house fire in Surrey this afternoon. Crews were called to 104th Avenue and 154th Street at noon. Carl Schmore speaks for Surrey Fire.
19: 17 firefighters attended the two-story residential structure. Some dark black smoke coming out of it. There was nobody inside the house. There was one dog that was brought out uninjured.
7: The fire has since been extinguished. An investigation into what sparked the fire is now underway. It was a busy night, and it's been a very busy year so far for Abbotsford police fighting drunk driving. They say in just over a 12-hour period this weekend, 11 impaired drivers were nabbed. That makes over 300 drunk drivers discovered in just the first 4 months of this year. In a social media post, the force says driving is a privilege that comes with significant responsibility. They go on to say impaired driving destroys families and devastates communities. On Friday, the same police department managed to arrest a drunk driver after a pedestrian was struck at an intersection. The pedestrian died yesterday. Overseas now, the British military says projectiles have struck a ship in the Strait of Hormuz, the second such attack in hours as tensions remain high between Iran and the U.S. The U.K. Maritime Trade Operations Center says the tanker had been targeted while off the coast of the United Arab Emirates. All of the crew are reported to be safe, and there appears to be no environmental impact. The attack comes ahead of the U.S. promising to launch an effort to guide stranded ships through the strait using more than 100 aircraft and 15,000 service members. Former New York Mayor Rudy Giuliani is reported to be in critical but stable condition in the hospital. Details have not been released so far on what sent the 81-year-old to the hospital or how long he's been there. Giuliani, also a former Trump advisor, hosted his online show America's Mayor Live on Friday night from Palm Beach, Florida. As he opened the show, he coughed and remarked that his voice was, quote, a little under the weather. The U.S. Federal Aviation Administration says it is investigating an incident in Newark, New Jersey, in which a United Airlines passenger jet hit a light pole and a bakery delivery truck before landing at Liberty International Airport. The incident happened at around 2 p.m. this afternoon. The pole and the commercial truck were on the New Jersey Turnpike when they were struck by the Boeing 767. The aircraft landed safely, taxied to the gate normally, and no passengers or crew were injured. It's been another day of madness for thousands of air passengers this weekend trying to rebook their flights after low-cost carrier Spirit Airlines ended global operations on Friday. ABC's Morgan Norwood has the latest.
4: It's been a real scramble, a real mess. And you got to feel for these Spirit ticket holders who are just desperately trying to get home, especially if they've had a long weekend. They're trying to get back to their destinations or back home to start the week. We know, of course, tomorrow is Monday. A lot of people want to get to work, but many are still showing up to airports all across the country. Just trying to find new flights. And of course, that can be on short notice. They're also being met with a lot of confusion. They're trying to get their money back. They're trying to figure out their finances. So you can just imagine how frustrating that is.
7: A suggestion that the U.S. federal government was going to come through with a last-minute bailout was rejected by Spirit bondholders.
22: Number one for breaking news. News Radio, Vancouver and Calgary.
7: They were outshot 20-9. They didn't even have a single shot in the second period, but that didn't matter. The Montreal Canadiens, the only Canadian team left, are advancing to the second round of the Stanley Cup playoffs.
5: Nick Suzuki scores late in the first period to give the Habs a 1-0 lead. But the Canadiens, of course, did not get a single shot in the second period. It is the first time that happened in their illustrious playoff history. Dominic James does tie the game for Tampa at 1, but Alex Newhook scores with 9 minutes left to give the Canadiens the lead for good. The Canadiens are the first team to win a Game 7 when being outshot by 20 since the Montreal Canadiens did that in 2010 against the Washington Capitals. I'm Kevin Olenek.
7: In New York City, fashion's biggest night is now less than 24 hours away as the final preparations of this year's Met Gala are finalized. ABC's Will Gans has more.
6: Beyonce is back at the Met Gala for the first time since 2016. And now a decade later, B is co-chairing fashion's biggest night alongside Nicole Kidman, Venus Williams, and Anna Wintour. The theme, costume art. Some guests might choose to bring famous works of art to life on the red carpet. Other interpretations of the fashion as art dress code could lean into the human body as the work of art.
7: One person who won't be at the Met is New York Mayor Zoran Mamdani. He announced he will skip the A-list gathering to focus on affordability and making the most expensive city in the United States more affordable. The U.S. president is hyping up the release of the latest batch of UFO files.
8: President Trump relishing in portraying himself as a secret spiller, directing his agencies in February to prepare to release the UFO files. Then last week at the White House at a NASA event.
10: They want to find out about the UFOs and anything having to do with UFO or related material. And we're going to be releasing a lot of things from that we have. And I think some of it's going to be very interesting to people.
8: Trump has said the first releases will begin very, very soon. But experts caution against raising expectations. Physicist Sean Kirkpatrick, a former career intelligence officer who once led the government's Unexplained Anomalous Phenomena office, says he's seen the records and believes there are no bombshell revelations. I'm Julie Walker.
7: It is 9 minutes after the hour. Coming up in 60 seconds, traffic and weather together. 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

0: well. Don't forget the Broadway subway project. Broadway is closed from Quebec to Maine. In addition to that, you've got a lot of work going on around the West Broadway side from Granville to Burrard in both directions. As we look at the weather, it will be clear tonight. We will have a low of 12, but we are looking forward to a sunny week right up until Thursday. We'll have a high of 22 on Monday, a high of 20 on Tuesday, a high of 18 on Wednesday, and a high of 18 on Thursday.
1: Welcome back. I'm Renee Bernard. Off the coast of Morocco, a desperate search is on for two U.S. soldiers who are believed to have fallen into the sea during a training hike today. ABC's Stephanie Ramos has the details.
2: The search and rescue operation happening right now in Tantan, which is in the southwestern region. The service members were taking part in an annual multinational military exercise called African Lion. That's according to the United States Africa Command. AFRICOM also saying that an extensive search and rescue operation by the U.S. and Morocco is underway by ground, air, and sea.
1: In 2012, two U.S. Marines were killed and two more injured in an aircraft crash in the same area during that year's African Lion exercise. A new study shows weight loss drugs like Ozempic and Wegovy may reduce alcohol consumption, with anecdotal evidence. The cutback just happens naturally, not by force of will. ABC's medical correspondent Darian Sutton has more.
3: We can see some significant results with those who use semaglutide. 52% reduction in heavy drinking days, more than a 60% reduction in the number of days they're drinking, and overall alcohol consumption. Now, these results are dramatic, but this study is still small, so a larger study would be needed to help confirm these results.
1: Often prescribed under brand names, including Ozempic and Wegovy, semaglutide can help produce more insulin, which reduces blood sugar and therefore helps control type 2 diabetes. It can also interact with the brain and signal a person to feel full, which, when coupled with diet and exercise, can help reduce weight in those who are overweight or obese. Sports is next.
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1: Hello, I'm Renee Bernard. Here's what's making news right now. An Edmonton city councillor is helping a woman and her children relocate after her address was exposed in a privacy breach. Abbotsford police say they so far this year have removed 300 people from city streets for drunk driving. And after sports, people are dying on a cruise ship and a virus is to blame. And from the Sportsnet Radio, here is Luke Shields.
10: There were two games on the Sunday schedule in the Stanley Cup playoffs, including a Game 7 in Tampa Bay, as the Lightning did battle with the Montreal Canadiens with a trip to the second round on the line. Montreal only managed 9 shots on goal, but they knock off the Lightning 2-1, and the Avalanche win a crazy Game 1 over Minnesota 9-6 in Colorado. On the diamond, the Blue Jays handed the ball to Treya Savage for the second time this season in search of the series win in Minnesota against the Twins on Sunday. He went 4 innings, allowing just 1 earned run while striking out 6, but the Jays' bullpen surrendered 3 fifth inning runs, and that was the difference, as the Jays made a late push but ultimately fall 4-3 to the Twins, settling for the series split. As for the Seattle Mariners, they get swept by the Kansas City Royals at home with a 4-1 loss. They continue their 6-game homestand on Monday against the Atlanta Braves at T-Mobile Park. Elsewhere on the diamond, the Vancouver Canadiens were trying to extend their winning streak to 3 in the finale of their series with the Hillsborough Hops at Nat Bailey Stadium. Hillsborough wins the game and the series as they take the finale 5-3. In hoops, the Toronto Raptors were in Cleveland playing their biggest game of the season, Game 7 of their first-round playoff series against the Cavaliers. The Cavs took the game over in the second half against the shorthanded Raps as they punched their ticket to the second round with a 114-102 win. And on the pitch of the Canadian Premier League, Vancouver FC finds the win column for the first time this season as they beat their BC counterpart Pacific FC 3-1 in Victoria. Sports at 15 and 45, past every hour or anytime at sportsnet.ca.

0: Round 2 action continues in the Stanley Cup playoffs. First,
1: convincing stuff from the Hurricanes against the Flyers.
0: Carolina is putting on a show this spring. Can Philly find a way back in Game 2? Later, the Ducks are flying high after knocking out Edmonton. Next up, an all-expenses-paid trip to Vegas for Round 2.
2: And that is a dagger.
0: Strap in for a Pacific Division rivalry. You just have to watch the Stanley Cup playoffs. 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
6: Welcome back. I'm Renee Bernard. Three people have died and another person is in critical condition following an outbreak of an acute respiratory illness on a cruise ship traveling in the Atlantic. The BBC's Tom Bailey has more.
7: In a statement to the BBC, the World Health Organization confirmed the outbreak and said tests had identified at least one positive case of a hantavirus, with at least five additional suspected cases. Hantavirus infections, usually spread by rodents, can cause hemorrhagic fever and severe respiratory illness. With the ship close to the coast of South Africa, sick passengers have been taken to Johannesburg for treatment. The WHO said a coordinated international public health response was underway and that it was working closely with the ship's operator and relevant local authorities.
6: The ship was traveling from Argentina to Cape Verde off the west coast of Africa. The Prime Minister is in the Caucasus region, marking a first for a summit he's attending.
8: Stepping off the plane, Prime Minister Mark Carney waves to the crowd below as he arrives in the Armenian capital of Yerevan. It's a visit marked by a shift in Canadian foreign policy, deepening ties with the European partners with less reliance on the United States. Carney is the first non-European leader to attend the European Political Community Summit. Armenia's Prime Minister Nikol Pashinyan greeting Carney shortly after his arrival, the two making their way inside for their meeting on bilateral relations.
9: This could be taken from our relationship.
8: It was the first of several meetings scheduled during the two-day summit. Carney and Foreign Affairs Minister Anita Anand then met with Polish PM Donald Tusk. The twice-yearly summit first began just months after Russia's invasion of Ukraine in 2022, bringing together European Union members as well as some neighboring countries, with a focus on Ukraine's defense and drumming up more trade and investment across the continent. Meanwhile, at a meeting with the President of the European Parliament, Roberta Metsola, Prime Minister Carney accepted Metsola's invitation to address the European Parliament.
10: Prime Minister Carney ended his day with a scheduled dinner with the leader of Armenia. As for Monday, talks will be held with leaders of Italy, Spain, and President Zelensky. Now, Carney will also join a trilateral meeting with the European Commission President and the President of the European Council before traveling back to Canada. For City News, I'm Alessandra Carnero.
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4: From the 1130 Rogers Xfinity Internet Traffic Center, I'm Kevin Olenek, and the work on the Queensboro Bridge is to be expected again as you're heading southbound, but that means there will be lane closures in both directions on the bridge, and you expect delays on the Burnaby side and the New West side. You also have paving going on Highway 10 to the on-ramp of Highway 99. That will be as you're heading southbound, and you're also paving going on Highway 91 as well as you're going southbound, and that will be going on from 9 p.m. until around 5 a.m. As for the weather, we are looking at some beautiful conditions as we continue through the week. A low of 12 tonight, but a high of 22 on Monday, and a high of 20 on Tuesday. It does get cooler as we continue for Wednesday and Thursday, but it still will be warm. A high of 18 on Wednesday, and a high of 18 on Thursday.
6: Welcome back. I'm Renee Bernard. A decade after the beast, today marks 10 years since a massive wildfire forced the evacuation of Fort McMurray, destroying hundreds of homes and forever changing how Canadians deal with disaster.
12: The fire started just 2 days before the evacuation. The community was on alert, but no one expected the evacuation to hit so fast. Shifting winds pushed the blaze towards Fort Mac, fueled by dry spring conditions. The inferno jumping fire guards, the river, and the highway.
13: Get the fuck out of Dodge. I can feel the heat here.
12: More than 80,000 residents had to get out in 1 day, the largest evacuation in Canadian history, leaving as buildings were already burning. Bumper-to-bumper traffic drove south on Highway 63, the only highway connecting the northern city. Eventually, tired evacuees found communities opening their doors. Evacuation centers set up overnight.
14: We've got people sorting all the clothes and the toiletries.
12: Everyday Albertans donating what they have.
15: See them make the effort to come out to help everybody. And, they may not even have anything themselves, and they're giving everything off their backs to you, right, to help out.
12: As evacuees waited for news of the fire.
16: That I'm a refugee again in a country that I thought I wouldn't be a refugee, so it's so heartbreaking.
12: Stories of heroism and neighbors helping neighbors began to take light. Those who picked up evacuees stranded when they ran out of gas during the terrifying escape, or the teacher who had to load students on a bus and flee north, separated from their parents by the fire.
17: The trailer park on the right-hand side that has gone was also affected by the floods in 2013.
12: It took days for Fort McMurray residents to get a real view of the destruction. Approximately 15% of the town burned. But by then, the slogan Fort Mac Strong was spreading, with vows to rebuild the community, even if it would take months to return, as Canadians look for ways to help with the largest fundraising effort in the Canadian Red Cross's history.
18: And I'm driving into this community, you know, where I once served, and so much is gone. It was just gone. It was heart-wrenching. It was jaw-dropping.
12: RCMP officer Irv Hyde had just been transferred out of Fort McMurray the year before the fire. He knew he needed to do something and was one of the first to volunteer to help disaster recovery efforts with Rubicon, a veteran-led charity that helps homeowners sifting through the rubble to find sentimental items.
18: And you'd witness their emotions. And a few standouts was a partially burnt cookbook. And the homeowner says, you know, oh my gosh, that my grandmother wrote that cookbook, and it somewhat survived.
12: The Fort McMurray wildfire is still the most costly insurance disaster in Canadian history, insured damages reaching $4 billion, and has forced many home builders and community leaders to increase fire prevention. But insurance leaders, 10 years later, calling on more to be done in areas considered high risk to fires. After the flames were extinguished, Fort McMurray took on a massive forest management change, all tested in 2024, when a fire burned over some of the same land from the 2016 fire, threatening rebuilt homes. Luckily, none were lost during that evacuation.
10: Carly Robinson, City News, Edmonton.
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22: I'm Chris McCusker. Some good news and still some unanswered questions after the federal government unveiled its economic update this past week. Joy Knott is partner, trade and customs at KPMG Canada.
23: I think the most obvious thing is that it seems to be that the government has chosen to stay the course. There seems to be two main projects and pillars that they're focused on. Of course, there's the CUSMA renegotiation this summer, and then, of course, the actual execution of major projects. I think that's what people are waiting to see. There's been a lot of action there. Now it's time to see the execution.
22: So did anything stand out for you?
23: I thought it was really interesting with the announcement of the new sovereign wealth fund. Knowing what I know about sovereign wealth funds from other countries, I thought that was a really interesting idea to introduce into Canada. And, you know, I look forward to seeing how that rolls out for us in Canada.
22: And you want to highlight two other things.
23: So something that was a positive note was to see that the deficit was actually below what was previously forecast. So that was a bit of good news. And another piece of good news was actually some funding, $6 billion to address training for skilled trades. So, you know, there were definitely some nuggets of positive news.
22: Joy Knott is partner, trade and customs at KPMG in Canada. And with your weekend business report, I'm Chris McCusker.
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25: They often get used interchangeably, but they're not the same thing. 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
6: Welcome back. I'm Renee Bernard. Atlantic Canada is bracing for rain, wind, and possible snow as a storm moves into the region. Environment Canada has warned residents to clear drains and batten down outside items. The weather agency's warnings include all of mainland Nova Scotia, PEI, and southern New Brunswick. Between 25 and 40 millimeters of rain is expected across the Maritimes between tonight and early tomorrow morning, with a snowy mix possible in some areas. Speaking of the weather, let's take a look at some temperatures closer to home. It's 15 degrees right here in Vancouver. It's 10 degrees in Calgary. It's 4 degrees in Regina. It's 7 in Winnipeg. 13 in Thunder Bay. 12 degrees in Toronto. 7 degrees in Ottawa. And finally, in Montreal, it's 9 degrees.
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6: Hello, I'm Renee Bernard. Here's what's making news right now. A woman and her children have to relocate, according to an Edmonton city councillor, all because her address was included in a voter list allegedly compiled by a pro-separatist group. We've had the latest on the search for a U.S. tourist who didn't resurface after jumping into a waterfall in Banff National Park. The mayor who led New Yorkers through 9/11 is in critical condition in the hospital. And another close call at an American airport, this time involving a bakery truck.
0: two games of Sunday action in the Stanley Cup playoffs. We'll recap a busy day on the Diamond, and the two BC teams battled it out in the Canadian Premier League. Sports at 45.
6: No stories and more coming up in 60 seconds.
4: From the 1130 Rogers Xfinity Internet Traffic Center, I'm Kevin Olenek, and the work will go on Highway 1 in two different areas between Langley and Abbotsford. First of all, from 216th to 264th in both directions in Langley, and then in Abbotsford around the Mount Lehman overpass as you're heading westbound, but you can expect some cones starting at around Clearbrook Road going to 272nd, so watch for delays until around 5 a.m. And you've also got the work going on in around Vancouver as well. Don't forget the Broadway subway project. Broadway is closed from Quebec to Maine. In addition to that, you've got a lot of work going on around the West Broadway side from Granville to Burrard in both directions. As we look at the weather, it will be clear tonight. We will have a low of 12, but we are looking forward to a sunny week right up until Thursday. We'll have a high of 22 on Monday, a high of 20 on Tuesday, a high of 18 on Wednesday, and a high of 18 on Thursday.
6: Our top story, Edmonton City Councillor Aaron Paquette says he's helping a woman and her children relocate after her address was exposed in an alleged privacy breach. He says she fears she can be tracked down from a potentially dangerous former partner. The separatist group Centurion Project is alleged to have illegally obtained and published a list of nearly 3 million Alberta voters and their addresses. Prime Minister Mark Carney is calling the breach deeply concerning and is urging a thorough investigation. Elections Alberta is investigating how the list was obtained after the app was found distributing the addresses. The search continues for a 25-year-old man accused, presumed that is, to have drowned at a popular trail in Banff National Park. Turbulent waters due to spring runoff at Johnston Canyon means crews are unable to safely go into the water, so recovery efforts are being done via cameras. RCMP Corporal Matthew Howell says the tragedy is a reminder to pay attention to the signs.
1: All the trails are marked, if not perfectly, well enough to know that whenever there's a dangerous area, it'll be blocked off by a railing or something that'll allow you to know that the area is not safe.
6: He says there are dangers of losing footing or slipping into the water. The trail and day use areas are closed to all public access until further notice. Back in 2015, a 28-year-old Alberta man drowned at the same spot. Johnston Canyon is about 25 kilometers west of the Banff town site. A wildfire has destroyed three homes and left another damaged in a county north of Edmonton. The blaze hit the summer village of Sandy Beach yesterday, taking out the homes before it was brought under control. The county says crews from multiple jurisdictions worked overnight to control the blaze. The cause of the fire, which led to a temporary state of emergency, is under investigation. Five people and a dog are lucky to be alive after a house fire in Surrey. Fire crews were called to the home at 104th Avenue and 154th Street at noon. Carl Schmore speaks for Surrey Fire.
2: Fire has now been extinguished, and an inspector will be attending to determine what the cause was a little later on.
6: Road closures have since been lifted in the area. Abbotsford police took to social media to highlight how many drunk drivers they removed from roadways this weekend. They say in just a 12-hour period, they yanked 11 impaired drivers from their driver's seats. They are releasing alarming numbers for the first 4 months of the year as well. They say so far this year, they have removed 341 drunk drivers from city streets. Their numbers come a day after they announced a man who was struck by a suspected drunk driver had died of his injuries. An SUV driver initially left the scene at Simon and Avenue and Emerson Street on Friday afternoon, but then returned and was arrested. Former New York City mayor and advisor to President Trump, Rudy Giuliani, is in the hospital tonight. A spokesperson says the 81-year-old is in critical but stable condition, but did not elaborate on what put him there or how long he's been there. Giuliani was dubbed America's mayor for helping unite the nation following the September 11th attacks. In recent years, he became a divisive figure after serving as an advisor and personal lawyer for Trump. The U.S. National Transportation Safety Board is investigating an incident at Newark Liberty International Airport after a United Airlines Boeing 767 coming into land struck a bakery delivery truck driving on the Jersey Turnpike. After the plane landed, air traffic controllers sent a ground vehicle to inspect the runway. This was recorded on ATC.com.
3: They felt something over the threshold, and there's a hole in the side of the airplane.
6: A crash on March the 22nd killed two Air Canada pilots as they were landing at LaGuardia Airport in New York. Their plane collided with a fire truck. An investigation has concluded a lack of transponders on ground vehicles, along with communication failures, may have been factors in that crash. Some scary moments aboard another United Airlines flight. After a passenger attacked a flight attendant and made a move towards the cockpit, ABC's Andrew Dimbert has that story.
5: Air traffic control audio capturing the emergency and calls for police as the flight from the Dominican Republic was taxiing at Newark International Airport Saturday.
7: West Park Gate ASAP. We need to be met by law enforcement.
5: Police say officers moved in after the plane arrived at the gate and detained a 48-year-old male without incident who was taken to the hospital for psychiatric evaluation. One crew member was offered medical attention but declined.
6: 170 passengers and six crew members were on board at the time. Ultra-low-cost carrier Spirit Airlines made its final flight, landing in Dallas yesterday. Their fellow friends in the skies are wishing them farewell and best wishes as thousands of now former employees face an uncertain financial future. Here's ABC's Morgan Norwood.
8: One of America's most recognizable budget airlines halts operations. More than 24 hours after Spirit Airlines' last flight landed in Dallas, Spirit's 17,000 employees now out of a job.
9: Hey, Spirit, from us guys at American, good luck to y'all. Sorry to hear what happened.
8: In an emotional air traffic control call-out, American Airlines pilots saying farewell.
11: Well, it was a pleasure working with you guys, and I wish you the best.
8: As passengers face a new aviation frontier.
6: A suggestion that the U.S. federal government was going to come through with a last-minute bailout was rejected by Spirit bondholders. Two U.S. service members weren't missing yesterday while taking part in a multinational training exercise in Morocco. It's believed the service members fell from a cliff into the ocean while on a hike with their unit. ABC's Lama Hassan has more.
26: These service members who are in the Army were reported missing on Saturday. They were taking part in an annual multinational military exercise called the African Lion Exercises involving some 5,000 troops and personnel from 40 countries. Officials saying while the incident remains under investigation, there is no indication of foul play.
6: In addition to U.S. and Moroccan helicopters, drones, and naval vessels, Moroccan mountaineers and divers are also assisting in the search. Controversy at Cornell University in New York over an alleged altercation between the Ivy League school's president and a group of students. Each is accusing the other of violence after a debate about Israel and Palestine Thursday night. ABC's Olivia Rubin has a look at the controversy.
27: The student group say they approached the Cornell president, Michael Kotlikoff, in the hallway to ask about free speech on campus and walked with him to his car. Then they say he, quote, just immediately started reversing into us, but Kotlikoff telling a very different story, saying the group accosted him in the hallway, followed him across campus, and then started, quote, banging on the windows, blocking the car, and shouting. Kotlikoff saying he waited until he saw space behind the car and then was able to slowly maneuver out.
6: Following the debate, videos posted online showed several people following Kotlikoff to his car while questioning him about freedom of speech.
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6: The streets of Montreal are in celebration mode. The Canadiens have wrapped up an incredible seven-game series against the Tampa Bay Lightning, making them the only team to go on to round two of the Stanley Cup playoffs.
4: Every game in this series was decided by one goal, including this one. Alex Newhook scores with 9 minutes left in the third. The Canadiens were outshot 29-9 and went over 90 minutes in this series without a goal. But the Habs fans' response, who cares? They play the Buffalo Sabres on Wednesday. This is the first time that these longtime rivals have played a series since the 1998 Eastern Conference Final. I'm Kevin Olenek.
6: It is 39 minutes after the hour, coming up in 60 seconds. Traffic and weather together. 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
4: From the 1130 Rogers Xfinity Internet Traffic Center, I'm Kevin Olenek, and the work on the Queensborough Bridge is to be expected again as you're heading southbound. But that means there will be lane closures in both directions on the bridge, and you expect delays on the Burnaby side and the New West side. You also have paving going on Highway 10 to the on-ramp of Highway 99. That will be as you're heading southbound. And you're also paving going on Highway 91 as well as you're going southbound. And that will be going on from 9 p.m. until around 5 a.m. As for the weather, we are looking at some beautiful conditions as we continue through the week. A low of 12 tonight, but a high of 22 on Monday and a high of 20 on Tuesday. It does get cooler as we continue for Wednesday and Thursday, but it still will be warm. A high of 18 on Wednesday and a high of 18 on Thursday.
6: Welcome back. I'm Renee Bernard. Atlantic Canada is bracing for rain, wind, and possible snow as a storm moves into the region.
12: Environment Canada has issued warnings for all of mainland Nova Scotia, Prince Edward Island, and southern New Brunswick. Between 25 to 40 millimeters of rain is expected across the Maritimes until early Monday morning. A snowy mix is also possible in some areas, especially at higher elevations. High winds are also expected, with gusts of up to 100 kilometers per hour possible in western Cape Breton and up to 130 kilometers per hour in Newfoundland Rec House area overnight. Naira Ahmed, The Canadian Press.
6: Overseas now, with the Strait of Hormuz still blocked, trade through that critical waterway has been halted. And now we're learning U.S. President Trump has announced a new plan to help guide cargo ships to safety as long as they are not linked to countries in the war. ABC's Tom Sufi Burridge explains.
13: Posting on social media, the president writing, quote, "For the good of Iran, the Middle East, and the United States, we have told these countries that we will guide their ships safely out of these restricted waterways so they can freely and ably get on with their business." The president's announcement coming after another cargo vessel was reportedly attacked by multiple small craft off the coast of Iran.
6: Meantime, Israeli forces and Hezbollah continue to trade fire, with the armed group claiming attacks on Israeli vehicles and soldiers in the town of Biad in southern Lebanon. Sports is next.
14: Canucks fans, this is big. 10 overall draft picks, one guaranteed in the top three. This is the 2026 NHL Draft Lottery, and the Canucks are holding game-changing odds. See the future unfold live as the selecting order is decided. Watch the NHL Draft Lottery live on May 5th, 4 p.m. Pacific on Sportsnet Plus, and watch our own Canucks live stream hosted by Olivia McDonald starting at 3:30 p.m. on Canucks.com and Canucks social channels.
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6: Hello, I'm Renee Bernard. Here's what's making news right now. We are seeing the serious fallout of a leak of voter information in Alberta, with a woman having to relocate because her address was made public. A bakery truck has damage after a collision with a landing United Airlines plane. And after sports, we look at how Trump is doing in popular ratings. And from Sportsnet Radio, here's Luke Shields.
0: The Stanley Cup playoffs continued on Sunday with one winner-go-home Game 7 matchup in the East and a second-round opener in the West. In Tampa Bay, the Lightning and Montreal Canadiens played Game 7 of their first-round series. Alex Newhook plays hero for Montreal as he scores in the third to send the Habs to the second round with a 2-1 win. And Colorado finds the back of the net nine times to take Game 1 over Minnesota 9-6. To baseball, where the Blue Jays put a bow on their four-game weekend set in Minnesota against the Twins. The Jays trailed 4-1 heading into the ninth before Kazuma Okamoto hit yet another long ball, this time of the two two-run variety to pull the Jays within one, but that's as close as they'd get as the Twins take it 4-3. Next up for Toronto, a three-game set with the Rays in Tampa starting on Monday. Meanwhile, the Seattle Mariners took on the Kansas City Royals in the finale of their three-game series at T-Mobile Park. The M's bats were silenced in this one as they get swept by the Royals 4-1. They welcome the Braves to town for three starting Monday. The Vancouver Canadiens were going for a series split and three straight wins at home against Hillsborough on Sunday. Vancouver surrenders a run in the sixth, the seventh, and the eighth and dropped the series finale 5-3 at Nat Bailey Stadium. On the hardwood, the Toronto Raptors took on the Cavaliers in Cleveland in Game 7 of their opening round playoff series. After a fast start for the Raps, the Cavs took control in the second half as they beat the Raptors 114-102 the final. And in Canadian Premier League soccer, the two BC teams did battle in Victoria as Vancouver FC took on Pacific FC. Vancouver wins it 3-1. Sports at 15 and 45, past every hour or any time at sportsnet.ca.
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6: Welcome back. I'm Renee Bernard. Federal Conservative leader Pierre Poilievre is wondering what Prime Minister Mark Carney will use as leverage when Canada and the U.S. start talks on the Continental Free Trade Agreement. The opposition leader is responding to the PM's rejection that energy and critical minerals will be used as leverage in talks to renew the Canada-United States-Mexico agreement. Germany's chancellor continues to minimize the fallout from Trump's assertion that 5,000 U.S. troops are about to be pulled away from Germany. The BBC's Neil Nunes has more.
21: The German Chancellor Friedrich Merz has sought to downplay his spat with President Trump, saying he's not giving up on working with the U.S. president. Mr. Merz has also denied that Mr. Trump's decision to reduce U.S. troop presence in Germany was a result of his recent comments about the Iran war.
22: There's a contingent of American soldiers in Europe whom Joe Biden had stationed here on a temporary basis. There's been talk of their withdrawal for quite some time now. So not everything we've been hearing over the last few days is actually new. It may be being exaggerated a bit, but it's nothing new.
6: Trouble started last Monday when Merz appeared to criticize Trump's actions in Iran, where the U.S. and Israel started a war without consulting Washington's NATO allies. The latest ABC News Washington Post Ipsos poll shows U.S. President Trump hitting record lows on the issues he campaigned on to regain the White House. ABC's Selena Wang has more.
23: New polling shows two-thirds of Americans say the country is headed in the wrong direction. President Trump's disapproval rating hitting a record 62%, and the president underwater on every issue tested: cost of living, inflation, the war with Iran, and the economy.
6: The approval ratings for Democrats don't fare much better, except on health care and education. The devil can afford to wear Prada after its top-grossing movie debut over the weekend.
24: Pull yourself together. We have work to do. And by we, I mean you.
30: The Devil Wears Prada 2 brought in $77 million domestically at movie theaters over the weekend, say studio estimates. Starring Meryl Streep, Anne Hathaway, Emily Blunt, and Stanley Tucci.
24: You're beautiful. You're the greatest of all time.
30: Michael has become the second highest growing music biopic ever, with over $400 million less than 10 days after its debut. The Super Mario Galaxy movie was third. Project Hail Mary, fourth.
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4: From the 1130 Rogers Xfinity Internet Traffic Center, I'm Kevin Olenek, and the work will go on Highway 1 in two different areas between Langley and Abbotsford. First of all, from 216th to 264th in both directions in Langley, and then in Abbotsford around the Mount Lehman overpass as you're heading westbound, but you can expect some cones starting at around Clearbrook Road going to 272nd, so watch for delays until around 5 a.m. And you've also got the work going on in round Vancouver as well. Don't forget the Broadway subway project. Broadway is closed from Quebec to Maine. In addition to that, you've got a lot of work going on around the West Broadway side from Granville to Burrard in both directions. As we look at the weather, it will be clear tonight. We will have a low of 12, but we are looking forward to a sunny week right up until Thursday. We'll have a high of 22 on Monday, a high of 20 on Tuesday, a high of 18 on Wednesday, and a high of 18 on Thursday.
6: Welcome back. I'm Renee Bernard. The Davos speech, the tariff profile, and now the Canada Strong Fund. Mark Carney has been Canada's 24th Prime Minister for a year now. In this edition of the Big Story podcast, host Karen Seolan speaks to journalist and host of the Pakin podcast, Steve Pakin. She begins by asking him how he would characterize Carney's Canada at this point.
5: Carney's Canada one year later, politically anyway, for him, looks a lot better than it did one year ago. I'm trying to remember the last time that there was a Prime Minister of Canada who had a honeymoon that had lasted as long as this Prime Minister's had, and I must confess I'm having a little difficulty right now. Usually when you come in a bit of a blaze of glory, as this Prime Minister did, remember, he won his Liberal leadership with, I don't know, I think he got north of 90%. I'm trying to remember now. I think he got north of 90% of the delegate support at his convention. It often doesn't take very long for the wheels to fall off the wagon. I mean, I remember Trudeau-mania in 1968. This is Pierre Trudeau. And even though he won a smashing majority government in 68, it became very apparent very quickly that there was difficulty. And 4 years later, he was knocked down a peg to a minority. Same thing happened to his son. Comes in with a majority. A few years later, knocked down to a minority. Here is Mark Carney a year later, under the most difficult circumstances, frankly, that a Canadian prime minister could take over the job, what with what's going on around the world and, of course, south of the border. And Karen, his poll numbers are higher. I've talked to lots of conservative people. I live here in Toronto. I've talked to lots of conservative people who are impressed with the guy and who say, I didn't vote for him last time, but I would this time. I would next time. Now, admittedly, next time's a long way away, so we'll have to see. But what does it look like a year later? I think if you're the prime minister, it's looking pretty good.
7: I remember, too, covering the campaign, and there was this concern about Carney's lack of political experience, that it could be a liability. But, I mean, in a year, he now has this majority following the defection of five opposition members to his Liberals. Is there any other politician who possibly has better political intuition?
5: He's doing okay on that front. And I have to tell you, I don't think it was an unreasonable concern for people to say, you know, this guy's never been elected to anything ever in his life. How do we know that he can take on as an entry level job, Prime Minister of Canada, and do as well as the polls reflect that he is apparently doing? I mean, even Brian Mulroney, who got the biggest majority government in Canadian history back in 1984, had a year of understudying, right? He got his leadership in 83, won a by-election, and was leader of the opposition for a year before becoming prime minister. He had that training. Same with Stephen Harper. He was opposition leader for many years before he became prime minister in 2006. We can continue to go back, you know, you want to go back to 68 and Pierre Trudeau, he was justice minister for 3 years before he became the prime minister of Canada. It is extremely unusual for somebody to come in cold like this. Well, I won't say unusual. It's never happened before where somebody comes in cold like this, never having been elected to anything before in the country. His entry level job as prime minister of Canada. And look how, you know, again, according to the polls, look how apparently well he's doing. Apparently, the Canadian public has, or at least the biggest chunk of it, has rendered a judgment about him, Karen, that they care less about parliamentary skill at this point. They care less about whether he knows how a bill becomes law. They care more about what he's got on his financial resume.
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6: Another 1980s cult classic is taking over Broadway.
10: Notice anything unusual about Santa Carla yet?
11: It's a pretty cool place. You're a Martian.
12: Or a vampire.
6: The Lost Boys cost $25 million to bring to the stage, making it one of the most expensive plays ever made. But it's still only a third of what it cost to produce the 2011 fiasco Spider-Man Turn Off the Dark. And even though we started with a clip from the film, don't expect the movie because a lot has changed.
13: I'm knocking on your door, let me inside.
6: Writers not only created bigger roles for women, but also boosted the simmering LGBT undertones of the film in an effort to create a unique theatrical experience, which includes a lot of flying vampires. Like The Outsiders, The Lost Boys has a nostalgic appeal for Gen X ticket buyers, who are now the target demo for Broadway producers. Karen Moscow, Bloomberg Radio.
19: Even as gas prices soar, General Motors says its pickups and SUVs are still selling. GM raised its profit outlook for the year by $500 million. Lower electric vehicle sales also helped GM's bottom line since those models lose money. The question going forward is whether gas prices eventually will push drivers away from its trucks and large SUVs in favor of more fuel-efficient models. Courtney Donahoe, Bloomberg Radio.
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6: Good morning, I'm Ridley Wilson. Here's what's making news right now. A talking point in the Iran war is now being dissolved. An Iranian ship, which was seized by the U.S. Navy, is heading back home. Our prime minister is abroad right now as he tries to secure more trade partners ahead of a political summit. And at 12 after, we're hearing if the coach of the Edmonton Oilers could be fired after that early playoff elimination last week.
0: We'll recap the two Sunday games in the Stanley Cup playoffs. The Blue Jays, Mariners, and Vancouver Canadiens all with losing Sundays. And the Raptors drop game 7 to the Cavaliers in Cleveland. Sports at 15.
1: I've got all that and more for you in just 60 seconds. But first, we're going to check what's on your roads and in your skies.
4: From the 1130 Rogers Xfinity Internet Traffic Center, I'm Kevin Olenek, and the work on the Queensboro Bridge is to be expected again as you're heading southbound. But that means that will be lane closures in both directions on the bridge, and expect delays on the Burnaby side and the New West side. You also have paving going on Highway 10 to the on-ramp of Highway 99. That will be as you're heading southbound. And also paving going on Highway 91 as well as you're going southbound. And that will be going on from 9 p.m. until around 5 a.m. As for the weather, we are looking at some as we continue through the week. A low of 12 tonight, but a high of 22 on Monday and a high of 20 on Tuesday. It does get cooler as we continue for Wednesday and Thursday, but it still will be warm. A high of 18 on Wednesday and a high of 18 on Thursday.
1: Let's begin overseas, where a ship seized by the U.S. Navy last month and the blockade of Iranian ports is now heading back home. ABC's Louis Martinez reports.
2: The U.S. transferred the Tauska and the 22 crew members aboard to Pakistan, where they will be repatriated to Iran, according to U.S. Central Command. Six other passengers aboard the Tauska had been transferred off the ship last week, Iranian state media identifying them as family members of some of the ship's crew. The U.S. seized the Tauska on April 19th as it attempted to run the U.S. blockade of Iranian ports. After ignoring 6 hours' worth of warnings, a U.S. Navy destroyer fired rounds at the ship's engine room, and it was later boarded and seized by U.S. Marines. Louis Martinez, ABC News, Washington.
1: Our prime minister is abroad right now, deepening his ties with European leaders.
14: Stepping off the plane, Prime Minister Mark Carney waves to the crowd below as he arrives in the Armenian capital of Yerevan. It's a visit marked by a shift in Canadian foreign policy, deepening ties with the European partners with less reliance on the United States. Carney is the first non-European leader to attend the European Political Community Summit. Armenia's Prime Minister Nikol Pashinyan greeting Carney shortly after his arrival, the two making their way inside for their meeting on bilateral relations. It was the first of several meetings scheduled during the two-day summit. Carney and Foreign Affairs Minister Anita Anand then met with Polish PM Donald Tusk.
15: For City News, I'm Alessandra Carnero.
1: Back in Canada and Alberta specifically, an Edmonton city councillor says he and his team are helping a woman and her children relocate after her address was leaked in a privacy breach.
16: The woman, who is facing intimate partner violence, allegedly had her address leaked by the Centurion Project. Edmonton Councillor Aaron Paquette says residents are raising safety concerns after the group released a list of nearly 3 million Alberta voters and their addresses. Prime Minister Mark Carney calls the alleged breach deeply concerning, urging Elections Alberta and the RCMP to investigate quickly and hold those responsible accountable. He stresses Canadians' rights and the integrity of democratic processes must be protected. Elections Alberta is investigating how the group obtained the data. The app containing the list has been taken down, and the Centurion Project says it will cooperate with the probe. David Augustine, The Canadian Press.
1: Still no sign of a 25-year-old Pennsylvania man who is presumed to have drowned at Banff National Park. Police got a call on Friday evening that the man jumped into the rapids at the Johnston Canyon but never resurfaced. RCMP Corporal Matthew Howell says the waters are too perilous for divers to enter.
17: The runoff is making the rapids a lot faster and a lot more dangerous, as well as the pools, so it's making recovery difficult. Even cameras being sent in are having a hard time getting a proper image of the area.
1: Howell says the popular tourist site located west of the town of Banff has signs saying entering the water in the canyon is not allowed. A county north of Edmonton says a wildfire destroyed 3 homes and damaged another on Saturday before it was brought under control. The wildfire entered the summer village of Sandy Beach from the east. Sturgeon County says on social media that crews worked overnight to control the blaze and it was held as of Sunday. The Post says the cause of the wildfire is under investigation. The summer village of Sandy Beach declared a state of emergency when the fire entered the community. On Sunday, our Lauren Boothby visited and spoke to the mayor.
18: 3 homes completely destroyed by fire and a 4th one also damaged just up the road here from me on Lakeshore Road in Sandy Beach. This is as close as I can get. There's a blockade here as fire crews are continuing to work to put out hot spots and prevent the fire from spreading on a windy day.
21: I was driving across the outside lake and saw the smoke. Disbelief. How is this happening?
18: Sandy Beach Mayor David Noyes has lived in Sandy Beach almost his whole life. He's never seen something like this, saying the fire jumped across the road and headed toward the bush quickly within 15 minutes.
29: Very dry conditions we had in the fall. I know we did have a fair amount of snow here, but with the drying winds, there's a lot of fuel out there.
18: Lauren Boothby, City News, Sandy Beach.
1: Five people are displaced after a house fire in BC's Surrey from Sunday afternoon. Crews were called to 104th Avenue and 154th Street at around noon. Carl Schmora speaks for Surrey Fire.
3: 17 firefighters attended the two-story residential structure. Some dark black smoke coming out of it. There was nobody inside the house. There was one dog that was brought out uninjured.
1: The fire has been extinguished. An investigation into what sparked the fire is now underway. Vancouver police have had to deal with young people trying to break into the local Church of Scientology headquarters this weekend. Our Jim Benny reports it appears to be a social media trend.
5: Around 3 p.m., police were called to the building on West Hastings after reports of a crowd of upwards of 300 people trying to kick in a gate. Officers moved them out, but then had to come back a few hours later. Sergeant Adam Donaldson says the crowd started throwing things at police.
7: One person was arrested, and that person that was arrested was a 16-year-old male. He ended up being released to his parents. No criminal charges relating out of that.
5: No one was hurt, but Donaldson says a 16-year-old was handed over to his parents. Charges won't be laid. Donaldson's concerned about what he's seen online. Masked people who look like they want to cause some trouble.
7: My message here is, for parents, is you got to know what your kids are doing.
5: He points out throwing things at police and trying to break into a building are criminal actions. I'm Jim Benny.
9: 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Booking your next hotel stay could be as easy as getting a ride to a hotel.
10: When you get into a city, what's the first thing that you do? 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So we figure we will get to the next step in helping you actually book travel, starting with hotels.
9: Uber CEO Dara Khosrowshahi telling ABC News about the new collaboration with Expedia. Uber users will be able to book hotel stays right in the app. People who've signed up for an Uber One membership will get a 20% discount. Verizon's low-cost wireless brand, Visible, wants to be your home internet provider, too. It just launched Visible Home Internet, $50 for the first 2 months, then it's $30 a month. And Google's AI Gemini has learned a new trick. It can now create files like PDFs, documents, and spreadsheets right in a chat. Then users can download them. Before, you'd have to take the data from the chat and manually copy and paste it into a new file. With Tech Trends, I'm Brian Clark, ABC News.
1: The BMO Marathon closed roads and brought thousands of Vancouverites out to the streets on Sunday. Our Jack Rabb is speaking with the winners and to a 90-year-old runner who is raising money for charity.
11: Canadians had great success on the day, finishing second in both men's and women's races.
12: This was my first marathon, so I was pretty nervous, very excited coming into it. Obviously, knew a lot of people out there being from not too far away. It was a lot harder than I thought it would be.
13: I've won last 3 times I've raced here, so I came up a little bit short today, but I ran my fastest time on this course, and I felt like I did everything I could today, and no regrets. You know, I fought until the end, so that's all I can ask of myself.
11: But as Quan advised, we kept going at our own pace, and after a not insignificant amount of suffering, we made it to the promised land too.
19: Up today because from about 15K, I had a cramp on my calf, left the calf.
11: He said he'd never cramped up before, and this perhaps represented an early sign of aging. But in running, as in life, the only option for him was to keep moving forward. Jack Rabb, City News, Vancouver.
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22: 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I'm Todd Kaufman.
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4: From the 1130 Rogers Xfinity Internet Traffic Center, I'm Kevin Olenek, and the work will go on Highway 1 in two different areas between Langley and Abbotsford. First of all, from 216th to 264th in both directions in Langley, and then in Abbotsford around the Mount Lehman overpass as you're heading westbound, but you can expect some cones starting at around Clearbrook Road going to 270.

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2: It is 12-12 in Vancouver and 1-12 in Calgary. After a humiliating elimination in round one of the Stanley Cup playoffs, rumors have been swirling around the coach of the Edmonton Oilers. Our Leo Crozat fills us in.
3: After the team lost against Anaheim Ducks in the first round of the playoffs, Edmonton Oilers spoke on Saturday about rumors circulating head coach Chris Knobloch's future, but didn't announce any major changes.
4: Today's not a day for making announcements like on anything, whether about players or any types of things like that. That's going to come in time.
3: After the big loss Thursday, Connor McDavid was critical about the team's performance, saying that they were an average team all year.
5: We were an average team all year. An average team with high expectations, you're going to be disappointed.
3: Leo Crozat, City News, Edmonton.
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2: Good morning. I'm Ridley Wilson. Here's what's making news right now. Still no movement in the Strait of Hormuz this weekend, though the U.S. president did receive another peace proposal from Iran and release an Iranian ship. Vancouver police are asking teenagers to not do the Scientology speed run trend after hundreds of them tried to break into the Scientology church multiple times this weekend. And after sports, an important anniversary was marked on Sunday, exactly 10 years since the terrifying wildfire which consumed Fort McMurray. Time for sports. 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
9: There were two games on the Sunday schedule in the Stanley Cup playoffs, including a Game 7 in Tampa Bay as the Lightning did battle with the Montreal Canadiens with the trip to the second round on the line. Montreal only managed 9 shots on goal, but they knock off the Lightning 2-1, and the Avalanche win a crazy Game 1 over Minnesota 9-6 in Colorado. On the diamond, the Blue Jays handed the ball to Treya Savage for the second time this season in search of the series win in Minnesota against the Twins on Sunday. He went 4 innings, allowing just 1 earned run while striking out 6, but the Jays' bullpen surrendered 3 fifth inning runs, and that was the difference, as the Jays made a late push but ultimately fall 4-3 to the Twins, settling for the series split. As for the Seattle Mariners, they get swept by the Kansas City Royals at home with a 4-1 loss. They continue their 6-game homestand on Monday against the Atlanta Braves at T-Mobile Park. Elsewhere on the diamond, the Vancouver Canadiens were trying to extend their winning streak to 3 in the finale of their series with the Hillsborough Hops at Nat Bailey Stadium. Hillsborough wins the game and the series as they take the finale 5-3. In hoops, the Toronto Raptors were in Cleveland playing their biggest game of the season, Game 7 of their first-round playoff series against the Cavaliers. The Cavs took the game over in the second half against the shorthanded Raps as they punched their ticket to the second round with a 114-102 win. And on the pitch of the Canadian Premier League, Vancouver FC finds the win column for the first time this season as they beat their BC counterpart Pacific FC 3-1 in Victoria. Sports at 15 and 45, past every hour or anytime at sportsnet.ca.
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2: You're listening to News Radio. Sunday marked the 10th anniversary of the devastating Fort McMurray wildfire and evacuation of the northern Alberta city. Our Carly Robinson explains how it changed how Canadians deal with disasters.
3: Fort McMurray fundamentally changed how officials here at Alberta Wildfire strategize on how to fight the flames, including when the fire season starts. Noticing a tendency towards hotter and drier springs, the province now hires and trains crews earlier to be ready if a big spring fire hits.
4: It has helped a lot, just increase that understanding.
3: Christy Tucker is part of the team that updates Albertans on major wildfires.
4: Fighting wildfire is what we do every day, but I think the Horse River fire in 2016, the community of Fort McMurray, that was something that stays with people.
3: Increased communications with the public and communities dealing with fires, they were part of recommendations to the government to better against encroaching flames with a unified command, both the province and local government working together for mass evacuations. Tucker also believes people know more about wildfires after Fort Mac.
4: Maybe it will change the way people feel when they go camping. Maybe they'll have another look at their campfire. But also, it means that there's been a renewed interest in programs like Fire Smart and people learning, what can I do to protect my home? What can I do to protect my community?
3: 10 years after the fire, a blanket of snow in Fort McMurray provides some comfort for those worried about spring fires, instead leaving the region to worry about floods.
5: And these sorts of events impact many, many people, and those impacts last for many, many years.
3: Psychiatrist Peter Silverstone says some of those who went through the evacuation will likely still suffer traumatic effects today. He tracked the mental health of high school students following the fire, finding 15 to 20% were dealing with severe PTSD years after the fire, and says those same symptoms of depression and anxiety could creep back, even through reminiscing during an anniversary or hearing news of other big fires during the summer.
5: Resiliency is really important. Community resiliency is really important. And having people around you who are supportive and understanding helps everybody in difficult traumatic situations, no matter what those are. And sadly, I expect us to see lots more environmental problems in the years going forward.
3: And that Fort Mac strong sentiment does continue. Just last week, during a massive snowstorm, when residents were stuck on Highway 63, every day Fort McMurray residents found ways to help one another, bringing gas or offering rides, just like they did during the fire. The province has put aside funding to build a highway west of the community, meaning one day, if there is an evacuation, there would be more than one way out.
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11: From the 1130 Rogers Xfinity Internet Traffic Center, I'm Kevin Olenek, and the work on the Queensboro Bridge is to be expected again as you're heading southbound. But that means there will be lane closures in both directions on the bridge, and you expect delays on the Burnaby side and the New West side. You also have paving going on Highway 10 to the on-ramp of Highway 99. That will be as you're heading southbound. And you're also paving going on Highway 91 as well as you're going going southbound, and that will be going on from 9 p.m. until around 5 a.m. As for the weather, we are looking at some beautiful conditions as we continue through the week. A low of 12 tonight, but a high of 22 on Monday, and a high of 20 on Tuesday. It does get cooler as we continue for Wednesday and Thursday, but it still will be warm. A high of 18 on Wednesday, and a high of 18 on Thursday.
2: 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Are you curious what your teen does on their phone all day? Well, the new documentary-style video is going over all of that with three volunteers.
0: If you have nothing else going on, how tempting is it for you to get on your phone?
12: It's very tempting. I feel like it's just like a form of like entertainment for me.
13: When 15-year-old Caden Orth isn't at school or dominating on the ice rink, the teen admits his phone and apps like TikTok, Snapchat, and Netflix are close by.
14: I think about it like air in a balloon representing time. And, you know, if all the air is squeezed into being on your phone, what are you missing?
13: Caden's dad, Jeff, works in mental health, and he's uneasy about excessive device usage.
14: And they call it social media, but I don't know what's social about sitting alone in your room by yourself.
13: Rogers, the parent company of City News, is in the early part of a multi-year screen break initiative to cut time on electronics by kids. A survey for the telecom found teens spend an average of 5.2 hours a day on devices. In a short video, producers follow teens like Caden on screens throughout an entire day. A 5.2-hour film of each one was then shown to a parent.
14: I think I described it as riveting, but that was sarcastic because it wasn't. It was more like mind-numbing.
15: If you're curious to watch the full video, you can do that at the Rogers Screen Break website, and we'll have more on this issue at citynews.ca. Nick Westall, City News, Toronto.
2: Real estate sector watchers say retirees are putting plans to downsize on hold. A RE/MAX Canada survey says only 10% of Canadians are aiming to move to a smaller home over the next 10 years. Toronto broker Tim Ciaramos says many retirees are weighing their options amid falling home prices and a lack of choice in the market.
16: As the population continues to age, we're seeing, you know, this being a bigger conversation. This conversation has been going on because people who are living in larger homes, they're finding it very hard to find a reason to move because they can't find suitable housing that is smaller.
2: Experts say given current economic conditions, some retirees are also putting off relocation plans in order to financially support family members longer than they had hoped. A nonprofit worries Ottawa's planned changes to food safety laws prioritize trade over the health of Canadians.
17: The Liberals said this week they would amend food safety laws to take food security and affordability into account. Mary Lou McDonald with the group Safe Food Matters says the changes could permit higher maximum levels of glyphosate residue in foods from the U.S. Glyphosate is a herbicide used to kill weeds. Meanwhile, Agriculture Union National President Milton Dick argues cutting red tape means cutting protections. Jason White, The Canadian Press.
2: Processed meats like bacon and hot dog raise the risk of certain types of cancer. Our Eva Fragiscatos is hearing more from food and nutrition expert Rose Reisman.
18: The World Health Organization, WHO, classifies processed meat as a group 1 carcinogen.
19: Rose Reisman says processed meat has been linked to colorectal cancer, so it's important you limit your consumption.
18: But only 50 grams daily, which is equal to one hot dog or two strips of bacon, can raise the risk by 18%.
19: She says most processed meats, including deli meats, contain a cancer-causing ingredient.
18: The nitrates form cancer-linked compounds. And you have to be careful because sometimes there's other ingredients that are nitrates but called something else. So that doesn't mean that the meat is free of these carcinogens.
19: Reisman says processed meats should only be consumed on occasion.
18: What you can do is swap the deli meat for real chicken, tuna, beans, and instead of bacon and eggs, try eggs and yogurt.
19: I'm Eva Fragiscatos.
2: 60 seconds, got your business news.
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4: Another 1980s cult classic is taking over Broadway.
5: Notice anything unusual about Santa Carla yet?
23: It's a pretty cool place. If you're a Martian.
24: Or a vampire.
4: The Lost Boys cost $25 million to bring to the stage, making it one of the most expensive plays ever made. But it's still only a third of what it cost to produce the 2011 fiasco Spider-Man Turn Off the Dark. And even though we started with a clip from the film, don't expect the movie because a lot has changed.
25: I'm knocking on your door, let me inside.
4: Writers not only created bigger roles for women, but also boosted the simmering LGBT undertones of the film in an effort to create a unique theatrical experience, which includes a lot of flying vampires. Like The Outsiders, The Lost Boys has a nostalgic appeal for Gen X ticket buyers, who are now the target demo for Broadway producers. Karen Moscow, Bloomberg Radio.
19: Even as gas prices soar, General Motors says its pickups and SUVs are still selling. GM raised its profit outlook for the year by $500 million. Lower electric vehicle sales also helped GM's bottom line since those models lose money. The question going forward is whether gas prices eventually will push drivers away from its trucks and large SUVs in favor of more fuel-efficient models. Courtney Donahoe, Bloomberg Radio.
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2: Good morning. I'm Ridley Wilson. Here's what's making news right now. The U.S. president says he has a new plan to get trade flowing through the Strait of Hormuz, even though it is still blocked. Talking trade, our prime minister met with multiple European leaders this weekend ahead of a political summit. And at 42 after, the early playoff elimination for the Edmonton Oilers has rumors flying the coach could be fired. We're hearing if it has any legs to stand on.
32: Two games of Sunday action in the Stanley Cup playoffs. We'll recap a busy day on the Diamond, and the two BC teams battled it out in the Canadian Premier League. Sports at 45.
2: I got all that and more for you in just 60 seconds.
11: From the 1130 Rogers Xfinity Internet Traffic Center, I'm Kevin Olenek, and the work will go on Highway 1 in two different areas between Langley and Abbotsford. First of all, from 216th to 264th in both directions in Langley, and then in Abbotsford around the Mount Lehman overpass as you're heading westbound, but you can expect some cones starting at around Clearbrook Road going to 272nd, so watch for delays until around 5 a.m. And you've also got the work going on in around Vancouver as well. Don't forget the Broadway subway project. Broadway is closed from Quebec to Maine. In addition to that, you've got a lot of work going on around the West Broadway side from Granville to Burrard in both directions. As we look at the weather, it will be clear tonight. We will have a low of 12, but we are looking forward to a sunny week right up until Thursday. We'll have a high of 22 on Monday, a high of 20 on Tuesday, a high of 18 on Wednesday, and a high of 18 on Thursday.
2: Beginning abroad, with the Strait of Hormuz still blocked, trade through the critical waterway has been halted for quite some time. Now we're learning U.S. President Donald Trump has a new plan to guide cargo ships to safety, as long as they're not linked to countries in the war. ABC's Tom Sufi-Burge explains.
0: The British Navy's monitoring group recorded more than 40 incidents of vessels attacked, damaged or turned back in or near the Strait of Hormuz since the war began, and says 20,000 seafarers are trapped on ships which can't sail out. President Trump saying in his post, many of the ships are running low on food, and suggesting Iran and the US will both be part of the new, quote, humanitarian gesture to let the ships sail free.
2: Prime Minister Mark Carney met Sunday with Armenia's prime minister in the Armenian capital ahead of the European Political Community Summit. Carney is abroad right now as he meets with a variety of European leaders. Political expert Drew Fagan tells us what Carney's goals might be.
3: The prime minister's point is to, you know, show himself in this grouping, to have conversations with as many as possible, to get them to understand where Canada's positioning is. North American, to be sure, but also interested very much in reaching out for Canada's interests.
6: The twice yearly summit first began just months after Russia's invasion of Ukraine in 2022, bringing together European Union members as well as some neighboring countries with a focus on Ukraine's defense and drumming up more trade and investment across the continent.
7: As for Monday, talks will be held with leaders of Italy, Spain, and President Zelensky. Now, Carney will also join a trilateral meeting with the European Commission President and the President of the European Council before traveling back to Canada. For City News, I'm Alessandra Carnero.
2: Back in Canada, specifically Alberta, Edmonton City Councillor Aaron Paquette says he is helping a woman and her child relocate after her address was exposed in an alleged privacy breach. A separatist group is alleged to have illegally obtained and published a list of nearly 3 million Alberta voters and their addresses. Prime Minister Mark Carney is calling the breach deeply concerning and is urging a thorough investigation. Elections Alberta is investigating how the list was obtained after the app distributing the addresses was taken down. The search continues for a 25-year-old U.S. man who is presumed to have drowned at a popular trail in Banff National Park. Turbulent waters due to spring runoff at Johnston Canyon means crews are unable to safely go into the water, so recovery efforts are being done through cameras. RCMP Corporal Matthew Howell says the tragedy is a reminder to pay attention to signs.
8: All the trails are marked, if not perfectly, well enough to know that whenever there's a dangerous area, it'll be blocked off by a railing or something that'll allow you to know that the area is not safe.
2: He says there are dangers of losing footing or slipping into the water. The trail and day-use areas are closed to public access until further notice. Back in 2015, a 28-year-old Alberta man drowned at the same spot. Johnston Canyon is around 25 kilometers west of the Banff town site. A wildfire has destroyed 3 homes and left another damaged in a county north of Edmonton. The blaze hit the summer village of Sandy Beach on Saturday, taking out the homes before it was brought under control. The county says crews from multiple jurisdictions worked into the overnight to control the blaze. The cause of the fire, which led to a temporary state of emergency, is under investigation. As our Lauren Boothby tells us, it wasn't the only place facing flames this weekend.
10: Multiple central Alberta communities put on evacuation alert near Edmonton over the weekend. First, late Saturday for the small village of Sandy Beach, about 65 kilometers northwest of Edmonton. And then Sunday afternoon, Alberta's emergency alert system warning of wildfires southwest of Edmonton. Parts of Parkland County and Leduc County told to be prepared to evacuate. In Sandy Lake, fire burning on the east side of Sandy Lake near the village, with smoke and flames that could be seen from far away. Lauren Boothby, City News, Sandy Beach.
2: In BC, 5 people and a dog are lucky to be alive after a house fire in Surrey. Fire crews were called to a home on 104th Avenue and 154th Street at noon on Sunday. Carl Schmore speaks for Surrey Fire.
12: Fire has now been extinguished, and an inspector will be attending to determine what the cause was a little later on.
2: Road closures have since been lifted. It was a busy night and so far a busy year for Abbotsford Police fighting drunk driving. They say in just 12 hours over the weekend, 11 impaired drivers were nabbed. And they say they've discovered over 300 drunk drivers in just the first 4 months of this year. On social media, the force says driving is a privilege that comes with significant responsibility. They go on to say impaired driving destroys families and devastates communities. On Friday, the same police department managed to arrest a drunk driver after a pedestrian was struck at an intersection. The pedestrian died on Saturday. Several hundred young people had to be cleared away from Vancouver's Scientology headquarters after copying what's been showing up on social media. As our Jim Benny reports, they showed up twice on Saturday.
13: Online videos show young people climbing scaffolding near the building on West Hastings. Sergeant Adam Donaldson with Vancouver Police says a group was reportedly trying to kick in the back gate to get inside.
14: And I saw a lot of things that were very concerning to me. I saw some young people that were masked up. When people are wearing masks, it leads me to believe that there's some intent to do something nefarious.
13: The second time police came back, some of the young people threw things at them. A 16-year-old was arrested and released to his parents. No one was hurt. Donaldson says parents have to know what their kids are up to.
14: It may seem fun for young people to get swept up in these viral trends, but this is a criminal matter.
13: This appears to be connected to a recent TikTok trend called Scientology speedrunning, where people try to film themselves entering Scientology buildings to complete a task. I'm Jim Benny.
2: It is springtime in Alberta, and that means new baby animals are being born. That makes it busy for wildlife rescues.
1: One saying they get numerous calls a week concerning young wildlife encounters.
5: Whether it's encounters that the public may have had with some defensive adults in a certain situation, or we do get lots of calls in regards to concerns that wildlife might have been orphaned. It's not uncommon for us to get deer fawn calls, young rabbits, goslings.
1: It's also the busiest time of the year for the Alberta Institute for Wildlife Conservation, which has already welcomed a pair of great horned owlets and Richardson ground squirrels and is expecting to see over 1,500 vulnerable wildlife babies over the next several months, with the majority of their intakes brought in due to human causes.
9: It is often due to the parent being killed in some way, whether that is in a window collision, whether that is a vehicle collision. Sometimes that is an interaction with a cat or a dog.
1: Potter says they also see victims of accidental kidnappings, which are when well-meaning people bring in animals they suspect to be orphaned unnecessarily, which can be avoided by contacting Fish and Wildlife or the AIWC upon coming across a suspected orphaned animal.
2: Thousands of Vancouverites forced the closure of streets across the city on Sunday. Our Jack Rabb tells us about the BMO Marathon and one particularly dedicated runner.
15: That's the sound of thousands of diehard runners, hopeful their thousands of hours of training weren't in vain as they set off to conquer the BMO Marathon. But among them, one person has had a lot more time to train. There he was, gone. Yul Kwan, 90 years old, embarking on his latest challenge, a half marathon, down and around Vancouver in the heat. I was finally able to catch up with him on the Cambie Bridge.
16: Maintain your pace. That's a key.
15: Kwan has been running for decades, right, Dad, but it's not just for his health anymore. He's also raising money to support BC Cancer, $6,000 with this race alone. In Vancouver, Jack Rabb, City News.
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11: From the 1130 Rogers Xfinity Internet Traffic Center, I'm Kevin Olenek, and the work on the Queensboro Bridge is to be expected again as you're heading southbound. But that means there will be lane closures in both directions on the bridge, and expect delays on the Burnaby side and the New West side. You also have paving going on Highway 10 to the on-ramp of Highway 99. That will be as you're heading southbound. And there's also paving going on Highway 91 as well as you're going southbound. And that will be going on from 9 p.m. until around 5 a.m. As for the weather, we are looking at some beautiful conditions as we continue through the week. A low of 12 tonight, but a high of 22 on Monday and a high of 20 on Tuesday. It does get cooler as we continue for Wednesday and Thursday, but it still will be warm. A high of 18 on Wednesday and a high of 18 on Thursday.
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2: 1241 in Vancouver and 141 in Calgary. Should the Edmonton Oilers get a new coach? Just one thought flying around after their first round elimination playoff on Thursday. However, as our Leo Crozat hears, it doesn't seem like that'll happen.
19: The general manager agrees that the team was not consistently winning in the regular season and talks about how injuries affected their performances.
21: I agree that we weren't able to ever get our momentum during the season to establish that, I guess, swagger that you need in order to be able to overcome adversity that you're going to face.
19: Knobloch echoes the star player's comment and had to reflect on his coaching this season, as well as how to handle players on and off the rink.
22: Certainly other decisions that I made with lines and who played what situations and how much. Yeah, I think there's a lot of things that I can look back on.
23: Leo Crozat, City News, Edmonton.
2: They were outshot 20-9. They didn't have a single shot until the second period, or in the second period, rather. But it didn't matter. The Montreal Canadiens, the only Canadian team left, are advancing to the second round of the Stanley Cup playoffs.
11: Nick Suzuki scores late in the first period to give the Habs a 1-0 lead. But the Canadiens, of course, did not get a single shot in the second period. It is the first time that happened in their illustrious playoff history. Dominic James does tie the game for Tampa at 1, but Alex Newhook scores with 9 minutes left to give the Canadiens the lead for good. The Canadiens are the first team to win a Game 7 when being outshot by 20 since the Montreal Canadiens did that in 2010 against the Washington Capitals. I'm Kevin Olenek.
2: 60 seconds, your top stories and more your sports.
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2: Good morning. I'm Ridley Wilson. Here's what's making news right now. U.S. president says there's a new plan being adopted to let ships through the Strait of Hormuz so long as they're not connected to the Iran war, but it remains to be seen if anything will actually happen. Hundreds of teens converged on Vancouver Scientology headquarters this weekend as part of the viral Scientology speedrun trend. Vancouver police had to be called out multiple times Saturday. And after sports, 10 years later, the community of Fort McMurray is seeing some hope following the massive wildfire which consumed the town in 2016. Time for sports. Here's Luke Shields.
32: The Stanley Cup playoffs continued on Sunday with one winner-go-home Game 7 matchup in the East and a second-round opener in the West. In Tampa Bay, the Lightning and Montreal Canadiens played Game 7 of their first-round series. Alex Newhook plays hero for Montreal as he scores in the third to send the Habs to the second round with a 2-1 win. And Colorado finds the back of the net 9 times to take Game 1 over Minnesota 9-6. To baseball, where the Blue Jays put a bow on their four-game weekend set in Minnesota against the Twins. The Jays trailed 4-1 heading into the ninth before Kazuma Okamoto hit yet another long ball, this time of the two two-run variety to pull the Jays within one, but that's as close as they'd get as the Twins take it 4-3. Next up for Toronto, a three-game set with the Rays in Tampa starting on Monday. Meanwhile, the Seattle Mariners took on the Kansas City Royals in the finale of their three-game series at T-Mobile Park. The M's bats were silenced in this one as they get swept by the Royals 4-1. They welcome the Braves to town for three starting Monday. The Vancouver Canadiens were going for a series split and three straight wins at home against Hillsborough on Sunday. Vancouver surrenders a run in the sixth, the seventh, and the eighth and dropped the series finale 5-3 at Nat Bailey Stadium. On the hardwood, the Toronto Raptors took on the Cavaliers in Cleveland in Game 7 of their opening round playoff series. After a fast start for the Raps, the Cavs took control in the second half as they beat the Raptors 114-102 the final. And in Canadian Premier League soccer, the two BC teams did battle in Victoria as Vancouver FC took on Pacific FC. Vancouver wins it 3-1. Sports at 15 and 45, past every hour or any time at sportsnet.ca.
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2: You're listening to News Radio. A decade after the Bees, Sunday marking 10 years since a massive wildfire forced the evacuation of Fort McMurray, destroying hundreds of homes, causing billions of dollars in damage, and forever changing how Canadians deal with disaster.
5: It took days for Fort McMurray residents to get a real view of the destruction. Approximately 15% of the town burned. But by then, the slogan Fort Mac Strong was spreading, with vows to rebuild the community, even if it would take months to return, as Canadians look for ways to help with the largest fundraising effort in the Canadian Red Cross's history.
6: And I'm driving into this community, you know, where I once served, and so much is gone. It was just gone. It was heart-wrenching. It was jaw-dropping.
5: RCMP officer Irv Hyde had just been transferred out of Fort McMurray the year before the fire. He knew he needed to do something and was one of the first to volunteer to help disaster recovery efforts with Rubicon, a veteran-led charity that helps homeowners sifting through the rubble to find sentimental items.
6: And you'd witness their emotions. And a few standouts was a partially burnt cookbook. And the homeowner says, you know, oh my gosh, that my grandmother wrote that cookbook, and it somewhat survived.
5: The Fort McMurray wildfire is still the most costly insurance disaster in Canadian history, insured damages reaching $4 billion, and has forced many home builders and community leaders to increase fire prevention. But insurance leaders, 10 years later, calling on more to be done in areas considered high risk to fires. After the flames were extinguished, Fort McMurray took on a massive forest management change, all tested in 2024, when a fire burned over some of the same land from the 2016 fire, threatening rebuilt homes. Luckily, none were lost during that evacuation.
7: The regional municipality of Wood Buffalo, that includes Fort McMurray, says they are seeing more signs of hope 10 years later. There was a population decline after the fire, as some decided not to return. But the latest numbers show, in 2025, the first population increase in the Northern Alberta community in a decade. Carly Robinson, City News, Edmonton.
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11: From the 1130 Rogers Xfinity Internet Traffic Center, I'm Kevin Olenek, and the work will go on Highway 1 in two different areas between Langley and Abbotsford. First of all, from 216th to 264th in both directions in Langley, and then in Abbotsford around the Mount Lehman overpass as you're heading westbound, but you can expect some cones starting at around Clearbrook Road going to 272nd, so watch for delays until around 5 a.m. And you've also got the work going on in around Vancouver as well. Don't forget the Broadway subway project. Broadway is closed from Quebec to Maine. In addition to that, you've got a lot of work going on around the West Broadway side from Granville to Burrard in both directions. As we look at the weather, it will be clear tonight. We will have a low of 12, but we are looking forward to a sunny week right up until Thursday. We'll have a high of 22 on Monday, a high of 20 on Tuesday, a high of 18 on Wednesday, and a high of 18 on Thursday.
2: 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As part of a new video dubbed the 5.2 Project, producers followed around three teens for an entire day to track how they use electronic devices. Our Nick Westall talked to mental health experts about device usage.
14: Mental health experts have concerns.
15: Phones are great when they're helping you be productive and efficient, but it has led to a lot of anxiety and depression as well.
14: Dr. Alexia Polillo at the Center for Addiction and Mental Health says she's more worried about social media dependence versus device time alone. She also wants more hard data.
16: We need studies that are looking like what parts of social media use are harmful, right? That can help us actually build evidence-based guidelines.
14: Recently, some governments in Canada have floated a social media ban for younger teens. Experts hope kids and parents work together to adjust habits.
15: I want people to put the phone down, get outside, do something like read a book, go be social, learn an instrument.
16: I think it's so important to have youth involved in this conversation. We do see now some more parenting studies that are coming out that show like parental monitoring is associated with better health outcomes.
14: Advice Kaden and Jeff are taking to heart.
17: I think that I'd like folks to not feel guilty or responsible. I think that this can ignite, you know, some of the communication between parents and young people. I recognize myself that I was on my phone a lot.
18: Have a conversation with your parents about it and see how it goes. Set your phone down for 1 or 2 hours and just like try to find something else to do.
14: If you're curious to watch the full video, you can do that at the Rogers Screen Break website, and we'll have more on this issue at citynews.ca. Nick Westall, City News, Toronto.
2: Real estate sector watchers say retirees are putting plans to downsize on hold. A RE/MAX Canada survey says only 16% of people aged 65 and older plan to move into a smaller home over the next decade, while 57% intend to stay put. Toronto broker Tim Seriano says many retirees can't find smaller housing that's suitable.
19: You know, it's a lifestyle choice for people to move from a larger home into a space that is, you know, accommodates them to downsize. But when they're building, you know, 450 and 550 square foot condos, those weren't really the solution for what we needed.
2: Broader economic factors are also playing a role, with home prices having fallen over the past year. Statistics Canada says food insecurity in our country went down in 2024 after 3 years on the rise. The agency says around 24% of Canadians lived in households that reported some form of food insecurity in 2024, down by more than 360,000 people from 2023. However, the poverty rate barely budged for the year, staying well above 2020 levels at 11%. Toronto Metropolitan University Associate Professor Allison Kemper says many Canadians find themselves increasingly stretched with food, housing, and fuel prices, each a current problem. Bacon, hot dogs, and other processed meats can raise the risk of certain types of cancer. Arieva Fragiscatos is hearing more from food and nutrition expert Rose Reisman. Nearly half of North Americans are unaware that processed meat is linked to colorectal cancer.
20: We're hearing more and more about colorectal cancers hitting younger, middle-aged people today. And one of the things they're pointing to, you know, maybe processed meat.
2: Rose Reisman says the problem meats include bacon, hot dogs, sausages, deli meats, salami, pastrami, and beef jerky.
20: It's really about the processing. The nitrates form cancer-linked compounds. It's the smoking and the curing of these meats that create DNA-damaging chemicals.
2: She says you should add in more fruits and vegetables and avoid the processed meats.
20: Swap the deli meat for real chicken, tuna, beans, and instead of bacon and eggs, try eggs and yogurt, or even on a pizza. Just ask them to say, put half the amount of pepperoni on and more veggies.
2: I'm Eva Fragiscados.
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30: Or a vampire.
27: The Lost Boys cost $25 million to bring to the stage, making it one of the most expensive plays ever made. But it's still only a third of what it cost to produce the 2011 fiasco Spider-Man Turn Off the Dark. And even though we started with a clip from the film, don't expect the movie because a lot has changed.
31: I'm knocking on your door, let me inside.
27: Writers not only created bigger roles for women, but also boosted the simmering LGBT undertones of the film in an effort to create a unique theatrical experience, which includes a lot of flying vampires. Like The Outsiders, The Lost Boys has a nostalgic appeal for Gen X ticket buyers, who are now the target demo for Broadway producers. Karen Moscow, Bloomberg Radio.
2: 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GM raised its profit outlook for the year by $500 million. 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Courtney Donahoe, Bloomberg Radio.
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2: Good morning. I'm Ridley Wilson. Here's what's making news right now. Despite the Strait of Hormuz still being blocked off because of the Iran war, the U.S. president says he's got a new plan to get ships through. Trying to lessen Canada's dependence on the U.S., our prime minister is once again abroad talking trade. And at 12 after the Edmonton Oilers lost in the first round of playoffs, the team's star says they're taking a step back.
0: We'll recap the two Sunday games in the Stanley Cup playoffs. The Blue Jays, Mariners, and Vancouver Canadiens all with losing Sundays. And the Raptors drop Game 7 to the Cavaliers in Cleveland. Sports at 15.
2: I got all that and more for you in just 60 seconds. But first, we're going to check what's on your roads and in your skies.
1: From the 1130 Rogers Xfinity Internet Traffic Center, I'm Kevin Olenek, and the work on the Queensboro Bridge is to be expected again as you're heading southbound. But that means that will be lane closures in both directions on the bridge, and you expect delays on the Burnaby side and the New West side. You also have paving going on Highway 10 to the on-ramp of Highway 99. That will be as you're heading southbound. And you're also paving going on Highway 91 as well as you're going southbound. And that will be going on from 9 p.m. until around 5 a.m. As for the weather, we are looking at some beautiful conditions as we continue through the week. A low of 12 tonight, but a high of 22 on Monday and a high of 20 on Tuesday. It does get cooler as we continue for Wednesday and Thursday, but it still will be warm. A high of 18 on Wednesday and a high of 18 on Thursday.
2: Beginning abroad, the Strait of Hormuz is still closed and trade is at a standstill. However, the U.S. president has a plan, saying it'll help get cargo ships through so long as they're not linked to countries involved in the Iran war. ABC's Tom Sufi Burge reports.
3: Posting on social media, the president writing, quote, "For the good of Iran, the Middle East and the United States, we have told these countries that we will guide their ships safely out of these restricted waterways so they can freely and ably get on with their business." The president's announcement coming after another cargo vessel was reportedly attacked by multiple small craft off the coast of Iran.
2: Our prime minister is over in Europe right now as he tries to broaden Canada's trade ties. On Sunday, he was in Armenia talking to its prime minister, but that's not all.
4: At a meeting with the president of the European Parliament, Roberta Metsola, Prime Minister Carney accepted Metsola's invitation to address the European Parliament.
5: If I can also tell you that I've sent you a couple of weeks ago a letter, an invitation to invite you to speak before the European Parliament. Prime Minister Trudeau did that, and we have had a successive number of prime ministers, but I would say that this is more than ever great if you could make it.
6: I'd be very pleased to take that on. Thank you. Thank you very much.
7: Prime Minister Carney ended his day with a scheduled dinner with the leader of Armenia. As for Monday, talks will be held with leaders of Italy, Spain, and President Zelensky. Now, Carney will also join a trilateral meeting with the European Commission President and the President of the European Council before traveling back to Canada. For City News, I'm Alessandra Carnero.
2: Back in Canada, in Alberta specifically, an Edmonton politician is helping a woman and her child relocate after her address was leaked in a high-profile alleged privacy breach. In an interview, Aaron Paquette, who represents a ward in Edmonton's northeast, says the mother is facing intimate partner violence. He's also hearing from others whose safety and lives have been affected since a pro-separatist group allegedly distributed a list naming 3 million electors in Alberta along with their addresses. Elections Alberta is investigating the matter. Mounties in Alberta say an American tourist who jumped into a rapidly moving waterfall in Banff National Park is likely dead.
8: The Alberta RCMP say that a 25-year-old man from Pennsylvania is missing and presumed dead following a suspected drowning that occurred on May 2nd at Johnson Canyon in Banff National Park.
9: Around 6:42 p.m., RCMP got a call regarding a male that jumped into the falls near the canyon. Into the rapids and never resurfaced.
8: Howell adds that this winter's massive snowpack and increased runoff from the mountains has made the rapids harder to navigate, even for the recovery team.
9: The runoff is making the rapids a lot faster and a lot more dangerous, as well as the pools, so it's making recovery difficult. Even cameras being sent in are having a hard time getting a proper image of the area.
8: In a statement to City News, Banff National Park says that due to the dangerous water conditions, all available search options have been exhausted and recovery operations have been suspended. The park continues to monitor conditions in the case that it becomes safe enough to reassess. RCMP is reminding the public to stay on the marked trails and to be especially careful around bodies of water.
9: Even the best swimmers, if they jump into rapids and they don't realize just how strong the currents are in the area, that can make the difference between someone making it out of those waters and not. So unless otherwise indicated, consider all waters not safe to go into.
8: RCMP couldn't confirm why the man had been in Alberta, while Parks Canada is extending its condolences to the individual's family and loved ones. Joel Mendelson, City News, Banff.
2: Folks in Alberta's Sturgeon County are mopping up after a wildfire came through on Saturday. Three homes were turned to ash in the summer village of Sandy Beach, triggering a local state of emergency. The spot is about 64 kilometers northwest of Edmonton. The mayor says the fire began Saturday afternoon and consumed about 4 hectares of land. Our Lauren Boothby spoke to him.
10: Noyes grateful for the fast work of firefighters from Alexander First Nation and Sturgeon County, who came out quickly to douse the flames. The fire deemed held early Sunday, and the county still under a fire ban. The village now looking to improve its emergency communication system with residents, with a relatively new mayor and administration.
11: It's a baptism of fire, so to speak, for our council and people. As the mayor said, three structures was a bit of a shock. We were very fortunate in this case that we had suppression crews as soon as we did. We could have lost a lot more homes.
10: The cause of the wildfires are still under investigation. Lauren Boothby, City News, Sandy Beach.
2: A dog has survived a house fire in Surrey from Sunday afternoon. The blaze broke out at a home on 104th Avenue near 154th Street. Carl Schmoor with Surrey Fire says the dog was brought out uninjured.
12: Fire that came in at noon at 10427 on 154th Street in Surrey. 17 firefighters attended.
2: Luckily, no one was home at the time. However, 5 people have been displaced. Road closures have since been lifted. Vancouver police had to stop over 200 people trying to break into the Scientology headquarters on West Hastings in Vancouver, what appears to be a social media trend.
13: Sergeant Adam Donaldson says officers had to be diverted from another call on Saturday afternoon and stopped them from busting down a gate. They were cleared out, but they came back and responded by throwing things at officers. No one was hurt. A 16-year-old was arrested and given back to his parents. Donaldson has a message for parents. Know what your kid is up to.
14: This is a criminal matter. People trying to get into a building is break and enter. Damaging property is mischief. Throwing things at police is assaulting a police officer. This young person that was arrested is very lucky. He was released into the custody of his parents without any criminal charge, because a criminal charge could really affect the rest of his life.
13: Donaldson is concerned seeing young people in masks because it means they may be up to something nefarious. I'm Jim Benny.
2: On Sunday, thousands of runners strode through Vancouver as part of the BMO Marathon. Our Jack Rapp caught up with Yul Kwan, a 90-year-old runner who raised money for BC Cancer as he went.
15: By running as a fundraiser, it's my journey.
16: The correct term for somebody in their ninth decade on this earth is nonagenarian, as in, I've never met a more inspiring nonagenarian.
15: I dream of running marathon at 100. Why not?
16: Kwan and I trotted through the city, taking in the sights in Chinatown and enjoying some fresh air in Stanley Park. For some unspecified runners who hadn't been as diligent in their training, this is when things started getting pretty hard.
17: Sorry, I'm seriously questioning my life choices here.
16: But buoyed by the energetic crowds, we kept on, although we were soon lapped by those running the full marathon. Jack Rapp, City News, Vancouver.
2: It's back and it's bigger than ever. Our Todd Kaufman checking out this year's lineup for the 2-day Roundup Music Festival.
18: 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I'm Todd Kaufman.
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19: Want to escape your hometown for paradise? 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You could be heading to our resort, Cerulean Mar Club in the Bahamas. 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
1: From the 1130 Rogers Xfinity Internet Traffic Center, I'm Kevin Olenek, and the work will go on Highway 1 in two different areas between Langley and Abbotsford. First of all, from 216th to 264th in both directions in Langley, and then in Abbotsford around the Mount Lehman overpass as you're heading westbound, but you can expect some cones starting at around Clearbrook Road going to 272nd, so watch for delays until around 5 a.m. And you've also got the work going on in around Vancouver as well. Don't forget the Broadway subway project. Broadway is closed from Quebec to Maine. In addition to that, you've got a lot of work going on around the West Broadway side from Granville to Burrard in both directions. As we look at the weather, it will be clear tonight. We will have a low of 12, but we are looking forward to a sunny week right up until Thursday. We'll have a high of 22 on Monday, a high of 20 on Tuesday, a high of 18 on Wednesday, and a high of 18 on Thursday.
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2: 111 in Vancouver, 211 in Calgary. After losing to the Anaheim Ducks in the playoffs, the Edmonton Oilers, McDavid and Draisaitl say the team took a step back.
23: Both Leon Draisaitl and Connor McDavid agree.

0: says his fracture took some momentum away from his play.
1: Change of direction was tough. Stops and starts, tough. Picking up, you know, I'm fast, but my advantage is the, you know, my speed burst, you know, that quick step. And I had none of that.
0: Bowman says we may not see the same group of players and expect to see new faces for the next season.
2: Who they will be or how many will be, it's a little bit too early to tell right now.
3: With McDavid signing a two-year contract that will start next year, he says he still wants to win the cup with the Oilers. The team captain hopes that the long summer will find the team fresh and ready for the next season. Leo Crozat, City News, Edmonton.
4: The streets in Montreal are in celebration mode. The Canadiens wrapped up an incredible seven-game series against the Tampa Bay Lightning, making them the only team in Canada to go on to the round two of the Stanley Cup playoffs.
5: Every game in this series was decided by one goal, including this one. Alex Newhook scores with 9 minutes left in the third. The Canadiens were outshot 29-9 and went over 90 minutes in this series without a goal. But the Habs fans' response, who cares? They play the Buffalo Sabres on Wednesday. This is the first time that these longtime rivals have played a series since the 1998 Eastern Conference Final. I'm Kevin Olenek.
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2: Good morning. I'm Ridley Wilson. News is making news right now. So long as you're not involved in the Iran war, you can go through the Strait of Hormuz. The U.S. president says that'll be the case, but no timeline on when that'll actually happen. The Scientology headquarters in Vancouver was inundated by teenagers Saturday, copying the Scientology speed run trend, where they run through the building as quickly as possible before getting kicked out. Vancouver police had to visit the HQ multiple times this weekend. And after sports, we're hearing about the lasting impact of the Fort McMurray wildfire, as Sunday marked exactly 10 years since the huge blaze. Time for sports. Here's Luke Shields.
3: There were two games on the Sunday schedule in the Stanley Cup playoffs, including a Game 7 in Tampa Bay, as the Lightning did battle with the Montreal Canadiens with the trip to the second round on the line. Montreal only managed 9 shots on goal, but they knock off the Lightning 2-1, and the Avalanche win a crazy Game 1 over Minnesota 9-6 in Colorado. On the diamond, the Blue Jays handed the ball to Treya Savage for the second time this season in search of the series win in Minnesota against the Twins on Sunday. He went 4 innings, allowing just 1 earned run while striking out 6, but the Jays bullpen surrendered 3 fifth-inning runs, and that was the difference, as the Jays made a late push but ultimately fall 4-3 to the Twins, settling for the series split. As for the Seattle Mariners, they get swept by the Kansas City Royals at home with a 4-1 loss. They continue their 6-game homestand on Monday against the Atlanta Braves at T-Mobile Park. Elsewhere on the diamond, the Vancouver Canadiens were trying to extend their winning streak to 3 in the finale of their series with the Hillsborough Hops at Nat Bailey Stadium. Hillsborough wins the game and the series as they take the finale 5-3. In hoops, the Toronto Raptors were in Cleveland playing their biggest game of the season, Game 7 of their first-round playoff series against the Cavaliers. The Cavs took the game over in the second half against the shorthanded Raps as they punched their ticket to the second round with a 114-102 win. And on the pitch of the Canadian Premier League, Vancouver FC finds the win column for the first time this season as they beat their BC counterpart Pacific FC 3-1 in Victoria. Sports at 15 and 45, past every hour or anytime at sportsnet.ca.
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2: 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Sunday marked the 10th anniversary of the devastating Fort McMurray wildfire and evacuation of the northern Alberta city. Our Carly Robinson explains how it changed how Canadians deal with disasters.
3: Fort McMurray fundamentally changed how officials here at Alberta Wildfire strategize on how to fight the flames, including when the fire season starts. Noticing a tendency towards hotter and drier springs, the province now hires and trains crews earlier to be ready if a big spring fire hits.
4: It has helped a lot, just increase that understanding.
3: Christy Tucker is part of the team that updates Albertans on major wildfires.
4: Fighting wildfire is what we do every day, but I think the Horse River fire in 2016, the community of Fort McMurray, that was something that stays with people.
3: Increased communications with the public and communities dealing with fires, they were part of recommendations to the government to better against encroaching flames with a unified command, both the province and local government working together for mass evacuations. Tucker also believes people know more about wildfires after Fort Mac.
4: Maybe it will change the way people feel when they go camping. Maybe they'll have another look at their campfire. But also, it means that there's been a renewed interest in programs like FireSmart and people learning, what can I do to protect my home? What can I do to protect my community?
3: 10 years after the fire, a blanket of snow in Fort McMurray provides some comfort for those worried about spring fires, instead leaving the region to worry about floods.
5: And these sorts of events impact many, many people, and those impacts last for many, many years.
3: Psychiatrist Peter Silverstone says some of those who went through the evacuation will likely still suffer traumatic effects today. He tracked the mental health of high school students following the fire, finding 15 to 20% were dealing with severe PTSD years after the fire, and says those same symptoms of depression and anxiety could creep back, even through reminiscing during an anniversary or hearing news of other big fires during the summer.
5: Resiliency is really important. Community resiliency is really important. And having people around you who are supportive and understanding helps everybody in difficult traumatic situations, no matter what those are. And sadly, I expect us to see lots more environmental problems in the years going forward.
3: And that Fort Mac strong sentiment does continue. Just last week, during a massive snowstorm, when residents were stuck on Highway 63, every day Fort McMurray residents found ways to help one another. Bringing gas or offering rides, just like they did during the fire. The province has put aside funding to build a highway west of the community, meaning one day, if there is an evacuation, there would be more than one way out.
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9: From the 1130 Rogers Xfinity Internet Traffic Center, I'm Kevin Olenek, and the work on the Queensborough Bridge is to be expected again as you're heading southbound, but that means there will be lane closures in both directions on the bridge, and you expect delays on the Burnaby side and the New West side. You also have paving going on Highway 10 to the on-ramp of Highway 99. That will be as you're heading southbound, and also paving going on Highway 91 as well as you're going going southbound, and that will be going on from 9 p.m. until around 5 a.m. As for the weather, we are looking at some beautiful conditions as we continue through the week. A low of 12 tonight, but a high of 22 on Monday, and a high of 20 on Tuesday. It does get cooler as we continue for Wednesday and Thursday, but it still will be warm. A high of 18 on Wednesday, and a high of 18 on Thursday.
2: 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Are you curious what your teen does on their phone all day? Well, the new documentary-style video is going over all of that with three volunteers.
0: If you have nothing else going on, how tempting is it for you to get on your phone?
10: It's very tempting. I feel like it's just like a form of like entertainment for me.
11: When 15-year-old Caden Orth isn't at school or dominating on the ice rink, the teen admits his phone and apps like TikTok, Snapchat, and Netflix are close by.
12: I think about it like air in a balloon representing time. And, you know, if all the air is squeezed into being on your phone, what are you missing?
11: Caden's dad, Jeff, works in mental health, and he's uneasy about excessive device usage.
12: And they call it social media, but I don't know what's social about sitting alone in your room by yourself.
11: Rogers, the parent company of City News, is in the early part of a multi-year screen break initiative to cut time on electronics by kids. A survey for the telecom found teens spend an average of 5.2 hours a day on devices. In a short video, producers follow teens like Caden on screens throughout an entire day. A 5.2-hour film of each one was then shown to a parent.
12: I think I described it as riveting, but that was sarcastic because it wasn't. It was more like mind-numbing.
11: If you're curious to watch the full video, you can do that at the Rogers Screen Break website, and we'll have more on this issue at citynews.ca. Nick Westall, City News, Toronto.
2: Real estate sector watchers say retirees are putting plans to downsize on hold. A RE/MAX Canada survey says only 10% of Canadians are aiming to move to a smaller home over the next 10 years. Toronto broker Tim Ciaramos says many retirees are weighing their options amid falling home prices and a lack of choice in the market.
13: As the population continues to age, we're seeing, you know, this being a bigger conversation. This conversation has been going on because people who are living in larger homes, they're finding it very hard to find a reason to move because they can't find suitable housing that is smaller.
2: Experts say given current economic conditions, some retirees are also putting off relocation plans in order to financially support family members longer than they had hoped. A nonprofit worries Ottawa's planned changes to food safety laws prioritize trade over the health of Canadians.
14: The Liberals said this week they would amend food safety laws to take food security and affordability into account. Mary Lou McDonald with the group Safe Food Matters says the changes could permit higher maximum levels of glyphosate residue in foods from the U.S. Glyphosate is a herbicide used to kill weeds. Meanwhile, Agriculture Union National President Milton Dick argues cutting red tape means cutting protections. Jason White, The Canadian Press.
2: Processed meats like bacon and hot dog raise the risk of certain types of cancer. Our Eva Fragiscatos is hearing more from food and nutrition expert Rose Reisman.
15: The World Health Organization, WHO, classifies processed meat as a group 1 carcinogen.
16: Rose Reisman says processed meat has been linked to colorectal cancer, so it's important you limit your consumption.
15: But only 50 grams daily, which is equal to one hot dog or two strips of bacon, can raise the risk by 18%.
16: She says most processed meats, including deli meats, contain a cancer-causing ingredient.
15: The nitrates form cancer-linked compounds. And you have to be careful because sometimes there's other ingredients that are nitrates but called something else. So that doesn't mean that the meat is free of these carcinogens.
16: Reisman says processed meats should only be consumed on occasion.
15: What you can do is swap the deli meat for real chicken, tuna, beans, and instead of bacon and eggs, try eggs and yogurt.
16: I'm Eva Fragiscatos.
2: 60 seconds, got your business news.
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23: Notice anything unusual about Santa Carla yet?
24: It's a pretty cool place. If you're a Martian.
25: Or a vampire.
22: The Lost Boys cost $25 million to bring to the stage, making it one of the most expensive plays ever made. But it's still only a third of what it cost to produce the 2011 fiasco Spider-Man Turn Off the Dark. And even though we started with a clip from the film, don't expect the movie because a lot has changed.
26: I'm knocking on your door. Let me inside. Come at me, baby.
22: Writers not only created bigger roles for women, but also boosted the simmering LGBT undertones of the film in an effort to create a unique theatrical experience, which includes a lot of flying vampires. Like The Outsiders, The Lost Boys has a nostalgic appeal for Gen X ticket buyers, who are now the target demo for Broadway producers. Karen Moscow, Bloomberg Radio.
2: Even as gas prices soar, General Motors says its pickups and SUVs are still selling. GM raised its profit outlook for the year by $500 million. Lower electric vehicle sales also helped GM's bottom line since those models lose money. The question going forward is whether gas prices eventually will push drivers away from its trucks and large SUVs in favor of more fuel-efficient models. Courtney Donahoe, Bloomberg Radio.
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2: Good morning. I'm Ridley Wilson. Here's what's making news right now. A talking point in the Iran war is now being dissolved. An Iranian ship, which was seized by the U.S. Navy, is heading home. Our prime minister is abroad right now as he tries to secure more trade partners ahead of a political summit. And 42 after, we're hearing if the coach of the Edmonton Oilers could be fired after that early playoff elimination.
29: Two games of Sunday action in the Stanley Cup playoffs. We'll recap a busy day on the Diamond, and the two BC teams battled it out in the Canadian Premier League. Sports at 45.
2: All that and more for you in 60 seconds.
9: From the 1130 Rogers Xfinity Internet Traffic Center, I'm Kevin Olenek, and the work will go on Highway 1 in two different areas between Langley and Abbotsford. First of all, from 216th to 264th in both directions in Langley, and then in Abbotsford around the Mount Lehman overpass as you're heading westbound, but you can expect some cones starting at around Clearbrook Road going to 272nd, so watch for delays until around 5 a.m. And you've also got the work going on in around Vancouver as well. Don't forget the Broadway subway project. Broadway is closed from Quebec to Maine. In addition to that, you've got a lot of work going on around the West Broadway side from Granville to Burrard in both directions. As we look at the weather, it will be clear tonight. We will have a low of 12, but we are looking forward to a sunny week right up until Thursday. We'll have a high of 22 on Monday, a high of 20 on Tuesday, a high of 18 on Wednesday, and a high of 18 on Thursday.
2: Let's begin overseas, where a ship seized by the U.S. Navy last month and the blockade of Iranian ports is now heading back home. ABC's Louis Martinez reports.
0: The U.S. transferred the Tauska and the 22 crew members aboard to Pakistan, where they will be repatriated to Iran, according to U.S. Central Command. Six other passengers aboard the Tauska had been transferred off the ship last week, Iranian state media identifying them as family members of some of the ship's crew. The U.S. seized the Tauska on April 19th as it attempted to run the U.S. blockade of Iranian ports. After ignoring 6 hours' worth of warnings, a U.S. Navy destroyer fired rounds at the ship's engine room, and it was later boarded and seized by U.S. Marines. Louis Martinez, ABC News, Washington.
2: Our prime minister is abroad right now, deepening his ties with European leaders.
1: Stepping off the plane, Prime Minister Mark Carney waves to the crowd below as he arrives in the Armenian capital of Yerevan. It's a visit marked by a shift in Canadian foreign policy, deepening ties with the European partners with less reliance on the United States. Carney is the first non-European leader to attend the European Political Community Summit. Armenia's Prime Minister Nikol Pashinyan greeting Carney shortly after his arrival, the two making their way inside for their meeting on bilateral relations.
3: It's going to be taken from our relationship.
1: It was the first of several meetings scheduled during the two-day summit. Carney and Foreign Affairs Minister Anita Anand then met with Polish PM Donald Tusk.
4: For City News, I'm Alessandra Carnero.
2: Back in Canada and Alberta specifically, an Edmonton city councillor says he and his team are helping a woman and her children relocate after her address was leaked in a privacy breach.
5: The woman, who is facing intimate partner violence, allegedly had her address leaked by the Centurion Project. Edmonton councillor Aaron Paquette says residents are raising safety concerns after the group released a list of nearly 3 million Alberta voters and their addresses. Prime Minister Mark Carney calls the alleged breach deeply concerning, urging Elections Alberta and the RCMP to investigate quickly and hold those responsible accountable. He stresses Canadians' rights and the integrity of democratic processes must be protected. Elections Alberta is investigating how the group obtained the data. The app containing the list has been taken down, and the Centurion Project says it will cooperate with the probe. David Augustine, The Canadian Press.
2: Still no sign of a 25-year-old Pennsylvania man who is presumed to have drowned at Banff National Park. Police got a call on Friday evening that the man jumped into the rapids at the Johnston Canyon but never resurfaced. RCMP Corporal Matthew Howell says the waters are too perilous for divers to enter.
7: The runoff is making the rapids a lot faster and a lot more dangerous, as well as the pools, so it's making recovery difficult. Even cameras being sent in are having a hard time getting a proper image of the area.
2: Howell says the popular tourist site located west of the town of Banff has signs saying entering the water in the canyon is not allowed. A county north of Edmonton says a wildfire destroyed three homes and damaged another on Saturday before it was brought under control. The wildfire entered the summer village of Sandy Beach from the east. Sturgeon County says on social media that crews worked overnight to control the blaze and it was held as of Sunday. The Post says the cause of the wildfire is under investigation. The summer village of Sandy Beach declared a state of emergency when the fire entered the community. On Sunday, our Lauren Boothby visited and spoke to the mayor.
8: Three homes completely destroyed by fire and a fourth one also damaged just up the road here from me on Lakeshore Road in Sandy Beach. This is as close as I can get. There's a blockade here as fire crews are continuing to work to put out hot spots and prevent the fire from spreading on a windy day.
10: I was driving across the outside lake and saw the smoke. Disbelief. How is this happening?
8: Sandy Beach Mayor David Noyes has lived in Sandy Beach almost his whole life. He's never seen something like this, saying the fire jumped across the road and headed toward the bush quickly within 15 minutes.
10: Very dry conditions we had in the fall. I know we did have a fair amount of snow here, but with the drying winds, there's a lot of fuel out there.
8: Laura Boothby, City News, Sandy Beach.
2: Five people are displaced after a house fire in BC's Surrey from Sunday afternoon. Crews were called to 104th Avenue and 154th Street at around noon. Carl Schmora speaks for Surrey Fire.
11: 17 firefighters attended. Two-story residential structure. Some dark black smoke coming out of it. There was nobody inside the house. There was one dog that was brought out uninjured.
2: The fire has been extinguished. An investigation into what sparked the fire is now underway. Vancouver police have had to deal with young people trying to break into the local Church of Scientology headquarters this weekend. Our Jim Benny reports it appears to be a social media trend.
12: Around 3 p.m., police were called to the building on West Hastings after reports of a crowd of upwards of 300 people trying to kick in a gate. Officers moved them out, but then had to come back a few hours later. Sergeant Adam Donaldson says the crowd started throwing things at police.
13: One person was arrested, and that person that was arrested was a 16-year-old male. He ended up being released to his parents. No criminal charges relating out of that.
12: No one was hurt, but Donaldson says a 16-year-old was handed over to his parents. Charges won't be laid. Donaldson's concerned about what he's seen online. Masked people who look like they want to cause some trouble.
13: My message here is, for parents, is you got to know what your kids are doing.
12: He points out throwing things at police and trying to break into a building are criminal actions. I'm Jim Benny.
14: 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Booking your next hotel stay could be as easy as getting a ride to a hotel.
15: When you get into a city, what's the first thing that you do? 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
14: 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Verizon's low-cost wireless brand, Visible, wants to be your home internet provider, too. It just launched Visible Home Internet, $50 for the first 2 months, then it's $30 a month. And Google's AI Gemini has learned a new trick. It can now create files like PDFs, documents, and spreadsheets right in a chat. Then users can download them. Before, you'd have to take the data from the chat and manually copy and paste it into a new file. With Tech Trends, I'm Brian Clark, ABC News.
2: The BMO Marathon closed roads and brought thousands of Vancouverites out to the streets on Sunday. Our Jack Rabb is speaking with the winners and to a 90-year-old runner who is raising money for charity.
16: Canadians had great success on the day, finishing second in both men's and women's races.
17: This was my first marathon, so I was pretty nervous, very excited coming into it. Obviously, you knew a lot of people out there being from not too far away. It was a lot harder than I thought it would be.
18: I've won last 3 times I've raced here. So I came up a little bit short today, but I ran my fastest time on this course and I felt like I did everything I could today and no regrets. You know, I fought until the end, so that's all I can ask of myself.
16: But as Quan advised, we kept going at our own pace. And after a not insignificant amount of suffering, we made it to the promised land too.
19: Tough today because from what 15K I had a cramp on my calf, left the calf.
16: He said he'd never cramped up before, and this perhaps represented an early sign of aging. But in running, as in life, the only option for him was to keep moving forward. Jack Rabb, City News, Vancouver.
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20: 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Just head to roundupmusicfest.com. I'm Todd Kaufman.
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9: From the 1130 Rogers Xfinity Internet Traffic Center, I'm Kevin Olenek, and the work on the Queensboro Bridge is to be expected again as you're heading southbound. But that means there will be lane closures in both directions on the bridge, and you expect delays on the Burnaby side and the New West side. You also have paving going on Highway 10 to the on-ramp of Highway 99. That will be as you're heading southbound. And there's also paving going on Highway 91 as well as you're going going southbound, and that will be going on from 9 p.m. until around 5 a.m. As for the weather, we are looking at some beautiful conditions as we continue through the week. A low of 12 tonight, but a high of 22 on Monday, and a high of 20 on Tuesday. It does get cooler as we continue for Wednesday and Thursday, but it still will be warm. A high of 18 on Wednesday, and a high of 18 on Thursday.
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2: It is 1:42 in Vancouver, 2:42 in Calgary. After a humiliating elimination in round one of the Stanley Cup playoffs, rumors have been swirling around the coach of the Edmonton Oilers. Our Leo Crozat fills us in.
1: After the team lost against Anaheim Ducks in the first round of the playoffs, Edmonton Oilers spoke on Saturday about rumors circulating head coach Chris Knobloch's future, but didn't announce any major changes.
3: Today's not a day for making announcements like on anything, whether about players or any types of things like that. That's going to come in time.
1: After the big loss Thursday, Connor McDavid was critical about the team's performance, saying that they were an average team all year.
6: We were an average team all year. An average team with high expectations, you're going to be disappointed.
1: Leo Crozat, City News, Edmonton.
2: The Montreal Canadiens are the last Canadian team standing in the Stanley Cup playoffs. Our Kevin Olenek recaps the nail-biter in Tampa.
9: The Montreal Canadiens beat the Tampa Bay Lightning 2-1 in Game 7 to advance to the second round of the playoffs. Nick Suzuki scored late in the first to open the scoring for the Canadiens, but Dominic James scored in the second to tie it. The Canadiens did not get a single shot in the second period, but with 9 minutes to go in the third, Alex Newhook scores to give the Habs a lead. A late penalty by Mike Matheson gave the Habs fans a little more nerves, but they do hang on. They will play the Buffalo Sabres on Wednesday. The Canadians are the last Canadian team to win the Stanley Cup back in 1993. I'm Kevin Olenek.
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22: Welcome to the Foot Health Minute with Dr. Michael Ryan from Kintec. Did you know 1 in 10 people will deal with plantar fasciitis in their lifetime? Michael, why is it so hard to shake?
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22: So just resting it isn't enough?
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22: So acting early makes all the difference.
24: It really does. If heel pain keeps coming back, don't wait it out. Book a free foot assessment at Kintec. We'll find the source of the problem so it doesn't come back.
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2: Good morning. I'm Ridley Wilson. Here's what's making news right now. Still no movement in the Strait of Hormuz this weekend, though the U.S. president did receive another peace proposal from Iran and release an Iranian ship. Vancouver police are asking teenagers to not do this viral Scientology speedrun trend after hundreds of them tried to break into the Scientology church multiple times this weekend. And after sports, an important anniversary was marked Sunday, exactly 10 years since the terrifying wildfire which consumed Fort McMurray. Time for sports. 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
25: The Stanley Cup playoffs continued on Sunday with one win-or-go-home Game 7 matchup in the East and a second-round opener in the West. In Tampa Bay, the Lightning and Montreal Canadiens played Game 7 of their first-round series. Alex Newhook plays hero for Montreal as he scores in the third to send the Habs to the second round with a 2-1 win. And Colorado finds the back of the net 9 times to take Game 1 over Minnesota 9-6. To baseball, where the Blue Jays put a bow on their four-game weekend set in Minnesota against the Twins. The Jays trailed 4-1 heading into the ninth before Kazuma Okamoto hit yet another long ball, this time of the two-run variety to pull the Jays within one, but that's as close as they'd get as the Twins take it 4-3. Next up for Toronto, a three-game set with the Rays in Tampa starting on Monday. Meanwhile, the Seattle Mariners took on the Kansas City Royals in the finale of their three-game series at T-Mobile Park. The M's bats were silenced in this one as they get swept by the Royals 4-1. They welcome the Braves to town for three starting Monday. The Vancouver Canadiens were going for a series split and three straight wins at home against Hillsborough on Sunday. Vancouver surrenders a run in the sixth, the seventh, and the eighth and dropped the series finale 5-3 at Nat Bailey Stadium. On the hardwood, the Toronto Raptors took on the Cavaliers in Cleveland in Game 7 of their opening round playoff series. After a fast start for the Raps, the Cavs took control in the second half as they beat the Raptors 114-102 the final. And in Canadian Premier League soccer, the two BC teams did battle in Victoria as Vancouver FC took on Pacific FC. Vancouver wins it 3-1. Sports at 15 and 45, past every hour or any time at sportsnet.ca.
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2: You're listening to News Radio. A decade after the Beast, Sunday marking 10 years since a massive wildfire forced the evacuation of Fort McMurray, destroying hundreds of homes, causing billions of dollars in damage, and forever changing how Canadians deal with disaster.
10: It took days for Fort McMurray residents to get a real view of the destruction. Approximately 15% of the town burned. But by then, the slogan Fort Mac Strong was spreading, with vows to rebuild the community, even if it would take months to return, as Canadians look for ways to help with the largest fundraising effort in the Canadian Red Cross's history.
11: And I'm driving into this community, you know, where I once served, and so much is gone. It was just gone. It was heart-wrenching. It was jaw-dropping.
10: RCMP officer Irv Hyde had just been transferred out of Fort McMurray the year before the fire. He knew he needed to do something and was one of the first to volunteer to help disaster recovery efforts with Rubicon, a veteran-led charity that helps homeowners sifting through the rubble to find sentimental items.
11: And you'd witness their emotions. And a few standouts was a partially burnt cookbook. And the homeowner says, you know, oh my gosh, that my grandmother wrote that cookbook, and it somewhat survived.
10: The Fort McMurray wildfire is still the most costly insurance disaster in Canadian history, insured damages reaching $4 billion, and has forced many home builders and community leaders to increase fire prevention. But insurance leaders, 10 years later, calling on more to be done in areas considered high risk to fires. After the flames were extinguished, Fort McMurray took on a massive forest management change, all tested in 2024, when a fire burned over some of the same land from the 2016 fire, threatening rebuilt homes. Luckily, none were lost during that evacuation.
13: The regional municipality of Wood Buffalo, that includes Fort McMurray, says they are seeing more signs of hope 10 years later. There was a population decline after the fire, as some decided not to return. But the latest numbers show, in 2025, the first population increase in the northern Alberta community in a decade. Carly Robinson, City News, Edmonton.
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9: From the 1130 Rogers Xfinity Internet Traffic Center, I'm Kevin Olenek, and the work will go on Highway 1 in two different areas between Langley and Abbotsford. First of all, from 216th to 264th in both directions in Langley, and then in Abbotsford around the Mount Lehman overpass as you're heading westbound, but you can expect some cones starting at around Clearbrook Road going to 272nd, so watch for delays until around 5 a.m. And you've also got the work going on in around Vancouver as well. Don't forget the Broadway subway project. Broadway is closed from Quebec to Maine. In addition to that, you've got a lot of work going on around the West Broadway side from Granville to Burrard in both directions. As we look at the weather, it will be clear tonight. We will have a low of 12, but we are looking forward to a sunny week right up until Thursday. We'll have a high of 22 on Monday, a high of 20 on Tuesday, a high of 18 on Wednesday, and a high of 18 on Thursday.
2: 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As part of a new video dubbed the 5.2 Project, producers followed around three teens for an entire day to track how they use electronic devices. Our Nick Westall talked to mental health experts about device usage.
12: Mental health experts have concerns.
14: Phones are great when they're helping you be productive and efficient, but it has led to a lot of anxiety and depression as well.
12: Dr. Alexia Polillo at the Center for Addiction and Mental Health says she's more worried about social media dependence versus device time alone. She also wants more hard data.
15: We need studies that are looking like what parts of social media use are harmful, right? That can help us actually build evidence-based guidelines.
12: Recently, some governments in Canada have floated a social media ban for younger teens. Experts hope kids and parents work together to adjust habits.
14: I want people to put the phone down, get outside, do something like read a book, go be social, learn an instrument.
15: I think it's so important to have youth involved in this conversation. We do see now some more parenting studies that are coming out that show like parental monitoring is associated with better health outcomes.
12: Advice Kaden and Jeff are taking to heart.
16: I think that I'd like folks to not feel guilty or responsible. I think that this can ignite, you know, some of the communication between parents and young people. I recognize myself that I was on my phone a lot.
17: Have a conversation with your parents about it and see how it goes. Set your phone down for 1 or 2 hours and just like try to find something else to do.
12: If you're curious to watch the full video, you can do that at the Rogers Screen Break website, and we'll have more on this issue at citynews.ca. Nick Westall, City News, Toronto.
2: Real estate sector watchers say retirees are putting plans to downsize on hold. A RE/MAX Canada survey says only 16% of people aged 65 and older plan to move into a smaller home over the next decade, while 57% intend to stay put. Toronto broker Tim Seriano says many retirees can't find smaller housing that's suitable.
18: You know, it's a lifestyle choice for people to move from a larger home into a space that is, you know, accommodates them to downsize. But when they're building, you know, 450 and 550 square foot condos, those weren't really the solution for what we needed.
2: Broader economic factors are also playing a role, with home prices having fallen over the past year. Statistics Canada says food insecurity in our country went down in 2024 after 3 years on the rise. The agency says around 24% of Canadians lived in households that reported some form of food insecurity in 2024, down by more than 360,000 people from 2023. However, the poverty rate barely budged for the year, staying well above 2020 levels at 11%. Toronto Metropolitan University Associate Professor Allison Kemper says many Canadians find themselves increasingly stretched with food, housing, and fuel prices, each a current problem. Bacon, hot dogs, and other processed meats can raise the risk of certain types of cancer. Ariva Fragiscatos is hearing more from food and nutrition expert Rose Reisman.
19: Nearly half of North Americans are unaware that processed meat is linked to colorectal cancer.
20: We're hearing more and more about colorectal cancers hitting younger, middle-aged people today. And one of the things they're pointing to, you know, maybe processed meat.
19: Rose Reisman says the problem meats include bacon, hot dogs, sausages, deli meats, salami, pastrami, and beef jerky.
20: It's really about the processing. The nitrates form cancer-linked compounds. It's the smoking and the curing of these meats that create DNA-damaging chemicals.
19: She says you should add in more fruits and vegetables and avoid the processed meats.
20: Swap the deli meat for real chicken, tuna, beans, and instead of bacon and eggs, try eggs and yogurt, or even on a pizza. Just ask them to say, put half the amount of pepperoni on and more veggies.
19: I'm Eva Fragiscatos.
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24: Another 1980s cult classic is taking over Broadway.
25: Notice anything unusual about Santa Carla yet?
28: It's a pretty cool place. If you're a Martian.
25: Or a vampire.
24: The Lost Boys cost $25 million to bring to the stage, making it one of the most expensive plays ever made. But it's still only a third of what it cost to produce the 2011 fiasco Spider-Man Turn Off the Dark. And even though we started with a clip from the film, don't expect the movie because a lot has changed.
29: I'm knocking on your door, let me inside. Don't let me be tonight, I have to have you.
24: Writers not only created bigger roles for women, but also boosted the simmering LGBT undertones of the film in an effort to create a unique theatrical experience, which includes a lot of flying vampires. Like The Outsiders, The Lost Boys has a nostalgic appeal for Gen X ticket buyers, who are now the target demo for Broadway producers. Karen Moscow, Bloomberg Radio.
19: Even as gas prices soar, General Motors says its pickups and SUVs are still selling. GM raised its profit outlook for the year by $500 million. Lower electric vehicle sales also helped GM's bottom line since those models lose money. The question going forward is whether gas prices eventually will push drivers away from its trucks and large SUVs in favor of more fuel-efficient models. Courtney Donahoe, Bloomberg Radio.
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2: I'm with the Wilson. Here's what's making news right now. The U.S. president says he has a new plan to get trade flowing through the Strait of Hormuz, even though it's still blocked. Talking trade, our prime minister met with multiple European leaders this weekend ahead of a political summit. And at 12 after, the early playoff elimination of the Edmonton Oilers has rumors flying around the coach. We're hearing if they've got any legs to stand on.
33: We'll recap the two Sunday games in the Stanley Cup playoffs. The Blue Jays, Mariners, and Vancouver Canadiens all with losing Sundays. And the Raptors drop Game 7 to the Cavaliers in Cleveland. Sports at 15.
2: I got all that and more for you in 60 seconds.
9: From the 1130 Rogers Xfinity Internet Traffic Center, I'm Kevin Olenek, and the work on the Queensboro Bridge is to be expected again as you're heading southbound. But that means there will be lane closures in both directions on the bridge, and you expect delays on the Burnaby side and the New West side. You also have paving going on Highway 10 to the on-ramp of Highway 99. That will be as you're heading southbound. And you're also paving going on Highway 91 as well as you're going southbound and that will be going on from 9 p.m. until around 5 a.m. As for the weather, we are looking at some beautiful conditions as we continue through the week. A low of 12 tonight, but a high of 22 on Monday and a high of 20 on Tuesday. It does get cooler as we continue for Wednesday and Thursday, but it still will be warm. A high of 18 on Wednesday and a high of 18 on Thursday.
2: Beginning abroad, with the Strait of Hormuz still blocked, trade through the critical waterway has been halted for quite some time. Now we're learning U.S. President Donald Trump has a new plan to guide cargo ships to safety, as long as they're not linked to countries in the war. ABC's Tom Sufi Burge explains.
4: The British Navy's monitoring group recorded more than 40 incidents of vessels attacked, damaged or turned back in or near the Strait of Hormuz since the war began, and says 20,000 seafarers are trapped on ships which can't sail out. President Trump saying in his post many of the ships are running low on food and suggesting Iran and the US will both be part of the new, quote, humanitarian gesture to let the ships sail free.
2: Prime Minister Mark Carney met Sunday with Armenia's prime minister in the Armenian capital ahead of the European Political Community Summit. Carney is abroad right now as he meets with a variety of European leaders. Political expert Drew Fagan tells us what Carney's goals might be.
5: The prime minister's point is to, you know, show himself in this grouping, to have conversations with as many as possible, to get them to understand where Canada's positioning is. North American, to be sure, but also interested very much in reaching out for Canada's interests.
6: The twice yearly summit first began just months after Russia's invasion of Ukraine in 2022, bringing together European Union members as well as some neighboring countries with a focus on Ukraine's defense and drumming up more trade and investment across the continent.
7: As for Monday, talks will be held with leaders of Italy, Spain, and President Zelensky. Now, Carney will also join a trilateral meeting with the European Commission President and the President of the European Council before traveling back to Canada. For City News, I'm Alessandra Carnero.
2: Back in Canada, specifically Alberta, Edmonton City Councillor Aaron Paquette says he is helping a woman and her child relocate after her address was exposed in an alleged privacy breach. A separatist group is alleged to have illegally obtained and published a list of nearly 3 million Alberta voters and their addresses. Prime Minister Mark Carney is calling the breach deeply concerning and is urging a thorough investigation. Elections Alberta is investigating how the list was obtained after the app distributing the addresses was taken down. The search continues for a 25-year-old U.S. man who is presumed to have drowned at a popular trail in Banff National Park. Turbulent waters due to spring runoff at Johnston Canyon means crews are unable to safely go into the water, so recovery efforts are being done through cameras. RCMP Corporal Matthew Howell says the tragedy is a reminder to pay attention to signs.
8: All the trails are marked, if not perfectly, well enough to know that whenever there's a dangerous area, it'll be blocked off by a railing or something that'll allow you to know that the area is not safe.
2: He says there are dangers of losing footing or slipping into the water. The trail and day use areas are closed to public access until further notice. Back in 2015, a 28-year-old Alberta man drowned at the same spot. Johnston Canyon is around 25 kilometers west of the Banff town site. A wildfire has destroyed 3 homes and left another damaged in a county north of Edmonton. The blaze hit the summer village of Sandy Beach on Saturday, taking out the homes before it was brought under control. The county says crews from multiple jurisdictions worked into the overnight to control the blaze. The cause of the fire, which led to a temporary state of emergency, is under investigation. As our Lauren Boothby tells us, it wasn't the only place facing flames this weekend.
10: Multiple central Alberta communities put on evacuation alert near Edmonton over the weekend. First, late Saturday for the small village of Sandy Beach, about 65 kilometers northwest of Edmonton. And then Sunday afternoon, Alberta's emergency alert system warning of wildfires southwest of Edmonton. Parts of Parkland County and Leduc County told to be prepared to evacuate. In Sandy Lake, fire burning on the east side of Sandy Lake near the village, with smoke and flames that could be seen from far away. Lauren Boothby, City News, Sandy Beach.
2: In BC, 5 people and a dog are lucky to be alive after a house fire in Surrey. Fire crews were called to a home on 104th Avenue and 154th Street at noon on Sunday. Carl Schmore speaks for Surrey Fire.
11: Fire has now been extinguished, and an inspector will be attending to determine what the cause was a little later on.
2: Road closures have since been lifted. It was a busy night and so far a busy year for Abbotsford police fighting drunk driving. They say in just 12 hours over the weekend, 11 impaired drivers were nabbed. And they say they've discovered over 300 drunk drivers in just the first 4 months of this year. On social media, the force says driving is a privilege that comes with significant responsibility. They go on to say impaired driving destroys families and devastates communities. On Friday, the same police department managed to arrest a drunk driver after a pedestrian was struck at an intersection. The pedestrian died on Saturday. Several hundred young people had to be cleared away from Vancouver's Scientology headquarters after copying what's been showing up on social media. As our Jim Benny reports, they showed up twice on Saturday.
3: Online videos show young people climbing scaffolding near the building on West Hastings. Sergeant Adam Donaldson with Vancouver Police says a group was reportedly trying to kick in the back gate to get inside.
12: And I saw a lot of things that were very concerning to me. I saw some young people that were masked up. When people are wearing masks, it leads me to believe that there's some intent to do something nefarious.
3: The second time police came back, some of the young people threw things at them. A 16-year-old was arrested and released to his parents. No one was hurt. Donaldson says parents have to know what their kids are up to.
12: It may seem fun for young people to get swept up in these viral trends, but this is a criminal matter.
3: This appears to be connected to a recent TikTok trend called Scientology speedrunning, where people try to film themselves entering Scientology buildings to complete a task. I'm Jim Benny.
2: It is springtime in Alberta, and that means new baby animals are being born. That makes it busy for wildlife rescues.
13: One saying they get numerous calls a week concerning young wildlife encounters.
14: Whether it's encounters that the public may have had with some defensive adults in a certain situation, or we do get lots of calls in regards to concerns that wildlife might have been orphaned. It's not uncommon for us to get deer fawn calls, young rabbits, goslings.
13: It's also the busiest time of the year for the Alberta Institute for Wildlife Conservation, which has already welcomed a pair of great horned owlets and Richardson ground squirrels and is expecting to see over 1,500 vulnerable wildlife babies over the next several months, with the majority of their intakes brought in due to human causes.
15: It is often due to the parent being killed in some way, whether that is in a window collision, whether that is a vehicle collision. Sometimes that is an interaction with a cat or a dog.
13: Potter says they also see victims of accidental kidnappings, which are when well-meaning people bring in animals they suspect to be orphaned unnecessarily, which can be avoided by contacting Fish and Wildlife or the AIWC upon coming across a suspected orphaned animal.
2: Thousands of Vancouverites forced the closure of streets across the city on Sunday. Our Jack Rabb tells us about the BMO Marathon and one particularly dedicated runner.
16: That's the sound of thousands of diehard runners, hopeful their thousands of hours of training weren't in vain as they set off to conquer the BMO Marathon. But among them, one person has had a lot more time to train.
17: You got this. Keep going.
16: There he was, gone. Yul Kwan, 90 years old, embarking on his latest challenge, a half marathon, down and around Vancouver in the heat. I was finally able to catch up with him on the Cambie Bridge.
17: Maintain your pace. That's a key.
16: Kwan has been running for decades, right, yeah, but it's not just for his health anymore. He's also raising money to support BC Cancer, $6,000 with this race alone. In Vancouver, Jack Rabb, City News.
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9: From the 1130 Rogers Xfinity Internet Traffic Center, I'm Kevin Olenek, and the work will go on Highway 1 in two different areas between Langley and Abbotsford. First of all, from 216th to 264th in both directions in Langley, and then in Abbotsford around the Mount Lehman overpass as you're heading westbound, but you can expect some cones starting at around Clearbrook Road going to 272nd, so watch for delays until around 5 a.m. And you've also got the work going on in round Vancouver as well. Don't forget the Broadway subway project. Broadway is closed from Quebec to Maine. In addition to that, you've got a lot of work going on around the West Broadway side from Granville to Burrard in both directions. As we look at the weather, it will be clear tonight. We will have a low of 12, but we are looking forward to a sunny week right up until Thursday. We'll have a high of 22 on Monday, a high of 20 on Tuesday, a high of 18 on Wednesday, and a high of 18 on Thursday.
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4: Good morning. I'm Ridley Wilson. Here's what's making news right now. The U.S. president says there's a new plan being concocted to let ships through the Strait of Hormuz, so long as they're not connected to the Iran war. But it remains to be seen if anything will actually happen. Hundreds of teenagers converged on Vancouver Scientology headquarters this weekend as part of the viral Scientology speed run trend. Vancouver police had to be called out multiple times Saturday. And after sports, 10 years later, the community of Fort McMurray is seeing some hope following the massive wildfire which consumed the town in 2016. It is time for sports. From Sportsnet Radio, here is our Luke Shields.
5: There were two games on the Sunday schedule in the Stanley Cup playoffs, including a Game 7 in Tampa Bay as the Lightning did battle with the Montreal Canadiens with the trip to the second round on the line. Montreal only managed 9 shots on goal, but they knock off the Lightning 2-1, and the Avalanche win a crazy Game 1 over Minnesota 9-6 in Colorado. On the diamond, the Blue Jays handed the ball to Treya Savage for the second time this season in search of the series win in Minnesota against the Twins on Sunday. He went 4 innings, allowing just 1 earned run while striking out 6, but the Jays' bullpen surrendered 3 fifth-inning runs, and that was the difference as the Jays made a late push but ultimately fall 4-3 to the Twins, settling for the series split. As for the Seattle Mariners, they get swept by the Kansas City Royals at home with a 4-1 loss. They continue their 6-game homestand on Monday against the Atlanta Braves at T-Mobile Park. Elsewhere on the diamond, the Vancouver Canadiens were trying to extend their winning streak to 3 in the finale of their series with the Hillsborough Hops at Nat Bailey Stadium. Hillsborough wins the game and the series as they take the finale 5-3. In hoops, the Toronto Raptors were in Cleveland playing their biggest game of the season, Game 7 of their first-round playoff series against the Cavaliers. The Cavs took the game over in the second half against the shorthanded Raps as they punched their ticket to the second round with a 114-102 win. And on the pitch of the Canadian Premier League, Vancouver FC finds the win column for the first time this season as they beat their BC counterpart Pacific FC 3-1 in Victoria. Sports at 15 and 45, past every hour or anytime at sportsnet.ca.
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4: 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Sunday marked the 10th anniversary of the devastating Fort McMurray wildfire and evacuation of the northern Alberta city. Our Carly Robinson explains how it changed how Canadians deal with disasters.
8: Fort McMurray fundamentally changed how officials here at Alberta Wildfire strategize on how to fight the flames, including when the fire season starts. Noticing a tendency towards hotter and drier springs, the province now hires and trains crews earlier to be ready if a big spring fire hits.
9: It has helped a lot, just increase that understanding.
8: Christy Tucker is part of the team that updates Albertans on major wildfires.
9: Fighting wildfire is what we do every day, but I think the Horse River fire in 2016, the community of Fort McMurray, that was something that stays with people.
8: Increased communications with the public and communities dealing with fires, they were part of recommendations to the government to better against

0: encroaching flames. With a unified command, both the province and local government working together for mass evacuations. Tucker also believes people know more about wildfires after Fort Mac.
1: Maybe it will change the way people feel when they go camping. Maybe they'll have another look at their campfire. But also, it means that there's been a renewed interest in programs like Fire Smart and people learning, what can I do to protect my home? What can I do to protect my community?
0: 10 years after the fire, a blanket of snow in Fort McMurray provides some comfort for those worried about spring fires, instead leaving the region to worry about floods.
2: And these sorts of events impact many, many people, and those impacts last for many, many years.
0: Psychiatrist Peter Silverstone says some of those who went through the evacuation will likely still suffer traumatic effects today. He tracked the mental health of high school students following the fire, finding 15% to 20% were dealing with severe PTSD years after the fire, and says those same symptoms of depression and anxiety could creep back, even through reminiscing during an anniversary or hearing news of other big fires during the summer.
2: Resilience is really important. Community resiliency is really important. And having people around you who are supportive and understanding helps everybody in difficult traumatic situations, no matter what those are. And sadly, I expect us to see lots more environmental problems in the years going forward.
0: And that Fort Mac strong sentiment does continue. Just last week, during a massive snowstorm, when residents were stuck on Highway 63, every day Fort McMurray residents found ways to help one another. Bringing gas or offering rides, just like they did during the fire. The province has put aside funding to build a highway west of the community, meaning one day, if there is an evacuation, there would be more than one way out.
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8: From the 1130 Rogers Xfinity Internet Traffic Center, I'm Kevin Olenek, and the work on the Queensboro Bridge is to be expected again as you're heading southbound, but that means there will be lane closures in both directions on the bridge, and expect delays on the Burnaby side and the New West side. You also have paving going on Highway 10 to the on-ramp of Highway 99. That will be as you're heading southbound, and also paving going on Highway 91 as well as you're going southbound, and that will be going on from 9 p.m. until around 5 a.m. As for the weather, we are looking at some beautiful conditions as we continue through the week. A low of 12 tonight, but a high of 22 on Monday, and a high of 20 on Tuesday. It does get cooler as we continue for Wednesday and Thursday, but it still will be warm. A high of 18 on Wednesday, and a high of 18 on Thursday.
3: 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Are you curious what your teen does on their phone all day? Well, the new documentary-style video is going over all of that with three volunteers.
9: If you have nothing else going on, how tempting is it for you to get on your phone?
10: It's very tempting. I feel like it's just like a form of like entertainment for me.
11: When 15-year-old Caden Orth isn't at school or dominating on the ice rink, the teen admits his phone and apps like TikTok, Snapchat, and Netflix are close by.
12: I think about it like air in a balloon representing time. And, you know, if all the air is squeezed into being on your phone, what are you missing?
11: Caden's dad, Jeff, works in mental health, and he's uneasy about excessive device usage.
12: And they call it social media, but I don't know what's social about sitting alone in your room by yourself.
11: Rogers, the parent company of City News, is in the early part of a multi-year screen break initiative to cut time on electronics by kids. A survey for the telecom found teens spend an average of 5.2 hours a day on devices. In a short video, producers follow teens like Caden on screens throughout an entire day. A 5.2-hour film of each one was then shown to a parent.
12: I think I described it as riveting, but that was sarcastic. Because it wasn't, it was more like mind-numbing.
11: If you're curious to watch the full video, you can do that at the Rogers Screen Break website, and we'll have more on this issue at citynews.ca. Nick Westall, City News, Toronto.
3: Real estate sector watchers say retirees are putting plans to downsize on hold. A RE/MAX Canada survey says only 10% of Canadians are aiming to move to a smaller home over the next 10 years. Toronto broker Tim Ciaramos says many retirees are weighing their options amid falling home prices and a lack of choice in the market.
13: As the population continues to age, we're seeing, you know, this being a bigger conversation. This conversation has been going on because people who are living in larger homes, they're finding it very hard to find a reason to move because they can't find suitable housing that is smaller.
3: Experts say given current economic conditions, some retirees are also putting off relocation plans in order to financially support family members longer than they had hoped. A nonprofit worries Ottawa's planned changes to food safety laws prioritize trade over the health of Canadians.
14: The Liberals said this week they would amend food safety laws to take food security and affordability into account. Mary Lou McDonald with the group Safe Food Matters says the changes could permit higher maximum levels of glyphosate residue in foods from the U.S. Glyphosate is a herbicide used to kill weeds. Meanwhile, Agriculture Union National President Milton Dick argues cutting red tape means cutting protections. Jason White, The Canadian Press.
3: Processed meats like bacon and hot dog raise the risk of certain types of cancer. Our Eva Fragiscatos is hearing more from food and nutrition expert Rose Reisman.
15: The World Health Organization, WHO, classifies processed meat as a group 1 carcinogen.
16: Rose Reisman says processed meat has been linked to colorectal cancer, so it's important you limit your consumption.
15: But only 50 grams daily, which is equal to one hot dog or two strips of bacon, can raise the risk by 18%.
16: She says most processed meats, including deli meats, contain a cancer-causing ingredient.
15: The nitrates form cancer-linked compounds. And you have to be careful because sometimes there's other ingredients that are nitrates but called something else. So that doesn't mean that the meat is free of these carcinogens.
16: Reisman says processed meats should only be consumed on occasion.
15: What you can do is swap the deli meat for real chicken, tuna, beans, and instead of bacon and eggs, try eggs and yogurt.
16: I'm Eva Fragiscatos.
3: 60 seconds, got your business news.
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21: Well, good morning. Seeing stock futures hold steady coming into the Monday trade after records were set on Wall Street Friday going into the weekend. We had the S&P 500 and the NASDAQ setting all-time highs. The AI tech boom continuing as the earnings last week from heavyweights Apple, Amazon, and Alphabet all topped estimates. Apple starts the day close to a record high, coming off a gain of 3.25%. Palantir reports earnings this week. It's had a coming off a gain of 3.5%. Intel was up another 5.5% on Friday at almost $100 per share, all-time record high. So far this morning, looking at U.S. stock futures, the Dow futures down just a little bit, the NASDAQ futures continuing to climb. The U.S. President, Donald Trump, announcing plans to get some oil moving through the Strait of Hormuz. It's called Project Freedom. Now, it's not having too much impact on the price for crude other than oil's going up this morning, $2 or 1.9% at $103.93 a barrel. There have been four attempts to open and close the straits over the past 2 weeks and lots of volatility in the energy trade. Coming up this week, we've got Canadian real estate sales results due in, more earnings from the tech sector, and along with that, the U.S. and Canadian jobs report for April. Those will be in on Friday morning. The Canadian dollar starts the trading week at 73.5 cents U.S. Many of the Eurozone markets are closed today for the May Day holiday, and the price for gold starting things off this morning down $57 at $45.87 an ounce. At the Business Center, I'm Mike Apple.
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1: Good morning. I'm Ridley Wilson. Here's what's making news right now. Despite the Strait of Hormuz still being blocked off because of the Iran war, the U.S. president says he's got new plans to get ships through. Trying to lessen Canada's dependence on the U.S., our prime minister is once again abroad talking trade. And at 42 after the Edmonton Oilers lost in the first round of playoffs, the team's star says they're taking a step back.
2: Two games of Sunday action in the Stanley Cup playoffs. We'll recap a busy day on the diamond, and the two BC teams battled it out in the Canadian Premier League. Sports at 45.
3: Tech stocks starting the week at record highs. U.S. stock futures moving up. The price for oil climbing too, despite another attempt to get oil moving through the Strait of Hormuz. Business at 56.
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4: From the 1130 Rogers Xfinity Internet Traffic Center, I'm Kevin Olenek, and the work will go on Highway 1 in two different areas between Langley and Abbotsford. First of all, from 216th to 264th in both directions in Langley, and then in Abbotsford around the Mount Lehman overpass as you're heading westbound, but you can expect some cones starting at around Clearbrook Road going to 272nd, so watch for delays until around 5 a.m. And you've also got the work going on in around Vancouver as well. Don't forget the Broadway subway project. Broadway is closed from Quebec to Maine. In addition to that, you've got a lot of work going on around the West Broadway side from Granville to Burrard in both directions. As we look at the weather, it will be clear tonight. We will have a low of 12, but we are looking forward to a sunny week right up until Thursday. We'll have a high of 22 on Monday, a high of 20 on Tuesday, a high of 18 on Wednesday, and a high of 18 on Thursday.
1: Beginning abroad, the Strait of Hormuz is still closed and trade is at a standstill. However, the U.S. president has a plan, saying it'll help get cargo ships through so long as they're not linked to countries involved in the Iran war. ABC's Tom Sufi Burridge reports.
5: Posting on social media, the president writing, quote, "For the good of Iran, the Middle East and the United States, we have told these countries that we will guide their ships safely out of these restricted waterways so they can freely and ably get on with their business." The president's announcement coming after another cargo vessel was reportedly attacked by multiple small craft off the coast of Iran.
1: Our prime minister is over in Europe right now as he tries to broaden Canada's trade ties. On Sunday, he was in Armenia talking to its prime minister, but that's not all.
6: At a meeting with the president of the European Parliament, Roberta Metsola, Prime Minister Carney accepted Metsola's invitation to address the European Parliament.
7: If I can also tell you that I've sent you a couple of weeks ago a letter, an invitation to invite you to speak before the European Parliament. Prime Minister Trudeau did that, and we have had a successive number of prime ministers, but I would say that this is more than ever great if you could make it.
8: I'd be very pleased to take that up. Thank you. Thank you very much.
9: Prime Minister Carney ended his day with a scheduled dinner with the leader of Armenia. As for Monday, talks will be held with leaders of Italy, Spain, and President Zelensky. Now, Carney will also join a trilateral meeting with the European Commission President and the President of the European Council before traveling back to Canada. For City News, I'm Alessandra Carnero.
1: Back in Canada, in Alberta specifically, an Edmonton politician is helping a woman and her child relocate after her address was leaked in a high-profile alleged privacy breach. In an interview, Aaron Paquette, who represents a ward in Edmonton's northeast, says the mother is facing intimate partner violence. He's also hearing from others whose safety and lives have been affected since a pro-separatist group allegedly distributed a list naming 3 million electors in Alberta along with their addresses. Elections Alberta is investigating the matter. Mounties in Alberta say an American tourist who jumped into a rapidly moving waterfall in Banff National Park is likely dead.
10: The Alberta RCMP say that a 25-year-old man from Pennsylvania is missing and presumed dead following a suspected drowning that occurred on May 2nd at Johnson Canyon in Banff National Park.
11: Around 6:42 p.m., RCMP got a call regarding a male that jumped into the falls near the canyon. Into the rapids and never resurfaced.
10: Howell adds that this winter's massive snowpack and increased runoff from the mountains has made the rapids harder to navigate, even for the recovery team.
11: The runoff is making the rapids a lot faster and a lot more dangerous, as well as the pools, so it's making recovery difficult. Even cameras being sent in are having a hard time getting a proper image of the area.
10: In a statement to City News, Banff National Park says that due to the dangerous water conditions, All available search options have been exhausted, and recovery operations have been suspended. The park continues to monitor conditions in the case that it becomes safe enough to reassess. RCMP is reminding the public to stay on the marked trails and to be especially careful around bodies of water.
11: Even the best swimmers, if they jump into rapids and they don't realize just how strong the currents are in the area, that can make the difference between someone making it out of those waters and not. So unless otherwise indicated, consider all waters not safe to go into.
10: RCMP couldn't confirm why the man had been in Alberta, while Parks Canada is extending its condolences to the individual's family and loved ones. Joel Mendelson, City News, Banff.
1: Folks in Alberta's Sturgeon County are mopping up after a wildfire came through on Saturday. Three homes were turned to ash in the summer village of Sandy Beach, triggering a local state of emergency. The spot is about 64 kilometers northwest of Edmonton. The mayor says the fire began Saturday afternoon and consumed about 4 hectares of land. Our Lauren Boothby spoke to him.
12: Noyes grateful for the fast work of firefighters from Alexander First Nation and Sturgeon County who came out quickly to douse the flames. The fire deemed held early Sunday and the county still under a fire ban. The village now looking to improve its emergency communication system with residents with a relatively new mayor and administration.
13: It's a baptism of fire, so to speak, for our council and people. As the mayor said, three structures was a bit of a shock. We're very fortunate in this case that we had suppression crews as soon as we did. We could have lost a lot more homes.
12: The cause of the wildfires are still under investigation. Lauren Boothby, City News, Sandy Beach.
1: A dog has survived a house fire in Surrey from Sunday afternoon. The blaze broke out at a home on 104th Avenue near 154th Street. Carl Schmoor with Surrey Fire says the dog was brought out uninjured.
14: Fire that came in at noon at 10427 on 154th Street in Surrey. 17 firefighters attended.
1: Luckily, no one was home at the time. However, 5 people have been displaced. Road closures have since been lifted. Vancouver police had to stop over 200 people trying to break into the Scientology headquarters on West Hastings in Vancouver, what appears to be a social media trend.
15: Sergeant Adam Donaldson says officers had to be diverted from another call on Saturday afternoon and stopped them from busting down a gate. They were cleared up, but they came back and responded by throwing things at officers. No one was hurt. A 16-year-old was arrested and given back to his parents. Donaldson has a message for parents. Know what your kid is up to.
16: This is a criminal matter. People trying to get into a building is break and enter. Damaging property is mischief. Throwing things at police is assaulting a police officer. This young person that was arrested is very lucky he was released into the custody of his parents without any criminal charge, because a criminal charge could really affect the rest of his life.
15: Donaldson is concerned seeing young people in masks because it means they may be up to something nefarious. I'm Jim Benny.
1: On Sunday, thousands of runners strode through Vancouver as part of the BMO Marathon. Our Jack Rabb caught up with Yul Kwan, a 90-year-old runner who raised money for BC Cancer as he went.
17: I'm running as a fundraiser. It's my training.
18: The correct term for somebody in their ninth decade on this earth is nonagenarian, as in, I've never met a more inspiring nonagenarian.
17: I dream of running marathon after 100. Why not?
18: Kwan and I trotted through the city, taking in the sights in Chinatown and enjoying some fresh air in Stanley Park. For some unspecified runners who hadn't been as diligent in their training, this is when things started getting pretty hard.
19: Sorry, I'm seriously questioning my life choices here.
18: But buoyed by the energetic crowds, we kept on, although we were soon lapped by those running the full marathon. Jack Rabb, City News, Vancouver.
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2: From the 1130 Rogers Xfinity Internet Traffic Center, I'm Kevin Olenek, and the work on the Queensboro Bridge is to be expected again as you're heading southbound. But that means that will be lane closures in both directions on the bridge, and expect delays on the Burnaby side and the New West side. You also have paving going on Highway 10 to the on-ramp of Highway 99. That will be as you're heading southbound. And you're also paving going on Highway 91 as well as you're going southbound. And that will be going on from 9 p.m. until around 5 a.m. As for the weather, we are looking at some beautiful conditions as we continue through the week. A low of 12 tonight, but a high of 22 on Monday and a high of 20 on Tuesday. It does get cooler as we continue for Wednesday and Thursday, but it still will be warm. A high of 18 on Wednesday and a high of 18 on Thursday.
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1: It is 2:42 in Vancouver and 3:42 in Calgary. After losing to the Anaheim Ducks in the playoffs, the Edmonton Oilers star players say the team took a step back.
4: Both Leon Draisaitl and Connor McDavid agreed that the team took a step back, with the Oilers captain saying they took being a great team for granted.
24: I think you really have to, you know, in regular season form, these moments, you have to get comfortable in these moments. And we didn't do that this year. And you need to put everything into it. And I think this year, everybody took it maybe just a little bit for granted. Like, it would just happen. But things don't just happen.
4: McDavid confirms that he played while being injured, affecting his performance. Says his fracture took some momentum away from his play.
24: Change of direction was tough. Stops and starts, tough. Picking up, you know, I'm fast, but my advantage is the, you know, my speed burst, you know, that quick step, and I had none of that.
4: Bowman says we may not see the same group of players and expect to see new faces for the next season.
24: Who they will be or how many they will be, it's a little bit too early to tell right now.
25: With McDavid signing a two-year contract that will start next year, he says he still wants to win the Cup with the Oilers. The team captain hopes that the long summer will find the team fresh and ready for the next season. Leo Cruzat, City News, Edmonton.
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26: We believe in being accountable to you, the listener, which is why we're a member of the Canadian Broadcast Standards Council. 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
1: Good morning. I'm Ridley Wilson. Here's what's making news right now. So long as you're not involved in the Iran war, you can go through the Strait of Hormuz. The U.S. president says that'll soon be the case, but no timeline on when that's actually going to happen. The Scientology headquarters in Vancouver was inundated by teenagers Saturday, copying the Scientology speedrun trend, where they run through the building as quickly as possible before getting kicked out. Vancouver police had to visit the HQ multiple times this weekend. And after sports, we're hearing about the lasting impact of the Fort McMurray wildfire, as Sunday marked exactly 10 years since the huge blaze. It is time for sports from Sportsnet Radio. 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
5: The Stanley Cup playoffs continued on Sunday with one winner-go-home Game 7 matchup in the East and a second-round opener in the West. In Tampa Bay, the Lightning and Montreal Canadiens played Game 7 of their first-round series. Alex Newhook plays hero for Montreal as he scores in the third to send the Habs to the second round with a 2-1 win. And Colorado finds the back of the net 9 times to take Game 1 over Minnesota 9-6. To baseball, where the Blue Jays put a bow on their 4-game weekend set in Minnesota against the Twins. The Jays trailed 4-1 heading into the ninth before Kazuma Okamoto hit yet another long ball, this time of the two-run variety, to pull the Jays within one, but that's as close as they'd get as the Twins take it 4-3. Next up for Toronto, a 3-game set with the Rays in Tampa starting on Monday. Meanwhile, the Seattle Mariners took on the Kansas City Royals in the finale of their 3-game series at T-Mobile Park. The M's bats were silenced in this one as they get swept by the Royals 4-1. They welcome the Braves to town for 3 starting Monday. The Vancouver Canadiens were going for a series split and 3 straight wins at home against Hillsborough on Sunday. Vancouver surrenders a run in the 6th, the 7th, and the 8th and dropped the series finale 5-3 at Nat Bailey Stadium. On the hardwood, the Toronto Raptors took on the Cavaliers in Cleveland in Game 7 of their opening round playoff series. After a fast start for the Raps, the Cavs took control in the second half as they beat the Raptors 114-102 the final. And in Canadian Premier League soccer, the two BC teams did battle in Victoria as Vancouver FC took on Pacific FC. Vancouver wins it 3-1. Sports at 15 and 45, past every hour or any time at sportsnet.ca.
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9: Hey, hello, Stephen Curtis here from Williver Chrysler in Langley. Hey, Curtis, why is that man and woman over there laughing their heads off?
10: Stevie boy, they just bought a car, and I just gave them their trip to Mexico package. They're so happy.
9: Are those the people that asked us to turn up the music in the showroom and then start dancing?
10: Yep, and their kids are over there eating hot dogs and popcorn.
9: Wow, only at Williver Chrysler. You might just have to go to the hospital and get the smile removed from your face. Williver Chrysler, where friends mean more than money. And buying a car could be actually fun.
1: You're listening to News Radio. A decade after the Beast, Sunday marking 10 years since a massive wildfire forced the evacuation of Fort McMurray, destroying hundreds of homes, causing billions of dollars in damage, and forever changing how Canadians deal with disaster.
11: It took days for Fort McMurray residents to get a real view of the destruction. Approximately 15% of the town burned. But by then, the slogan Fort Mac Strong was spreading, with vows to rebuild the community, even if it would take months to return, as Canadians look for ways to help with the largest fundraising effort in the Canadian Red Cross's history.
12: And I'm driving into this community, you know, where I once served, and so much is gone. It was just gone. It was heart-wrenching. It was jaw-dropping.
11: RCMP officer Irv Hyde had just been transferred out of Fort McMurray the year before the fire. He knew he needed to do something and was one of the first to volunteer to help disaster recovery efforts with Rubicon, a veteran-led charity that helps homeowners sifting through the rubble to find sentimental items.
12: And you'd witness their emotions. And a few standouts was a partially burnt cookbook. And the homeowner says, you know, oh my gosh, that my grandmother wrote that cookbook, and it somewhat survived.
11: The Fort McMurray wildfire is still the most costly insurance disaster in Canadian history, insured damages reaching $4 billion, and has forced many home builders and community leaders to increase fire prevention. But insurance leaders, 10 years later, calling on more to be done in areas considered high risk to fires. After the flames were extinguished, Fort McMurray took on a massive forest management change, all tested in 2024, when a fire burned over some of the same land from the 2016 fire, threatening rebuilt homes. Luckily, none were lost during that evacuation.
13: The regional municipality of Wood Buffalo, that includes Fort McMurray, says they are seeing more signs of hope 10 years later. There was a population decline after the fire, as some decided not to return. But the latest numbers show, in 2025, the first population increase in the Northern Alberta community in a decade. Carly Robinson, City News, Edmonton.
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2: From the 1130 Rogers Xfinity Internet Traffic Center, I'm Kevin Olenek, and the work will go on Highway 1 in two different areas between Langley and Abbotsford. First of all, from 216th to 264th in both directions in Langley, and then in Abbotsford around the Mount Lehman overpass as you're heading westbound, but you can expect some cones starting at around Clearbrook Road going to 272nd, so watch for delays until around 5 a.m. And you've also got the work going on in around Vancouver as well. Don't forget the Broadway subway project. Broadway is closed from Quebec to Maine. In addition to that, you've got a lot of work going on around the West Broadway side from Granville to Burrard in both directions. As we look at the weather, it will be clear tonight. We will have a low of 12, but we are looking forward to a sunny week right up until Thursday. We'll have a high of 22 on Monday, a high of 20 on Tuesday, a high of 18 on Wednesday, and a high of 18 on Thursday.
1: 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As part of a new video dubbed the 5.2 Project, producers followed around three teens for an entire day to track how they use electronic devices. Our Nick Westall talked to mental health experts about device usage.
16: Mental health experts have concerns.
17: Phones are great when they're helping you be productive and efficient, but it has led to a lot of anxiety and depression as well.
16: Dr. Alexia Palillo at the Center for Addiction and Mental Health says she's more worried about social media dependence versus device time alone. She also wants more hard data.
18: We need studies that are looking like what parts of social media use are harmful, right? That can help us actually build evidence-based guidelines.
16: Recently, some governments in Canada have floated a social media ban for younger teens. Experts hope kids and parents work together to adjust habits.
17: I want people to put the phone down, get outside, do something like read a book, go be social, learn an instrument.
18: I think it's so important to have youth involved in this conversation. We do see now some more parenting studies that are coming out that show like parental monitoring is associated with better health outcomes.
16: Advice Kaden and Jeff are taking to heart.
19: I think that I'd like folks to not feel guilty or responsible. I think that this can ignite, you know, some of the communication between parents and young people. I recognize myself that I was on my phone a lot.
20: Have a conversation with your parents about it and see how it goes. Set your phone down for 1 or 2 hours and just like try to find something else to do.
16: If you're curious to watch the full video, you can do that at the Rogers Screen Break website, and we'll have more on this issue at citynews.ca. Nick Westall, City News, Toronto.
1: Real estate sector watchers say retirees are putting plans to downsize on hold. A RE/MAX Canada survey says only 16% of people aged 65 and older plan to move into a smaller home over the next decade, while 57% intend to stay put. Toronto broker Tim Seriano says many retirees can't find smaller housing that's suitable.
21: You know, it's a lifestyle choice for people to move from a larger home into a space that is, you know, accommodates them to downsize. But when they're building, you know, 450 and 550 square foot condos, those weren't really the solution for what we needed.
1: Broader economic factors are also playing a role, with home prices having fallen over the past year. Statistics Canada says food insecurity in our country went down in 2024 after 3 years on the rise. The agency says around 24% of Canadians lived in households that reported some form of food insecurity in 2024, down by more than 360,000 people from 2023. However, the poverty rate barely budged for the year, staying well above 2020 levels at 11%. Toronto Metropolitan University Associate Professor Allison Kemper says many Canadians find themselves increasingly stretched with food, housing, and fuel prices each reach a current problem. Bacon, hot dogs, and other processed meats can raise the risk of certain types of cancer. Arieva Fragiscados is hearing more from food and nutrition expert Rose Reisman.
0: Nearly half of North Americans are unaware that processed meat is linked to colorectal cancer.
4: We're hearing more and more about colorectal cancers hitting younger, middle-aged people today. And one of the things they're pointing to, you know, maybe processed meat.
0: Rose Reisman says the problem meats include bacon, hot dogs, sausages, deli meats, salami, pastrami, and beef jerky.
4: It's really about the processing. The nitrates form cancer-linked compounds. It's the smoking and the curing of these meats that create DNA-damaging chemicals.
0: She says you should add in more fruits and vegetables and avoid the processed meats.
4: Swap the deli meat for real chicken, tuna, beans, and instead of bacon and eggs, try eggs and yogurt, or even on a pizza. Just ask them to say, put half the amount of pepperoni on and more veggies.
0: I'm Eva Fragiscados.
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26: Good morning. Seeing a mixed opening to the trading week on the markets. Many of the Eurozone markets are closed, actually, for the May Day holiday. But on Wall Street, we had records going into the weekend for the S&P 500 and the NASDAQ. NASDAQ futures contract this morning up another 65 points as those companies that have already reported, the likes of Apple, Amazon, Alphabet, Microsoft, they've all done better than forecast. Those stocks also have been surging. Intel starts the trading day at almost $100 per share, and it's up in pre-market trade after a massive rally last week on its quarterly earnings update. Uber reports earnings this week. Oracle coming off a gain of 6.5%. So that tech trend remains intact. The Dow futures this morning down 100 points, even as some of the industrial heavyweights like Deere and Caterpillar and Generac have all seen big gains on quarterly earnings as well. Big deal potentially in the works this morning involving GameStop. Yeah, the meme company, the meme stock category, it is looking to buy a much larger entity, eBay. It's offering upwards of $56 billion. GameStop is looking for a combination of cash and debt to get that deal done. We'll see if eBay shareholders agree. The trend this morning also focused on oil, as U.S. President Donald Trump has initiated what's called Project Freedom, trying to get through some oil through the Strait of Hormuz. Now, it's not having much effect on the price for crude this morning. In fact, oil's up another $1.55 or 1.5% at $103.52 the barrel. Gold is starting the day down $59 at $45.85. Canadian dollar down a tenth of a cent, $73.50 at the Business Center. I'm Mike Eppel.
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1: Good morning, I'm Ridley Wilson. Here's what's making news right now.
7: The United States says it will begin guiding ships through the Strait of Hormuz today, even as Iranian forces say they will attack any ships approaching the vital waterway.
1: Our prime minister is abroad right now as he tries to secure more trade partners ahead of a political summit. And at 12 after, we're hearing if the coach of the Edmonton Oilers could be sacked after that early playoff elimination.
8: We'll recap the two Sunday games in the Stanley Cup playoffs. The Blue Jays, Mariners, and Vancouver Canadiens all with losing Sundays. And the Raptors drop Game 7 to the Cavaliers in Cleveland. Sports at 15.
26: U.S. stock futures on the rise in the tech sector. More records in the sight lines. Oil climbing despite another attempt to get some oil moving through the Strait of Hormuz. And GameStop offering billions to buy eBay. Business at 26.
1: I've got all that and more for you in 60 seconds.
2: From the 1130 Rogers Xfinity Internet Traffic Center, I'm Kevin Olenek, and the work on the Queensboro Bridge is to be expected again as you're heading southbound. But that means that will be lane closures in both directions on the bridge, and expect delays on the Burnaby side and the New West side. You also have paving going on Highway 10 to the on-ramp of Highway 99. That will be as you're heading southbound. And you're also paving going on Highway 91 as well as you're going southbound. And that will be going on from 9 p.m. until around 5 a.m. As for the weather, we are looking at some beautiful conditions as we continue through the week. A low of 12 tonight, but a high of 22 on Monday and a high of 20 on Tuesday. It does get cooler as we continue for Wednesday and Thursday, but it still will be warm. A high of 18 on Wednesday and a high of 18 on Thursday.
1: Let's begin abroad, where the U.S. has a plan to get shipping traffic through the Strait of Hormuz, but it doesn't appear Iran is on board.
7: The goal is to guide neutral vessels through the Strait of Hormuz, but the U.S. military is stressing this is not an escort mission. Iran is warning American forces and other ships will be attacked if they approach the oil checkpoint in the Strait. The British military says two ships around the Strait were indeed attacked on Sunday, even though President Donald Trump is suggesting that efforts at diplomacy are moving forward with Iran. In an apparent act of good faith, an Iranian ship seized by the U.S. is going to be returned and the crew repatriated. Pakistan, a key mediator in the peace talks, is describing this move as a confidence-building measure by the U.S. I'm Kevin Meisner.
1: Canada has a seat at the table for a series of high-profile meetings with European allies today. Our Sofia Vavaroutos fills us in on Mark Carney's trip to Armenia.
9: The annual European Political Community Summit sees 48 European nations gather to discuss security priorities and partnership. But for the first time, a non-European leader is joining the group, Prime Minister Mark Carney. Addressing the gathering this morning, the PM says he's honored to have been invited.
10: It's my strong personal view that as the international order will be rebuilt, but it will be rebuilt out of Europe. And so I'm very appreciative of the symbolism of this invitation. Thank you.
9: Carney already met with his Armenian and Polish counterparts. He's set to sit down one-on-one with Ukrainian President Volodymyr Zelensky today, with supporting Ukraine a key theme of the summit, which started after Russia launched its war on that country in 2022. Carney is also expected to meet with the presidents of the European Commission and European Council. I'm Sofia Vavaroutsos.
1: Back in Canada, and Alberta specifically, an Edmonton city councillor says he and his team are helping a woman and her children relocate after her address was leaked in a privacy breach.
11: The woman, who is facing intimate partner violence, allegedly had her address leaked by the Centurion Project. Edmonton councillor Aaron Paquette says residents are raising safety concerns after the group released a list of nearly 3 million Alberta voters and their addresses. Prime Minister Mark Carney calls the alleged breach deeply concerning, urging Elections Alberta and the RCMP to investigate quickly and hold those responsible accountable. He stresses Canadians' rights and the integrity of democratic processes must be protected. Elections Alberta is investigating how the group obtained the data. The app containing the list has been taken down, and the Centurion Project says it will cooperate with the probe. David Augustine, The Canadian Press.
1: Still no sign of a 25-year-old Pennsylvania man who is presumed to have drowned at Banff National Park. Police got a call on Friday evening that the man jumped into the rapids at the Johnston Canyon but never resurfaced. RCMP Corporal Matthew Howell says the waters are too perilous for divers to enter.
6: The runoff is making the rapids a lot faster and a lot more dangerous, as well as the pools, so it's making recovery difficult. Even cameras being sent in are having a hard time getting a proper image of the area.
1: Howell says the popular tourist site located west of the town of Banff has signs saying entering the water in the canyon is not allowed. A county north of Edmonton says a wildfire destroyed three homes and damaged another on Saturday before it was brought under control. The wildfire entered the summer village of Sandy Beach from the east. Sturgeon County says on social media that crews worked overnight to control the blaze and it was held as of Sunday. The Post says the cause of the wildfire is under investigation. The summer village of Sandy Beach declared a state of emergency when the fire entered the community. On Sunday, our Lauren Boothby visited and spoke to the mayor.
12: Three homes completely destroyed by fire and a fourth one also damaged just up the road here from me on Lakeshore Road in Sandy Beach. This is as close as I can get. There's a blockade here as fire crews are continuing to work to put out hot spots and prevent the fire from spreading on a windy day.
13: I was driving across the outside lake and saw the smoke. Disbelief. How is this happening?
12: Sandy Beach Mayor David Noyes has lived in Sandy Beach almost his whole life. He's never seen something like this, saying the fire jumped across the road and headed toward the bush quickly within 15 minutes.
13: Very dry conditions we had in the fall. I know we did have a fair amount of snow here, but with the drying winds, there's a lot of fuel out there.
12: Lauren Boothby, City News, Sandy Beach.
1: Five people are displaced after a house fire in BC's Surrey from Sunday afternoon. Crews were called to 104th Avenue and 154th Street at around noon. Carl Schmora speaks for Surrey Fire.
14: 17 firefighters attended. Two-story residential structure. Some dark black smoke coming out of it. There was nobody inside the house. There was one dog that was brought out uninjured.
1: The fire has been extinguished. An investigation into what sparked the fire is now underway. Vancouver police have had to deal with young people trying to break into the local Church of Scientology headquarters this weekend. Our Jim Benny reports it appears to be a social media trend.
15: Around 3 p.m., police were called to the building on West Hastings after reports of a crowd of upwards of 300 people trying to kick in a gate. Officers moved them out, but then had to come back a few hours later. Sergeant Adam Donaldson says the crowd started throwing things at police.
16: One person was arrested, and that person that was arrested was a 16-year-old male. He ended up being released to his parents. No criminal charges relating out of that.
15: No one was hurt, but Donaldson says a 16-year-old was handed over to his parents. Charges won't be laid. Donaldson's concerned about what he's seen online. Masked people who look like they want to cause some trouble.
16: My message here is for parents is, you got to know what your kids are doing.
15: He points out throwing things at police and trying to break into a building are criminal actions. I'm Jim Benny.
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17: Uber CEO Dara Khosrowshahi telling ABC News about the new collaboration with Expedia. 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And Google's AI Gemini has learned a new trick. It can now create files like PDFs, documents, and spreadsheets right in a chat. Then users can download them. Before, you'd have to take the data from the chat and manually copy and paste it into a new file. With Tech Trends, I'm Brian Clark, ABC News.
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2: From the 1130 Rogers Xfinity Internet Traffic Center, I'm Kevin Olenek, and the work will go on Highway 1 in two different areas between Langley and Abbotsford. First of all, from 216th to 264th in both directions in Langley, and then in Abbotsford around the Mount Lehman overpass as you're heading westbound, but you can expect some cones starting at around Clearbrook Road going to 272nd, so watch for delays until around 5 a.m. And you've also got the work going on in around Vancouver as well. Don't forget the Broadway subway project. Broadway is closed from Quebec to Maine. In addition to that, you've got a lot of work going on around the West Broadway side from Granville to Burrard in both directions. As we look at the weather, it will be clear tonight. We will have a low of 12, but we are looking forward to a sunny week right up until Thursday. We'll have a high of 22 on Monday, a high of 20 on Tuesday, a high of 18 on Wednesday, and a high of 18 on Thursday.
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1: 3:11 in Vancouver, 4:11 in Calgary. After a humiliating elimination in round one of the Stanley Cup playoffs, rumors have been swirling around the coach of the Edmonton Oilers. Our Leo Krizat fills us in.
4: After the team lost against Anaheim Ducks in the first round of the playoffs, Edmonton Oilers spoke on Saturday about rumors circulating head coach Chris Knobloch's future, but didn't announce any major changes.
20: Today's not a day for making announcements like on anything, whether about players or any types of things like that. That's going to come in time.
4: After the big loss Thursday, Connor McDavid was critical about the team's performance, saying that they were an average team all year.
21: We were an average team all year. An average team with high expectations, you're going to be disappointed.
4: Leo Krizat, City News, Edmonton.
1: The last Canadian team to win the Stanley Cup is the last Canadian team standing in the Stanley Cup playoffs right now. Our Kevin Olenek recaps a nail-biter in Tampa.
2: The Montreal Canadiens beat the Tampa Bay Lightning 2-1 in Game 7 to advance to the second round of the playoffs. Nick Suzuki scored late in the first to open the scoring for the Canadiens, but

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3: Good morning, I'm Ridley Wilson. Here's what's making news right now. Still no movement in the Strait of Hormuz this weekend, though the U.S. did receive another peace proposal from Iran and release an Iranian ship. Vancouver police are asking teenagers to not do the viral Scientology speedrun trend after hundreds of them tried to break into the Scientology church multiple times this weekend. And after sports, an important anniversary was marked on Sunday, exactly 10 years since the terrifying wildfire which consumed Fort McMurray. Time for sports. From Sportsnet Radio, here is our Luke Shields.
4: There were two games on the Sunday schedule in the Stanley Cup playoffs, including a Game 7 in Tampa Bay as the Lightning did battle with the Montreal Canadiens with the trip to the second round on the line. Montreal only managed 9 shots on goal, but they knock off the Lightning 2-1, and the Avalanche win a crazy Game 1 over Minnesota 9-6 in Colorado. On the diamond, the Blue Jays handed the ball to Treya Savage for the second time this season in search of the series win in Minnesota against the Twins on Sunday. He went 4 innings, allowing just 1 earned run while striking out 6, but the Jays' bullpen surrendered 3 fifth-inning runs, and that was the difference as the Jays made a late push but ultimately fall 4-3 to the Twins, settling for the series split. As for the Seattle Mariners, they get swept by the Kansas City Royals at home with a 4-1 loss. They continue their 6-game homestand on Monday against the Atlanta Braves at T-Mobile Park. Elsewhere on the diamond, the Vancouver Canadiens were trying to extend their winning streak to 3 in the finale of their series with the Hillsboro Hops at Nat Bailey Stadium. Hillsboro wins the game and the series as they take the finale 5-3. In hoops, the Toronto Raptors were in Cleveland playing their biggest game of the season, Game 7 of their first-round playoff series against the Cavaliers. The Cavs took the game over in the second half against the shorthanded Raps as they punched their ticket to the second round with a 114-102 win. And on the pitch of the Canadian Premier League, Vancouver FC finds the win column for the first time this season as they beat their BC counterpart Pacific FC 3-1 in Victoria. Sports at 15 and 45, past every hour or anytime at sportsnet.ca.
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3: You're listening to News Radio. Sunday marked the 10th anniversary of the devastating Fort McMurray wildfire and evacuation of the northern Alberta city. Our Carly Robinson explains how it changed how Canadians deal with disasters.
10: Fort McMurray fundamentally changed how officials here at Alberta Wildfire strategize on how to fight the flames, including when the fire season starts. Noticing a tendency towards hotter and drier springs, the province now hires and trains crews earlier to be ready if a big spring fire hits.
11: It has helped a lot, just increase that understanding.
10: Christy Tucker is part of the team that updates Albertans on major wildfires.
11: Fighting wildfire is what we do every day, but I think the Horse River fire in 2016, the community of Fort McMurray, that was something that stays with people.
10: Increased communications with the public and communities dealing with fires, they were part of recommendations to the government to better against encroaching flames with a unified command, both the province and local government working together for mass evacuations. Tucker also believes people know more about wildfires.

0: fires after Fort Mac.
1: Maybe it will change the way people feel when they go camping. Maybe they'll have another look at their campfire. But also, it means that there's been a renewed interest in programs like Fire Smart and people learning, what can I do to protect my home? What can I do to protect my community?
0: 10 years after the fire, a blanket of snow in Fort McMurray provides some comfort for those worried about spring fires, instead leaving the region to worry about floods.
2: And these sorts of events impact many, many people, and those impacts last for many, many years.
0: Psychiatrist Peter Silverstone says some of those who went through the evacuation will likely still suffer traumatic effects today. He tracked the mental health of high school students following the fire, finding 15 to 20% were dealing with severe PTSD years after the fire, and says those same symptoms of depression and anxiety could creep back, even through reminiscing during an anniversary or hearing news of other big fires during the summer.
2: Resilience is really important. Community resiliency is really important. And having people around you who are supportive and understanding helps everybody in difficult traumatic situations, no matter what those are. And sadly, I expect us to see lots more environmental problems in the years going forward.
0: And that Fort Mac strong sentiment does continue. Just last week, during a massive snowstorm, when residents were stuck on Highway 63, every day Fort McMurray residents found ways to help one another, bringing gas or offering rides, just like they did during the fire. The province has put aside funding to build a highway west of the community, meaning one day, if there is an evacuation, there would be more than one way out.
3: 60 seconds, got your traffic and weather.
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9: From the 1130 Rogers Xfinity Internet Traffic Center, I'm Kevin Olenek, and the work on the Queensboro Bridge is to be expected again as you're heading southbound. But that means there will be lane closures in both directions on the bridge, and you expect delays on the Burnaby side and the New West side. You also have paving going on Highway 10 to the on-ramp of Highway 99. That will be as you're heading southbound. And you're also paving going on Highway 91 as well as you're going southbound. And that will be going on from 9 p.m. until around 5 a.m. As for the weather, we are looking at some beautiful conditions as we continue through the week. A low of 12 tonight, but a high of 22 on Monday and a high of 20 on Tuesday. It does get cooler as we continue for Wednesday and Thursday, but it still will be warm. A high of 18 on Wednesday and a high of 18 on Thursday.
3: 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Are you curious what your teen does on their phone all day? Well, the new documentary-style video is going over all of that with three volunteers.
10: If you have nothing else going on, how tempting is it for you to get on your phone?
11: It's very tempting. I feel like it's just like a form of like entertainment for me.
12: When 15-year-old Caden Orth isn't at school or dominating on the ice rink, the teen admits his phone and apps like TikTok, Snapchat, and Netflix are close by.
13: I think about it like air in a balloon representing time. And, you know, if all the air is squeezed into being on your phone, what are you missing?
12: Caden's dad, Jeff, works in mental health, and he's uneasy about excessive device usage.
13: And they call it social media, but I don't know what's social about sitting alone in your room by yourself.
12: Rogers, the parent company of City News, is in the early part of a multi-year screen break initiative to cut time on electronics by kids. A survey for the telecom found teens spend an average of 5.2 hours a day on devices. In a short video, producers follow teens like Caden on screens throughout an entire day. A 5.2-hour film of each one was then shown to a parent.
13: I think I described it as riveting, but that was sarcastic. It wasn't. It was more like mind-numbing.
14: If you're curious to watch the full video, you can do that at the Rogers Screen Break website, and we'll have more on this issue at citynews.ca. Nick Westall, City News, Toronto.
3: Real estate sector watchers say retirees are putting plans to downsize on hold. A RE/MAX Canada survey says only 10% of Canadians are aiming to move to a smaller home over the next 10 years. Toronto broker Tim Ciaramos says many retirees are weighing their options amid falling home prices and a lack of choice in the market.
15: As the population continues to age, we're seeing, you know, this being a bigger conversation. This conversation has been going on because people who are living in larger homes, they're finding it very hard to find a reason to move because they can't find suitable housing that is smaller.
3: Experts say given current economic conditions, some retirees are also putting off relocation plans in order to financially support family members longer than they had hoped. A nonprofit worries Ottawa's planned changes to food safety laws prioritize trade over the health of Canadians.
16: The Liberals said this week they would amend food safety laws to take food security and affordability into account. Mary Lou McDonald with the group Safe Food Matters says the changes could permit higher maximum levels of glyphosate residue in foods from the U.S. Glyphosate is a herbicide used to kill weeds. Meanwhile, Agriculture Union National President Milton Dick argues cutting red tape means cutting protections. Jason White, The Canadian Press.
3: Processed meats like bacon and hot dog raise the risk of certain types of cancer. Our Eva Fragiscatos is hearing more from food and nutrition expert Rose Reisman.
17: The World Health Organization, WHO, classifies processed meat as a group 1 carcinogen.
18: Rose Reisman says processed meat has been linked to colorectal cancer, so it's important you limit your consumption.
17: But only 50 grams daily, which is equal to one hot dog or two strips of bacon, can raise the risk by 18%.
18: She says most processed meats, including deli meats, contain a cancer-causing ingredient.
17: The nitrates form cancer-linked compounds. And you have to be careful because sometimes there's other ingredients that are nitrates but called something else. So that doesn't mean that the meat is free of these carcinogens.
18: Reisman says processed meats should only be consumed on occasion.
17: What you can do is swap the deli meat for real chicken, tuna, beans, and instead of bacon and eggs, try eggs and yogurt.
18: I'm Eva Fragiscatos.
3: 60 seconds, got your business news.
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24: Good morning. Seeing a little pullback here for U.S. stock futures coming into the Monday trade. We had records Friday on the S&P 500 and the NASDAQ going into the weekend. Huge momentum on those tech heavyweights following the earnings updates last week from the likes of Apple, Amazon, Alphabet, Microsoft was in the mix. Intel stock on Friday gained 5.5%, more than $5 at $99.62, all-time record high for Intel, which has more than doubled in value so far this year. Now, it is down 2% in pre-market trade. Shares of GameStop down by 4.75% after announcing an audacious bid for auction company eBay worth $56 billion. GameStop's worth just $11 billion, almost $12 billion in market cap, but says it can do it. Do this deal on cash and stock offerings. We'll see how eBay responds to the takeover offer. Palantir's up 1.2% in pre-market action as it gets ready to report its earnings this week. Also seeing shares of Micron Technology continuing to climb up 1.8%. Right now, we've got the NASDAQ futures holding break even. The Dow futures down by over 300 points. Price for oil elevated to $106.48 a barrel, up $4.40 or 4.4%. That is despite U.S. President Donald Trump announcing what's called Project Freedom, trying to get some oil ships through the Strait of Hormuz. It is having no reaction other than the price for oil going up here in international or early trade. Canadian dollar starts the day at 73.5 cents U.S. We saw the loonie rally last week. This week we've got Canadian and U.S. jobs data for the month of April due in on Friday morning. Price for gold taking a tumble, $94.45.50, and Bitcoin down $500 at $78,300. At the Business Center, I'm Mike Uppel.
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3: Good morning. I'm Lily Wilson. Here's what's making news right now.
24: The U.S. is promising what it calls military support to guide ships through the Strait of Hormuz, but Iran is threatening to fire on any foreign military vessels in the waterway.
25: Prime Minister hyping up partnerships with allies in Europe.
26: We're here because of the moral and security imperatives of our cooperation.
25: Canada becomes the first outsider nation invited to a high-profile security summit.

0: And at 42 after, we're hearing some rumors that after the early playoff elimination of the Edmonton Oilers, the coach could be fired. We're hearing if that has any legs to stand on.
1: Two games of Sunday action in the Stanley Cup playoffs. We'll recap a busy day on the Diamond, and the two BC teams battled it out in the Canadian Premier League. Sports at 45.
2: Spike for oil, a slump for stocks, the price for crude surging 5% despite the U.S. efforts to reopen the Strait of Hormuz, get some ships going, but the Dow futures now down close to 400 points, business at 56.
0: I got all that and more for you in 60 seconds.
3: From the 1130 Rogers Xfinity Internet Traffic Center, I'm Kevin Olenek, and the work will go on Highway 1 in two different areas between Langley and Abbotsford. First of all, from 216th to 264th in both directions in Langley, and then in Abbotsford around the Mount Lehman overpass as you're heading westbound, but you can expect some cones starting at around Clearbrook Road going to 272nd, so watch for delays until around 5 a.m. And you've also got the work going on in around Vancouver as well. Don't forget the Broadway subway project. Broadway is closed from Quebec to Maine. In addition to that, you've got a lot of work going on around the West Broadway side from Granville to Burrard in both directions. As we look at the weather, it will be clear tonight. We will have a low of 12, but we are looking forward to a sunny week right up until Thursday. We'll have a high of 22 on Monday, a high of 20 on Tuesday, a high of 18 on Wednesday, and a high of 18 on Thursday.
0: Let's begin abroad, where the U.S. president has a new plan to get ships through the Strait of Hormuz, even though the critical shipping route is still closed. As our Kevin Meisner reports, it doesn't appear Iran is on the same page as him.
4: The U.S. president says the effort is called Project Freedom, essentially guiding vessels through the Strait of Hormuz to get vital cargo and oil moving. But Iran is taking a very differing view of this, warning that it will fire on any foreign military ship entering the waterway. This comes as Iran's latest peace proposal to the United States calls for issues between the countries to be resolved within 30 days. Now, the president says the plan is being reviewed by military officials and the White House. He's expressing doubt, however, it's going to lead to a deal. I'm Kevin Meisner.
0: Prime Minister Mark Carney is meeting with leaders in Armenia right now as Canada becomes the first outside nation to be invited to the European Political Community Summit.
5: Security is the big item on the agenda for this summit, with leaders focusing on ongoing support for Ukraine. Prime Minister Carney is set to meet with Ukrainian President Volodymyr Zelensky today. He addressed reporters this morning.
6: The importance of alliances with reliable partners, deepening those alliances has become ever more so. Right here in Armenia, as monitors, only non-European country doing that. We're the only non-European member of SAFE, which is a defense arrangement very good for Canadians.
5: The Prime Minister is also expected to sit down with the presidents of the European Council and European Commission. He already spoke to his Armenian and Polish counterparts. Mark Carney is the first non-European leader to be invited to the summit, which began following the Russian invasion of Ukraine in 2022. I'm Sofia Vavaroutsos.
0: Back in Canada, specifically Alberta, Edmonton City Councillor Aaron Paquette says he is helping a woman and her child relocate after her address was exposed in an alleged privacy breach. A separatist group is alleged to have illegally obtained and published a list of nearly 3 million Alberta voters and their addresses. Prime Minister Mark Carney is calling the breach deeply concerning and is urging a thorough investigation. Elections Alberta is investigating how the list was obtained after the app distributing the addresses was taken down. The search continues for a 25-year-old U.S. man who is presumed to have drowned at a popular trail in Banff National Park. Turbulent waters due to spring runoff at Johnston Canyon means crews are unable to safely go into the water, so recovery efforts are being done through cameras. RCMP Corporal Matthew Howell says the tragedy is a reminder to pay attention to signs.
7: All the trails are marked, if not perfectly, well enough to know that whenever there's a dangerous area, it'll be blocked off by a railing or something that'll allow you to know that the area is not safe.
0: He says there are dangers of losing footing or slipping into the water. The trail and day use areas are closed to public access until further notice. Back in 2015, a 28-year-old Alberta man drowned at the same spot. Johnston Canyon is around 25 kilometers west of the Banff town site. A wildfire has destroyed 3 homes and left another damaged in a county north of Edmonton. The blaze hit the summer village of Sandy Beach on Saturday, taking out the homes before it was brought under control. The county says crews from multiple jurisdictions worked into the overnight to control the blaze. The cause of the fire, which led to a temporary state of emergency is under investigation. As our Lauren Boothby tells us, it wasn't the only place facing flames this weekend.
8: Multiple central Alberta communities put on evacuation alert near Edmonton over the weekend. First, late Saturday for the small village of Sandy Beach, about 65 kilometers northwest of Edmonton. And then Sunday afternoon, Alberta's emergency alert system warning of wildfires southwest of Edmonton. Parts of Parkland County and Leduc County told to be prepared to evacuate. In Sandy Lake, fire burning on the east side of Sandy Lake near the village with smoke and flames that could be seen from far away. Lauren Boothby, City News, Sandy Beach.
0: In BC, five people and a dog are lucky to be alive after a house fire in Surrey. Fire crews were called to a home on 104th Avenue and 154th Street at noon on Sunday. Carl Schmore speaks for Surrey Fire.
9: Fire has now been extinguished, and an inspector will be attending to determine what the cause was a little later on.
0: Road closures have since been lifted. It was a busy night and so far a busy year for Abbotsford police fighting drunk driving. They say in just 12 hours over the weekend, 11 impaired drivers were nabbed. And they say they've discovered over 300 drunk drivers in just the first 4 months of this year. On social media, the force says driving is a privilege that comes with significant responsibility. They go on to say impaired driving destroys families and devastates communities. On Friday, the same police department managed to arrest a drunk driver after a pedestrian was struck at an intersection. The pedestrian died on Saturday. Several hundred young people had to be cleared away from Vancouver's Scientology headquarters after copying what's been showing up on social media. As our Jim Benny reports, they showed up twice on Saturday.
10: Online videos show young people climbing scaffolding near the building on West Hastings. Sergeant Adam Donaldson with Vancouver Police says a group was reportedly trying to kick in the back gate to get inside.
11: And I saw a lot of things that were very concerning to me. I saw some young people that were masked up. When people are wearing masks, it leads me to believe that there's some intent to do something nefarious.
10: The second time police came back, some of the young people threw things at them. A 16-year-old was arrested and released to his parents. No one was hurt. Donaldson says parents have to know what their kids are up to.
11: It may seem fun for young people to get swept up in these viral trends, but this is a criminal matter.
10: This appears to be connected to a recent TikTok trend called Scientology speedrunning, where people try to film themselves entering Scientology buildings to complete a task. I'm Jim Benny.
0: It is springtime in Alberta, and that means new baby animals are being born. That makes it busy for wildlife rescues.
12: One saying they get numerous calls a week concerning young wildlife encounters.
13: Whether it's encounters that the public may have had with some defensive adults in a certain situation, or we do get lots of calls in regards to concerns that wildlife might have been orphaned. It's not uncommon for us to get deer fawn calls, young rabbits, goslings.
12: It's also the busiest time of the year for the Alberta Institute for Wildlife Conservation, which has already welcomed a pair of great horned owlets and Richardson ground squirrels and is expecting to see over 1,500 vulnerable wildlife babies over the next several months, with the majority of their intakes brought in due to human causes.
14: It is often due to the parent being killed in some way, whether that is in a window collision, whether that is a vehicle collision. Sometimes that is an interaction with a cat or a dog.
12: Potter says they also see victims of accidental kidnappings, which are when well-meaning people bring in animals they suspect to be orphaned unnecessarily, which can be avoided by contacting Fish and Wildlife or the AIWC upon coming across a suspected orphaned animal.
0: Thousands of Vancouverites forced the closure of streets across the city on Sunday. Our Jack Rabb tells us about the BMO Marathon and one particularly dedicated runner.
15: That's the sound of thousands of diehard runners, hopeful their thousands of hours of training weren't in vain as they set off to conquer the BMO Marathon. But among them, one person has had a lot more time to train. There he was, gone. Yul Kwan, 90 years old, embarking on his latest challenge, a half marathon, down and around Vancouver in the heat. I was finally able to catch up with him on the Cambie Bridge.
16: Maintain your pace. That's a key.
15: Kwan has been running for decades, right, Dan, but it's not just for his health anymore. He's also raising money to support BC Cancer, $6,000 with this race alone. In Vancouver, Jack Rabb, City News.
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3: From the 1130 Rogers Xfinity Internet Traffic Center, I'm Kevin Olenek, and the work on the Queensboro Bridge is to be expected again as you're heading southbound, but that means there will be lane closures in both directions on the bridge, and you expect delays on the Burnaby side and the New West side. You also have paving going on Highway 10 to the on-ramp of Highway 99. That will be as you're heading southbound, and you're also paving going on Highway 91 as well as you're going southbound, and that will be going on from 9 p.m. until around 5 a.m. As for the weather, we are looking at some beautiful conditions as we continue through the week. A low of 12 tonight, but a high of 22 on Monday and a high of 20 on Tuesday. It does get cooler as we continue for Wednesday and Thursday, but it still will be warm. A high of 18 on Wednesday and a high of 18 on Thursday.
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0: 343 in Vancouver and 443 in Calgary. Checking out your weather right now in Victoria. It is a little, it's actually nice and clear outside at around 13. Nice and cloudy in Vancouver where it's 14. Prince George, it is 4. It is clear. Cloudy in Calgary where it is 6. And in Edmonton, it is 2. 60 seconds, your top stories in sports.
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0: Good morning. I'm Ridley Wilson. Here's what's making news right now. The U.S. president says there's a new plan being concocted to let ships through the Strait of Hormuz so long as they're not connected to the Iran war, but it remains to be seen if anything will actually happen. Hundreds of teenagers converged on Vancouver's Scientology headquarters this weekend as part of the viral Scientology speed run trend. Vancouver police had to be called out multiple times Saturday. And after sports, 10 years later, the community of Fort McMurray is seeing some hope following the massive fire which consumed the town in 2016. Time for sports. From Sportsnet Radio, here's Luke Shields.
1: The Stanley Cup playoffs continued on Sunday with one winner-go-home Game 7 matchup in the East and a second-round opener in the West. In Tampa Bay, the Lightning and Montreal Canadiens played Game 7 of their first-round series. Alex Newhook plays hero for Montreal as he scores in the third to send the Habs to the second round with a 2-1 win. And Colorado finds the back of the net 9 times to take Game 1 over Minnesota 9-6. To baseball, where the Blue Jays put a bow on their 4-game weekend set in Minnesota against the Twins. The Jays trailed 4-1 heading into the ninth before Kazuma Okamoto hit yet another long ball, this time of the 2-run variety to pull the Jays within one, but that's as close as they'd get as the Twins take it 4-3. Next up for Toronto, a 3-game set with the Rays in Tampa starting on Monday. Meanwhile, the Seattle Mariners took on the Kansas City Royals in the finale of their 3-game series at T-Mobile Park. The M's bats were silenced in this one as they get swept by the Royals 4-1. They welcome the Braves to town for 3 starting Monday. The Vancouver Canadiens were going for a series split and 3 straight wins at home against Hillsborough on Sunday. Vancouver surrenders a run in the 6th, the 7th, and the 8th and dropped the series finale 5-3 at Nat Bailey Stadium. On the hardwood, the Toronto Raptors took on the Cavaliers in Cleveland in Game 7 of their opening round playoff series. After a fast start for the Raps, the Cavs took control in the second half as they beat the Raptors 114-102 the final. And in Canadian Premier League soccer, the two BC teams did battle in Victoria as Vancouver FC took on Pacific FC. Vancouver wins it 3-1. Sports at 15 and 45, past every hour or anytime at sportsnet.ca.
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0: You're listening to News Radio. A decade after the Beast, Sunday marking 10 years since a massive wildfire forced the evacuation of Fort McMurray, destroying hundreds of homes, causing billions of dollars in damage, and forever changing how Canadians deal with disaster.
7: It took days for Fort McMurray residents to get a real view of the destruction. Approximately 15% of the town burned. But by then, the slogan Fort Mac Strong was spreading, with vows to rebuild the community, even if it would take months to return, as Canadians look for ways to help with the largest fundraising effort in the Canadian Red Cross's history.
25: And I'm driving into this community, you know, where I once served, and so much is gone. It was just gone. It was heart-wrenching. It was jaw-dropping.
7: RCMP officer Irv Hyde had just been transferred out of Fort McMurray the year before the fire. He knew he needed to do something and was one of the first to volunteer to help disaster recovery efforts with Rubicon, a veteran-led charity that helps homeowners sifting through the rubble to find sentimental items.
25: And you'd witness their emotions. And a few standouts was a partially burnt cookbook. And the homeowner says, you know, oh my gosh, that my grandmother wrote that cookbook. And it somewhat survived.
7: The Fort McMurray wildfire is still the most costly insurance disaster in Canadian history, insured damages reaching $4 billion, and has forced many home builders and community leaders to increase fire prevention. But insurance leaders, 10 years later, calling on more to be done in areas considered high risk to fires. After the flames were extinguished, Fort McMurray took on a massive forest management change, all tested in 2024, when a fire burned over some of the same land from the 2016 fire, threatening rebuilt homes. Luckily, none were lost during that evacuation.
26: The regional municipality of Wood Buffalo, that includes Fort McMurray, says they are seeing more signs of hope 10 years later. There was a population decline after the fire, as some decided not to return. But the latest numbers show, in 2025, the first population increase in the northern Alberta community in a decade. Carly Robinson, City News, Edmonton.
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3: From the 1130 Rogers Xfinity Internet Traffic Center, I'm Kevin Olenek, and the work will go on Highway 1 in two different areas between Langley and Abbotsford. First of all, from 216th to 264th in both directions in Langley, and then in Abbotsford around the Mount Lehman overpass as you're heading westbound, but you can expect some cones starting at around Clearbrook Road going to 272nd, so watch for delays until around 5 a.m. And you've also got the work going on in around Vancouver as well. Don't forget the Broadway subway project. Broadway is closed from Quebec to Maine. In addition to that, you've got a lot of work going on around the West Broadway side from Granville to Burrard in both directions. As we look at the weather, it will be clear tonight. We will have a low of 12, but we are looking forward to a sunny week right up until Thursday. We'll have a high of 22 on Monday, a high of 20 on Tuesday, a high of 18 on Wednesday, and a high of 18 on Thursday.
0: You're listening to News Radio. As part of a new video dubbed the 5.2 Project, producers followed around three teens for an entire day to track how they use electronic devices. Our Nick Westall talked to mental health experts about device usage.
8: Mental health experts have concerns.
9: Phones are great when they're helping you be productive and efficient, but it has led to a lot of anxiety and depression as well.
8: Dr. Alexia Polillo at the Center for Addiction and Mental Health says she's more worried about social media dependence versus device time alone. She also wants more hard data.
10: We need studies that are looking like what parts of social media use are harmful, right? That can help us actually build evidence-based guidelines.
8: Recently, some governments in Canada have floated a social media ban for younger teens. Experts hope kids and parents work together to adjust habits.
9: I want people to put the phone down, get outside, do something like read a book, go be social, learn an instrument.
10: I think it's so important to have youth involved in this conversation. We do see now some more parenting studies that are coming out that show like parental monitoring is associated with better health outcomes.
8: Advice Caden and Jeff are taking to heart.
11: I think that I'd like folks to not feel guilty or responsible. I think that this can ignite, you know, some of the communication between parents and young people. I recognize myself that I was on my phone a lot.
12: Have a conversation with your parents about it and see how it goes. Set your phone down for 1 or 2 hours and just like try to find something else to do.
13: If you're curious to watch the full video, you can do that at the Rogers Screen Break website, and we'll have more on this issue at citynews.ca. Nick Westall, City News, Toronto.
0: Real estate sector watchers say retirees are putting plans to downsize on hold. A RE/MAX Canada survey says only 16% of people aged 65 and older plan to move into a smaller home over the next decade, while 57% intend to stay put. Toronto broker Tim Seriano says many retirees can't find smaller housing that's suitable.
14: You know, it's a lifestyle choice for people to move from a larger home into a space that is, you know, accommodates them to downsize. But when they're building, you know, 450 and 550 square foot condos, those weren't really the solution for what we needed.
0: Broader economic factors are also playing a role, with home prices having fallen over the past year. Statistics Canada says food insecurity in our country went down in 2024 after 3 years on the rise. The agency says around 24% of Canadians lived in households that reported some form of food insecurity in 2024, down by more than 360,000 people from 2023. However, the poverty rate barely budged for the year, staying well above 2020 levels at 11%. Toronto Metropolitan University Associate Professor Allison Kemper says many Canadians find themselves increasingly stretched with food, housing, and fuel prices, each a current problem. Bacon, hot dogs, and other processed meats can raise the risk of certain types of cancer. Arieva Fragiscatos is hearing more from food and nutrition expert Rose Reisman.
15: Nearly half of North Americans are unaware that processed meat is linked to colorectal cancer.
16: We're hearing more and more about colorectal cancers hitting younger, middle-aged people today. And one of the things they're pointing to, you know, maybe processed meat.
15: Rose Reisman says the problem meats include bacon, hot dogs, sausages, deli meats, salami, pastrami, and beef jerky.
16: It's really about the processing. The nitrates form cancer-linked compounds. It's the smoking and the curing of these meats that create DNA-damaging chemicals.
15: She says you should add in more fruits and vegetables and avoid the processed meats.
16: Swap the deli meat for real chicken, tuna, beans, and instead of bacon and eggs, try eggs and yogurt, or even on a pizza. Just ask them to say, put half the amount of pepperoni on and more veggies.
15: I'm Eva Fragiscatos.
0: 60 Seconds, Scotia Business News.
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20: Good morning. Seeing a little pullback here for U.S. stock futures coming into the Monday trade. We had records Friday on the S&P 500 and the NASDAQ going into the weekend. Huge momentum on those tech heavyweights following the earnings updates last week from the likes of Apple, Amazon, Alphabet, Microsoft was in the mix. Intel stock on Friday gained 5.5%, more than $5 at $99.62, all-time record high for Intel, which has more than doubled in value so far this year. Now, it is down 2% in pre-market trade. Shares of GameStop down by 4.75% after announcing an audacious bid for auction company eBay worth $56 billion. GameStop's worth just $11 billion, almost $12 billion in market cap, but says it can do it. Do this deal on cash and stock offerings. We'll see how eBay responds to the takeover offer. Palantir's up 1.2% in pre-market action as it gets ready to report its earnings this week. Also seeing shares of Micron Technology continuing to climb up 1.8%. Right now, we've got the NASDAQ futures holding break even. The Dow futures down by over 300 points. Price for oil elevated to $106.48 a barrel, up $4.40 or 4.4%. That is despite U.S. President Donald Trump announcing what's called Project Freedom, trying to get some oil ships through the Strait of Hormuz. It is having no reaction other than the price for oil going up here in international or early trade. Canadian dollar starts the day at 73.5 cents U.S. We saw the loonie rally last week. This week we've got Canadian and U.S. jobs data for the month of April due in on Friday morning. Price for gold taking a tumble, $94.45.50, and Bitcoin down $500 at $78,300. At the Business Center, I'm Mike Eppel.
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0: Good morning. I'm Ridley Wilson. Here's what's making news right now.
31: The Trump White House says a plan to guide ships through the Strait of Hormuz begins today, but it's unclear how it'll be conducted. Iran warns it'll attack any foreign military ships entering the waterway.
32: Prime Minister Carney is back in the international spotlight, this time in Armenia, where Canada is the only non-European nation participating in a high-profile security summit.
0: And at 12 after, the Edmonton Oilers lost in the first round of playoffs, and the team's stars say they're taking a step back.
3: We'll recap the two Sunday games in the Stanley Cup playoffs. The Blue Jays, Mariners, and Vancouver Canadiens all with losing Sundays, and the Raptors drop Game 7 to the Cavaliers in Cleveland. Sports at 15.
20: Price for oil surging with conflicting reports about tanker traffic in the Strait of Hormuz. The Dow futures down 200 points. And GameStop proposing a $56 billion bid to buy much larger company eBay Business at 26.
0: All that and more for you in 60 seconds.
5: From the 1130 Rogers Xfinity Internet Traffic Center, I'm Kevin Olenek, and the work on the Queensboro Bridge is to be expected again as you're heading southbound. But that means that we'll be lane closures in both directions on the bridge and expect delays on the Burnaby side and the New West side. You also have paving going on Highway 10 to the on-ramp of Highway 99. That will be as you're heading southbound. And you're also paving going on Highway 91 as well as you're going southbound. And that will be going on from 9 p.m. until around 5 a.m. As for the weather, we are looking at some beautiful conditions as we continue through the week. A low of 12 tonight, but a high of 22 on Monday and a high of 20 on Tuesday. It does get cooler as we continue for Wednesday and Thursday, but it still will be warm. A high of 18 on Wednesday and a high of 18 on Thursday.
0: Beginning abroad, Iran is threatening American forces in the Strait of Hormuz after U.S. President Donald Trump has announced the military will begin guiding stranded ships through the key oil shipping route.
31: Iran is warning this is a violation of the ceasefire. It's promising to fire on any foreign military vessels passing through the waterway. And today, Iran is now claiming to have attacked a U.S. ship with two missiles. The U.S. military is denying that happened. Right now, about 8,000 ships with nearly 20,000 sailors on board remain trapped in the Persian Gulf, all waiting to for clearance to sail through the Strait of Hormuz. Negotiations on a peace deal, meantime, continue to inch forward. Iran presenting a 14-point plan calling for hostilities to be resolved within 30 days. However, it likely won't be acceptable to the U.S. because it includes no mention of Iran's nuclear program. I'm Kevin Meisner.
0: Our prime minister is back in the spotlight addressing European leaders at a high-profile summit in Armenia.
6: The European Political Community Summit is a meeting of 48 nations focused on security partnerships. The event started after Russia's invasion of Ukraine in 2022. This is Mark Carney's first appearance at the summit, and he's the only non-European leader to be invited. Carney addressed reporters this morning where he was asked about collaborations in defense.
7: One of the most efficient and effective ways to meet our NATO obligations is to cooperate with our European partners, other partners, obviously Americans as well, but our European partners. And that's something that's being developed in real time. So it's important at a leader level as well as officials levels to be building that out.
6: Carney also announced $270 million in new funding for Ukraine, which will be used to purchase military equipment. He is set to attend meetings today with the prime ministers of Italy and Spain. I'm Sophia Favaroutsos.
0: Back in Canada, in Alberta specifically, an Edmonton politician is helping a woman and her child relocate after her address was leaked in a high-profile alleged privacy breach. In an interview, Aaron Paquette, who represents a ward in Edmonton's Northeast, says the mother is facing intimate partner violence. He's also hearing from others whose safety and lives have been affected since a pro-separatist group allegedly distributed a list naming 3 million electors in Alberta along with their addresses. Elections Alberta is investigating the matter. Mounties in Alberta say an American tourist who jumped into a rapidly moving waterfall in Banff National Park is likely dead.
8: The Alberta RCMP say that a 25-year-old man from Pennsylvania is missing and presumed dead following a suspected drowning that occurred on May 2nd at Johnson Canyon in Banff National Park.
9: Around 6:42 p.m., RCMP got a call regarding a male that jumped into the falls near the canyon. Into the rapids and never resurfaced.
8: Howell adds that this winter's massive snowpack and increased runoff from the mountains has made the rapids harder to navigate, even for the recovery team.
9: The runoff is making the rapids a lot faster and a lot more dangerous, as well as the pools, so it's making recovery difficult. Even cameras being sent in are having a hard time getting a proper image of the area.
8: In a statement to City News, Banff National Park says that due to the dangerous water conditions, all available search options have been exhausted and recovery operations have been suspended. The park continues to monitor conditions in the case that it becomes safe enough to reassess. RCMP is reminding the public to stay on the marked trails and to be especially careful around bodies of water.
9: Even the best swimmers, if they jump into rapids and they don't realize just how strong the currents are in the area, that can make the difference between someone making it out of those waters and not. So unless otherwise indicated, consider all waters not safe to go into.
8: RCMP couldn't confirm why the man had been in Alberta, while Parks Canada is extending its condolences to the individual's family and loved ones. Joel Mendelson, City News, Banff.
0: Folks in Alberta's Sturgeon County are mopping up after a wildfire came through on Saturday. Three homes were turned to ash in the summer village of Sandy Beach, triggering a local state of emergency. The spot is about 64 kilometers northwest of Edmonton. The mayor says the fire began Saturday afternoon and consumed about 4 hectares of land. Our Lauren Boothby spoke to him.
10: Noyes grateful for the fast work of firefighters from Alexander First Nation and Sturgeon County, who came out quickly to douse the flames. The fire deemed held early Sunday, and the county still under a fire ban. The village now looking to improve its emergency communication system with residents, with a relatively new mayor and administration.
11: It's a baptism of fire, so to speak, for our council and people. As the mayor said, three structures was a bit of a shock. We were very fortunate in this case that we had suppression crews as soon as we did. We could have lost a lot more homes.
10: The cause of the wildfires are still under investigation. Lauren Boothby, City News, Sandy Beach.
0: A dog has survived a house fire in Surrey from Sunday afternoon. The blaze broke out at a home on 104th Avenue near 154th Street. Carl Schmoor with Surrey Fire says the dog was brought out uninjured.
12: Fire that came in at noon at 10427 on 154th Street in Surrey. 17 firefighters attended.
0: Luckily, no one was home at the time. However, 5 people have been displaced. Road closures have since been lifted. Vancouver police had to stop over 200 people trying to break into the Scientology headquarters on West Hastings in Vancouver, what appears to be a social media trend.
31: Sergeant Adam Donaldson says officers had to be diverted from another call on Saturday afternoon and stopped them from busting down a gate. They were cleared up, but they came back and responded by throwing things at officers. No one was hurt. A 16-year-old was arrested and given back to his parents. Donaldson has a message for parents. Know what your kid is up to.
13: This is a criminal matter. People trying to get into a building is break and enter. Damaging property is mischief. Throwing things at police is assaulting a police officer. This young person that was arrested is very lucky. He was released into the custody of his parents without any criminal charge, because a criminal charge could really affect the rest of his life.
31: Donaldson is concerned seeing young people in masks because it means they may be up to something nefarious. I'm Jim Benny.
0: On Sunday, thousands of runners strode through Vancouver as part of the BMO Marathon. Our Jack Rabb caught up with Yul Kwan, a 90-year-old runner who raised money for BC Cancer as he went.
14: I'm running as a fundraiser. Gives my training deeper purpose.
15: The correct term for somebody in their ninth decade on this earth is nonagenarian, as in, I've never met a more inspiring nonagenarian.
14: I dream of running marathon at 100. Why not?
15: Kwan and I trotted through the city, taking in the sights in Chinatown and enjoying some fresh air in Stanley Park. For some unspecified runners who hadn't been as diligent in their training, this is when things started getting pretty hard.
16: Sorry, I'm seriously questioning my life choices here.
15: But buoyed by the energetic crowds, we kept on, although we were soon lapped by those running the full marathon. Jack Rabb, City News, Vancouver.
0: It's back and it's bigger than ever. Our Todd Kaufman checking out this year's lineup for the 2-day Roundup Music Festival.
25: 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I'm Todd Kaufman.
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5: From the 1130 Rogers Xfinity Internet Traffic Center, I'm Kevin Olenek, and the work will go on Highway 1 in two different areas between Langley and Abbotsford. First of all, from 216th to 264th in both directions in Langley, and then in Abbotsford around the Mount Lehman overpass as you're heading westbound, but you can expect some cones starting at around Clearbrook Road going to 272nd, so watch for delays until around 5 a.m. And you've also got the work going on in around Vancouver as well. Don't forget the Broadway subway project. Broadway is closed from Quebec to Maine. In addition to that, you've got a lot of work going on around the West Broadway side from Granville to Burrard in both directions. As we look at the weather, it will be clear tonight. We will have a low of 12, but we are looking forward to a sunny week right up until Thursday. We'll have a high of 22 on Monday, a high of 20 on Tuesday, a high of 18 on Wednesday, and a high of 18 on Thursday.
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0: 4-12 in Vancouver, 5-12 in Calgary. After losing to the Anaheim Ducks in the playoffs, the Edmonton Oilers star player says the team took a step back.
19: Both Leon Draisaitl and Connor McDavid agreed that the team took a step back, with the Oilers captain saying they took being a great team for granted.
21: I think you really have to, you know, in regular season form, these moments, you have to get comfortable in these moments. And we didn't do that this year. And you need to put everything into it. And I think this year, everybody took it maybe just a little bit for granted. Like, it would just happen. But things don't just happen.
19: McDavid confirms that he played while being injured, affecting his performance. Says his fracture took some momentum away from his play.
21: Change of direction was tough. Stops and starts, tough. Picking up, you know, I'm fast, but my advantage is the, you know, my speed burst, you know, that quick step, and I had none of that.
19: Bowman says we may not see the same group of players and expect to see new faces for the next season.
21: Who they will be or how many they will be, it's a little bit too early to tell right now.
22: With McDavid signing a two-year contract,

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4: Good morning. I'm Ripley Wilson. Here's what's making news right now. So long as you're not involved in the Iran war, you can go through the Strait of Hormuz. The U.S. president says that'll soon be the case, but no timeline on when it'll start happening. The Scientology headquarters in Vancouver was inundated by teenagers Saturday, copying the Scientology speed run trend, where they run through the building as quickly as possible before getting kicked out. Vancouver police had to visit it multiple times this weekend. And after sports, we're hearing about the lasting impact of the Fort McMurray wildfire, as Sunday marked exactly 10 years since the huge blaze. It is time for sports. From Sportsnet Radio, here's Luke Shields.
5: There were two games on the Sunday schedule in the Stanley Cup playoffs, including a Game 7 in Tampa Bay, as the Lightning did battle with the Montreal Canadiens with a trip to the second round on the line. Montreal only managed 9 shots on goal, but they knock off the Lightning 2-1, and the Avalanche win a crazy Game 1 over Minnesota 9-6 in Colorado. On the diamond, the Blue Jays handed the ball to Treya Savage for the second time this season in search of the series win in Minnesota against the Twins on Sunday. He went 4 innings, allowing just 1 earned run while striking out 6, but the Jays' bullpen surrendered 3 fifth inning runs, and that was the difference, as the Jays made a late push but ultimately fall 4-3 to the Twins, settling for the series split. As for the Seattle Mariners, they get swept by the Kansas City Royals at home with a 4-1 loss. They continue their 6-game homestand on Monday against the Atlanta Braves at T-Mobile Park. Elsewhere on the diamond, the Vancouver Canadiens were trying to extend their winning streak to 3 in the finale of their series with the Hillsborough Hops at Nat Bailey Stadium. Hillsborough wins the game and the series as they take the finale 5-3. In hoops, the Toronto Raptors were in Cleveland playing their biggest game of the season, Game 7 of their first-round playoff series against the Cavaliers. The Cavs took the game over in the second half against the shorthanded Raps as they punched their ticket to the second round with a 114-102 win. And on the pitch of the Canadian Premier League, Vancouver FC finds the win column for the first time this season as they beat their BC counterpart Pacific FC 3-1 in Victoria. Sports at 15 and 45, past every hour or anytime at sportsnet.ca.
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4: You're listening to News Radio. Sunday marked the 10th anniversary of the devastating Fort McMurray wildfire and evacuation of the northern Alberta city. Our Carly Robinson explains how it changed how Canadians deal with disasters.
9: Fort McMurray fundamentally changed how officials here at Alberta Wildfire strategize on how to fight the flames, including when the fire season starts. Noticing a tendency towards hotter and drier springs, the province now hires and trains crews earlier to be ready if a big spring fire hits.
10: It has helped a lot, just increase that understanding.
9: Christy Tucker is part of the team that updates Albertans on major wildfires.
10: Fighting wildfire is what we do every day, but I think the Horse River fire in 2016, the community of Fort McMurray, that was something that stays with people.
9: Increased communications with the public and communities dealing with fires, they were part of recommendations to the government to better against encroaching flames, with a unified command, both the province and local government working together for mass evacuations.

0: Tucker also believes people know more about wildfires after Fort Mac.
1: Maybe it will change the way people feel when they go camping. Maybe they'll have another look at their campfire. But also, it means that there's been a renewed interest in programs like Fire Smart and people learning, what can I do to protect my home? What can I do to protect my community?
0: 10 years after the fire, a blanket of snow in Fort McMurray provides some comfort for those worried about spring fires, instead leaving the region to worry about floods.
2: And these sorts of events impact many, many people, and those impacts last for many, many years.
0: Psychiatrist Peter Silverstone says some of those who went through the evacuation will likely still suffer traumatic effects today. He tracked the mental health of high school students following the fire, finding 15 to 20% were dealing with severe PTSD years after the fire, and says those same symptoms of depression and anxiety could creep back, even through reminiscing during an anniversary or hearing news of other big fires during the summer.
2: Resilience is really important. Community resiliency is really important. And having people around you who are supportive and understanding helps everybody in difficult traumatic situations, no matter what those are. And sadly, I expect us to see lots more environmental problems in the years going forward.
0: And that Fort Mac strong sentiment does continue. Just last week, during a massive snowstorm, when residents were stuck on Highway 63, every day Fort McMurray residents found ways to help one another, bringing gas or offering rides, just like they did during the fire. The province has put aside funding to build a highway west of the community, meaning one day, if there is an evacuation, there would be more than one way out.
3: 60 seconds, got your traffic and weather.
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6: From the 1130 Rogers Xfinity Internet Traffic Center, I'm Kevin Olenek, and the work on the Queensboro Bridge is to be expected again as you're heading southbound. But that means there will be lane closures in both directions on the bridge, and expect delays on the Burnaby side and the New West side. You also have paving going on Highway 10 to the on-ramp of Highway 99. That will be as you're heading southbound. And there's also paving going on Highway 91 as well as you're going southbound, and that will be going on from 9 p.m. until around 5 a.m. As for the weather, we are looking at some beautiful conditions as we continue through the week. A low of 12 tonight, but a high of 22 on Monday, and a high of 20 on Tuesday. It does get cooler as we continue for Wednesday and Thursday, but it still will be warm. A high of 18 on Wednesday, and a high of 18 on Thursday.
3: 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Are you curious what your teen does on their phone all day? Well, the new documentary-style video is going over all of that with three volunteers.
7: If you have nothing else going on, how tempting is it for you to get on your phone?
8: It's very tempting. I feel like it's just like a form of like entertainment for me.
9: When 15-year-old Caden Orth isn't at school or dominating on the ice rink, the teen admits his phone and apps like TikTok, Snapchat, and Netflix are close by.
10: I think about it like air in a balloon representing time. And, you know, if all the air is squeezed into being on your phone, what are you missing?
9: Caden's dad, Jeff, works in mental health, and he's uneasy about excessive device usage.
10: And they call it social media, but I don't know what's social about sitting alone in your room by yourself.
9: Rogers, the parent company of City News, is in the early part of a multi-year screen break initiative to cut time on electronics by kids. A survey for the telecom found teens spend an average of 5.2 hours a day on devices. In a short video, producers follow teens like Caden on screens throughout an entire day. A 5.2-hour film of each one was then shown to a parent.
10: I think I described it as riveting, but that was sarcastic because it wasn't. It was more like mind-numbing.
11: If you're curious to watch the full video, you can do that at the Rogers Screen Break website, and we'll have more on this issue at citynews.ca. Nick Westall, City News, Toronto.
3: Real estate sector watchers say retirees are putting plans to downsize on hold. A REMAX Canada survey says only 10% of Canadians are aiming to move to a smaller home over the next 10 years. Toronto broker Tim Ciaramos says many retirees are weighing their options amid falling home prices and a lack of choice in the market.
12: As the population continues to age, we're seeing, you know, this being a bigger conversation. This conversation has been going on because people who are living in larger homes, they're finding it very hard to find a reason to move because they can't find suitable housing that is smaller.
3: Experts say given current economic conditions, some retirees are also putting off relocation plans in order to financially support family members longer than they had hoped. A nonprofit worries Ottawa's planned changes to food safety laws prioritize trade over the health of Canadians.
13: The Liberals said this week they would amend food safety laws to take food security and affordability into account. Mary Lou McDonald with the group Safe Food Matters says the changes could permit higher maximum levels of glyphosate residue in foods from the U.S. Glyphosate is a herbicide used to kill weeds. Meanwhile, Agriculture Union National President Milton Dick argues cutting red tape means cutting protections. Jason White, The Canadian Press.
3: Processed meats like bacon and hot dog raise the risk of certain types of cancer. Our Eva Fragiscatos is hearing more from food and nutrition expert Rose Reisman.
14: The World Health Organization, WHO, classifies processed meat as a group 1 carcinogen.
15: Rose Reisman says processed meat has been linked to colorectal cancer, so it's important you limit your consumption.
14: But only 50 grams daily, which is equal to one hot dog or two strips of bacon, can raise the risk by 18%.
15: She says most processed meats, including deli meats, contain a cancer-causing ingredient.
14: The nitrates form cancer-linked compounds. And you have to be careful because sometimes there's other ingredients that are nitrates but called something else. So that doesn't mean that the meat is free of these carcinogens.
15: Reisman says processed meats should only be consumed on occasion.
14: What you can do is swap the deli meat for real chicken, tuna, beans, and instead of bacon and eggs, try eggs and yogurt.
15: I'm Eva Fragiscatos.
3: 60 seconds, got your business news.
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19: Our morning, seeing a little pullback here for U.S. stock futures coming into the Monday trade. We had records Friday on the S&P 500 and the NASDAQ going into the weekend. Huge momentum on those tech heavyweights following the earnings updates last week from the likes of Apple, Amazon, Alphabet, Microsoft was in the mix. Intel stock on Friday gained 5.5%, more than $5 at $99.62, all-time record high for Intel, which has more than doubled in value so far this year. Now, it is down 2% in pre-market trade. Shares of GameStop down by 4.75% after announcing an audacious bid for auction company eBay worth $56 billion. GameStop's worth just $11 billion, almost $12 billion in market cap, but says it can do this deal on cash and stock offerings. We'll see how eBay responds to the takeover offer. Palantir's up 1.2% in pre-market action as it gets ready to report its earnings this week. Also seeing shares of Micron Technology continuing to climb up 1.8%. Right now, we've got the NASDAQ futures holding break even. The Dow futures down by over 300 points. Price for oil elevated to $106.48 a barrel, up $4.40 or 4.4%. That is despite U.S. President Donald Trump announcing what's called Project Freedom, trying to get some oil ships through the Strait of Hormuz. It is having no reaction other than the price for oil going up here in international or early trade. Canadian dollar starts the day at 73.5 cents U.S. We saw the loonie rally last week. This week we've got Canadian and U.S. jobs data for the month of April due in on Friday morning. Price for gold taking a tumble, $94.45.50, and Bitcoin down $500 at $78,300. At the Business Center, I'm Mike Uppel.
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15: Good morning. I'm Ridley Wilson. Here's what's making news right now.
19: The United States says it will begin guiding ships through the Strait of Hormuz today, even as Iranian forces say they will attack any ships approaching the vital waterway.
24: This country is claiming a seat at the table with European allies.
25: The international order will be rebuilt.
24: As Mark Carney becomes the first non-European leader to attend a meeting of that continent's political community.
26: Two games of Sunday action in the Stanley Cup playoffs. We'll recap a busy day on the diamond, and the two BC teams battled it out in the Canadian Premier League. Sports at 45.
19: Early jump for oil, a slump for stocks. Dow futures dropping 200 points. Tech stocks coming in, looking to retest some record highs. And airline stocks in the spotlight following the demise of Spirit Airlines. Business at 56.
15: All that and more for you in 60 seconds.
6: From the 1130 Rogers Xfinity Internet Traffic Center, I'm Kevin Olenek, and the work will go on Highway 1 in two different areas between Langley and Abbotsford. First of all, from 216th to 264th in both directions in Langley, and then in Abbotsford around the Mount Lehman overpass as you're heading westbound, but you can expect some cones starting at around Clearbrook Road going to 272nd, so watch for delays until around 5 a.m. And you've also got the work going on in around Vancouver as well. Don't forget the Broadway subway project. Broadway is closed from Quebec to Maine. In addition to that, you've got a lot of work going on around the West Broadway side from Granville to Burrard in both directions. As we look at the weather, it will be clear tonight. We will have a low of 12, but we are looking forward to a sunny week right up until Thursday. We'll have a high of 22 on Monday, a high of 20 on Tuesday, a high of 18 on Wednesday, and a high of 18 on Thursday.
15: Let's begin abroad, where the U.S. has a plan to get shipping traffic flowing through the Strait of Hormuz, but it doesn't appear Iran is on board.
19: The goal is to guide neutral vessels through the Strait of Hormuz, but the U.S. military is stressing this is not an escort mission. Iran is warning American forces and other ships will be attacked if they approach the oil checkpoint in the Strait. The British military says two ships around the Strait were indeed attacked on Sunday, even though President Donald Trump is suggesting that efforts at diplomacy are moving forward with Iran. In an apparent act of good faith, an Iranian ship seized by the U.S. is going to be returned and the crew repatriated. Pakistan, a key mediator in the peace talks, is describing this move as a confidence-building measure by the U.S. I'm Kevin Meisner.
3: Canada has a seat at the table for a series of high-profile meetings with European allies. Our Sofia Vavaroutos fills us in on Mark Carney's trip to Armenia.
24: The annual European Political Community Summit sees 48 European nations gather to discuss security priorities and partnership. But for the first time, a non-European leader is joining the group, Prime Minister Mark Carney. Addressing the gathering this morning, the PM says he's honored to have been invited.
25: It's my strong personal view that as the international order will be rebuilt, but it will be rebuilt out of Europe. And so I'm very appreciative of the symbolism of this invitation. Thank you.
24: Carney already met with his Armenian and Polish counterparts. He's set to sit down one-on-one with Ukrainian President Volodymyr Zelensky today, with supporting Ukraine a key theme of the summit, which started after Russia launched its war on that country in 2022. Carney is also expected to meet with the presidents of the European Commission and European Council. I'm Sofia Vavaroutsos.
3: Back in Canada and Alberta specifically, an Edmonton city councillor says he and his team are helping a woman and her children relocate after her address was leaked in a privacy breach.
0: The woman, who is facing intimate partner violence, allegedly had her address leaked by the Centurion Project. Edmonton councillor Aaron Paquette says residents are raising safety concerns after the group released a list of nearly 3 million Alberta voters and their addresses. Prime Minister Mark Carney calls the alleged breach deeply concerning, urging Elections Alberta and the RCMP to investigate quickly and hold those responsible accountable. He stresses Canadians' rights and the integrity of democratic processes must be protected. Elections Alberta is investigating how the group obtained the data. The app containing the list has been taken down, and the Centurion Project says it will cooperate with the probe. David Augustine, The Canadian Press.
3: Still no sign of a 25-year-old Pennsylvania man who is presumed to have drowned at Banff National Park. Police got a call on Friday evening that the man jumped into the rapids at the Johnston Canyon but never resurfaced. RCMP Corporal Matthew Howell says the waters are too perilous for divers to enter.
1: The runoff is making the rapids a lot faster and a lot more dangerous, as well as the pools, so it's making recovery difficult. Even cameras being sent in are having a hard time getting a proper image of the area.
3: Howell says the popular tourist site located west of the town of Banff has signs saying entering the water in the canyon is not allowed. A county north of Edmonton says a wildfire destroyed three homes and damaged another on Saturday before it was brought under control. The wildfire entered the summer village of Sandy Beach from the east. Sturgeon County says on social media that crews worked overnight to control the blaze and it was held as of Sunday. The Post says the cause of the wildfire is under investigation. The summer village of Sandy Beach declared a state of emergency when the fire entered the community. On Sunday, our Lauren Boothby visited and spoke to the mayor.
2: Three homes completely destroyed by fire and a fourth one also damaged just up the road here from me on Lakeshore Road in Sandy Beach. This is as close as I can get. There's a blockade here as fire crews are continuing to work to put out hot spots and prevent the fire from spreading on a windy day.
4: I was driving across the outside lake and saw the smoke. Disbelief. How is this happening?
2: Sandy Beach Mayor David Noyes has lived in Sandy Beach almost his whole life. He's never seen something like this, saying the fire jumped across the road and headed toward the bush quickly within 15 minutes.
4: Very dry conditions we had in the fall. I know we did have a fair amount of snow here, but with the drying winds, there's a lot of fuel out there.
2: Lauren Boothby, City News, Sandy Beach.
3: Five people are displaced after a house fire in BC's Surrey from Sunday afternoon. Crews were called to 104th Avenue and 154th Street at around noon. Carl Schmora speaks for Surrey Fire.
7: 17 firefighters attended. Two-story residential structure. Some dark black smoke coming out of it. There was nobody inside the house. There was one dog that was brought out uninjured.
3: The fire has been extinguished. An investigation into what sparked the fire is now underway. Vancouver police have had to deal with young people trying to break into the local Church of Scientology headquarters this weekend. Our Jim Benny reports it appears to be a social media trend.
8: Around 3 p.m., police were called to the building on West Hastings after reports of a crowd of upwards of 300 people trying to kick in a gate. Officers moved them out, but then had to come back a few hours later. Sergeant Adam Donaldson says the crowd started throwing things at police.
9: One person was arrested, and that person that was arrested was a 16-year-old male. He ended up being released to his parents. No criminal charges relating out of that.
8: No one was hurt, but Donaldson says a 16-year-old was handed over to his parents. Charges won't be laid. Donaldson's concerned about what he's seen online. Masked people who look like they want to cause some trouble.
9: My message here is for parents is, you got to know what your kids are doing.
8: He points out throwing things at police and trying to break into a building are criminal actions. I'm Jim Benny.
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5: Uber CEO Dara Khosrowshahi telling ABC News about the new collaboration with Expedia. 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Verizon's low-cost wireless brand, Visible, wants to be your home internet provider, too. It just launched Visible Home Internet, $50 for the first 2 months, then it's $30 a month. And Google's AI Gemini has learned a new trick. It can now create files like PDFs, documents, and spreadsheets right in a chat, then users can download them. Before, you'd have to take the data from the chat and manually copy and paste it into a new file. With Tech Trends, I'm Brian Clark, ABC News.
3: The BMO Marathon closed roads and brought thousands of Vancouverites out to the streets on Sunday. Our Jack Rabb is speaking with the winners and to a 90-year-old runner who is raising money for charity.
11: Canadians had great success on the day, finishing second in both men's and women's races.
12: This was my first marathon, so I was pretty nervous, very excited coming into it. Obviously, knew a lot of people out there being from not too far away. It was a lot harder than I thought it would be.
13: I've won last 3 times I've raced here. So I came up a little bit short today, but I ran my fastest time on this course and I felt like I did everything I could today and no regrets. You know, I fought until the end, so that's all I can ask of myself.
11: But as Quan advised, we kept going at our own pace. And after a not insignificant amount of suffering, we made it to the promised land too.
14: Tough today because from about 15K, I had a cramp on my calf, left the calf.
11: He said he'd never cramped up before, and this perhaps represented an early sign of aging. But in running, as in life, the only option for him was to keep moving forward. Jack Rabb, City News, Vancouver.
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19: From the 1130 Rogers Xfinity Internet Traffic Center, I'm Kevin Olenek, and the work on the Queensborough Bridge is to be expected again as you're heading southbound. But that means that we'll be lane closures in both directions on the bridge and expect delays on the Burnaby side and the New West side. You also have paving going on Highway 10 to the on-ramp of Highway 99. That will be as you're heading southbound. And you're also paving going on Highway 91 as well as you're going southbound. And that will be going on from 9 p.m. until around 5 a.m. As for the weather, we are looking at some beautiful conditions as we continue through the week. A low of 12 tonight, but a high of 22 on Monday and a high of 20 on Tuesday. It does get cooler as we continue for Wednesday and Thursday, but it still will be warm. A high of 18 on Wednesday and a high of 18 on Thursday.
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3: 442 or 443 in Vancouver. Checking out your weather right now. It is around 11 in Victoria. Nice and cloudy outside. Also cloudy in Vancouver where it is 14. Prince George, it is 4. It is clear. For your hot spots, your cold spots, the hottest spot is in BC at Agassiz where it is almost 20. And the coldest spot is in the Northwest Territories at Mold Bay where it is minus 26. 60 seconds. Got your top stories in sports.
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3: Good morning. I'm Ridley Wilson. Here's what's making news right now. Still no movement in the Strait of Hormuz this weekend, though the U.S. president did receive another peace proposal from Iran and release an Iranian ship. Vancouver police are asking teenagers to not do the viral Scientology speed run trend after hundreds of them try to break into the church multiple times this weekend. And after sports, an important anniversary was marked on Sunday. It was exactly 10 years since the terrifying wildfire which consumed Fort McMurray. Time for sports. 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
15: The Stanley Cup playoffs continued on Sunday with one winner-go-home Game 7 matchup in the East and a second-round opener in the West. In Tampa Bay, the Lightning and Montreal Canadiens played Game 7 of their first-round series. Alex Newhook plays hero for Montreal as he scores in the third to send the Habs to the second round with a 2-1 win. And Colorado finds the back of the net 9 times to take Game 1 over Minnesota 9-6. To baseball, where the Blue Jays put a bow on their 4-game weekend set in Minnesota against the Twins. The Jays trailed 4-1 heading into the ninth before Kazuma Okamoto hit yet another long ball, this time of the 2-run variety, to pull the Jays within one, but that's as close as they'd get as the Twins take it 4-3. Next up for Toronto, a 3-game set with the Rays in Tampa starting on Monday. Meanwhile, the Seattle Mariners took on the Kansas City Royals in the finale of their 3-game series at T-Mobile Park. The M's bats were silenced in this one as they get swept by the Royals 4-1. They welcome the Braves to town for 3 starting Monday. The Vancouver Canadiens were going for a series split and 3 straight wins at home against Hillsborough on Sunday. Vancouver surrenders a run in the 6th, the 7th, and the 8th and dropped the series finale 5-3 at Nat Bailey Stadium. On the hardwood, the Toronto Raptors took on the Cavaliers in Cleveland in Game 7 of their opening round playoff series. After a fast start for the Raps, the Cavs took control in the second half as they beat the Raptors 114-102 the final. And in Canadian Premier League soccer, the two BC teams did battle in Victoria as Vancouver FC took on Pacific FC. Vancouver wins it 3-1. Sports at 15 and 45, past every hour or anytime at sportsnet.ca.
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2: 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Music keeps her anchored.
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1: RCMP Officer Irvine had just been transferred out of Fort McMurray
3: the year before
1: the fire.
3: Does your mom play rock
1: ballads?
3: That's my jam.
1: I don't think so. And was one of the first to volunteer to help disaster recovery efforts with Rubicon, a veteran-led charity that helps homeowners sifting through the rubble to find a sentimental item.
4: And the work will go on Highway 1 in two different areas between Langley and Abbotsford. First of all, from 216 to 264th in both directions in Langley, and then in Abbotsford around the Mount Lehman overpass as you're heading westbound. But you can expect some cones starting at around Clearbrook Road going to 272nd.
1: The Fort McMurray wildfire is still the most costly insurance disaster.
4: And you've also got the work going on in around Vancouver as well. Don't forget the Broadway subway project. Broadway is closed from Quebec to Maine. In addition to that, you've got a lot of work going on around the West Broadway side from Granville to Burrard in both directions. As we look at the weather, it will be clear tonight. We will have a low
1: after
4: of 12,
1: the flames were
4: but we are looking
1: Fort
4: forward
1: McMurray
4: to a sunny week
1: a
4: right up until Thursday. We'll have a high of 22
1: change.
4: On Monday, a high of 20 on Tuesday, a high of 18 on Wednesday, and a high of 18 on Thursday.
1: When a fire burned over some of the same land from the 2016 fire, threatening rebuilt homes. Luckily, none were lost during that evacuation.
5: The regional municipality of Wood Buffalo, that includes Fort McMurray, says they are seeing more signs of hope 10 years later. There was a population decline after the fire, as some decided not to return. But the latest numbers show, in 2025, the first population increase in the northern Alberta community in a decade. Carly Robinson, City News, Edmonton.
6: 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As part of a new video dubbed the 5.2 Project, producers followed around three teens for an entire day to track how they use electronic devices. Our Nick Westall talked to mental health experts about device usage.
7: Mental health experts have concerns.
8: Phones are great when they're helping you be productive and efficient, but it has led to a lot of anxiety and depression as well.
7: Dr. Alexia Palillo at the Center for Addiction and Mental Health says she's more worried about social media dependence versus device time alone. She also wants more hard data.
9: We need studies that are looking like what parts of social media use are harmful, right? That can help us actually build evidence-based guidelines.
7: Recently, some governments in Canada have floated a social media ban for younger teens. Experts hope kids and parents work together to adjust habits.
8: I want people to put the phone down, get outside, do something like read a book, go be social, learn an instrument.
9: I think it's so important to have youth involved in this conversation. We do see now some more parenting studies that are coming out that show like parental monitoring is associated with better health outcomes.
7: Advice Kaden and Jeff are taking to heart.
10: I think that I'd like folks to not feel guilty or responsible. I think that this can ignite, you know, some of the communication between parents and young people. I recognize myself that I was on my phone a lot.
11: Have a conversation with your parents about it and see how it goes. Set your phone down for 1 or 2 hours and just like try to find something else to do.
7: If you're curious to watch the full video, you can do that at the Rogers Screen Break website, and we'll have more on this issue at citynews.ca. Nick Westall, City News, Toronto.
6: Real estate sector watchers say retirees are putting plans to downsize on hold. A REMAX Canada survey says only 16% of people aged 65 and older plan to move into a smaller home over the next decade, while 57% intend to stay put. Toronto broker Tim Seriano says many retirees can't find smaller housing that's suitable.
12: You know, it's a lifestyle choice for people to move from a larger home into a space that is, you know, accommodates them to downsize. But when they're building, you know, 450 and 550 square foot condos, those weren't really the solution for what we needed.
6: Broader economic factors are also playing a role, with home prices having fallen over the past year. Statistics Canada says food insecurity in our country went down in 2024 after 3 years on the rise. The agency says around 24% of Canadians lived in households that reported some form of food insecurity in 2024, down by more than 360,000 people from 2023. However, the poverty rate barely budged for the year, staying well above 2020 levels at 11%. Toronto Metropolitan University Associate Professor Allison Kemper says many Canadians find themselves increasingly stretched with food, housing, and fuel prices, each a current problem. Bacon, hot dogs, and other processed meats can raise the risk of certain types of cancer. Arieva Fragiscados is hearing more from food and nutrition expert Rose Reisman.
13: Nearly half of North Americans are unaware that processed meat is linked to colorectal cancer.
14: We're hearing more and more about colorectal cancers hitting younger, middle-aged people today. And one of the things they're pointing to, you know, maybe processed meat.
13: Rose Reisman says the problem meats include bacon, hot dogs, sausages, deli meats, salami, pastrami, and beef jerky.
14: It's really about the processing. The nitrates form cancer-linked compounds. It's the smoking and the curing of these meats that create DNA-damaging chemicals.
13: She says you should add in more fruits and vegetables and avoid the processed meats.
14: Swap the deli meat for real chicken, tuna, beans, and instead of bacon and eggs, try eggs and yogurt. Or even on a pizza, just ask them to say, put half the amount of pepperoni on and more veggies.
13: I'm Eva Fragiscados.
6: 60 Seconds, Scotia Business News.
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19: Our morning, seeing a little pullback here for U.S. stock futures coming into the Monday trade. We had records Friday on the S&P 500 and the NASDAQ going into the weekend. Huge momentum on those tech heavyweights following the earnings updates last week from the likes of Apple, Amazon, Alphabet, Microsoft was in the mix. Intel stock on Friday gained 5.5%, more than $5 at $99.62, all-time record high for Intel, which has more than doubled in value so far this year. Now, it is down 2% in pre-market trade. Shares of GameStop down by 4.75% after announcing an audacious bid for auction company eBay worth $56 billion. GameStop's worth just $11 billion, almost $12 billion in market cap, but says it can do it. Do this deal on cash and stock offerings. We'll see how eBay responds to the takeover offer. Palantir's up 1.2% in pre-market action as it gets ready to report its earnings this week. Also seeing shares of Micron Technology continuing to climb up 1.8%. Right now, we've got the NASDAQ futures holding break even. The Dow futures down by over 300 points. Price for oil elevated to $106.48 a barrel, up $4.40 or 4.4%. That is despite U.S. President Donald Trump announcing what's called Project Freedom, trying to get some oil ships through the Strait of Hormuz. It is having no reaction other than the price for oil going up here in international or early trade. Canadian dollar starts the day at 73.5 cents U.S. We saw the loonie rally last week. This week we've got Canadian and U.S. jobs data for the month of April due in on Friday morning. Price for gold taking a tumble, $94.45.50, and Bitcoin down $500 at $78,300. At the Business Center, I'm Mike Uppel.
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24: From ABC News Tech Trends. Week 2 of the trial pitting Elon Musk against Sam Altman. The Tesla CEO is accusing OpenAI's chief executive of tricking him into investing money into his artificial intelligence firm back when it was a nonprofit. Last week, Musk stressed the importance of creating AI ethically, though evidence presented at trial shows high-level OpenAI executives were concerned about his level of control at the company. Apple has dropped the lowest-cost version of the Mac Mini, one of its cheapest computers. Mac Rumors reports the company is no longer offering the 256-gig version of the Mini, meaning the effective starting price has now risen to just under $800. And the Academy of Motion Picture Arts and Sciences says AI won't be getting an Oscar anytime soon. The body updating its rules, saying it'll only give acting awards to demonstrable human performances. Only human-made scripts will be eligible for screenplay awards. With Tech Trends, I'm Mike Dubusky, ABC News.
25: 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We have Anthony Atanasov on the reporter desk this morning. Leah Halayev will be looking at your traffic. And Terry Shentz is our news director.
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25: Good morning. This is Monday, May the 4th. Thanks for joining us. I'm Ben Bugera.
26: And I'm Amy Beeman. Partly cloudy, 14 degrees in Vancouver. Here's what's happening right now.
25: After a hot and sunny weekend, temperatures are staying high for most of the week across Metro Vancouver.
27: Meantime, the provincial government falling just short of any significant changes to help keep you cool.
26: Iran doesn't appear to be on board as the U.S. looks to get traffic moving through the Strait of Hormuz.
28: The international order will be rebuilt.
29: As Mark Carney becomes the first non-European leader to attend a meeting of that continent's political community.
30: We'll recap the two Sunday games in the Stanley Cup playoffs. The Blue Jays, Mariners, and Vancouver Canadiens all with losing Sundays. And the Raptors drop game 7 to the Cavaliers in Cleveland. Sports at 15.
26: It's 5:01.
25: Now, Rogers Xfinity Internet traffic and weather together on the ones. A very good morning to you, Leah Halayev.
31: Can you hear me? There we go. Okay, so very good morning to you as well, guys. Looking at a crash, though, right now in... This is on Highway 1 eastbound between 160th and 176. It's in the left lane and the HOV lane. Now, crews are on scene, not causing too much of a delay because, of course, there's not a lot of vehicles on the road, but there is a little bit of a slowdown, so just be aware of that. And that's the only issue I have out there. Of course, if you do spot anything, you can always give me a call at star 1130 or pound 1130. Let me know what you're seeing. Light volume for that Massey tunnel, though, in both directions. Same deal for the Alex Fraser, Queensboro Bridge. No troubles into New West. Over at the Stalawasin Bridge, I'm just seeing minor volume volume approaching 128. That's pretty much it. And for the Portman westbound, I'm not seeing any issues out of Surrey and Langley. It's at eastbound one. But all the way through the Burnaby Lake stretch, you look great into the North Shore. Ironworkers, Lionsgate Bridge, Richmond Bridges look great. We do have those some sewer upgrades happening, and this is on Alberta Street in Vancouver. It is shut down starting at 7 a.m. this morning from West 49 to West 46. This will be going on through the whole summer months as well to about 5 p.m. And also expect some rolling lane closures, and this is on Hastings between Skeena and Boundary, and that'll start at 7 a.m. to 7 p.m. as well. Traffic is brought to you by Central City Fun Park, BC's largest indoor fun park with bowling, laser tag, mini golf, roller skating, family go-karts, and a giant arcade. Central City Fun Park in Surrey. Let's check out the weather forecast. Beautiful sunny day in store for us today. Highs between 22 and 29. Clear overnight to low of about 12, and we'll have more sunshine for Tuesday with highs between 20 and 25 degrees. And currently at the airport, we're sitting at 11 degrees.
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25: Well, it was very hot across the province yesterday, and today is going to be much of the same.
26: A number of records were set on Sunday, including in and around Pitt Meadows, Sechelt, Merritt, Nanaimo, and Osoyoos, just to name a few. The national hotspot was Lytton at 32.1 degrees, which was not a record. Today is going to be warm once again. We'll have your full five-day forecast coming up at 5:21, and we'll have the latest coming up with meteorologist Michael Coos at the bottom of the hour.
25: Meantime, we're hearing from the provincial government on what steps it's implementing to ensure people stay safe during this heat.
26: 11:30's Anthony Atanasov reports there doesn't appear to be much change since the heat dome 5 years ago.
1: Kelly Green's the Minister of Emergency Management and Climate Readiness and says they're collaborating with First Nations and local governments to prepare for the season and in the event that we're having another heat dome.
3: We provide guidance and we reimburse expenses that are related to opening cooling centers.
1: She says collaborating doesn't just stop there and urges you to be a good neighbor too.
3: If you know that you've got a neighbor who's elderly or maybe medically vulnerable, check in on them and see how they're doing.
1: Although there are supports for air conditioners for medically vulnerable people through BC Hydro, there have been no significant changes since the heat dome event in 2021. I'm Anthony Atanasov.
22: 11:30 News Radio, developing story.
25: The U.S. planning to get shipping traffic flowing through the Strait of Hormuz, but it doesn't look like Iran is on board.
4: The goal is to guide neutral vessels through the Strait of Hormuz, but the U.S. military is stressing this is not an escort mission. Iran is warning American forces and other ships will be attacked if they approach the oil checkpoint in the strait. The British military says two ships around the strait were indeed attacked on Sunday, even though President Donald Trump is suggesting that efforts at diplomacy are moving forward with Iran. In an apparent act of good faith, an Iranian ship seized by the U.S. is going to be returned and the crew repatriated. Pakistan, a key mediator in the peace talks, is describing this move as a confidence-building measure by the U.S. I'm Kevin Meisner.
26: Meantime, here at home, gas prices remain around the $2.24 a liter mark for regular. Experts at Gas Buddy say prices went up across the country last week, and there were also steep increases for the price of diesel. In addition to the war in the Middle East, which is one factor driving up prices, there have also been some refinery outages. Gas Buddy says while some localized relief may emerge, broader price volatility will likely continue for a while.
25: 11:30 news time now, 5:05. We have some clouds and 14 degrees in downtown Vancouver. Canada has a seat at the table for a series of high-profile meetings with European allies.
26: Our Sofia Vavroutsos reports the Prime Minister is in Armenia right now.
29: The European Political Community Summit sees 48 European nations gather to discuss security priorities and partnership opportunities. But for the first time, a non-European leader is in the group, Prime Minister Mark Carney. Addressing the gathering this morning, the PM says he's honored to have been invited.
5: It's my strong personal view that as the international order will be rebuilt, but it will be rebuilt out of Europe. And so I'm very appreciative of the symbolism of this invitation. Thank you.
29: Carney also announced a new $270 million funding package for Ukraine following a meeting with that country's president. It will involve purchasing military equipment off a NATO list. Carney is set to sit down with the prime ministers of Italy and Spain today. I'm Sofia Vavroutsos.
25: Well, today is the day federal government executives are expected to start working in the office 5 days a week.
7: Treasury Board announced the change to remote work rules back in February. It said
0: said all other federal public service employees under its purview will have to be in the office 4 days a week as of July 6th. Most public servants were told to work remotely at the start of the COVID-19 pandemic in March 2020. Federal unions have been fighting the back-to-office directives, and some have filed unfair labor practice complaints. Jason White, The Canadian Press.
26: North Shore Rescue says it deployed a helicopter and a team with night vision goggles to help rescue a group of hikers from Garibaldi Lake overnight Saturday. They responded to a mutual aid request from Squamish Search and Rescue to help extract five hikers they describe as, quote, very inexperienced and unprepared for the snowy conditions. One of the people rescued was wearing shorts. NSR helped them all warm up before flying them out to Squamish.
25: The Trump administration has cut off funding for researchers in BC who had been working on both sides of the border in the fight against white nose syndrome, which has left more than 6 million bats dead in North America over the past two decades. The Wildlife Conservation Society of Canada helped create a probiotic cocktail to protect the animals from the fungal infection, which has led to promising results. They received a stop work order when the U.S. president was elected. The fungus was discovered in Metro Vancouver 2 months ago.
22: When you need to go,
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22: With traffic and weather together every 10 minutes on the ones. 11:30, News Radio Vancouver.
26: Punjabi singer and rapper Karan Aujla played two back-to-back sold-out shows in Vancouver this weekend, launching his latest tour. Massive crowds packed into Rogers Arena for the shows. Aujla is one of the biggest singers in the world right now. He used to live in BC, but is said to have moved his family overseas following extortion-related concerns a couple of years ago.
25: You could win $7,500 in the 11:30 News Radio Weather Guarantee brought to you by Hero Home Care. Tune in at 7:11 to find out if meteorologist Michael Koos will add another $100 to the jackpot or if he has to give it away. 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
31: Good morning, Amy. Not a bad morning for the sailings right now. Tawasin to Swartz Bay. The next available sailing's at 8 this morning. It's 72% full. 7 a.m. is full, though, already. But Tawasin to Dew Point, there's still some space on the 515 taking off in a few minutes. It's 83% full. And Horseshoe Bay to Departure Bay, there's some space still on that 615 this morning. But you can always find your latest ferry update anytime at vancouver.citynews.ca/traffic.
25: Thank you very much, Leah. In a minute, another check of traffic and weather together on the ones. It's 5:10.
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25: It's 5:11. Rogers Xfinity Internet traffic and weather together on the ones. Here's Leah Halayev.
31: Well, we have a crash right now in Surrey on Highway 1 eastbound, Ben. It is between 160th and 176 in the left and the HOV lane. We do have crews on scene, and looking at the backup here, it's just a little stretch, and they may be in the final clearing stages now if they haven't already wrapped up. If you're in the area, star 1130, pound 1130, let me know. Westbound looks great, though, for the Port Mann out of Surrey and Langley. No problems for the Stalawassen Bridge right now. The Queensboro Bridge, light volume this Monday morning. Same deal for the Alex Fraser, the Massey Tunnel, the Richmond Bridges, the North Shore Bridges all look fine. But of course, if you're traveling around and you do spot a problem out there, give me a call at star 1130, pound 1130. Let me know what you are seeing. We do have some sort of a rolling lane closures on Hastings, and this is going to start at 7 a.m. to 7 p.m. on Skeena between Skeena and Boundary. So we'll expect that for the next little while. We also have sewer upgrades happening on Alberta Street. Alberta Street will be shut down from West 49 to West 46 starting at 7 this morning to about 5 p.m. this afternoon. And this is going to be an ongoing project all the way through the summer months as well. And in Abbotsford, crews are replacing that interchange of Highway 11, which is CMAS Way on Highway 1. So just expect some lane closures and speed limit changes in that area. 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Checking out the weather forecast, beautiful sunny day today with highs between 22 and 29 degrees expected, and nice and clear overnight to low of about 12. Sunshine for our Tuesday as well with highs between 20 and 25. And currently at the airport, guys, we're sitting at 13 degrees.
26: Thank you, Leah. One of the Jonas Brothers has declared his love for Vancouver. Nick Jonas, who has been in town filming for weeks, posted a love letter to the city on the band's YouTube channel. He walks around downtown, points out cherry blossoms, names his favorite coffee shop, mentions how great the Cactus Club is. He plays darts in Yale Town and then goes for Indian food nearby. Over the years, the Joe Bros have filmed numerous projects here.
25: And coming up next in sports, two games in the NHL playoffs today. The Flyers and the Hurricanes take each other on, as well as the Ducks and Golden Knights. The Habs remain Canada's only hope to bring the Cup back north. 11:30 news time and now 5:13.
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4: 13 degrees, mainly clear skies in downtown Vancouver. A very good morning to you. I'm Ben Bugera.
5: And I'm Amy Beeman. Here's what's happening right now.
4: Well, keep that sunscreen close by this week as temperatures across our region will be staying in the low 20s for much of your work week. The province reminding you to keep cool and check up on your neighbors who could be vulnerable in this heat.
5: Metro Vancouver gas prices are continuing to climb. Some stations are up to $2.24 for a liter of regular this morning as tensions in the Middle East remain uncertain.
4: And still to come up next after sports, separatists in Alberta are set to hand in a petition in the province's capital today. 11:30 news time, it's 5:15. Time for sports from Sportsnet 650, your home of the Canucks. Here's Luke Shields.
6: There were two games on the Sunday schedule in the Stanley Cup playoffs, including a Game 7 in Tampa Bay as the Lightning did battle with the Montreal Canadiens with the trip to the second round on the line. Montreal only managed 9 shots on goal, but they knock off the Lightning 2-1, and the Avalanche win a crazy Game 1 over Minnesota 9-6 in Colorado. On the diamond, the Blue Jays handed the ball to Treya Savage for the second time this season in search of the series win in Minnesota against the Twins on Sunday. He went 4 innings, allowing just one earned run while striking out 6, but the Jays' bullpen surrendered 3 fifth-inning runs, and that was the difference as the Jays made a late push but ultimately fall 4-3 to the Twins, settling for the series split. As for the Seattle Mariners, they get swept by the Kansas City Royals at home with a 4-1 loss. They continue their 6-game homestand on Monday against the Atlanta Braves at T-Mobile Park. Elsewhere on the diamond, the Vancouver Canadiens were trying to extend their winning streak to 3 in the finale of their series with the Hillsborough Hops at Nat Bailey Stadium. Hillsborough wins the game and the series as they take the finale 5-3. In hoops, the Toronto Raptors were in Cleveland playing their biggest game of the season, Game 7 of their first-round playoff series against the Cavaliers. The Cavs took the game over in the second half against the shorthanded Raps as they punched their ticket to the second round with a 114-102 win. And on the pitch of the Canadian Premier League, Vancouver FC finds the win column for the first time this season as they beat their BC counterpart Pacific FC 3-1 in Victoria. Sports at 15 and 45, past every hour or anytime at sportsnet.ca.
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4: 11:30 news time now, 5:18. An out-of-control fire in the New Jersey town of Belleville has been burning since yesterday afternoon. ABC's Sonia Rincon is at the scene and says it's almost an 11-alarmer.
12: The industrial building where it started houses a mattress warehouse as well as a textile manufacturing business. Neighbors heard explosions.
13: Some pops, and I saw the smoke.
12: The fire sending chunks of debris and ash and sparks into the sky. A gusty wind fanned the flames.
14: And then it just started growing and growing.
12: There are no reports of injuries, and the wind is calmer now than it was earlier. But this fire is perilously close to dozens of homes.
4: Schools in the community are closed today because of all the smoke and ash. The Ontario Court of Appeal will hear fashion mogul Peter Nygaard's appeal of his 4 sexual assault convictions and 11-year prison sentence today. The 84-year-old was convicted 3 years ago after multiple women came forward with allegations dating from the 1980s to the mid-2000s.
15: Nygaard's lawyers filed a notice of appeal in 2024, arguing his sentence was excessive and that the judge erred in admitting the testimony of clinical psychologist Laurie Haskell on the effects of trauma. His lawyers cited the case of Canadian musician Jacob Hogard, whose appeal of his 2022 sexual assault conviction also took issue with Haskell's testimony in his trial, in part due to risk of jury misuse. But Hogard's conviction was upheld.

0: after a panel found there had been no miscarriage of justice. Nygaard's lawyers also argue the trial judge erred in allowing the jury to consider the evidence of one complainant to help decide whether the Crown had proven its case with respect to other complainants. Karen Rebo, The Canadian Press, Toronto.
1: A group of Alberta separatists are gathering signatures to trigger a referendum to pull the province out of Confederation, and they're set to hand in a petition sheet today in Edmonton. Stay Free Alberta says it plans to deliver the tens of thousands of names to Elections Alberta's head office. The question of separation could go on a province-wide ballot as early as October. Coming up in 60 seconds, another check of traffic and weather together on the ones. 11:30 news time, it's 5:20.
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1: 521 Rogers Xfinity Internet. Traffic and weather together on the ones. Here's Leah Halayev.
6: Well, Ben, we have a crash in Surrey on Highway 1. This is eastbound between 160th and 176. Now, they did have the left and the HOV lane blocked. Now, they have the right lane and the HOV lane blocked. Crews are on scene. It's against the traffic rush, but really, there's not a lot of vehicles out there right now. But just be aware of that. If you're headed westbound for the Portman Bridge, though, you look fine. Not seeing any delays out of Surrey and Langley as well. All the way through the Burnaby Lake stretch and into the North Shore. Lines Gate Bridge is in good shape. Richmond Bridge is no troubles. Massey Tunnel looks fine at a Delta northbound. Same deal for the 91 and the Queensboro Bridge. Stalo Awesome, just seeing a little bit of volume northbound approaching 128th. Of course, once you get past 128th, you look fine all the way into New West, but even that's not really going to slow you up. But as you're traveling around, if you do see any issues out there, give me a call at Star 1130 or Pound 1130. We do appreciate the updates. We do have sewer upgrades starting again at 7 a.m. this morning in Vancouver on Alberta Street. It will be shut down from West 49 to West 46 to about 5 p.m. this afternoon, and this is an ongoing project all through the summer months. Crews are also in Abbotsford replacing the interchange of Highway 11, which is through Massway on Highway 1, so just expect lane closures and speed limit changes in the area, and also rolling lane closures in Vancouver on Hastings between Skeena and Boundary. That starts at 7 a.m. to 7 p.m. this afternoon. 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Let's check out the five-day forecast. Beautiful sunny day today. Highs between 22 and 29 degrees. Clear overnight. A low of about 12. Sunshine for Tuesday. Highs between 20 and 25. Partly sunny for our Wednesday with highs between 18 and 23 degrees. Thursday, partly sunny as well. Highs between 18 and 22. And then a mainly cloudy Friday to start that weekend off with a high of about 19. 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
1: Thank you very much, Leah. To our top story, it's going to be hot and sunny this week with temperatures across Metro Vancouver continuing to rise. We'll have all those details with meteorologist Michael Coos, as well as our other top stories coming up at 5:30, 11:30 news time now, 5:23. Multiple people are in hospital after a shooting near Oklahoma City.
7: Edmund Police spokesperson Emily Ward said authorities received reports of shots being fired at a gathering of young people near Arcadia Lake.
8: Edmund Police, along with Oklahoma Highway Patrol and Oklahoma City Police, responded to find multiple victims. I can confirm that we have transported 10 to area metro hospitals in various conditions.
7: The lake is an artificial reservoir used for flood control that is also popular for picnics, camping, fishing, and water sports. I'm Haya Pinjwani.
1: Well, there are calls to protest the Met Gala tonight in New York City over the event's ties to Amazon founder Jeff Bezos. ABC's Sophie Flay reports big names like Meryl Streep and the city's mayor won't be attending.
9: Some celebrities reportedly not attending amid criticism over Amazon's business practices and government contracts, including work with immigration enforcement. Others argue the event feels increasingly tone-deaf at a time of growing economic inequality. Tickets to the gala cost $100,000 and help raise money for the museum's Costume Institute.
1: This year's theme, by the way, is Fashion is Art. Well, it was a stunning opening for one movie at the weekend box office.
10: Pull yourself together. We have work to do. And by we, I mean you.
11: The Devil Wears Prada 2 brought in $77 million domestically at movie theaters over the weekend, say studio estimates. Starring Meryl Streep, Anne Hathaway, Emily Blunt, and Stanley Tucci.
12: You're beautiful. You're the greatest of all time.
11: Michael has become the second highest growing music biopic ever, with over $400 million less than 10 days after its debut. The Super Mario Galaxy movie was third, Project Hail Mary, fourth. Chuck Sievertson, ABC News.
1: Hunters of dogs who spent their entire lives in cages at a Wisconsin research lab have now been given a new leash on life. See what we did there? A dog breeding and biomedical research facility has agreed to surrender its state breeding license and hand over the animals. Over the weekend, Paws Chicago took in 25 of them. The shelter's chief program officer, Shalene Merkalik.
13: These dogs have never been in a home, and so we want to make sure that they are set up with everything that they need in order to trust human kindness and really get the chance to just be dogs.
1: The facility's agreement allows them to avoid criminal prosecution for animal cruelty violations. 1130 News Radio is your choice for breaking news, traffic, weather, and traffic alerts as you need them. And coming up in 30 seconds, we'll have the latest on the markets and business. It's 526.
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1: 526 in the Business Center. Say good morning to Mike Apple.
16: Well, good morning. Markets are all over the map this morning. We saw gains early for the tech sector, building on Friday's records, then a reversal as the price for oil briefly was as high as $107 a barrel U.S. after reports that Iran had turned around a U.S. warship through the Strait of Hormuz after the U.S. had pledged to reopen the strait to certain shipping activities. Right now, the price for oil is up $1.38, 1.3% at $103.30. Elevated, but well off the earlier high of the morning. We have U.S. stock futures right now pointing to a 170-point give back for the Dow. The NASDAQ future is back up by 30 points. A top performer this morning is eBay, gaining as much as 10%. After much smaller company, GameStop, the company that was revived by the meme stock craze, announced a proposal to buy eBay for about $56 billion in cash and stock. A gaming retail chain offering $125 per share in cash and stock for the online marketplace, about a 20% premium to its Friday close. Now, while the company says that it was getting banking support from the TD Bank, of all places, to provide about $20 billion in debt financing, still a big question whether or not eBay is willing to even entertain the GameStop offer. We're watching airline stocks trend lower this morning following the bankruptcy filing over the weekend by Spirit Airlines in the United States, the discount airline going under the weight of rising jet fuel costs. Air Canada stock took a tumble Friday after pulling its 2026 guidance simply because it just doesn't know how much higher the price for jet fuel is going to get. Price for gold this morning down $68 at $45.76. The Canadian dollar's down a tenth of a cent, 73.5 cents U.S. Exchange at $1.36. 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
21: Good morning. It is Monday, May 4th. I'm Amy Beeman.
1: And I'm Ben Bugera in downtown Vancouver. Mainly clear skies and 13 degrees. Here's what's happening right now.
22: With more heat records expected to be shattered today, we'll look at the forecast and what the province is doing to help you with the scorching weather.
16: The U.S. is promising what it calls military support to guide ships through the Strait of Hormuz, but Iran is threatening to fire on any foreign military vessels in the waterway.
21: Gas prices locally are expected to stay elevated for the time being.
23: The Prime Minister hyping up partnerships with allies in Europe. Canada becomes the first outsider nation invited to a high-profile security summit.
24: Two games of Sunday action in the Stanley Cup playoffs. We'll recap a busy day on the diamond, and the two BC teams battled it out in the Canadian Premier League. Sports at 45.
16: Energy trade seeking clarity on the Strait of Hormuz. The price for oil climbing. The stock futures is pointing to a 200-point drop for the Dow, but maybe some records for the tech stocks again. Business at 56.
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21: 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Good morning, Leah Halayev.
6: Good morning, Amy. We have one situation out there to be aware of. It's a crash. It's eastbound in Surrey on Highway 1, and this is between 160th and 176th. It's in the right lane and the HOV lane right now. Crews are on scene, causing a little bit of a backup, but it is against the rush, and right now we have very light volume out there. Westbound looks fine for the Portman out of Surrey and Langley. All the way through the Burnaby Lake stretch, no issues heading into the North Shore for both bridges. Richmond bridges are fine. Massey Tunnel northbound looks good out of Delta, as does the Alex Fraser. No slowdowns for the Queensborough Bridge just yet, and the Stalawasm, just minor volume northbound approaching 128. That's it. But of course, if you do spot an issue as you're traveling around this morning, any stalls, collisions, road work, give me a call at Star 1130, pound 1130. I do appreciate the updates. We have some rolling lane closures that'll be starting at 7 a.m. this morning in Vancouver on Hastings. It's between Skeena and Boundary, and that'll be till about 7 p.m. tonight. We have sewer upgrades on Alberta Street in Vancouver starting at 7 a.m. as well. And Alberta will be closed between 49th and 46th until about 5 p.m. this afternoon. This is an ongoing project, weekly days throughout the summer as well. We also have crews replacing the interchange of Highway 11 in Abbotsford, which is Sault Ste. Way, on Highway 1. So expect lane closures and speed limit changes in the area there as well. Traffic is brought to you by Central City Fun Park, BC's largest indoor fun park with bowling, laser tag, mini golf, roller skating, family go-karts, and a giant arcade. Central City Fun Park in Surrey.
21: Thank you, Leah. 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What a weekend, Michael Kuse.
25: What a weekend, for sure. You know, the upside of the heat, when we get this type of heat this early in the season, the overnight lows are still okay. It's well above seasonal this morning, but we're 12, 13 degrees, definitely cooler than room temperature. So with the windows open, it freshens up a little bit. It's hot today, potentially even a shade warmer than yesterday, but definitely within the same range. A record's even more likely across much of the South Coast, as the record highs for this day are cooler than they were yesterday. 24 new records yesterday. More on the way today. Slightly cooler tomorrow, but still well above average and lots of sun. We'll let you know about a more significant cool down later in the week coming up, when that will arrive and by how much those temperatures will be down that shortly. We're 11 degrees right now at YVR, 11 in Abbotsford, the afternoon, or 12 in Abbotsford. The afternoon high is warmest 29.
1: Leah, Michael, thank you very much. 11:30 news time. It's now 5:33.
21: As you just heard it in the weather, it is really hot and records are expected to be broken again today.
1: 11:30's Anthony Atanasov is joining us live. Anthony, it was so warm yesterday. And today, it's going to be intense.
2: Oh, that's right, Ben. It's certainly beginning to feel a lot like summer with a gorgeous day in Metro Vancouver. Records expected to be shattered today again. Michael Kuss is in the Penfolds Roofing and Solar Weather Centers and says today's certainly going to be warm.
25: 24 new records yesterday, including West Vancouver. Victoria shattering an old record from 1898. Squamish, Pitt Meadows, all new records. Expecting record-setting heat today.
2: And now, Ben, these record-breaking temperatures, though, certainly beg the question on what the province is doing to help keep you safe. Kelly Green is the Minister of Emergency Management and Climate Readiness and says through BC Hydro, there's some support for air conditioners for medically vulnerable people.
3: And our updated building code does provide for a living space per home that doesn't exceed 26 degrees Celsius.
2: And again, she urges you to be a good neighbor and certainly check in on your medically vulnerable people or seniors in your life. I'm Anthony Atanasov.
21: Thank you, Anthony.
14: 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Developing story.
21: The U.S. president has a new plan to get ships through the Strait of Hormuz, even though the critical shipping route is still closed.
1: As our Kevin Meisner reports, it doesn't appear Iran is on the same page.
4: The U.S. president says the effort is called Project Freedom, essentially guiding vessels through the Strait of Hormuz to get vital cargo and oil moving. But Iran is taking a very differing view of this, warning that it will fire on any foreign military ship entering the waterway. This comes as Iran's latest peace proposal to the United States calls for issues between the countries to be resolved within 30 days. Now, the president says the plan is being reviewed by military officials and the White House. He's expressing doubt, however, it's going to lead to a deal. I'm Kevin Meisner.
21: Back here at home, gas this morning remains at $2.24 a liter for regular at many stations across the region.
1: Gas Buddy says additionally, diesel prices have also shot up nationwide. In addition to the war in the Middle East, which is just one factor behind all of this, there have also been some refinery outages. Industry insiders say you can expect price volatility to continue for a while. So if you see a break in prices, you better fill up.
21: It is 5:36, 14 degrees in Vancouver. Prime Minister Mark Carney is meeting with European leaders in Armenia today as Canada becomes the first outside nation to be invited to the European Political Community Summit.
5: Security is the big item on the agenda for this summit, with leaders focusing on ongoing support for Ukraine. Prime Minister Carney has announced a new $271 million funding package for that country. Carney addressed reporters this morning where he was asked about Canada's partnerships.
7: The importance of alliances with reliable partners, deepening those alliances has become ever more so. Right here in Armenia, as monitors, only non-European country doing that. We're the only non-European member of SAFE, which is a defense arrangement very good for Canadians.
5: Carney is the first non-European leader to be invited to the summit, which began following the Russian invasion of Ukraine in 2022. The prime minister is also set to meet with his Italian and Spanish counterparts today. I'm Sofia Favaruzos.
1: Canada's restaurant industry says it's under the gun in the first quarter of the year as people pull back on spending and owners try coping with high operating costs.
21: Restaurants Canada says people visit eateries 23 million times every day, supporting more than 1 million jobs nationwide. But when affordability is strained, there's a ripple effect. A new report shows fast food restaurants are being hit hardest. And overall, 36% of owners are either operating at a loss or breaking even, triple the levels from pre-pandemic times. The organization is calling for a permanent exemption of GST on all food in this country.
1: Today is the day executives in the federal public service are expected to begin working in the office 5 days a week. The Treasury Board announced the rule changes in February and said all other employees who have been working 3 days in the office since September of 2024 will have to be in office 4 days a week as of July the 6th. The directive applies only to public servants working in core departments and agencies under Treasury Board, though some other agencies like the CRA have said they intend to follow the same approach. Federal unions have fought back against back-to-office directives.
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21: Today is Star Wars Day because May the 4th sounds a lot like the franchise's iconic phrase, May the Force be with you. Star Wars still holds significance to fans despite the first film being released nearly 50 years ago. Kel Sporig says her family passed down their interest to her.
8: My father is an incredible Star Wars guy. He took my mother to the opening of A New Hope, the very first Star Wars, as their first date. Mom somehow still married him.
21: She spoke about her love of Star Wars at the recent Calgary Expo and says the message of rebellion against fascism in the series may be more timely now than she wishes it was.
1: Still to come, the 1130 News Radio Border Report. It's 5:39.
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6: Good morning, Amy. It's a good morning at the border crossings because Peace Arch, Pack Highway, and Sumas, only 5 minutes. That's all you have to wait into the States. Aldergrove has not opened up yet. Back into Canada, same situation here. I'm only seeing about 5 minutes for the three crossings, but you can always find your latest border wait time anytime at vancouver.citynews.ca/border.
1: Thank you, Leah. In a minute, another check of traffic and weather together on the ones. 1130 News time, it's 5:40.
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6: Still just dealing with one problem out in Soria, Amy. It is a crash eastbound on Highway 1. It's between 160th and 176. Now, the right and the HOV lanes are currently blocked. We do have crews on scene stacking up traffic for a little stretch here now. Westbound looks fine out of Surrey and Langley for the Portman. I don't see any troubles or any slowdowns through the Burnaby Lake stretch as well. Ironworkers, Lionsgate Bridge all look fine. Richmond Bridge is not seeing any issues here. Massey Tunnel still looks fine at a Delta northbound. Alex Fraser Bridge, no slowdowns right now. Queensborough Bridge looks good into New West. And if you're headed towards the Stalo Awesome Bridge, just a little volume northbound approaching 128. That's it. I'm not really seeing too much volume out there this morning. But of course, if you do spot an issue out there, star 1130, pound 1130, give me a call. We do have some rolling lane closures expected again today on Hastings between Skeena and Boundary, starting at about 7 this morning till 7 p.m. Sewer upgrades are continuing in Vancouver on Alberta Street. It is going to be shut down from West 49 to West 46 starting at 7 this morning as well to about 5 p.m. And this is an ongoing project throughout the summer months, but it's weekly. Crews are also replacing the interchange of Highway 11 in Abbotsford, which is Sumas Way on Highway 1. So just expect some lane closures and speed limit changes in the area. 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
21: 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Leah, now over to the Penfolds Roofing and Solar Weather Center. 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
25: Yeah, I mean, it was so mild last evening, you could have been sitting out to 10 p.m. In short sleeves for sure. This morning, we're 12, 13 degrees for much of the area. Obviously, way warmer than average. And there's some pockets where we're mid-teens. It is going to warm quickly. By noon, we'll be 24, 25 degrees already for much of the area. The peak of the heat in that window between about 2 and 5 p.m. this afternoon. Where away from the shoreline, it will be upper 20s, feeling about 30 degrees. Cooler near the water, and that was the case yesterday. only got up to about 20 degrees at YVR. So if you need a bit of a break, head down shoreside to exposed areas, to the open water to the west. We're looking at daytime highs tomorrow, not quite as hot as today, but lots of sun even through the midweek. We're 25 degrees maximum, 20 degrees near the shore on Tuesday. Currently, it is 12 degrees in Langley, 13 in Burnaby. This afternoon, as warm as 29.
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21: Partly cloudy, 14 degrees in Vancouver. Good morning, I'm Amy Beeman.
1: And I'm Ben Bugera. Here's what's happening right now.
21: Feels like summer in parts of BC as temperatures soar above seasonal norms again today. Temperatures on the coast are expected to push 30 degrees inland into the mid-30s. 24 temperature records were set on Sunday, including in and around Pitt Meadows, Merritt, and Nanaimo.
1: The U.S. says it's ready to guide commercial ships through the Strait of Hormuz in a new effort to end the blockade, wreaking havoc on the global economy. This is gas in Metro Vancouver remains around $2.24 a liter for regular this morning.
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18: The Stanley Cup playoffs continued on Sunday with one win-or-go-home Game 7 matchup in the East and a second-round opener in the West. In Tampa Bay, the Lightning and Montreal Canadiens played Game 7 of their first-round series. Alex Newhook plays hero for Montreal as he scores in the third to send the Habs to the second round with a 2-1 win. And Colorado finds the back of the net nine times to take Game 1 over Minnesota 9-6. To baseball, where the Blue Jays put a bow on their four-game weekend set in Minnesota against the Twins. The Jays trailed 4-1 heading into the ninth before Kazuma Okamoto hit yet another long ball, this time of the two-run variety to pull the Jays within one, but that's as close as they'd get as the Twins take it 4-3. Next up for Toronto, a three-game set with the Rays in Tampa starting on Monday. Meanwhile, the Seattle Mariners took on the Kansas City Royals in the finale of their three-game series at T-Mobile Park. The M's bats were silenced in this one as they get swept by the Royals 4-1. They welcome the Braves to town for three starting Monday. The Vancouver Canadiens were going for a series split and three straight wins at home against Hillsborough on Sunday. Vancouver surrenders a run in the sixth, the seventh, and the eighth and dropped the series finale 5-3 at Nat Bailey Stadium. On the hardwood, the Toronto Raptors took on the Cavaliers in Cleveland in Game 7 of their opening round playoff series. After a fast start for the Raps, the Cavs took control in the second half as they beat the Raptors 114-102 the final. And in Canadian Premier League soccer, the two BC teams did battle in Victoria as Vancouver FC took on Pacific FC. Vancouver wins it 3-1. Sports at 15 and 45, past every hour or any time at sportsnet.ca.
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21: 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It is 5:48. Good morning, I'm Amy Beeman. Loblaw has signed a partnership deal with a Canadian artificial intelligence company. The agreement with Sudoku will see Loblaw build and run AI applications, creating a centralized and consistent environment for the teams. The retailer says it's creating internal protocols that allow AI applications to securely interact with enterprise systems. Loblaw is the parent company to grocery stores like Superstore and Shoppers Drug Mart. There's still no word this morning on what's wrong with Rudy Giuliani. The former New York City mayor and former Donald Trump lawyer and advisor is hospitalized in critical but stable condition. His spokesperson yesterday didn't give details about what sent the 81-year-old to hospital, how long he's been there, or what his prognosis is. The news comes just days after the Republican told his talk show audience on Friday that his voice was under the weather. Police across Oklahoma City are looking for suspects after a mass shooting at a campground north of town.
3: It was a typical springtime Sunday evening in Oklahoma.
4: There's a party at Lake Arcadia.
3: When Emily Ward of the Edmond Police Department says the 911 calls started flowing in.
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3: 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Others went in their own cars. While no one is in custody, the police say there's no threat to the public. Jim Ryan, ABC News.
21: 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It is 5:50.
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6: Crews are still dealing with that crash in Surrey right now, Amy. It's eastbound on Highway 1 between 160th and 176. It's been there for over an hour, it looks like. And that was in the right and the HOV lane. Those two are being blocked right now. Crews are on scene, though, but it is against the rush. But I am still seeing a little bit of a slowdown. Westbound, smooth sailing for you out of Surrey and Langley all the way over the bridge deck and through the Burnaby Lake stretch. No slowdowns for the Ironworkers, Lionsgate Bridge. Richmond Bridges look fine at this time. Massey Tunnel northbound looks good, but now seeing that volume gathering for the Alex Fraser Bridge, you are getting closer to 64th, not all the way from 64th, but over halfway from 72nd to 64th. And then you are also still slow north of 72nd to almost the south end of the bridge deck right now. Feeder routes aren't looking too bad. Queensboro Bridge is in good shape heading into New West. And the Stalo Awesome, though, starting to see more volume gathering here northbound on King George Boulevard. You're getting close to halfway from 128 to 132nd, but once you get past 128, you look fine. North Shore Bridges, I'm not seeing any issues. 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
21: Thanks, Leah. 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Meteorologist Michael Koos, what do we have in store for our five-day forecast?
25: Yeah, another hot one today, a lot like yesterday. Records will be set around the province, on the south coast, and inland, too, all the way to the Alberta border, almost, and then the air is cooler on the other side of the divide. Now, we will get moderation tomorrow, but it's still well above average, still the dome of high pressures over the province, but it's gradually weakening, so 20 to 25 degrees in the afternoon. Remember, it's normal is around 16 for a high, so still, even tomorrow, although it's 3 or 4 degrees cooler, cooler than today. It's still going to be 8 or 9 degrees warmer than average. Partly sunny on Wednesday with highs no hotter than 23. So we're back to similar weather to what we had last week, Wednesday and Thursday, with highs in 22, 23 degree range and near the coast closer to 18. And the overnight lows dropping a touch too. Mainly cloudy on Friday with a high of 19 and a low of 9 degrees. Currently it is 11 degrees in Langley, 13 downtown Vancouver. This afternoon as hot as 29.
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21: 11:30 news time. It is 5:54. Two federal watchdogs are set to release a series of audits today, including probes into federal workplace accessibility and funding arrangements for First Nations.
9: Auditor General Karen Hogan is expected to reveal findings of her investigation into whether Indigenous Services Canada effectively put in place its new fiscal relationship with First Nations brought in under former Prime Minister Justin Trudeau. Hogan also expected to reveal whether her office found several federal organizations created an accessible workplace for public servants with disabilities. Meanwhile, the Commissioner of the Environment and Sustainable Development, Jerry DeMarco, is set to release several reports, including one that looks into whether departments ensured government assets can withstand climate change, and another looks at three federal agencies and whether they put in measures to monitor and combat avian flu. Don Mitchell, The Canadian Press.
21: A United Airlines passenger jet coming in from Venice, Italy, struck a light pole on the New Jersey Turnpike on Sunday as it came in for a landing at Newark Liberty International Airport. Federal investigators are there now. New Jersey State Police say a landing tire and the underside of the jet also hit a truck, sending the driver to hospital with minor injuries. The plane did land safely and no one was hurt. State prosecutors in New Mexico want fundamental changes to Meta's social media apps and algorithms to safeguard children. The move is the second phase of a landmark trial on allegations that platforms such as Instagram have created a public safety hazard. Opening statements begin today. Phase one saw jurors order $375 million in civil penalties against Meta, determining it knowingly harmed children's mental health and concealed what it knew about child sexual exploitation on its platforms. Prosecutors are now asking a judge to impose change aimed at reining in addictive features and improving age verification. We're hearing from the parents of an 8-month-old who was born not once, but twice. ABC's Hannah Batah reports.
11: Kashira and Greg Joubert got devastating news that their second child had a rare condition which causes fluid to become trapped in the baby's lungs.
12: Conservative to say 20 to 25% chance of positive outlook before our first surgery.
11: A doctor at Orlando's Winnie Palmer Hospital opted to try an extraordinary alternative. He partially delivered Cassian via C-section as the medical team worked to create an airway. Then they placed him back in the uterus and mom stayed in the hospital until delivery.
21: Doctors say the condition affects one in every 50 to 100,000 births and is often fatal.
14: Breaking news, traffic, and weather. You can always trust to be there.
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13: Good morning. Conflicting signals on the shipment of oil through the Strait of Hormuz this morning, setting the price for oil all over the place initially, with the U.S. President Donald Trump announcing Project Freedom to get some oil tankers through the strait. The Iranians said that a U.S. warship had been turned around and maybe even hit by missile fire that was denied by the U.S. At one point, though, this morning, crude futures jumped as high as $107 a barrel, right now up to $102, gaining 77 cents or 0.75%, but well off the earlier highs. We're watching the stock futures meantime. A reverse course as well, with the Dow futures well off the earlier lows, down just 100 points. The NASDAQ futures up 33 as the tech sector once again goes for an all-time record high in the early trade this morning. Got a big takeover play going on with meme stock champion GameStop setting its sights on much larger company eBay.
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1: 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The retail chain is proposing to buy the online marketplace for about $56 billion. Both companies have been trying to adapt to changing consumer preferences. GameStop has been focusing on collectible toys and trading cards as more video games are purchased online. eBay also has been pushing collectibles, creating a business overlap. 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
0: Price for gold this morning, down $65 at $45.80. It's been trading inverse the price for oil. Canadian dollar down a fifth of a cent, $73.44. Market gearing up for a big week for economic signals, including manufacturing data and Canadian and U.S. jobs reports for the month of April. Both of those will be in on Friday morning. At the Business Center, I'm Mike Apple.
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18: Good morning. This is Monday, May the 4th. Thanks for joining us. I'm Ben Bugera.
21: And I'm Amy Beeman. Partly cloudy and 14 degrees in Vancouver. Here's what's happening right now.
18: Scorching heat records to be broken today. A look at the weather and what measures the province is implementing to keep you safe.
24: The Trump White House says a plan to guide ships through the Strait of Hormuz begins today, but it's unclear how it'll be conducted. Iran warns it'll attack any foreign military ships entering the waterway.
26: Prime Minister Carney is back in the international spotlight, this time in Armenia, where Canada is the only non-European nation participating in a high-profile security summit.
18: Canada's restaurant industry continues to struggle as prices surge and wages tick up.
27: We've got more from the Stanley Cup playoffs yesterday, plus who just interviewed for the Canucks GM position in person and the end of the Raptors season. Sports at 15.
0: Big jump for tech stocks as the NASDAQ goes for another record. eBay surging on a buyout bid from GameStop. And the price for oil cooling off from the earlier price spike of the morning. Business at 26.
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18: 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A very good morning to Kyle Balzer.
28: A very good morning to you, Ben and Amy, and to you, Metro Vancouver commuters. May the 4th be with us all. Very busy right now, too, and over the Alex Fraser Bridge. Before coming on air, there were reports of tire debris in the northbound right lane after the end of the merge from Nordell Way. Definitely caused heavier delays earlier, but looks to be lightening up a bit now. But the traffic stretches from 64th Avenue all the way to Midspan for Highway 91. Very dense from between 64 and 72nd as per usual, and at the end of 72nd Avenue as well, and you are backed up on 72nd Avenue from Westview at the moment. You are clear sailing once you hit midspan on the bridge. And now with more for the 1130 Rogers Xfinity Internet Traffic Center, here's Leah Halayev.
6: Thanks, Cal, for that report from the Super Save Disposal Traffic Patrol, and we had that crash on Highway 1 eastbound in Surrey between 160th and 176th. Last check we had in the right lane and the HOV lane. I'm not seeing a backup there anymore, so I'm wondering if it has finally just cleared. If you're in the area, star 1130 pound 1130, let me know. New crash, thanks for the phone calls on this, in Surrey, and this one is northbound on King George Boulevard at 104th Avenue. My caller said northbound's blocked, and I can definitely see that in the camera. She also said eastbound 104th Avenue is also blocked at King George Boulevard, so just be aware of that. If you're headed towards the Massey Tunnel, that's in great shape northbound, just minimal volume out of Delta and into Richmond. Southbound looks smooth sailing. No issues for the Queensboro Bridge into New West. Stall awesome, you're over halfway right now on King George Boulevard. And that is halfway from 128 to 132nd. But also, like, further south of that, we do have that closure northbound at 104th of King George Boulevard, if that's where you're headed towards the Stalawasin Bridge because of that crash. Now, if you're making your way towards the Portman westbound out of Serene Langley, we look great all the way through the Burnaby Lake stretch. Ironworkers, Lionsgate Bridge, Richmond Bridges look fine. But if you do spot any problems or you have any updates, please do give me a call. 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
2: Now to the Penfolds Roofing and Solar Weather Center. Very good morning to meteorologist Michael Coos.
3: Yeah, mild morning too, Ben. We're looking at temperatures in the double digits this morning and another hot one today. We're right up there with yesterday's heat. Records will be set once again. There's cooler air, longer range. We'll time it out for you coming up. Right now we're 10 degrees in Langley, 13 in Burnaby, and 14 downtown Vancouver. This afternoon as hot as 29.
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2: Well, another record breaker is in the works today with that hot weather hanging around.
21: 11:30's Anthony Atanasov reports you can expect more records to be shattered.
4: Meteorologist Michael Coos is in the Penfolds Roofing and Solar Weather Center and says we got that early blast of summer over BC.
3: And that lasts really all week long, but the peak of the heat comes today with temperatures on even on the south coast pushing 30 degrees and inland into the mid-30s.
4: When it comes to what the province is doing about the scorching weather, Minister of Emergency Management and Climate Readiness, Kelly Green, says there have been some tenancy changes to keep apartments cool.
5: We also work with local governments who are really aware of which buildings may be problematic and which groups need a little bit more support. And we always work with them to make sure that people have the resources that they need.
4: She adds through BC Hydro, there's also supports for air conditioners for a medically vulnerable people, but didn't offer much past that. I'm Anthony Atanasov.
14: 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Developing story.
2: Iran is threatening American forces in the Strait of Hormuz after Donald Trump announced the military will begin guiding stranded ships through the key oil shipping route.
7: Iran is warning this is a violation of the ceasefire. It's promising to fire on any foreign military vessels passing through the waterway. And today, Iran is now claiming to have attacked a U.S. ship with two missiles. The U.S. military is denying that happened. Right now, about 8,000 ships with nearly 20,000 sailors on board remain trapped in the Persian Gulf, all waiting to for clearance to sail through the Strait of Hormuz. Negotiations on a peace deal, meantime, continue to inch forward. Iran presenting a 14-point plan calling for hostilities to be resolved within 30 days. However, it likely won't be acceptable to the U.S. because it includes no mention of Iran's nuclear program. I'm Kevin Meisner.
21: This morning, gas around Metro Vancouver remains at $2.24 a liter for regular at many stations, and gas prices aren't the only thing up. Gas Buddy says the cost of diesel is increasing across the country as well. The war in the Middle East is playing an obvious role, but experts say there are also some refinery outages right now, which is affecting supply. Gas Buddy says expect the price of gas to be fluid for a while.
2: 11:30 news time now, 6:06. The sun's starting to come up, and it's 12 degrees in downtown Vancouver. Prime Minister back in the spotlight this morning addressing European leaders at a high-profile summit in Armenia.
8: The European Political Community Summit is a meeting of 48 nations focused on security partnerships. The event started after Russia's invasion of Ukraine in 2022. This is Mark Carney's first appearance at the summit, and he's the only non-European leader to be invited. Carney addressed reporters this morning where he was asked about collaborations in defense.
19: One of the most efficient and effective ways to meet our NATO obligations is to cooperate with our European partners, other partners, obviously the Americans as well, but our European partners. And that's something that's being developed in real time. So it's important at a leader level as well as officials levels to be building that out.
8: Carney also announced $270 million in new funding for Ukraine, which will be used to purchase military equipment. He is set to attend meetings today with the prime ministers of Italy and Spain. I'm Sofia Vavaroutsos.
21: Major concerns are being outlined this morning for Canada's restaurant industry. A new report says in the first quarter, sales were down as people cut costs amid an unstable economy. economy, and owners try to find ways around high operating costs. The report from Restaurants Canada shows fast food eateries are being hit the hardest, and more than one-third of owners across the country are either operating at a loss or barely breaking even. The organization wants the federal government to permanently exempt the GST on all food in this country.
2: A new TD survey shows more Canadians are planning to save or invest their tax refund this year as ongoing economic uncertainty shifts financial priorities.
9: The survey shows 47% of respondents plan to save their tax refund, up from 29% last year, led by the Gen Z cohort. 63% of Gen Z respondents intend to sock away their refund, a significant jump from 30% in 2025. More than a third of survey respondents said they'll use their refund to pay down debt, compared with 23% last year, while a quarter of people say they will use the money to cover day-to-day expenses. Michelle Zedekian, The Canadian Press.
21: Canadian scientists studying a deadly infection that has killed over 6 million bats in North America over the past two decades say the nocturnal creatures are also dealing with the threat of a political nature. The Trump administration has cut funding for researchers in BC who are working on both sides of the border on white nose syndrome. Wildlife Conservation Society Canada says it has a solution that's shown some promise, but it was given a stop work order when Donald Trump was elected.
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6: Amy, Tawassan to Swartz Bay, the next available sailing is at 8 this morning, and it's sitting at 80% full. Looking at Tawassan to DuPont, 745 is the next sailing, and it's 89% full. And Horseshoe Bay to Departure Bay, it looks like there's still some space on the 835 this morning, but you can always find your latest ferry update anytime at vancouver.citynews.ca/traffic.
2: Thank you, Leah. In a minute, another check of traffic and weather together on the ones. Kyle starts us off with a crash in Surrey at 610.
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28: Indeed, Ben. Emergency crews are on scene at King George Boulevard and 104 Avenue, a very major intersection in Surrey. Northbound, yeah, it's completely blocked, and the eastbound left turn lane should be blocked as well. Westbound right turn lane as well. And this is definitely going to cause more delays on your commute to the Stalawasam Bridge. 104 Avenue westbound is jammed from Wally Boulevard. Go further ahead to University Drive. That'll take you all the way back to King George Boulevard, and you can continue on to the bridge. And now with more from the 1130 Rogers expanded the Internet Traffic Center. Here's Leah Halayev.
6: Well, thanks for that report, Kyle, from the Super Save Disposal Traffic Patrol. Could use an update if we did clear that crash eastbound on Highway 1. It was between 160th and 176th in the right and the HOV lane. I believe it's cleared. Give me a call at star 1130, pound 1130 if you are in the area. Now, if you're headed towards the Massey Tunnel this morning, you'll grade out of Delta northbound. No problems through the tube and into Richmond. If you're headed towards the Alex Fraser Bridge, this is where you're seeing that slowdown just north of 64th to north of 72nd. Then it opens up. Queensboro Bridge looks fine into New West, but southbound we have a backup here because at the south end we do have that metal plate and it's slowing up traffic today. Solo Awesome Bridge, yes, you have that backup from 128 to 132nd, about halfway. Over at the Portman westbound, we look good out of Surrey and Langley. No problems through the Burnaby Lake stretch. Ironworkers, Lionsgate Bridge, not seeing any issues, and the Richmond bridges look fine. But of course, if you do come upon any issues, star 1130, pound 1130, give me a call. 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
2: Now to the Penfolds Roofing and Solar Weather Center. It's already looking like another sunny day here, meteorologist Michael Coos.
3: Yeah, that's for sure, Ben. Just a few clouds out there this morning. Not many expected into the afternoon. It's a mainly sunny sky, if not completely sunny by mid-morning. Afternoon highs 28, 29 degrees for much of the area. Cooler by the water, so if you need a break with the onshore breeze, it's 21, 22 closer to the coast. Sunshine again tomorrow with highs as hot as 25 degrees. It's as cool as it will likely be right now today. It's 11 degrees in Abbotsford, 12 degrees at YVR. This afternoon, as warm as 29.
2: Thank you very much, Michael. Coming up next in sports, two games on the NHL schedule as round two is now well underway for all the teams still left in it. We'll have sports and top headlines coming up next.
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3: 12 degrees, mostly sunny skies in downtown Vancouver. Good morning to you. I'm Ben Bugera.
4: And I'm Amy Beeman. Here's what's happening right now.
3: It was very hot across the province yesterday, and that's set to continue into today. Records were set Sunday with temperatures pushing 30 degrees in places like Pitt Meadows, Seashelt, Merritt, Nanaimo, and Soyuz. The national hotspot was Lytton at 32.1 degrees, which wasn't even a record.
4: And as the U.S. gets set to try to get ships moving again through the Strait of Hormuz, Iran is pushing back and threatening U.S. forces in the area. This comes as gas is spiking again in Metro Vancouver, this morning at $2.24 a liter for regular.
3: And after sports, Canadian oil companies pushing back against an expansion of the industrial carbon tax. Now from Sportsnet 650, your home of the Canucks, it's for Jesh Dave.
5: There will be one Canadian team in round two of the Stanley Cup playoffs. The Habs were outshot 29-9 in game seven down in Tampa, but Alex Newhook's third period goal standing up the 2-1 win. So Montreal is off to face Buffalo starting Wednesday. Game one of Avalanche Wild also going to Colorado in a coach's dream 9-6 the final. Cale Makar scoring twice. The action continues today with another doubleheader. It's Canes Flyers at 4 with Carolina up 1-0 there. Then the Ducks and Golden Knights opening up their series at 6:30. Both of those will be on Sportsnet. By the way, the Canucks interviewing former Sens GM Pierre Dorion for their vacancy. Sportsnet's Elliot Friedman saying they believe Vancouver's also spoken with Ryan Bonus from the Islanders, Evan Gold from the Bruins, and definitely more, just not all confirmed yet. It was a much improved season for the Raptors, which ended abruptly in Cleveland last night. They were tied 49-49 at the half, but the Cavs pulling away with a huge third quarter. Jared Allen with 22 points. Toronto without Brandon Ingram the last two games, but did well to take it to game seven. It ended up 114-102, so the Raps had home. The Cavs are off to round two to take on Detroit, who won their first series in 18 years. The Mariners dropping a 4-1 decision to the Royals yesterday. They got swept by Kansas City over the weekend, now back into third in the division. They've got the Braves coming up today at 6:40. Meanwhile, for the Blue Jays, a split of their four-game series against the Twins at Target Field. They wrapped up with a 4-3 final yesterday. They've got the Rays coming up this afternoon at 3:30. Sports at 15 and 45, past every hour, anytime at sportsnet.ca.
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3: 11:30 news time, 6:18. The country's oil companies pushing back against an expansion of the industrial carbon tax, arguing it will make the construction of the new Alberta to BC pipeline too expensive.
8: Well, Prime Minister Mark Carney and Alberta Premier Danielle Smith agreed in their pipeline proposal to raise the industrial carbon tax to $130 per ton. The oil companies say that makes new infrastructure uncompetitive. Pushing back on the carbon tax as leverage to get Canadian crude to international markets. The CEO of Cenovus Energy, John McKenzie, tells Bloomberg the industrial carbon tax needs to be either reformed, removed, or at least delayed. While the two levels of government continue to negotiate the details of a new pipeline route, either through northern BC or to the south through Vancouver, the energy sector sees the situation turning in its favor with the demand and urgency for more oil supply due to the lack of reliability of product coming from the Middle East. I'm Mike Uppel.
3: Pop star Britney Spears is set to be arraigned today in a California courtroom after prosecutors charged her with driving under the influence of alcohol and drugs. But it will probably be only her lawyer who appears in front of the Ventura County judge. Prosecutors charged the 44-year-old singer with one misdemeanor count on Thursday after her March 4th arrest and a

0: series of field sobriety tests. Since then, she voluntarily checked into a substance abuse treatment center. Coming up in 60 seconds, another check of traffic and weather together on the ones at 620.
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0: 6:21, back up to the 11:30 News Radio Super Safe Disposal Traffic Patrol sticking out in Surrey there, Kyle Balzer.
3: Indeed I am, Ben. This crash at King George Boulevard and 104 Avenue. I do have some good news, though. Looks like emergency crews have reopened northbound at the major intersection. I don't believe the crash is clear just yet, and the northbound right lane may still be blocked just as you cross the intersection. Whatever the case, please pass the caution, and I would definitely slide to the left if you are heading that direction. Traffic is just slow now on the approach to the intersection from every direction as you make your way to the Stalawasam Bridge and beyond this morning. And with more from the 1130 Rogers Xfinity Internet Traffic Center, here's Leah Halayev.
4: Thanks, Cal, for that report from the Super Safe Disposal Traffic Patrol. And I have good news. They cleared that crash in Surrey on Highway 1 eastbound. It was between 160th and 176th, not in the right lane or the HOV lane anymore. Massey Tunnel northbound, you're going to slow down right around Ladner Trunk where it merges on. Ladner Trunk's backed up to 104th right now, but once you get onto 99, it's smooth sailing all the way through the tube and into Richmond. Over at the Alex Fraser Bridge, northbound is slow from right around 64th to north of 72nd. Feeder roads are still looking pretty good, though. Queensborough Bridge has no troubles into New West, but West Bend on Stewartson is slow now from around 6. If you're making your way towards the Portman Bridge out of Surrey and Langley westbound, I'm not seeing any slowdowns other than the west end of the bridge, like just in pockets in that Cape Horn stretch. And then also by Gullardy, it looks like as traffic is merging on. Ironworkers, Lionsgate Bridge, Richmond Bridges look fine, but if you do come upon any issues, please do give me a call at Star 1130 or pound 1130. 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
0: Thank you, Leah. Now over to the Penfolds Roofing and Solar Weather Center. A lot of sun and a lot of heat in that five-day forecast, meteorologist.
5: Michael, especially today. It's the peak of the heat, a lot like yesterday. 21, 22 near the shore with a westerly wind to southwesterly into the afternoon, but most of the area will be in that 27 to 29 degree range. Even a little bit of humidity gets us. Feels like temperatures around 30, 31 tomorrow. It backs off, still way above average, mid-20s for highs away from the shore, 23 degrees on Wednesday, partly sunny. A few more clouds come in toward the end of the week, and we're back, not quite as cool as seasonal, but back to some of the air we've been feeling over the last week or two, still warm and dry. Mix of sun and cloud on Thursday, as hot as 22, 19 degrees and mainly cloudy on Friday. Currently, it's 11 degrees in Surrey. We're at 12 degrees in Richmond. This afternoon, as hot as 29.
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0: 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Now it's time for the 1130 News Radio Golfers Weather Report for Northview Golf and Country Club. Now, Michael Kuss, I was down in my storage locker the other day, and I saw those golf clubs looking at me, and I'm thinking this might be the week to take them out.
5: This is it. Today might be even a little warm for some, so stay hydrated if you're out in those afternoon rounds especially. The peak of the heat comes between 2 or almost 3 to 5, so mid to later in the afternoon. It stays warm this evening if you want to go off later in the day. Sunsets at 8:33. Tomorrow is warm, but not quite as hot with temperatures in the morning, 12 degrees. The most comfortable time to get out and enjoy around is in the mornings over the next 3 or 4 days, dry through the week. 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
0: Thank you very much, Michael. To our top story, it was another record-breaking week in terms of temperatures. Lots of hot weather around the Lower Mainland and across the province. We'll have more details on that and our other top stories coming up at 6:30. 11:30 news time. It is now 6:25. At least three people have died on a cruise ship in the Atlantic due to a rare outbreak of hantavirus. Reporter Sophie Flay with the latest.
6: The Dutch ship Hondius, with about 150 tourists on board, is now sitting off Africa's west coast, authorities not allowing anyone else off the ship. Oceanwide Expeditions, which operates the vessel, says it's working with authorities, establishing the full facts and working on appropriate medical care, screening, and next steps. People typically get sick with hantavirus after contact with rats or mice.
0: Health officials have already made two visits to the ship. Well, on the final approach, a U.S. commercial airliner over a busy highway brushed the roof of a truck.
7: United Flight 169 on approach at New Jersey's Newark Airport Sunday, coming in low, apparently too low. That sound from the dash cam of a tractor trailer on the New Jersey Turnpike carrying a load of bread when Port Authority police and the trucking company say the tire on a wheel of the Boeing 767 hit the cab of the truck. The plane was able to land, but apparently not without damage. This from Live ATC.
8: There's a hole in the side of the airplane.
7: The driver of the truck sent to the hospital with non-life-threatening injuries. The NTSB is investigating. Dave Packer, ABC News.
0: Well, it's a Star Wars holiday, sort of.
9: Hey, Luke. May the Force be with you.
0: May the 4th is a big deal for fans because it's a punny resemblance to the movie series' iconic line, which you just heard. The first Star Wars film, A New Hope, premiered in 1977. Some fans say the movies and TV shows of a galaxy far, far away represent a resistance against larger institutions. Others say the movie is a generational bond for their family. Still to come, your business news.
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12: Good morning. Looks like it's going to be a volatile start to the trading week. We had records for the S&P and the NASDAQ on Friday going into the weekend. This morning we saw an early price spike for oil up to as high as $107 a barrel at one point, up 5%. It's cooled off since, now at $102.50, up 60 cents or 0.6%. This on conflicting reports about what's going on in the Strait of Hormuz. The U.S. was looking to basically get some ships through. The Iranians said they had turned back a U.S. warship, which was denied by the U.S., and sort of the fog of war still in effect. In fact, the Dow futures just before the start of the trading session this morning, pointing to a give back of 170 points. The NASDAQ futures up 12, got all-time highs pre-market for shares of Intel, and Palantir is climbing ahead of its earnings. Norwegian Cruise Lines down 6.5% as the travel company has pulled its full-year guidance again, just not sure about how the price for fuel is going to affect its business and overall guidance. eBay stock is surging 7% after GameStop said it wants to buy eBay and make eBay into the new Amazon. Maybe you have some auctions taking place in GameStop retail locations. This is if eBay even considers a merger or buyout from its much smaller bidding partner here. Oracle is up another 3%. That stock has just been on a tear over the past 2 weeks. Shares of BlackBerry up 12% after getting a positive write-up in the Wall Street Journal about the company's QNX division. The price for gold down $62 at $45.82, and the Canadian dollar down to 73.44, this ahead of a data-heavy week that will include Canadian real estate sales results and Canadian and U.S. jobs data for the month of April. At the Business Center, I'm Mike Uppel.
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6: Good morning. It is Monday, May 4th. I'm Amy Beeman.
0: And I'm Ben Bugera in downtown Vancouver. Sunny skies, 14 degrees. Here's what's happening right now.
17: The blistering weather breaking records and more of it to come today. We'll see what the forecast has in store and how you can stay safe from the blazing heat.
6: The U.S. says it'll start guiding ships through the Strait of Hormuz today, but Iran says it will attack any ships approaching the vital waterway.
18: The international order will be rebuilt.
19: As Mark Carney becomes the first non-European leader to attend a meeting of that continent's political community.
0: The Canadian restaurant industry says it's struggling in the first quarter of 2026.
20: A doubleheader in the Stanley Cup playoffs yesterday with the sole Canadian team moving on. We've got more from the Canucks and their search for a GM, the end of the Raptors season, and the latest from the ballpark. Sports at 45.
12: BlackBerry and eBay moving the market at the opening bell this morning. Price for oil cooling off from an early 5% jump. Business at 56.
0: It's 6:31.
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3: Good morning, Amy and Ben, and good morning to you, Metro Vancouver commuters. Well, crews are still on scene to this crash at King George Boulevard and 104 Avenue in Surrey. Traffic is minimal as you approach the intersection. They did reopen northbound over 10 minutes ago, but it appears the northbound right lane is still blocked just after you cross, so definitely slide left when you can. You'll meet traffic for the Stalowassen Bridge after 132nd Street and crawl all the way to the south end and northbound on Scott Road to the merge. Whoa, that's just as slow as a bantha on Tatooine from 104 Avenue. And now with more from the 1130 Rogers Xfinity Internet Traffic Center, here's Leah Halayev.
4: Thanks, Kyle, for that report from the Super Save Disposal Traffic Patrol. Still late volume for that Massey Tunnel northbound out of Delta. You will slow down right around that Ladner Trunk merge, but once you get past that, you look fine into Richmond. Southbound, seeing a little volume from around Steveston Highway. Alex Fraser Bridge on the 91 northbound, you are slow just north of 64th and north of 72nd. A little volume for Nordell just coming down the hill there, not all the way, just kind of approaching. If you're headed towards the Queensboro Bridge, that is backing up from around Howes heading into New West. Southbound, south end, we do have that metal plate, and that's why you're going to see a little slowdown from around Midspan. And westbound on Stewartson's picked up some more volume here. We are slow from almost 5th Avenue. And if you're headed towards Portman Bridge, out of Surrey and Langley westbound, still looking pretty good right now. You are going to slow down at the west end and then certain pockets through the Cape Horn and the Burnaby Lake stretch. Ironworkers, Lionsgate Bridge, and Richmond Bridges are looking pretty good. A little volume for that Oak Street Bridge northbound, just merging up on the 91, but that is just volume. Of course, if you spot something, though, give me a call at star 1130 or pound 1130. 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
6: And now over to the Penfolds Roofing and Solar Weather Center, coming off a pretty spectacular weekend, Michael Coos.
5: Yeah, record-setting weekend for daytime highs for much of the province, especially the south coast, and we're going to get that again today. The heat continues to bubble up across BC, slowly breaks down toward the middle of the week, but it's still going to be warm and dry all the way through. Well, it looks like at least toward the end of the week before we even see any significant cloud cover. It's a mild morning as well. Temperatures have cooled enough to throw the windows open and enjoy some outside time. This is the best part of the day if you don't like it too hot. It's 11 degrees in Langley. We're 13 degrees in Coquitlam. This afternoon, as warm as 29.
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6: As Michael just mentioned, the blazing heat we're having is expected to break more records today.
0: 1130's Anthony Atanasoff has more on what today is going to look like and if the province is doing anything to cool people down.
21: Meteorologist Michael Coos joins us from the Penfolds Roofing and Solar Weather Center.
5: Highs even on the south coast, pushing 30 degrees. A little bit of humidity in there will make it feel at least that warm. Inland, we should see 32 to 35 into the BC interior.
21: We spoke to the provincial government on what it's doing to keep you safe. safe throughout the sweltering weather. Minister of Emergency Management and Climate Readiness Kelly Green says through BC Hydro, their support for air conditioners for medically vulnerable people, and other than some changes that have been made to cool down apartments, not much else offered.
1: Changes with the Residential Tenancy Act to allow for the use of air conditioners, which is an important option for people.
21: She says they're also working with local governments who are aware of which buildings may be problematic and which groups need a little bit more support, but she also urges you to check in on your vulnerable neighbors too. I'm Anthony Atanasov.
10: 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Developing story.
6: The United States is planning to get shipping traffic flowing through the Strait of Hormuz, but it doesn't look like Iran is on board.
2: The goal is to guide neutral vessels through the Strait of Hormuz, but the U.S. military is stressing this is not an escort mission. Iran is warning American forces and other ships will be attacked if they approach the oil checkpoint in the Strait. The British military says two ships around the Strait were indeed attacked on Sunday, even though President Donald Trump is suggesting that efforts at diplomacy are moving forward with Iran. In an apparent act of good faith, an Iranian ship seized by the U.S. is going to be returned and the crew repatriated. Pakistan, a key mediator in the peace talks, is describing this move as a confidence-building measure by the U.S. I'm Kevin Meisner.
0: Meantime, here at home, gas prices remaining high around the $2.24 a liter mark for regular. Experts at Gas Buddies say prices went up across the country last week, and there were also steep increases for the price of diesel. In addition to the war in the Middle East, which is one of the factors driving up prices, there have also been some refinery outages, Gas Buddies says, and while some localized relief may emerge, broader price volatility will likely continue for a little bit.
6: It is 6:36, 14 degrees in Vancouver, and Canada has a seat at the table for a series of high-profile meetings with European allies.
0: Our Sofia Vavaroutsos reports the Prime Minister is in Armenia right now.
19: The European Political Community Summit sees 48 European nations gather to discuss security priorities and partnership opportunities. But for the first time, a non-European leader is in the group, Prime Minister Mark Carney. Addressing the gathering this morning, the PM says he's honored to have been invited.
18: It's my strong personal view that as the international order will be rebuilt, but it will be rebuilt out of Europe. And so I'm very appreciative of the symbolism of this invitation. Thank you.
19: Carney also announced a new $270 million funding package for Ukraine following a meeting with that country's president. It will involve purchasing military equipment off a NATO list. Carney is set to sit down with the prime ministers of Italy and Spain today. I'm Sofia Vavaroutsos.
6: The country's restaurant industry says it's had a rough start to the year. In the first quarter of 2026, Restaurants Canada says sales are down, especially for fast food, as people rein in spending. Overall, it finds 36% of owners are either operating at a loss or breaking even. That's triple the levels from 2019, which was pre-pandemic. The organization is calling on Ottawa to implement a permanent exemption of GST on all food.
0: Well, for the first time in more than a year, home sales in the Fraser Valley saw a year-over-year increase, which hints at some stability in the market. New listings this spring are also up, and the region's real estate board says this shows it's definitely a buyer's market. It adds, for the second month in a row, the price for a typical home in the valley also went up to just under $900,000.
6: Today is the day federal government executives are expected to start working in the office 5 days a week.
22: Treasury Board announced the change to remote work rules back in February. It said all other federal public service employees under its purview will have to be in the office 4 days a week as of July 6th. Most public servants were told to work remotely at the start of the COVID-19 pandemic in March 2020. Federal unions have been fighting the back-to-office directives, and some have filed unfair labor practice complaints. Jason White, The Canadian Press.
0: Well, you could win $7,500 in the 1130 News Radio Weather Guarantee. 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Details at vancouver.citynews.ca.
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4: Not much of a wait at all if you want to head down to the States right now, Amy, because Peace Arch, Pack Highway, and Sumas are sitting at 5 minutes. That's it. Aldergrove hasn't opened up yet. And back into Canada, 5 minutes for the three crossings still as well. But you can find your latest border wait time anytime at vancouver.citynews.ca/border.
0: Thank you, Leah. In a minute, another check of traffic and weather together on the ones. Kyle starts us off with a busy morning on the Stalawasam Bridge at 640.
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8: 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Super Save Disposal Traffic Patrol taking a look at the Stalawasam Bridge. Here's Kyle Balzer.
3: Well, that's right, Amy. And you are slow from the south end, or slow to the south end, I should say, from between Bridgeview and 132nd along King George Boulevard. Northbound Scott Road to the merge is jammed for 104 Avenue. Now, further back, we are seeing some slight delays again at King George Boulevard and 104 Avenue in Surrey here. Crews are still tending to a crash just north of the intersection. The northbound right lane is blocked as you cross the intersection. Minimal traffic, and most of it is at the Stalawasam Bridge now, ever since northbound was reopened 20 minutes ago. And now with more from the 1130 Rogers Xfinity Internet Traffic Center, here's Leah Halayev.
4: Thanks, Kyle, for that report from the Super Save Disposal Traffic Patrol. Massey Tunnel traffic northbound still looking pretty good out of Delta. Just steady volume here. If you're headed southbound, you are slow north of the Steveston Highway. Alex Fraser Bridge is lightening up a little bit. You're not all the way from 64th anymore, but you're halfway from 172nd to 64th heading northbound, and then past 72nd for a stretch as well. Feeder routes aren't looking too bad right now, but the Queensboro Bridge has picked up more volume. You're slow in between Howes and getting closer to that pedestrian overpass heading into New West. Westbound on Stewartson is slow from around 4th Avenue. Over at the Portman Bridge, we look pretty good out of Surrey and Langley. I'm not really seeing any slowdowns. Westbound, you look fine until you get to the west end, and then you're going to find some pockets of volume there through the Cape Horn stretch and through the Burnaby Lake stretch, just a little volume merging on here and there. Ironworkers Lionsgate Bridge look great. Over at the Richmond Bridges, the Oak Street Bridge northbound is the slowest one. You are backing up before 91 just to north of Shell Road. I believe it's just volume, but if it's something else, you can always give me a call. 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
8: 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Now to the Penfolds Roofing and Solar Weather Center. Good morning, meteorologist Michael Coos.
5: Good morning, Amy. Sun's been up for an hour now, and it's starting to warm off the morning lows already in a couple of spots. We're 13, 14 degrees into the afternoon. Well, we don't have to get to the afternoon before we get into the 20s. By midday, we should be 24, 25 away from the shore into the upper 20s. By 2, 3 p.m. all the way to about 6 p.m., that's when we're going to be into the peak of the heat before it backs off. Sunsets at 8:33, so fairly warm well into the late afternoon and early part of the evening, really. Overnight low down to 12. Tomorrow's May mainly sunny with a high as warm as 25 degrees. So not quite as hot as today and back towards seasonal. Not quite there, but getting more reasonable by the middle of the week. Right now it's 14 degrees in New Westminster, 12 degrees in West Vancouver. This afternoon as warm as 29.
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8: 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It is 6:44.
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8: Sunny and 14 degrees in Vancouver. Good morning, I'm Amy Beeman.
0: And I'm Ben Bugera. Here's what's happening right now.
8: Unseasonably warm weather will continue today in the Lower Mainland and across parts of BC. The warm weather will continue this week with the peak of the heat coming today. Temperatures pushing 30 degrees on the coast, 32 to 35 in the interior.
0: Gas prices remaining high across Metro Vancouver this morning. A liter of regular at $2.24 at most stations. The war in the Middle East is playing a role to blame, but experts say there are also some refinery outages right now, which are affecting the supply.
8: 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From Sportsnet 650, the home of the Canucks, here's Rajesh Dave.
27: The Montreal Canadiens will play in round two of the Stanley Cup playoffs despite being hugely outplayed by Tampa last night in Game 7. The Habs with just 9 shots on goal, 2 of them went in as they beat the Bolts 2-1, so they'll face the Sabres starting on Wednesday. And how's this for a playoff score? Colorado 9, Minnesota 6. That to open up their second round series. The Canucks search for a new GM, not slowing down anytime soon. Reports over the weekend say that Vancouver's met with former Sens GM Pierre Dorion in person. He led Ottawa from 2016 to 2018, making the playoffs just once. They've also reportedly recently spoken with Evan Gold from the Bruins and Ryan Bonus from the Islanders, as well as a few others, just not all confirmed right now. The Cleveland curse prevailing in Game 7. The Raptors season is over. An incredible series, though. A tie game at the break with the Cavs taking over and leading by 19 after the third quarter. Jared Allen, the big reason. He had 22 points down the stretch. Toronto without Brandon Ingram again, just running out of steam. It's over. 114-102 the loss. So the summer begins for them as the playoffs continue for the Cavs. They'll play the Pistons in round two. The Mariners with a 4-1 loss to the Royals yesterday, swept away by Kansas City. Looking to bounce right back, they've got the Braves coming up today at 6:40. As for Toronto, a 4-3 loss to the Twins, just a blip in the radar. They split their series against Minnesota. They've got Tampa coming up today at 3:30. And early this morning, you've heard him so many times, the Yankees win. Longtime voice of the Yankees, John Sterling, has died. He was 87 years old. Sports at 15 and 45 past every hour, anytime at sportsnet.ca.
8: This just into 1130 News Radio. The federal government has just announced $1.5 billion in tariff relief in response to the U.S. expanding its tariff criteria last month. This includes the creation of a new $1 billion program under the Business Development Bank of Canada to bolster the manufacturing sector and a big top-up to the Regional Tariff Response Fund. We'll have more details coming up at 7 a.m. with myself and Ben Bugera.
29: Spring is here, and it's time to clear out the clutter.
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8: 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It is 6:49. Good morning. I'm Amy Beeman. An out-of-control fire in the New Jersey town of Belleville has been burning since yesterday afternoon. Reporter Sonia Ringcone is at the scene and says it's an 11 alarmer.
6: The industrial building where it started houses a mattress warehouse as well as a textile manufacturing business. Neighbors heard explosions.
7: Some pops, and I saw the smoke.
6: The fire sending chunks of debris and ash and sparks into the sky. A gusty wind fanned the flames.
9: And then it just started growing and growing.
6: There are no reports of injuries, and the wind is calmer now than it was earlier, but this fire is perilously close to dozens of homes.
8: Schools in the community are closed today because of all the smoke and ash. Coming up in 60 seconds, traffic and weather together on the ones. You'll get an update on a crash in Surrey. 1130 News Time, 6:50.
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8: 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You've got some good news, Kyle Balzer.
3: Indeed, I do, Amy Beeman. Looks like crews have cleared the crash at King George Boulevard and 104 Avenue in Surrey. So the entirety of the crash lasted nearly an hour. Northbound was completely blocked for a while, but now all lanes are free and clear. The crews have left. Traffic is minimal at the major intersection. And if you are headed to the Stullabossom Bridge, you are crawling from between Bridgeview and 132nd Street to the south end. And northbound Scott Road is much better. You're not only backed up from Old Yale. And now with more from the 1130 Rogers Xfinity Internet Traffic Center, here's Leah Halayev.
4: Thanks, Kyle, for that report from the Super Save Disposal Traffic Patrol. And it looks like we may have a new crash in Burnaby, Low Heat Highway at Hold'em. I don't have a direction. If you're in the area, star 1130, pound 1130, give me a call. Let me know what you're seeing out there. Massey Tunnel traffic right now northbound looks pretty good out of Delta. Just a little slow merging on from Ladner Trunk. Once you're past that, you look fine through the tube into Richmond. Southbound is north of Steveston Highway. Alex Fraser Bridge is backing up halfway, I'd say, from 72nd to 64th. Once you get past 72nd, you will pick up pace once you get further past 72nd, we'll say. But the feeder routes look pretty good. Queensborough Bridge, you are going to definitely slow down before House heading into New West and West Bend on Stewartson, still slow from around 5th. Over at the Port Man Bridge, looking pretty good out of Surrey and Langley here westbound. I do see a little bit of a slowdown, just a tiny one in between 152 and 160th. And through the Cape Horn, you might find it a little sluggish and through certain areas at the Burnaby Lake stretch at the merge points. Ironworkers Lionsgate Bridge look fine, as do the Richmond bridges. But if you do spot an issue, star 1130, pound 1130, give me a call. Traffic is brought to you by Central City Fun Park, BC's largest indoor fun park with bowling, laser tag, mini golf, roller skating, family go-karts, and a giant arcade. Central City Fun Park in Surrey.
8: And now over to the Penfolds Roofing and Solar Weather Center. Meteorologist Michael Coos, is this weather going to stick around in our 5-day forecast?
5: It's still going to be nice, but not quite late this hot, Amy. So getting back to reasonable temperatures, still above seasonal all the way through the end of the week, but we'll be closer to those seasonal marks by the end of the week. This afternoon, it's a lot like yesterday. Away from the shore, we're in that 27 to 29 degree range, and that was much of Metro Vancouver yesterday. Today, more records likely set than yesterday, as the record highs are cooler than what we had for yesterday's date. We're expecting to see temperatures up in that warm range. Even by the coast, we should be 21 or 2, and that's a potential record for YVR as well. Expecting mid-20s tomorrow, and then lower 20s by Wednesday and Thursday away from the shore. And the daytime highs right along the coast, not getting out of the upper teens, which is still pretty nice. 10, 11 degrees for overnight lows, 9 degrees Friday morning, Friday afternoon mainly cloudy, and the coolest day still up to 19, which is a couple degrees warmer than average. Currently it's 12 degrees in Richmond. We're at 14 degrees Burnaby Mountain. The afternoon high is warmest 29.
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8: 11:30 news time. It is 6:54. Multiple people are in the hospital after a shooting near Oklahoma City.
11: Edmond Police spokesperson Emily Ward said authorities received reports of shots being fired at a gathering of young people near Arcadia Lake.
12: Edmond Police, along with Oklahoma Highway Patrol and Oklahoma City Police, responded to find multiple victims. I can confirm that we have transported 10 to area metro hospitals in various conditions.
11: The lake is an artificial reservoir used for flood control that is also popular for picnics, camping, fishing, and water sports. I'm Haya Pinjwani.
8: There are calls to protest the Met Gala tonight in New York City over the event's ties to Amazon founder Jeff Bezos. ABC's Sophie Flay reports big names like Meryl Streep and the city's mayor will not be attending.
13: Some celebrities reportedly not attending amid criticism over Amazon's business practices and government contracts, including work with immigration enforcement. Others argue the event feels increasingly tone-deaf at a time of growing economic inequality. Tickets to the gala cost $100,000 and help raise money for the museum's Costume Institute.
8: This year's theme, by the way, is Fashion is Art. The Trump administration has cut off funding for researchers in BC who had been working on both sides of the border in the fight against white nose syndrome, which has left more than 6 million bats dead in North America over the past two decades. The Wildlife Conservation Society Canada helped create a probiotic cocktail to protect the animals from the fungal infection, which has led to promising results. But they received a stop work order when the U.S. president was elected. The fungus was discovered in Metro Vancouver 2 months ago.
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8: 11:30 news time. It is 6:56. Time now for the Market Minute. Here's Mike Eppel.
23: Good morning. Seeing a little pullback here for Bay and Wall Streets in the opening trades, although the NASDAQ is testing a record again. The TSX down 78 points. A little pullback for Infotech and telecom and bank stocks in the early going. Shares of Shopify down $1.6% as it gears up to report earnings midweek. On a winning note is BlackBerry, up 9% this morning, getting a positive write-up about its QNX operating system in the Wall Street Journal today. Bombardier is up a 0.9% after surging last week on its earnings. Air Canada also seeing a bounce of 1.2% after announcing Friday it was pulling its 2026 guidance, just unsure of how jet fuel prices will weigh into the earnings mix. Wall Street has the Dow Jones down 203 points. A pullback early here for Walmart, down 1%. Shares of Intel down 2.75%, reversing from a record. FedEx is down 6%, and Oracle is up another 3% as that one just continues to climb. Palantir is higher by 3% ahead of its quarterly earnings due middle of the week. Shares of GameStop down 2% after announcing a takeover bid for a much larger company, eBay, worth $56 billion, and eBay stock is up 5.6%. Still waiting waiting for eBay's official reaction or response to the GameStop bid. But GameStop's been actually been slowly accumulating an ownership stake in eBay. Now owns 5% of the company. The NASDAQ is up 14 points. Winners include NVIDIA up 1% and Amazon up 1.25%. Price for oil now up 33 cents, 102.25. That's a long way from the 107 at the peak this morning. Canadian dollar down a tenth at 73.46 and gold down $66 at 45.78. At the Business Center, I'm Mike Apple.
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20: Good morning. This is Monday, May the 4th. Thanks for joining us. I'm Ben Bugera.
8: And I'm Amy Beeman. Sunny skies and 14 degrees in Vancouver. Here's what's happening right now.
20: With more heat records expected to be shattered today, we'll look at the forecast and what the province is doing to help you with the scorching weather. Iran is threatening U.S. forces in the Strait of Hormuz as the Americans try to get traffic moving through the key waterway.
24: This country is claiming a seat at the table with European allies.
25: The international order will be rebuilt.
24: As Mark Carney becomes the first non-European leader to attend a meeting of that continent's political community.
8: And the feds are providing some relief as U.S. President Donald Trump continues to slap Canadian industries with tariffs.
27: Two games in the Stanley Cup playoffs yesterday. We've got more from the end of the Raptors season, plus some Sunday losses for the Mariners and Blue Jays. Sports at 15.
23: Blackberry seeing a big bounce on Bay after getting a big write-up in the Wall Street Journal. Norwegian cruise stock sinking as the company pulls its guidance. Business at 26.
8: It's 7:01.
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3: Good morning, Ben and Amy. Hello there, Metro Vancouver commuters. Traffic has shifted from one end to the other at the Alex Fraser Bridge. Highway 91 northbound is still slow from between 64th and 72nd Avenue to before the exit for Nordell Way. It's steady from there, but you'll run into more volume at midspan, and you'll stay slow all the way to the 91A split. Very dense before Cliveden, as usual, as four lanes become three. Got no crashes or stalls to report along the way. It's just all morning volume. And now with more from the 1130 Rogers Xfinity Internet Traffic Center, here's Leah Halayev.
4: Well, thanks, Kyle, for that report from the Super Save Traffic Disposal Patrol. Now, if you're headed towards the Massey Tunnel right now, I'm not seeing any major slowdowns at a Delta. You look pretty good even around that Ladner Trunk Merge now. Very light volume through the Tube and into Richmond. Southbound, a little volume here north of Steveston Highway. If you're headed towards the Queensboro Bridge, you are slow here from around Howes heading into New West. Westbound on Stewartson is slow from around 5th Avenue. Stalowassen northbound, just minor volume approaching 128th. Now, not a big backup, I'd say. You're not halfway or anything like that to 132nd. Once you get past the intersection, you will slow down just a tad around Scott Road. Over at the Portman Bridge, westbound out of Surrey and Langley, we look pretty good. Just some slow spots in that Cape Horn stretch and Burnaby Lake stretch. Ironworkers Lionsgate Bridge look fine. Richmond Bridges, we do have some construction. Thanks for the phone calls on this. West 4th and Highbury also in Vancouver affecting you in both directions. They will be putting a crane up today, but this sounds like it's going to be an ongoing project Monday through Saturday. Saturday from 7 a.m. to 8 p.m. Traffic is brought to you by One Stop Car Care, specializing in maintenance, performance, protection, and servicing all in one location, one roof, no shortcuts, just excellence. 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
1: Already shaping up to be a very sunny day. Let's check in with the Penfolds Roofing and Solar Weather Center. It's meteorologist Michael Coos.
5: Yeah, sunny and hot, Ben. We're going to be right up there with yesterday. Records will be set this afternoon with highs even around the lower mainland in that 27 to 29 degree range. Coastal temperatures a degree or two warmer than it was yesterday as well, and it's all sun today. More sun tomorrow, but not quite as hot with temperatures easing toward the middle of the week. Right now we have a temperature of 11 degrees in Abbotsford. It's 11 in White Rock. This afternoon all the way up to 29.
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1: Well, you just heard it in weather. It's really hot and records are expected to be broken again today.
8: 11:30's Anthony Atanasov reports today is going to be intense.
1: Our meteorologist Michael Coos in the Penfolds Roofing and Solar Weather Center breaking down some of the records.
5: 24 new records yesterday, including West Vancouver. Victoria shattering an old record from 1898. Squamish, Pitt Meadows, all new records. Expecting record-setting heat today.
1: We pressed the province on what it's doing to offer supports to keep people cool, and we didn't really get a straight answer. Minister of Emergency Management and Climate Readiness Kelly Green repeated herself, saying changes have been made to cool down apartment buildings, but didn't offer many other solutions. Adding, through BC Hydro, there's support for air conditioners for medically vulnerable people.
2: And our updated building code does provide for a living space per home that doesn't exceed 26 degrees Celsius.
1: When it comes to the heat, you already know the basics. Stay hydrated, lose the booze, and slap on the sunscreen. Michael Coos says things should cool down later this week. I'm Anthony Atanasov.
10: 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Developing story.
1: Tensions rising again in the Middle East as the U.S. moves ahead with a new plan to guide ships through the Strait of Hormuz.
8: But as our Kevin Meisner reports, Iran says it won't allow it.
6: U.S. President Trump calls the effort Project Freedom to get vital cargo and oil moving. Iran is reacting with anger, calling it a violation of the ceasefire and promising to attack foreign military ships entering the waterway. And as we hear from CNN's Nick Robertson, Iran claims to have hit a U.S. Navy patrol vessel with two missiles.
7: We're also hearing from U.S. sources that this hasn't happened, that no vessel has been hit. But this will be the Iranians, it appears, to be doubling down on this threat of action.
6: The U.S. military says two American-flagged merchant ships have successfully sailed through the Strait of Hormuz. 8,000 ships with billions in vital cargo remain trapped in the Persian Gulf. I'm Kevin Meisner.
1: Back here at home, gas this morning remaining high at $2.24 a liter for regular at many stations around the region.
8: Gas Buddy says, additionally, diesel prices have also shot up nationwide. In addition to the war in the Middle East, which is just one factor behind all this, there have also been some refinery outages. Industry insiders say you can expect price volatility to continue for a while. So if you see a break in prices, you better fill up.
1: 11:30 news time now, 7:06, 13 degrees and mostly sunny skies in downtown Vancouver. More than a year after the U.S. started a trade war with Canada, the federal government is upping its financial response. Ottawa just announcing $1.5 billion in tariff relief. This is in response to the Americans widening its tariff criteria just last month. It's also creating a new $1 billion program to bolster the manufacturing sector and dedicating $500 million towards the Regional Tariff Response Fund.
8: Prime Minister Mark Carney is meeting with European allies in Armenia today as Canada becomes the first outside nation to be invited to the European Political Community Summit.
9: Security is the big item on the agenda for this summit, with leaders focusing on ongoing support for Ukraine. Prime Minister Carney has announced a new $271 million funding package for that country. Carney addressed reporters this morning where he was asked about Canada's partnerships.
16: The importance of alliances with reliable partners, deepening those alliances has become ever more so. Right here in Armenia, as monitors, only non-European country doing that. We're the only non-European member of SAFE, which is a defense arrangement very good for Canadians.
9: Carney is the first non-European leader to be invited to the summit, which began following the Russian invasion of Ukraine in 2022. The Prime Minister is also set to meet with his Italian and Spanish counterparts today. I'm Sofia Favaruzos.
1: Canada's restaurant industry says it's under the gun in the first quarter of the year as people pull back on spending and owners try to cope with with high operating costs.
8: Restaurants Canada says people visit eateries 23 million times every day, supporting more than 1 million jobs nationwide. But when affordability is strained, there's a ripple effect. A new report shows fast food restaurants are being hit hardest, and overall 36% of owners are either operating at a loss or breaking even, triple the levels from pre-pandemic times. The organization is calling for a permanent exemption of GST on all food in this country.
10: Everything Vancouver.
1: Well, today is Star Wars Day because May the 4th sounds awfully similar to the franchise's iconic phrase, "May the Force be with you." Star Wars still holds significance to fans despite the first film being released nearly 50 years ago. Kel Sporing says her family passed down their interest to her.
11: My father is an incredible Star Wars guy. He took my mother to the opening of A New Hope, the very first Star Wars, as their first date. Mom somehow still married him.
1: Sporing spoke about her love of Star Wars at the recent Calgary Expo and said the message of rebellion against fascism in the series may be more timely now than she wishes it were.
8: You could win $7,500 in the 1130 News Radio Weather Guarantee brought to you by Hero Home Care. Tune in just a few moments from now at 7:11. Find out if Michael Kuss will add another $100 to the jackpot or if he has to give it all away.
1: Still to come, the 1130 Ferry Report at 7:09.
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4: Well, Amy, if you're headed from Tawasin to Swartz Bay, the next available sailing here is at 8 this morning, and it's sitting at 93% full. And then Horseshoe Bay to Departure Bay, 10:15 is the next sailing. 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And looking at Horseshoe Bay to Departure Bay, it looks like there's some space on the 1135 this morning. But you can always find your latest board ferry update anytime at vancouver.citynews.ca/traffic.
1: Thank you very much, Leah. 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Kyle will start us off on the mighty Alex Fraser at 7:10.
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1: 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Let's head over to the 1130 News Radio Super Save Disposal Traffic Patrol. Anything going on the Alex Fraser here, Kyle?
3: Just a whole lot of volume here, Ben. Highway 91 northbound is slow from 72nd Avenue to just before the Norrdale Way exit. And then there's a longer stretch from midspan on the bridge to the 91A split. You'll hit the brakes more firmly before Clyden as the four lanes merge to three at the overpass. And if you are bound for Richmond, looks like you're going to maintain a steady pace along the east-west connector from Westminster Highway all the way to Number 7 Road. And now with more from the 1130 Rogers Xfinity Internet Traffic Center, here's Leah Halayev.
4: Thanks, Kyle, for that report from the Super Safe Disposal Traffic Patrol. Still looking good, pretty good for that Massey Tunnel at a Delta northbound down the 99. Not seeing any slowdown southbound, though. It's getting closer to the Mylor Golf Course. Over at the Queensboro Bridge, just a little bit of volume northbound from the south end. Westbound on Stewartson isn't backed up all the way to 5th right now. Just short of that, Stalawasum northbound is a little slow approaching 128th. Once you get past 128th, then you look great all the way over the bridge deck and into New West for the Port Man on the three lane. Langley side. Westbound looks fine, but you are going to slow at the west end of the bridge deck and through the Cape Horn, and definitely in certain pockets where you merge on through the Burnaby Lake stretch. Of course, if you do spot an issue, though, star 1130, pound 1130, give me a call. Ironworkers, Lionsgate Bridge, and the Richmond Bridges are in pretty good shape. 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Offer ends May 10th.
1: And now over to the Penfolds Roofing and Solar Weather Center with a check on the forecast and yesterday's guaranteed high with meteorologist Michael Coos.
0: Yeah, thanks, Ben. We'll have to go back to Friday for the guaranteed high. And it wasn't quite as warm as it was yesterday, but still up there. We got up to 18.2 degrees at the airport. We're calling for 18, so we put another $100 in the jackpot. $7,600 now in there now. Potentially up for grabs as early as tomorrow because today's a tricky one. Although it will be cooler by the water, the wind's not going to be super strong. An onshore breeze will blow close to the coast, but even if we see a brief easterly component or southeasterly component to that wind, temperatures could shoot up to 25 to 27 degrees right at the airport. But if we stay westerly, those temperatures might not get warmer than 19 or 20 degrees near the coast. The big story will be where most of the people reside, and that's farther away from the water. We'll be 27 to 29, feeling as warm as 31 with the humidity. Tomorrow it's mainly sunny, not quite as hot, but the temperature range across the area, across Metro Vancouver, 20 to 25 under the sun on Tuesday. Currently it's 13 degrees in Surrey, 15 downtown Vancouver. This afternoon as hot as 29, the guaranteed high 22.
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4: 14 degrees, sunny skies in downtown. Good morning, I'm Ben Bugera.
5: And I'm Amy Beeman. Here's what's happening right now.
4: Record highs recorded in parts of the province yesterday as a heat wave continues here in Metro Vancouver. We're also hearing from the province on what supports they're giving to help you stay cool.
5: Iran is threatening any foreign ships in the Strait of Hormuz as the U.S. tries to get traffic moving through the waterway again. This is Metro Vancouver. Gas prices are continuing to climb. Some stations up to $2.24 for a liter of regular this morning.
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6: The Montreal Canadiens will be Canada's team in the playoffs as long as they go now. They're off to round two, taking game seven down in Tampa yesterday with a 2-1 final despite just nine shots on goal. So they're going to face the Sabres starting Wednesday. A goal fest, meanwhile, in Colorado. They started off their second round against Minnesota with a 9-6 win for the Avs. Cale Makar with a pair of goals in that one. Meanwhile, the Canucks' search for a new GM continuing. They've most recently spoken with former Ottawa GM Pierre Dorion. That's according to Sportsnet's Elliot Friedman, who says the team's also believed to have spoken with Ryan Bonus from the New York Islanders and Evan Gold from the Boston Bruins, and that a decision does not seem imminent, but talks are continuing. That's it for the Raptors season. So much to love, even early last night as they led for a while, but tied at the half 49-49. Cleveland dominating down the stretch. Toronto had nothing to keep up with. They fell 114-102, so that's it for this season. The Cavs are off to face the Pistons, who took Game 7 over Orlando 116-94. The Mariners dropping a 4-1 ball game to the Royals yesterday, swept away by Kansas City over the weekend, and now slipping back into third here in the AL West. They've got Atlanta coming up this evening at 6:40. The Blue Jays, meanwhile, ending the weekend with a split in Minnesota, a 4-3 final against the Twins. They've got their first pitch against Tampa this afternoon at 3:30. And he'd been calling Yankees games for over three decades. John Sterling, the radio voice of New York, has passed away. He was 87 years old. 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
4: 11:30 News Time, 7:18. Loblaw has signed a partnership deal with a Canadian artificial intelligence company. The agreement with Shakudo will see Loblaw build and run AI applications, creating a centralized and consistent environment for its teams. The retailer says it's creating internal protocols that allow AI applications to securely interact with enterprise systems. Loblaw is the parent company to the grocery stores like Superstore and Shoppers Drug Mart. There's still no word this morning on what's wrong with Rudy Giuliani. The former New York City mayor and former Donald Trump lawyer and advisor is hospitalized in critical but stable condition. His spokesperson yesterday didn't detail what sent the 81-year-old to hospital, how long he's been there, or what his prognosis is. The news came just days after the Republican hoarsely told his talk show audience on Friday that his voice was under the weather. Police across Oklahoma City are looking for suspects after a mass shooting at a campground north of town.
10: It was a typical springtime Sunday evening in Oklahoma.
11: There's a party at Lake Arcadia.
10: When Emily Ward of the Edmond Police Department says the 911 calls started flowing in.
12: Make sure they understand we got like 15 gunshots.
10: The audio from Broadcastify, 10 people were taken to area hospitals in ambulances. Others went in their own cars. While no one is in custody, the police say there's no threat to the public. Jim Ryan, ABC News.
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3: 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Let's take the Fraser over the Fraser, Kyle Balzer.
4: Let's do that, Ben. Let's do that right now. Highway 91 northbound on your approach to the Alex Fraser Bridge is problem-free. You're looking good there, but that's resulting in more dense volume at the north end. You are slow from midspan to the 91A split. Busy at Cliveden again as four lanes become three. That's normal, but then you're going to slow down as soon as you make the bend if you're making your way to Richmond. And you're slow from there all the way to just beyond Westminster Highway. Very slow at the merge there. And then it'll maintain a steady pace from the railway crossing through the S-curve all the way to number 7 Road before you're making your way to Richmond and Vancouver. And now with more from the 1130 Rogers Xfinity Internet Traffic Center, here's Leah Halayev.
5: Thanks, Kyle, for that report from the Super Safe Disposal Traffic Control. If you're making your way towards Massey Tunnel right now, northbound, you are going to see a little bit of a slowdown just north of Highway 17A. Southbound is not all the way to the Mylora Golf Course, but just slightly short of that. Queensboro Bridge is slow from the south end heading into New West, but not the whole bridge deck. Westbound on Stewartson is getting a little busier again from just before 5th. If you're headed towards the Stalawatson Bridge, just a little volume northbound on King George Boulevard approaching 128th past the intersection, then you look fine. For the Portman, westbound on the Surrey Langley stretch, not looking too bad. There is a little slowdown at the west end and through the Cape Horn, and then definitely in certain pockets through the Burnaby Lake stretch. Ironworkers Lionsgate Bridge looks great. Oak Knight and Arthur Lane, not looking too bad. I mean, the Oak Street Bridge northbound has a little bit of volume merging on from the 91. But if you spot any problems, though, star 1130, pound 1130, give me a call. 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
3: Now to the Penfolds Roofing and Solar Weather Center. Let's check out your five-day forecast with meteorologist Michael Coos.
6: Yeah, thanks so much, Ben. It's all sun today and warm, too, right up there with yesterday. A record-setting heat across much of the province. Not every location, but the records are lower than they were yesterday for the date, and the temperatures will be equally as warm. So we're expecting dozens, potentially, of records set today. Drops down to 12 overnight. Cooler tomorrow, but not cold. 20 to 25 degrees and sunny, partly sunny, and no warmer than about 23, which is still up there. That's Wednesday. More cloud comes in on Thursday, 18 to 22. The highs and the overnight lows are starting to get down to 8 to 10 degrees, so comfortable through the evenings and overnights. Fridays, a mainly cloudy day with a high of 19. Currently, it's 14 degrees in Surrey, 15 Coquitlam. This afternoon, as hot as 29, the guaranteed high 22.
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3: 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That's brought to you by Northview Golf and Country Club. Michael is back with me, and you're going to need that sunscreen today if you're out hitting the links.
6: Yeah, great point. Stay hydrated. Have the sunscreen. UV index is up there in the moderate pushing high range today, so you can burn about 30 minutes or less if unprotected. And it's going to be warm, so make sure to have waters on hand. As we get into the overnight, it's still mild, so the morning tee time should be fantastic with lows similar to what we have this morning. We're already into the mid-teens shortly after sunrise, so those early tee times, fantastic. Not just tomorrow, but all the way through the week, even as the daytime highs start to come down to more reasonable temperatures. 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
3: Thank you, Michael. To our top story, and you might be able to already tell, it's hot out there, and it's going to stay that way for most of the week, with record temperatures being set over the weekend. We'll have those details and our other top stories coming up for you at 7:30. 11:30 news time, 7:25, and two federal watchdogs are set to release a series of audits today, including probes into federal workplace accessibility and funding arrangements for First Nations.
7: Auditor General Karen Hogan is expected to reveal findings of her investigation into whether Indigenous Services Canada effectively put in place its new fiscal relationship with First Nations, brought in under former Prime Minister Justin Trudeau. Hogan also expected to reveal whether her office found several federal organizations created an accessible workplace for public servants with disabilities. Meanwhile, the Commissioner of the Environment and Sustainable Development, Jerry DeMarco, is set to release several reports, including one that looks into whether departments ensured government assets can withstand climate change, and another looks at three federal agencies and whether they put in measures to monitor and combat avian flu. Don Mitchell, The Canadian Press.
3: A United Airlines passenger jet coming from Venice, Italy, struck a light pole on the New Jersey Turnpike on Sunday as it came in for a landing at Newark Liberty International Airport. Federal investigators are now there. New Jersey State Police say a landing tire on the underside of the Boeing 767 also hit a truck, sending the driver to hospital with minor injuries. The plane landed safely with no one being hurt. State prosecutors in New Mexico want fundamental changes to Meta's social media apps and algorithms to safeguard children. The move is the second phase of a landmark trial on allegations that platforms such as Instagram have created a public safety hazard. Opening statements begin today. Phase one saw jurors order $375 million in civil penalties against Meta, determining it knowingly harmed children's mental health and concealed what it knew about child sexual exploitation on its platforms. Prosecutors are now asking a judge to impose changes amid a reining in addictive features and improving age verification. Coming up next, we'll have your business news.
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9: Okay, good morning. We've got the first of several regional real estate, city-specific real estate reports coming in this morning for the month of April, starting in Vancouver, where home sales fell 2.5% in April from a year ago, and the benchmark home price down 6.9% year over year, so some weak signals for the Vancouver real estate market in April. We'll get numbers from Toronto and Ottawa. Tomorrow we should get the Calgary data points as well. Worries about rising mortgage costs after the Bank of Canada Governor Tiff Macklem was musing last week about the possibility of maybe needing to raise interest rates later this year if oil remains persistently high. Crude futures this morning at $102.24 a barrel after being as high as $107 early this morning. Economist Benjamin Wright has said BMO Capital Markets says from an economic standpoint, it's really all about what's going on in that energy trade.
10: From a market perspective, unfortunately, that is the main factor that markets are looking at and focused on pretty much all day, every day. It's pretty challenging from an interest rate perspective to go too far out ahead until we get some kind of answer on where energy prices are going to settle at the end of the day here and how this conflict will conclude if and when it does. Unfortunately, it is still all about oil prices, and until that is still there's more certainty there, I don't know why that's going to change.
9: Markets are mixed. The TSX is higher by 25 points after a weak start to the trading day. The shares of BlackBerry surging 10%. Got a big write-up in the Wall Street Journal today about its latest earnings. And QNX operating system seeing strength for Shopify ahead of its quarterly update for earnings later this week. The Dow Jones down 86 points. The NASDAQ's up 48, so further into the record books. Palantir, NVIDIA, and Amazon, some of the winners on Wall Street. At the Business Center, I'm Mike Uppel.
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13: Good morning. It is Monday, May 4th. I'm Amy Beeman.
3: Alongside Ben Bugera in downtown Vancouver, mainly sunny skies and 14 degrees. Here's what's happening right now.
14: Scorching heat records to be broken today. A look at the weather and what measures the province is implementing to keep you safe.
9: The U.S. is promising what it calls military support to guide ships through the Strait of Hormuz, but Iran is threatening to fire on any foreign military vessels in the waterway.
13: The federal government has just announced a massive tariff relief package.
3: And 2026 off to a rough start for Canada's restaurant industry.
9: Montreal moves through while Colorado takes the barn burner over Minnesota. We've got more in the Stanley Cup playoffs, plus the latest on the Canucks GM search and what happened to the Raptors yesterday. Sports at 45.
15: The FX in the record books this morning, helped up by Oracle and Palantir ahead of quarterly earnings. Business at 56.
3: It's 7:31.
13: 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Starting off at the Massey Tunnel, here's Kyle Balzer.
4: That's right, Amy and Ben. Counterflow is in at the Massey Tunnel, so three lanes northbound, one lane southbound. Traffic appears to be business as usual, though you are a bit steady on Highway 99 northbound at a delta from Highway 17A to about mid-tunnel, even with that extra lane available. Southbound, you're very busy. You're jammed from Mylora Golf Course all the way to the exit for River Road. And there you'll make the jump to light speed for South Surrey. And now with more from the 1130 Rogers Xfinity Internet Traffic Center, here's Leah Halayev.
5: Thanks, Kyle, for that report from the Super Save Disposal Traffic Patrol. Alex Fraser Bridge northbound looks great. Just a pocket of volume around Cliveden and some spots in the east-west connector westbound. Houses, where you're going to slow down for the Queensboro, Stalawasama about halfway from 128 to 132nd past the intersection. You look pretty good. Light volume for that Portman out of Surrey and Langley westbound, but pockets of volume through the Burnaby Lake stretch. No issues for the Ironworkers, the Lionsgate Bridge. The Richmond Bridge is the busiest one right now, is the Oak Street Bridge. Traffic is brought to you by Central City Fun Park, BC's largest indoor fun park with bowling, laser tag, mini golf, roller skating, family go-karts, and a giant arcade. Central City Fun Park in Surrey.
13: Now over to the Penfolds Roofing and Solar Weather Center. Very good morning to meteorologist Michael Coos.
6: Great morning, Amy. Warm morning. Temperatures are mid-teens already. We're barely past sunrise. Well, we're a little bit past sunrise. Into the afternoon, right up there with yesterday, 27 to 29, feeling low 30s, near the water a little bit cooler. Temperatures moderate toward the midweek, but no sign of precipitation. Right now we're 14 degrees in Surrey, 15 Port Moody. The afternoon high is hot as 29, guaranteed high 22.
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13: Another record breaker, as you just heard, is in the works today with that hot weather hanging around.
3: 11:30's Anthony Atanasov reports you could expect more records to be shattered.
14: Meteorologist Michael Coos is in the Penfolds Roofing and Solar Weather Center and says we got that early blast of summer over BC.
6: And that lasts really all week long, but the peak of the heat comes today with temperatures on even on the south coast pushing 30 degrees and inland into the mid-30s.
14: When it comes to what the province is doing about the scorching weather, Minister of Emergency Management and Climate Readiness Kelly Green says there have been some tenancy changes to keep apartments cool.
16: We also work with local governments who are really aware of which buildings may be problematic and which groups need a little bit more support. And we always work with them to make sure that people have the resources that they need.
14: She adds through BC Hydro, there's also supports for air conditioners for a medically vulnerable people, but didn't offer much past that. I'm Anthony Atanasov.
8: 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Developing story.
13: Iran is threatening American forces in the Strait of Hormuz after the president says the U.S. military will guide stranded ships through the key oil shipping route.
9: The U.S. Military Central Command says it'll provide military support for neutral vessels wanting to pass through the Strait of Hormuz, but this will not be a military escort. As we hear from CNN's Eleni Jakos in Abu Dhabi, there's speculation the U.S. may position ships with anti-missile guns, but details haven't been shared.
17: We don't even know what that actually means. Like, where are these anti-missile vessels going to be placed? Are they in the other side of the Strait of Hormuz helping them cross the strait? Is it information sharing? Is it, you know, it's clear for you to move.
9: The U.S. military says two American-flagged merchant ships have successfully transited through the Strait of Hormuz, while Iran claims to have hit an American Navy ship in the strait with two missiles. The U.S. denies the claim. It says no ships have been hit. I'm Kevin Meisner.
3: This morning, gas around Metro Vancouver remains at $2.24 a liter for regular at many stations. And gas prices aren't the only thing up. Gas Buddy says that the cost of diesel is increasing across the country. The war in the Middle East is playing an obvious role, but experts say there are also some refinery outages right now, which is affecting supply. Gas Buddy says expect the price of gas to be fluid for the next little while.
13: It is 7:35, 14 degrees in Vancouver. And breaking news this morning, the federal government has announced $1.5 billion in financial relief after the U.S. broadened its tariff criteria last month.
3: Industry Minister Melanie Joly says they're trying to boost the manufacturing sector, specifically the steel, aluminum, and copper areas.
18: We know that we can't control the White House. We can't control what's going on south of the border, but we can control what we're doing here at home. And so, in a moment like this, we just don't stand still. We act.
3: A part of this strategy includes making three-year low-interest loans of up to $50 million available to tariff-hit businesses.
13: The Prime Minister is back in the spotlight this morning, addressing European leaders at a high-profile summit in Armenia.
19: The European Political Community Summit is a meeting of 48 nations focused on security partnerships. The event started after Russia's invasion of Ukraine in 2022. This is Mark Carney's first appearance at the summit, and he's the only non-European leader to be invited. Carney addressed reporters this morning where he was asked about collaborations in defense.
20: One of the most efficient and effective ways to meet our NATO obligations is to cooperate with our European partners, other partners, obviously Americans as well, but our European partners. And that's something that's being developed in real time. So it's important at a leader level as well as officials levels to be building that out.
19: Carney also announced $270 million in new funding for Ukraine, which will be used to purchase military equipment. He is set to attend meetings today with the prime ministers of Italy and Spain. I'm Sophia Favaroutsos.
3: Major concerns are being outlined this morning for Canada's restaurant industry. It says its first quarter sales were down as people cut costs amid an unstable economy and owners try to find ways around high operating costs. A new report from Restaurants Canada shows fast food eateries are being hit the hardest, and more than one-third of owners across the country are either operating at a loss or barely breaking even. The organization wants the federal government to permanently exempt the GST on all food in the country.
13: A new TD survey shows more Canadians are planning to save or invest their tax refund this year as ongoing economic uncertainty shifts financial priorities.
21: The survey shows 47% of respondents plan to save their tax refund, up from 29% last year, led by the Gen Z cohort. 63% of Gen Z respondents intend to sock away their refund, a significant jump from 30% in 2025. More than a third of survey respondents said they'll use their refund to pay down debt, compared with 23% last year, while a quarter of people say they will use the money to cover day-to-day expenses. Michelle Zedekian, The Canadian Press.
3: Pop star Britney Spears is set to be arraigned today in a California courtroom after prosecutors charged her with driving under the influence of alcohol and drugs. But it will probably be only her lawyer who appears in front of a Ventura County judge. Prosecutors charged the 44-year-old singer with one misdemeanor count on Thursday after her March 4th arrest and a series of field sobriety tests. Since then, she voluntarily checked into a substance abuse treatment center.
13: We are Vancouver Station for breaking news, traffic and weather, and traffic alerts as they happen. 1130 News Radio.
3: Up next, your border report at 739.
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5: Good morning, Amy. Peace Arch, Pack Highway, and Sumas. Only 5 minutes. That's all you'll have to wait if you want to head southbound. Aldergrove hasn't opened up yet. Back into Canada, 5 minutes as well for the three crossings. But you can always find your latest border wait time anytime at vancouver.citynews.ca/border.
3: Thank you, Leah. In a minute, another check of traffic and weather together on the ones. We'll start you off at the Massey Tunnel at 740.
0: Heads up, people. 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
4: Good morning, Amy Beeman. Highway 99 northbound is busier than usual right now at the Massey Tunnel. Counterflow is allowing three lanes into Richmond, but traffic is slowing down as early as the Delta Works Yard. It is quite dense after Highway 17A, even with that extra lane available, but as far as I can see, this is just volume. Southbound volume on the radar here is as red as Darth Vader's lightsaber, and you're crawling from my Laura Gulf course with one lane open. And now with more from the 1130 Rogers Xfinity Internet Traffic Center, here's Leah Halayev.
5: Nice one, Kyle. Thanks for that report from the Super Save Disposal Traffic Patrol. We have a crash in Burnaby. This is westbound on Hastings just before boundary at Esmont Avenue, and it is definitely stacking up traffic for a stretch here, so just be aware of that. I believe crews are not on scene just yet. If you're headed towards the Alex Fraser Bridge, you look good northbound on the 91. No delays through the east-west connector. Queensborough Bridge picking up more volume here from around the pedestrian overpass, so just be aware of that. Westbound on Stewartson, it looks like you are still quite slow here from around 5th. Stalawasin Bridge northbound, halfway from 128 to 132nd, but once you get past that, you pick up pace and slow down again, unfortunately, right around Scott Road to the south end of the bridge deck. Portman westbound out of Serene Langley, you look fine, but you are going to find some slow spots in the Cape Horn and definitely through the Burnaby Lake stretch. And headed towards Cassiar, you're going to slow down right before East 1st. Heading off the North Shore looks great for the ironworkers and Lionsgate Bridge, Richmond Bridges, the Oak Street Bridge, definitely seeing more volume here in pockets on that bridge shag. 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
13: Thanks, Leah. Now over to the Penfolds Roofing and Solar Weather Center. It's already pretty warm, Michael Coos.
6: Yeah, sure. Well, it's a mild morning. Like, the temperatures at the very coldest this morning were 11, 12 degrees, and we've shot up from there in the last couple of hours since sunrise. Sun came up at 5:46 this morning, so almost 2 hours ago now, and we're 14 to 16 degrees already. It's mainly sunny. There's a few clouds around first thing. Sunshine into the afternoon, as hot as 28, 29, feeling 31, with a little bit of humidity, cooler by the water, 12 degrees overnight. Tomorrow it's sunny and 25. Don't forget the sunscreen, not just today, but even as those temperatures cool, the UV index is still going to be up there and potentially harmful. It's up to 17 degrees now in Richmond, mainly sunny, 15 downtown Vancouver. Highs as hot as 29, guaranteed high 22.
5: 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Worrying about timing or getting stuck in traffic? 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
13: Sunny skies and 16 degrees in Vancouver. Good morning, I'm Amy Beeman.
3: And I'm Ben Bugera. Here's what's happening right now.
13: It feels like summer as unseasonably warm weather hits the lower mainland. Temperatures on the coast are expected to push 30 degrees today, inland into the mid-30s. 24 temperature records were set on Sunday, including in and around Pitt Meadows, Merritt, and Nanaimo.
3: New this morning, the Fed's announcing $1.5 billion in tariff relief in response to the U.S. expanding tariff criteria last month. This including the creation of a new $1 billion program under the Business Development Bank of Canada to bolster the manufacturing sector and a big top-up to the Regional Tariff Response Fund.
13: Time now for 1130 News Radio Sports. 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
11: There will be one Canadian team in round two of the Stanley Cup playoffs. The Habs were outshot 29-9 in game seven down in Tampa, but Alex Newhook's third period goal standing up the 2-1 win. So Montreal is off to face Buffalo starting Wednesday. Game one of Avalanche Wild also going to Colorado in a coach's dream 9-6 the final. Cale Makar scoring twice. The action continues today with another doubleheader. It's Canes Flyers at 4 with Carolina up 1-0 there. Then the Ducks and Golden Knights opening up their series at 6:30. Both of those will be on Sportsnet. By the way, the Canucks interviewing former Sens GM Pierre Dorion for their vacancy. Sportsnet's Elliot Friedman saying they believe Vancouver's also spoken with Ryan Bonus from the Islanders, Evan Gold from the Bruins, and definitely more, just not all confirmed yet. It was a much improved season for the Raptors, which ended abruptly in Cleveland last night. They were tied 49-49 at the half, but the Cavs pulling away with a huge third quarter. Jared Allen with 22 points. Toronto without Brandon Ingram the last two games, but did well to take it to game seven. It ended up 114-102, so the Raps had home. The Cavs are off to round two to take on Detroit, who won their first series in 18 years. The Mariners dropping a 4-1 decision to the Royals yesterday. They got swept by Kansas City over the weekend, now back into third in the division. They've got the Braves coming up today at 6:40. Meanwhile, for the Blue Jays, a split of their four-game series against the Twins at Target Field. They wrapped up with a 4-3 final yesterday. They've got the Rays coming up this afternoon at 3:30. Sports at 15 and 45 past every hour, anytime at sportsnet.ca.
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13: 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It is 7:48. Good morning, I'm Amy Beeman. The number of active wildfires in BC has ticked up with sunny, warm conditions in many parts of the province. There were 19 active fires on Saturday, rising to 28 the next day. Right now, only a handful are considered out of control. The country's oil companies are pushing back against an expansion of the industrial carbon tax, arguing it will make the construction of a new Alberta to BC pipeline too expensive.
28: Well, Prime Minister Mark Carney and Alberta Premier Danielle Smith agreed in their pipeline proposal to raise the industrial carbon tax to $130 per ton. The oil companies say that makes new infrastructure uncompetitive, pushing back on the carbon tax as leverage to get Canadian crude to international markets. The CEO of Cenovus Energy, John McKenzie, tells Bloomberg the industrial carbon tax needs to be either reformed, removed, or at least delayed. While the two levels of government continue to negotiate the details of a new pipeline route, either through northern BC or to the south through Vancouver. The energy sector sees the situation turning in its favor with the demand and urgency for more oil supply due to the lack of reliability of product coming from the Middle East. I'm Mike Uppel.
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4: Good morning, Amy Beeman. We got a crash as you approach Mount Pleasant in Vancouver. This is Kingsway and Fraser, and looks like it's a two-vehicle crash in the middle of the intersection. I don't see any crews on scene just yet. Definitely expect delays if you're approaching this intersection. Westbound and southbound are primarily impacted here. Westbound is crawling from St. Catharines, and you are down to just the left lane to get through right now. Slide to the right if you're heading southbound on Fraser. And now with more from the 11:30 Rogers Xfinity Internet Traffic Center, here's Leah Halayev.
5: Thanks, Cal, for that report from the Super Save Disposal Traffic Patrol. And we also had reports of a crash westbound on Hastings just before Boundary at Esmond Avenue. If you're in the area, star 1130, pound 1130, let me know what lane is being blocked there. Other than that, if you're headed towards the Massey Tunnel right now, you're in pretty good shape northbound other than just a little volume north of Highway 17A. Southbound, slow from the Mylora Golf Course. Oak Street Bridge northbound jam from before the 91, pretty much all the way over that bridge deck. Over at the Alex Fraser Bridge northbound at a Delta looks fine. Just pockets of volume westbound on the east-west connector here and there. Queensboro is slow again, though. You're backed up well before the pedestrian overpass. Westbound on Stewartson is slow from just in between 6th and 5th. If you're headed towards the Stalawasum Bridge northbound, getting closer to 132nd. Once you get past 128th, though, you look fine until you get closer to Scott Road, and then you will slow down from that point. And for the Portman West, westbound on the Surrey Langley side, you look fine, but definitely pockets of volume through the Cape Horn and the Burnaby Lake stretch. And if you're headed towards that Cassiar, you are slow from around east first, but heading off the North Shore looks great for the Lionsgate Bridge and the Ironworkers. 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
13: And now over to the Penfolds Roofing and Solar Weather Center. Good morning, meteorologist Michael Coos. How are things looking in our five-day forecast?
6: Yeah, plenty of heat in there. This is the peak of it. Today, a lot like yesterday, maybe even a degree warmer across much of the area. Heading into the overnight, it's still warm. We'll be into the double digits for morning lows. So this evening, still close to 20 degrees, even around sunset or after. Tomorrow's a little bit cooler, but still well up there into the mid-20s, as opposed to upper 20s. Partly sunny on Wednesday. A few more clouds coming in on Thursday. Back to reasonable, but still above seasonal temperatures for Thursday, 18 to 22 for highs, up to 19, and mainly cloudy on Friday, but it still looks dry all the way through the work week. Right now we have a reading of 12 degrees in Coquitlam, 13 degrees now. We're at 15 degrees downtown Vancouver. The afternoon high is hot as 29, the guaranteed high 22.
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13: Thank you, Leah. Thank you, Michael. 11:30 news time. It is 7:54. At least three people have died on a cruise ship in the Atlantic due to a rare outbreak of hantavirus. Reporter Sophie Flay has the latest.
15: The Dutch ship Hondius, with about 150 tourists on board, is now sitting off Africa's west coast. Authorities not allowing anyone else off the ship. Oceanwide Expeditions, which operates the vessel, says it's working with authorities, establishing the full facts and working on appropriate medical care, screening, and next steps. People typically get sick with hantavirus after contact with rats or mice.
13: Health officials have already made two visits to the ship. On final approach, a U.S. commercial airliner over a busy highway brushed the roof of a truck.
0: United Flight 169 on approach at New Jersey's Newark Airport Sunday, coming in low, apparently too low. That sound from the dash cam of a tractor trailer on the New Jersey Turnpike carrying a load of bread when Port Authority police and the trucking company say the tire on a wheel of the Boeing 767 hit the cab of the truck. The plane was able to land, but apparently not without damage. This from Live ATC.
1: There's a hole in the side of the airplane.
0: The driver of the truck sent to the hospital with non-life-threatening injuries. The NTSB is investigating. Dave Packer, ABC News.
13: An incredible health story to share with you about a baby born not once, but twice. Kashira and Greg Joubert got devastating news that their now eight-month-old had a rare condition that causes fluid to become trapped in the baby's lung. To treat it, a doctor in Orlando partially delivered the little one via C-section as the medical team worked to create an airway. They then placed him back in the uterus, and the mom stayed in the hospital until delivery.
16: Not a lot of women get to have a C-section, but they're still pregnant after.
13: Today, the little one is thriving.
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13: 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It is 7:56. Time now for the Market Minute. Here's Mike Eppel.
28: Okay, good morning. We've got the first of several regional real estate, city-specific real estate reports coming in this morning for the month of April, starting in Vancouver, where home sales fell 2.5% in April from a year ago, and the benchmark home price down 6.9% year over year. So some weak signals for the Vancouver real estate market in April. We'll get numbers from Toronto and Ottawa. Tomorrow we should get the Calgary data points as well. Worries about rising mortgage costs after the Bank of Canada Governor Tiff Macklem was musing last week about the possibility of maybe needing to raise interest rates later this year if oil remains persistently high. Crude futures this morning at $102.24 a barrel after being as high as $107 early this morning. Economist Benjamin Wright says at BMO Capital Markets says, from an economic standpoint, it's really all about what's going on in that energy trade.
19: From a market perspective, unfortunately, that is the main factor that markets are looking at and focused on pretty much all day, every day. It's pretty challenging from an interest rate perspective to go too far out ahead until we get some kind of answer on where energy prices are going to settle at the end of the day here and how this conflict will conclude if and when it does. Unfortunately, it is still all about oil prices. And until that is still, there's more certainty there. I don't know why that's going to change.
28: Markets are mixed. The TSX is higher by 25 points after a weak start to the trading day. The shares of BlackBerry surging 10%. Got a big write-up in the Wall Street Journal today about its latest earnings. And QNX operating system seeing strength for Shopify ahead of its quarterly update for earnings later this week. The Dow Jones down 86 points. The NASDAQ's up 48, so further into the record books. Palantir, NVIDIA, and Amazon, some of the winners on Wall Street. At the Business Center, I'm Mike Eppel.
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2: May the force be with you.
13: May the 4th is a big deal for fans because of its punny resemblance to the movie series' iconic line, which you just heard. The first Star Wars film, A New Hope, premiered in 1977. Some fans say the movies and TV shows of a galaxy far away represent a resistance against larger institutions. Others say the movie is a generational bond for their family. CKWX is 1130 News Radio, broadcasting live on the traditional unceded territory of the Musqueam, Squamish, and Tsleil-Waututh people. It's 8 o'clock.
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7: A bizarre incident at YVR has prompted an RCMP response. Good morning. This is Monday, May the 4th. Thanks for joining us. I'm Ben Bugera.
13: And I'm Amy Beeman. Sunny skies and 16 degrees in Vancouver. Hear what else is happening right now.
7: The blistering weather, breaking records, and more of it to come today. We'll see what the forecast has in store and how you can stay safe from the blazing heat.
8: The Trump White House says a plan to guide ships through the Strait of Hormuz begins today, but it's unclear how it'll be conducted. Iran warns it'll attack any foreign military ships entering the waterway.
7: Some relief is on the way for businesses being slapped with tariffs from the U.S.
13: And several hikers had to be rescued over the weekend in the Sea to Sky region.
10: We've got more from the Stanley Cup playoffs yesterday, plus who just interviewed for the Canucks GM position in person and the end of the Raptors season. Sports at 15.
11: Fresh records for the NASDAQ and the S&P to start the week. The Dow is down by more than 100 points and a losing start for the TSX. Business at 26.
13: It's 8:01.
7: Now over to the 1130 News Radio Super Safe Disposal Traffic Patrol. Kyle, what are you taking a look at?
4: I have good news for you, Ben and Amy, actually. The two-vehicle crash at Kingsway and Fraser in Vancouver has cleared very quickly. Westbound and southbound traffic were both down to one lane, but volume is looking much better now as you commute through, or on your approach to Mount Pleasant, I should say. Westbound is still a bit dense, but only backed up from Prince Albert Street. Most of the volume has moved up further ahead at Broadway. Lots of construction in the area, of course, and right now you are jammed on your approach there from St. George. And now with more from the 1130 Rogers Xfinity Internet Traffic Center, here's Leah Halayev.
5: Thanks, Kyle, for that report from the Super Safe Disposal Traffic Patrol. And it looks like we're in the final clearing stages of that crash westbound on Hastings, just before boundary at Esmond Avenue. I believe that has cleared. If you're in the area, star 1130, pound 1130, give me a call. Still seeing a little bit of a backup, however. Over at the Massey Tunnel, northbound looks great out of Delta. Smooth sailing through the tube now into Richmond. Southbound a little slow still from around the Mylor Golf Course. Alex Fraser Bridge looks great northbound out of Delta, but you will slow down if you're headed towards Queensboro Bridge. Well before that pedestrian overpass. Westbound on Stewartson slow from around 5th. Stalawasam, you're halfway again from 128 to 132nd. Once you pass 128th, you pick up pace and slow down again right around Scott Road to the south end of the bridge deck. Port Mann looks good out of Surrey and Langley westbound. You are going to find some slow spots though through the Cape Horn and the Burnaby Lake stretch. And if you're headed towards the Cassiar, well before East First. Heading off the North Shore, though, looks good for the Ironworkers and the Lionsgate Bridge. And the Richmond Bridge is definitely a slow go for that Oak Street Bridge from well before the 91, but it's just volume. Traffic is brought to you by Shannon Oaks. 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
7: And out of the Penfolds Roofing and Solar Weather Center, checking in once again with meteorologist Michael Coos.
6: Ben, warm morning. Lots of heat into the afternoon right up there with yesterday. Likely even more records set this afternoon as the temperatures will be equally as warm and the records aren't quite as hot for this date. Temperatures gradually moderate toward the middle of the week. We'll let you know by how much coming up. Currently, we're 18 degrees in Surrey. It is 16 downtown Vancouver. This afternoon, high as warm as 29, the guaranteed high 22.
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7: We'll get to those records. Record-breaking heat records in a moment, but first. And this is breaking news this morning on 1130 News Radio. One person has been arrested after a strange incident at Vancouver International Airport early this morning. The RCMP confirming someone got through a secure area and gained access to a plane. This person did not have any authorization. It's not clear how they were able to do this. YVR says safety and security are top priorities at the terminal. Today, airport operations are moving along normally.
13: The blazing heat we're having is expected to break more records today.
7: 11:30's Anthony Atanasov has more on what today is going to look like and if the province is doing anything to cool people down.
1: Meteorologist Michael Coos joins us from the Benfolds Roofing and Solar Weather Center.
6: Highs even on the south coast, pushing 30 degrees. A little bit of humidity in there will make it feel at least that warm. Inland, we should see 32 to 35 into the BC interior.
1: We spoke to the provincial government on what it's doing to keep you safe throughout the sweltering weather. Minister of Emergency Management and Climate Readiness Kelly Green says through BC Hydro, there's support for air conditioners for medically vulnerable people, and other than some changes that have been made to cool down apartments, not much else offered.
2: Changes with the Residential Tenancy Act to allow for the use of air conditioners, which is an important option for people.
1: She says they're also working with local governments who are aware of which buildings may be problematic and which groups need a little bit more support, but she also urges you to check in on your vulnerable neighbors too. I'm Anthony Atanasov.
3: 11:30 News Radio. Developing story.
13: Iran is threatening American forces in the Strait of Hormuz after U.S. President Donald Trump announced the military will begin guiding stranded ships through the key oil shipping route.
8: Iran is warning this is a violation of the ceasefire. It's promising to fire on any foreign military vessels passing through the waterway. And today, Iran is now claiming to have attacked a U.S. ship with two missiles. The U.S. military is denying that happened. Right now, about 8,000 ships with nearly 20,000 sailors on board remain trapped in the Persian Gulf, all waiting for clearance to sail through the Strait of Hormuz. Negotiations on a peace deal, meantime, continue to inch forward. Iran presenting a 14-point plan calling for hostilities to be resolved within 30 days. However, it likely won't be acceptable to the U.S. because it includes no mention of Iran's nuclear program. I'm Kevin Meisner.
7: Meantime, here at home, gas prices remaining around the $2.24 a liter mark for regular. Experts at Gas Buddy say prices went up across the country last week, and there were also steep increases for the price of diesel. In addition to the war in the Middle East, which is one factor driving up prices, there have also been some refinery outages. Gas Buddy says, and while some localized relief may emerge, broader price volatility will likely continue for a while.
13: It is 8:06, 16 degrees and sunny skies in Vancouver. The federal government has announced $1.5 billion in tariff relief in response to the U.S. expanding its tariff criteria last month.
9: The steel, aluminum, and copper sectors are key. They're key, obviously, to our economy, key to our manufacturing sector, but also key to our sovereignty. Should Canada be one day in conflict, we need to be having these capabilities.
13: That's Federal Industry Minister Melanie Joly. She says this includes the creation of a new $1 billion program under the Business Development Bank of Canada and a top-up to the Regional Tariff Response Fund.
7: Canada has a seat at the table for a series of high-profile meeting with European allies.
13: Our Sofia Vavroutsos reports the Prime Minister is in Armenia right now.
12: The European Political Community Summit sees 48 European nations gather to discuss security priorities and partnership opportunities, but for the first time, a non-European leader is in the group, Prime Minister Mark Carney. Addressing the gathering this morning, the PM says he's honored to have been invited.
14: It's my strong personal view that as the international order will be rebuilt, but it will be rebuilt out of Europe. And so I'm very appreciative of the symbolism of this invitation. Thank you.
12: Carney also announced a new $270 million funding package for Ukraine following a meeting with that country's president. It will involve purchasing military equipment off a NATO list. Carney is set to sit down with the prime ministers of Italy and Spain today. I'm Sofia Vavroutsos.
7: The country's restaurant industry says it's had a rough start to the year in the first quarter of 2026. Restaurants Canada says sales are down, especially for fast food, as people rein in spending. Overall, it finds 36% of owners are either operating at a loss or breaking even. That's triple the levels from 2019, which was pre-pandemic. The organization calling on Ottawa to implement a permanent exemption of GST on all foods.
13: North Shore Rescue says it deployed a helicopter and a team with night vision goggles to help rescue a group of hikers from Garibaldi Lake overnight Saturday. They responded to a mutual aid request from Squamish Search and Rescue to help extract five hikers they described as very very inexperienced and unprepared for the snowy conditions. One of them was wearing shorts. NSR helped them all warm up before flying them out to Squamish.
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5: Amy, Tawson to Swartz Bay. The next available sailing is at 9 this morning, and it's sitting at 78% full. Tawson to Dew Point, 1245 is the next sailing, and that one's sitting at 97%. And then looking at Horseshoe Bay to Departure Bay, it looks like there's still some space on the 1105 this morning. But you can always find your latest ferry update anytime at vancouver.citynews.ca/traffic.
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7: 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Some volume on the Second Narrows, Kyle.
4: Well, Ben, the iron workers might as well be made of carbonite because traffic is frozen on your approach out of Vancouver on Highway 1. You're jammed all the way from Willingdon and Burnaby. No relief until you hit the bridge deck, but there's also no crashes or stalls along the way. There is a steady lineup afterwards on the North Shore between Mountain Highway and Lynn Valley before you get the high ground. And now with more from the 1130 Rogers Xfinity Internet Traffic Center, here's Leah Halayev.
5: Thanks, Cal, for that report from the Super Save at Disposal Traffic Patrol. Looking pretty good for that Massey Tunnel northbound at Delta still. No slowdown southbound, still hovering right around the Mylora Golf Course. Alex Fraser Bridge is in good shape right now in both directions, but the Queensborough is not. You are slow well before the pedestrian overpass. Westbound on Stewartson, slow before 5th. Stalawasem is backing up halfway from 128 to 132nd. Once you get past 128th, you look fine, and then you slow down again around Scott Road to the south end. And looking at the Portman on the Surrey Langley side, westbound, you look fine, but pockets of volume through that Burnaby Lake stretch here and there, as you heard from Kyle mentioning for the iron workers. But I'm wondering if we do have an issue here before it looks like maybe King Edward. If you are in the area, star 1130, pound 1130, give me a call. But looking at the Richmond Bridges, the Oak Street Bridge is still slow from 91, and the Knight Street Bridge northbound is almost from the 91 to about Cambie, and then it does open up. 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
7: And it's a sunny day out there. Let's check in again with the Penfold Roofing and Solar Weather Center. What can we expect, Michael Coos?
6: Yeah, more heat again today. Record-setting heat. We'll see temperatures around the Lower Mainland near the water, and even those are pushing records. The record high for YVR is under 22 degrees. We're calling for 22 degrees for the airport, and as warm as 29 inland. That would break records. Abbotsford, Pitt Meadows, a lot of spots. West Vancouver. Vancouver, likely a new record, saw a record yesterday, so we're going to be right up there. It cools down to sub-record temperatures, but still above seasonal, heading into tomorrow as hot as 25 degrees and all sun with a mild morning of 12 degrees. Your morning low on Tuesday averages for lows around 7 degrees. It's already up to 17 degrees in New Westminster. We're at 16 in West Van. The afternoon high is hot as 22. The guaranteed high is, as hot as 29. The guaranteed high is 22.
7: Thank you very much, Michael. Up next in sports, the Habs, the only Canadian team advancing to the second round. My partner, a Montreal native, very happy about that one. Sports is next.
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1: 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Here is Rajesh Dave.
2: The Montreal Canadiens will play in round two of the Stanley Cup playoffs despite being hugely outplayed by Tampa last night in Game 7. The Habs with just 9 shots on goal, 2 of them went in as they beat the Bolts 2-1, so they'll face the Sabres starting on Wednesday. And how's this for a playoff score? Colorado 9, Minnesota 6. That to open up their second round series. The Canucks search for a new GM, not slowing down anytime soon. Reports over the weekend say that Vancouver's met with former Sens GM Pierre Dorion in person. He led Ottawa from 2016 to 2018, making the playoffs just once. They've also reportedly recently spoken with Evan Gold from the Bruins and Ryan Bonus from the Islanders, as well as a few others, just not all confirmed right now. The Cleveland curse prevailing in Game 7. The Raptors season is over. An incredible series, though. A tie game at the break with the Cavs taking over and leading by 19 after the third quarter. Jared Allen, the big reason. He had 22 points down the stretch. Toronto without Brandon Ingram again, just running out of steam. It's over. 114-102 the loss. So the summer begins for them as the playoffs continue for the Cavs. They'll play the Pistons in round two. The Mariners with a 4-1 loss to the Royals yesterday, swept away by Kansas City. Looking to bounce right back, they've got the Braves coming up today at 6:40. As for Toronto, a 4-3 loss to the Twins, just a blip in the radar. They split their series against Minnesota. They've got Tampa coming up today at 3:30. And early this morning, you've heard him so many times, the Yankees win. Longtime voice of the Yankees, John Sterling, has died. He was 87 years old. 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
1: 11:30 news time. It is 8:18. And this just coming into 11:30 News Radio. Canada's Auditor General says federal efforts to map parts of the country that face the highest risk of flooding are not on track to finish by the 2028 target date and don't account for climate change. The AG's audit also looking at efforts to map high-risk flood areas at the Department of Natural Resources. Well, it identified 200 areas at high risk of flooding in 2022. Today, less than half of the maps actually included high-risk flood zones. An out-of-control fire in the New Jersey town of Belleville has been burning since yesterday afternoon. Reporter Sonia Rincon is at the scene and says it's an 11-alarmer.
7: The industrial building where it started houses a mattress warehouse as well as a textile manufacturing business. Neighbors heard explosions.
8: Some pops, and I saw the smoke.
7: The fire sending chunks of debris and ash and sparks into the sky. A gusty wind fanned the flames.
9: And then it just started growing and growing.
7: There are no reports of injuries, and the wind is calmer now than it was earlier, but this fire is perilously close to dozens of homes.
1: Schools in the community are closed today because of all the smoke and ash. Coming up in 60 seconds, another check of traffic and weather together on the ones. Kyle will start us off again at the Iron Workers Memorial Second Narrows Crossing. It's 8:20.
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1: 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Still busy heading to and from the North Shore here, Kyle.
2: Indeed, Ben. Highway 1 westbound still bumper to bumper from Willingdon and Burnaby all the way to the Ironworkers Memorial Bridge. Busy at all the merges, of course. Very dense through the Cassiar Tunnel, and the Cassiar Connector is jammed from Hastings. No relief until mid-span on the bridge. Again, no crashes or stalls along the way, and then it's slow up the cut from Mountain Highway to Lynn Valley. Light volume out of the North Shore from Keith Road to the north end of the bridge, by the way. And now with more from the 11:30 Rogers Xfinity Internet Traffic Center, here's Leah Halaya.
3: Thanks, Kyle, for that report from the Super Save Disposal Traffic Patrol in Richmond. It looks like we have a rollover crash here on Steveston Highway and Number 3 Road, and it looks like it's mainly affecting westbound, and it looks like also southbound Number 3 Road and eastbound, so really right in the intersection. No crews are on scene just yet. Just be aware of that. It's really stacking up westbound, though, as of right now. We also have in Langley on Highway 1 eastbound at the 264th merge, there's a truck pulling construction equipment partially blocking the merge lane, and it's not a very long stretch of merge points, so just be aware of that. If you're headed towards the Massey Tunnel northbound, though, at a delta, you look great through the tube and into Richmond. Southbound is slow from around the Mylora Golf Course. Alex Fraser Bridge, I'm not seeing any issues here, but you are slow for the Queensboro Bridge, backing up closer to the Anisus Channel Bridge. You're not there just yet. Westbound on Stewartson, still hovering around 5th Avenue. Stalawasam, about halfway from 128 to 132nd, but once you get past the intersection, you look fine. And for the Portman westbound on the Surrey Langley side, you look fine. Just pockets of volume through that Burnaby Lake stretch, and as you heard from Kyle, busy heading towards the Ironworkers. 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
1: And now to the Penfolds Roofing and Solar Weather Center. It's going to be a lot of sun and looks like a lot of heat too, Michael Coos, in this five-day forecast.
4: Yeah, especially short range, Ben. We get back to reasonable temperatures. Still beautiful weather for the entire week, but not quite as hot as today. So if it's a little too warm for you, not just for the daytime highs, but the overnight lows, it will start to moderate heading into tomorrow, but especially toward the end of the week. This afternoon, though, it's as warm as 29, feeling 30, 31 with some humidity. Tomorrow, it's mid-20s, lower 20s for Wednesday and Thursday. We'll get more cloud cover coming in Thursday, and especially Friday becomes mainly cloudy with a high of 19. It's already 19 degrees in Surrey. It's 17 Coquitlam this afternoon, up to 29. The guaranteed high for near the shore is 22.
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1: 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Michael is back here for Northview Golf and Country Club. Now, Michael, it's a beautiful week, but definitely a hot one out on the golf course.
4: Yeah, great point, Ben. Stay hydrated. If you're out there, find some shade if you can. But there's no shade when you're right on the green, so that's where you want to be, obviously, and in the middle of the fairway. We're expecting to see beautiful golf weather all week long. The temperatures for the morning tee times and the evening or late afternoon tee times, really nice. Midday, again, it's going to be quite warm. The peak of the heat's going to be around 3 or 4 p.m. where highs soar up there into the upper 20s, a little cooler toward the end of the week. 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
1: Thank you very much, Michael. To our top story, we're talking about the heat, but also a security situation that unfolded this morning at YVR Airport. We'll have those details on our other top stories coming up for you at 8:30. 11:30 news time now, 8:25. Well, for the first time in more than a month, home sales in the Fraser Valley saw a year-over-year increase, which hints at some stability in the market. New listings this spring are also up, and the region's real estate board says that this shows it's definitely a buyer's market. It adds, for the second month in a row, the price for a typical home in the valley also went up to just under $900,000. Today is the day the federal government executives are expected to start working in the office 5 days a week.
5: Treasury Board announced the change to remote work rules back in February. It said all other federal public service employees under its purview will have to be in the office 4 days a week as of July 6th. Most public servants were told to work remotely at the start of the COVID-19 pandemic in March 2020. Federal unions have been fighting the back-to-office directives, and some have filed unfair labor practice complaints. Jason White, The Canadian Press.
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1: And it's time now to head over to the business center. 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
7: Good morning. The price for oil moving higher again today on concerns Middle East tensions could be heating up and it could put the fragile ceasefire at risk. Now, at the same time, of course, higher oil prices could also impact inflation globally. The price for oil right now up by $1.87 to $103.81 a barrel, and that is not far from a four-year high. It is providing a lift to Bay Street, which is still down by 116 points, 33,774, so helping to offset the losses. But because of the higher oil prices, there's still the risk of higher interest rates in Canada. Shiraz Ahmed is the CEO at Sartorial Wealth, Inc.
8: I mean, consensus on the street is that they're likely to do it on the latter half of the year. I'm inclined to think that unless they can view this oil or energy concern as transient, which I've heard them use that phrase more than once, then I think that there's a higher potential that they actually do a rate hike.
7: The Canadian dollar down by a tenth of a cent, 73.48 cents U.S. Gold futures right now lower by $83 to $4,561. And then shares in Shopify down by a third of a percent today. The stock is down almost 22% this year on Bay Street, ahead of earnings from this company tomorrow. On Wall Street, fresh records for the S&P and the NASDAQ today. The NASDAQ, though, is now lower by 99. The S&P is clinging to a single point gain. It is coming off its longest weekly advance since 2024. And the Dow is down 378. We also have Bitcoin moving higher today. It's up by 0.8%, 79,571. At the Business Center, I'm Chris McCusker.
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14: Good morning. It is Monday, May 4th. Thanks for joining us. I'm Amy Beeman.
1: And I'm Ben Bugera. Mostly sunny skies and 16 degrees in downtown Vancouver. Here's what's happening right now.
14: An arrest this morning after a bizarre incident at Vancouver International Airport.
15: With more heat records expected to be shattered today, we'll look at the forecast and what the province is doing to help you with the scorching weather.
1: Gas prices in Metro Vancouver up again, and they're expected to stay that way for a while.
14: And the Canadian restaurant industry says it's struggling for the first part of 2026.
16: A doubleheader in the Stanley Cup playoffs yesterday with the sole Canadian team moving on. We've got more from the Canucks and their search for a GM, the end of the Raptors season, and the latest from the ballpark. Sports at 45.
7: 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The Dow drops by more than 400 points, and the TSX down by more than 100. Business at 56.
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14: now to the 1130 News Radio Super Save Disposal Traffic Patrol, taking a look at a crash in Richmond. Here's Kyle Balzer.
2: That's right, Amy and Ben. It looks like crews might be closing the intersection of Steveston Highway and Number 3 Road pretty soon here. Best to stay away altogether. And, of course, this is because of a crash that flipped over one of the vehicles involved. At the moment, westbound and northbound are completely blocked. You can't get through there. Eastbound is down to one lane, the right lane, and looks like southbound is forced to turn right onto Steveston. So definitely expect major backups, especially for eastbound if you're trying to get to Highway 99 in the Massey Tunnel. Again, westbound, you will have to go a different direction. Number 4 Road is probably your best option there. And now with more from the 1130 Rogers Xfinity Internet Traffic Center, here's Leah Halayev.
3: Thanks, Kyle, for that report from the Super Save Disposal Traffic Patrol. I'm looking for an update, too. In Langley, Highway 1 eastbound at 264th in the merge lane there, we had a truck pulling some construction equipment that was partially blocking that merge lane. Is he still there? Star 1130, pound 1130. Give me a call if you're in the area. Massey Tunnel traffic northbound looks great. At a Delta, it is southbound where you're slow from the Mylor at Golf Course. No issues for the Alex Fraser, though, and the East-West Connector. But you are going to slow down over at the Queensboro Bridge from almost the Annis's Channel Bridge. Westbound on Stewartson's hovering again from around 5th. Southbound on 20th is just short of Dublin. Stella Awesome hovering up around halfway from 128 to 132nd. Once you get past 128, though, you look fine through the intersection past that point and into New West. And for the Portman westbound, we had that issue in that merge lane from 264th, but not seeing any slowdowns really, and just some spots here though through the Burnaby Lake stretch. And if you're headed towards the Cassiar, you're going to definitely slow down before boundary. Heading off the North Shore looks fine for the ironworkers, but definitely some pockets of volume heading up the cut right now. I'm not sure if we have construction or a new issue here. 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
14: Now to the Penfolds Roofing and Solar Weather Center, meteorologist Michael Coos. What a stretch of weather.
4: Yeah, that's for sure. And today, that's the peak of the heat. So we saw, you know, dozens of records, two dozen records yesterday. I suspect we'll get more today. Not that it will be hotter than yesterday, but it's going to be in the same range across the province. The records are cooler for this date compared to yesterday. So that's the difference maker. It's all sun tomorrow. Not quite as hot as today, but still way above average. Bit of a cool down toward the end of the week. Currently, we're 18 degrees in Surrey, 18 downtown Vancouver, and mainly sunny. Some high cloud filtering in. Highs as hot as 29, guaranteed high 22.
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14: Breaking news this morning. We're getting very few details from the Mounties about a strange incident at YVR early this morning. BRCMP confirmed someone got through a secure area and gained access to an aircraft with zero authorization. It's not clear how this happened. The airport authority says safety and security are top priorities and things are operating normally today.
1: Well, you've just heard it in weather. It's really hot and records are expected to be broken once again today.
14: 1130's Anthony Atanasov reports today it's going to be intense.
15: Our meteorologist Michael Coos in the Penfolds Roofing and Solar Weather Center breaking down some of the records.
4: 24 new records yesterday, including West Vancouver, Victoria shattering an old record from 1898, Squamish, Pitt Meadows, all new records, expecting record-setting heat today.
15: We pressed the province on what it's doing to offer supports to keep people cool, and we didn't really get a straight answer. Minister of Emergency Management and Climate Readiness, Kelly Green, repeated herself, saying changes have been made to cool down apartment buildings, but didn't offer many other solutions. Adding, through BC Hydro, there's support for air conditioners for medically vulnerable people.
10: And our updated building code does provide for a living space per home that doesn't exceed 26 degrees Celsius.
15: When it comes to the heat, you already know the basics. Stay hydrated, lose the booze, and slap on the sunscreen. Michael Coos says things should cool down later this week. I'm Anthony Atanasov.
1: Tensions are rising again in the Middle East as the U.S. moves ahead with a new plan to guide ships through the Strait of Hormuz.
14: But as our Kevin Meisner reports, Iran says it won't allow it.
17: U.S. President Trump calls the effort Project Freedom to get vital cargo and oil moving. Iran is reacting with anger, calling it a violation of the ceasefire and promising to attack foreign military ships entering the waterway. And as we hear from CNN's Nick Robertson, Iran claims to have hit a U.S. Navy patrol vessel with two missiles.
18: We we're also hearing from US sources that this hasn't happened, that no vessel has been hit. But this will be the Iranians, it appears, to be doubling down on this threat of action.
17: The US military says two American-flagged merchant ships have successfully sailed through the Strait of Hormuz. 8,000 ships with billions in vital cargo remain trapped in the Persian Gulf. I'm Kevin Meisner.
1: Back here at home, gas this morning remaining at $2.24 a liter for regular at many stations around the region. Gas Buddy says additionally diesel prices have also shot up nationwide. In addition to the war in the Middle East, which is just one factor behind all of this, there have also been some refinery outages. Industry insiders say you can expect price volatility to continue for a while, so if you see a break in prices, you better fill up.
14: It is 8:36, 16 degrees in Vancouver. Ottawa is offering up more tariff relief for Canadian businesses hit by Trump trade policies.
19: The Carney government unveiling measures worth $1.5 billion to help Canadian firms hurt by the Trump administration's changes to U.S. tariffs on imports containing steel, aluminum, and copper. A change in early April put a 25% surcharge on the total value of products that contain these metals. Previously, the U.S. had applied a 50% tariff only to the actual metal content inside the products. That change has been devastating to some Canadian businesses. New assistance announced by Industry Minister Melanie Joly creates a $1 billion program administered by the Business Development Bank of Canada to provide financing at favorable terms to help companies impacted by the tariff change. I'm Mike Uppel.
1: Prime Minister Mark Carney meeting with European leaders in Armenia today as Canada becomes the first outside nation to be invited to the European Political Community Summit.
20: Security is the big item on the agenda for this summit, with leaders focusing on ongoing support for Ukraine. Prime Minister Carney has announced a new $271 million funding package for that country. Carney addressed reporters this morning where he was asked about Canada's partnerships.
21: The importance of alliances with reliable partners, deepening those alliances has become ever more so. Right here in Armenia, as monitors, only non-European country doing that. We're the only non-European member of SAFE, which is a defense arrangement, very good for Canadians.
20: Carney is the first non-European leader to be invited to the summit, which began following the Russian invasion of Ukraine in 2022. The prime minister is also set to meet with his Italian and Spanish counterparts today. I'm Sofia Favaruzos.
14: Canada's restaurant industry says it's under the gun in the first quarter of the year as people pull back on spending and owners are trying to cope with high operating costs. Restaurant Canada says people visit eateries 23 million times every day, supporting more than 1 million jobs nationwide. But when affordability is strained, there's a ripple effect. A new report shows fast food restaurants are being hit hardest. Overall, 36% of owners are either operating at a loss or breaking even. The organization is calling for a permanent exemption of GST on all food in this country.
1: Still to come, the Border Report, it's 8:39.
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3: Well, if you want to head down to the States, Amy, only about a five-minute wait for Peace Arch, Pack Highway, and Sioux Mass. Aldergrove hasn't opened up just yet. Back into Canada, about 5 minutes as well for the three crossings. 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
1: Thank you very much, Leah. Coming up in 60 seconds, another check of traffic and weather together on the ones. It's 8:40.
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14: 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Here's Kyle Balzer.
2: Well, Amy, avoid Steveston Highway and Number 3 Road in Richmond. A crash that's resulted in a flipped over vehicle has forced multiple closures here, and it appears to be a fluid situation with several emergency crews here as well. Northbound is still completely blocked. Westbound and southbound can only turn right here. So regardless of where you're going, you can only turn right if you're coming from those two directions. Eastbound is still getting through the intersection in the right lane, and you're backed up from Gilbert on your commute for Highway 99 and the Massey Tunnel. And now with more from the 1130 Rogers Xfinity Internet Traffic Center, here's Leah Halayev.
3: Well, thanks, Cal, for that report from the Super Save Disposal Traffic Patrol, and it looks like we cleared that situation where the truck was pulling some construction equipment on Highway 1 eastbound at the 264th merge. It was partially blocking the merge lane. That looks like that's out of the way. If you're headed towards the Massey Tunnel northbound, I'm not seeing any delays out of Delta. It's been in good shape all morning. Southbound a little slow, though, still from the Mylora Golf Course. No troubles for the Alex Fraser Bridge. Queensboro, but still backing up here in between the pedestrian overpass and Annis's Channel Bridge. Westbound on Stewartson is right around almost 4th. Stalawasim, halfway still from 128th is where you're going to slow down to 132nd northbound on King George Boulevard, but past the intersection, it looks fine all the way from that point into New West. And for the Portman, westbound on Surrey and Langley, I'm not seeing any problems here. Through the Burnaby Lake stretch, you will find some slow spots, and if you're headed towards Cassie, are definitely right around Willingdon now. Pretty much solid all that way towards the Cass here. Now heading into the North Shore, it looks like you do have a pocket of volume here in between Mountain Highway just short of Lynn Valley. I believe it's just volume. If it's not, you can always give me a call at star 1130 or pound 1130. 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
14: And now over to the Penfolds Roofing and Solar Weather Center. Good morning, Michael Coos.
4: Yeah, great morning. Now's the time. I know it's warm already, but it's still the time to get out there and enjoy. Don't forget the sunscreen this afternoon. It's really going to get warm, and there's a little bit of humidity out there as well. So if it's too hot for you, find some shade or, hit a grocery store, the library, some air conditioning, because temperatures, summer-like for sure, a lot like yesterday, as hot as 29 degrees, feeling 30, 31 across the area. Closer to the coast, too. It's cooler with an onshore breeze blowing, but you have to be right by the water to get into that 22 to 25 degree range. Will be 20 to 25 tomorrow for daytime highs as temperatures start to ease heading toward the end of the weekend. Some more cloud cover coming in as well. It is, not cloudy, but we do have some more high cloud filtering in this morning compared to yesterday morning, but we're still up to 18 degrees in North Delta. It's 18 in Burnaby. The afternoon high is hot as 29, guaranteed high 22.
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14: Thank you, Leah. Up next, we've got your top headlines in sports. 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
14: Sunshine and 16 degrees in Vancouver. Good morning, I'm Amy Beeman.
1: And I'm Ben Bugera. Here's what's happening right now.
14: One person has been arrested after an incident at YVR early this morning. The RCMP confirms an unauthorized person got through a secure area and gained access to a plane. This has not affected flights or operations at the airport.
1: Unseasonably warm weather continuing this week in the lower mainland and across parts of BC. The peak of the heat comes today with temperatures pushing 30 degrees on the coast and 32 to 35 in the interior.
14: Coming up after sports, multiple people are in hospital after a shooting near Oklahoma City. Time now for 1130 News Radio Sports. From Sportsnet 650, the home of the Canucks, here's Rajesh Dave.
7: The Montreal Canadiens will be Canada's team in the playoffs as long as they go now. They're off to round two, taking game seven down in Tampa yesterday with a 2-1 final despite just nine shots on goal. So they're going to face the Sabres starting Wednesday. A goal fest, meanwhile, in Colorado. They started off their second round against Minnesota with a 9-6 win for the Avs. Cale Makar with a pair of goals in that one. Meanwhile, the Canucks search for a new GM continuing. They've most recently spoken with former Ottawa GM Pierre Dorion. That's according to Sportsnet's Elliot Friedman, who says the team's also believed to have spoken with Ryan Bonus from the New York Islanders and Evan Gold from the Boston Bruins, and that a decision does not seem imminent, but talks are continuing. That's it for the Raptors season. So much to love, even early last night as they led for a while, but tied at the half 49-49. Cleveland dominating down the stretch. Toronto had nothing to keep up with. They fell 114-102, so that's it for this season. The Cavs are off to face the Pistons, who took game seven over Orlando 116-94. The Mariners dropping a 4-1 ball game to the Royals yesterday, swept away by Kansas City over the weekend, and now slipping back into third here in the AL West. They've got Atlanta coming up this evening at 6:40. The Blue Jays, meanwhile, ending the weekend with a split in Minnesota, a 4-3 final against the Twins. They've got their first pitch against Tampa this afternoon at 3:30. And he'd been calling Yankees games for over three decades. John Sterling, the radio voice of New York, has passed away. He was 87 years old. Sports at 15 and 45 past every hour, anytime at sportsnet.ca.
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14: 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Good morning. It is 8:49. I'm Amy Beeman. Police across Oklahoma City are looking for suspects after a mass shooting at a campground north of town.
16: It was a typical springtime Sunday evening in Oklahoma.
17: There's a party at Lake Arcadia.
16: When Emily Ward of the Edmond Police Department says the 911 calls started flowing in.
18: Make sure they understand we got like 15 gunshots.
16: The audio from Broadcastify, 10 people were taken to area hospitals in ambulances. Others went in their own cars. While no one is in custody, the police say there's no threat to the public. Jim Ryan, ABC News.
14: There's still no word this morning on what's wrong with Rudy Giuliani. The former New York City mayor and former Donald Trump lawyer and advisor is hospitalized in critical but stable condition. His spokesperson yesterday didn't give any details about what sent the 81-year-old to hospital, how long he's been there, or what his prognosis is. The news came just days after the Republican told his talk show audience that his voice was under the weather. Coming up in 60 seconds, traffic and weather together on the ones, it is 8:50.
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14: 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Here's Kyle Balzer.
2: That's right, Amy. Several lane closures still at Steveston Highway and Number 3 Road. A vehicle has flipped on its side here from a crash, and you can definitely expect delays if you're commuting to Highway 99 and the Massey Tunnel right now. Eastbound is down to one lane, and you're slow from Gilbert, but please do pass with caution. Northbound is still completely blocked, although that way is not normal. Normally is busy. Westbound and southbound can still only turn right at this intersection. But of course, wherever the morning rush takes you, may the force be with you. And now with more from the 11:30 Rogers Xfinity Internet Traffic Center, here's Leah Halayev.
3: Thanks, Cal, for that report from the Super Save a Disposal Traffic Patrol. If you're headed towards the Massey Tunnel northbound, you look good at a Delta no delays through the tube and into Richmond. Southbound still slow from the Mylora Golf Course. Alex Fraser Bridge looks good. Just a little pocket of volume westbound entering the S-curb on the east-west connector. Queensborough Bridge still backed up well before pedestrian heading into New West. Westbound on Stewartson is backing up well before 4th right now. Stalo Awesome halfway from 128 to 132nd northbound is where you're going to slow down on King George Boulevard. Past the intersection, though, you look fine. Portman Bridge on the Surrey Langley side westbound, you look good, but you are going to slow down just right around boundary towards the Cassiar. And a little volume heading up the cut this morning as well. I don't have a reason for it. If you do, star 1130, pound 1130, give me a call. Lionsgate Bridge looks fine. Richmond Bridge is the slowest one right now, is the Oak Street Bridge from around Highway 91. Traffic is brought to you by Urban Auctions Langley. 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
14: And now over to the Penfolds Roofing and Solar Weather Center. Meteorologist Michael Coos with our five-day forecast. And you're saying today is the best day to call in sick and go to the beach.
4: Yeah, no, that's a beach day for sure. Don't forget the sunscreen, but it's too late for you to call in sick, but you're almost done.
14: Okay, I'll meet you there then. Yes.
4: Yeah, sounds perfect. I mean, the weather, it's already beach weather. The temperatures are 18 to 20 degrees in a lot of spots across Metro Vancouver and out into the valley as well. This afternoon, upper 20s for most of the area. Onshore breeze develops, so holds the highs back a touch to 22, 23 degrees. Normal's mid-teens, so way above that. Tomorrow it moderates. It's all sun on a Tuesday with a high as hot as 25. 22s and 3s, the maximum temperatures for Wednesday and Thursday with more cloud coming in and a mainly cloudy Friday, but not a bad day. It will see lows around 9 and highs up to about 19, maximum 20 on Friday. It's already up to 20 degrees. Steveston, we're 21. Port Moody, the afternoon high as hot as 29, the guaranteed high 22.
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14: 11:30 news time, 8:54. A United Airlines passenger jet coming in from Venice, Italy, struck a light pole on the New Jersey Turnpike on Sunday as it came in for a landing at Newark Airport. Federal investigators are there now. New Jersey State Police say a landing tire and the underside of the jet also hit a truck, sending the driver to hospital with minor injuries. The plane landed safely and no one was hurt. State prosecutors in New Mexico want fundamental changes to Meta's social media apps and algorithms to safeguard children. The move is the second phase of a landmark trial on allegations that platforms such as Instagram have created a public safety hazard. Opening statements begin today. Phase one saw jurors order $375 million in civil penalties against Meta, determining it knowingly harmed children's mental health and concealed what it knew about child sexual exploitation on its platforms. Prosecutors are now asking a judge to impose changes aimed at reining in addictive features and improving age verification. We're hearing from the parents of an 8-month-old who was born not once, but twice. ABC's Hannah Batah explains.
19: Kashira and Greg Joubert got devastating news that their second child had a rare condition which causes fluid to become trapped in the baby's lungs.
20: Conservative to say 20 to 25% chance of
8: positive outlook before our first surgery.
19: A doctor at Orlando's Winnie Palmer Hospital opted to try an extraordinary alternative. He partially delivered Cassian via C-section as the medical team worked to create an airway. Then they placed him back in the uterus and mom stayed in the hospital until delivery.
14: Doctors say the condition affects one in every 50 to 100,000 births and is often fatal. Some celebrities are saying no to the annual Met Gala in New York tonight because of the event's ties to Jeff Bezos.
9: Meryl Streep won't be there. In a statement, her rep says it has never quite been her scene, but some reports suggest her decision may reflect discomfort with the Amazon billionaire's involvement. Zendaya is also skipping out this year, and there are reports Bella Hadid will not attend. Other critics are calling the gala tone-deaf for its lavishness during a time of economic uncertainty for many. New York's mayor typically attends the gala, but ABC's Sophie Flay says not this year.
19: Mayor Mamdani turning down the invite, saying he appreciates the Met, but his focus is on affordability.
9: New York City has been covered in protest posters calling for people to boycott the event, and a demonstration is scheduled to take place out front of the Met later today. I'm Eva Fragiscados.
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21: Morning. 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Shares in GameStop right now down 8.2%. Shares in eBay going the other way up by 5.8%, hitting a record high of $111.38 a share. On Wall Street, we did see fresh records on the S&P and the NASDAQ to start the day. Then a loss of momentum. The S&P is down 24, the NASDAQ down 98. And the Dow is lower by 448. On Bay Street, the TSX down 143 points. 33,747, even with the price for oil higher. Right now, it's up by $3.55 to $105.50 a barrel. That is still close to a four-year high. Shiraz Ahmed is the CEO at Sartorial Wealth, Inc.
23: The supply shock is going to have effects lasting for months and potentially even years. And, you know, even the LNG issue that Qatar faced with Iran as well, that alone will likely impact LNG prices for, you know, 5 years is what some of the estimates are saying.
21: The Canadian dollar down by 12.100, 73.47 cents U.S. And gold futures down by $100 to $4,544. At the Business Center, I'm Chris McCusker.
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1: Good morning. This is Monday, May the 4th. Thanks for joining us. I'm Ben Bugera.
14: And I'm Amy Beeman. Partly cloudy, 18 degrees in Vancouver. Here's what's happening right now.
1: A strange situation unfolded this morning at YVR where an unauthorized person gained access to a plane.
0: scorching heat records to be broken today. A look at the weather and what measures the province is implementing to keep you safe.
14: Canadian industries slapped with tariffs by the U.S. are set to get some relief from Ottawa.
1: Canada's restaurant industry continuing to struggle as prices surge and wages tick up.
7: Two games in the Stanley Cup playoffs yesterday. We've got more from the end of the Raptors season, plus some Sunday losses for the Mariners and Blue Jays. Sports at 15.
21: The price for oil is close to a four-year high. The TSX down by more than 100 points. The Dow drops by more than 400. And the S&P and NASDAQ pull back from records. Business at 26.
14: It's 9:01.
1: Now Rogers Xfinity Internet traffic and weather together on the ones. Good morning to you, Leah Halive.
3: Good morning to you as well, Ben and Amy. And crews are still dealing with that rollover crash in Richmond at the intersection of Steveston Highway and Number 3 Road. Now flat deck truck just arrived and they're loading one of the vehicles up. It was a rollover crash, but this is what's happening. Northbound still blocked. Eastbound has one lane open and westbound and southbound you can only turn right. But now that we have that flat deck truck on scene, that might shift and change until they get this cleared. But for volume-wise, not looking too bad. I mean, it's kind of pockets here. It's mainly affecting eastbound, I would say, as of right now. If you're headed towards the Massey Tunnel at a Delta northbound, you look great through the tube and into Richmond. Southbound is slow from the Mylor at Golf Course. Alex Fraser Bridge northbound on the 91 looks good. You will find some pockets of volume on the east-west connector westbound, though, especially approaching the S-curve. Queensboro Bridge is going to have you slowing down right before the pedestrian overpass. Westbound on Stewartson still right around 4th. The Stalowassen Bridge northbound, you are going to slow down halfway from 128 to 132nd. Once you're past 128th, you look fine into New West. Portman Bridge, not seeing any problems out of Surrey and Langley westbound. You will slow down, though, well before boundary as you make your way towards that Cassiar. Heading off the North Shore looks good, though, for the Ironworkers and the Lionsgate Bridge and the Richmond Bridges. Not seeing too much of a slowdown anymore for that Oak Street Bridge. Traffic is brought to you by alllabels.com, supplying all kinds of labels customized to meet the needs of your business across a wide range of industries, all from a proudly Canadian-owned company, alllabels.com.
1: And out of the Penfolds Roofing and Solar Weather Center, wow, we're almost getting close to 20 degrees already here, meteorologist Michael Coos.
4: Yeah, and around Metro Vancouver, much of the area already seeing temperatures in that 18 to 20, 21 degree range out in the valley as well. It's warming quickly. We'll be mid-20s by midday and into the upper 20s for the afternoon. Right near the coast as an onshore breeze develops, the temperatures will start to stabilize. 22, 23 degrees is what we'll see along the coast, but that's still warm enough to set records at YVR. We'll see more records likely today than we had yesterday due to the records being down and the temperatures still up. We're 21 degrees currently in Surrey, 21 in Port Coquitlam. The afternoon high is hot as 29, guaranteed high 22.
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1: Richmond RCMP remain tight-lipped about an odd incident at YVR this morning. They say someone with no authorization got through a secure area and gained access to a plane. The Mounties won't elaborate on how this was able to happen or what charges are being considered after taking the person into custody just after 4 this morning. The airport authority says safety and security are in its number one priorities. Things are operating on schedule at the airport right now.
14: Another record breaker is in the works today with hot weather hanging around.
1: 11:30's Anthony Atanasov reporting you can expect more records to be shattered.
10: Meteorologist Michael Coos is in the Penfolds Roofing and Solar Weather Center and says we got that early blast of summer over BC.
4: And that lasts really all week long, but the peak of the heat comes today with temperatures on even on the south coast pushing 30 degrees and inland into the mid-30s.
10: When it comes to what the province is doing about the scorching weather, Minister of Emergency Management and Climate Readiness Kelly Green says there have been some tenancy changes to keep apartments cool.
12: We also work with local governments who are really aware of which buildings may be problematic and which groups need a little bit more support, and we always work with them to make sure that people have the resources that they need.
10: She adds through BC Hydro, there's also supports for air conditioners for medically vulnerable people, but didn't offer much past that. I'm Anthony Atanasov.
13: 11:30 News Radio. Developing story.
14: Iran is threatening American forces in the Strait of Hormuz after the U.S. president says the U.S. military will guide stranded ships through the key oil shipping route.
15: The U.S. Military Central Command says it'll provide military support for neutral vessels wanting to pass through the Strait of Hormuz, but this will not be a military escort. As we hear from CNN's Eleni Jakos in Abu Dhabi, there's speculation the U.S. may position ships with anti-missile guns, but details haven't been shared.
26: We don't even
5: even know what that actually means. Like, where are these anti-missile vessels going to be placed? Are they in the other side of the Strait of Hormuz, helping them cross the strait? Is it information sharing? Is it, you know, it's clear for you to move?
15: The U.S. military says two American-flagged merchant ships have successfully transited through the Strait of Hormuz, while Iran claims to have hit an American Navy ship in the strait with two missiles. The U.S. denies the claim. It says no ships have been hit. I'm Kevin Meisner.
1: Well, this morning, gas prices around Metro Vancouver remains at about $2.24 a liter for regular at many stations. And prices aren't the only thing up. Gas Buddy says the cost of diesel increasing across the country. The war in the Middle East playing an obvious role, but experts say there are also some refinery outages right now, which is affecting supply. Gas Buddy says expect the price of gas to be fluid for the next while.
14: It is 9:06, sunny and 18 degrees in Vancouver. The federal government has just announced $1.5 billion in financial relief after the U.S. broadened its tariff criteria last month.
1: Industry Minister Melanie Joly says they're trying to boost the manufacturing sector, specifically the steel, aluminum, and copper industries.
6: We know that we can't control the White House. We can't control what's going on south of the border, but we can control what we're doing here at home. And so, in a moment like this, we just don't stand still. We act.
1: A part of this strategy includes making three-year low-interest loans of up to $50 million available to tariff-hit businesses.
14: The Prime Minister is back in the spotlight this morning, addressing European leaders at a high-profile summit in Armenia.
16: The European Political Community Summit is a meeting of 48 nations focused on security partnerships. The event started after Russia's invasion of Ukraine in 2022. This is Mark Carney's first appearance at the summit, and he's the only non-European leader to be invited. Carney addressed reporters this morning where he was asked about collaborations in defense.
17: One of the most efficient and effective ways to meet our NATO obligations is to cooperate with our European partners, other partners, obviously the Americans as well, but our European partners. And that's something that's being developed in real time. So it's important at a leader level as well as officials levels to be building that out.
16: Carney also announced $270 million in new funding for Ukraine, which will be used to purchase military equipment. He is set to attend meetings today with the Prime Ministers of Italy and Spain. I'm Sofia Favaroutsos.
1: Major concerns are being outlined this morning for Canada's restaurant industry. It says in the first quarter, sales were down as people cut costs amid an unstable economy, and owners try to find ways around high operating costs. A new report from Restaurants Canada showing fast food eateries are being hit the hardest, and more than one-third of owners across the country are either operating at a loss or barely breaking even. The organization wants the federal government to permanently exempt the GST on all food in this country.
14: Pop star Britney Spears is set to be arraigned in a California courtroom after prosecutors charged her with driving under the influence of alcohol and drugs. But it will probably be only her lawyer who appears in front of the judge. Prosecutors charged the 44-year-old singer with one misdemeanor count on Thursday after her March 4th arrest in a series of failed sobriety tests. Since then, she voluntarily checked into a substance abuse treatment center.
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3: Good morning, Amy. If you're headed from Tawasin to Swords Bay, the next available sailing here is at 10 this morning. It's 60% full. Tawasin to Duke Point, there's a 2 sailing wait this morning. 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
1: 9-11, Rogers, Xfinity Internet, traffic and weather together on the ones. Leah, what are you keeping an eye on right now?
3: That crash in Richmond, Ben, it's on Steveston Highway and number 3 road. Now, last check, we had northbound completely blocked. Eastbound, one lane was open, and westbound and southbound, you can only turn right, but we do have that flat deck truck on scene. He's towing one of them away, and it looks like they're going to take the next vehicle out, but just be aware it is affecting you in all directions right now, and that's the only issue I have out there. If you're headed towards the Massey Tunnel, northbound looks good at Delta, not seeing any issues into Richmond. Southbound, you're still hovering right around that Mylora Golf Course. Looking good for the Alex Fraser Bridge, though, just pockets of volume westbound approaching the S-curve in the East-West Connector. Queensboro Bridge is lightening up, though. You're slow just approaching Howes. Westbound on Stewartson, unfortunately, you are still slow here from around 4th. Over at the Stalawasen Bridge, it's backing up halfway still from 128 to 132nd. Once you're past 128th, you look fine from that point into New West. For the Portman, it's been in good shape all morning. Westbound onto Surrey and Langley, it still looks the same. If you're headed towards Cassia, though, you will tap on those brakes right around East First. Coming out of the Cassia looks fine and heading into the North Shore now and heading off the North Shore as well. And for the Lionsgate Bridge, you look good. The Richmond Bridge is just a little volume for that Oak Street Bridge. But of course, if you spot any problems, star 1130 or pound 1130, give me a call. 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
1: And out of the Penfolds Roofing and Solar Weather Center, we've been talking about it all morning, Michael Kuss, but it's a warm, sunny day out there.
4: Yeah, it sure is. A few more clouds than we had yesterday, but not holding back the heat at all this afternoon. Winds become westerly, southwesterly. So along the coast, it's going to be not that much warmer than it is right now. In fact, it's as warm as 19 degrees around Richmond and through Delta, South Delta. We're expecting highs to 22, 23 degrees along the coast, but inland upper 20s, getting close to 30. Not sure we quite get there, but right up against it for sure. Record-setting heat across the province, and that's what we're looking at for the lower mainland, or at least parts of it. Daytime highs tomorrow. Not quite as warm, but still way above average, and all sun with highs as hot as 25 degrees on Tuesday. We're up to 19 degrees now in White Rock. It's also 19 in Ladner. The afternoon high as hot as 29, the guaranteed high 22.
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1: 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My girlfriend very happy about that one, big Habs fan from Montreal. 11:30 news time, 9:14.
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1: It's a warm one there already in downtown Vancouver. 18 degrees under sunny skies. Good morning. I'm Ben Bugera.
14: And I'm Amy Beeman. Here's what's happening right now.
1: We're trying to find out more details from the Mounties after they confirmed a person gained access to an aircraft at YVR this morning. Mounties saying this person did not have any authorization and it's not clear how they were able to do this.
14: Record highs were recorded in some parts of the province yesterday as a heat wave continues here in Metro Vancouver. We're also hearing from the province on what supports they're giving to help you stay cool.
1: And

0: of Avalanche Wild also going to Colorado in a coach's dream 9-6 the final. Cale Makar scoring twice. The action continues today with another doubleheader. It's Canes Flyers at 4 with Carolina up 1-0 there. Then the Ducks and Golden Knights opening up their series at 6:30. Both of those will be on Sportsnet. By the way, the Canucks interviewing former Sens GM Pierre Dorion for their vacancy. Sportsnet's Elliot Friedman saying they believe Vancouver's also spoken with Ryan Bonus from the Islanders, Evan Gold from the Bruins, and definitely more, just not all confirmed yet. It was a much improved season for the Raptors, which ended abruptly in Cleveland last night. They were tied 49-49 at the half, but the Cavs pulling away with a huge third quarter. Jared Allen with 22 points. Toronto without Brandon Ingram the last two games, but did well to take it to game seven. It ended up 114-102, so the Raps had home. The Cavs are off to round two to take on Detroit, who won their first series in 18 years. The Mariners dropping a 4-1 decision to the Royals yesterday. They got swept by Kansas City over the weekend, now back into third in the division. They've got the Braves coming up today at 6:40. Meanwhile, for the Blue Jays, a split of their four-game series against the Twins at Target Field. They wrapped up with a 4-3 final yesterday. They've got the Rays coming up this afternoon at 3:30. Sports at 15 and 45 past every hour, anytime at sportsnet.ca.
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7: 11:30 News Time, 9:18. The number of active wildfires in BC has ticked up with sunny, warm conditions. In many parts of the province, there were 19 active fires on Saturday, which has risen to 28 the next day. Right now, only a handful are considered out of control. The country's oil companies are pushing back against an expansion of the industrial carbon tax, arguing it will make construction of a new Alberta to BC pipeline too expensive.
8: Well, Prime Minister Mark Carney and Alberta Premier Daniel Smith agreed in their pipeline proposal to raise the industrial carbon tax to $130 per ton. The oil companies say that makes new infrastructure uncompetitive. Pushing back on the carbon tax as leverage to get Canadian crude to international markets. The CEO of Cenovus Energy, John McKenzie, tells Bloomberg the industrial carbon tax needs to be either reformed, removed, or at least delayed. While the two levels of government continue to negotiate the details of a new pipeline route, either through northern BC or to the south through Vancouver, the energy sector sees the situation turning in its favor with the demand and urgency for more oil supply due to the lack of reliability of product coming from the Middle East. I'm Mike Uppel.
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7: 921, Rogers Xfinity Internet. Traffic and weather together on the ones. Leah, what are you keeping an eye on right now?
11: That crash still in Richmond, Ben. It is in the final clearing stages, which is good news, but it was a rollover crash on Steveston Highway number 3 road. It's still affecting you in all directions. Looking at the camera, they're literally cleaning on the ground there and they're towing one of the vehicles away. So it should fully reopen. We had northbound blocked and you were down to

0: one lane, both east and westbound and southbound. You could only turn right, and also westbound, you could only turn right. So that should change in a matter of a few minutes, but just causing a little bit of a slowdown for eastbound traffic, I would say, at this point. If you're headed towards the Massey Tunnel, you've picked up more volume here northbound, just north of Highway 17A, but through the tube, you look fine on the Richmond side. Southbound, I'm not seeing any big backups anymore. You were solid from the Mylor Golf Course. You might just find pockets here and there. Over the Alex Fraser Bridge, that's in great shape still. Heading out of Delta northbound, just pockets of volume in the east-west connector as well. Approaching the S-curve, I would say. Queensborough Bridge is slow just before House, heading into New West. Westbound on Stewartson is slow from 4th Avenue. Stalawasem is easing up here, just minor volume now, approaching 128th on King George Boulevard, past the intersection as well, and I'm not seeing any troubles into New West. Port Mann has been in good shape most this morning, westbound. I'm not seeing any slowdowns, just in some areas in the Burnaby Lake stretch. I don't believe we have any crashes or stalls, but of course, if we do, star 1130, pound 1130, give me a call. But if you're headed towards the Cass area, you're going to be slow in pockets now from East First, so not solid all that way. Heading off the North Shore looks good for the ironworkers in the Lionsgate Bridge and the Richmond Bridge. It's just minor volume here. 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
1: Now to the Penfolds Roofing and Solar Weather Center. Meteorologist Michael Kuss is here. And Michael, a lot of sun, good beach weather in the next 5 days.
2: Yeah, that's for sure. It's getting up there as far as the intensity of the sun too, Ben. So the UV index today will be up in the high range at 7. You can burn in 30 minutes or less if unprotected. And with some of that high cloud out right now, although it's warm, might not feel quite as hot as yesterday because of the clouds. So make sure to slather on that sunscreen, throw on a hat, find some shade, make sure to stay hydrated as well, with the Humidex readings touching 30, 31 degrees. Tomorrow's a warm one as well. Not as hot as today. Mainly sunny in mid-20s. A little cooler heading toward the end of the week. By Friday, coolest day in the forecast. Still dry, mainly cloudy with a high up to 19 degrees. Currently, it is already 19 degrees in Richmond. It's 20 degrees downtown Vancouver. This afternoon, as hot as 29. Guaranteed high 22.
0: Thanks, Michael. Visit Mr. Lou Plus Tires from May 8th to the 10th, and $2 from every oil change will go to towards the MS Society of Canada. No appointment needed.
1: Thank you very much, Leah. Now it's time for the 1130 News Radio Golfers Weather Report, brought to you by Northview Golf and Country Club. Michael Kuss is back with us. And Michael, it's definitely a nice warm week for those golfers out there.
2: Yeah, that's for sure. What a weekend for golf. What a week it will be. Not only the daytime highs, might be a little warm for some today with the peak of the heat coming in that 3 to 5 p.m. window, a little bit later than normal. That's the way things are going to shake out. And the winds will lay down later in the day as well. Afternoon temperatures right up there. And the evening readings are still going to be around 20, 22 degrees, even close to sunset for the late rounds. Tomorrow morning, we're going to be 12 to 14 degrees for the morning lows if you're going off early on Tuesday. 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
1: Thank you very much, Michael. To our top story, we're still learning more details and trying to get more for you as Richmond RCMP confirms that a odd incident happened at YVR this morning with someone gaining access to a plane. We'll have those details on our other top stories coming up for you at 9:30, 11:30 news time. It is now 9:25. At least three people have died on a cruise ship in the Atlantic due to a rare outbreak of hantavirus. Reporter Sophie Flay with the latest.
3: The Dutch ship Hondius, with about 150 tourists on board, is now sitting off Africa's west coast, authorities not allowing anyone else off the ship. Oceanwide Expeditions, which operates the vessel, says it's working with authorities, establishing the full facts and working on appropriate medical care, screening, and next steps. People typically get sick with hantavirus after contact with rats or mice.
1: And health officials have already made two visits to that ship. And coming up in just a minute, we'll have, or about 30 seconds, that is, we'll have your business news. 11:30 news time is now 9:26.
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1: And now to the Business Center. 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
6: Good morning. Shares in BlackBerry bucking the trend today on Bay Street. The stock right now is up 6.1%, and it's getting close to a four-year high, $7.81. The Wall Street Journal is reporting that company's QNX technology now runs inside 275 million vehicles, making BlackBerry far more relevant than many consumers realize. The company, once known for its devices with a real keyboard, posted its fourth straight profitable quarter last month, the first such streak in about a decade. Now, the TSX still lower for a second day. It's down 156 points, 33,734. That's even with oil close to a four-year high, up $3.46 to 105.42. New tensions in the Middle East threatening that fragile ceasefire. While the UAE says its systems are responding to missiles from Iran, while its oil industrial zone is on fire, it's one of the first hits to energy infrastructure in almost a month. The Canadian dollar right now is down by 12.100, 73.47 cents U.S. The latest Bloomberg Nano's consumer confidence reading is 50. That's up from 48.2 in the prior week, although spokesperson Nick Nano says it's likely a pause in pessimism rather than a clear recovery. On Wall Street, record highs for the S&P and the NASDAQ, but they could not hang on. The S&P is down 37, the NASDAQ down 100 points, and the Dow is down 42. At the Business Center, I'm Chris McCusker.
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1: Well, it's a Star Wars holiday, sort of.
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1: May the 4th is a big deal for fans because it's a punny resemblance to the movie series' iconic line, which you just heard there. The first Star Wars film, A New Hope, premiered in 1977. Some fans say the movies and TV shows of a galaxy far, far away represent a resistance against larger institutions. Others say the movie is a generational bond for their family. We have Charles Brockman editing Vancouver.citynews.ca. Sonia Aslam produces the 1130 News Radio Morning Show, and Terry Schintz is our news director. 1130 News Time now, 9:30.
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11: Good morning. It is Monday, May 4th. I'm Amy Beeman.
1: And I'm Ben Bugera. It's a warm 18 degrees under sunny skies in downtown Vancouver. Here's what's happening right now.
11: An arrest has been made this morning after a bizarre incident at Vancouver International Airport.
12: The blistering weather, breaking records, and more of it to come today. We'll see what the forecast has in store and how you can stay safe from the blazing heat.
1: The federal government announcing a massive tariff relief package this morning.
11: And 2026 is off to a rough start for Canada's restaurant industry.
13: Montreal moves through while Colorado takes the barn burner over Minnesota. We've got more in the Stanley Cup playoffs, plus the latest on the Canucks GM search and what happened to the Raptors yesterday. Sports at 45.
6: The S&P and the NASDAQ hit records and then pull back. The Dow drops by more than 400 points, and the TSX down by more than 100, even with oil higher. Business at 56.
1: It's 9:31.
11: Now to the 11:30 Rogers Xfinity Internet Traffic Center, taking a look at that crash in Richmond. Good morning, Leah Halayev.
0: Good morning, Amy. And we're almost clear of this crash that happened in the intersection of Steveston Highway and Number 3 Road. I am looking. They've got all the vehicles out of the way, and it looks like we only have a few police vehicles affecting eastbound and northbound right now, and they should be getting out of the way shortly if they aren't already now, because the camera isn't completely live. But that's what I'm seeing, so they should be out of the way shortly. And that's the only issue I had out there. Of course, if you spot something, star 1130, pound 1130, give me a call. If you're headed towards the Massey Tunnel northbound, you are going to slow down just slightly north of Highway 17A now. Southbound looks fine down that Richmond side. Alex Fraser Bridge, no delays at all. Queensboro Bridge, a little slow from Howes heading into New West. Westbound on Stewartson, though, you are slow from 4th Avenue. Stalowassen Bridge has just minor volume approaching 128th northbound on King George Boulevard past the intersection as well. And you're smooth sailing all the way into New West. Looking at the Portman, I'm not seeing any slowdowns out of Surrey or in Langley westbound. Through the Burnaby Lake Stretch, just some slow pockets here and there. And if you're headed towards Cassiar, you are going to slow down around East 1st, I'd say now. Heading off the North Shore looks good for the Ironworkers, the Lionsgate Bridge, and the Richmond Bridges. But if you do come upon a problem, give me a call at star 1130 or pound 1130. 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
11: And now to the Penfolds Roofing and Solar Weather Center. A very good morning to meteorologist Michael Coos.
2: Yeah, great morning to you too, Amy. It's all sun. Well, high cloud filtering through, but not holding back the heat. We're already into the 20s, pushing upper 20s this afternoon. Record setting once again today for much of the province. Not every location, but we will see records set through the afternoon. Slightly cooler tomorrow, but still way above average with highs on Tuesday as warm as 25 degrees. Currently, it is 19 degrees in Richmond. We're at 20 downtown Vancouver. This afternoon, as warm as 29, the guaranteed high 22.
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11: Breaking news this morning. One person has been arrested after a strange incident at Vancouver International Airport early this morning. The RCMP confirmed someone got through a secure area and gained access to a plane. They did not have authorization. It's not clear how they were able to do this, and potential charges remain unclear as well. YVR says safety and security are top priorities at the terminal. Today, airport operations are moving along normally.
1: The blazing heat we're having is expected to break more records today.
11: 11:30's Anthony Atanasov has more on what today is going to look like and if the province is doing anything to cool people down.
14: Meteorologist Michael Coos joins us from the Penfolds Roofing and Solar Weather Center.
2: Highs even on the south coast, pushing 30 degrees. A little bit of humidity in there will make it feel at least that warm. Inland, we should see 32 to 35 into the BC interior.
14: We spoke to the provincial government on what it's doing to keep you safe throughout the sweltering weather. Minister of Emergency Management and Climate Readiness Kelly Green says through BC Hydro, their support for air conditioners for medically vulnerable people, and other than some changes that have been made to cool down apartments, not much else offered.
15: Changes with the Residential Tenancy Act to allow for the use of air conditioners, which is an important option for people.
14: She says they're also working with local governments who are aware of which buildings may be problematic and which groups need a little bit more support, but she also urges you to check in on your vulnerable neighbors too. I'm Anthony Atanasov.
4: 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Developing story.
1: Iran is threatening American forces in the Strait of Hormuz after Donald Trump announced the military will begin guiding stranded ships through the key oil shipping route.
16: Iran is warning this is a violation of the ceasefire. It's promising to fire on any foreign military vessels passing through the waterway. And today, Iran is now claiming to have attacked a U.S. ship with two missiles. The U.S. military is denying that happened. Right now, about 8,000 ships with nearly 20,000 sailors on board remain trapped in the Persian Gulf, all waiting for clearance to sail through the Strait of Hormuz. Negotiations on a peace deal, meantime, continue to inch forward. Iran presenting a 14-point plan calling for hostilities to be resolved within 30 days. However, it likely won't be acceptable to the U.S. because it includes no mention of Iran's nuclear program. I'm Kevin Meisner.
11: Meantime, here at home, gas prices remain around the $2.24 a liter mark for regular. Experts at Gas Buddy say prices went up across the country last week, and there were also steep increases for the price of diesel. In addition to the war in the Middle East, which is one factor driving up prices, there have also been some refinery outages. Gas Buddy says while some localized relief may emerge, broader price volatility will likely continue for a while.
1: 11:30 news time now, 9:36. It's a hot one, 18 degrees, and mostly sunny skies in downtown Vancouver. The federal government announcing $1.5 billion in relief in response to the U.S. expanding its tariff criteria last month.
17: The steel, aluminum, and copper sectors are key. They're key, obviously, to our economy, key to our manufacturing sector, but also key to our sovereignty. Should Canada be one day in conflict, we need to be having these capabilities.
1: That's Federal Industry Minister Melanie Joly. She says this includes the creation of a new $1 billion program under the Business Development Bank of Canada and a top-up to the Regional Tariff Response Fund.
11: Canada has a seat at the table for a series of high-profile meetings with European allies.
1: Our Sofia Vavaroutsos reports the Prime Minister is in Armenia right now.
18: The European Political Community Summit sees 48 European nations gather to discuss security priorities and partnership opportunities. But for the first time, a non-European leader is in the group, Prime Minister Mark Carney. Addressing the gathering this morning, the PM says he's honored to have been invited.
19: It's my strong personal view that as the international order will be rebuilt, but it will be rebuilt out of Europe. And so I'm very appreciative of the symbolism of this invitation. Thank you.
18: Carney also announced a new $270 million funding package for Ukraine following a meeting with that country's president. It will involve purchasing military equipment off a NATO list. Carney is set to sit down with the prime ministers of Italy and Spain today. I'm Sofia Vavaroutsos.
11: This just into 11:30 News Radio. We're just getting an update on what's happening in the Strait of Hormuz right now. The U.S. military claims it has sunk six Iranian small boats that were targeting civilian vessels in the latest test of the ceasefire. This comes as the White House pushes for the strait to reopen to free up months of cargo that's just been sitting there. We're keeping an eye on the situation and we'll bring you more once we get more information.
1: The country's restaurant industry says it's had a tough start to the year. In the first quarter of 2026, Restaurants Canada says sales are down, especially for fast food as people rein in spending. Overall, it finds 36% of owners are either operating at a loss or breaking even. That's triple the levels from 2019, which was pre-pandemic. The organization calling on Ottawa to implement a permanent exemption of GST on all food.
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1: Still to come, the 11:30 Border Report. It's 9:39.
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1: Coming up in 60 seconds, another check of traffic and weather together on the one. Some good news on that crash in Richmond. It's 9:40.
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11: 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And Leah, you get to start with some good news.
0: I get to break the good news. Yes, we've been dealing with that rollover crash for well over an hour in Richmond. It was on Steveston Highway and Number 3 Road, and then they were clearing up the mess, and it's all clear now. So every direction is open. So good news. Now, if you do spot something, though, as you're traveling around this morning, any other issue out there, star 1130, pound 1130, do give me a call. If you're headed towards the Massey Tunnel northbound, a little volume here just north of Highway 17A. Once you get through the tube, you look fine heading further into Richmond. Southbound, not seeing any delays. Alex Fraser Bridge looks good. Queensboro Bridge still a little slow, just from Howes, though. And westbound on Stewartson is easing up a tad, but you are still slow from 5th Avenue. Stella Awesome just has a little bit of volume bunching up at 128th. Once you get past that on King George Boulevard, you look great into New West. Port Man Bridge still faring quite well out of Surrey and Langley westbound through the Burnaby Lake stretch. You might find some slow spots here and there, but if you're headed towards the Cassiar, there is a little bit of a backup here from around East First, I'd say, in pockets. Heading off the North Shore looks good for the Ironworkers. Lionsgate Bridge is a little volume southbound at the north end, and the Richmond bridges are looking pretty good. I do want to mention on West 4th and Highbury, there is some construction there in Vancouver affecting you both directions, and that's a daily project from 7 a.m. to 8 p.m., and it sounds like that's going to be ongoing for many months. We also have the sewer upgrades on Alberta Street. It's shut down from West 49th to West 46th until about 5 p.m. this afternoon. 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Loose asphalt, growing cracks, potholes, don't ignore your pavement's warning signs. Invictus Asphalt can rework the pavement you've already paid for. 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
11: Thanks, Leah. Now over to the Penfolds Roofing and Solar Weather Center, and it's toasty. Meteorologist Michael Coos.
2: Yeah, it sure is. We have a few clouds across the area, and we will see more cloud cover than yesterday, but that cloud, it's not going to hold back the temperature. Still getting up into that 27 to 29 degree range for much of the area. Cooler by the water with a touch of an onshore breeze developing with the daytime heating and the cooler air rushing in from offshore. So if you need a cooler spot, down by the water for sure. Sunshine tomorrow with a high as hot as 25 degrees and 23 for a high temperature as it gets a little more comfortable and reasonable, more spring-like toward the middle and even the end of the week. Right now, we're already up to 20 degrees downtown Vancouver. It's also 20 in Port Moody. The afternoon high as hot as 29, the guaranteed high 22.
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11: 19 degrees, partly sunny in Vancouver. Good morning. I'm Amy Beeman.
1: And I'm Ben Bugera. Here's what's happening right now.
11: RCMP confirmed someone got through a secure area at YVR early this morning and gained access to an aircraft with zero authorization. It's not clear how this happened. One person has been arrested.
1: Well, it feels like summer as unseasonably warm weather hits the lower mainland. Temperatures on the coast are expected to push 30 degrees and inland into the mid-30s. 24 temperature records set on Sunday, including in and around Pitt Meadows, Merritt, and Nanaimo.
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4: The Montreal Canadiens will play in round two of the Stanley Cup playoffs despite being hugely outplayed by Tampa last night in Game 7. The Habs with just 9 shots on goal, 2 of them went in as they beat the Bolts 2-1, so they'll face the Sabres starting on Wednesday. And how's this for a playoff score? Colorado 9, Minnesota 6. That to open up their second round series. The NHL out with its Bill Masterton Trophy finalists this morning as well. That's for perseverance, sportsmanship, and dedication to hockey. Nominees are Winnipeg's Jonathan Taves, Colorado's Gabriel Landeskog, and Buffalo's Rasmus Dahlin. The Cleveland curse prevailing in Game 7. The Raptors season is over. An incredible series, though. A tie game at the break with the Cavs taking over and leading by 19 after the third quarter. Jared Allen, the big reason. He had 22 points down the stretch. Toronto without Brandon Ingram again, just running out of steam. It's over. 114-102, the loss. So the summer begins for them as the playoffs continue for the Cavs. They'll play the Pistons in round two. However, big NBA news this morning. Former Raptors president Masai Ujiri is being hired by the Mavs as their new president and alternate governor today. The Mariners with a 4-1 loss to the Royals yesterday, swept away by Kansas City. Looking to bounce right back, they've got the Braves coming up today at 6:40. As for Toronto, a 4-3 loss to the Twins, just a blip in the radar. They split their series against Minnesota. They've got Tampa coming up today at 3:30. And early this morning, you've heard him so many times, the Yankees win. Longtime voice of the Yankees, John Sterling, has died. He was 87 years old. Sports at 15 and 45 past every hour, anytime at sportsnet.ca.
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11: You're listening to 1130 News Radio. Good morning. It is 9:48. I'm Amy Beeman. Canada's Auditor General says federal efforts to map parts of the country that face the highest risk of flooding are not on track to finish by the 2028 target date and don't account for climate change. The AG's audit also looked at efforts to map high-risk flood areas at the Department of Natural Resources. While it identified 200 areas of high risk of flooding in 2022, today less than half of the maps actually include high-risk flood zones. An out-of-control fire in the New Jersey town of Belleville has been burning since yesterday afternoon. Reporter Sonia Ringcone is at the scene and says it's an 11 alarmer.
13: The industrial building where it started houses a mattress warehouse as well as a textile manufacturing business. Neighbors heard explosions.
14: Some pops and I saw the smoke.
13: The fire sending chunks of debris and ash and sparks into the sky. A gusty wind fanned the flames.
14: And then it just started growing and growing.
13: There are no reports of injuries and the wind is calmer now than it was earlier, but this fire is perilously close to dozens of homes.
11: Schools in the community are closed today because of all the smoke and ash. A group of Alberta separatists gathering signatures to trigger a referendum to pull the province out of Confederation is set to hand in its petition sheets today in Edmonton. Stay Free Alberta says it plans to deliver the tens of thousands of names to Election Alberta's head office. The question of separation could go on a province-wide ballot as early as October. Coming up in 60 seconds, traffic and weather together on the ones. We'll get an update on volume for the Massey Tunnel. It is 9:50.
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0: Good morning, Amy. Seeing a little more volume for that Massey Tunnel northbound because, yes, counterflow has been pulled for a little while, but you are slowed just right around Heavy 17A. Once you get through the tube, you look fine on the Richmond side. Southbound looks great. Alex Fraser Bridge not seeing any troubles. Queensboro Bridge still a little slow from around Howes heading into New West, but it's westbound on Sturtzon where you're slow from around 5th Avenue. The Stalowassen Bridge, though, looks great. I'm not seeing any major slowdowns on King George Boulevard anymore. At 128th, just tiny bit of volume there. Port Mann, still light volume out of Surrey and Langley westbound. And pockets of volume towards that Cassiar, though, from around Boundary. Now, it's not solid, but it's just pockets of it. Heading off the North Shore looks good for the Ironworkers. Lionsgate Bridge has picked up a little volume. You're around the loop out of North Van and partially on Marine out of West Vancouver. Now, looking at the Richmond bridges, they're in grid shape. We do have some construction, though, in Vancouver on West 4th and Highbury affecting you in both directions. And that's a daily situation from 7 a.m. to 8 p.m. We also have sewer upgrades on Alberta Street. It is shut down from West 49 to West 46, and that's until 5 p.m. this afternoon. But this is weekly and through the summer months as well. But if you do see any issues out there, star 1130 or pound 1130, give me a call. 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
11: Thank you, Leah. Now over to the Penfold Roofing and Solar Weather Center. We're going for some records today, Michael Kuse, with our five-day forecast.
2: Yeah, we'll be up there today for sure, and then after today we get back to more reasonable temperatures. Still quite hot, though. The records, they're cooler today, so there's even a better chance for records at YVR and at the Abbotsford Airport. The record at YVR is 21.9 degrees. We're calling for a high of 22. The record in Abbotsford is 27.8 from 1953, so we should get there. We saw a few records, even local records, fall yesterday. Pitt Meadows, a new record. West Vancouver, a new record. So those ones are potentially in jeopardy again this afternoon. It's all sun. Well, not all sun. There's a few clouds filtering through this morning, partly to mainly sunny this afternoon, but hot, as warm as 29. Tomorrow it's up to 25 degrees under mainly sunny sky. Partly sunny in 23. Note the trend. It's cooling gradually toward the end of the weekend. A few more clouds coming in as well. Mix of sun and cloud on Thursday. Lower 20s for highs, 18 by the water. And Friday becomes mainly cloudy with a high up to 19 degrees. It's already over 19. It's 22 degrees in Coquitlam, 21 North Burnaby. The afternoon high as hot as 29, the guaranteed high 22.
0: Thanks, Michael. Visit Mr. Lou Plus Tires from May 8th to the 10th, and $2 from every oil change will go towards the MS Society of Canada. No appointment needed.
11: 11:30 news time, 9:54. Today is the day federal government executives are expected to start working in the office 5 days a week.
5: Treasury Board announced the change to remote work rules back in February. It said all other federal public service employees under its purview will have to be in the office 4 days a week as of July 6th. Most public servants were told to work remotely at the start of the COVID-19 pandemic in March 2020. Federal unions have been fighting the back-to-office directives, and some have filed unfair labor practice complaints. Jason White, The Canadian Press.
11: Multiple people are in the hospital after a shooting near Oklahoma City.
7: Edmond Police spokesperson Emily Ward said authorities received reports of shots being fired at a gathering of young people near Arcadia Lake.
8: Edmond Police, along with Oklahoma Highway Patrol and Oklahoma City Police, responded to find multiple victims. I can confirm that we have transported 10 to area metro hospitals in various conditions.
7: The lake is an artificial reservoir used for flood control that is also popular for picnics, camping, fishing, and water sports. I'm Haya Pinjwani.
11: There are calls to protest the Met Gala tonight in New York City over the event's ties to Amazon founder Jeff Bezos. ABC's Sophie Flay reports big names like Meryl Streep and the city's mayor won't be attending.
15: Some celebrities reportedly not attending amid criticism over Amazon's business practices and government contracts, including work with immigration enforcement. Others argue the event feels increasingly tone-deaf at a time of growing economic inequality. Tickets to the gala cost $100,000 and help raise money for the museum's Costume Institute.
11: The theme this year is Fashion is Art. It was a stunning opening for one movie at the weekend box office.
16: Pull yourself together. We have work to do. And by we, I mean you.
17: The Devil Wears Prada 2 brought in $77 million domestically at movie theaters over the weekend, say studio estimates. Starring Meryl Streep, Anne Hathaway, Emily Blunt, and Stanley Tucci.
16: You're beautiful. You're the greatest of all time.
17: Michael has become the second highest growing music biopic ever, with over $400 million less than 10 days after its debut. The Super Mario Galaxy movie was third, Project Hail Mary fourth. Chuck Sievertson, ABC News.
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11: 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Now the Market Minute. Here's Chris McCusker.
18: Good morning. Amazon stock hit an intraday record today after the company announced Amazon Supply Chain Services, so it offers other companies access to its supply chain and distribution offerings, including air and ocean freight. Procter & Gamble and 3M are already using ASCS, as it's known. Shares in Amazon right now on Wall Street higher by 0.8%. Shares in FedEx going the other way down by about 9%. On Wall Street, we've got a losing day after record highs for the S&P and the NASDAQ early in the session. The S&P is down 33, the NASDAQ down 119, and the Dow down 525. On Bay Street, the TSX lower for a second day. It's down 206, 33,684. And that's even with oil close to a four-year high, up $4 now to $105.90 a barrel. And if this continues, it could impact interest rates. Shiraz Ahmed is the CEO at Sartorial Wealth, Inc.
19: Everybody should be bracing themselves for that. It's not just either holding or cutting, that they may actually raise again. And this is very much data-driven, which is what the Bank of Canada and even to the U.S. Fed have all agreed and said that they're going to be making their decisions based off of data. And right now the data is pointing towards a reasonable probability that they may raise.
18: The Canadian dollar right now is lower by 14 100, 73.46 cents U.S. And then gold futures lower by $120 to $4,523. At the Business Center, I'm Chris McCusker.
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11: Good morning. It is Monday, May 4th. I'm Sydney Parker. It's mostly cloudy and 18 degrees in Vancouver. Here's what's happening right now. A strange incident has occurred at Vancouver's airport.
1: More heat records expected to be shattered today. We'll look at the forecast and what the province is doing to help you with the scorching weather.
4: The United States says it will begin guiding ships through the Strait of Hormuz today, even as Iranian forces say they will attack any ships approaching the vital waterway.
6: The Prime Minister hyping up partnerships with allies in Europe.
9: We're here because of the moral and security imperatives of our cooperation.
6: Canada becomes the first outsider nation invited to a high-profile security summit.
24: We got more from the Stanley Cup playoffs yesterday, plus who just interviewed for the Canucks GM position in person and the end of the Raptors season. Sports at 15.
18: Fresh records for the S&P and the NASDAQ, and then a switch. The Dow drops by more than 500 points, and the TSX down by more than 200. Business at 26.
25: 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Let's head back to the 11:30 Rogers Xfinity Internet Traffic Center with Leah Halayev.
0: Looking pretty good out there right now, Sydney. I don't know how many stalls or collisions to mention. If you do spot something, give me a call at *1130 or #1130. I do appreciate the updates. Volume-wise, Massey Tunnel, a little bit of volume just north of Highway 17A. Once you get through the tube, I'm not seeing any issues as you head further north, even to the Oak Street Bridge. Alex Fraser Bridge looks fine in both directions. Queensboro Bridge, you are slow just from Howes heading to about mid-span on the bridge deck. Westbound on Stewartson, though, is slow in between 6th and 5th Avenue. Stalawasm, just a little bit of volume on King George Boulevard approaching 128th. Once you're past 128th, you look good into New West. Poor Man Bridge, I'm not seeing any problems westbound out of Surrey and Langley. If you're headed towards the Cassiar, you will slow down in pockets from around Boundary. Heading off the North Shore looks good for the ironworkers. Lionsgate Bridge is a little bit of volume out of North and West Vancouver. And the Richmond Bridges are in good shape. And I do want to mention Vancouver, we do have construction on West 4th and Highbury Street affecting you both directions until about 8 p.m. tonight. And it sounds like this is a daily situation from 7 a.m. to 8 p.m. We also have sewer upgrades happening on Alberta Street in Vancouver. It is shut down from West 49 to West 46, and that is a weekly thing as well from 7 a.m. to 5 p.m. We have rolling lane closures on Hastings between Skeena and Boundary, and that's from 7 a.m. to 7 p.m. weekly as well. 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And now from the Penfolds Roofing and Solar Weather Center, we're going to check in with our meteorologist, Michael Coos.
2: Some high cloud filtering through, but still hot today, right up there with yesterday. Some record-setting heat around the province, including across the lower mainland, as warm as 29 away from the shore, 22 shoreside. Drops down to 12 overnight under a mainly clear sky. Tomorrow's mainly sunny, not quite as hot, but should still get up into the mid-20s. This afternoon, it's as warm as 29, the guaranteed high 22.
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18: Thank you, Leah. Thank you, Michael. 11:30 news time. It's 10:03. We're getting very few details from the Mounties about a strange incident at YVR early this morning. The RCMP confirms someone got through a secure area and gained access to an aircraft with zero authorization. It's not clear how this happened. The airport authority says safety and security are top priorities and things are operating normally today. You just heard it in weather. It's really hot, and records are expected to be broken again today. 11:30's Anthony Atanasoff reports today is going to be intense.
1: Our meteorologist Michael Coos in the Penfolds Roofing and Solar Weather Center breaking down some of the records.
2: 24 new records yesterday, including West Vancouver. Victoria shattering an old record from 1898. Squamish, Pitt Meadows, all new records. Expecting record-setting heat today.
1: We pressed the province on what it's doing to offer supports to keep people cool, and we didn't really get a straight answer. Minister of Emergency Management and Climate Readiness Kelly Green repeated herself, saying changes have been made to cool down apartment buildings, but didn't offer many other solutions. Adding, through BC Hydro, there's support for air conditioners for medically vulnerable people.
26: And our updated building code does provide for a living space per home that doesn't exceed 26 degrees Celsius.
1: When it comes to the heat, you already know the basics. Stay hydrated, lose the booze, and slap on the sunscreen. Michael Coos says things should cool down later this week. I'm Anthony Atanasoff.
3: 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Developing story.
18: Tensions are rising again in the Middle East as the U.S. moves ahead with a new plan to guide ships through the Strait of Hormuz. But as our Kevin Meisner reports, Iran says it won't allow it.
4: U.S. President Trump calls the effort Project Freedom to get vital cargo and oil moving. Iran is reacting with anger, calling it a violation of the ceasefire and promising to attack foreign military ships entering the waterway. And as we hear from CNN's Nick Robertson, Iran claims to have hit a U.S. Navy patrol vessel with two missiles.
5: We're also hearing from U.S. sources that this hasn't happened, that no vessel has been hit. But this will be the Iranians, it appears, to be doubling down on this threat of action.
4: The U.S. military says two American-flagged merchant ships have successfully sailed through the Strait of Hormuz. 8,000 ships with billions in vital cargo remain trapped in the Persian Gulf. I'm Kevin Meisner.
25: Back here at home, gas this morning remained at 2.24 a liter for regular at many stations around the region. GasBuddy says additionally, diesel prices have also shot up nationwide. In addition to the war in the Middle East, which is just one factor behind all this, there have also been some refinery outages. Industry insiders say you can expect price volatility to continue for a while, so if you see a break in prices, you better fill up. 11:30 news time. It is 10:06, 18 degrees, and it looks like it is mostly cloudy in Vancouver, although I don't buy it. Out the window, it looks pretty nice here. Ottawa is offering up more tariff relief for Canadian businesses hit by Trump trade policies.
7: The Carney government unveiling measures worth $1.5 billion to help Canadian firms hurt by the Trump administration's changes to U.S. tariffs on imports containing steel, aluminum, and copper. A change in early April put a 25% surcharge on the total value of products that contain these metals. Previously, the U.S. had applied a 50% tariff only to the actual metal content inside the products. That change has been devastating to some Canadian businesses. New assistance announced by Industry Minister Melanie Joly creates a $1 billion program administered by the Business Development Bank of Canada to provide financing at favorable terms to help companies impacted by the tariff change. I'm Mike Uppel.
25: Prime Minister Mark Carney is meeting with European leaders in Armenia today as Canada becomes the first outside nation to be invited to the European Political Community Summit.
8: Security is the big item on the agenda for this summit, with leaders focusing on ongoing support for Ukraine. Prime Minister Carney has announced a new $271 million funding package for that country. Carney addressed reporters this morning where he was asked about Canada's partnerships.
10: The importance of alliances with reliable partners, deepening those alliances has become ever more so. Right here in Armenia, as monitors, only non-European country doing that. We're the only non-European member of SAFE, which is a defense arrangement, very good for Canadians.
8: Carney is the first non-European leader to be invited to the summit, which began following the Russian invasion of Ukraine in 2022. The prime minister is also set to meet with his Italian and Spanish counterparts today. I'm Sophia Favaruzos.
25: Today is the 42nd anniversary of Metro Vancouver Crime Stoppers. Almost 150,000 anonymous tips over the past four decades have led to thousands of arrests and $500 million worth of drugs and property seized. Since 1984, Crime Stoppers has been a line for anonymous tips that are forwarded to police, with the Supreme Court of Canada supporting the model. This service helps to solve crime, keep people safe, recover stolen property, and seize drugs and illegal weapons. So far this year, Crime Stoppers has already received over 1,800 tips that have led to 9 arrests. Not one person who has called Crime Stoppers in the service's history has ever been identified. Canada's restaurant industry says it's under the gun in the first quarter of the year as people pull back on spending and owners try coping with high operating costs. Restaurants Canada says people visit eateries 23 million times every day, supporting more than 1 million jobs nationwide. But when affordability is strained, there's a ripple effect. A new report shows fast food restaurants are being hit hardest, and overall 36% of owners are either operating at a loss or breaking even, triple the levels from pre-pandemic times. The organization is calling for a permanent exemption of GST on all food in this country. Coming up in 30 seconds, your 11:30 Ferry Report.
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25: 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Traffic and weather are together next. 11:30 news time. 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
25: 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Let's check in with the 11:30 Rogers Xfinity Internet Traffic Center. What's happening on the roads right now, Leah?
0: We may have a new crash in Richmond, Sydney, at number 2 Road and Blundell. Looking at the cameras, I do see a fire truck approaching the scene, but I can't see the crash. So if you're in the area, star 1130, pound 1130, give me a call. Is it there? Is it before the intersection? Is it not there? Either way, I do appreciate the updates. Now, if you're headed towards Massey Tunnel northbound, you've been in great shape most this morning. Just a little volume north of Highway 17A. Southbound looks fine. No slow downs for the Alex Fraser Bridge. Queensboro Bridge is lightening up as well. Just a little bit of volume from the south end heading into New West. Westbound on Stewartson is backing up in between 6th and 5th, a little closer to 6th, I'd say. No major slowdowns for the Stalawasin Bridge on King George Boulevard. Just a little bit of volume at 128. That's it. Portman Bridge looks great at Surrey and Langley. Westbound through the Burnaby Lake stretch, not going to see any issues. A little few pockets of volume heading towards the Cassiar, though. Heading off the North Shore looks great, though, for the Ironworkers and the Lionsgate Bridge. Richmond Bridges look great. I do want to mention West 4th and Highbury in Vancouver. There's construction affecting you both directions till about 8 p.m. tonight, and it sounds like they'll be there weekly from 7 a.m. to 8 p.m. Alberta Street is shut down from West 49 to West 46, and that's from 7 a.m. to 5 p.m. weekly, as well as they're doing some sewer upgrades. 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Now let's head over to the Penfolds Roofing and Solar Weather Center. And let's check in with our meteorologist, Michael Coos.
2: Partly sunny to a mainly sunny sky into the afternoon today. A hot one, 27 to 29 across the area. Warmest day in the forecast. Records will be set around BC again today. A little cooler by the water. Drops down to 12 overnight, so mild for tomorrow morning. Sunny tomorrow afternoon and up to 25. It's partly sunny on Wednesday with a high as warm as 23, 18 near the shore. Wednesday, Thursday's up to 22 degrees. This afternoon, partly to mainly sunny with a high as hot as 29. The guaranteed high is 22.
0: Thanks, Michael. And currently at the airport, Sydney, it's 20 degrees.
25: 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Up next, your top headlines and sports with Virjesh Dave. 11:30 news time. 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
25: It is 20 degrees in Vancouver. Good morning, I'm Sydney Parker. Here's what's happening right now. There aren't many details after a strange incident at YVR this morning that saw someone get through a secure area and gain access to an aircraft. The person did not have authorization, and the airport authority confirms things are operating normally today. And today is another record-breaking day for heat across the province. 24 records were set yesterday, including in West Van, Victoria, Squamish, and Pitt Meadows. The province says updated building code is supposed to help residents with the heat, along with BC Hydro supports for AC units. It's 10:15, time for 11:30 News Radio Sports from Sportsnet 650, the home of the Canucks. Here is Rajesh Dave.

The Montreal Canadiens will play in round two of the Stanley Cup playoffs despite being hugely outplayed by Tampa last night in Game 7. The Habs with just 9 shots on goal, 2 of them went in as they beat the Bolts 2-1, so they'll face the Sabres starting on Wednesday. And how's this for a playoff score? Colorado 9, Minnesota 6. That to open up their second round series. The NHL out with its Bill Masterton Trophy finalists this morning as well. That's for perseverance, sportsmanship, and dedication to hockey. Nominees are Winnipeg's Jonathan Taves, Colorado's Gabriel Landeskog, and Buffalo's Rasmus Dahlin. The Cleveland curse prevailing in Game 7. The Raptors season is over. An incredible series, though. A tie game at the break with the Cavs taking over and leading by

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4: Welcome back to 1130 News Radio. I'm Sydney Parker. Rudy Giuliani was hospitalized over the weekend. The former New York City mayor and former Donald Trump lawyer and advisor is in critical but stable condition. His spokesperson yesterday didn't detail what sent the 81-year-old to hospital, how long he's been there, or what his prognosis is. This news came just days after the Republican hoarsely told his talk show audience on Friday that his voice was under the weather. A United Airlines passenger jet coming in from Venice, Italy, struck a light pole on the New Jersey Turnpike on Sunday as it came in for a landing at Newark Liberty International Airport. Federal investigators are looking into the incident. New Jersey State Police say a landing tire and the underside of the Boeing 767 also hit a truck, sending the driver to hospital with minor injuries. The plane landed safely and no one was hurt. Meantime, police across Oklahoma City are looking for suspects after a mass shooting at a campground north of town.
5: It was a typical springtime Sunday evening in Oklahoma.
6: There's a party at Lake Arcadia.
5: When Emily Ward of the Edmond Police Department says the 911 calls started flowing in.
7: Make sure they understand we got like 15 gunshots.
5: The audio from Broadcastify, 10 people were taken to area hospitals in ambulances. Others went in their own cars. While no one is in custody, the police say there's no threat to the public. Jim Ryan, ABC News.
4: The Trump administration has cut off funding for researchers in BC who had been working on both sides of the border in the fight against white nose syndrome, which has left more than 6 million bats dead in North America over the past two decades. The Wildlife Conservation Society of Canada helped create a probiotic cocktail to protect the animals from the fungal infection, which has led to promising results. But they received a stop work order when the U.S. president was elected. The fungus was discovered in Metro Vancouver 2 months ago. Hundreds of dogs who spent their entire lives in cages at a Wisconsin research lab have been given a new leash on life. A dog breeding and biomedical research facility has agreed to surrender its state breeding license and hand over the animals. Over the weekend, Paws Chicago took in 25 of them. Here's the shelter's chief program officer, Celine Miel-Karek.
8: These dogs have never been in a home, and so we want to make sure that they are set up with everything that they need in order to trust human kindness and really get the chance to just be dogs.
4: The facility's agreement allows them to avoid criminal prosecution for animal cruelty violations. Your traffic and weather are together next. 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
14: 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We did have a

0: reports of a crash right in the intersection of number 2 Road and Blundell. If you have an update on the situation, unfortunately, I can't see it in the cameras right now. We do have a tow truck that was driving towards the scene, but it looks like maybe the crash isn't there. So star 1130, pound 1130, let me know if you're in the area. Massey Tunnel northbound, you are going to slow down just north of Highway 17A for a stretch. Southbound looks great down the Richmond side. No slowdowns or issues for the Alex Fraser Bridge. Queensborough Bridge has just a little bit of volume now northbound at the south end, heading into New West. Westbound on Stewartson is slow from just before 6 over at the Stalawasam Bridge. Light volume here northbound on King George Boulevard. Right at 128th is where you're going to slow down just a little bit. Past the intersection, you look fine. Over at the Portman Bridge, westbound out of Surrey and Langley, not seeing any issues as you make your way through the Burnaby Lake stretch all the way to pretty much, I'd say, East First. And then you are going to slow down right at that point, heading into the Cassiar. Ironworkers, Lionsgate Bridge look fine. Richmond Bridge is not seeing any issues. We do have some construction on West 4th and Highbury affecting traffic in both directions till about 8 p.m. tonight. They'll be there for many months, apparently from 7 a.m. to 8 p.m. weekly. We also have Alberta Street closed from West 49th to West 46th, and that is from 7 a.m. to 5 p.m. weekly as well. And that's going to run all the way through the summer months. So just a heads up for you there. 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Offer ends May 10th. And now from the Penfold Roofing and Solar Weather Center, we're going to check in with our meteorologist, Michael Coos.
1: Partly sunny and hot this afternoon to mainly sunny. Highs in the upper 20s near the shore, lower 20s, but still way above average and approaching records. Tomorrow it's mainly sunny with a high of 25 degrees. Temperatures ease toward the middle of the week. Partly sunny Wednesday and highs between 18 and 23. Thursdays, a mix of sun and cloud and up to 22. 19 degrees on Friday under a mainly cloudy sky. This afternoon's guaranteed high 22. Most of the area as warm as 29. 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Perfect golf weather. A little warm for some through the mid-afternoon as temperatures soar and some humidity out there. Don't forget to stay hydrated and remember the sunscreen. Tomorrow it's even sunnier than today, but not quite as hot. Up to 25 degrees. The mild morning conditions continue into the weekend. 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
2: You're listening to 1130 News Radio. I'm Sydney Parker. Today is the day executives in the federal public service are beginning to work in the office 5 days a week. The Treasury Board announced the rule changes in February and said all other employees who have been working 3 days in office since September of 2024 will have to be in office 4 days a week as of July 6th. The directive applies only to public servants working in core departments and agencies under Treasury Board, though some other agencies, like the CRA, have said they intend to follow the same approach. Federal unions have fought back to office directives. Loblaw has signed a partnership deal with a Canadian artificial intelligence company. The agreement with Shakudo will see Loblaw build and run AI applications, creating a centralized and consistent environment for its teams. The retailer says it's creating internal protocols that allow AI applications to securely interact with enterprise systems. Loblaw is the parent company to the grocery stores like Superstore and Shoppers Drug Mart. Canada's Auditor General says federal efforts to map parts of the country that face the highest risk of flooding are not on track to finish by the 2028 target date and don't account for climate change. The AG's audit also looked at efforts to map high-risk flood areas at the Department of Natural Resources. While it identified 200 areas at high risk of flooding in 2022, today less than half of the maps actually include high-risk flood zones. We're hearing from the parents of an 8-month-old who was born not once, but twice. ABC's Hannah Butta reports.
3: Kashira and Greg Joubert got devastating news that their second child had a rare condition which causes fluid to become trapped in the baby's lungs.
4: Conservative to say 20 to 25% chance of positive outlook before our first surgery.
3: A doctor at Orlando's Winnie Palmer Hospital opted to try an extraordinary alternative. He partially delivered Cassian via C-section as the medical team worked to create an airway. Then they placed him back in the uterus and mom stayed in the hospital until delivery.
2: Doctors say the condition affects one in every 50 to 100,000 births and is often fatal. It was a stunning opening for one movie at the weekend box office.
5: Pull yourself together. We have work to do. And by we, I mean you.
6: The Devil Wears Prada 2 brought in $77 million domestically at movie theaters over the weekend, say studio estimates. Starring Meryl Streep, Anne Hathaway, Emily Blunt, and Stanley Tucci.
7: You're beautiful. You're the greatest of all time.
6: Michael has become the second highest growing music biopic ever, with over $400 million less than 10 days after its debut. The Super Mario Galaxy movie was third, Project Hail Mary fourth. Chuck Sievertson, ABC News.
2: And some celebrities are saying no to the annual Met Gala in New York tonight because of the event's ties to Jeff Bezos.
3: Meryl Streep won't be there. In a statement, her rep says it has never quite been her scene, but some reports suggest her decision may reflect discomfort with the Amazon billionaire's involvement. Zendaya is also skipping out this year, and there are reports Bella Hadid will not attend. Other critics are calling the gala tone-deaf for its lavishness during a time of economic uncertainty for many. New York's mayor typically attends the gala, but ABC's Sophie Flay says not this year.
8: Mayor Mamdani turning down the invite, saying he appreciates the Met, but his focus is on affordability.
3: New York City has been covered in protest posters calling for people to boycott the event, and a demonstration is scheduled to take place out front of the Met later today. I'm Eva Fragiscados.
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12: The price for oil today close to a four-year high on concerns Middle East tensions could be heating up again. Critical energy infrastructure and tankers in the Middle East came under attack again today, marking a significant escalation, and this could threaten the ceasefire. Now, higher oil prices could also impact inflation globally, and the price for oil right now is up by $3.63 to $105.58 a barrel. That is not helping Bay Street. The TSX is down 172 points, 33,721, even as the energy sector moves higher. And because of these higher oil prices, there is still the risk of higher interest rates in Canada. Shiraz Ahmed is the CEO at Sartorial Wealth Inc.
13: I mean, consensus on the street is that they're likely to do it on the latter half of the year. I'm inclined to think that unless they can view this oil or energy concern as transient, which I've heard them use that phrase more than once, then I think that there's a higher potential that they actually do a rate hike.
12: Shares in Suncor up by 1.2% today ahead of earnings tomorrow. That stock up by 52% this year. And the Canadian dollar down 13 one-hundredths, 73.46 cents U.S. Gold futures right now lower by $110 to $4,533. On Wall Street, fresh records for the S&P and the NASDAQ today. Although both are now lower, the S&P down 33, the NASDAQ down 37, and the Dow down 402. At the Business Center, I'm Chris McCusker.
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2: Good morning. It's Monday, May 4th. I'm Sydney Parker. It's mostly cloudy and 20 degrees in Vancouver. Here's what's happening right now. A person is in custody after a startling incident at YVR this morning.
17: scorching heat records to be broken today. A look at the weather and what measures the province is implementing to keep you safe.
2: Financial relief is coming for a sector heavily impacted by tariffs from the feds.
18: Prime Minister Carney is back in the international spotlight, this time in Armenia, where Canada is the only non-European nation participating in a high-profile security summit.
19: A doubleheader in the Stanley Cup playoffs yesterday with the sole Canadian team moving on. We've got more from the Canucks and their search for a GM, the end of the Raptors season, and the latest from the ballpark. Sports at 45.
3: Fresh records for the S&P and the NASDAQ today, although both are now in the red. The Dow is down more than 400 points. The TSX down by almost 200. Business at 56.
2: Now let's head over to the 1130 Rogers Xfinity Internet Traffic Center with Leah Halayev.
0: Well, we'll start off over in Richmond, where we had reports of a crash at Sydney at Number 2 Road and Blundell. It's actually Number 2 Road and Colville Road. I don't have a camera there. If you do, star 1130, pound 1130, let me know what direction and what lane's being affected. And we're taking many phone calls on the Portman Bridge. Not sure what's going on here. I am seeing a little bit of a backup here. It looks like in the Surrey exit lanes and then also westbound in the Coquitlam exit lanes, all at the east end of the bridge decks. I can't confirm what's going on there. It's not showing on my camera. It's out of reach. So if you know what's going on that Portman Bridge, please do give me a call at star 1130, pound 1130. I'm definitely seeing a little bit of a slowdown for both directions here. Now, if you're headed towards the Massey Tunnel, northbound looks good out of Delta. It looks like you're in fine shape there. And sorry, all of my, there we go. So everything just shut off on me here. But I know that if you're headed towards the Alex Fraser Bridge, that looks actually pretty good right now. I'm not seeing any slowdowns out of Delta. If you're headed towards the Queensboro Bridge, you had a little bit of volume just northbound from the south end of the bridge deck, not looking too bad. If you're headed towards the Stalawasan Bridge, a little bit of volume just approaching 128th, but that's pretty much it into New West. Over at the Ironworkers Memorial Bridge, you look fine. A little bit of volume on Highway 1 westbound, though I'd say in between Hastings and East First. Heading off the North Shore looks good, and for the Lionsgate Bridge, not seeing any issues. The Richmond Bridges look fine as well. But of course, if you do spot a problem, star 1130 or pound 1130, give me a call. 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And now we're going to head over to the Penfolds Roofing and Solar Weather Center. We're going to check in with our meteorologist, Michael Coos.
1: Partly to mainly sunny into the afternoon. It's a hot one once again. Highs in that 27 to 29 degree range for much of the area. A little cooler by the water. Lower 20s expected with an onshore breeze developing. Drops down to 12 overnight. Tomorrow's mainly sunny with highs as warm as 25, 20 near the coast and no warmer than about 23, which is still warm on Wednesday. Today's highs as hot as 29. The guaranteed high is 22.
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2: Richmond RCMP remain tight-lipped about an odd incident at YVR this morning. They say someone with no authorization got through a secure area and gained access to a plane. The Mounties won't elaborate on how this was able to happen or what charges are being considered after taking the person into custody just after 4 this morning. The airport authority says safety and security are its number one priorities. Things are operating on schedule at the airport today. Another record breaker is in the works today with that hot weather hanging around. 1130's Anthony Atanasoff reports you can expect more records to be shattered.
17: Meteorologist Michael Coos is in the Penfolds Roofing and Solar Weather Center and says we got that early blast of summer over BC.
1: And that lasts really all week long, but the peak of the heat comes today with temperatures even on the south coast pushing 30 degrees and inland into the mid-30s.
17: When it comes to what the province is doing about the scorching weather, Minister of Emergency Management and Climate Readiness Kelly Green says there have been some tenancy changes to keep apartments cool.
20: We also work with local governments who are really aware of which buildings may be problematic and which groups need a little bit more support. And we always work with them to make sure that people have the resources that they need.
17: She adds through BC Hydro, there's also supports for air conditioners for medically vulnerable people, but didn't offer much past that. I'm Anthony Atanasov.
2: The federal government has announced $1.5 billion in financial relief after the U.S. broadened its tariff criteria last month. Industry Minister Melanie Joly says they're trying to boost the manufacturing sector, specifically the steel, aluminum, and copper sectors.
21: We know that we can't control the White House. We can't control what's going on south of the border, but we can control what we're doing here at home. And so, in moments like this, we just don't stand still. we act.
2: A part of the strategy includes making three-year low-interest loans of up to $50 million available to tariff-hit businesses. The Prime Minister is back in the spotlight this morning, addressing European leaders at a high-profile summit in Armenia.
4: The European Political Community Summit is a meeting of 48 nations focused on security partnerships. The event started after Russia's invasion of Ukraine in 2022. This is Mark Carney's first appearance at the summit, and he's the only non-European leader to be invited. Carney addressed reporters this morning where he was asked about collaborations in defense.
5: One of the most efficient and effective ways to meet our NATO obligations is to cooperate with our European partners, other partners, obviously Americans as well, but our European partners. And that's something that's being developed in real time. So it's important at a leader level as well as officials levels to be building that out.
4: Carney also announced $270 million in new funding for Ukraine, which will be used to purchase military equipment. He is set to attend meetings today with the prime ministers of Italy and Spain. I'm Sophia Favaroutsos.
2: 11:30 news time. It is 10:38, 20 degrees and mostly cloudy right now in Vancouver, although pretty sunny out our window. Major concerns are being outlined this morning for Canada's restaurant industry. It says in the first quarter, sales were down as people cut costs amid an unstable economy and owners try to find ways around high operating costs. A new report from Restaurants Canada shows fast food eateries are being hit the hardest and more than one-third of owners across the country are either operating at a loss or barely breaking even. The organization wants the federal government to permanently exempt the GST on all food in this country. And Metro Vancouver Crime Stoppers is celebrating their 42nd anniversary today. Since 1984, Crime Stoppers, originally called Greater Vancouver Crime Stoppers, has been a line for anonymous tips that are forwarded to police. The Supreme Court of Canada supports the model by respecting the anonymity of tipsters. Just under 150,000 anonymous tips over the past 40 years have led to thousands of arrests. The service helps solve crime, keep people safe, recover stolen property, and seize drugs and illegal weapons. This year, Crime Stoppers has already received over 1,800 tips that have led to 9 arrests so far. No one in the service's history who was called in a tip has ever been identified to police or the public. Coming up in 30 seconds, your 11:30 Border Report.
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0: Well, Sydney Peace Arch is sitting at about a 5-minute wait southbound. Pack Highway is the slowest with about 20 minutes. Aldergrove's 5 and Sumas is sitting at 10 minutes. Now back into Canada, I'm looking at about 10 minutes or less for all the crossings, but you can always find your latest border wait time anytime at vancouver.citynews.ca/border.
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2: 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Let's head over to the 11:30 Rogers Xfinity Internet Traffic Center with Leah Halayev.
0: Well, there's a crash in Richmond at number 2 Road and Colville Road. Sydney, and it's, I'm not sure which direction it's affecting because I can't see and I don't have a camera there. So star 1130, pound 1130, give me a call. And I'm still looking for an update on what's going on in the Portman Bridge. Now, westbound looks like that is eased up, but it looks like eastbound, we have it slow from about mid-span to the west end, and I don't know if we have a crash or what the situation is. Star 1130, pound 1130, give me a call. Let me know what you're seeing. If you're headed towards the Massey Tunnel, that's in great shape now in both directions. Same deal for the Alex Fraser. No issues for the Queensboro Bridge. Stella Wassum, just a little bit of volume northbound approaching 128th. Once you're past that intersection, you look great. Portman Bridge westbound, like I said, that looks fine. Eastbound, that little bit of slowdown. But if you're making your way through the Burnaby Lake stretch westbound, I'm not seeing any slowdowns until you enter the Cass here. So just a little volume there bunching up. Heading off the North Shore looks great for the iron workers. Lionsgate Bridge, a little bit of volume out of North and West Vancouver just for a stretch. Richmond Bridges are looking pretty good right now. We do have some construction on west of 4th and Highbury affecting traffic in both directions till about 8 p.m. tonight. Sounds like they'll be there for the next few months from 7 a.m. to 8 p.m. And Alberta Street is closed from West 49th to West 46th. And this is an ongoing project weekdays as well from 7 a.m. to 5 p.m. Of course, if you spot any other problems, star 1130, pound 1130, give me a call. 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And now from the Penfolds Roofing and Solar Weather Center, we're going to check in with our meteorologist, Michael Coos.
1: It's a partly to mainly sunny afternoon, and it's hot, getting up to 27 to 29 across much of the area. Cooler by the water with an onshore breeze developing. Drops down to 12 overnight. Tomorrow, sunny with a high as hot as 25. A little cooler on Wednesday, partly sunny and no warmer than about 23. This afternoon, it's as warm as 29 for YVR. The guaranteed high is 22.
0: Thanks, Michael. Currently at the airport, Sydney, we're sitting at 20 degrees.
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2: It is 20 degrees in Vancouver. Good morning, I'm Sydney Parker. Here's what's happening right now. There have not been many details after an early morning incident at YVR saw someone get through a secure area and gain access to an aircraft without authorization. The airport authority confirms that things are operating normally today as they prioritize safety and security. And then today is also another record-breaking day for heat across the province. We saw a bunch of records set yesterday around the Lower Mainland, including West Van, Victoria, and Squamish. And the province says that in order to come to help with the heat, they have updated building code that's supposed to help residents, and BC Hydro supports for AC units. It's 10:45, time for 11:30 News Radio Sports from Sportsnet 650, the home of the Canucks. Here's Virgesh Dave.
19: There will be one Canadian team in round two of the Stanley Cup playoffs. The Habs were outshot 29-9 in game seven down in Tampa, but Alex Newhook's third period goal standing up the 2-1 win. So Montreal is off to face Buffalo starting Wednesday. Game one of Avalanche Wild also going to Colorado in a coach's dream, 9-6 the final. Cale Makar scoring twice. The action continues today with another doubleheader. It's Canes Flyers at 4 with Carolina up 1-0 there. Then the Ducks and Golden Knights opening up their series at 6:30. Both of those will be on Sportsnet. The NHL out with its Bill Masterton Trophy finalists this morning as well. That's for perseverance, sportsmanship, and dedication to hockey. Nominees are Winnipeg's Jonathan Toews, Colorado's Gabriel Landeskog, and Buffalo's Rasmus Dahlin. Some CFL, the BC Lions selecting eight nationals in today's Canadian draft, starting with their 7th overall pick, receiver Nate Montanac from North Dakota, followed by 15th overall pick, Jet Elad of Rutgers, and then 36th overall, taking Pierre Kemeny. The full list at the BC Lions website. It was a much improved season for the Raptors, which ended abruptly in Cleveland last night. They were tied 49-49 at the half, but the Cavs pulling away with a huge third quarter. Jared Allen with 22 points. Toronto without Brandon Ingram the last two games, but did well to take it to game 7. It ended up 114-102, so the Raps head home. The Cavs are off to round 2 to take on Detroit, who won their first series in 18 years. However, big NBA news this morning. Former Raptors president Masai Ujiri is being hired by the Mavs as their new president and alternate governor today. Sports at 15 and 45, past every hour or anytime at sportsnet.ca.
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16: You're listening to News Radio. A decade after the Beast, Sunday marking 10 years since a massive wildfire forced the evacuation of Fort McMurray, destroying hundreds of homes, causing billions of dollars in damage, and forever changing how Canadians deal with disaster.
25: It took days for Fort McMurray residents to get a real view of the destruction. Approximately 15% of the town burned. But by then, the slogan Fort Mac Strong was spreading, with vows to rebuild the community, even if it would take months to return, as Canadians look for ways to help with the largest fundraising effort in the Canadian Red Cross's history.
26: And I'm driving into this community, you know, where I once served, and so much is gone. It was just gone. It was heart-wrenching. It was jaw-dropping.
25: RCMP officer Irv Hyde had just been transferred out of Fort McMurray the year before the fire. He knew he needed to do something and was one of the first to volunteer to help disaster recovery efforts with Rubicon, a veteran-led charity that helps homeowners sifting through the rubble to find sentimental items.
26: And you'd witness their emotions. And a few standouts was a partially burnt cookbook. And the homeowner says, you know, oh my gosh, that my grandmother wrote that cookbook. And it somewhat survived.
25: The Fort McMurray wildfire is still the most costly insurance disaster in Canadian history, insured damages reaching $4 billion, and has forced many home builders and community leaders to increase fire prevention. But insurance leaders, 10 years later, calling on more to be done in areas considered high risk to fires. After the flames were extinguished, Fort McMurray took on a massive forest management change, all tested in 2024, when a fire burned over some of the same land from the 2016 fire, threatening rebuilt homes. Luckily, none were lost during that evacuation.
27: The regional municipality of Wood Buffalo, that includes Fort McMurray, says they are seeing more signs of hope 10 years later. There was a population decline after the fire, as some decided not to return. But the latest numbers show, in 2025, the first population increase in the northern Alberta community in a decade. Carly Robinson, City News, Edmonton.
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0: From the Rogers Xfinity Internet Traffic Center, I'm Leah Holayev. We do have that crash in Richmond at number 2 Road and Colville Road. I don't have a lane or a direction. If you're in the area, star 1130, pound 1130, give me a call. And I'm still looking for an update on that Portman Bridge eastbound. I'm not sure what's going on just closer to midspan because it is solid from that point to the west end. And it looks like it's in the Surrey exit lanes, whatever it is. But out of reach of my camera, if you do know what's going on, star 1130, pound 1130, give me a call. Westbound looks great out of Surrey and Langley all the way over the bridge and through the Burnaby Lake stretch, not seeing any issues into the Cassiar. Ironworkers looks great, heading off the North Shore. Linescape Bridge has a little bit of volume here. You're around the loop partially out of North Vancouver. Out of West Vancouver, you're just touching on Marine. Looking at the Richmond Bridges, I'm not seeing any problems there. The Massey Tunnel looks great in both directions. Same deal for the Alex Fraser. Queensborough Bridge looks fine into New West. Southbound, south end, we have that metal plate, so you might find a little bit of a slowdown there. Stalo Awesome looks good on King George Boulevard, just a little bit of volume at 128th. Of course, if you do spot any other problems or you have any updates, star 1130, pound 1130, give me a call. 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Central City Fun Park in Surrey. And now from the Penfolds Roofing and Solar Weather Center, we're going to check in with our meteorologist, Michael Coos.
1: It is going to be partly to mainly sunny into the afternoon. We have some high cloud filtering through. We should see some of that at least into the early afternoon, but highs as hot as 27 to 29 across much of the lower mainland. A little cooler down by the water if you need a break. Drops down to 12 overnight, so mild again tomorrow morning. Tomorrow afternoon, 25 and sunny. Partly sunny and 23 for a high. The overnight lows probably won't creep any farther down than about 9 or 10 degrees all the way through Friday morning. And the afternoon highs, although moderating, still at least seasonal or above. We'll see a mix of sun and cloud on Thursday with a high up to 22, 19 degrees the high on Friday. This afternoon's high as hot as 29, the guaranteed high 22.
16: 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As part of a new video dubbed the 5.2 Project, producers followed around three teens for an entire day to track how they use electronic devices. Our Nick Westall talked to mental health experts about device usage.
20: Mental health experts have concerns.
21: Phones are great when they're helping you be productive and efficient, but it has led to a lot of anxiety and depression as well.
20: Dr. Alexia Palillo at the Center for Addiction and Mental Health says she's more worried about social media dependence versus device time alone. She also wants more hard data.
22: We need studies that are looking like what parts of social media use are harmful, right? That can help us actually build evidence-based guidelines.
20: Recently, some governments in Canada have floated a social media ban for younger teens. Experts hope kids and parents work together to adjust habits.
21: I want people to put the phone down, get outside, do something like read a book, go be social, learn an instrument.
22: I think it's so important to have youth involved in this conversation. We do see now some more parenting studies that are coming out that show like parental monitoring is associated with better health outcomes.
20: Advice Kaden and Jeff are taking to heart.
29: I think that I'd like folks to not feel guilty or responsible. I think that this can ignite, you know, some of the communication between parents and young people. I recognize myself that I was on my phone a lot.
30: Have a conversation with your parents about it and see how it goes. Set your phone down for 1 or 2 hours and just like try to find something else to do.
20: If you're curious to watch the full video, you can do that at the Rogers Screen Break website, and we'll have more on this issue at citynews.ca. Nick Westall, City News, Toronto.
16: Real estate sector watchers say retirees are putting plans to downsize on hold. A RE/MAX Canada survey says only 16% of people aged 65 and older plan to move into a smaller home over the next decade, while 57% intend to stay put. Toronto broker Tim Seriano says many retirees can't find smaller housing that's suitable.
2: You know, it's a lifestyle choice for people to move from a larger home into a space that is, you know, accommodates them to downsize. But when they were building, you know, 450 and 550 square foot condos, those weren't really the solution for what we needed.
16: Broader economic factors are also playing a role, with home prices having fallen over the past year. Statistics Canada says food insecurity in our country went down in 2024 after 3 years on the rise. The agency says around 24% of Canadians lived in households that reported some form of food insecurity in 2024, down by more than 360,000 people from 2023. However, the poverty rate barely budged for the year, staying well above 2020 levels at 11%. Toronto Metropolitan University Associate Professor Allison Kemper says many Canadians find themselves increasingly stretched with food, housing, and fuel prices, a current problem. Bacon, hot dogs, and other processed meats can raise the risk of certain types of cancer. Arieva Fragiscatos is hearing more from food and nutrition expert Rose Reisman.
6: Nearly half of North Americans are unaware that processed meat is linked to colorectal cancer.
7: We're hearing more and more about colorectal cancers hitting younger, middle-aged people today. And one of the things they're pointing to, you know, maybe processed meat.
6: Rose Reisman says the problem meats include bacon, hot dogs, sausages, deli meats, salami, pastrami, and beef jerky.
7: It's really about the processing. The nitrates form cancer-linked compounds. It's the smoking and the curing of these meats that create DNA-damaging chemicals.
6: She says you should add in more fruits and vegetables and avoid the processed meats.
7: Swap the deli meat for real chicken, tuna, beans, and instead of bacon and eggs, try eggs and yogurt, or even on a pizza. Just ask them to say, put half the amount of pepperoni on and more veggies.
6: I'm Eva Fragiscatos.
16: 60 Seconds, Scotia Business News.
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9: 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GameStop right now has a 5% stake in eBay, but the GameStop CEO Ryan Cohen is proposing to take over a company that's roughly 4 times the size of GameStop. Shares in GameStop down 7.5%, while shares in eBay up by 5.5%, hitting a record high today of $111.38 a share. Record highs on the S&P and the NASDAQ to start the day, and then a loss of momentum. The S&P down 28, the NASDAQ down 27, and the Dow is down 422. On Bay Street, the TSX lower for a second day, down 156 points. 33,735. Even with the price for oil higher, it's up by $3.42 to $105.33 a barrel. That is still close to a 4-year high. Shiraz Ahmed is the CEO at Sartorial Wealth Inc.
10: The supply shock is going to have effects lasting for months and potentially even years. And you know, even the LNG issue that Qatar faced with Iran as well, that alone will likely impact LNG prices for, you know, 5 years is what some of the estimates are saying.
9: The Canadian dollar down 12.47 cents U.S. And gold futures right now lower by $110 to $4,534. 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
6: Good morning. It is Monday, May 4th. I'm Sydney Parker. It is currently 20 degrees and mostly cloudy in Vancouver. Here's what's happening right now. An unusual incident at YVR early this morning involving a plane.
12: The blistering weather breaking records and more of it to come today. We'll see what the forecast has in store and how you can stay safe from the blazing heat.
6: Some financial relief is coming from the feds for a manufacturing sector.
13: This country is claiming a seat at the table with European allies.
14: The international order will be rebuilt.
13: As Mark Carney becomes the first non-European leader to attend a meeting of that continent's political community.
19: Four teams in Stanley Cup playoff action and a big day for the Canucks tomorrow with the draft lottery. Sports at 15.
9: The TSX drops by more than 100 points, even with oil close to a four-year high. The Dow is down by more than 400, and the S&P and the NASDAQ pulled back from records. Business at 26.
6: It's 11:01. Let's head over to the 11:30 Rogers Xfinity Internet Traffic Center with Leah Halayev.
0: Well, Sydney, yeah, they're in the final clearing stages of that crash on number 2 Road and Colville Road in Richmond, but we have a crash in Abbotsford really affecting both, well, pretty much all directions, I'll say, but the crashes on Fraser Highway and Bradner. I'm not sure which direction is the mainly affected, but I'm seeing traffic backing up here. If you're headed eastbound, almost from Lefevre Road, and westbound is backing up closer to Ross Road. So I don't have a camera here. If you're in the area, star 1130, pound 1130, give me a call. Let me know what you're seeing, because that's quite backed up. Massey Tunnel traffic northbound, a little volume just north of 17A. Southbound looks fine. Alex Fraser, no delays. Queensboro Loop Bridge looks good into New West. Southbound, we have that metal plate, so a little bit of a slowdown here. No delays for the Solo Awesome Portman westbound out of Surrey and Langley. You look really good all the way through the Burnaby Lake stretch. No delays for the ironworkers heading off the North Shore. Same deal for the Lionsgate Bridge and the Richmond Bridges. We do have some construction, though, in Vancouver on West 4th and Highbury affecting you in both directions till about 8 p.m. tonight. And Alberta Street is closed from West 49 to West 46 until about 5 p.m. this afternoon. That's an ongoing project, by the way, weekly from 7 a.m. to 5 p.m. Traffic is brought to you by CapitalDirect.ca. 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And now from the Penfold Roofing and Solar Weather Center, we're going to check in with our meteorologist, Carl Lamb.
23: It's a really warm day out there today. Temperatures are as warm as 22 by the coast to 29 as you go further away from the water. Lots of sunshine today, and the only thing that's really helping areas by the coast is that onshore breeze. Otherwise, it would be warmer. And then for tonight, it's clear down to a low of 12. Your highs for today are between 22 to 29.
0: Thanks, Carl. Visit Mr. Lou Plus Tires from May 8th to the 10th, and $2 from every oil change will go towards the MS Society of Canada. No appointment needed.
6: Thank you, Leah. 11:30 news time, 11:04. One person has been arrested after a strange incident at YVR International Airport this morning. The RCMP confirms someone got through a secure area and gained access to a plane. They did not have authorization. It's not clear how they were able to do this, and potential charges remain unclear. YVR says safety and security are top priorities at the terminal. Today, airport operations are moving along normally. The blazing heat we're having is expected to break more records today. 11:30's Anthony Atanasov has more on what today is going to look like and if the province is doing anything to cool people down.
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1: Highs even on the south coast, pushing 30 degrees. A little bit of humidity in there will make it feel at least that warm. Inland, we should see 32 to 35 into the BC interior.
23: We spoke to the provincial government on what it's doing to keep you safe throughout the sweltering weather. Minister of Emergency Emergency Management and Climate Readiness, Kelly Green, says through BC Hydro, their support for air conditioners for medically vulnerable people, and other than some changes that have been made to cool down apartments, not much else offered.
4: Changes with the Residential Tenancy Act to allow for the use of air conditioners, which is an important option for people.
23: She says they're also working with local governments who are aware of which buildings may be problematic and which groups need a little bit more support. But she also urges you to check in on your vulnerable neighbors, too. I'm Anthony Atanasov.
5: The federal government has announced $1.5 billion in tariff relief in response to the U.S. expanding its tariff criteria last month.
15: The steel, aluminum, and copper sectors are key. They're key, obviously, to our economy, key to our manufacturing sector, but also key to our sovereignty. Should Canada be one day in conflict, we need to be having these capabilities.
5: That's Federal Industry Minister Melanie Joly. She says this includes the creation of a new $1 billion program under the Business Development Bank of Canada and a top-up to the Regional Tariff Response Fund. Canada has a seat at the table for a series of high-profile meetings with European allies. Our Sofia Vavaroutsos reports the Prime Minister is in Armenia right now.
17: The European Political Community Summit sees 48 European nations gather to discuss security priorities and partnership opportunities. But for the first time, a non-European leader is in the group, Prime Minister Mark Carney. Addressing the gathering this morning, the PM says he's honored to have been invited.
18: It's my strong personal view that as the international order will be rebuilt, but it will be rebuilt out of Europe. And so I'm very appreciative of the symbolism of this invitation. Thank you.
17: Carney also announced a new $270 million funding package for Ukraine following a meeting with that country's president. It will involve purchasing military equipment off a NATO list. Carney is set to sit down with the prime ministers of Italy and Spain today. I'm Sofia Vavaroutsos.
5: 11:30 news time. It is 11:07, 20 degrees and mostly cloudy in Vancouver. The country's restaurant industry says it's had a rough start to the year. In the first quarter of 2026, Restaurants Canada says sales are down, especially for fast food, as people rein in spending. Overall, it finds 36% of owners are either operating at a loss or breaking even. That's triple the levels from 2019, which was pre-pandemic. The organization is calling on Ottawa to implement a permanent exemption of GST on all food. On this day, 42 years ago, Metro Vancouver Crime Stoppers opened as a line for anonymous tips related to crime. Originally called Greater Vancouver Crime Stoppers, just under 150,000 anonymous tips had led to thousands of arrests in the four decades of operations. The service has helped solve crime, keep people safe, recover stolen property, and seize drugs and illegal weapons since 1984. The Supreme Court of Canada supports this model by respecting the anonymity of tipsters. Crime Stoppers has already received over 1,800 tips that have led to 9 arrests so far this year. No one in the service's history who has called in a tip has ever been identified to police or the public. Surrey police have released the photo of a man suspected of being involved in the region's ongoing extortion crisis. 20-year-old Prabjot Singh was arrested in 2026 and later deported after an investigation by the Canada Border Services Agency. The SPS is asking anyone with information on the foreign national's associates and activities while he was in the country to give them a call. Singh's image will be posted on our website, vancouver.citynews.ca. Coming up in 30 seconds, your 11:30 Ferry Report.
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0: Well, Sydney, Tawson to Swartz Bay, the next available sailing is at noon, and it's sitting at 80% full. Now, Tawson to Duke Point, there's a 2 sailing wait here. The next one's at 5:45, and it's 88% full. And Horseshoe Bay to Debarger Bay, there's still some space on the 125, but you can always find your latest ferry update anytime at vancouver.citynews.ca/traffic.
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0: Well, we have a crash right now, Sydney. This is in Abbotsford on Fraser Highway and Bradner, and it's affecting both directions right now, east and westbound, and also north and southbound on Bradner, but really backing up both east and westbound. I don't have a lane or a direction. I don't have a camera here, so if you do know what's going on, star 1130, pound 1130, give me a call. If you're headed towards the Massey Tunnel, I'm not seeing any delays north or southbound. The Alex Fraser Bridge looks fine. Queensboro Bridge is heading into New West. I'm not seeing any slowdown. Southbound, south end, we do have that metal plate, so you might find a little bit of a backup here. Stalawasam looks pretty good on King George Boulevard. Not seeing any delays over the bridge and into New West. Westbound for the Portman Bridge. Out of Surrey and Langley, we look fine all the way through the Burnaby Lake stretch. Ironworkers looks good. Lionsgate Bridge, just a little bit of volume southbound at the north end. Richmond Bridges, I'm not seeing any issues here. Of course, if you spot something, star 1130 or pound 1130, give me a call. We do have some construction in Vancouver on West 4th and Highbury, and that's affecting you in both directions till about 8 p.m. this afternoon or this evening. Alberta Street is also closed from West 49th to West 46th, and that is weekdays from 7 a.m. to 5 p.m. But of course, if you spot anything, please give us a call at star 1130 or pound 1130. 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And now from the Penfolds Roofing and Solar Weather Center, we're going to check in with our meteorologist, Carl.
23: It is a hot one for sure today across Metro Vancouver, 22 to 29 degrees. There is some humidity, so it will feel a bit stickier out there too. And there's that onshore breeze right by the coast, but that's really about it. Clear tonight with a low of 12. Denver tomorrow, sunshine once again. Highs are between 21 to 27, so still hot. But we back off ever so slightly down to 12 tomorrow night. Your highs for today are between 22 to 29.
0: Thanks, Carl. Currently at the airport, we're sitting at 21 degrees, Sydney.
5: Wow, beautiful day out there, Leah. Thank you so much. And thank you to Carl as well. The website, formerly known as Ask Jeeves, has shut down for good. This was the original search engine younger generations would liken to Google today. Its parent company says it wants to focus on other parts of the tech industry. Ask Jeeves had a 30-year run and formally ceased operations this past Friday. Up next, we're going to have a look at your top headlines in sports with Sandra Priscina. 11:30 news time, it is 11:13.
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5: It is 21 degrees in Vancouver. Good morning, I'm Sydney Parker. Here's what's happening right now. Police and the Airport Authority haven't said much about a strange incident at YVR this morning where someone without authorization accessed a secure area and an aircraft. YVR has confirmed things are operating normally today. And as we head into a week of sunny conditions, more records are expected to be broken today. Yesterday, 24 records were set, including in West Van, Pitt Meadows, Squamish, and Victoria. The province says, when asked about efforts to help people cool down, that already updated building code is supposed to help residents with the heat, along with BC Hydro supports for AC units. It's 11:15, time for 11:30 News Radio Sports from Sports at 650, the home of the Canucks. Here's Sandra Priscina.
2: Two games in the Stanley Cup playoffs with a second round now in full swing. The Hurricanes with a chance to go up 2-0 on the Flyers after shutting them out 3-0 over the weekend. Carolina can become the fourth team in NHL history to go six straight games to start a postseason without trailing. In the Pacific Division, game one between Vegas and Anaheim, their first ever playoff meeting. Jack Eichel led the Golden Knights in scoring in the first round, while D-man Jackson Lacombe did so for the Ducks. You can watch both games on Sportsnet. It's a big day for the Canucks organization tomorrow. Of course, it's the NHL draft lottery. Vancouver has the best odds of getting the first selection. Get set for full coverage on Tuesday at 4 o'clock on Sportsnet and Sportsnet 650. In the NBA playoffs, a pair of round two game ones. The 76ers versus the Knicks. The Spurs welcome the Timberwolves. The Vancouver Canadiens are in Eugene. A road trip rolls on for the Blue Jays in Tampa Bay for an all-AL East set. The Mariners, coming off a weekend sweep at the hands of the Royals, entertain the Braves. 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

0: Over the weekend, the former New York City mayor and former Donald Trump lawyer and advisor is in critical but stable condition. His spokesperson yesterday didn't detail what sent the 81-year-old to hospital, how long he's been there, or what his prognosis is. This news came just days after the Republican hoarsely told his talk show audience on Friday that his voice was under the weather. A United Airlines passenger jet coming in from Venice, Italy, struck a light pole on the New Jersey Turnpike on Sunday as it came in for a landing at Newark Liberty International Airport. Federal investigators are looking into the incident. New Jersey State Police say a landing tire and the underside of the Boeing 767 also hit a truck, sending the driver to hospital with minor injuries. The plane landed safely and no one was hurt. Meantime, police across Oklahoma City are looking for suspects after a mass shooting at a campground north of town.
1: It was a typical springtime Sunday evening in Oklahoma.
2: There's a party at Lake Arcadia.
1: When Emily Ward of the Edmond Police Department says the 911 calls started flowing in.
3: Make sure they understand we've got like 15 gunshots.
1: The audio from Broadcastify, 10 people were taken to area hospitals in ambulances. Others went in their own cars. While no one is in custody, the police say there's no threat to the public. Jim Ryan, ABC News.
0: The Trump administration has cut off funding for researchers in BC who had been working on both sides of the border in the fight against white nose syndrome, which has left more than 6 million bats dead in North America over the past two decades. The Wildlife Conservation Society of Canada helped create a probiotic cocktail to protect the animals from the fungal infection, which has led to promising results. But they received a stop work order when the U.S. president was elected. The fungus was discovered in Metro Vancouver 2 months ago. Hundreds of dogs who spent their entire lives in cages at a Wisconsin research lab have been given a new leash on life. A dog breeding and biomedical research facility has agreed to surrender its state breeding license and hand over the animals. Over the weekend, Paws Chicago took in 25 of them. Here's the shelter's chief program officer, Celine Miel-Karek.
4: These dogs have never been in a home, and so we want to make sure that they are set up with everything that they need in order to trust human kindness and really get the chance to just be dogs.
0: The facility's agreement allows them to avoid criminal prosecution for animal cruelty violations. Your traffic and weather are together next. 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
12: From the Rogers Xfinity Internet Traffic Center, I'm Leah Halayev. We have a crash in Abbotsford on Fraser Highway and Bradner. It's affecting you in all directions. I don't have a lane or a direction. If you do, if you're in the area, star 1130, pound 1130, give us a call. Other than that, looking pretty good for that Massey tunnel in both directions. No delays for the Alex Fraser. Queensboro Bridge looks good heading into New West. Stalawasan Bridge, just minor volume approaching 128. That's it. Over at the Portman Bridge, we look good westbound out of Surrey and Langley all the way through the Burnaby Lake stretch. Iron Workers, I'm not seeing any delays. Lionsgate Bridge, a little bit of volume southbound at the north end. Richmond Bridges are in good shape, but of course, if you spot something, star 1130, pound 1130, give us a call. We do have Alberta Street closed from West 49th to West 46th, and that's until 5 p.m. this afternoon. It's weekdays from 7 a.m. to 5 p.m., by the way. Also in Vancouver, West 4th and Highbury, there's some construction affecting traffic in both directions from 7 a.m. to 8 p.m., and that sounds like that's going to be a project ongoing for a few months. 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And now from the Penfolds Roofing and Solar Weather Center, we're going to check in with our meteorologist, Carl M.
13: Lots of sunshine today and even a little bit of humidity out there, too. So it's 22 to 29.

0: for those daytime highs. And there is a light onshore breeze right by the water. And then for tonight, down to a low of 12. And then for tomorrow, more sun, highs between 21 to 27. And then back down to 12 on Tuesday night. For Wednesday, more sun, highs between 19 to 23. And still sunny for Thursday with a few clouds. Highs are between 18 to 21. Your highs for today are between 22 to 29.
1: You're listening to 1130 News Radio. I'm Sydney Parker. Today is the day executives in the federal public service are beginning to work in the office 5 days a week. The Treasury Board announced the rule changes in February and said all other employees who have been working 3 days in office since September of 2024 will have to be in office 4 days a week as of July 6th. The directive applies only to public servants working in core departments and agencies under Treasury Board, though some other agencies, like the CRA, have said they intend to follow the same approach. Federal unions have fought back-to-office directives. Loblaw has signed a partnership deal with a Canadian artificial intelligence company. The agreement with Shakudo will see Loblaw build and run AI applications, creating a centralized and consistent environment for its teams. The retailer says it's creating internal protocols that allow AI applications to securely interact with enterprise systems. Loblaw is the parent company to the grocery stores like Superstore and Shoppers Drug Mart. Canada's Auditor General says federal efforts to map parts of the country that face the highest risk of flooding are not on track to finish by the 2028 target date and don't account for climate change. The AG's audit also looked at efforts to map high-risk flood areas at the Department of Natural Resources. While it identified 200 areas at high risk of flooding in 2022, today less than half of the maps actually include high-risk flood zones. We're hearing from the parents of an eight-month-old who was born not once, but twice. ABC's Hannah Butta reports.
2: Kashira and Greg Joubert got devastating news that their second child had a rare condition which causes fluid to become trapped in the baby's lungs.
3: Conservative to say 20 to 25% chance of positive outlook before our first surgery.
2: A doctor at Orlando's Winnie Palmer Hospital opted to try an extraordinary alternative. He partially delivered Cassian via C-section as the medical team worked to create an airway. Then they placed him back in the uterus and mom stayed in the hospital until delivery.
1: Doctors say the condition affects one in every 50 to 100,000 births and is often fatal. It was a stunning opening for one movie at the weekend box office.
4: Pull yourself together. We have work to do. And by we, I mean you.
5: The Devil Wears Prada 2 brought in $77 million domestically at movie theaters over the weekend, say studio estimates. Starring Meryl Streep, Anne Hathaway, Emily Blunt, and Stanley Tucci.
6: You're beautiful. You're the greatest of all time.
5: Michael has become the second highest growing music biopic ever, with over $400 million less than 10 days after its debut. The Super Mario Galaxy movie was third, Project Hail Mary, fourth. Chuck Sievertson, ABC News.
1: And some celebrities are saying no to the annual Met Gala in New York tonight because of the event's ties to Jeff Bezos.
7: Meryl Streep won't be there. In a statement, her rep says it has never quite been her scene, but some reports suggest her decision may reflect discomfort with the Amazon billionaire's involvement. Zendaya is also skipping out this year, and there are reports Bella Hadid will not attend. Other critics are calling the gala tone-deaf for its lavishness during a time of economic uncertainty for many. New York's mayor typically attends the gala, but ABC's Sophie Flay says not this year.
8: Mayor Mamdani turning down the invite, saying he appreciates the Met, but his focus is on affordability.
7: New York City has been covered in protest posters calling for people to boycott the event, and a demonstration is scheduled to take place out front of the Met later today. I'm Eva Frajascatos.
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11: Shares in BlackBerry getting close to a four-year high on Bay Street today, right now up by 4.5%. Very quietly, this stock has jumped by 48% this year. Now, the Wall Street Journal is reporting the company's QNX technology now runs inside 275 million vehicles, making BlackBerry far more relevant than many of us realize. The company, once known for its devices with a real keyboard, posted its fourth straight profitable quarter last month, the first such streak in about a decade. The TSX is lower for a second day. It's down 199 points. $33,691. That's even with the price for oil still close to a four-year high. Right now up about $3 to $104.92. The U.S. and Iran exchanged fire today in the Persian Gulf, while the UAE blamed an Iranian drone strike for a large fire in its oil industrial zone. It's one of the first hits to energy infrastructure in almost a month. The Canadian dollar right now is down by a tenth of a cent, 73.48 cents U.S. The latest Bloomberg Nanos consumer confidence reading is 50. That's up from 48.2 the prior week, although spokesperson Nick Nano says it's likely a pause in pessimism rather than a clear recovery. On Wall Street, record highs for the S&P and the NASDAQ early today, but they couldn't hang on. The S&P is down 19, the NASDAQ down 50 points, and the Dow is lower by 509. At the Business Center, I'm Chris McCusker.
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1: Good morning and welcome back. It is Monday, May 4th. I'm Sydney Parker. It's currently cloudy and 21 degrees in Vancouver. Here's what's happening right now. A startling incident at YVR this morning, and one person is in custody.
0: More heat records expected to be shattered today. We'll look at the forecast and what the province is doing to help you with the scorching weather.
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14: The Prime Minister hyping up partnerships with allies in Europe.
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14: Canada becomes the first outsider nation invited to a high-profile security summit.
16: Two games in the Stanley Cup playoffs. The NHL draft lottery is just a sleep away. Sports at 45.
11: The S&P and the NASDAQ hit records and then pull back. The Dow drops by more than 500 points. The TSX down by more than 200, even with oil higher. Business at 56.
1: It's 11:31. Now let's head over to the 11:30 Rogers Xfinity Internet Traffic Center. Here's Alex Kerrigan.
17: Thank you very much, Sydney. Good to be here. Now, we only have one thing in the script that Leah left for me. There was a crash over at Fraser at Bradner, and that appears to be, if not in the clearing stages, completely clear, because we're looking pretty nice at the intersection of Fraser at Bradner. This is an unofficial update, though. Give me a call at star or pound 11:30. Let me know what you are seeing, because I'm not seeing any delays, and that is almost always a sign that the situation is gone, but almost always. Let's move on. We're seeing some heavy delays through Vancouver. Road work ongoing over at Granville between Park and 64th. You can be down to one lane in each direction through here. And then likewise over at Granville at 12, one lane in each direction. There's been a pretty expansive project on Burrard Street over by West 4th, and that tends to have you down to one lane southbound and northbound. And during the afternoon rush, it really impacts Burrard Street. I'm seeing a little bit of a delay right now. Just felt like calling it out. Everything else is super nice for the time being, but then again, And as always, you see something that you're stuck in that you didn't hear in this report, it's going unreported. Give me a hands-free phone call at *#1130. 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
0: It's a great day to soak up the sun, be outside, go to the beach, whatever you have planned. It is going to be a warm one and teetering on the brink of hot out there, too. Highs are between 22 to 29 degrees today, especially as you get out towards the Fraser Valley. And then for tonight, we're dropping down to an overnight low of 12 under a clear sky. Your highs for today are between 22 to 29.
17: 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It is cloudy and 21 degrees, Sydney.
1: 11:30 news time, 11:33. We're getting very few details from the Mounties about a strange incident at YVR this morning. The RCMP confirms someone got through a secure area and gained access to an aircraft with zero authorization. It's not clear how this happened. The airport authority says safety and security are top priorities and things are operating normally today. An investigation is ongoing. You just heard it in weather. It's really hot, and records are expected to be broken again today. 11:30's Anthony Atanasov reports today's going to be intense.
18: Our meteorologist Michael Kuss in the Penfolds Roofing and Solar Weather Center breaking down some of the records.
19: 24 new records yesterday, including West Vancouver. Victoria shattering an old record from 1898. Squamish, Pitt Meadows, all new records. Expecting record-setting heat today.
18: We pressed the province on what it's doing to offer supports to keep people cool, and we didn't really get a straight answer. Minister of Emergency Management and Climate Readiness Kelly Green repeated herself, saying changes have been made to cool down apartment buildings, but didn't offer many other solutions. Adding, through BC Hydro, there's support for air conditioners for medically vulnerable people.
20: And our updated building code does provide for a living space per home that doesn't exceed 26 degrees Celsius.
18: When it comes to the heat, you already know the basics. Stay hydrated, lose the booze, and slap on the sunscreen. Michael Kuss says things should cool down later this week. I'm Anthony Atanasov.
1: Ottawa is offering up more tariff relief for Canadian businesses hit by Trump trade policies.
21: The Carney government unveiling measures worth $1.5 billion to help Canadian firms hurt by the Trump administration's changes to U.S. tariffs on imports containing steel, aluminum, and copper. A change in early April put a 25% surcharge on the total value of products that contain these metals. Previously, the U.S. had applied a 50% tariff only to the actual metal content inside the products. That change has been devastating to some Canadian businesses. New assistance announced by Industry Minister Melanie Joly creates a $1 billion program administered by the Business Development Bank of Canada to provide financing at favorable terms to help companies impacted by the tariff change. I'm Mike Uppel.
1: Prime Minister Mark Carney is meeting with European leaders in Armenia today as Canada becomes the first outside nation to be invited to the European Political Community Summit.
22: Security is the big item on the agenda for this summit, with leaders focusing on ongoing support for Ukraine. Prime Minister Carney has announced a new $271 million funding package for that country. Carney addressed reporters this morning where he was asked about Canada's partnerships.
23: The importance of alliances with reliable partners, deepening those alliances has become ever more so. Right here in Armenia, as monitors, only non-European country doing that. We're the only non-European member of SAFE, which is a defense arrangement very good for Canadians.
22: Carney is the first non-European leader to be invited to the summit, which began following the Russian invasion of Ukraine in 2022. The prime minister is also set to meet with his Italian and Spanish counterparts today. I'm Sofia Favaruzos.
1: 11:30 news time. It's 11:36, 21 degrees and mostly cloudy in Vancouver. Today is the 42nd anniversary of Metro Vancouver Crime Stoppers. Almost 150,000 anonymous tips over the past four decades have led to thousands of arrests and half a billion dollars worth of drugs and property seized. Since 1984, Crime Stoppers has been a line for anonymous tips that are forwarded to police, with the Supreme Court of Canada supporting the model. The service helps to solve crime, keep people safe, recover stolen property, and seize drugs and illegal weapons. So far this year, Crime Stoppers has already received over 1,800 tips that have led to 9 arrests. Not one person who has called Crime Stoppers in the service's history has ever been identified. Canada's restaurant industry says it's under the gun in the first quarter of the year as people pull back on spending and owners try coping with high operating costs. Restaurants Canada says people visit eateries 23 million times every day, supporting more than 1 million jobs nationwide. But when affordability is strained, there's a ripple effect. A new report shows fast food restaurants are being hit hardest, and overall 36% of owners are either operating at a loss or breaking even, triple the levels from pre-pandemic times. The organization is calling for a permanent exemption of GST on all food in this country. Police in Surrey have released the image of a man they say is linked to the extortions in the city. Prabjo Singh, a foreign national, was arrested earlier this year by the SPS and deported after the Canada Border Services Agency launched its own investigation. Investigators hope that releasing his image will prompt additional witnesses, victims, or associates to come forward with information about his activities while he was in the country. Singh's image will be posted on our website, vancouver.citynews.ca. A $250,000 reward is available for anyone whose tip leads to charges and convictions. Tensions are rising again in the Middle East as the U.S. moves ahead with a new plan to guide ships through the Strait of Hormuz. But as our Kevin Meisner reports, Iran says it won't allow it.
2: U.S. President Trump calls the effort Project Freedom to get vital cargo and oil moving. Iran is reacting with anger, calling it a violation of the ceasefire and promising to attack foreign military ships entering the waterway. And as we hear from CNN's Nick Robertson, Iran claims to have hit a U.S. Navy patrol vessel with two missiles.
3: We're also hearing from U.S. sources that this hasn't happened, that no vessel has been hit. But this will be the Iranians, it appears, to be doubling down on this threat of action.
2: The U.S. military says two American-flagged merchant ships have successfully sailed through the Strait of Hormuz. 8,000 ships with billions in vital cargo remain trapped in the Persian Gulf. I'm Kevin Meisner.
1: Today is Star Wars Day because May the 4th sounds awfully similar to the franchise's iconic phrase, "May the Force be with you." Star Wars still holds significance to fans despite the first film being released nearly 50 years ago. Kel Sporing says her family passed down their interest to her.
4: My father is an incredible Star Wars guy. He took my mother to the opening of A New Hope, the very first Star Wars, as their first date. Mom somehow still married him.
1: Sporing spoke about her love of Star Wars at the recent Calgary Expo and said the message of rebellion against fascism in the series may be more timely now than she wishes it were. Thanks for making the switch back to 1130 News Radio. Traffic and weather every 10 minutes on the ones. 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
17: There's some waits here. We got four lanes at the PSR crossing, but a 30-minute wait. Only one at the PAC. That's a 10-minute wait. Aldergrove, one lane, no delay. One lane at Sumas, and a 20-minute delay. So, yeah, there is a bit more of a wait southbound than I'd expected to see on a Monday, especially northbound. 20 minutes at the PSR crossing, 10 at the PAC, 10 at Aldergrove, and 10 over at Sumas. So those are kind of identical. You can always double-check on the website, and you should. vancouver.citynews.ca/border.
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1: 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What's going on, Alex Kerrigan?
17: Considerably less, Sydney Barker. We are still on this crash over at Fraser at Bradner for the time being. I'm still seeing a very slight westbound delay, but it appears the crews have left the scene. That's good enough for me, but if there's anything going on, you know what to do. Star pound 11:30. Elsewhere, you're having a pretty pleasant drive aside from this road work. A lot of it on Granville. Granville between Park and 64th, one lane each way. Granville at 12, also down to one lane in each direction. I would recommend Oak for a large portion of that to get away from it. We are not looking that bad on all your major routes. I like what I see on the Ironworkers. Lions get quite slow southbound, though. One lane southbound, two lanes northbound. That'll happen sometimes. Portman Bridge is fine. So is the Stalawasum. Slight delay for the Queensboro. We know this ongoing road work is, of course, ongoing all the way till November. And Massey Tunnel and Olive Fraser getting there is fine. So are the bridges themselves. Give me a call at Star Pound 11:30 if you're stuck in anything you didn't hear in this report. 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
0: Highs are between 22 to 29 degrees today. The only thing that's keeping areas right by the coast a little bit cooler is that onshore breeze, but there's lots of sunshine. And then for tonight, clear down to a low of 12. For tomorrow, more sun. Highs are between 21 to 27, so still a hot one tomorrow as well, and down to 12 tomorrow night. Your highs for today are between 22 to 29.
17: Down at the airport, it's cloudy and 21 degrees.
1: Thank you, Alex. Thank you, Carl. Up next, your top headlines and sports with Sandra Priscina. 11:30 news time. 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
1: Good afternoon and welcome back. It is currently 21 degrees and mostly cloudy in Vancouver. Here's what's happening right now. Investigators are being scarce on details after an incident this morning at YVR where an unauthorized person accessed a secure area and an aircraft. YVR has confirmed things are operating normally today, and RCMP say one person is in custody. And more records are expected to be broken today after a record-breaking day of heat around the province yesterday. Records were set in places like West Van, Pitt Meadows, Squamish, and Victoria. The province says, when asked about efforts to help cool people down, that already updating building code is supposed to help residents with the heat, along with BC Hydro supports for AC units. 11:45, time for 11:30 News Radio Sports from Sports at 6:50, the home of the Canucks. Here's Sandra Priscina.
12: Two games in the Stanley Cup playoffs on Sportsnet. Game two, round two between the Hurricanes and the Flyers after Carolina won the opener 3-0. The Canes' Logan Stankoven is riding a five-game goal streak. Later, the first ever playoff meeting between the Golden Knights and the Ducks. Anaheim went 3-0 against Vegas during the regular season, sweeping the series for the first time in franchise history. The NHL draft lottery just a sleep away. By finishing 32nd, the Canucks head into the draw with the best chance at picking first overall and can't fall lower than third. Sportsnet is your home for all the coverage. In the NBA playoffs, a pair of second-round game ones. The Knicks welcome the 76ers, the Timberwolves at the Spurs. Former Raptors president Masai Ujiri has been hired as the Dallas Mavericks' new team president and alternate governor. To the Diamonds and the Vancouver Canadiens at Eugene looking to get back in the win column. An all-AL East battle for the Blue Jays visiting the Rays. A homestand continues for the Mariners welcoming the Braves. Seattle's trying to avoid a fourth straight loss. Sports at 15 and 45 past the hour or head over to sportsnet.ca.
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16: You're listening to News Radio. A decade after the beast, Sunday marking 10 years since a massive wildfire forced the evacuation of Fort McMurray, destroying hundreds of homes, causing billions of dollars in damage, and forever changing how Canadians deal with disaster.
18: It took days for Fort McMurray residents to get a real view of the destruction. Approximately 15% of the town burned. But by then, the slogan Fort Mac Strong was spreading, with vows to rebuild the community, even if it would take months to return, as Canadians look for ways to help with the largest fundraising effort in the Canadian Red Cross's history.
19: And I'm driving into this community, you know, where I once served, and so much is gone. It was just gone. It was heart-wrenching. It was jaw-dropping.
18: RCMP officer Irv Hyde had just been transferred out of Fort McMurray the year before the fire. He knew he needed to do something and was one of the first to volunteer to help disaster recovery efforts with Rubicon, a veteran-led charity that helps homeowners sifting through the rubble to find sentimental items.
19: And you'd witness their emotions. And a few standouts was a partially burnt cookbook. And the homeowner says, you know, oh my gosh, that my grandmother wrote that cookbook. And it somewhat survived.
18: The Fort McMurray wildfire is still the most costly insurance disaster in Canadian history, insured damages reaching $4 billion, and has forced many home builders and community leaders to increase fire prevention. But insurance leaders, 10 years later, calling on more to be done in areas considered high risk to fires. After the flames were extinguished, Fort McMurray took on a massive forest management change, all tested in 2024, when a fire burned over some of the same land from the 2016 fire, threatening rebuilt homes. Luckily, none were lost during that evacuation.
20: The regional municipality of Wood Buffalo, that includes Fort McMurray, says they are seeing more signs of hope 10 years later. There was a population decline after the fire, as some decided not to return. But the latest numbers show, in 2025, the first population increase in the northern Alberta community in a decade. Carly Robinson, City News, Edmonton.
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17: 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I'm Alex Garrigan. Thank you for tuning in. Now, there are a few delays as to work your way through the lower mainland. One of the, well, the big one is Granville in multiple areas. Granville between 64th and Park, down to one lane in each direction. Most of that, the epicenter is around Park Drive itself. Oak Street can be used to get away from that. Granville at 12, also some more road work going on. You're down to one lane each direction. And, well, Hemlock is nice to get away from that. So is Burrard. However, if you're going to take Burrard, there's road work going on Burrard at West 4th Avenue. You're essentially down to one lane north and southbound mostly. That makes a mess of the Burrard Bridge during the afternoon rush, but we're not there right now. We're looking at the Lionsgate Bridge, one lane southbound. You're just still getting on via Marine Drive eastbound. That's all that's going on here. Your major routes are great. I like what I see on almost everything, except, of course, there's still work being done on 6th Avenue between 18th and 20th. We're in New West here, and with that closure going on all the way till May 31st, a lot more traffic on Stewart's Way right now. If there is anything else going on, I would ask you to give me a call. Give me a call at star or pound 1130, and then we will get that into the report. 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Central City Fun Park in Surrey. Let's go to the Penfolds Roofing and Solar Weather Center. Check in with meteorologist Carl Lamb.
0: Lots of sun and definitely feeling like summer today across Metro Vancouver, 22 to 29. The only thing that's keeping areas right by the coast a little cooler is that onshore breeze. Tonight down to a low of 12. And then for tomorrow, sunny again, 21 to 27 for the highs, and back down to 12 tomorrow night. Then for Wednesday, more sun. Highs are between 19 to 23. And then for Thursday, sun with a few clouds, and highs are between 18 to 21, so we start to cool off towards the end of the week. Your highs for today are between 22 to 29.
16: 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As part of a new video dubbed the 5.2 Project, producers followed around three teens for an entire day to track how they use electronic devices. Our Nick Westall talked to mental health experts about device usage.
2: Mental health experts have concerns.
3: Phones are great when they're helping you be productive and efficient, but it has led to a lot of anxiety and depression as well.
2: Dr. Alexia Palillo at the Center for Addiction and Mental Health says she's more worried about social media dependence versus device time alone. She also wants more hard data.
4: We need studies that are looking like what parts of social media use are harmful, right? That can help us actually build evidence-based guidelines.
2: Recently, some governments in Canada have floated a social media ban for younger teens. Experts hope kids and parents work together to adjust habits.
3: I want people to put the phone down, get outside, do something like read a book, go be social, learn an instrument.
4: I think it's so important to have youth involved in this conversation. We do see now some more parenting studies that are coming out that show like parental monitoring is associated with better health outcomes.
2: Advice Kaden and Jeff are taking to heart.
5: I think that I'd like folks to not feel guilty or responsible. I think that this can ignite, you know, some of the communication between parents and young people. I recognize myself that I was on my phone a lot.
6: Have a conversation with your parents about it and see how it goes. Set your phone down for 1 or 2 hours and just like try to find something else to do.
2: If you're curious to watch the full video, you can do that at the Rogers Screen Break website, and we'll have more on this issue at citynews.ca. Nick Westall, City News, Toronto.
16: Real estate sector watchers say retirees are putting plans to downsize on hold. A RE/MAX Canada survey says only 16% of people aged 65 and older plan to move into a smaller home over the next decade, while 57% intend to stay put. Toronto broker Tim Seriano says many retirees can't find smaller housing that's suitable.
7: You know, it's a lifestyle choice for people to move from a larger home into a space that is, you know, accommodates them to downsize. But when they're building, you know, 450 and 550 square foot condos, those weren't really the solution for what we needed.
16: Broader economic factors are also playing a role, with home prices having fallen over the past year. Statistics Canada says food insecurity in our country went down in 2024 after 3 years on the rise. The agency says around 24% of Canadians lived in households that reported some form of food insecurity in 2024, down by more than 360,000 people from 2023. However, the poverty rate barely budged for the year, staying well above 2020 levels at 11%. Toronto Metropolitan University Associate Professor Allison Kemper says many Canadians find themselves increasingly stretched with food, housing, and fuel prices, each a current problem. Bacon, hot dogs, and other processed meats can raise the risk of certain types of cancer. Arieva Fragiscados is hearing more from food and nutrition expert Rose Reisman. Nearly half of North Americans are unaware that processed meat is linked to colorectal cancer.
1: We're hearing more and more about colorectal cancers hitting younger, middle-aged people today. And one of the things they're pointing to, you know, maybe processed meat.
16: Rose Reisman says the problem meats include bacon, hot dogs, sausages, deli meats, salami, pastrami, and beef jerky.
1: It's really about the processing. The nitrates form cancer-linked compounds. It's the smoking and the curing of these meats that create DNA-damaging chemicals.
16: She says you should add in more fruits and vegetables and avoid the processed meats.
1: Swap the deli meat for real chicken, tuna, beans, and instead of bacon and eggs, try eggs and yogurt. Or even on a pizza, just ask them to say, put half the amount of pepperoni on and more veggies.
16: I'm Eva Fragiscados. 60 Seconds, Scotia Business News.
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9: Shares in Amazon hit an intraday record today after the company introduced Amazon Supply Chain Services. So it offers other companies access to its supply chain and distribution offerings, including air and ocean freight. Procter & Gamble and 3M are already using ASCS, as it's known. Right now, shares in Amazon up by about 1%. Shares in FedEx going the other way, down 8.8%. On Wall Street, record highs for the NASDAQ and the S&P, although both are now in the red. The S&P down by 32, the NASDAQ down 70, and the Dow is down 548. That's a pullback of 1.1%. Now, the TSX is lower for a second straight day. It's down 254, 33,636, a pullback here of 0.7%. That's even with the price for oil close to a four-year high, right now up by $4 to $105.93 a barrel. And this, of course, could impact interest rates. Shiraz Ahmed is the CEO at Sartorial Wealth, Inc.
11: Everybody should be bracing themselves for that. It's not just either holding or cutting, that they may actually raise again. And this is very much data-driven, which is what the Bank of Canada and even to the U.S. Fed have all agreed and said that they're going to be making their decisions based off of data. And right now the data is pointing towards a reasonable probability that they may raise.
9: The Canadian dollar down by 0.1%, 73.48 cents U.S. And then gold futures lower by $120 now to $4,524. At the Business Center, I'm Chris McCusker.
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16: Good afternoon. It is Monday, May the 4th. I'm Sydney Parker. It is partly cloudy and 21 degrees in Vancouver. Here's what you need to know at noon. One person is in custody after a strange incident at Vancouver's airport this morning.
23: Scorching heat records to be broken today. A look at the weather and what measures the province is implementing to keep you safe.
16: The manufacturing sector is about to see some financial relief from the feds amid U.S. tariffs.
24: Prime Minister Carney is back in the international spotlight, this time in Armenia, where Canada is the only non-European nation participating in a high-profile security summit.
25: The Stanley Cup playoffs continue with a pair of games and inching closer to a massive day for the Canucks. Sports at 15.
9: Fresh records for the NASDAQ and the S&P today, and then a switch. The Dow drops by more than 500 points. The TSX down by more than 200. Business at 26.
15: 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Let's check in with the 11:30 Rogers Xfinity Internet Traffic Center with Alex Kerrigan.
17: Thank you very much, Sydney. There's a little thing to talk about here. It may have just resolved itself, but we got a call into the traffic center just before noon that there was a stall on Highway 1 eastbound right outside of the Cassiar Tunnel. Now, if it's there, it's over in the left lane. And as I said, this one appears to be resolving itself because volume delays really aren't that bad. But, of course, it's over in the fast lane, the passing lane, if you will, just after the Cassiar. So worry about that. Star pound 11:30 if you got more on anything else with this one. If you get yourself on a First Avenue, you won't even realize there's a problem. Now, I just want to back up really quick up into the North Shore. You're fantastic as you work your way down the cut on your way to the Ironworkers. You'll see that problem if it's still there in the Cassiar. But I want to try to ease into the Lions Gate Bridge. One lane southbound, you are quite slow coming off from Marine Drive. And you're also slow getting into the Stanley Park Causeway going northbound. So this could be a lane switch that we are looking at. Elsewhere, though, it's very heavy in Vancouver on Granville in two separate locations. Granville at 12th Avenue down to one lane each way. Southbound pushed back to Broadway, northbound to about 16th. And then south of that, Granville, right around Park Drive, we are looking at some road lane closures in each direction. Most of that appears to be northbound. It's a both directions project. Elsewhere, I would like to formally clear the situation at Bradner at Fraser Highway. The crash appears to have wrapped up, but I know that there's a gas station out there that is looking pretty good in terms of regular. Just gonna say that's probably why it's busy. If it's anything else, of course, it is Star or Pound 1130, and it is safe and hand-free when you do it. 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Download the Click and Park app and be ready to book. Let's go to the Penfolds Roofing and Solar Weather Center with meteorologist Carl Lamb.
0: It's a really warm day out there today. Temperatures are as warm as 22 by the coast to 29 as you go further away from the water. Lots of sunshine today, and the only thing that's really helping areas by the coast is that onshore breeze. Otherwise, it would be warmer. And then for tonight, it's clear down to a low of 12. Your highs for today are between 22 to 29.
17: 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Sydney, it is cloudy at the airport, still 21 degrees.
15: Thank you, Alex. Thank you, Carl. 11:30 news time, 12:03. Richmond RCMP remained tight-lipped about an odd incident at YVR this morning. They say someone with no authorization got through a secure area and gained access to a plane. The Mounties won't elaborate on how this was able to happen or what charges are being considered after taking the person into custody just after 4 this morning. The airport authority says safety and security are its number one priorities, and things are operating on schedule at the airport today. An investigation is ongoing. Another record breaker is in the works today with that hot weather hanging around. 11:30's Anthony Atanasoff reports you can expect more records to be shattered.
23: Meteorologist Michael Koos is in the Penfolds Roofing and Solar Weather Center and says we got that early blast of summer over BC.
18: And that lasts really all week long, but the peak of the heat comes today with temperatures on even on the south coast pushing 30 degrees and inland into the mid-30s.
23: When it comes to what the province is doing about the scorching weather, Minister of Emergency Management and Climate Readiness Kelly Green says there have been some tenancy changes to keep apartments cool.
19: We also work with local governments who are really aware of which buildings be problematic and which groups need a little bit more support, and we always work with them to make sure that people have the resources that they need.
23: She adds through BC Hydro there's also supports for air conditioners for a medically vulnerable people, but didn't offer much past that. I'm Anthony Atanasov.
15: The federal government has announced $1.5 billion in financial relief after the U.S. broadened its tariff criteria last month. Industry Minister Melanie Joly says they're trying to boost the manufacturing sector, specifically the steel, aluminum, and copper sectors.
20: We know that we can't control the White House. We can't control what's going on south of the border, but we can control what we're doing here at home. And so, in a moment like this, we just don't stand still. We act.
15: A part of the strategy includes making three-year low-interest loans of up to $50 million available to tariff-hit businesses. The Prime Minister is back in the spotlight addressing European leaders at a high-profile summit in Armenia.
2: The European Political Community Summit is a meeting of 48 nations focused on security partnerships. The event started after Russia's invasion of Ukraine in 2022. This is Mark Carney's first appearance at the summit, and he's the only non-European leader to be invited. Carney addressed reporters this morning where he was asked about collaborations in defense.
3: One of the most efficient and effective ways to meet our NATO obligations is to cooperate with our European partners, other partners, obviously the Americans as well, but our European partners, and that's something that's being developed in real time. So it's important at a leader level as well as officials levels to be building that out.
2: Carney also announced $270 million in new funding for Ukraine, which will be used to purchase military equipment. He is set to attend meetings today with the prime ministers of Italy and Spain. I'm Sofia Vavaroutsos.
15: 11:30 news time. It is 12:06, 21 degrees and partly cloudy in Vancouver. Major concerns are being outlined this morning for Canada's restaurant industry. It says in the first quarter, sales were down as people cut costs amid an unstable economy and owners try to find ways around high operating costs. A new report from Restaurants Canada shows fast food eateries are being hit the hardest, and more than one-third of owners across the country are either operating at a loss or barely breaking even. The organization wants the federal government to permanently exempt the GST on all food in this country. Metro Vancouver Crime Stoppers is celebrating their 42nd anniversary today. Since 1984, Crime Stoppers, originally called Greater Vancouver Crime Stoppers, has been a line for anonymous tips that are forwarded to the police. The Supreme Court of Canada supports the model by respecting the anonymity of tipsters. Just under 150,000 anonymous tips over the past 40 years have led to thousands of arrests. This service helps solve crime, keep people safe, recover stolen property, and seize drugs and illegal weapons. This year, Crime Stoppers has already received over 1,800 tips that have led to 9 arrests so far. No one in the service's history who has called in a tip has ever been identified to police or the public. A photo of a man suspected to be involved in the extortion crisis in Surrey has been released by police. The SPS hopes releasing his image will prompt additional witnesses, victims, or associates to come forward with information about his activities while he was in the country. Prabhjot Singh, a 20-year-old foreign national, was arrested in 2026 and later deported after an investigation by the Canada Border Services Agency. Singh's image will be posted on our website, vancouver.citynews.ca. Last September, the city established a $250,000 reward fund for tips leading to charges and convictions.
10: 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Developing story.
15: Iran is threatening American forces in the Strait of Hormuz after the president says the U.S. military will guide stranded ships through the key oil shipping route.
4: The U.S. Military Central Command says it'll provide military support for neutral vessels wanting to pass through the Strait of Hormuz, but this will not be a military escort. As we hear from CNN's Eleni Jakos in Abu Dhabi, there's speculation the U.S. may position ships with anti-missile guns, but details haven't been shared.
5: We don't even know what that actually means. Like, where are these anti-missile vessels going to be placed? Are they in the other side of the Strait of Hormuz helping them cross the strait? Is it information sharing? Is it, you know, it's clear for you to move.
4: The U.S. military says two American-flagged merchant ships have successfully transited through the Strait of Hormuz, while Iran claims to have hit an American Navy ship in the strait with two missiles. The U.S. denies the claim. It says no ships have been hit. I'm Kevin Meisner.
15: Coming up in 30 seconds, your 11:30 ferry report.
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15: Thanks, Alex. Traffic and weather are together next. 11:30 news time, 1210.
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15: It's now 12:11. Let's head over to the 11:30 Rogers Xfinity Internet Traffic Center. We're taking a look at the KSCR Tunnel with Alex Kerrigan.
17: Yes, we are. And I kind of like what I see, Sydney. Well, I mean, I don't like that there's a stall out here. I have one eastbound just outside of it. But I do like that there's a tow truck on scene. So this thing's going to be clear up pretty soon. Just worry about that. Highway went eastbound. Once you come out of the KSCR, you're going to be, and of course, slowing down a little bit, moving out of that left lane. It's really not so bad. We said we would start at the KSCR Tunnel, so we did. But there's a brand new issue over in the Stanley Park Causeway. Northbound about midway through, there is a crash and fires on scene. So the right lane blocked off going northbound. That middle lane on red means that northbound can skate into the middle lane to get away from this one. Southbound, just a little slow merging onto the bridge deck. You're hugging that right lane as you work away southbound. But again, there was a crash in the Stanley Park Causeway about midway through it with the right lane blocked off. So an issue through here as well. Your other major routes are looking just fine. So like what I see in the Alice Reyes, George Massey, Knight and Oak Street bridges, and the Queensboro is not so bad. Of course, that southbound speed bump will slow you down. But my bigger concern is Stewartson Way westbound. Now with the sewer going on 6th Avenue between 18th and the 20th, extended till the end of May, that puts more traffic on Stewartson, gets a bit busy through the area. If there is anything else, maybe something you didn't hear about in this report, give me a call. 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Let's go down to the Penfolds Roofing and Solar Weather Center with meteorologist Carl Lamb.
0: It is a hot one for sure today across Metro Vancouver. 22 to 29 degrees. There is some humidity, so it will feel a bit stickier out there too. And there's that onshore breeze right by the coast, but that's really about it. Clear tonight with a low of 12. Then for tomorrow, sunshine once again. Highs are between 21 to 27, so still hot, but we back off ever so slightly down to 12 tomorrow night. Your highs for today are between 22 to 29.
17: And down at the airport, we're still looking at cloudy conditions. 21 degrees, Sydney.
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15: It is 21 degrees in Vancouver. Good afternoon. I'm Sydney Parker. Here's what's happening right now. Investigators are not saying much after an incident this morning at YVR where an unauthorized person accessed a secure area and an aircraft. RCMP say one person is in custody and YVR has confirmed it's operating normally today. It's getting hotter around Metro Vancouver this afternoon and more records are expected to be broken today after a record-breaking day of heat around the province yesterday. The province says already updated building code surrounding the heat is supposed to help residents along with BC Hydro supports available for AC units. It's 12:15, time for 11:30 News Radio Sports from Sportsnet 650, the home of the Canucks. Here's Sandra Priscina.
3: Four teams in Stanley Cup playoff action. The Flyers aim to draw even with the Hurricanes in their second round series after being dropped 3-0 in game one. Philadelphia had the second most victories following a loss among all teams in the regular season. And for something completely different, the Golden Knights versus the Ducks in the playoffs. Yes, it's never happened before. Action goes from Vegas. Anaheim swept the season series. You can watch both games on Sportsnet. We're on the eve of the NHL draft lottery. The Canucks have the best odds at landing the first overall pick after finishing 32nd in the standings. They can't fall lower than third. Coverage begins at 4 o'clock Tuesday on Sportsnet and Sportsnet 650. Turning our attention to the NBA, former Raptors president Masai Ujiri is Dallas-bound, hired as the Mavericks' new team president. In action, a pair of second-round game ones, the 76ers versus the Knicks. The Timberwolves face the Spurs. In baseball, the Vancouver Canadiens are in Eugene. The Blue Jays and the Rays meet for the first time this season, and the Mariners are home to the Braves. Sports at 15 and 45 past the hour or at sportsnet.ca.
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0: critical but stable condition. His spokesperson yesterday didn't detail what sent the 81-year-old to hospital, how long he's been there, or what his prognosis is. This news came just days after the Republican hoarsely told his talk show audience on Friday that his voice was under the weather. A United Airlines passenger jet coming in from Venice, Italy, struck a light pole on the New Jersey Turnpike on Sunday as it came in for a landing at Newark Liberty International Airport. Federal investigators are looking into the incident. New Jersey State Police say a landing tire and the underside of the Boeing 767 also hit a truck, sending the driver to hospital with minor injuries. The plane landed safely and no one was hurt. Meantime, police across Oklahoma City are looking for suspects after a mass shooting at a campground north of town.
1: It was a typical springtime Sunday evening in Oklahoma.
2: There's a party at Lake Arcadia.
1: When Emily Ward of the Edmond Police Department says the 911 calls started flowing in.
3: Make sure they understand we got like 15 gunshots.
1: The audio from Broadcastify, 10 people were taken to area hospitals in ambulances. Others went in their own cars. While no one is in custody, the police say there's no threat to the public. Jim Ryan, ABC News.
0: The Trump administration has cut off funding for researchers in BC who had been working on both sides of the border in the fight against white nose syndrome, which has left more than 6 million bats dead in North America over the past two decades. The Wildlife Conservation Society of Canada helped create a probiotic cocktail to protect the animals from the fungal infection, which has led to promising results. But they received a stop work order when the U.S. president was elected. The fungus was discovered in Metro Vancouver 2 months ago. Hundreds of dogs who spent their entire lives in cages at a Wisconsin research lab have been given a new leash on life. A dog breeding and biomedical research facility has agreed to surrender its state breeding license and hand over the animals. Over the weekend, Paws Chicago took in 25 of them. Here's the shelter's chief program officer, Celine Miel-Karek.
4: These dogs have never been in a home, and so we want to make sure that they are set up with everything that they need in order to trust human kindness and really get the chance to just be dogs.
0: The facility's agreement allows them to avoid criminal prosecution for animal cruelty violations. Your traffic and weather are together next. 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
2: From the Rogers Xfinity Internet Traffic Center, I'm Alex Kerrigan. Thank you for tuning in. Pair of issues to bring your way. One of them may be out of the way. I'm talking about the stall outside the Cass Yards. Highway 1 eastbound. Again, just outside the Cass Yard. Left lane blocked off. Tow truck is on the scene. That one could be out of the way soon, but when that one dips out, we'll be talking a lot more about the Stanley Park Causeway. There's a crash out here. Northbound about midway through the causeway, and it will impact the Lionsgate Bridge because you're down to 1 minute each direction, but you're more so impacted on Georgia westbound, getting pushed back all the way to about Cardero. Denman northbound also a bit slower because you can't comfortably make that turn onto Georgia West. Once you're in the causeway, worry about the crash. Fire truck on scene. Can't miss it. Slide to the middle lane to get away from it. Then you're skating on by on the Lionsgate Bridge. Coming out of West Vancouver is the issue. Marine Drive eastbound pushback just past Taylor Way. Cap Road's fine, but you are down to one lane east direction for that Lionsgate Bridge. Your other major routes are looking A-OK. There is a bit of a delay on Granville between Southwest Marine leading up to 57th. That's Roadwork at Park that has you down to one lane in each direction. Your traffic is by Shannon Oaks. Discover the perfect blend of luxury and home today with Shannon Oaks Vancouver, where grace meets comfort. For more information, head to shannonoaks.com. We're heading to the Penfold Roofing and Solar Weather Center. It's meteorologist Carl Lamb.
3: Lots of sun and definitely feeling like summer today across Metro Vancouver, 22 to 29. The only thing that's keeping areas right by the coast a little cooler is that onshore breeze. Tonight down to a low of 12. And then for tomorrow, sunny again, 21 to 27 for the highs and back down.

0: to 12 tomorrow night. Then for Wednesday, more sun, highs are between 19 to 23. And then for Thursday, sun with a few clouds and highs are between 18 to 21. So we start to cool off towards the end of the week. Your highs for today are between 22 to 29.
1: You're listening to 1130 News Radio. I'm Sydney Parker. Today is the day executives in the federal public service are beginning to work in the office 5 days a week. The Treasury Board announced the rule changes in February and said all other employees who have been working 3 days in office since September of 2024 will have to be in office 4 days a week as of July 6th. The directive applies only to public servants working in core departments and agencies under Treasury Board, though some other agencies, like the CRA, have said they intend to follow the same approach. Federal unions have fought back to office directives. Loblaw has signed a partnership deal with a Canadian artificial intelligence company. The agreement with Shakudo will see Loblaw build and run AI applications, creating a centralized and consistent environment for its teams. The retailer says it's creating internal protocols that allow AI applications to securely interact with enterprise systems. Loblaw is the parent company to the grocery stores like Superstore and Shoppers Drug Mart. Canada's Auditor General says federal efforts to map parts of the country that face the highest risk of flooding are not on track to finish by the 2028 target date and don't account for climate change. The AG's audit also looked at efforts to map high-risk flood areas at the Department of Natural Resources. While it identified 200 areas at high risk of flooding in 2022, today less than half of the maps actually include high-risk flood zones. We're hearing from the parents of an eight-month-old who was born not once, but twice. ABC's Hannah Butta reports.
2: Kashira and Greg Joubert got devastating news that their second child had a rare condition which causes fluid to become trapped in the baby's lungs.
3: Conservative to say 20 to 25% chance of positive outlook before our first surgery.
2: A doctor at Orlando's Winnie Palmer Hospital opted to try an extraordinary alternative. He partially delivered Cassian via C-section as the medical team worked to create an airway. Then they placed him back in the uterus and mom stayed in the hospital until delivery.
1: Doctors say the condition affects one in every 50 to 100,000 births and is often fatal. It was a stunning opening for one movie at the weekend box office.
4: Pull yourself together. We have work to do. And by we, I mean you.
5: The Devil Wears Prada 2 brought in $77 million domestically at movie theaters over the weekend, say studio estimates. Starring Meryl Streep, Anne Hathaway, Emily Blunt, and Stanley Tucci.
6: You're beautiful. You're the greatest of all time.
5: Michael has become the second highest growing music biopic ever, with over $400 million less than 10 days after its debut. The Super Mario Galaxy movie was third. Third, Project Hail Mary, fourth. Chuck Sievertson, ABC News.
1: And some celebrities are saying no to the annual Met Gala in New York tonight because of the event's ties to Jeff Bezos.
7: Meryl Streep won't be there. In a statement, her rep says it has never quite been her scene, but some reports suggest her decision may reflect discomfort with the Amazon billionaire's involvement. Zendaya is also skipping out this year, and there are reports Bella Hadid will not attend. Other critics are calling the gala tone-deaf for its lavishness during a time of economic uncertainty for many. New York's mayor typically attends the gala, but ABC's Sophie Flay says not this year.
8: Mayor Mamdani turning down the invite, saying he appreciates the Met, but his focus is on affordability.
7: New York City has been covered in protest posters calling for people to boycott the event, and a demonstration is scheduled to take place out front of the Met later today. I'm Eva Fragiscados.
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10: The price for oil today is close to a four-year high on concerns Middle East tensions might be heating up again. So critical energy infrastructure and tankers in the Middle East coming under attack again today, marking a significant escalation. This could actually threaten the ceasefire, and higher oil prices could also impact inflation globally. So oil today up by $4.48, $106.42. We are seeing energy stocks move higher on Bay Street. The TSX SPX, though, was down 241, 33,649. And then because of these higher oil prices, there is still the risk of higher interest rates in Canada. Shiraz Ahmed is the CEO at Sartorial Wealth, Inc.
11: I mean, consensus on the street is that they're likely to do it on the latter half of the year. I'm inclined to think that unless they can view this oil or energy concern as transient, which I've heard them use that phrase more than once, then I think that there's a higher potential that they actually do a rate hike.
10: Shares in Suncor Energy moving higher on Bay Street, up by about 2% today and higher by 53% this year ahead of earnings tomorrow. The Canadian dollar right now is down by a tenth of a cent, 73.48 cents U.S., and then gold futures lower by $115 to $4,528. Now on Wall Street today, fresh records for the S&P and the NASDAQ. Both are still in the red. The S&P down 28, the NASDAQ down 50, and the Dow down 518. It's on track for its worst day in about a month, a pullback right now of about 1%. At the Business Center, I'm Chris McCusker.
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1: Good afternoon and welcome back. It is Monday, May 4th. I'm Sydney Parker. Currently 21 degrees and partly cloudy in Vancouver. Here's what's happening right now. Not many details are being released about a startling incident at YVR this morning.
18: Blistering weather, breaking records, and more of it to come today. We'll see what the forecast has in store and how you can stay safe from the blazing heat.
1: Some financial relief has been announced by the feds to help some manufacturing sectors facing pressures from U.S. tariffs.
19: This country is claiming a seat at the table with European allies.
20: The international order will be rebuilt.
19: As Mark Carney becomes the first non-European leader to attend a meeting of that continent's political community.
21: Fully into round two of the Stanley Cup playoffs, the Ducks and the Golden Knights get going. Sports at 45.
10: 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The Dow drops by more than 500 points. The TSX down by more than 200, even as oil moves higher. Business at 56.
1: It's 12:31. Now let's head back to the 11:30 Rogers Xfinity Internet Traffic Center. Here's Alex Kerrigan.
22: Yeah, thank you very much, Sydney. Good news, bad news here. So good news is the situation on Highway 1 eastbound outside the gas yard. That one has fully cleared up. We predicted that that would pretty soon with the tow truck on scene, gone and out of the way, gone and out of the script. That's the good news. Bad news over at the Stanley Park Causeway. You're still dealing with a crash, but midway through it, and the right lane is blocked off. So this is really doing a number. I mean, you know, it's a both directions problem with traffic down to one lane, but it's doing a number on Georgia. West Georgia push back to about Broughton Street. Denman northbound also a little slow at the turn. And yeah, you're a little sluggish as you work your way through the causeway. Northbound, once you get past the crash with the fire truck on scene, you're actually fine on the bridge deck itself. But as I mentioned, it's both directions delay. And Marine Drive eastbound, mostly out of West Vancouver, is a bit slow. Cap Road southbound and Marine westbound, not nearly as bad. But merging onto the one lane on the Lions Gate is a problem for traffic in both directions. But that's about it. We can move on from that. We can look at some of the major routes, though. The Massey Tunnel, a little slow southbound at mid-span. It's not congestion, though. You're actually fine as you work your way through Richmond and Delta. Likewise, all the way down into South Surrey. Alice Fraser Bridge, two thumbs up. Portman is fine. Highway 1 through the valley. Just a little bit of a delay eastbound right around Glover Road. The big situation, of course, is over at that Lions Gate Bridge we just talked about. You're down to one lane east direction until they clear that crash up. Star Pound, 1130. 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
0: It's a really warm day out there today. Temperatures are as warm as 22 by the coast to 29 as you go further away from the water. Lots of sunshine today, and the only thing that's really helping areas by the coast is that onshore breeze. Otherwise, it would be warmer. And then for tonight, it's clear down to a low of 12. Your highs for today are between 22 to 29.
2: 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It's 21 degrees, Sydney.
1: Thank you, Alex. Thank you, Carl. 11:30 news time. It is 12:33. One person has been arrested after a strange incident at YVR International Airport this morning, at Vancouver International Airport early this morning. The RCMP confirmed someone got through a secure area and gained access to a plane. They did not have authorization. It's not clear how they were able to do this, and potential charges remain unclear. YVR says safety and security are top priorities at the terminal. Today, airport operations are moving along normally. Investigators are looking into the incident. The blazing heat we're having is expected to break more records today. 11:30's Anthony Atanasoff has more on what today is going to look like and if the province is doing anything to cool people down.
3: Meteorologist Michael Koos joins us from the Benfolds Roofing and Solar Weather Center.
23: Highs even on the south coast, pushing 30 degrees. A little bit of humidity in there will make it feel at least that warm. Inland, we should see 32 to 35 into the BC interior.
3: We spoke to the provincial government on what it's doing to keep you safe throughout the sweltering weather. Minister of Emergency Management and Climate Readiness Kelly Green says through BC Hydro, their support for air conditioners for medically vulnerable people, and other than some changes that have been made to cool down apartments, not much else offered.
24: Changes with the Residential Tenancy Act to allow for the use of air conditioners, which is an important option for people.
3: She says they're also working with local governments who are aware of which buildings may be problematic and which groups need a little bit more support. But she also urges you to check in on your vulnerable neighbors, too. I'm Anthony Atanasov.
1: The federal government has announced $1.5 billion in tariff relief in response to the U.S. expanding its tariff criteria last month.
25: The steel, aluminum, and copper sectors are key. They're key, obviously, to our economy, key to our manufacturing sector, but also key to our sovereignty. Should Canada be one day in conflict, we need to be having these capabilities.
1: That's Federal Industry Minister Melanie Joly. She says this includes the creation of a new $1 billion program under the Business Development Bank of Canada and a top-up to the Regional Tariff Response Fund. Canada has a seat at the table for a series of high-profile meetings with European allies. Our Sofia Vavaroutsos reports the Prime Minister is in Armenia right now.
26: The European Political Community Summit sees 48 European nations gather to discuss security priorities and partnership opportunities. But for the first time, a non-European leader is in the group, Prime Minister Mark Carney. Addressing the gathering this morning, the PM says he's honored to have been invited.
27: It's my strong personal view that as the international order will be rebuilt, but it will be rebuilt out of Europe. And so I'm very appreciative of the symbolism of this invitation. Thank you.
26: Carney also announced a new $270 million funding package for Ukraine following a meeting with that country's president. It will involve purchasing military equipment off a NATO list. Carney is set to sit down with the prime ministers of Italy and Spain today. I'm Sofia Vavaroutsos.
1: 11:30 news time. It is 12:36, 21 degrees and partly cloudy in Vancouver. The country's restaurant industry says it's had a rough start to the year. In the first quarter of 2026, Restaurants Canada says sales are down, especially for fast food, as people rein in spending. Overall, it finds 36% of owners are either operating at a loss or breaking even. That's triple the levels from 2019, which was pre-pandemic. The organization is calling on Ottawa to implement a permanent exemption of GST on all food. On this day 42 years ago, Metro Vancouver Crime Stoppers opened a line for anonymous tips related to crime. Originally called Greater Vancouver Crime Stoppers, just under 150,000 anonymous tips have led to thousands of arrests in the four decades of operations. The service has helped solve crime, keep people safe, recover stolen property, and seize drugs and illegal weapons since 1984. The Supreme Court of Canada supports this model by respecting the anonymity of tipsters. Crime Stoppers has already received over 1,800 tips that have led to 9 arrests so far this year. No one in the service's history who has called in a tip has ever been identified to police or the public. Surrey police have released a photo of a man suspected of being involved in the region's ongoing extortion crisis. 20-year-old Prabjo Singh was arrested in 2026 and later deported after an investigation by the Canada Border Services Agency. The SPS is asking anyone with information on the foreign national's associates and activities while he was in the country to give them a call. Singh's image will be posted on our website, vancouver.citynews.ca. And the City of Vancouver and Vancouver Board of Parks and Rec is working to open Kitsilano Pool by mid-June. To prepare for the upcoming summer season, the city is completing seasonal maintenance and final inspections before they open the pool to the public. Some of that pre-season work includes assessing the pool's condition, completing necessary repairs to pipes and basins, filling and treating the pool, and then a final inspection by the health authority. Kitsilano Pool has reached the end of its functional life with several deteriorating components and a history of storm-related damage, which adds complexity to its opening each season. The city is also planning for the future of Kits Pool and are looking into three options, including to protect the existing facility, renovate the existing facility, or replace with a new one outside of the floodplain. Each option involves different trade-offs related to cost, longevity, climate resistance, service continuity, and alignment with broader citywide infrastructure priorities. Coming up in 30 seconds, your 11:30 Border Report.
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1: 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Here's Alex Kerrigan.
22: Thank you very much, Sydney. Now we're still looking pretty heavy at the borders. Four lanes at the PSR, about a 20 to 25 minute wait. PAC is two lanes with 20 minutes as well. One lane at all. There's never a delay here. It's fine. Sumas, one lane open, a 20 minute delay. Southbound is, looking a little heavy. Northbound really cleaned up. Less than five almost everywhere. The almost is Sumas. It's a 15 minute wait northbound here. Double check at the website, vancouver.citynews.ca/border.
1: Thanks, Alex. Traffic and weather are together next. We're going to take a look at the Stanley Park Causeway. 11:30 news time. It's 12:40.
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22: Hey, thank you very much, Sydney. So the Stanley Park Causeway issue is a crash. Northbound about midway through it, nothing. Things happened in the causeway. I don't think it matters so much that it's northbound or southbound because you're down to one lane in each direction, but it certainly matters in terms of a both directions delay for the Lionsgate Bridge. Georgia westbound, pushback all the way to Jervis. Denman northbound, only getting pushed back to about Barclay Street, so not that bad. But out of west and north Vancouver, it's just Marine Drive, east and westbound, getting pushed back to Taylor Way and Capilano Road, respectively. So really not all that, all things considered. I'm seeing a really heavy delay on Highway 17 / South Face Perimeter Road down in Tawasin. Did you just come out of Tawasin Ferry Terminal? You're stuck in that delay. I see it eastbound before Tawasin Drive. What is that? Give me a call at star or pound 1130. And I'm seeing a report about a little situation here, 28th Avenue, 144th Street. I know a lot of crews are on the scene, but I don't have much on that just yet. Star or pound 1130, 28th Avenue at 144th. That is a very fresh crash. crash as you work your way through South Surrey. Star Pound 1130. 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We're in the Penfold Roofing and Solar Weather Center with meteorologist Carl Lamb.
0: Highs are between 22 to 29 degrees today. The only thing that's keeping areas right by the coast a little bit cooler is that onshore breeze, but there's lots of sunshine. And then for tonight, clear down to a low of 12. For tomorrow, more sun. Highs are between 21 to 27, so still a hot one tomorrow as well, and down to 12 tomorrow night. Your highs for today are between 22 to 29.
22: And down at the airport, it's a bit cloudy and 21 degrees, Sydney.
1: Thank you, Alex. Thank you, Carl. Up next, we're going to check in with your top headlines and sports with Sandra Persina, 1130 News Time, 1243.
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1: It is currently 21 degrees in Vancouver. Good afternoon. I'm Sydney Parker. Here's what's happening right now. Investigators have been tight-lipped after an incident this morning at YVR. They confirm an unauthorized person accessed a secure area and an aircraft. YVR is operating normally today, and RCMP say one person is in custody. It's said to be a warm week all around Metro Vancouver, and more records expected to break today after it's been getting warmer and warmer, and 24 records were made around the province yesterday. The province says that already updated building codes surrounding the heat is supposed to help residents, along with BC Hydro supports available for AC units. 45, time for 1130 News Radio Sports from Sportsnet 650, the home of the Canucks. Here's Sandra Persina.
21: Two games in the Stanley Cup playoffs with a second round now in full swing. The Hurricanes with a chance to go up 2-0 on the Flyers after shutting them out 3-0 over the weekend. Carolina can become the fourth team in NHL history to go six straight games to start a postseason without trailing. In the Pacific Division, game one between Vegas and Anaheim, their first ever playoff meeting. Jack Eichel led the Golden Knights in scoring in the first round, while D-man Jackson Lacombe did so for the Ducks. You can watch both games on Sportsnet. It's a big day for the Canucks organization tomorrow. Of course, it's the NHL draft lottery. Vancouver has the best odds of getting the first selection. 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In the NBA playoffs, a pair of round two game ones. The 76ers versus the Knicks. The Spurs welcome the Timberwolves. The Vancouver Canadiens are in Eugene. A road trip rolls on for the Blue Jays in Tampa Bay for an all-AL East set. The Mariners, coming off a weekend sweep at the hands of the Royals, entertain the Braves. Sports at 15 and 45 past the hour or anytime over at sportsnet.ca.
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16: You're listening to News Radio. A decade after the Bees, Sunday marking 10 years since a massive wildfire forced the evacuation of Fort McMurray, destroying hundreds of homes, causing billions of dollars in damage, and forever changing how Canadians deal with disaster.
18: It took days for Fort McMurray residents to get a real view of the destruction. Approximately 15% of the town burned. But by then, the slogan Fort Mac Strong was spreading, with vows to rebuild the community, even if it would take months to return, as Canadians look for ways to help with the largest fundraising effort in the Canadian Red Cross's history.
19: And I'm driving into this community, you know, where I once served, and so much is gone. It was just gone. It was heart-wrenching. It was jaw-dropping.
18: RCMP officer Irv Hyde had just been transferred out of Fort McMurray the year before the fire. He knew he needed to do something and was one of the first to volunteer to help disaster recovery efforts with Rubicon, a veteran-led charity that helps homeowners sifting through the rubble to find sentimental items.
19: And you'd witness their emotions. And a few standouts was a partially burnt cookbook. And the homeowner says, you know, oh my gosh, that my grandmother wrote that cookbook. And it somewhat survived.
18: The Fort McMurray wildfire is still the most costly insurance disaster in Canadian history, insured damages reaching $4 billion, and has forced many home builders and community leaders to increase fire prevention. But insurance leaders, 10 years later, calling on more to be done in areas considered high risk to fires. After the flames were extinguished, Fort McMurray took on a massive forest management change, all tested in 2024, when a fire burned over some of the same land from the 2016 fire, threatening rebuilt homes. Luckily, none were lost during that evacuation.
20: The regional municipality of Wood Buffalo, that includes Fort McMurray, says they are seeing more signs of hope 10 years later. There was a population decline after the fire, as some decided not to return. But the latest numbers show, in 2025, the first population increase in the Northern Alberta community in a decade. Carly Robinson, City News, Edmonton.
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1: You're listening to 1130 News Radio. I'm Sydney Parker. The country's oil companies are pushing back against an expansion of the industrial carbon tax, arguing it will make the construction of a new Alberta to BC pipeline too expensive.
32: Well, Prime Minister Mark Carney and Alberta Premier Danielle Smith agreed in their pipeline proposal to raise the industrial carbon tax to $130 per ton. The oil companies say that makes new infrastructure uncompetitive, pushing back on the carbon tax as leverage to get Canadian crude to international markets. The CEO of Cenovus Energy, John McKenzie, tells Bloomberg the industrial carbon tax needs to be either reformed, removed, or at least delayed. While the two levels of government continue to negotiate the details of a new pipeline route, either through northern BC or to the south through Vancouver. The energy sector sees the situation turning in its favor with the demand and urgency for more oil supply due to the lack of reliability of product coming from the Middle East. I'm Mike Uppel.
1: The number of active wildfires in BC has ticked up with sunny, warm conditions in many parts of the province. There were 19 active fires on Saturday, rising to 28 the next day. Right now, only a handful are considered out of control. Canadian scientists studying a deadly infection that has killed over 6 million bats in North America over the past two decades say the nocturnal creatures are also dealing with a threat of a political nature. The Trump administration has cut funding for researchers in BC who are working on both sides of the border on white nose syndrome. Wildlife Conservation Society of Canada says it has a solution that's shown some promise, but it was given a stop work order when Donald Trump was elected. An incredible health story to share with you about a baby born not once, but twice. Kashira and Greg Joubert got devastating news that their now eight-month-old had a rare condition that causes fluid to become trapped in the baby's lungs. To treat it, a doctor in Orlando partially delivered the little one via C-section as the medical team worked to create an airway. They then placed him back in the uterus and mom stayed in the hospital until delivery.
0: Not a lot of women get to have a C-section, but they're still pregnant after.
1: Today, the little one is thriving. The first female trainer to win at the Kentucky Derby is Sherry Duveau. Duveau describes what it feels like to become a Kentucky Derby winner.
3: I just really couldn't imagine that I actually won the Kentucky Derby as a trainer, much less the first female thoroughbred trainer to win the Kentucky Derby.
1: The horse she trained, Golden Tempo, went from last to first to win the first leg of the Triple Crown over the weekend. A couple of grandmothers in Taiwan are garnering a lot of attention for pumping iron at the gym. The 89 and 91-year-olds have been training consistently for years. They say it's good to stay in shape for both your physical and mental health, adding being strong is not about looks but about making life easier. One of them boasts she can easily lift more than 60 pounds. It's a Star Wars holiday, sorta.
4: Hey, Luke. May the Force be with you.
1: May the 4th is a big deal for fans because of its punny resemblance to the movie series' iconic line, which you just heard. The first Star Wars film, A New Hope, premiered in 1977. Some fans say the movies and TV shows of a galaxy far away represent a resistance against larger institutions. Others say the movie is a generational bond for their family. Your business report is coming up next. 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
6: Just a few minutes left in the trading day. Shares in GameStop right now down 9.9%. Now, the brick-and-mortar video game retailer is looking at buying eBay. It's a $56 billion offer. That's a 20% premium over the Friday closing price. GameStop already has a 5% stake in eBay, but GameStop CEO Ryan Cohen is proposing to take over a company that's roughly four times the size of GameStop. Shares in eBay, in response to all of this, moving higher on Wall Street by about 5%, hitting an all-time high of $111.38 a share. On Wall Street, record highs for the S&P and the NASDAQ to start the day, and then a loss of momentum. The NASDAQ down 53, the S&P down 26, and the Dow is down 570. It's on track for its worst day in about a month. On Bay Street, the TSX lower for a second day, down 260 points. 33,630. Even with the price for oil higher today, up $4.48 to 106.42, that is close to a four-year high. Shiraz Ahmed is the CEO at Sartorial Wealth, Inc.
7: The supply shock is going to have effects lasting for months and potentially even years. And you know, even the LNG issue that Qatar faced with Iran as well, that alone will likely impact LNG prices for, you know, 5 years is what some of the estimates are saying.
6: The Canadian dollar down by 12,100, 73.47 cents U.S., and gold futures lower by $112 to 4,532. At the Business Center, I'm Chris McCusker.
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14: From ABC News Tech Trends. Week two of the trial pitting Elon Musk against Sam Altman. The Tesla CEO is accusing OpenAI's chief executive of tricking him into investing money into his artificial intelligence firm back when it was a nonprofit. Last week, Musk stressed the importance of creating AI ethically, though evidence presented at trial shows high-level OpenAI executives were concerned about his level of control at the company. Apple has dropped the lowest-cost version of the Mac Mini, one of its cheapest computers. Mac Rumors reports the company is no longer offering the 256-gig version of the Mini, meaning the effective starting price has now risen to just under $800. And the Academy of Motion Picture Arts and Sciences says AI won't be getting an Oscar anytime soon. The body updating its rules, saying it'll only give acting awards to demonstrable human performances. Only human-made scripts will be eligible for screenplay awards. With Tech Trends, I'm Mike Dubusky, ABC News.
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1: 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That's S-E-E-K-R. Charles Brockman is editing vancouver.citynews.ca. Dean Rex Seidler produces, and Terry Shint is our news director. Let's take a look at some of the weather throughout the province today. So it does look like that it's pretty hot here, but if you are up in places like Terrace, you're seeing pretty much the same conditions, mainly sunny, 20 degrees. Williams Lake looking at 19 degrees and mainly sunny. If you're out in Nanaimo, it's about 24, nice and hot near the water there. And in Victoria, you're seeing 23. Here in Metro Vancouver, you're looking at 21 degrees and partly sunny. 1130 news time, it's 1 o'clock.
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1: Good afternoon. It is Monday, May 4th. I'm Sydney Parker. It's currently 21 degrees and partly cloudy in Vancouver. Here's what's happening right now. One person is in custody after an unauthorized access at YVR this morning. Police say in Vancouver, a man is in custody after a disturbing incident over the weekend.
17: With more heat records expected to be shattered today, we'll look at the forecast and what the province is doing to help you with the scorching weather.
21: The Prime Minister hyping up partnerships with allies in Europe.
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21: Canada becomes the first outsider nation invited to a high-profile security summit.
24: Four teams in Stanley Cup playoff action and a big day for the Canucks tomorrow with the draft lottery. Sports at 15.
25: A losing starts the week on markets with the Dow down by almost 600 points, the TSX down by more than 200, and the price for oil still close to a four-year high. Business at 26.
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26: Thank you very much, Sydney. So a bit of good news. Well, I think it's good news. We were told the crash in the Stanley Park Causeway cleared up. It was northbound, but midway through it, And we haven't seen any delays clear up just yet. It's still very slow in both directions. But northbound, your delays are limited to the Stanley Park Causeway. So West Georgia's not getting pushed back all the way to Jervis anymore. So I guess it's a step in the right direction. And southbound is still a little busy out of west and north Vancouver. But I'm not seeing that lane switch just yet. Star pound 11 there. We got more for me on that one. There is a brand new crash. If you come off the Granville Bridge, Seymour at Drake. And looking at the cameras here, yeah, it's northbound and eastbound. Now, look, I don't want to convict anybody. I don't know much about this, but did that truck drive into a dumpster? I got the cameras open here, and yeah, that truck's not supposed to be there. Give me a call, Star Pound 1130. Let me know what's up. There is a fire truck on the scene, though, not the truck that the fire truck did not drive into the dumpster. I want to clarify that. But you're mostly busy on Seymour leading up to Drake. Drake eastbound a little busy as well. But again, I want to know more about that. Star Pound 1130. I also want to know more about a crash that may have happened on Westminster Highway between number 7 and number 6 Road. I'm just seeing eastbound delays. This one could be a minor one. It's either Star Pound 1130 that we know about, really anything traffic related. Traffic by L.L. 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Offer ends May 10th. We're in the Penfold Roofing and Solar Weather Center with meteorologist Carl Lamb.
0: It's a really warm day out there today. Temperatures are as warm as 22 by the coast to 29 as you go further away from the water. Lots of sunshine today, and the only thing that's really helping areas by the coast is that onshore breeze. Otherwise, it would be warmer. And then for tonight, it's clear down to a low of 12. Your highs for today are between 22 to 29.
26: 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Down at the airport, still 21 degrees, Sydney.
1: Thank you, Alex. 11:30 news time, 103. We have still gotten very few details from the Mounties about a strange incident at YVR early this morning. The RCMP confirms someone got through a secure area and gained access to an aircraft with zero authorization. It's not clear how this happened. The airport authority says safety and security are top priorities and things are operating normally today. The investigation is ongoing. The Vancouver police say it intervened on Saturday morning after witnessing a man acting erratically and then assaulting a jogger. Police say they saw the man on the Cambie Bridge first punch the jogger before attempting to assault a woman and her young child. After witnessing the assault, the officer activated his emergency lights and sirens to draw the suspect's attention away from the victims. The man attempted to flee but was arrested at West 2nd Avenue and Yukon Street. William Sadler, a 32-year-old North Vancouver resident, has been charged with two counts of assault, one count of uttering threats, and one count of resisting a peace officer. He remains in custody awaiting a bail hearing. You just heard it in weather. It's really hot. Records are expected to be broken again today. 11:30's Anthony Atanasoff reports today is going to be intense.
0: Our meteorologist Michael Kuss in the Penfolds Roofing and Solar Weather Center breaking down some of the records.
15: 24 new records yesterday, including West Vancouver. Victoria shattering an old record from 1898. Squamish, Pitt Meadows, all new records. Expecting record-setting heat today.
0: We pressed the province on what it's doing to offer supports to keep people cool, and we didn't really get a straight answer. Minister of Emergency Management and Climate Readiness Kelly Green repeated herself, saying changes have been made to cool down apartment buildings, but didn't offer many other solutions. Adding, through BC Hydro, there's support for air conditioners for medically vulnerable people.
16: And our updated building code does provide for a living space per home that doesn't exceed 26 degrees Celsius.
0: When it comes to the heat, you already know the basics. Stay hydrated, lose the booze, and slap on the sunscreen. Michael Kuss says things should cool down later this week. I'm Anthony Atanasoff.
1: Ottawa is offering up more tariff relief for Canadian businesses hit by Trump trade policies.
18: The Carney government unveiling measures worth $1.5 billion to help Canadian firms hurt by the Trump administration's changes to U.S. tariffs on imports containing steel, aluminum, and copper. A change in early April put a 25% surcharge on the total value of products that contain these metals. Previously, the U.S. had applied a 50% tariff only to the actual metal content inside the products. That change has been devastating to some Canadian businesses. New assistance announced by Industry Minister Melanie Joly creates a $1 billion program administered by the Business Development Bank of Canada to provide financing at favorable terms to help companies impacted by the tariff change. I'm Mike Uppel.
1: 11:30 news time. It is 1:06. It's also 21 degrees and partly cloudy in Vancouver. Prime Minister Mark Carney is meeting with European leaders in Armenia today as Canada becomes the first outside nation to be invited to the European Political Community Summit.
21: Security is the big item on the agenda for this summit, with leaders focusing on ongoing support for Ukraine. Prime Minister Carney has announced a new $271 million funding package for that country. Carney addressed reporters this morning where he was asked about Canada's partnerships.
3: The importance of alliances with reliable partners, deepening those alliances has become ever more so. Right here in Armenia, as monitors, only non-European country doing that. We're the only non-European member of SAFE, which is a defense arrangement very good for Canadians.
21: Carney is the first non-European leader to be invited to the summit, which began following the Russian invasion of Ukraine in 2022. The prime minister is also set to meet with his Italian and Spanish counterparts today. I'm Sophia Favaruzos.
4: Today is the 42nd anniversary of Metro Vancouver Crime Stoppers. Almost 150,000 anonymous tips over the past four decades have led to thousands of arrests and $500 million worth of drugs and property seized. Since 1984, Crime Stoppers has been a line for anonymous tips that are forwarded to police, with the Supreme Court of Canada supporting the model. The service helps to solve crime, keep people safe, recover stolen property, and seize drugs and illegal weapons. So far this year, Crime Stoppers has already received over 1,800 tips that have led to 9 arrests. Not one person who has called Crime Stoppers in the service's history has ever been identified. Canada's restaurant industry says it's under the gun in the first quarter of the year as people pull back on spending and owners try coping with high operating costs. Restaurants Canada says people visit eateries 23 million times every day, supporting more than 1 million jobs nationwide. But when affordability is strained, there's a ripple effect. A new report shows fast food restaurants are being hit hardest, and overall 36% of owners are either operating at a loss or breaking even, triple the levels from pre-pandemic times. The organization is calling for a permanent exemption of GST on all food in this country. Police in Surrey have released the image of a man they say is linked to the extortions in the city. Prabjot Singh, a foreign national, was arrested earlier this year by the SPS and deported after the Canada Border Services Agency launched its own investigation. Investigators hope that releasing his image will prompt additional witnesses, victims, or associates to come forward with information about his activities while he was in the country. Singh's image is posted on our website, vancouver.citynews.ca. A $250,000 reward is available for anyone whose tip leads to charges and convictions. The City of Vancouver and Vancouver Park Board have announced when they expect to open the Kitsilano Pool for the season. To prepare for the summer, the city is working to complete seasonal maintenance and final inspections before they open the pool to the public by mid-June. First, they need to work on assessing the pool's condition, completing necessary repairs to pipes and basins, filling and treating the pool, and then a final inspection by the health authority. Kits Pool has reached the end of its functional life with several deteriorating components and a history of storm-related damage that adds complexity to its opening each season. The city is also planning for the future of Kits Pool with three options on the table: protect the existing facility, renovate it, or replace it with a new facility outside of the floodplain. Each option involves different trade-offs related to cost, longevity, climate resistance, service continuity, and alignment with broader citywide infrastructure priorities. Coming up in 30 seconds, your 11:30 Ferry Report.
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4: 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Here's Alex Kerrigan.
5: Yeah, boats aren't that bad. Tawassan and Source Bay at 1, sailing weight 3 o'clock is 70% after that. Tawassan and Dew Point, that one's heavy actually. 315, 545 sold out. 815, next up 65%. Horseshoe Bay to Langdale 2, 25, 75% sold. And Horseshoe Bay to Departure Bay, they found some space on the 4 o'clock, so you can get on that one next. 125 sold out. Double check vancouver.citynews.ca/traffic.
4: Thanks, Alex. Traffic and weather are together next. We're going to look at a crash downtown. 11:30 News Time. 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
26: Yeah, thank you very much, Cindy. This crash downtown is right off the Granville Bridge at the intersection of Seymour and Drake. And, well, Seymour is down to one lane. You got the middle and right lane blocked off, I believe, down to one lane through this area. I'm not even sure if you're getting by on Drake, if I'm being honest. I think you're being detoured down to Ralston, turning Neon, and then coming back around Pacific Street. So, of course, if you got more on that, let me know what you see at Star Pound 11:30. I mean, it's a good enough camera, but with what's going on, I wouldn't mind somebody giving me a call about this one. Crews are all over the scene, but again, expect a detour on Drake Street eastbound, and coming off the Granville Bridge, you're going to be squeezed into one lane, so play nice, everyone. Merge politely. Elsewhere, not much going on. Of course, you're still busy through the Stanley Park Causeway. You should have one lane in each direction still. I thought this crash had been cleared up, but northbound delays still persist. Southbound's getting better. New delay on the upper levels just after Lonsdale. I hope that's nothing, but Star Pound 11:30 if you see something. And speaking of a new delay, Knight Street Bridge all of a sudden just got really busy northbound right around mid-span. So coming into Vancouver, even more problems waiting for you. 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As we head to the Penfold Roofing and Solar Weather Center with meteorologist Carl Lamb.
0: It is a hot one for sure today across Metro Vancouver. 22 to 29 degrees. There is some humidity, so it will feel a bit stickier out there too. And there's that onshore breeze right by the coast, but that's really about it. Clear tonight with a low of 12. Then for tomorrow, sunshine once again. Highs are between 21 to 27, so still hot, but we back off ever so slightly down to 12 tomorrow night. Your highs for today are between 22 to 29.
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4: It is currently 21 degrees and partly cloudy in Vancouver. Good afternoon. I'm Sydney Parker. Here's what's happening right now. There's still no additional details after an odd incident this morning at YVR that saw a person get to a restricted access area without authorization and even accessed an aircraft. The person is in custody and operations at the airport are normal today. And the VPD has arrested a man after witnessing an assault on the Cambie Bridge on Saturday morning. Police say a jogger was punched before the man attempted to assault a woman and her young child. He remains in custody. It's 1:15, time for 11:30 News Radio Sports from Sportsnet 650, the home of the Canucks. Here's Sandra Priscina.
6: Two games in the Stanley Cup playoffs on Sportsnet. Game two, round two between the Hurricanes and the Flyers after Carolina won the opener 3-0. The Canes' Logan Stankoven is riding a five-game goal streak. Later, the first ever playoff meeting between the Golden Knights and the Ducks. Anaheim went 3-0 against Vegas during the regular season, sweeping the series for the first time in franchise history. The NHL draft lottery just a sleep away. By finishing 32nd, the Canucks head into the draw with the best chance at picking first overall and can't fall lower than third. Sportsnet is your home for all the coverage. In the NBA playoffs, a pair of second-round game ones. The Knicks welcome the 76ers, the Timberwolves at the Spurs. Former Raptors president Masai Ujiri has been hired as the Dallas Mavericks' new team president and alternate governor. To the Diamonds and the Vancouver Canadiens at Eugene looking to get back in the win column. An all-AL East battle for the Blue Jays visiting the Rays. A homestand continues for the Mariners welcoming the Braves. Seattle's trying to avoid a fourth straight loss. Sports at 15 and 45 past the hour or head over to sportsnet.ca.
10: With over 30 years of experience, Jason Hominick is your guy for your best possible mortgage. 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
1: 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I'm Sydney Parker.

0: landing at Newark Liberty International Airport. Federal investigators are looking into the incident. New Jersey State Police say a landing tire and the underside of the Boeing 767 also hit a truck, sending the driver to hospital with minor injuries. The plane landed safely and no one was hurt. Meantime, police across Oklahoma City are looking for suspects after a mass shooting at a campground north of town.
1: It was a typical springtime Sunday evening in Oklahoma.
2: There's a party at Lake Arcadia.
1: When Emily Ward of the Edmond Police Department says the 911 calls started flowing in.
3: Make sure they understand we got like 15 gunshots.
1: The audio from Broadcastify, 10 people were taken to area hospitals in ambulances. Others went in their own cars. While no one is in custody, the police say there's no threat to the public. Jim Ryan, ABC News.
0: The Trump administration has cut off funding for researchers in BC who had been working on both sides of the border in the fight against white nose syndrome, which has left more than 6 million bats dead in North America over the past two decades. The Wildlife Conservation Society of Canada helped create a probiotic cocktail to protect the animals from the fungal infection, which has led to promising results. But they received a stop work order when the U.S. president was elected. The fungus was discovered in Metro Vancouver 2 months ago. Hundreds of dogs who spent their entire lives in cages at a Wisconsin research lab have been given a new leash on life. A dog breeding and biomedical research facility has agreed to surrender its state breeding license and hand over the animals. Over the weekend, Paws Chicago took in 25 of them. Here's the shelter's chief program officer, Celine Miel-Karek.
4: These dogs have never been in a home, and so we want to make sure that they are set up with everything that they need in order to trust human kindness and really get the chance to just be dogs.
0: The facility's agreement allows them to avoid criminal prosecution for animal cruelty violations. Your traffic and weather are together next. 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
11: In the 1130 Rogers Xfinity Internet Traffic Center, I'm Alex Kerrigan. Thank you for tuning in. If you are working your way through downtown, there's a crash right at the intersection of Seymour at Drake. And it looks like Drake eastbound is blocked. Getting pushed back down Rolston Street, connecting onto Pacific to continue back around and coming off the Granville Bridge. I mean, it's not really the bridge that's the problem. It's Seymour at Drake, where you are down to one lane, cruiser on the scene. It is just heavy enough to push you back almost to the Granville Bridge itself. So worry about that. Thank you for the updates. Taking a look at the camera. Yep. Crews are still on the scene. This one could be hanging out for a little while. We'll keep it in our script, of course. Elsewhere, could use an update on the crash in Richmond, Westminster Highway between number 6 and number 7 Road. Right now, we're only seeing a mild eastbound delay, so this one could be gone and out of the way. In Vancouver, a crash in the Stanley Park Causeway. I was told it was cleared up, but southbound delay still persists through the causeway. Still kind of busy as you work your way through here. Star pound 1130 if there's anything else going on. 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We're in the Penfolds Roofing and Solar Weather Center with meteorologist Carl Lamb.
12: Lots of sun and definitely feeling like summer today across Metro Vancouver, 22 to 29. The only thing that's keeping areas right by the coast a little cooler is that onshore breeze. Tonight, down to a low of 12. And then for tomorrow, sunny again, 21 to 27 for the highs, and back down to 12 tomorrow night. Then for Wednesday, more sun. Highs are between 19 to 23. And then for Thursday, sun with a few clouds, and highs are between 18 to 21. So we start to cool off towards the end of the week. Your highs for today are between 22 to 29.
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0: 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I'm Sydney Parker. Today is the day executives in the federal public service are beginning to work in the office.

0: 5 days a week. The Treasury Board announced the rule changes in February and said all other employees who have been working 3 days in office since September of 2024 will have to be in office 4 days a week as of July 6th. The directive applies only to public servants working in core departments and agencies under Treasury Board, though some other agencies like the CRA have said they intend to follow the same approach. Federal unions have fought back to office directives. Loblaw has signed a partnership deal with a Canadian artificial intelligence company. The agreement with Shakudo will see Loblaw build and run AI applications, creating a centralized and consistent environment for its teams. The retailer says it's creating internal protocols that allow AI applications to securely interact with enterprise systems. Loblaw is the parent company to the grocery stores like Superstore and Shoppers Drug Mart. Canada's Auditor General says federal efforts to map parts of the country that face the highest risk of flooding are not on track to finish by the 2028 target date and don't account for climate change. The AG's audit also looked at efforts to map high-risk flood areas at the Department of Natural Resources. While it identified 200 areas at high risk of flooding in 2022, today less than half of the maps actually include high-risk flood zones. We're hearing from the parents of an 8-month-old who was born not once, but twice. ABC's Hannah Butta reports.
1: Kashira and Greg Joubert got devastating news that their second child had a rare condition which causes fluid to become trapped in the baby's lungs.
2: Conservative to say 20 to 25% chance of positive outlook before our first surgery.
1: A doctor at Orlando's Winnie Palmer Hospital opted to try an extraordinary alternative. He partially delivered Cassian via C-section as the medical team worked to create an airway. Then they placed him back in the uterus and mom stayed in the hospital until delivery.
0: Doctors say the condition affects one in every 50 to 100,000 births and is often fatal. It was a stunning opening for one movie at the weekend box office.
3: Pull yourself together. We have work to do. And by we, I mean you.
4: The Devil Wears Prada 2 brought in $77 million domestically at movie theaters over the weekend, say studio estimates. Starring Meryl Streep, Anne Hathaway, Emily Blunt, and Stanley Tucci.
5: You're beautiful. You're the greatest of all time.
4: Michael has become the second highest growing music biopic ever, with over $400 million less than 10 days after its debut. The Super Mario Galaxy movie was third, Project Hail Mary, fourth. Chuck Sievertson, ABC News.
0: And some celebrities are saying no to the annual Met Gala in New York tonight because of the event's ties to Jeff Bezos.
6: Meryl Streep won't be there. In a statement, her rep says it has never quite been her scene, but some reports suggest her decision may reflect discomfort with the Amazon billionaire's involvement. Zendaya is also skipping out this year, and there are reports Bella Hadid will not attend. Other critics are calling the gala tone-deaf for its lavishness during a time of economic uncertainty for many. New York's mayor typically attends the gala, but ABC's Sophie Flay says not this year.
7: Mayor Mamdani turning down the invite, saying he appreciates the Met, but his focus is on affordability.
6: New York City has been covered in protest posters calling for people to boycott the event, and a demonstration is scheduled to take place out front of the Met later today. I'm Eva Fragiscados.
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9: The Tesla CEO has agreed to pay the SEC $1.5 million amid allegations he cheated Twitter shareholders out of millions of dollars. Now, it's a settlement after Elon Musk failed to properly disclose his growing stake in the social media company in 2022. He will pay the money without admitting to the allegations. Shares in Tesla in after-hours trade down by 0.1%. Now, it was a losing day on markets in the U.S. after the NASDAQ and the S&P hit record highs again. The NASDAQ was down 46, the S&P lower by 29, and the Dow was down by 557 points, the worst day on the Dow in about a month. On Bay Street, shares in BlackBerry today got very close to a four-year high, up by 3.5%. The Wall Street Journal is reporting the company's QNX technology now runs inside 275 million vehicles. The TSX lower for a second day. It was down 252, 33,638. Even with the price for oil still close to a four-year high, up $4.48 to 106.42. New tensions in the Middle East now threatening that very fragile ceasefire. The UAE says its systems did respond to missiles from Iran today while its oil industrial zone was set ablaze. The Canadian dollar right now is down by about a fifth of a cent, 73.39 cents U.S. At the Business Center, I'm Chris McCusker.
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0: Good afternoon. It is Monday, May 4th. I'm Sydney Parker. It's currently 21 degrees and just partly cloudy in Vancouver, but pretty sunny where we are. Here's what's happening right now. An odd incident occurred this morning at Vancouver's airport involving unauthorized access of a plane. We're hearing details of a disturbing incident on the Cammie Street Bridge over the weekend.
12: Scorching heat records to be broken today. A look at the weather and what measures the province is implementing to keep you safe.
0: Some financial supports are coming for the manufacturer sector amid pressures from U.S. tariffs.
13: Two games in the Stanley Cup playoffs. The NHL draft lottery is just a sleep away. Sports at 45.
9: The S&P and the NASDAQ hit records but finish in the red. The Dow drops by more than 500 points. The TSX down by more than 200. Business at 56.
0: It's now 1:31. Let's head over to the 11:30 Rogers Xfinity Internet Traffic Center with Alex Kerrigan.
14: Thank you very much, Sydney. Still an active crash over at Drake at Seymour. I want to tell you that things are looking a little bit better, and by that regard, I don't think Drake is blocked anymore. There was a detour down Rolston to get onto Pacific Street to get down and away from that. I'm not positive that's active anymore with the camera shot that I got. However, there's still lane closures on Seymour northbound. Looks like two lanes are still blocked off to get yourself off of the Granville Bridge. It's not that hard. It's just an off-ramp with a little slower than usual. But again, things are trending in the right direction, although things are not clear at the intersection of Drake at Seymour. More of a northbound, eastbound situation, of course, is that's the only way that those roads kind of run. Elsewhere, the situation in the Stanley Park Causeway, yeah, fully clear. Two lanes northbound, one lane southbound. So we're still seeing some delays getting out of West Van and North Van, and of course on Georgia westbound. But again, everything's back to normal before the causeway. Granville at 12th, roadwork as you down to one lane each way. Roadwork at Granville at Park, also down to one lane in each direction. Your other major routes are looking fine. Love what I see in Alice Fraser, George Massey, Portman, Pitt River Bridge, Golden Ears Bridge. Yeah, it's fine. If there's anything not so... Oh, we did get a call about some metal debris dropped on Highway 17 right around 104th Avenue, so do worry about that. We don't have a lane with that one, though, so call back and let me know. Star or pound 1130. 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Central City Fun Park in Surrey. Now to the Penfolds Roofing and Solar Weather Center. Here is meteorologist Carl Lamb.
15: It's a great day to soak up the sun, be outside, go to the beach, whatever you have planned. It is going to be a warm one and teetering on the brink of hot out there, too. Highs are between 22 to 29 degrees today, especially as you get out towards the Fraser Valley. And then for tonight, we're dropping down to an overnight low of 12 under a clear sky. Your highs for today are between 22 to 29.
14: Down at the airport, still cloudy and 21 degrees, Sydney.
0: Thank you, Alex. Thank you, Carl. 11:30 news time. It is 1:33. Richmond RCMP are remaining tight-lipped about an odd incident at YVR this morning. They say someone with no authorization got through a secure area and gained access to a plane. The Mounties won't elaborate on how this was able to happen or what charges are being considered after taking the person into custody just after 4 this morning. The airport authority says safety and security are its number one priorities. Things are operating on schedule at the airport today, and an investigation is ongoing. The Vancouver police says an officer intervened after witnessing a man acting erratically and then assaulting a jogger on the Cambie Bridge. On Saturday morning, officers first saw William Sadler punch the jogger before attempting to assault a woman and her young child. The officer then activated his emergency lights and sirens to draw his attention away from the victims, Sadler's attention away from the victims. He then attempted to flee but was arrested at West 2nd Avenue and Yukon Street. The 32-year-old North Vancouver resident has been charged with 2 counts of assault, 1 count of uttering threats, and 1 count of resisting a peace officer. He is awaiting a bail hearing and remains in custody. Another record breaker today with hot weather is expected to last throughout the week. 1130's Anthony Atanasov reports you can expect more records to be shattered.
12: Meteorologist Michael Koos is in the Penfolds Roofing and Solar Weather Center and says we got that early blast of summer over BC.
16: And that lasts really all week long, but the peak of the heat comes today with temperatures even on the south coast pushing 30 degrees and inland into the mid-30s.
12: When it comes to what the province is doing about the scorching weather, Minister of Emergency Management and Climate Readiness Kelly Green says there have been some tenancy changes to keep apartments cool.
17: We also work with local governments who are really aware of which buildings may be problematic and which groups need a little bit more support, and we always work with them to make sure that people have the resources that they need.
12: She adds through BC Hydro there's also supports for air conditioners for a medically vulnerable people, but didn't offer much past that. I'm Anthony Atanasov.
0: The federal government has announced $1.5 billion in financial relief after the U.S. broadened its tariff criteria last month. Industry Minister Melanie Joly says they're trying to boost the manufacturing sector, specifically the steel, aluminum, and copper sectors.
18: We know that we can't control the White House. We can't control what's going on south of the border, but we can control what we're doing here at home. And so, in a moment like this, we just don't stand still. We act.
0: A part of the strategy includes making 3-year low-interest loans of up to $50 million available to tariff-hit businesses. 11:30 news time. It's 1:35, 21 degrees and partly cloudy in Vancouver. The Prime Minister is back in the spotlight today, addressing European leaders at a high-profile summit in Armenia.
19: The European Political Community Summit is a meeting of 48 nations focused on security partnerships. The event started after Russia's invasion of Ukraine in 2022. This is Mark Carney's first appearance at the summit, and he's the only non-European leader to be invited. Carney addressed reporters this morning where he was asked about collaborations in defense.
20: One of the most efficient and effective ways to meet our NATO obligations is to cooperate with our European partners, other partners, obviously the Americans as well, but our European partners. And that's something that's being developed in real time. So it's important at a leader level as well as officials levels to be building that out.
19: Carney also announced $270 million in new funding for Ukraine, which will be used to purchase military equipment. He is set to attend meetings today with the prime ministers of Italy and Spain. I'm Sofia Favaroutsos.
0: Major concerns are being outlined for Canada's restaurant industry. It says in the first quarter, sales were down as people cut costs amid an unstable economy and owners tried to find ways around high operating costs. A new report from Restaurants Canada shows fast food eateries are being hit the hardest, and more than one-third of owners across the country are either operating at a loss or barely breaking even. The organization wants the federal government to permanently exempt the GST on all food in this country. Metro Vancouver Crime Stoppers is celebrating their 42nd anniversary today. Since 1984, Crime Stoppers, originally called Greater Vancouver Crime Stoppers, has been a line for anonymous tips that are forwarded to police. The Supreme Court of Canada supports the model by respecting the anonymity of tipsters. Just under 150,000 anonymous tips over the past 40 years have led to thousands of arrests. This service helps solve crime, keep people safe, recover stolen property, and seize drugs and illegal weapons. This year, Crime Stoppers has already received over 1,800 tips that have led to 9 arrests so far. No one in the service's history who was called in a tip has ever been identified to police or the public. A photo of a man suspected to be involved in the extortion crisis in Surrey has been released by police. The SPS hopes releasing his image will prompt additional witnesses, victims, or associates to come forward with information about his activities while he was in the country. Prabjot Singh, a 20-year-old foreign national, was arrested in 2026 and later deported after an investigation by the Canada Border Services Agency. Singh's image is posted on our website, vancouver.citynews.ca. Last September, the city established a $250,000 reward fund for tips leading to charges and convictions. The City of Vancouver and Vancouver Parks Board have announced today they are working to open Kitsilano Pool for the summer season. To prepare for a mid-June opening, the city is working to complete seasonal maintenance, including assessing the pool's condition, completing necessary repairs to pipes and basins, filling and treating the pool, and then a final inspection by the health authority. Kids Pool has faced challenges opening each season as it has reached the end of its functional life with several deteriorating components and a history of storm-related damage. The city is preparing to address the future of Kids Pool with three options on the table: protecting the existing facility, renovating it, or replacing it with a new facility outside the floodplain. Each option involves different trade-offs related to cost, longevity, climate resilience, service continuity, and alignment with broader citywide infrastructure priorities. Coming up in 30 seconds, your 11:30 Border Report.
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0: 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Here's Alex Kerrigan.
14: Thank you very much, Sydney. Bunch of lanes over to the PSR. They got four lanes. It's making a difference. You got a 10 to 15 minute wait south through here. Pack Crossing, two lanes, 10 minutes. Aldergrove, one lane, no delay. And Sumas, one lane and a 20 minute delay. Those were all southbound. Let's look at the northbound times. Less than five across the board. You can double check on the website, vancouver.citynews.ca/border.
0: Thanks, Alex. Traffic and weather are together next. We're taking a look at a crash downtown Vancouver. 11:30 News Time, 140.
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0: It's 1:41. Let's check in with the 11:30 Rogers Xfinity Internet Traffic Center. Here's Alex Kerrigan.
14: Yeah, thank you very much, Sydney. And yeah, we do have a positive update. Tow truck's on the scene for this crash at Seymour at Drake. Now, I can't confirm that either of those vehicles actually hit the dumpster. Doesn't look like it, but they're being dealt with really close to it. So, again, tow truck on the scene. This one should be clear up by the time you hear me again at 1:51. But you are still seeing at least one lane shutdown on Seymour as you work your way northbound. Looks like the far left lane blocked off, and Drake eastbound, I believe, is getting through here, but it's a little slow through the area. But again, it is a positive update. It'll be out of the way momentarily. And that's kind of it. Of course, we have the double trouble on Granville between Park and 64th Road. Work here, one lane each way. Granville again at 12th Avenue, way north of that, but down to one lane again, north and southbound. A little bit of a delay over at the Queensboro, but your major routes are amazing. There is a little bit of a delay by the Golden Ears Connector and Highway 17. Got a call about some metal debris, but they didn't specify what lanes. So I want to tell crews that it's out there, but I need to know what lanes so they can go and pick that up nice and quickly. Star pound 1130, let me know what's up. Visit Mr. Lou Plus Tire from May 8th to 10th, and $2 from every oil change will go towards the MS Society of Canada. No appointment needed. Let's go to the Penfolds Roofing and Solar Weather Center and check in with our meteorologist, Carl Lamb.
15: Highs are between 22 to 29 degrees today. The only thing that's keeping areas right by the coast a little bit cooler is that onshore breeze, but there's lots of sunshine, and then for tonight, clear down to a low of 12. 12. For tomorrow, more sun. Highs are between 21 to 27, so still a hot one tomorrow as well, and down to 12 tomorrow night. Your highs for today are between 22 to 29.
14: 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Now at the airport, still 21 degrees, Sydney.
0: Thank you, Alex. Thank you, Carl. Up next, your top headlines in sports with Sandra Priscina. 11:30 news time. It's 1:43.
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0: It is 21 degrees and partly cloudy, but at least pretty sunny from where I'm sitting in Vancouver. Good afternoon, I'm Sydney Parker. Here's what's happening right now. An investigation is ongoing after an unusual incident this morning at YVR, where a person accessed a restricted area without authorization, leaving onto an aircraft. The person is in police custody and operations at the airport are normal today. The VPD arrested a man after witnessing an assault on the Cambie Bridge over the weekend. Police say a jogger was punched before the man attempted to assault a woman and her young child. He remains in custody after being arrested nearby. It's 1:45, time for 11:30 News Radio Sports from Sportsnet 650, the home of the Canucks. Here's Sandra Priscina.
13: Four teams in Stanley Cup playoff action. The Flyers aim to draw even with the Hurricanes in their second round series after being dropped 3-0 in game one. Philadelphia had the second most victories following a loss among all teams in the regular season. And for something completely different, the Golden Knights versus the Ducks in the playoffs. Yes, it's never happened before. Action goes from Vegas. Anaheim swept the season series. You can watch both games on Sportsnet. We're on the eve of the NHL draft lottery. The Canucks have the best odds at landing the first overall pick after finishing 32nd in the standings. They can't fall lower than third. Coverage begins at 4 o'clock Tuesday on Sportsnet and Sportsnet 650. Turning our attention to the NBA, former Raptors president Masai Ujiri is Dallas-bound, hired as the Mavericks' new team president. In action, a pair of second-round game ones, the 76ers versus the Knicks. The Timberwolves face the Spurs. In baseball, the Vancouver Canadiens are in Eugene. The Blue Jays and the Rays meet for the first time this season, and the Mariners are home to the Braves. Sports at 15 and 45 past the hour or at sportsnet.ca.
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0: Welcome back to 11:30 News Radio. I'm Sydney Parker. On final approach, a U.S. commercial airliner over a busy highway brushed the roof of a truck.
28: United Flight 169 on approach at New Jersey's Newark Airport Sunday, coming in low, apparently too low. That sound from the dash cam of a tractor trailer on the New Jersey Turnpike carrying a load of bread when Port Authority police and the trucking company say the tire on a wheel of the Boeing 767 hit the cab of the truck. The plane was able to land, but apparently not without damage. This from Live ATC.
6: There's a hole in the side of the airplane.
28: The driver of the truck sent to the hospital with non-life-threatening injuries. The NTSB is investigating. Dave Packer, ABC News.
0: At least three people have died on a cruise ship in the Atlantic due to a rare outbreak of hantavirus. Reporter Sophie Flay has the latest.
9: The Dutch ship Hondius, with about 150 tourists on board, is now sitting off Africa's west coast. Authorities not allowing anyone else off the ship. Oceanwide Expeditions, which operates the vessel, says it's working with authorities, establishing the full facts and working on appropriate medical care, screening, and next steps. People typically get sick with hantavirus after contact with rats or mice.
0: Health officials have already made two visits to the ship. Multiple people are in hospital after a shooting near Oklahoma City.
10: Edmond police spokesperson Emily Ward said authorities received reports of shots being fired at a gathering of young people near Arcadia Lake.
11: Edmond police, along with Oklahoma Highway Patrol and Oklahoma City police, responded to find multiple victims. I can confirm that we have transported 10 to area metro hospitals in various conditions.
10: The lake is an artificial reservoir used for flood control that is also popular for picnics, camping, fishing, and water sports. I'm Haya Pinjwani.
0: And an out-of-control fire in the New Jersey town of Belleville has been burning since yesterday afternoon. Reporter Sonia Rincon is at the scene and says it's an 11 alarmer.
12: The industrial building where it started houses a mattress warehouse as well as a textile manufacturing business. Neighbors heard explosions.
16: Some pops and I saw the smoke.
12: The fire sending chunks of debris and ash and sparks into the sky. A gusty wind fanned the flames.
17: And then it just started growing and growing.
12: There are no reports of injuries and the wind is calmer now than it was earlier, but this fire is perilously close to dozens of homes.
0: Schools in the community are closed today because of all the smoke and ash. Traffic and weather are together next. 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
14: 1130 Rogers Xfinity Internet Traffic Center. I'm Alex Kerrigan. Now, they're still clearing up this situation over at Seymour Drake, but should be out of the way momentarily. I'm talking about a crash that has eastbound and northbound traffic. Just kind of slower than usual, but a tow truck is pulling that thing up right about now. We move on. We work our way over to, actually, that's about it. Everything else is just a little slow through the lower mainland. I keep talking about Granville between 64th and Park and Granville again, right around 12th Avenue, because it gets busy through this area, and we get calls about it. So if there's a thing going, and we also want to talk about Hastings, right around Victoria Drive and right around Penticton. That's where you're down to one lane twice. Looks a lot better by Penticton. There's no camera here, so they may have wrapped that one up. And Hastings by Victoria, down to one lane, should be the flavor of the day. First Avenue's busy in front of Renfrew. That's just volume. Highway 1's great through Vancouver and Burnaby. Bit of a delay on the Knight Street Bridge, southbound at the north end. That's a bit of a new slowdown. Starbound 1130, if you're stuck in anything that you expected to hear in this report, just keep it safe and hands-free, and I will gladly throw that into the script. 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Here's meteorologist Carl Lamb.
15: It's a really warm day out there today. Temperatures are as warm as 22 by the coast to 29 as you go further away from the water. Lots of sunshine today. And the only thing that's really helping areas by the coast is that onshore breeze. Otherwise, it would be warmer. And then for tonight, it's clear down to a low of 12. Your highs for today are between 22 to 29.
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0: You're listening to 1130 News Radio. I'm Sydney Parker. The country's oil companies are pushing back against an expansion of the industrial carbon tax, arguing it will make the construction of a new Alberta to BC pipeline too expensive.
1: Well, Prime Minister Mark Carney and Alberta Premier Danielle Smith agreed in their pipeline proposal to raise the industrial carbon tax to $130 per ton. The oil companies say that makes new infrastructure uncompetitive, pushing back on the carbon tax as leverage to get Canadian crude to international markets. The CEO of Cenovus Energy, John McKenzie, tells Bloomberg the industrial carbon tax needs to be either reformed, removed, or at least delayed. While the two levels of government continue to negotiate the details of a new pipeline route, either through northern BC or to the south through Vancouver, the energy sector sees the situation turning in its favor with the demand and urgency for more oil supply due to the lack of reliability of product coming from the Middle East. I'm Mike Uppel.
0: The number of active wildfires in BC has ticked up with sunny, warm conditions in many parts of the province. There were 19 active fires on Saturday, rising to 28 the next day. Right now, only a handful are considered out of control. Canadian scientists studying a deadly infection that has killed over 6 million bats in North America over the past two decades say the nocturnal creatures are also dealing with a threat of a political nature. The Trump administration has cut funding for researchers in BC who are working on both sides of the border on white nose syndrome. Wildlife Conservation Society of Canada says it has a solution that's shown some promise, but it was given a stop work order when Donald Trump was elected. An incredible health story to share with you about a baby born not once, but twice. Kashira and Greg Joubert got devastating news that their now eight-month-old had a rare condition that causes fluid to become trapped in the baby's lungs. To treat it, a doctor in Orlando partially delivered the little one via C-section as the medical team worked to create an airway. They then placed him back in the uterus and mom stayed in the hospital until delivery.
2: Not a lot of women get to have a C-section, but they're still pregnant after.
0: Today, the little one is thriving. The first female trainer to win at the Kentucky Derby is Sherry Duveau. Duveau describes what it feels like to become a Kentucky Derby winner.
3: I just really couldn't imagine that I actually won the Kentucky Derby as a trainer, much less the first female thoroughbred trainer to win the Kentucky Derby.
0: The horse she trained, Golden Tempo, went from last to first to win the first leg of the Triple Crown over the weekend. A couple of grandmothers in Taiwan are garnering a lot of attention for pumping iron at the gym. The 89 and 91-year-olds have been training consistently for years. They say it's good to stay in shape for both your physical and mental health, adding being strong is not about looks, but about making life easier. One of them boasts she can easily lift more than 60 pounds. It's a Star Wars holiday, sorta.
8: Hey, Luke. May the Force be with you.
0: May the 4th is a big deal for fans because of its punny resemblance to the movie series' iconic line, which you just heard. The first Star Wars film, A New Hope, premiered in 1977. Some fans say the movies and TV shows of a galaxy far away represent a resistance against larger institutions. Others say the movie is a generational bond for their family. Your business report is coming up next. 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
19: Earnings in from Palantir after the closing bell with a better-than-expected revenue outlook. Now, disappointing U.S. commercial sales for the tech company in Q1, although sales did hit a record. Shares in Palantir and after-hours trade higher by 0.6%. Shares in Amazon hit an intraday record today after the company introduced Amazon Supply Chain Services. It offers other companies access to its supply chain and distribution offerings, including air and ocean freight. Procter & Gamble and 3M are already using ASCS, as it's known. Shares in Amazon in the U.S. today up by about 1%, while shares in FedEx FedEx dropped by about 9%. Record highs for the NASDAQ and the S&P very early in the session today, but both finished lower, with the NASDAQ down 46, the S&P down 29, and the Dow down 557. The NASDAQ snapped a three-day winning streak. On Bay Street, the TSX lower for a second day. It was down 252, 33,638. Even with the price for oil hovering close to a four-year high, up $4.48 to 106.42, the Canadian dollar right now down 16.73.43 U.S. And gold futures right now down $118 to 4,526. At the Business Center, I'm Chris McCusker.
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25: Good afternoon. This is Monday, May the 4th. Thanks for joining us. I'm John Eckerman. Vancouver has sunshine and 21 degrees. Here's what's happening right now. BC's wildfire season is raging on with a new fire close to home. Crews are battling an out-of-control fire near Cultus Lake that is half a hectare in size.
0: The BC SPCA is reminding pet owners to have emergency plans for their pets during the wildfire season.
25: Premier David Eby once again coming out against the second oil pipeline from Alberta to BC. He also wonders why softwood lumber was left out of Ottawa's latest round of tariff relief. And coming up later this half hour.
0: WKRP in Cincinnati lives on.
26: Cincinnati WKRP.
28: The Stanley Cup playoffs continue with a pair of games and inching closer to a massive day for the Canucks. Sports at 15.
19: Fresh record for the S&P and the NASDAQ, but both finished in the red. The Dow dropped by more than 500 points. The TSX down by more than 200. Business at 26.
25: It's 201. Rogers Xfinity Internet traffic and weather together on the ones. Here is Alex Kerrigan.
14: Thank you very much, John, and hello to you. We're looking at some delays on Drake and Seymour. Crash gone. Crash has been clear for quite some time. Yeah, we never really figured out if those vehicles actually impacted the dumpster. That matters less than the fact that traffic is back to normal through the area, which is great to see and report on. Now, looking around the Lower Mainland, of course, we bring up Granville at 12th down to one lane each way, and Granville again between Park and 64th down to one lane, because A, it causes delays, and B, we got calls about it. Give me a ring at star pound 1130 if there's anything that you're stuck in. I am seeing a delay, of course, on Stewart's and westbound leading up to the Queensboro. Work going on the Queensboro itself, and also on 6th Avenue between 18th and 20th, extended till the end of May. Solo Awesome's great. Portman is looking fine. And Highway 1 eastbound, a little slow between 208th, leading up to just after 216th. It's just a merge issue. And once again, as always, I already said it, but give me a call at star pound 1130 if you're stuck in something. 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Now we're in the Penfolds Roofing and Solar Weather Center. Here's meteorologist Carl Lamb.
15: It's a really warm day out there today. Temperatures are as warm as 22 by the coast to 29 as you go further away from the water. Lots of sunshine today. And the only thing that's really helping areas by the coast is that onshore breeze. Otherwise, it would be warmer. And then for tonight, it's clear down to a low of 12. Your highs for today are between 22 to 29.
9: Now down at the airport, it's sunny, but it's down to 20 degrees, John.
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4: 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Wildfire update.
25: Well, crews are battling a brand new out-of-control wildfire near Cultus Lake. It was discovered today and currently sits at about half a hectare in size, but is expected to grow. It's near the Jade Bay Day Use Campground. The cause of the fire under investigation. It is one of 30 active wildfires burning across the province, the majority of which are listed as under control. Meantime, with the wildfire season now underway, the BC SPCA reminding pet owners to have an emergency plan ready.
0: Ashley Fontaine speaks for the SPCA. She says one of the most important steps is preparing a go bag for your pets.
10: With enough food and water, usually to last, we'd say, about 1 or 2 weeks. Food dishes, make sure that they have their vaccination records there, proof of ownership, any medications that they might be on, kitty litter, poop bags for the dogs, that kind of thing.
0: If your pet is not comfortable in a crate or carrier already, it may be a good idea to familiarize them with it ahead of time to help reduce stress during an emergency. She also recommends registering your pet in the BC Pet Registry, which helps reunite pets with their owners. I'm Sydney Parker.
25: 11:30 news time, now 2:04. Weather-wise, sunshine at 21 degrees in Vancouver. More tariff relief is coming for Canadians. City News Parliament Hill reporter Cormac McSweeney has more.
11: This latest relief, it comes to the tune of $1.5 billion split between a new $1 billion program under the Business Development Bank of Canada. That's aimed at bolstering the manufacturing sector, specifically companies that work with aluminum, copper, and steel. And then there's another fund worth about $500 million. That's a top-up to the Regional Tariff Response Fund that has already been put in place by the federal government. That BDC fund, of course, is going to be new to help those manufacturing and export businesses.
25: The relief comes after U.S. President Donald Trump signed a proclamation April 2nd to strengthen his steel and aluminum tariffs and added copper derivatives. Premier David Eby says the province continues to oppose plans for a second oil pipeline from Alberta to B.C. Prime Minister Carney said last week that such a pipeline is, quote, more likely than not. But Eby says he doesn't know why Carney would make such a comment.
12: And in my private conversations with the Prime Minister, I continually emphasize that British Columbia's real projects, the $88 billion in projects, which, by the way, doesn't even include LNG Canada Phase 2.
25: Eby says Ottawa also continues to treat the softwood lumber sector differently than other industries impacted by U.S. tariffs and demanding additional support. He says unfair U.S. tariffs are decimating BC's softwood lumber industry, and it needs as much help as industries closer to Ottawa. Here at home, one person has been arrested after a strange incident at the Vancouver International Airport this morning. RCMP confirming someone got through a secure area and gained access to an airplane. They didn't have authorization. It's not clear how they were able to do this, and potential charges remain unclear. YVRS's safety and security are top priorities at the terminal. Today, airport operations are moving along as normal. Vancouver police say a 32-year-old man is facing charges after an alleged stranger assault on the Cambie Bridge on Saturday. Police say one of their officers spotted a man acting erratically around 10:50 in the morning. Constable Darren Wong speaks for the VPD.
16: This officer noticed that this man had assaulted a jogger and was about to assault a woman and her young child, and then intervened by turning on his emergency lights and sirens to draw the suspect's attention away from the victim.
25: The jogger suffered minor injuries and didn't need medical treatment. The suspect tried to run away, but was arrested a short time later. William Sadler of North Vancouver is charged with 2 counts of assault, 1 count of uttering threats, and resisting a peace officer. Surrey police out with a photo of a man suspected of being involved in the region's ongoing extortion crisis. 20-year-old Prabhjot Singh was arrested earlier this year and later deported after an investigation by Canada Border Services. The SPS is seeking information on the foreign national's associates and activities while in the country. As of last week, Surrey police say 91 extortion crimes were reported so far this year. A photo of Singh can be found on our website, vancouver.citynews.ca. On this day, 42 years ago, Metro Vancouver Crime Stoppers opened up as a line for anonymous tips related to crime. originally called Greater Vancouver's Crime Stoppers. Just under 150,000 anonymous tips have led to thousands of arrests in the four decades it's been around. The service has helped solve crime, keep people safe, recover stolen property, and seize drugs and illegal weapons since, of course, 1984. The Supreme Court of Canada supports this model by respecting the anonymity of tipsters. Crime Stoppers already receiving more than 1,800 tips that have led to 9 arrests so far this year. No one in the service's history who has called in a tip has ever been identified to police or the public.
4: Everything Vancouver.
25: And the City of Vancouver and the Vancouver Park Board working to open Kitsilano Pool by mid-June. To prepare for the summer, the city is completing seasonal maintenance and final inspections before they open the pool to the public. Some of that preseason work includes assessing the pool's condition, completing necessary repairs to pipes and basins, filling and treating the pool, and then finally a final inspection by the Vancouver Coastal Health Authority. Kits Pool has reached the end of its functional life with several deteriorating components and a history of storm-related damage, which adds complexity to its opening each season. The city planning for the future of Kits Pool and looking at 3 options: protect the existing facility, renovate it, or replace it with a new facility outside the floodplain. Up next, a check of the 1130 News Radio Ferry Report. It's 209.
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25: 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Nice day for a boat ride, isn't it, Alex?
14: Oh, my gosh, you can say that again, Sean.
25: Nice day for a boat ride, isn't it, Alex?
14: Oh, my gosh, you can say we could be here all day. We'll be here all day. And you know what? A lot of people are on the way to Nanaimo. Tawasin to Swarth Bay is fine. 3 o'clock, 85% sold. But Tawasin to Dew Point, you wait till 8:15. That's a 2-sailing wait. And that 8:15 is 80% sold. Horseshoe Bay to Langdale, 4:45 is next up. And it's about half sold. And Horseshoe Bay to Departure Bay, they found a bit of room on it. But you are going to be waiting until 7:05. That one actually was sold out for a time, not anymore. Double check on the website, vancouver.citynews.ca/traffic.
25: Thank you, Alex. In a check of traffic and weather together on the ones. We've got some slowdowns in Vancouver. It's 2:10.
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25: It's 2:11. Rogers Xfinity Internet traffic and weather together on the ones. We've got some slowdowns in Vancouver, Alex.
14: Oh, we sure do, all over it. And, you know, I should have been more specific. Right here is the Vancouver-Burnaby border. It's really heavy on Boundary northbound leading up to Grandview Highway. You're getting pushed back all the way to about Kincaid Street. So I got the cameras open, and I don't know, is that box truck in the right lane moving? If not, you got a stall on Boundary northbound above Grandview Highway in the right lane. But yeah, that's a big, big delay through the area as the phone rings. We do have some delays on Granville. I talk about this all the time. Granville between 64th and Park, down to one lane each way. Long-term sewer project here. Granville at 12th, also down to one lane in each direction. We're about another project, Burrard at West 4th, and that will slow down the Burrard Bridge later later this afternoon. As we move out of Vancouver, a big delay on the Queensborough Bridge. This is just roadwork going on in each direction and a bit of volume as well. 99 southbound in front of the Massey's starting to get a little busy. So is Highway 1 eastbound by 216. Nothing really out of the ordinary yet. Star Pound 1130 if there is something else going on. Though, click and park. 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Download Click and Park. Book your parking in advance. Let's go to the Penfolds Roofing and Solar Weather Center and check in with meteorologist Carl Lamb.
15: It is a hot one for sure today across Metro Vancouver. 22 to 29 degrees. There is some humidity, so it will feel a bit stickier out there too. And there's that onshore breeze right by the coast, but that's really about it. Clear tonight with a low of 12. Then for tomorrow, sunshine once again. Highs are between 21 to 27, so still hot, but we back off ever so slightly down to 12 tomorrow night. Your highs for today are between 22 to 29.
14: 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It is sunny and 20 degrees, John.
25: Thank you, Alex. Up next in sports, a two-game slate in the Stanley Cup playoffs tonight. First up, game two of the second-round series between the Flyers and the Hurricanes. And Vegas and Anaheim begin their round two series tonight as well. It's 2:13.
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25: Sunshine and 21 degrees in Vancouver. Good afternoon. I'm John Ackerman. Here's what's happening right now. BC's wildfire season rages on with a new fire close to home. Crews are battling an out-of-control fire near Cultus Lake that is half a hectare in size. Premier David Eby once again coming out against a second oil pipeline from Alberta to BC. He also wonders why softwood lumber has been left out of Ottawa's latest round of tariff relief. And still ahead.
17: It's been a day full of developments in the Middle East as the U.S. moved to reopen the Strait of Hormuz.
25: It's 2:15. That's time for sports on 1130 News Radio from Sportsnet 650, your home of the Canucks and the Stanley Cup playoffs. Here is Sandra Priscina.
28: Two games in the Stanley Cup playoffs with a second round now in full swing. The Hurricanes with a chance to go up 2-0 on the Flyers after shutting them out 3-0 over the weekend. Carolina can become the fourth team in NHL history to go six straight games to start a postseason without trailing. In the Pacific Division, game one between Vegas and Anaheim, their first ever playoff meeting. Jack Eichel led the Golden Knights in scoring in the first round, while D-man Jackson Lacombe did so for the Ducks. You can watch both games on Sportsnet. It's a big day for the Canucks organization tomorrow. Of course, it's the NHL draft lottery. Vancouver has the best odds of getting the first selection. 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In the NBA playoffs, a pair of round two game ones. The 76ers versus the Knicks. The Spurs welcome the Timberwolves. The Vancouver Canadiens are in Eugene. A road trip rolls on for the Blue Jays in Tampa Bay for an all-AL East set. The Mariners, coming off a weekend sweep at the hands of the Royals, entertain the Braves. Sports at 15 and 45 past the hour or anytime over at sportsnet.ca.
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25: 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It's 2:18, and it's been a day of developments in the Middle East as the U.S. tries to reopen the Strait of Hormuz.
17: U.S. Central Command says it has reopened a passage through the strait free of Iranian mines. Iran responded by sending missiles, drones, and small boats at commercial vessels under American protection.
23: We have defeated each and every one of those threats.
17: Admiral Brad Cooper says the military blew up six Iranian small boats. Breaking Iran's hold on the strait would ease global economic concerns, but also risks reigniting full-scale fighting. The United Arab Emirates says it came under Iranian attack today for the first time since a fragile ceasefire took hold last month. Sagar Meghani, Washington.
25: The Auditor General's Office looked at Canada's management of the

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2: 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WKRP's format, Adult Hits, of which the theme song was one.
3: Most people don't realize it, but the entire WKRP theme song was in fact released as a commercial record. It was a 45 on MCA Records.
2: I'm Julie Walker.
1: I'm at WKRP in Cincinnati.
0: So good. In a minute, a check of traffic and weather together on the one, starting you up with some delays on the Vancouver-Burnaby border. It's 220.
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0: It's 2:21. Rogers Xfinity Internet traffic and weather together on the ones. Here's Alex Kerrigan.
9: Hey, thank you very much, John. You know, I think it's just busy here. Grandview Highway and Boundary Road. It's still in my script because Grandview eastbound getting pushed back well past Rupert and Boundary northbound still soaking Kincaid Street all the way on. I've had the cameras open in front of me for at least 10 minutes here and nothing's really jumping out. So it could just be a busy day. But if there's something going on just out of frame, give me a call about it at the star or pound 1130, please and thank you. Hearing about a new thing going on Highway 1 westbound through Surrey. This is before 160. It looks like it's in one of the westbound lanes. It's not that bad through the area, but a little slow through this one. We heard about a thing on the Alice Braves Bridge, quickly resolved itself, northbound south end over in the Nordell merge lane, but again, that quickly resolved itself, so on we go. It's just busy through most of the lower mainland, of course, 99 southbound in front of the Massey, Knight Street Bridge in both directions. Try Oak instead, and Granville in between 64th and Park, down to one lane each way for the sewer work that's been ongoing. But if there is anything else more specific, give me a call about it. Either star or pound 1130, tell me about it, so I can tell everybody else about it. Worrying about timing or getting stuck in traffic? Don't stress about finding parking anymore. 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Download the Click and Park app and be ready to book. 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Here is meteorologist Carl Lamb.
10: Lots of sunshine today and even a little bit of humidity out there too, so it's 22 to 29 for those daytime highs, and there is a light onshore breeze right by the water, and then for tonight down to a low of 12, and then for tomorrow more sun, highs between 21 to 27. And then back down to 12 on Tuesday night. For Wednesday, more sun, highs between 19 to 23, and still sunny for Thursday with a few clouds. Highs are between 18 to 21. Your highs for today are between 22 to 29.
9: 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Down at the airport, it is sunny and 20 degrees, John.
0: 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To our top story, BC's wildfire season raging on with a new fire close to home. Crews are battling an out-of-control fire near Cultus Lake that is half a hectare in size. It is one of 30 active wildfires in the province, the majority of which are listed as under control. More on this and our other top stories coming up at 2:30. 11:30 news time now, 2:24. New data from Restaurants Canada shows rising operating costs and uneven consumer spending are cutting into profits.
11: Canada's restaurant industry is under growing financial strain so far this year for a variety of reasons, but overall because of affordability challenges. The Q1 report from the National

0: National Not-for-Profit Association shows lower-income Canadians in particular are especially pulling back on spending. About half of the restaurant operators are reporting lower sales so far this year. 54% say they've seen fewer guests, and 71% report declining profitability. About a third are currently operating at a loss or break-even, triple the levels from 2019. And this is problematic for the economy because the sector is the fourth largest private employer. I'm Chris McCusker.
1: The separatist group Stay Free Alberta has submitted nearly 178,000 signatures today to trigger a vote on whether the province should leave Canada. But as our Leo Ernowine reports, the filing has been overshadowed by an active RCMP probe into a massive privacy breach.
2: The four-month campaign to trigger a separation referendum hit the chief electoral officer's desk today. Stay Free Alberta is delivering a mountain of paperwork to the Elections Alberta head office, but the milestone lands in the middle of a criminal investigation into another separatist organization. The RCMP is probing how sensitive data for almost 3 million voters ended up online. Prime Minister Mark Carney addressed the leak in a statement. He says he expects Elections Alberta and the RCMP to work thoroughly and expeditiously to assess the causes and pursue appropriate actions. As for the referendum itself, the entire process is currently in legal limbo. A judge has issued a stay on the verification stage. That means officials are barred from counting a single name until the court rules on a challenge from First Nation groups. We're expecting a final ruling on that challenge later this week. I'm Leo Ernowine.
1: We have business in 30 seconds.
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1: It's 2:26 in the Business Center. Here's Chris McCusker.
0: The price for oil is still very close to a four-year high on concerns Middle East tensions could be heating up again. Critical energy infrastructure and tankers in the Middle East came under attack today, marking a significant escalation, and this could threaten the ceasefire. And remember, higher oil prices can impact inflation globally. So oil today up by $4.48, $106.42 a barrel. This did not help Bay Street, which was down 252 points, 33,638, a pullback of 0.7%. And because of the higher oil prices, there is still a risk today of higher interest rates in Canada. Shiraz Ahmed is the CEO at Sartorial Wealth, Inc.
6: I mean, consensus on the street is that they're likely to do it on the latter half of the year. I'm inclined to think that unless they can view this oil or energy concern as transient, which I've heard them use that phrase more than once, then I think that there's a higher potential that they actually do a rate hike.
0: Now, shares in Suncor did finish higher on Bay Street today, up by 1.6% ahead of earnings tomorrow. And gold futures down by 2.6% to 4,525. On Wall Street, fresh records for the S&P and the NASDAQ today, but both finished in the red. The S&P down 29, the NASDAQ down 46, and the Dow was down 557, a pullback here of 1.1%. Its worst day in more than a month. It was also the biggest loser today. At the Business Center, I'm Chris McCusker.
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1: 11:30 news time, 2:29. Ontario's embattled premier under fire today over a number of issues, including what he got up to this past weekend.
8: Did the premier use the OPP jet to pick up his degree?
9: That was one of the big questions here at Queen's Park today. The premier on Saturday traveled to Michigan to pick up an honorary doctorate from Saginaw Valley State University. Reports are he used the taxpayer-funded OPP jet to go and do that. He didn't confirm that in the legislature, so I asked him.
10: Can you confirm that you flew on the OPP private jet? And if so, do you think that was a good use of Ontario taxpayer dollars, sir?
11: Yeah, well, I don't discuss OPP security details. You can feel free to give them a call, but I did get down there, and what I did, I didn't just receive an honorary doctorate, which I'm very grateful. I met with a whole group of people. I met with Chamber of Commerce.
9: I also asked him when he'll release the documents relating to the purchase and quick sale of his private jet.
11: Richard, of course, we'll release them.
9: No timeline given. Richard Southern, Queen's Park.
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12: Good afternoon. Thank you so much for joining us. It's Monday, May 4th. I'm Maria Vinca. We have 20 degrees, sunny skies in Vancouver. Here's what's happening right now. What we know about a brand new wildfire burning near a campsite by Cultus Lake this afternoon.
13: As the wildfire season approaches, the BCSPCA wants pet owners to be prepared for emergency situations.
12: A man has been arrested and charged in connection to a random attack on the Cambie Street Bridge Saturday morning. And coming up later this half hour,
14: Britney Spears avoiding jail time in California for driving under the influence of alcohol and drugs by pleading guilty to a lesser charge.
15: Fully into round two of the Stanley Cup playoffs, the Ducks and the Golden Knights get going. Sports at 45.
0: Fresh records on the S&P and the NASDAQ, but neither could hang on. The Dow dropped by more than 500 points, and Bay Street lower for a second day. Business at 56.
12: But first, it's 2:31. Let's head over to the 11:30 News Radio Rogers Xfinity Internet Traffic Center. And good afternoon, Alex Kerrigan.
16: Good afternoon, Maria Vinca. Now, I just wanted to touch on a thing at the Alex Fraser Bridge. It resolved itself really quickly. Northbound south end, the right lane was blocked off for a time, but it appears to be gone and out of the way. Now, we move over to the 99 southbound. You're quite slow as you work your way up to the Massey Tunnel. Counterflow is not going to be in for another 45 minutes, but yeah, southbound is a little slower than usual through the area. Nothing crazy to worry about here. Queensboro also a little busy in each direction. Stuyvesant westbound is the issue, though. Now, the thing here is 6th Avenue shut down between 18th and 20th, and that will be going on until May 31st. Just some long-term sewer project that has been extended here. Elsewhere, we are looking at no delays for the stall of Wasm. You're a bit slow on Highway 17 eastbound in front of Bridgeview. That's just a volume delay. As I was talking about with John, I think it's just busy over at Boundary at Grandview. Northbound delays on Boundary from Kincaid all the way on. Grandview eastbound pushback well past Rupert Street. If there's anything else going on here, there, or anywhere, you know what to do. Give me a ring. Star or pound 1130. 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Central City Fun Park in Surrey. Now we're in the Pembroke Roofing and Solar Weather Center with meteorologist Carl Lamb.
17: It's a great day to soak up the sun, be outside, go to the beach, whatever you have planned. It is going to be a warm one and teetering on the brink of hot out there, too. Highs are between 22 to 29 degrees today, especially as you get out towards the Fraser Valley. And then for tonight, we're dropping down to an overnight low of 12 under a clear sky. Your highs for today are between 22 to 29.
16: Down at the airport, it's sunny, but just 20 degrees, Maria.
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3: 11:30 News Radio. Wildfire update.
12: Well, crews are responding to a new wildfire near Cultus Lake this afternoon that was once burning out of control but is now being held. It is located near the Jade Bay Day Youth Campground and is sitting at around half a hectare in size. It was last discovered earlier today and the cause is still under investigation. Now, as of this afternoon, there are 30 active wildfires across the province. Two of them are out of control. Meantime, in light of Emergency Preparedness Week, and the start of the wildfire season, the BCSPCA is out with some tips for pet owners.
13: Some key recommendations include having a go bag with all necessary pet supplies and identification documents. The SPCA also recommends getting your pets comfortable in carriers to avoid panic during an evacuation. Ashley Fontaine with the BCSPCA also stresses the importance of ensuring your pets can be identified.
18: All the animals that we adopt are microchipped, and when this chip is scanned, it provides information that leads animals back to their owners. So that's the BC Pet Registry.
13: She says in the event of an emergency, the SPCA does offer emergency boarding for those who need to evacuate and can't take their pets with them. I'm Sydney Parker.
12: 11:30 news time. It's 2:34. We have 20 degrees, partly cloudy skies here in downtown Vancouver. The federal government says that it will create a $1 billion tariff relief program under the Business Development Bank of Canada to bolster the manufacturing sector. Now, Ottawa is also putting $500 million into its regional tariff response initiative. City News Parliament Hill reporter Cormac McSweeney has the details.
19: The regional tariff fund is going to support businesses in all sectors. It's not going to be limited to the specific ones that are being hit by sectoral tariffs. It's going to help ensure that small and medium-sized businesses have some access to financing to help them sort of pivot their business strategies, try and change or boost productivity so that they can find new markets to do business with as Canada looks to diversify our trading partners amid this trade war with the U.S.
12: Now, the loans come after Donald Trump signed a proclamation on April 2nd to strengthen U.S. steel and aluminum tariffs and added copper derivatives. 11:30 news time. It's 2:35. Premier David Eby says that he doesn't understand why Ottawa continues to treat the softwood lumber industry differently than other industries impacted by U.S. tariffs. Eby's comments come after Ottawa announced a $1.5 billion in support for tariff-impacted industries without announcing any additional support for softwood lumber.
20: I don't know what it's going to take, really, to get the bureaucrats and the ministers in Ottawa to recognize that softwood lumber employs more people in Canada than steel and auto parts combined.
12: Eby says he also doesn't understand why Prime Minister Mark Carney said a second oil pipeline from Alberta to BC is, quote, more likely than not because no private proponent has come forward. A man is facing charges in connection to an alleged random attack on Vancouver's Cambie Street Bridge over the weekend. Police say a man was spotted acting erratically just before 11 a.m. on Saturday. Now, the VPD says one of their officers witnessed a man punching a jogger before trying to attack a woman and her young kid. Constable Darren Wong says the jogger is okay.
21: It appeared to be a punch to the shoulder, enough for that jogger to stop. But the jogger didn't stay on scene and continued jogging after that. So we weren't able to contact and flag down that jogger.
12: A 32-year-old from Vancouver is facing charges, including assault, uttering threats, and resisting a peace officer. He remains in custody. Police are seeking additional witnesses, victims, or associates to a man believed to be connected to the ongoing extortion crisis. Surrey police say a 20-year-old Prabhjot Singh was arrested earlier this year and later deported after an investigation by the Canada Border Services Agency. Now, the SBS is now asking for information on the Foreign Nationals Associate and activities while he was here in Canada. As of last week, the SBS says 91 extortion crimes were reported this year, affecting 49 victims, including 16 shots fired and two arsons. You can find a photo of Singh on our website at vancouver.citynews.ca. We're getting very few details from the Mounties about a strange incident at YVR this morning. The RCMP confirms that someone got through a secure area and gained access to an aircraft with zero authorization. It is not clear how this happened. The airport authority says safety and security are top priorities and that things are operating normally today. The City of Vancouver and Vancouver Park Board have announced when they expect to open Kitsilano Pool for the season. So to prepare for the summer, the city is working to complete seasonal maintenance and final inspections before they open the pool to the public by mid-June. They need to work on assessing the pool's condition, completing necessary repairs to pipes and basins, filling and treating the pool, and then a final inspection by the health authority. Now, Kids Pool has reached the end of its functional life with several deteriorating components and a history of storm-related damage that adds complexity to its opening each season. The city is also planning for the future of Kids Pool with three options on the table. One, to protect the existing facility, renovate it, or replace it with a new facility outside of the flood plain. Still to come, we have your 11:30 border report. It's 2:39.
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16: They're okay. You know, sorry.
12: You don't sound so confident.
16: There's these two crossings that okay. Kind of make me go, like, what's going on? It's Peace Arch and Sumas. Peace Arch is a 20-minute wait with three lanes open. Sumas only has one lane. It's a 20-minute wait. So if you're going south, I'd recommend pack two lanes. No delay through here. And all the growth, there's never a delay. There's only one lane open through here. But, yeah, southbound a little heavier. Northbound times, they don't exist. We got a 10-minute wait at Sumas. That's the worst of it. Double check it, as always, on our website, vancouver.citynews.ca/border.
12: That's great. Thanks so much, Alex. Your traffic and weather is together next. We're starting at the Ironworkers. It's 2:40.
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12: 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What's going on at the Ironworkers, Alex?
16: Everyone's getting out of the North Shore, Maria. It's busy on the upper levels eastbound by Lonsdale all the way to the Ironworkers Bridge deck itself. Once you're there, you're fine. But, I mean, the workday's wrapped up, and everyone's just taking a nice, beautiful drive through North Vancouver. But it's busy. It's really busy. Again, from Lonsdale to the north end of the Ironworkers, and this is a very early start to a Monday afternoon rush. After that, Highway 1 through Vancouver and Burnaby, not so bad. Portman Bridge, so far, has had a pretty nice day. We'll see what happens. We do have a report. You know, the report came on Highway 1 westbound around 160th. I think there's a new thing at 160th at 104th Avenue. But again, there's a difference between I think there's a thing and I know there's a thing. What's the difference? Getting a call from someone who listens to 11:30 News Radio into the traffic center. That's you. Please give me a hand for your ring. It's starbound 11:30. Let's wrap up this report. 99 southbound in front of the Massey's a little slow. Northbound delays at the south end of the Knight Street Bridge as well. And southbound getting busy on Oak in front of 70th Avenue. Like I said, it's just the start to the afternoon rush. So if anything weird's going on, out of Surrey, 104th at 160th, starbound 11:30. Visit Mr. Lupus Tire from May 8th to 10th, and $2 from every oil change will go towards the MS Society of Canada. No appointment needed. Let's go down to the Penfolds Roofing and Solar Weather Center and check in with meteorologist Carl Lamb.
17: Highs are between 22 to 29 degrees today. The only thing that's keeping areas right by the coast a little bit cooler is that onshore breeze, but there's lots of sunshine. And then for tonight, clear down to a low of 12. For tomorrow, more sun. Highs are between 21 to 27, so still a hot one tomorrow as well, and down to 12 tomorrow night. Your highs for today are between 22 to 29.
16: 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VancouverHeatPumps.ca. Maria, it is sunny and 20 degrees.
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16: 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I'm there right now.
12: 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It's 2:44.
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12: 20 degrees and mainly sunny here in Vancouver. Good afternoon. Thank you so much for joining us. I'm Maria Vinca. Here's what's happening right now. A new wildfire near Cultus Lake that was discovered this morning is now being held. It's still sitting at around half a hectare in size. Meantime, as we gear up for the wildfire season, the BCSPCA is offering pet owners some useful tips in case of evacuation. A man is facing charges after a jogger was allegedly attacked on the Cambie Street Bridge by a stranger Saturday morning. Police say a suspect tried to attack a mom and her kid before an officer intervened. The jogger did not require medical treatment. And still ahead.
9: The U.S. military is denying claims Iran struck a Navy vessel, with American forces now offering to guide commercial ships through the Strait of Hormuz.
12: Now time for sports from Sports on 650, the home of the Canucks. Here's Sandra Priscina.
15: Two games in the Stanley Cup playoffs on Sportsnet. Game two, round two between the Hurricanes and the Flyers after Carolina won the opener 3-0. The Canes' Logan Stankoven is riding a five-game goal streak. Later, the first-ever playoff meeting between the Golden Knights and the Ducks. Anaheim went 3-0 against Vegas during the regular season, sweeping the series for the first time in franchise history. The NHL draft lottery just a sleep away. By finishing 32nd, the Canucks head into the draw with the best chance at picking first overall and can't fall lower than third. Sportsnet is your home for all the coverage. In the NBA playoffs, a pair of second-round game ones. The Knicks welcome the 76ers, the Timberwolves at the Spurs. Former Raptors president Masai Ujiri has been hired as the Dallas Mavericks' new team president and alternate governor. To the Diamonds and the Vancouver Canadiens at Eugene, looking to get back in the win column. An all-AL East battle for the Blue Jays visiting the Rays. A homestand continues for the Mariners welcoming the Braves. Seattle's trying to avoid a fourth straight loss. Sports at 15 and 45 past the hour, or head over to sportsnet.ca.
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12: 11:30 news time, 2:48. The U.S. military is denying claims Iran struck a Navy vessel, with American forces now offering to guide ships through the Strait of Hormuz.
0: Iranian news agencies report the Navy ship was hit near an Iranian port southeast of the strait. U.S. Central Command says no Navy vessels were hit. It later said two American-flagged merchant ships have gone through the strait, and guided missile destroyers in the Persian Gulf are helping restore commercial shipping traffic under an offer President Trump made yesterday. Iran says that violates a fragile ceasefire. It's unclear whether shipping companies will feel comfortable moving through the strait, with Iran vowing to keep firing on vessels in the waterway. Sagar Meghani, Washington.
12: Two federal watchdogs released five audits today, including probes into federal workplace accessibility and avian flu. Now, one report found that Indigenous Services Canada failed to effectively implement, monitor, or assess funding for First Nations. The report looked at measures introduced under former Prime Minister Justin Trudeau, who made resetting Canada's relationship with Indigenous peoples a priority for his government. It found the department didn't assess whether the around $6.5 billion worth of 10-year grants given to First Nations and First Nations-led organizations were helping address inequities between First Nations and other Canadians. All right, we'll take a quick commercial break. Coming up in just over a minute, your traffic and weather together on the ones, and it's the start of rush hour here in Metro Vancouver. It's 2:50.
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12: 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Where are you starting, Alex?
16: Ironworkers again, because it's busy out here. Upper levels eastbound is busy from about Lonsdale all the way to the bridge deck. As you said, Maria, it's the start of the afternoon rush, so everything is starting to get a bit busier. A lot of traffic on First Avenue eastbound as well, and the 90 up to Renfrew. After that, you're kind of coasting onto Highway 1. Honestly, Highway 1 through Vancouver and Burnaby is great for now. It will certainly congest through Vancouver later on at about 3 o'clock, about 3:30. It's going to be really bad, but right now, you're great. Portman Bridge, likewise. It's starting to get busier on Knight and Oak Streets. Oak Street is messy, 64th Avenue to 70th Avenue. After that, you're fine. Knight Street is actually just busy merging on, right around Southeast Marine. Once you're on the bridge, you're A-okay. East-West Connector is busy at the usual spot, merging on with Knight and number 6. 99 Southbound, busy at the usual spot. Blondell Southbound all the way to the Tube. Northbound is great for now. Counterflow coming in about 20 minutes' time. Alice Radius is fine. Highway went into the valley, A-okay. Now, you're noticing something in this report, aren't you? No crashes, no stalls, nothing of that sort. Not yet. 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Star Pound 1130. 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Here is meteorologist Carl Lamb.
17: Lots of sun and definitely feeling like summer today across Metro Vancouver. 22 to 29. The only thing that's keeping areas right by the coast a little cooler is that onshore breeze. Tonight down to a low of 12. And then for tomorrow, sunny again. 20 21 to 27 for the highs and back down to 12 tomorrow night. Then for Wednesday, more sun. Highs are between 19 to 23. And then for Thursday, sun with a few clouds and highs are between 18 to 21. So we start to cool off towards the end of the week. Your highs for today are between 22 to 29.
16: 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It's 20 degrees, Maria.
12: Thanks so much, Alex. Coming up at the top of the hour, charges have been laid in a double homicide in Langley a week ago. The victims, an 18-year-old woman and a 33-year-old man. So we'll have those details and our other top stories all coming up at 3 o'clock. It's 2:53. Alberta Stepper has filed their formal petition this morning, but the process is stalled amid a treaty rights challenge and an RCMP investigation into leaked voter data. Our Leo Earnwine has more on the legal limbo surrounding the referendum.
2: Stay Free Alberta delivers nearly 178,000 signatures to the chief electoral officer today. They want a vote this October, but the process is tangled up in the courts. Multiple First Nations argue the petition unconstitutionally bypasses treaty rights. A judge has ordered the province to halt the verification stage until they rule on that challenge later this week. Until then, no one can begin the usual process of randomly sampling signatures to confirm the petition is legitimate. The filing comes as the RCMP investigates how private addresses for nearly 2.9 million voters in the province ended up searchable online. Prime Minister Mark Carney says in a statement, "We must be constantly vigilant to protect the rights of Canadians and the integrity of our democratic process." Carney says he also expects police to work quickly to investigate the cause of the breach. I'm Leo Ernawine.
12: Ontario Premier Doug Ford is in the hot seat over a weekend trip to Michigan.
4: The Premier picked up an honorary doctorate on Saturday from the Saginaw Valley State University in Michigan. It's something that got a rise out of Mayor Chow as she appeared at a news conference with Ford.
5: Premier Dr. Doug Ford.
4: Question is, how did the Premier get to Michigan to pick up the doctorate, and did you pay for it? I asked him.
13: Can you confirm that you flew on the OPP private jet? And if so, do you think that was a good use of Ontario taxpayer dollars, sir?
20: Yeah, well, I don't discuss OPP security details. You can feel free to give them a call.
4: Opposition leader Marit Stiles.
21: Don't worry about it, Doug, because when I'm premier, I'm going to call a public inquiry into all of this. And you know what? Maybe you won't get another mandate because you'll be in prison, Doug.
4: Richard Southern, Queen's Park.
12: Today is the 42nd anniversary of Metro Vancouver Crime Stoppers. Almost 150,000 anonymous tips over the past four decades have led to thousands of arrests and $500 million worth of drugs and property seized. Now, since 1984, Crime Stoppers has been a line for anonymous tips that are forwarded to police, with the Supreme Court of Canada supporting the model. Now, this service helps to solve crime, keep people safe, recover stolen property, and seize drugs and illegal weapons. Crime Stoppers says so far this year, it's already received over 1,800 tips that have led to 9 arrests. Now, one person was called Crime Stoppers in the service's history has ever been identified. And Britney Spears pleading guilty to the lesser charge in her DUI case, avoiding further jail time.
22: The singer not in court for the proceeding. After court, her lawyer, Michael Goldstein, said she's doing okay.
27: I don't think anybody's happy about pleading guilty to anything, but under the circumstances and to get this behind her, I think everybody is pleased with the result.
22: The singer arrested March 4th in Ventura County, where she lives. DA Eric Nazarenko says the plea deal was for reckless driving.
28: Should she reoffend in the future, she will not be given the benefit of this reckless driving charge. Rather, she will be charged with driving under the influence.
22: Spears sentenced a day in jail. The judge says she served it when booked, a year probation, a DUI class, and fines. The plea standard for first-time offenders with low blood alcohol. Spears also recently completed a rehab stint. I'm Julie Walker.
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12: 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GameStop already owns a 5% stake in eBay, but GameStop CEO Ryan Cohen is proposing to take over a company that's roughly four times the size of GameStop. Shares in eBay naturally up by about 5% today, hitting an intraday record of $111.38 a share. Now, record highs for the S&P and the NASDAQ as well today to start the day, but both finished lower. The S&P was down 29, the NASDAQ down 46, and the Dow down 557. On Bay Street, the TSX lower for a second day. It was down 252, 33,638. Even with the price for oil higher today, it was up $4.48 to 106.42. That is very close to a four-year high. Shiraz Ahmed is the CEO at Sartorial Wealth, Inc.
6: The supply shock is going to have effects lasting for months. And potentially even years, and you know even the LNG issue that Qatar faced with Iran as well, that alone will likely impact LNG prices for 5 years is what some of the estimates are saying.
12: Gold futures today down 2.6% to 4,525. 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
2: Good afternoon. This is Monday, May 4th. Thanks for joining us. I'm John Ackerman. Vancouver has sunshine and 20 degrees. Here's what's happening right now. Breaking news. Charges of second-degree murder have been laid in the death of an 18-year-old woman and a 33-year-old man found dead in their home in Langley Township last Monday.
12: Ahead of what's expected to be a challenging wildfire season, BCSPCA is out with tips for pet owners.
2: Premier David Eby wonders why the Prime Minister keeps talking about a second oil pipeline from Alberta to BC when there are real projects in the energy sector that aren't getting enough attention. And coming up later this half hour.
12: Former New York City Mayor Rudy Giuliani remains in critical but stable condition at the hospital in West Palm Beach, Florida.
29: Four teams in Stanley Cup playoff action and a big day for the Canucks tomorrow with the draft lottery. Sports at 15.
12: The TSX drops by more than 200 points, the Dow down by more than 500, even with the price for oil still close to a four-year high. Business at 26.
2: It's 3:01. Rogers Xfinity Internet, traffic and weather together on the ones. What's good, Alex?
16: A lot of things. The roads are looking pretty great. We did get a call about a little bit of an issue here, Broadway at Spruce. If you got more on that, star pound 1130. I'm seeing delays on Spruce itself between 8th Avenue and Broadway, so worry about that. This is right next to a very dense intersection of Broadway and Oak Street. There's lane closures in each direction. There's so many cones up. Of course, there's also work going on at Granville at 12th Avenue, where you should be down to one lane in each direction. The afternoon rush is in full effect. You're very busy out of the North Shore, upper levels eastbound from Lonsdale to the north end of the bridge. Deck Highway 1 is beautiful for now. We never got that follow-up, but it's a little busy in Surrey over 160th and 104th Avenue, which I'm assuming is just more volume. I also got a report of a crash at 128th and 84th Avenue. I love knowing a bit more about this. I do know that the cameras are off in that intersection, though, so you got more star or pound 1130. And taking a look over at 99 southbound, later to the Massey Center, it is looking quite busy for the time. being. Now, I did start this off by saying, yeah, it's really good, and then hit you with a bunch of problems and delays. But honestly, it's not a bad day for traffic. If there is anything going on, give me a ring. Star or pound 1130. 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Let's see what's going on in the Penfold Roofing and Solar Weather Center and check in with meteorologist Carl Lamb.
0: It's a really warm day out there today. Temperatures are as warm as 22 by the coast to 29 as you go further away from the water. Lots of sunshine today, and the only thing that's really helping areas by the coast is that onshore breeze. Otherwise, it would be warmer. And then for tonight, it's clear down to a low of 12.
16: Back at the airport, it is sunny and back up to 21 degrees, John.
5: Thank you, Alex. 11:30 news time, now 3:03. This is breaking news on 11:30 News Radio. The Integrated Homicide Investigation Team says charges have been laid in a double murder in Langley Township from last Monday. On April 27th, Langley RCMP responded to reports of a suspicious incident at a home on 16th Avenue and 208th Street. Two victims were found inside. An 18-year-old woman and a 33-year-old man had been living together. IHIT says the names of the victims will not be released out of respect for their families. 33-year-old Craig Lafferty Takaro of Alberta is charged with two counts of second-degree murder. Investigators say this was an isolated incident, as the parties did know each other. A 32-year-old man is facing charges after an alleged stranger attack on the Cambie Bridge Saturday morning. Vancouver police say a jogger was allegedly punched by a stranger at around 11 a.m. They say the suspect also tried to attack a woman and her child before an officer intervened. Constable Darren Wong says it could have been worse.
11: We ask for anybody, if you see anything on the street, if you see somebody that's acting erratically, that potentially is putting other people at risk, call us right away.
5: The jogger was punched in the shoulder and didn't need medical treatment. 32-year-old William Sadler of North Vancouver faces charges including assault, uttering threats, and resisting a peace officer. He remains in custody. Police in Surrey releasing a photo of a foreign national suspected of being involved in the region's ongoing extortion crisis. 20-year-old Prabhjot Singh was arrested in 2026 and later deported after an investigation by the Canada Border Services Agency. Police hope with the release of his photo, witnesses, victims, or associates will come forward. As of last week, the SPS says 91 extortion crimes were reported this year, affecting 49 victims, including 16 shots fired and two arsons. You can find a photo of Singh at vancouver.citynews.ca. 11:30 news time, 3:05. Weather-wise, mainly sunny and 20 degrees in Vancouver.
3: 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Wildfire update.
5: And there's a new wildfire burning near Cultus Lake. Initial reports suggested it was out of control, but now the BC Wildfire Service says it is being held. The fire discovered near the Jade Bay Day Use Campground earlier today and sits at around half a hectare in size. The cause of the fire still under investigation. It is one of 30 active wildfires burning across the province, the majority of which are listed as under control. Meantime, as the wildfire season gets into high gear, the BCSPCA has tips to make sure your pets are safe during an evacuation.
13: The organization stresses the importance of having a go bag for your pets. This should include enough food and water to last 1 to 2 weeks, medication, vaccination records, proof of ownership, and other basic supplies and toys. Ashley Fontaine speaks for the SPCA.
14: We also provide emergency boarding services for animals, for people who are experiencing emergency and not just natural disaster, any kind of like personal emergency, hospitalization, that kind of thing.
13: Fontaine says getting your pets used to being in crates or carriers is also a good idea, especially to reduce stress during an evacuation. Another key step is registering your pet with the BC Pet Registry and ensuring those details are up to date. I'm Sydney Parker.
5: Prime Minister Mark Carney announcing an additional $1.5 billion in tariff relief for Canadians. The additional funds come in response to the U.S. widening its tariff criteria last month. And there's an additional $500 million going to the Regional Tariff Response Initiative. City News Parliament Hill reporter Cormac McSweeney has more.
17: That regional fund could maybe help with some of the smaller lumber and forestry companies that are really having a tough time right now thanks to the 40% tariffs put in place by the White House. We know that there have been many mills that have been forced to close or lay off workers as a result of those tariffs.
5: Industry Minister Melanie Joly says while the government must act to provide businesses with liquidity in the short term, it's also pursuing a broader medium-term strategy to help exporters adapt
4: adapt and move into new markets. Premier David Eby says he doesn't understand why Ottawa continues to push a new oil pipeline from Alberta. He says it's unclear to him why Prime Minister Carney said last week that a new pipeline is, quote, more likely than not, when no private proponent for the project has yet come forward. Eby says BC has plenty of real projects in the energy sector.
6: Those deserve at least as much respect as Alberta's pipeline project, which still to this date has not shown up in any real way.
4: The federal government separately announcing on Monday another $1.5 billion in tariff relief, as mentioned, but without any additional money for softwood lumber. EB says he keeps trying to figure out why softwood lumber gets treated differently to other industries that receive support, such as the steel and automobile sectors.
18: Everything Vancouver.
4: The City of Vancouver and the Park Board announcing they are working to open Kitsilano Pool for the summer season. To prepare for a mid-June opening, the city is working to complete seasonal maintenance, including assessing the pool's condition, completing necessary repairs to pipes and basins, filling and treating the pool, and then a final inspection by the health authority. Kits Pool has faced challenges opening each season as it's reached the end of its functional service life with several deteriorating components and a history of storm-related damage. The city's preparing to address the future of Kits Pool with three options on the table: protect the existing facility, renovate it, or replace it with a new facility outside the floodplain. Up next, a check of the 1130 News Radio Ferry Report. It's 3:09.
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4: 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Here is Alex Kerrigan.
16: Thank you very much, John. As we talked about last time, a lot of people on the way to Nanaimo. 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You can always double check, and you should, on the website, vancouver.citynews.ca/traffic.
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4: It's 3:11. 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
16: Thank you very much. And we're going to start with just, we like to focus on the big fish first. John, one of the guys at the Traffic Center, was really big into fishing. We have a few problems in the script, but they're off of the major routes. So we'll start with the major routes, the big fish, air quotes here. Upper levels eastbound a little slow by Taylor Way by Capilano Road. Upper levels again, Lonsdale to the Ironworkers. Highway 1 is actually great through Vancouver. Little slow coming out of the Cassiar. And then again, right around Kensington, Portman Bridge, A-OK. Highway 1 all the way into Abbotsford is not so bad. Alice Fraser Bridge, awesome. East-West Connector, feel a little slow out of Richmond. Merging off from number 6 and Knight Street, of course you are, though. Once you get to number 7 road, you're fine. Counterflow's coming in at the Massey Tunnel, northbound congesting. 99 southbound, a little slow. We talked so much about the Queensboro, but with good reason. Quite slow all around it with those southbound speed bumps. And Stewart's Way holding a lot of extra traffic because of the work being done on 6th Avenue between 18th and 20th. Now, to end the report, here are the incidents that I got. We got a report of a crash about Marine Way at Burn Road next to the Queensboro. I don't have much on that, but it's quite slow westbound through the area. Southwest Marine Drive, westbound by 16th Avenue. This appears to be up by UBC, and it just got better in the time that we talked about it. Broadway at Spruce, limited on that one as well, and a crash in Surrey, 128th Street, 84th Avenue. You got more on this, that, or anything else, star or pound 1130. 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In the Pendleton Roofing and Solar Weather Center, we check in with meteorologist Carl Lamb.
0: It is a hot one for sure today across Metro Vancouver, 22 to 29 degrees. There is some humidity, so it will feel a bit stickier out there too. And there's that onshore breeze right by the coast, but that's really about it. Clear tonight with a low of 12. Then for tomorrow, sunshine once again. Highs are between 21 to 27, so still hot. But we back off ever so slightly down to 12 tomorrow night.
16: 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It is sunny and 21 degrees, John.
4: 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Up next in sports, talking hockey, of course. Round 2 of the Stanley Cup playoffs well underway. First, we have a game 2 between Philadelphia and Carolina. Then it's game 1 between the Golden Knights and the Ducks in Anaheim. Those two teams never meeting before in the postseason. It's 314.
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4: Sunshine and 20 degrees in Vancouver. Good afternoon, I'm John Ackerman. Here's what's happening right now. Charges of second-degree murder have been laid in the deaths of an 18-year-old woman and a 33-year-old man found in their Langley Township home last Monday morning. There are 30 active wildfires in BC at last count, including a brand new one burning near Cultus Lake. It first was reported as out of control, but has since been classified as held. And still ahead,
9: Secretary of State Marco Rubio will visit Rome and Vatican City this week as tensions rise between President Trump and Pope Leo.
4: It's 3:15. That's time for sports from Sportsnet 650, your home of the Canucks and the Stanley Cup playoffs. Here is Sandra Priscina.
10: Four teams in Stanley Cup playoff action. The Flyers aim to draw even with the Hurricanes in their second round series after being dropped 3-0 in game one. Philadelphia had the second most victories following a loss among all teams in the regular season. And for something completely different, the Golden Knights versus the Ducks in the playoffs. Yes, it's never happened before. Action goes from Vegas. Anaheim swept the season series. You can watch both games on Sportsnet. We're on the eve of the NHL draft lottery. The Canucks have the best odds at landing the first overall pick after finishing 32nd in the standings. They can't fall lower than third. Coverage begins at 4 o'clock Tuesday on Sportsnet and Sportsnet 650. Turning our attention to the NBA, former Raptors president Masai Ujiri is Dallas-bound, hired as the Mavericks' new team president. In action, a pair of second-round game ones, the 76ers versus the Knicks. The Timberwolves face the Spurs. In baseball, the Vancouver Canadians are in Eugene. The Blue Jays and the Rays meet for the first time this season, and the Mariners are home to the Braves. Sports at 15 and 45 past the hour or at sportsnet.ca.
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4: 11:30 news time, now 3:18. A U.S.-led task force is telling ships to reroute on the first day of a new effort to reopen the Strait of Hormuz, while Iran issues a statement telling ships to coordinate with Iranian officials.
11: The U.S. has recommended they route through Omani waters, south of where ships usually transit the waterway. The U.S. urged mariners to coordinate closely with Omani authorities due to anticipated high traffic volume passing through the alternative routes. Meanwhile, Iran's military command issued a statement read out on state television on Monday, stating that ships passing through the Strait of Hormuz must coordinate with them. It also warned that any foreign armed forces, especially what they described as the aggressive U.S. military, that intends to approach or enter the Strait of Hormuz will be targeted. I'm Karen Chemas.
4: U.S. Secretary of State Marco Rubio to visit Vatican City and Rome this week as tensions rise between Donald Trump and Pope Leo.
9: Leo has spoken out against the Iran war.
12: My message, the message of the gospel, blessed are the peacemakers.
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13: I don't like it. I'm not a big fan of Pope Leo. He's a...

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3: All right, pod racers out of Richmond. We have a detour on your road to and through the Massey Tunnel. Counterflow opened moments ago, so there's three lanes on Highway 99 southbound to Delta. Right now, traffic is inching from between Blundell and Westminster Highway. Clear through the two from beyond Steveston. Northbound, with just the one lane available, is backed up from before Highway 17A. And now with more from the 11:30 Rogers Xfinity Internet Traffic Center, here's Alex Carey.
4: Thank you very much, Captain. Super Safe Disposal Traffic Patrol. Way up in the North Shore, actually in West Vancouver, upper levels a little in front of Taylor Way. Just merge volume through here. After that, the upper levels will not get busy until about Lonsdale all the way down to the Ironworkers, Highway 1 through Vancouver. Suddenly busy through the Cassiar. I mean, it usually gets busy, but in front of First Avenue, that's when it opens up. That's suspicious. It's weird. Give me a call at Star Pound 1130. Want to touch on First Avenue? You're busy from Nanaimo up to Renfrew. That's just volume on the way to the highway. Through the Burnaby Lake stretch, you're great. Through the Portman Bridge, we're also fantastic. Highway 1 is working way into Langley. Not so bad. There's a big, heavy delay right now on Highway 10, right by 168th. And this could be something new. If you see something that you didn't hear about in this report, call me, Star or Pound 1130. 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We check in with meteorologist Carl Lamb.
5: It's a really warm day out there today. Temperatures are as warm as 22 by the coast to 29 as you go further away from the water. Lots of sunshine today, and the only thing that's really helping areas by the coast is that onshore breeze. Otherwise, it would be warmer. And then for tonight, it's clear down to a low of 12.
4: 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It's 20 degrees, John.
2: 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Two of our top story: charges of second-degree murder have been laid in the deaths of an 18-year-old woman and a 33-year-old man found dead in their home in Langley Township last week. A man from Alberta is charged with two counts of second-degree murder. More on this and our other top stories coming up at 3:30. 11:30 news time now, 3:24. Richmond RCMP remaining tight-lipped about an odd incident at YVR this morning. They say someone with no authorization got through a secure area and gained access to a plane. Mounties wouldn't elaborate on how this was able to happen or what charges are being looked at after taking the person to custody just after 4 a.m. The airport authority says safety and security are its number one priorities. Things are operating on schedule at the airport today. The petition for the Alberta independence referendum is in, but the path to a vote this fall is blocked by a constitutional fight over treaty rights and an RCMP investigation. Our Leo Ernawan has more on the roadblocks that the referendum is facing.
6: The campaign to trigger a separation referendum reached a new step this morning, with Stay Free Alberta submitting what it says are 178,000 signatures to the chief electoral officer. But the big unknown is whether the vote will still happen in October. An Edmonton judge has issued a stay on the process until she rules on a challenge from First Nation groups. They argue the referendum question violates treaty rights and was launched without proper consultation. A final ruling is expected later this week to determine if the verification of these signatures can begin. The filing is also being met with an RCMP probe into the leak of private elector lists. Prime Minister Mark Carney says he expects the RCMP and Elections Alberta to pursue appropriate actions against those responsible. I'm Leo Ernawine.
2: A large Canadian grocery chain looking at getting into the artificial intelligence craze.
7: Loblaw has inked a deal with Canadian AI firm Shikudo to use the platform to build and run AI applications, creating a centralized and consistent environment for its teams. As part of its AI strategy, the retailer says it's establishing internal protocols to allow AI applications to securely interact with enterprise systems. Now, a Loblaw spokesperson says the partnership with Shikudo gives its teams a common platform to build on, allowing them to solve real problems.

0: problems instead of reinventing core plumbing. Loblaw, of course, is the parent company to the Loblaw's grocery chain and Shoppers Drug Mart. I'm Chris McCusker.
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1: In the business center, it's Chris McCusker.
0: The Tesla CEO has agreed to pay the SEC $1.5 million amid allegations he cheated Twitter shareholders out of millions of dollars. Now, the allegations suggested that Elon Musk failed to properly disclose his growing stake in the social media company back in 2022. As part of the settlement, he will pay the money without admitting to the allegations. On Wall Street today, records for the S&P and the NASDAQ early in this session, but both finished in the red. The S&P was down 29, the NASDAQ down 46, and the Dow lower by 557. On Bay Street, shares in BlackBerry higher by 3.5% today, $7.62. The Wall Street Journal reporting the company's QNX technology is now running inside 275 million vehicles. The TSX lower for a second day. It was down 252, 33,638. Even with the price for oil still close to a four-year high, it was up $4.48 to $106.42 a barrel. New tensions in the Middle East threatening the fragile ceasefire. And the latest Bloomberg Nanos Consumer Confidence Index is 50 in Canada. That's up from 48.2 in the prior week. Spokesperson Nick Nanos says it's likely a pause in pessimism rather than a clear recovery. At the Business Center, I'm Chris McCusker.
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7: Good afternoon. Thank you so much for joining us. It is Monday, May 4th. I'm Maria Vinca. We have 21 degrees, mainly sunny here in Vancouver. Here's what's happening right now. A 33-year-old man is facing charges in connection to a double homicide in Langley last week. An 18-year-old woman and a 33-year-old man are dead. A man has been charged following a stranger assault on the Cambie Street Bridge on Saturday.
8: The SPCA is reminding pet owners to have emergency plans for their pets during the wildfire season.
7: And we will tell you when you'll be able to take your first dip at Kitt's Pool this summer.
9: Two games in the Stanley Cup playoffs. The NHL draft lottery is just a sleep away. Sports at 45.
0: The S&P and the NASDAQ hit records but finish in the red. The Dow drops by more than 500 points. The TSX down by more than 200. Business at 56.
7: But first is 3:31. Let's head over to the 11:30 News Radio Super Safe Disposal Traffic Patrol checking out Highway 1 in Vancouver. Good afternoon, Kyle Balzer.
10: Good afternoon, Maria Vinka. Yes, there is a disturbance in the force. A crash on Highway 1 eastbound through Vancouver is causing delays from the Iron Workers Memorial Bridge. It's blocking the HOV lane and partially blocking the left lane. I believe police are on site. Volume is dense through the Castellar Tunnel. The end of the line is mid-span on the Iron Workers, but further back, commuters are crawling down the cut from before Lonsdale with the afternoon rush and now this crash. And now with more from the 11:30 Rogers Xfinity Internet Traffic Center, here's Alex Kerrigan.
11: Thanks, Kyle, from the Super Safe Disposal Traffic Patrol. We're down the road because we're looking at some delays on Highway 1 eastbound by Kensington. We're looking for more on this one, too. Star or pound 1130. Of course, if you're stuck in that first delay that Kyle just finished talking about, but you may have another one waiting for you by Kensington. You come through that one, give me a ring back at star pound 1130. Portman's fine. Highway 1 all the way through the valley, also A-OK. A little bit of a delay in front of 264. Now, the Alex Fraser Bridge, northbound delay, south end, nothing out of the ordinary, just merge volume here. Likewise, merge volume east-west connector eastbound, merging up from Knight and number 6 road. And then northbound delays at the south end of the Massey Tunnel, that's right in character with today, with counterflow coming in. Southbound is wide open, northbound not so much. And we also want to touch on the Oak Street Bridge. Suddenly got busy northbound right around mid-span. Is there something going on here, there, or anywhere? Star pound 1130. 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For more information, head to ShannonOaks.com. We head to the Penfold Roofing and Solar Weather Center with meteorologist Carl Lamb.
12: It's a great day to soak up the sun, be outside, go to the beach, whatever you have planned. It is going to be a warm one and teetering on the brink of hot out there, too. Highs are between 22 to 29 degrees today, especially as you get out towards the Fraser Valley. And then for tonight, we're dropping down to an overnight low of 12 under a clear sky.
11: It is sunny and 21 degrees.
7: 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It's 3:33.
2: 11:30 News Radio. Developing story.
7: Homicide investigators say charges have been laid in a double murder that happened in Langley Township last Monday. Langley RCMP initially responded to reports of a suspicious incident at a home on 16th Avenue and 208 Street on April 27th. Officers located two victims inside, an 18-year-old woman and a 33-year-old man who had been living together. IHIT says the victims will not be named out of respect of their families. 33-year-old Craig Lafferty Takaro of Alberta is charged with two counts of second-degree murder. Investigators add that the victims and the suspect did know each other and that this was an isolated incident. To Vancouver now, where police say a 32-year-old man is facing charges following an alleged stranger assault on the Cambie Street Bridge on Saturday. Police say one of their officers spotted a man acting erratically around 10:50 a.m. Constable Darren Wong speaks for the VPD.
13: This officer noticed that this man had assaulted a jogger and was about to assault a woman and her young child, and then intervened by turning on his emergency lights and sirens to draw the suspect's attention away from the victim.
7: The jogger sustained minor injuries and did not need medical treatment. He tried to run away but was arrested shortly afterwards. William Sadler in North Vancouver has been charged with two counts of assault, one count of uttering threats, and resisting a peace officer. Surrey police are out with a photo of a man suspected of being involved in the region's ongoing extortion crisis. 22-year-old Prabhjot Singh was arrested earlier this year and later deported after an investigation by the Canada Border Services Agency. Now, the SBS is asking for information on the foreign national's associates and activities while he was in the country. As of last week, the SBS says 91 extortion crimes were reported so far this year. You can find a photo of Singh up on our website at vancouver.citynews.ca. 11:30 news time. It's now 3:35. We have 21 degrees and sunny skies here in downtown Vancouver.
2: 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Wildfire update.
7: Crews are battling a new wildfire near Cultus Lake. It was once burning out of control, but is now being held. It was discovered today and currently sits at half a hectare in size, but was expected to grow. It is located near the Jade Bay Day Use Campground. The cause of the fire is still under investigation. It is one of 30 active wildfires burning across BC, the majority of which are under control. Meantime, with the wildfire season underway, the BCSBC PCA is reminding pet owners to have an emergency plan ready.
8: Ashley Fontaine speaks for the SPCA. She says one of the most important steps is preparing a go bag for your pets.
14: With enough food and water, usually to last, we'd say, about 1 or 2 weeks. Food dishes, make sure that they have their vaccination records there, proof of ownership, any medications that they might be on, kitty litter, poop bags for the dogs, that kind of thing.
8: If your pet is not comfortable in a crate or carrier already, it may be a good idea to familiarize them with it ahead of time to help reduce stress during an emergency. She also recommends registering your pet in the BC Pet Registry, which helps reunite pets with their owners. I'm Sydney Parker.
7: More tariff relief is coming to Canadians. City News Parliament Hill reporter Cormac McSweeney has the details.
15: This latest relief, it comes to the tune of $1.5 billion split between a new $1 billion program under the Business Development Bank of Canada. That's aimed at bolstering the manufacturing sector, specifically companies that work with aluminum, copper, and steel. And then there's another fund worth about $500 million. That's a top-up to the Regional Tariff Response Fund that has already been put in place by the federal government. That BDC fund, of course, is going to be new to help those manufacturing and export businesses.
7: The relief comes after U.S. President Donald Trump signed a proclamation on April 2nd to strengthen his steel and aluminum tariffs and added copper derivatives. Premier David Eby says that the province continues to oppose plans for a second oil pipeline from Alberta to BC. Prime Minister Mark Carney said last week that such a pipeline is, quote, more likely than not. But Eby says he does not know why Carney would make that comment.
16: And in my private conversations with Prime Minister, I continually emphasize that British Columbia's real projects, the $88 billion in projects, which, by the way, doesn't even include LNG Canada Phase 2.
7: Eby says Ottawa also continues to treat the softwood lumber industry differently than other industries impacted by U.S. tariffs and demanding additional support. Now, he says unfair U.S. tariffs are decimating B.C. softwood lumber industry and it needs as much help as industries closer to Ottawa.
17: Everything Vancouver.
7: And the City of Vancouver and Vancouver Park Board are working to open Kitsilano Pool by mid-June. Now, to prepare for the summer, the city is completing seasonal maintenance and final inspections before they open the pool to the public. Now, some of that preseason work includes assessing the pool's condition, completing necessary repairs to pipes and basins, and filling and treating the pool, and then a final inspection by the health authority. Now, Kit's pool has reached the end of its functional life with several deteriorating components and a history of storm-related damage, which adds complexity to its opening each season. The city is also planning for the future of Kit's pool and are looking at three options. One, protect the existing facility. Two, renovate it. Three, replace it with a new facility outside of the floodplain. Still to come, the 1130 News Radio Border Report. It's 3:39.
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11: Thank you very much, Maria. So you still got three lanes over at the PSR. It's about a 15-minute delay here. Two at the PAC, no delay expected. One at Alder Grove, no delay. And one lane at CMAS, a 10-minute delay. They're better. They're certainly better. Northbound times still topping out at about less than five across the board. You can double-check the board that I look at vancouver.citynews.ca/border.
7: Thanks so much, Alex. Your traffic and weather is together next, including the latest on Highway 1. It's 340.
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10: Maria, double trouble on Highway 1 eastbound Vancouver to Burnaby. First cruiser on scene to a crash before First Avenue blocking the left and center lanes. Traffic here has combined with the afternoon rush out of the North Shore for the ironworkers, and the end of the line has the high ground at Lonsdale. Then further ahead, there's a crash by Kensington in the left lane. Volume is slow from Grandview, and that's a short distance away from the first crash. So be mindful if you're heading along Highway 1 eastbound. And now with more from the 11:30 Rogers Xfinity Internet Traffic Center, here's Alex Kerrigan.
11: Thank you very much, Captain. Super Safe Disposal Traffic Patrol. So all better on the Oak Street Bridge. Temporary issue. Thank you for the call. Northbound around midspan stall vehicle was spotted over in the right lane. Quickly cleared itself. So now we're just left behind with, we call it residual delays. Leftover volume on 99 northbound around Bridgeport's on ramp all the way up to about the bridge deck. After that, no more. Oak northbound is looking better. It's southbound that is the issue, of course. 57th all the way down to 70th Avenue. Quick look at the Knight Street Bridge. Northbound delays south end, southbound delays north end. This is pretty typical stuff. Shout out to the caller that I got on Southwest Marine Drive eastbound. They were a bit closer to Angus Drive, but unfortunately, yeah, it does usually get quite busy on Southwest Marine in a couple of chunks, eastbound in front of Blenheim and then eastbound again in front of Angus. That caller should be near the front of the line, but that is unfortunately a bit of a usual delay. We work our way elsewhere, and Highway 1 is working way through the valley. Really not too bad. An eastbound delay in front of 264th, sure, but again, not so bad. Could use an update on Highway 10 eastbound in front of 160. Is it just road work? It's awfully slow, whatever it is. Star pound 1130. 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
12: Highs are between 22 to 29 degrees today. The only thing that's keeping areas right by the coast a little bit cooler is that onshore breeze, but there's lots of sunshine. And then for tonight, clear down to a low of 12. For tomorrow, more sun. Highs are between 21 to 27, so still a hot one tomorrow as well, and down to 12 tomorrow night.
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7: 21 degrees and mainly sunny here in Vancouver. Good afternoon. Thank you so much for joining us. I'm Maria Vinca. Here's what's happening right now. A 33-year-old man has been arrested and charged with second-degree murder following a double homicide in Langley last week. Investigators found an 18-year-old woman and a 33-year-old man dead in a home last Monday. A wildfire discovered this morning near Cultus Lake and was burning out of control is now classified as being held. It is one of 28 active wildfires in BC. and still ahead.
0: It's been a day full of developments in the Middle East as the U.S. moved to reopen the Strait of Hormuz.
7: 3:45, it is now time for sports from Sports 650, the home of the Canucks. Here's Sandra Priscina.
1: Two games in the Stanley Cup playoffs with a second round now in full swing. The Hurricanes with a chance to go up 2-0 on the Flyers after shutting them out 3-0 over the weekend. Carolina can become the fourth team in NHL history to go six straight games to start a postseason without trailing. In the Pacific Division, game one between Vegas and Anaheim, their first ever playoff meeting. Jack Eichel led the Golden Knights in scoring in the first round, while D-man Jackson Lacombe did so for the Ducks. You can watch both games on Sportsnet. It's a big day for the Canucks organization tomorrow. Of course, it's the NHL draft lottery. Vancouver has the best odds of getting the first selection. Get set for full coverage on Tuesday at 4 o'clock on Sportsnet and Sportsnet 650. In the NBA playoffs, a pair of round two game ones. The 76ers versus the Knicks. The Spurs welcome the Timberwolves. The Vancouver Canadiens are in Eugene. A road trip rolls on for the Blue Jays in Tampa Bay for an all-AL East set. The Mariners, coming off a weekend sweep at the hands of the Royals, entertain the Braves. Sports at 15 and 45 past the hour or anytime over at sportsnet.ca.
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7: 11:30 news time, 3:48. Good afternoon. Now, one person's been arrested after a strange incident at Vancouver International Airport early this morning. The RCMP confirmed someone got through a secure area and gained access to a plane. They did not have authorization. It's not clear how they were able to do this, and potential charges remain unclear. Now, YVR says safety and security are top priorities at the terminal. Today, airport operations have resumed normally. On this day, 42 years ago, Metro Vancouver Crime Stoppers opened as a line for anonymous tips related to crime. Originally called Greater Vancouver Crime Stoppers, just under 150,000 anonymous tips have led to thousands of arrests in the four decades of operations. Now, this service has helped solve crime, keep people safe, recover stolen property, and seize drugs and illegal weapons since 1984. The Supreme Court of Canada supports this model by respecting the anonymous of tipsters. Now, Crime Stoppers has already received over 1,800 tips that have led to 9 arrests so far this year. No one in the service's history who has called in a tip has ever been identified to police or the public. 11:30 news time coming up on 3:50. Coming up in just over a minute, your traffic and weather together on the ones.
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10: Well, Maria, I have good news, actually. We are clear of both crashes on Highway 1 eastbound through Vancouver and Burnaby. The first one was blocking the left and center lanes before First Avenue, and the other appears to have been moved to the off-ramp by Kensington. So volume is looking somewhat back to normal for the afternoon rush. Still very slow from Lonsdale on the upper levels. Steady over the Ironworkers, then it's Bantha to Bantha all the way to Grandview. It's a steady pace from there all the way through the Burnaby Lake stretch, and then you are clear sailing to the Portman Bridge from North Road. And now with more from the 11:30 Rogers Xfinity Internet Traffic Center, here's Alex Kerrigan.
11: Thanks, Scout, from Super State Disposal Traffic Patrol. We are clear of the situation on the Oak Street Bridge. Residual volume is all gone. You're just busy northbound on the north end of it. Over on the Knight Street Bridge, busy in both directions. Of course you are, though. It always looks quite busy through this area. East-west connector, I would say, doing its job, but you're a little slow eastbound, merging off from Knight and number 6. Now, situation brewing over in Surrey, 76th Avenue by 130. We're hearing that intersection is shut down due to a police incident. It's heavy around that one, so that track's gonna be called star or pound 1130 if there's anything else. And I will still keep calling up the fact that it's just busy on Highway 10 right around 168, busy in all directions. This is just Monday volume. It is quite busy through the area, but again, let's move on. Star pound 1130 if you see anything else happening. 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
12: Lots of sun and definitely feeling like summer today across Metro Vancouver, 22 to 29. The only thing that's keeping areas right by the coast a little cooler is that onshore breeze. Tonight down to a low of 12. And then for tomorrow, sunny again, 21 to 27 for the highs, and back down to 12 tomorrow night. Then for Wednesday, more sun. Highs are between 19 to 23. And then for Thursday, sun with a few clouds, and highs are between 18 to 21. So we start to cool off towards the end of the week.
11: 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For the weather, it is sunny and 21 degrees.
7: Thanks so much, Alex. Coming up at the top of the hour, charges have been laid in connection to a double homicide in Langley last week. An 18-year-old woman and a 33-year-old man were found dead in a home last Monday. We'll have those details and our other top stories, in case you're just tuning in right now, all coming up at 4 o'clock. It's 3:54 now. It's been a day of developments in the Middle East as the U.S. tries to reopen the Strait of Hormuz.
0: U.S. Central Command says it has reopened a passage through the strait free of Iranian mines. Iran responded by sending missiles, drones, and small boats at commercial vessels under American protection.
3: We have defeated each and every one of those threats.
0: Admiral Brad Cooper says the military blew up 6 Iranian small boats. Breaking Iran's hold on the strait would ease global economic concerns, but also risks reigniting full-scale fighting. The United Arab Emirates says it came under Iranian attack today for the first time since a fragile ceasefire took hold last month. Sagar Meghani, Washington.
7: The Auditor General's office looked at Canada's management of the avian influenza outbreak in a newly released report and found the public health agency let 95% of avian influenza vaccines expire. That outbreak has led to the deaths of some 17.3 million commercial birds since December 2021, either as a result of the highly contagious virus or due to culls by the Canadian Food Inspection Agency. And the auditor is calling on the Public Health Agency of Canada to better manage its supply of vaccines after finding the agency bought far too many doses and allowed 95% of them to expire. WKRB in Cincinnati lives on.
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14: Long after the CBS TV show of the same name went off the air, a radio station just went live there. Co-owner Jeff Zeisman.
15: Arguably, they're the most famous set of call letters you could possibly have and be on the air in Cincinnati.
14: The owners obtained the call letters by making a donation to a North Carolina nonprofit whose low-power radio station had them since 2014. WKRP's format, Adult Hits. of which the theme song was one.
15: Most people don't realize it, but the entire WKRP theme song was in fact released as a commercial record. It was a 45 on MCA Records.
14: I'm Julie Walker.
16: I'm at WKRP in Cincinnati.
7: New data from Restaurants Canada shows rising operation costs and uneven consumer spending are cutting into profitability.
18: Canada's restaurant industry is undergoing financial strain so far this year for a variety of reasons, but overall because of affordability challenges. The Q1 report from the National Not-for-Profit Association shows lower-income Canadians in particular are especially pulling back on spending. About half of the restaurant operators are reporting lower sales so far this year. 54% say they've seen fewer guests, and 71% report declining profitability. About a third are currently operating at a loss or break even, triple the levels from 2019. And this is problematic for the economy because the sector is the fourth largest private employer. I'm Chris McCusker.
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18: Earnings in from Palantir after the closing bell with a better-than-expected revenue outlook. Now, disappointing U.S. commercial sales for the tech company in Q1, although sales did hit a record. Shares in Amazon hit an intraday record today after the company introduced Amazon Supply Chain Services. It offers other companies access to its supply chain and distribution offerings, including air and ocean freight. Procter & Gamble and 3M are already using ASCS, as it's known. Shares in Amazon in the U.S. today up by about 1%. Record highs for the NASDAQ and the S&P very early in the session today, but both finished lower, with the NASDAQ down 46, the S&P down 29, and the Dow down 557. On Bay Street, the TSX lower for a second day. It was down 252, 33,638. Even with the price for oil hovering close to a four-year high, up $4.48 to $106.42. And this, of course, could impact interest rates going forward. Shiraz Ahmed is the CEO at Sartorial Wealth, Inc.
20: Everybody should be bracing themselves for that. It's not just either holding or cutting, that they may actually raise again. And this is very much data-driven, which is what the Bank of Canada and even to the U.S. Fed have all agreed and said that they're going to be making their decisions based off of data. And right now, the data is pointing towards a reasonable probability that they may raise.
18: Gold futures today lower by 2.6% to $2,525. I'm Chris McCusker.
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27: Good afternoon. This is Monday, May the 4th. Thanks for joining us. I'm John Ackerman.
7: And I'm Maria Vinka. We have 21 degrees, mainly sunny here in downtown Vancouver. Here's what's happening right now.
27: Homicide investigators say the victims of a double murder in Langley Township last Monday were an 18-year-old woman and a 33-year-old man. An Alberta man is charged in their deaths.
7: As the wildfire season approaches, the BCSPCA wants pet owners to be prepared for emergency situations.
1: Prime Minister Mark Carney has announced more relief for industries affected by the Trump tariffs, but Premier David Eby is wondering why softwood lumber wasn't one of them.
27: And coming up later this half hour,
14: Britney Spears avoiding jail time in California for driving under the influence of alcohol and drugs by pleading guilty to a lesser charge.
4: The Stanley Cup playoffs continue with a pair of games and inching closer to a massive day for the Canucks. Sports at 15.
18: Fresh record for the S&P and the NASDAQ, but both finished in the red. The Dow dropped by more than 500 points. The TSX down by more than 200. Business at 26.
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27: 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Where do you want to start, Kyle?
10: I'm going to start on Highway 1 eastbound here, John and Maria. Those two crashes through Vancouver and Burnaby were both cleared over 10 minutes ago, but persistent these delays will be. You're crawling from Lonsdale along the upper levels and down the cut to the ironworkers. Volume will stay slow through the Cassiar Tunnel, then in pockets to Willingdon, and you'll pick up the pace slowly but surely through the lake stretch before jumping to light speed at North Road for the Portman Bridge. And now with more from the 1130 Rogers Xfinity Internet Traffic Center, here's Alex Kerrigan.
11: Thank you very much, Cop, and Super Safe Disposal Traffic Patrol. So just got a call into the traffic center about a stall in Coquitlam, Mohit, eastbound by Colony Farm Road. And yeah, it does feel like northbound, but technically it is eastbound. The point is, it is Mohit in front of Colony Farm Road as you work your way up towards Coquitlam Center, and that has the left lane blocked off. There's a bit of a westbound delay slash southbound delay as well. So worry about that in both directions. Elsewhere, Alice Fraser Bridge still fine. Northbound delays at the south end. It's getting heavier over on Highway 17 by the Tilbury Connector in both directions, and northbound delays over at the Massey Tunnel looking pretty heavy. We will end it with a call out of Surrey. Thank you for this update. Yes, the police incident is ongoing, 76th Avenue at 130th. Yes, it is a heavy police presence. Yes, you should probably avoid it, but you're not getting blocked. Traffic is actually moving through that intersection, which is nice to see and report on, but I would tell you to avoid it for the time being, 76th Avenue at 130th Street. Keep it locked in for the latest on that at 1130 News Radio. 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Central City Fun Park in Surrey. Let's go to the Penfold Roofing and Solar Weather Center and check in with meteorologist Carl Lamb.
12: It's a really warm day out there today. Temperatures are as warm as 22 by the coast to 29 as you go further away from the water. Lots of sunshine today, and the only thing that's really helping areas by the coast is that onshore breeze. Otherwise, it would be warmer. And then for tonight, it's clear down to a low of 12.
11: Sunny day, 21 degrees.
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27: The Integrated Homicide Investigation Team says charges have been laid in a double murder in Langley Township from last Monday. On April 27th, Langley RCMP responded to reports of a suspicious incident at a home on 16th Avenue and 208th Street.
1: Sergeant Frida Fong speaks for IHED. She says two victims were found inside.
5: We're able now to confirm that the two victims were an 18-year-old young woman and a 33-year-old man who resided together at the residence. Unfortunately, we will not be releasing their names at this time out of respect for their family's privacy and because it is not needed to further the investigation.
1: 33-year-old Craig Lafferty Takaro of Alberta is charged with two counts of second-degree murder. Investigators say this was an isolated incident as the parties did know each other.
27: A man is facing charges in connection to an alleged random attack on Vancouver's Cambie Street Bridge over the weekend. Police say a man was spotted acting erratically just before 11 a.m. Saturday. The VPD says one of their officers witnessed a man punch a jogger before trying to attack a woman and her young child. Constable Darren Wong says the jogger's okay.
6: It appeared to be a punch to the shoulder, enough for that jogger to stop. But the jogger didn't stay on scene and continued jogging after that. So we weren't able to contact and flag down that jogger.
27: 32-year-old William Sadler of North Vancouver is facing charges, including assault, uttering threats, and resisting a peace officer. He remains in custody.
1: Police are seeking additional witnesses, victims, or associates of a man believed to be connected to the ongoing extortion crisis. Surrey police say 20-year-old Prabhjot Singh was arrested earlier this year and later deported after an investigation by the Canada Border Services Agency. The SBS is now asking for information on the foreign national's associates and activities while he was here in Canada. As of last week, the SBS says 91 extortion crimes were reported this year. affecting 49 victims, including 16 shots fired and two arsons. You can find a photo of Singh on our website at vancouver.citynews.ca.
27: 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Weather-wise, mainly sunny and 21 degrees in Vancouver.
17: 11:30 News Radio. Wildfire update.
27: Crews are responding to a new wildfire near Cultus Lake that was once burning out of control, but is now classified as being held. It's located near the Jade Bay Day Use Campground and sits at around half a hectare in size. It was discovered earlier today. The cause still under investigation. As of this afternoon, there are 30 active wildfires across the province, two of them considered out of control.
1: Meantime, in light of Emergency Preparedness Week and the start of the wildfire season, the BCSPCA is out with some tips for pet owners.
0: Some key recommendations include having a go bag with all necessary pet supplies and identification documents. The SPCA also recommends getting your pets comfortable in carriers to avoid panic during an evacuation. Ashley Fontaine with the BCSPCA also stresses the importance of ensuring your pets can be identified.
2: All the animals that we adopt are microchipped, and when this chip is scanned, it provides information that leads animals back to their owners. So that's the BC Pet Registry.
0: She says in the event of an emergency, the SPCA does offer emergency boarding for those who need to evacuate and can take their pets with them. I'm Sydney Parker.
27: The federal government says it'll create a $1 billion tariff relief program under the Business Development Bank of Canada to bolster the manufacturing sector. Ottawa also putting $500 million into its regional tariff response initiative. City News Parliament Hill reporter Cormac McSweeney has more.
3: The regional tariff fund is going to support businesses in all sectors. It's not going to be limited to the specific ones that are being hit by sectoral tariffs. It's going to help ensure that small and medium-sized businesses have some access to financing to help them sort of pivot their business strategies, try and change or boost productivity so that they can find new markets to do business with as Canada looks to diversify our trading partners amid this trade war with the U.S.
27: Now, the loans come after Donald Trump signed a proclamation April 2nd to strengthen U.S. steel and aluminum tariffs and added copper derivatives.
1: Meantime, Premier David Eby says that he doesn't understand why Ottawa continues to treat the softwood lumber industry differently than other industries impacted by U.S. tariffs. Eby's comments come after Ottawa announced $1.5 billion in support for tariff-impacted industries without announcing any additional support for softwood lumber.
9: I don't know what it's going to take, really, to get the bureaucrats and the ministers in Ottawa to recognize that softwood lumber employs more people in Canada than steel and auto parts combined.
1: Eby says he also doesn't understand why Prime Minister Mark Carney said a second oil pipeline from Alberta to BC is, quote, more likely than not, because no private proponent has come forward yet.
27: And the Prime Minister is set to name a new Governor General at a news conference in Ottawa tomorrow.
13: The Governor General is appointed by the sovereign on the advice of the Prime Minister and usually holds office for 5 years. Mary Simon, Canada's first Indigenous Governor General, will reach the 5-year mark of her tenure in July. Following controversy over Simon's struggles with French, Carney said the next vice-regal representative would speak both official languages. Simon speaks English and Inuktitut and has improved her French, but she is not fluent despite taking lessons. Whit Fraser, the vice-regal consort, told the Globe and Mail newspaper last month that he and Simon were apartment hunting. David Augustine, The Canadian Press.
27: Up next, a check of the 11:30 News Radio Ferry Report.
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27: 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Nice day to get on a boat, isn't it, Alex?
8: It's a great day to go to Nanaimo, John.
27: Okay, then.
8: All right. We're looking at Tawasin to Swartz Bay. 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We got a 6 o'clock next up, 65%. So Tawasin to Duke Point, though. 8:15 next up, one sailing weight. 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So Horseshoe Bay to Langdale, 445, 85% sold. 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You can double check on the website, vancouver.citynews.ca/traffic.
27: Thank you, Alex. In a minute, a check of traffic and weather together on the ones. It's 410.
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27: 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Where shall we start this time there, Kyle?
21: We're going to start in Coquitlam, John. The stalled vehicle is going to cause headaches for those trying to get to the Coquitlam Center area or Port Coquitlam as well. It's blocking the northbound left lane at Colony Farm Road. No word if crews are on scene just yet. Let's keep the updates coming at start or pound 1130, please. Traffic is crawling from halfway around the off-ramp loop from the Portman Bridge. There is a traffic light at Colony Farm, but the stall is also a visual distraction for southbound commuters, and you're backed up halfway from Pitt River Road. And now with more from the 1130, Rod, Xfinity Internet Traffic Center. Here's Alex Kerrigan.
11: Thank you very much, Captain. Super Safe Disposal Traffic Patrol. Something seems unusually heavy on the upper levels eastbound. You slow from Lonsdale all the way to the Ironworks Memorial Bridge deck. So going down the cut is usually something we talk about a lot in the traffic center. But if you see something going on, you know what to do. If you don't, just stay tuned, because we do want to tell you as well about traffic on Highway 1 from Hastings all the way up to Willingdon. Also super dense on a day like today. Portman, not so bad. Highway 1 into the valley. Westbound just got something fierce from about Bradner all the way about 264. There's also heavy volume. We've called this out every report on Highway 10 at 168. No one's calling in, so I guess it's just a busy day on Highway 10 at 168, but you got more on this, that, or anything else. Star pound 1130. There may be in this situation as well on Highway 17 westbound leading up to 52nd Street. So we just came out of a ferry report, so on the way to Tawasin, do slow down. 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Now we're in the Penfolds Roofing and Solar Weather Center with meteorologist Carl Lamb.
12: It is a hot one for sure today across Metro Vancouver, 22 to 29 degrees. There is some humidity, so it will feel a bit stickier out there too. And there's that onshore breeze right by the coast, but that's really about it. Clear tonight with a low of 12. Then for tomorrow, sunshine once again. Highs are between 21 to 27, so still hot. But we back off ever so slightly down to 12 tomorrow night.
11: Still a very sunny day and 21 degrees, John.
27: Thank you, Alex. Up next in sports, just getting underway. Game 2 between the Flyers and the Hurricanes in Carolina. Then at 6:30, Vegas and Anaheim kick off their second round Stanley Cup playoff series. It's 4:14.
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27: Mainly sunny, 21 degrees in Vancouver. Good afternoon, I'm John Ackerman. Here's what's happening right now. Homicide investigators say the victims of a double murder in Langley Township last Monday were an 18-year-old woman and a 33-year-old man. An Alberta man has been charged in their deaths. Prime Minister Mark Carney announcing more relief for industries affected by the Trump tariffs, but Premier David Eby wonders why softwood lumber wasn't one of them. And still ahead.
4: The U.S. military is denying claims Iran struck a Navy vessel, with American forces now offering to guide commercial ships through the Strait of Hormuz.
27: 11:30 News Time, 4:15. That's time for sports from Sportsnet 650, your home of the Canucks and the Stanley Cup playoffs. It's Sandra Priscina.
5: Two games in the Stanley Cup playoffs on Sportsnet and getting underway. Game two, round two between the Hurricanes and the Flyers after Carolina won the opener 3-0. The Canes' Logan Stankoven riding a five-game goal streak. Later, the first ever playoff meeting between the Golden Knights and the Ducks. Anaheim went 3-0 against Vegas during the regular season, sweeping the series for the first time in franchise history. The NHL draft lottery just a sleep away. Finishing 32nd, that means the Canucks head into the draw with the best chance at picking first overall, and they can't fall lower than third. Sportsnet is your home for all of that coverage. In the NBA playoffs, a pair of second-round game ones. The Knicks welcome the 76ers, the Timberwolves at the Spurs. Former Raptors president Masai Ujiri has been hired by the Dallas Mavericks as their new team president. To the Diamond, the Vancouver Canadiens are at Eugene looking to get back in the win column. An all AL East battle for the Blue Jays visiting the Rays. Tampa Bay's up 3-0 in the first on Sportsnet 1. A homestand continues for the Mariners welcoming the Braves. Seattle's trying to avoid a fourth straight loss. Sports at 15 and 45 past the hour, or head over to sportsnet.ca.
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27: 11:30 News Time now, 4:18. We're still getting very few details from the Mounties about a strange incident at the YVR this morning. RCMP confirming someone got through a secure area and gained access to an aircraft with zero authorization. It's not clear how this happened. The airport authority says safety and security are top priorities and things are back operating as normal today. The U.S. military denying claims Iran struck a Navy vessel, with American forces now offering to guide ships through the Strait of Hormuz.
4: Iranian news agencies report the Navy ship was hit near an Iranian port southeast of the strait. U.S. Central Command says no Navy vessels were hit. It later said two American-flagged merchant ships have gone through the strait, and guided missile destroyers in the Persian Gulf are helping restore commercial shipping traffic under an offer President Trump made yesterday. Iran says that violates a fragile ceasefire. It's unclear whether shipping companies will feel comfortable moving through the strait, with Iran vowing to keep firing on vessels in the waterway. Sagar Meghani, Washington.
27: Back here at home, economic challenges still hindering car sales in this country.
24: DeRoche Automotive Consultants says April auto sales were down from a year ago, but still maintained a reasonable selling price given the economic headwinds. So the firm estimates a drop in sales of 3.9% compared to April of last year. And DeRoche managing partner Andrew King says it's not bad, considering the current trade tensions and sky-high gas prices. King also says the resurgence of zero-emission vehicles in March cooled off a tad in April. Now, the federal government replaced its EV rebate program

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5: 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Kyle, there's a problem in Coquitlam.
6: Indeed, John. It's a stalled vehicle, but good news, a tow truck is now on scene. Thus begins the clearing stages. This is blocking the northbound left lane at Colony Farm Road along Lougheed Highway. So slide right after United Boulevard when you get the chance, and please pass with caution. Volume is very dense, and you're still backed up halfway around the off-ramp loop from the Portman Bridge. And southbound traffic is slow halfway from Pitt River Road with the lights and visual distraction. And now with more from the 1130 Rogers Xfinity Internet Traffic Center. Here's Alex Kerrigan.
7: Thank you very much, Captain. Super Safe Disposal Traffic Patrol. Upper Levels is very busy eastbound from about Lonsdale all the way to the north end of the bridge deck. Highway 1 is looking a little slow through Vancouver, mostly through Burnaby. It really does open up. And as you work your way all the way through the valley, eastbound delays 42, 64th, about the worst of it. You know, the Golden Years Bridge has been creeping back into our reports. Just northbound delays very heavy. But now we're seeing delays around Golden Years Way at 203rd. If it's a new thing going on, you know what to do. If you don't, give me a call. Star or pound 1130. Alex Razor's fine. Massey's on a busy northbound at the south end. These, unfortunately, are expected delays. Traffic is being brought to you by Mr. Lube. Visit Mr. Lube Plus Tire for May 8th to 10th, and $2 from every oil change will go towards the MS Society of Canada. No appointment needed. Let's go to the Penfolds Roofing and Solar Weather Center with meteorologist Carl Lamb.
8: Lots of sunshine today, and even a little bit of humidity out there, too. So it's 22 to 29 for those daytime highs, and there is a light onshore breeze right by the water. And then for tonight, down to a low of 12. And then for tomorrow, more sun, highs between 21 to 27. And then back down to 12 on Tuesday night. For Wednesday, more sun, highs between 19 to 23. And still sunny for Thursday with a few clouds. Highs are between 18 to 21.
7: 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Still sunny and 21 degrees, John.
5: 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To our top story, homicide investigators say the victims of a double murder in Langley Township last Monday were an 18-year-old woman and a 33-year-old man who had been living together. An Alberta man is charged with second-degree murder in their deaths. More on this and our other top stories coming up at 4:30. 11:30 news time now, 4:24. Alberta separatists filing their formal petition this morning, but the process is stalled amid a treaty rights challenge and an RCMP investigation into leaked voter data. Our Leo Ernawan has more on the legal limbo surrounding the referendum.
9: Stay Free Alberta delivers nearly 178,000 signatures to the chief electoral officer today. They want a vote this October, but the process is tangled up in the courts. Multiple First Nations argue the petition unconstitutionally bypasses treaty rights. A judge has ordered the province to halt the verification stage until they rule on that challenge later this week. Until then, no one can begin the usual process of randomly sampling signatures to confirm the petition is legitimate. The filing comes as the RCMP investigates how private addresses for nearly 2.9 million voters in the province ended up searchable online. Prime Minister Mark Carney says in a statement, "We must be constantly vigilant to protect the rights of Canadians and the integrity of our democratic process." Carney says he also expects police to work quickly to investigate the cause of the breach. I'm Leo Ernawine.
5: Ontario Premier Doug Ford in the hot seat over a weekend trip to Michigan.
10: The Premier picked up an honorary doctorate on Saturday from the Saginaw Valley State University in Michigan. It's something that got a rise out of Mayor Chow as she appeared at a news conference with Ford.
11: Premier Dr. Doug Ford.
10: Question is, how did the Premier get to Michigan to pick up the doctorate, and did you pay for it? I asked him.
12: Can you confirm that you flew on the OPP private jet, and if so, do you think that was a good use of Ontario taxpayer dollars, sir?
13: Yeah, well, I don't discuss OPP security details. You can feel free to give them a call.
10: Opposition leader Marit Stiles.
14: Don't worry about it, Doug, because when I'm premier, I'm going to call a public inquiry into all of this. And you know what? Maybe you won't get another mandate because

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2: It's 4:26. In the Business Center, it's Chris McCusker.
5: The price for oil is still very close to a four-year high on concerns Middle East tensions could be heating up again. Critical energy infrastructure and tankers in the Middle East came under attack today, marking a significant escalation, and this could threaten the ceasefire. And remember, higher oil prices can impact inflation globally. So oil today up by $4.48, $106.42 a barrel. This did not help Bay Street, which was down 252 points, 33,638, a pullback of 0.7%. And because of the higher oil prices, there is still a risk today of higher interest rates in Canada. Shiraz Ahmed is the CEO at Sartorial Wealth, Inc.
6: I mean, consensus on the street is that they're likely to do it on the latter half of the year. I'm inclined to think that unless they can view this oil or energy concern as transient, which I've heard them use that phrase more than once, then I think that there's a higher potential that they actually do a rate hike.
5: Now, shares in Suncor did finish higher on Bay Street today, up by 1.6% ahead of earnings tomorrow. And gold futures down by 2.6% to 4,525. On Wall Street, fresh records for the S&P and the NASDAQ today, but both finished in the red. The S&P down 29, the NASDAQ down 46, and the Dow was down 557, a pullback here of 1.1%. Its worst day in more than a month. It was also the biggest loser today. At the Business Center, I'm Chris McCusker.
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2: 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Top story straight ahead, but first, Britney Spears has pleaded guilty to the lesser charge in her DUI case, avoiding further jail time.
9: The singer not in court for the proceeding. After court, her lawyer, Michael Goldstein, said she's doing okay.
10: I don't think anybody's happy about pleading guilty to anything, but under the circumstances and to get this behind her, I think everybody is pleased with the result.
9: The singer arrested March 4th in Ventura County, where she lives. DA Eric Nazarenko says the plea deal was for reckless driving.
11: Should she reoffend in the future, she will not be given the benefit of this reckless driving charge. Rather, she will be charged with driving under the influence.
9: Spears sentenced a day in jail. The judge says she served it when booked, a year probation, a DUI class, and fines. The plea standard for first-time offenders with low blood alcohol. Spears also recently completed a rehab stint. I'm Julie Walker.
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12: Breaking news, there's been a deadly shooting in Surrey's Newton neighborhood this afternoon. We'll have more on this in a moment. It's Monday, May 4th. I'm Maria Vinca.
2: I'm John Ackerman. Sunshine and 21 degrees in Vancouver. Here's what else is happening right now.
12: A man from Alberta has been charged with second-degree murder in a double homicide in Langley, where a man and woman were found dead in a home last week.
13: Ahead of what's expected to be a challenging wildfire season, BCSPCA is out with tips for pet owners.
2: A 32-year-old man is facing assault charges after a jogger was punched on the Canby Street Bridge on Saturday morning.
12: And coming up later this half hour,
9: former New York City Mayor Rudy Giuliani remains in critical but stable condition at the hospital in West Palm Beach, Florida.
0: We're fully into round two of the Stanley Cup playoffs. The Ducks and the Golden Knights get going. Sports at 45.
5: Fresh records on the S&P and the NASDAQ, but neither could hang on. The Dow dropped by more than 500 points and Bay Street lower for a second day. Business at 56.
2: It's 4:31.
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14: Maria, John, we are in the clearing stages of this stalled vehicle on Lougheed Highway through Coquitlam. A tow truck is on scene. It's blocking the northbound left lane at Colony Farm Road. Has been for about 30 minutes now. So expect delays if your commute takes you to the Tri-Cities. Northbound traffic is now slow from the Portman Bridge off-ramp merge with Lougheed. That's before United Boulevard. Southbound looks much, much better. You're just steadying your approach from Pitt River Road to Colony Farm. And now with more from the 1130 Rogers Xfinity Internet Traffic Center, here's Alex Kerrigan.
15: Thank you very much, Kyle, from the Super Safe Disposal Traffic Patrol. I wanted to call out, we're seeing a pretty big delay over on McBride southbound by East 6th Avenue. Worry about that coming home from the Justice Institute on your way to the stall of Wasson Bridge. Once you're on the bridge, you're fine, but you're going to be slow on McBride from 10th all the way up to 6th. After that, you're coasting, but this is also causing big delays on 8th Avenue East and West. We're also seeing some delays on your way to the Queensboro. That's just volume. Well, I mean, for the most part, Stewartson is holding a lot of extra volume because 6th Avenue shut down between 18th and 20th all the way to about May 31st. Delays over at the Massey Tunnel northbound at the south end. Delays at the east-west connector eastbound merging up from Knight and number 6 road. And also still very heavy, but getting better on the upper levels from Lonsdale to the Ironworks Memorial Bridge. Jack, that's about it for now. If you see anything else going on, give me a ring, star or pound 1130 with traffic by Central City Fun Park. BC's largest indoor fun park with bowling, laser tag, mini golf, roller skating, family go-karts, and a giant arcade. Central City Fun Park in Surrey. Let's go now to the Penfolds Roofing and Solar Weather Center with meteorologist Carl Lamb.
16: It's a great day to soak up the sun, be outside, go to the beach, whatever you have planned. It is going to be a warm one and teetering on the brink of hot out there, too. Highs are between 22 to 29 degrees today, especially as you get out towards the Fraser Valley. And then for tonight, we're dropping down to an overnight low of 12 under a clear sky.
15: Still a sunny day, 21 degrees.
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12: We begin with breaking news here on 11:30 News Radio. Surrey police are responding to a deadly shooting in the city's Newton neighborhood this afternoon. Details are slim in the moment, but it appears it happens in the area of 130th and 76th Avenue. No word on how many victims and if a suspect has been arrested. We are expecting more details from police shortly.
2: Homicide investigators say charges have been laid in a double murder that happened in Langley Township last Monday morning. Langley RCMP initially responding to reports of a suspicious incident at a home on 16th Avenue and 208th Street on April 27th. Officers located two victims inside, an 18-year-old woman and a 33-year-old man who had been living together. Sergeant Frida Fong speaks for IHIT. She says charges were approved this morning.
17: 33-year-old Craig Lafferty Tocaro of Alberta was charged with the second-degree murders of the two victims. He had no prior history in BC, and we believe this to be an isolated incident where the suspect were known to the victims.
2: Fong says the victims will not be named out of respect for their families.
12: To Vancouver now, where a 32-year-old man is facing charges after an alleged stranger attack on Canby Street Bridge Saturday morning. Vancouver police say a jogger was allegedly punched by a stranger around 11 a.m. They say the suspect also tried to attack a woman and her child before an officer intervened. Constable Darren Wong says that it could have been much worse.
18: We ask for anybody, if you see anything on the street, if you see somebody that's acting erratically, that potentially is putting other people at risk, call us straight away.
12: The jogger sustained a punch to the shoulder and didn't need any medical treatment. 32-year-old William Sadler, from North Vancouver, is facing charges including assault, uttering threats, and resisting a peace officer. He does remain in custody.
2: Police in Surrey releasing a photo of a foreign national suspected of being involved in that region's extortion crisis. 20-year-old Prabhjot Singh was arrested in 2026 and later deported after an investigation by Canada Border Services. Police hope with the release of his photo, witnesses, victims, or associates of Singh will come forward. As of last week, the SPS says 91 extortion crimes were reported this year, affecting 49 victims, including 16 shots fired, calls, and two arsons. You can find a photo of Singh up on our website, vancouver.citynews.ca.
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3: 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Wildfire update.
12: There is a new wildfire burning near Cultus Lake. Initial reports suggested it was out of control, but now the BC Wildfire Service confirms it's being held. The wildfire was discovered near the Jade Bay Day Use Campground earlier today and sits at around half a hectare in size. The cause of the fire is under investigation. It is one of roughly 30 active wildfires burning across BC, majority of which are under control.
2: Meantime, as the wildfire season gets into gear, the BC SPCA has some tips for you to make sure your pets are safe in the case of an evacuation.
19: The organization stresses the importance of having a go bag for your pets. This should include enough food and water to last 1 to 2 weeks, medication, vaccination records, proof of ownership, and other basic supplies and toys. Ashley Fontaine speaks for the SPCA.
20: We also provide emergency boarding services for animals, for people who are experiencing emergency and not just natural disaster, any kind of like personal emergency, hospitalization, that kind of thing.
19: Fontaine says getting your pets used to being in crates or carriers is also a good idea, especially to reduce stress during an evacuation. Another key step is registering your pet with the BC Pet Registry and ensuring those details are up to date. I'm Sydney Parker.
12: Prime Minister Mark Carney has announced an additional $1.5 billion in tariff relief for Canadians. The additional funds come in response to the United States widening its tariff criteria last month. There is an additional $500 million going to the Regional Tariff Response Initiative. City News Parliament Hill reporter Cormac McSweeney has the details.
21: That regional fund could maybe help with some of the smaller lumber and forestry companies that are really having a tough time right now thanks to the 40% tariffs put in place by the White House. We know that there have been many mills that have been forced to close or lay off workers as a result of those tariffs.
12: Industry Minister Melanie Joly says while the government must act to provide businesses with liquidity in the short term, it's also pursuing a broader medium-term strategy to help exporters adapt and move into new markets.
2: Premier David Eby says he doesn't understand why Ottawa continues to push a new oil pipeline from Alberta. He says it's unclear to him why the Prime Minister said last week that the new pipeline is, quote, more likely than not, when no private proponent for the project has yet come forward. Eby says BC has plenty of real projects in the energy sector.
22: Those deserve at least as much respect as Alberta's pipeline project, which still to this date has not shown up in any real way.
2: The federal government, as mentioned, separately announcing another $1.5 billion in tariff relief, but without any additional money for softwood lumber. Eby says he keeps trying to figure out why softwood gets treated differently to other industries that have received support, such as the steel and automobile sectors.
12: Still to come, the 11:30 News Radio Border Report.
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15: 15 minutes at the Peace Crossing with three lanes open. Over at the Pack, no delay, and two lanes open. Aldergrove, one lane, no delay. Sumas, one lane, no delay. All the times we're southbound. Taking a look at the northbound times. It's less than five across the board. You can double check on the website, vancouver.com.
12: Thank you so much, Alex. Your traffic and weather is together next. We have the latest about a problem in Coquitlam. It's 4:40.
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12: 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Checking out that problem in Coquitlam. Here's Kyle Balzer.
14: Well, we actually have a new problem in Maria. It's another stall, and this one's a semi on Highway 1 eastbound through Coquitlam. It's blocking the off-ramp for Brunette, but crews on scene are blocking the right through lane as well. So you've got the left and center lanes as well as the HOV lane right before Brunette. Traffic is crawling along the Burnaby Lake stretch from before Kensington and then further back as well from the Cassiar Tunnel to Willingdon, also in Burnaby there. Once you pass, you are light speed to the Portman Bridge. And now with more from the 1130 Rogers Xfinity Internet Traffic Center, here's Alex Kerrigan.
15: Thank you very much, Kyle, from the Super Safe Disposal Traffic Patrol. So elsewhere, we still see delays on McBride southbound in front of East 6th Avenue, East 6th East and West, also mighty busy. Once you're on the way to the Stalawson Bridge, after that, you're looking just fine. For the Queensboro, the bridge is not really the issue. Honestly, it's Stewart's and westbound leading up to it. Remember that 6th Avenue shut down between 18th and 20th until the end of May for some extended sewer work that's being done. Northbound delays south end of the Massey Tunnel. That's just counterflow. Southbound a bit slow. Oak Street from 57th down to 70th. The bridge is looking fine. Highway 1 through the North Vancouver, through the North Shore, pardon me. You're slow after Lonsdale to the Ironworkers. That's looking a lot better. 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Just make sure you keep that safe and hands-free. 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No appointment needed. Let's go to the Penfolds Roofing and Solar Weather Center with meteorologist Carl Lamb.
16: Highs are between 22 to 29 degrees today. The only thing that's keeping areas right by the coast a little bit cooler is that onshore breeze, but there's lots of sunshine. And then for tonight, clear down to a low of 12. For tomorrow, more sun. Highs are between 21 to 27, so still a hot one tomorrow as well, and down to 12 tomorrow night.
15: 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It's sunny and 21 degrees.
12: 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Coming up next in sports, we have two games on the NHL playoff schedule today. Game 2 between Philadelphia and Carolina, and Game 1 between the Golden Knights and the Ducks. 1130 News Time, 444.
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12: 21 degrees and mainly sunny in Vancouver. Good afternoon, I'm Maria Vinca.
2: I'm John Ackerman. Here's what's happening right now.
12: Details are slim, but police are responding to a deadly shooting in Surrey's Newton neighborhood this afternoon. It happened near 130th and 76th Avenue. We're expecting more information from police soon.
2: An Alberta man is facing second-degree murder charges in connection to the deaths of an 18-year-old woman and a 33-year-old man found dead in their Langley home last Monday.
12: And still ahead,
0: will a privacy breach derail the drive for Alberta's separation? We look at the unanswered questions surrounding the RCMP probe and the upcoming court decision.
12: 4:45, it's now time for sports from Sports on 650, the home of the Canucks. Here's Sandra Priscina.
5: Four teams in Stanley Cup playoff action on Sportsnet, and what a start for the Flyers at the Hurricanes in their second meeting.
9: Kicks back towards the net. Now it's grabbed by Grundstrom trying to get it to the goal. Centered in front, scores! Couturier on the doorstep, taps it home, and it's 2-0 Philadelphia.
5: This is the first time Carolina has trailed this postseason. Later, something completely different. The Golden Knights versus the Ducks in the playoffs, because it's never happened before. Action goes from Vegas. Anaheim swept the season series. We're on the eve of the NHL draft lottery, and the Canucks have the best odds at landing the first overall pick after finishing 32nd in the standings. They can't fall lower than third. Coverage begins at 4 Tuesday on Sportsnet and Sportsnet 650. In the NBA, former Raptors president Masai Ujiri, Dallas bound, hired as the Mavericks' new team president. In action, a pair of second-round game ones, the 76ers versus the Knicks. The Timberwolves face the Spurs. In baseball, the Vancouver Canadiens in Eugene, the Blue Jays and Rays meet for the first time this season. Tampa Bay up 3-1 in the third on Sportsnet 1. The Mariners are home to the Braves. Sports at 15 and 45 past the hour or at sportsnet.ca.
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12: 11:30 news time. It's now 5:47. Prime Minister Mark Carney is expected to name a new Governor General at a press conference in Ottawa tomorrow. The Governor General is appointed by the Sovereign on the advice of the Prime Minister and usually holds office for 5 years. Mary Simon, Canada's first Indigenous Governor General, will reach the 5-year mark of her tenure in July. Following controversy over Simon's struggles with French, Carney said the next vice-regal representative would speak both official languages. Now, Simon speaks English in Inuktitut and has improved her French, but she is not fluent despite taking lessons. A U.S.-led task force is telling ships to reroute on the first day of a new effort to reopen the Strait of Hormuz, while Iran issues a statement telling ships to coordinate with Iranian officials.
18: The U.S. has recommended they route through Omani waters, south of where ships usually transit the waterway. The U.S. urged mariners to coordinate closely with Omani authorities due to anticipated high traffic volume passing through the alternative routes. Meanwhile, Iran's military command issued a statement read out on state television on Monday, stating that ships passing through the Strait of Hormuz must coordinate with them. It also warned that any foreign armed forces, especially what they described as the aggressive U.S. military that intends to approach or enter the Strait of Hormuz, will be targeted. I'm Karen Chemas.
12: U.S. Secretary of State Marco Rubio will be visiting the Vatican City and Rome this week as tensions rise between Donald Trump and Pope Leo.
19: Leo has spoken out against the Iran war.
20: My message, the message of the gospel, blessed are the peacemakers.
19: The president's taken offense.
21: I don't like it. I'm not a big fan of Pope Leo. He's a very liberal person.
19: It's a dispute with U.S. political implications as the midterm elections approach. The State Department says Rubio will meet with the Holy See's leaders to discuss the Mideast and mutual interests. Rubio's a devout Catholic who has visited Rome and Vatican City at least 3 times since becoming America's top diplomat. Sagar Meghani, Washington.
12: Coming up in just over a minute, your traffic and weather together on the ones, including a problem on Highway 1. It's 4:50.
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12: 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Where on Highway 1 is this problem, Kyle?
7: This stalled vehicle was on Highway 1 eastbound through Coquitlam Maria, but I have good news. As of moments ago, it is now clear. This was blocking the off-ramp for Burnett. Crews were blocking the right through lane as well. So the front of the line is easing up, but you're still crawling to North Road from before Kensington. Very slow through that Burnaby Lake stretch. Further back, coming off of the Ironworkers, you're slow as you exit the Cassie your tunnel all the way to Willingdon. And now with more from the 1130 Rogers Xfinity Internet Traffic Center, here's Alex Kerrigan.
15: Thank you very much, Captain. Super Safe Disposal Traffic Patrol. Still a little bit of a grind getting out of Vancouver, mostly for Oak Street. So 57th all the way down to 70th. Better than we're used to saying, I gotta say that. And night's not bad. Night's pretty good, actually. South in front of 57th, then south doesn't get busy until 61st up to the bridge deck. Where it does get busy is the east-west connector eastbound merging off from night number 6, and then you're pretty free and clear on the way to the Alice Braves Bridge. Massey Tunnel southbound, no issue here. Northbound, on the other hand, 5 lanes down to 1. That'll happen. 99 southbound the rest of the way. You're getting a little slow by Mud Bay Park. That could be a new thing. Starbound 1130, if there's anything else. Navigating debt can be hard. 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Let's go to the Penfold Roofing and Solar Weather Center with meteorologist Carl Lamb.
16: Lots of sun and definitely feeling like summer today across Metro Vancouver. 22 to 29. The only thing that's keeping areas right by the coast a little cooler is that onshore breeze. Tonight, down to a low of 12. And then for tomorrow, sunny again, 21 to 27 for the highs, and back down to 12 tomorrow night. Then for Wednesday, more sun. Highs are between 19 to 23. And then for Thursday, sun with a few clouds, and highs are between 18 to 21. So we start to cool off towards the end of the week.
15: 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Created by a legend, open to all. Still sunny, looking at 21 degrees, Maria.
12: Thanks so much, Alex. Coming up at the top of the hour, police responding to a deadly shooting in Surrey's Newton neighborhood this afternoon. It happened near 130th and 76th Avenue. We're expecting more information from police shortly. We'll have those details and are the top stories all coming up on your drive at 5 right here on 1130 News Radio. It is now 4:54. Richmond RCMP remain tight-lipped about an odd incident at YVR this morning. They say someone with no authorization got through a secure area and gained access to a plane. Mounties won't elaborate on how this was able to happen or what charges are being considered after taking the person into custody just after 4 this morning. Now, the airport authority says safety and security are its number one priorities. Things are operating on schedule at the airport today. To Alberta now, where the petition for the province's independence referendum is in, but the path to a vote this fall is blocked by a constitutional fight over treaty rights in an RCMP investigation. Our Leo Earnwine has more on the roadblocks that the referendum is facing.
8: The campaign to trigger a separation referendum reached a new step this morning, with Stay Free Alberta submitting what it says are 178,000 signatures to the chief electoral officer.
0: But the big unknown is whether the vote will still happen in October. An Edmonton judge has issued a stay on the process until she rules on a challenge from First Nation groups. They argue the referendum question violates treaty rights and was launched without proper consultation. A final ruling is expected later this week to determine if the verification of these signatures can begin. The filing is also being met with an RCMP probe into the leak of private elector lists. Prime Minister Mark Carney says he expects the RCMP and Elections Alberta to pursue appropriate actions against those responsible. I'm Leo Ernawine.
12: 11:30 news time, 4:55. Now, there is more controversy is swirling around Ontario Premier Doug Ford today, and this time it's over a trip to Michigan.
10: Well, paging Dr. Ford.
11: The premier can now call himself a doctor. He traveled to Michigan on Friday to pick up an honorary doctorate from the Saginaw Valley State University. But did you pay for him to go and do that? I asked him.
14: Can you confirm that you flew on the OPP private jet? And if so, do you think that was a good use of Ontario taxpayer dollars, sir?
22: Yeah, well, I don't discuss OPP security details. You can feel free to give them a call, but I did get down there. And what I did, I didn't just receive an honorary doctorate, which I'm very grateful. I met with a whole group of people. I met with Chamber of Commerce.
11: And speaking of private jets, when will the premier release the documents pertaining to the purchase and sale of his private jet?
22: Richard, of course, will release them.
11: But he gave no timeline, opposition leader Stiles.
10: When I'm premier, I'm going to call a public inquiry into all of this. And you know what? Maybe you won't get another mandate because you'll be in prison, Doug.
11: Richard Southern, Queen's Park.
12: Business is next.
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25: 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Now, record highs for the S&P and the NASDAQ as well today to start the day, but both finished lower. The S&P was down 29, the NASDAQ down 46, and the Dow down 557. On Bay Street, the TSX lower for a second day. It was down 252, 33,638. Even with the price for oil higher today, it was up $4.48 to 106.42. That is very close to a four-year high. Shiraz Ahmed is the CEO at Sartorial Wealth, Inc.
26: 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And potentially even years, and you know even the LNG issue that Qatar faced with Iran as well, that alone will likely impact LNG prices for 5 years is what some of the estimates are saying.
25: Gold futures today down 2.6% to 4,525. 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
12: 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A large Canadian grocery chain is looking to get in on the artificial intelligence craze.
25: Loblaw has inked a deal with Canadian AI firm Shakudo to use the platform to build and run AI applications, creating a centralized and consistent environment for its teams. As part of its AI strategy, the retailer says it's establishing internal protocols to allow AI applications to securely interact with Enterprise Systems. Now, a Loblaw spokesperson says the partnership with Shakudo gives its teams a common platform to build on, allowing them to solve real problems instead of reinventing core plumbing. Loblaw, of course, is the parent company to the Loblaw's grocery chain and Shoppers Drug Mart. I'm Chris McCusker.
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3: Good afternoon. This is Monday, May the 4th. Thanks for joining us. I'm John Ackerman.
12: And I'm Maria Vinka. We have 21 degrees and sunny skies in Vancouver. Here's what's coming up in your drive at 5.
28: Number one for breaking
3: news. There's been another deadly shooting in Surrey, this time in the city's Newton neighborhood. We're expecting an update from police soon.